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0: 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It's 102.5 The Bone. 800-771-1025 of the phone numbers as we welcome Asta Dom in the studio with us. Dom, good morning. How are you?
1: I'm great. Good morning. Happy Monday, Mike.
0: A very rare appearance by Dom on Monday.
1: That's right. I was messing with Aaron Miller in there. He goes, is it Tuesday today?
0: Yeah.
1: And I have a coffee, and he didn't have his coffee yet. And I'm like, yeah, yesterday was Monday.
0: Yeah.
1: I had him for about a good minute and a half.
0: Dom, just when I thought the show couldn't get any worse than you bringing the Little League kids into the show, I listened last week, and you guys were watching video of you playing hockey.
1: Oh, yeah, that was, Spike got that. Yeah, you're crazy. So we have the Ask the Dom Hockey Fan Club. We're out of our mind. So Spike and Kelly were the president and vice president of the Ask the Dom Hockey Fan Club.
0: Yes, I don't know how to get in.
1: They just automatically were inducted. So we try to have, try to have a little fun on the program, and I'm a lot better than I was a year and a half ago. I mean, I'm still.
0: You should be after a year and a half.
1: Still, yeah. Well, Mike Oliveiro and I have played against each other now, and
0: yeah.
1: So that was a fun time. Getting better, and tomorrow I am prospective juror number 234.
0: So what does that mean? You have to sit there as they talk to at least over 200 people before they get to you?
1: Yeah, so when you go and you check into the main jury pool, there's hundreds of folks that are called in. What happens is it all depends on the number of divisions or judges that are going to call for a panel. So if it's a county court issue, if it's a circuit court issue, certain judges will request down to the bailiffs, hey, I need 50 jurors. And then they'll, okay, 1 through 50, then they're going to go to Division A. And then another judge, says, well, I'm going to need 75, so depending on what type of case or what's going on. All right, well, then the next 75, they're going to go down to Division D. And then that just continues to go throughout the day, depending on the number of trials that you may have. Now, say Judge B sends, 15 back. Well, they go back into the pool, and then they can be reallocated and assessed to, later in the day.
0: Jesus Christ.
1: Now, so what's funny is I've got to check in tomorrow at 8. My civic duty.
0: I feel like you're looking forward to it.
2: So excited.
1: 100%, because I can go in there now as a prospective juror, and I can talk to people in there. Hey, what's going on? What do you think? Do you like this process? I can see the spread. Do we have decent coffee? Does the donut suck? Whatever. And I can learn, these people are riled up, or I had a hard time parking.
0: As a lawyer, you're saying you want to know what is getting the fueling or hurting the jury.
1: Invaluable for picking juries. And then if I can get back in there and then I can hear some questions, they may ask me questions. I don't know if I get that far, but then I can, see, all right, is the state asking me questions? Is it a civil case? Is it defense attorneys? And then I can absorb and then I can hear what all of my fellow citizens are saying about this process. Oh, this sucks. I'm going to be here for 6 hours. Or I'm looking forward to it.
0: All right. Well, let me interrupt you real quick. Sure. We've got no calls on the line. If you got a call for Ask the Dom, get it through now while we're talking. 800-771-1025. But I think it's important that we talk about the jury selection process and the whole idea of being picked for jury duty, because a lot of people dread this. And it's really not as bad, or most of the time it's not as bad as you think it is. I have been picked before. And I have been excused, not for any particular reason, but just because they've picked enough that they've picked and they let everybody go home. Or maybe, I don't know, maybe it's because I remember Mark Larson, who was a longtime radio host here, a talk radio host on WFLA. He assumed that he would get kicked out the first day because he was a talk show host, and they said, they knew what his stance was, they knew what his position was and stuff, and he said, no way. They told him to sit down and kept him through the whole process.
1: Yeah, there was a law professor of Bill Sansoni's that wrote the evidence book, the evidence code, and he gets called for jury duty, Earhart, and there's no way. And not only did, they pick him, they picked him for a criminal trial.
0: Wow.
1: So the person that wrote the evidence book that everybody uses is on the jury. So I said, well, imagine if someone's objecting to an evidentiary issue, everybody looks to the jury and he's nodding his head left or right or whatever.
0: Yeah.
1: That would have just been a fun sequence. But now what's also an interesting twist is I have to sneak out at 8 o'clock. I'll tell the bailiffs, look, I've got to run to a hearing at 9. I've got a hearing at 9 o'clock in a criminal matter on a DUI. So I've got to tell the bailiffs, hey, I'm going to be in this division. If I'm called, just let me know where I'm going, what division I got to go to, and I'll check in for June.
0: And they let you do that? They just let you leave?
1: Well, I mean, they'll know me. They'll have my cell phone. I'm not leaving. I'm just going to a different part of the courthouse.
0: Yeah, I feel like you're getting preferential treatment.
1: Well, I got to do the hearing. I can't
0: say that. Yeah. I mean, well, yeah, you have to tell them, hey.
1: Well, I'm there for an hour. I'll sneak to the hearing, and then I'll double back. But if my grouping is called, so if you get to the 200s, all right, well, which division you send me to?
0: Yeah.
1: And I'll just run right there. So,
0: Ken Dom, this is going to be a very confusing call on line one. This is our friend K-pop Jason. Hello, K-pop Jason.
3: Dom, I actually served on a jury once.
1: There you go. All right. Well, awesome. How'd you like it?
3: It was good. I thought we were gonna have the defendant be guilty, but the members of the jury we spoke to him, we acquitted him.
1: Well, they saw
0: you thought he was gonna be guilty, and then the rest of them talked you into changing your mind.
3: Well, I thought we were gonna agree on guilty, but they said they didn't like. They thought the policeman was not a good guy.
0: Oh. All right. Thank you, Jason. Now, Dom, there's my question. Does that seem like a guy who is mentally capable to be on a jury to you?
1: Well, you know, there's a vetting process that the lawyers do.
0: An adult man who follows K-pop music around, you think he's fine enough to be on a jury?
2: It's a jury of my peers.
1: Jury of your peers. That's what that's what happens. That's what you get.
2: Yeah, I don't believe you have a bunch of Rhodes scholars on the jury.
0: You never know.
1: They pick the juries now. They pick it from the DMV.
0: That is when you register.
1: Yeah. If you have a driver's license, that's where the pool came from. Now, years ago was voter registration,
0: right?
1: And that was a much smaller pool because not everybody registered to vote.
0: I hold real strong the value to register to vote, and I made my wife register to vote. And she said, "I've never been selected for jury duty." And I go, it's not how they do it anymore. 2 days later, after she registered to vote, she got her duty. It's just coincidence.
1: That's
0: but still.
1: Awesome for me.
0: All right, the phone lines are lighting up. 800-771-1025. Rob, good morning. You're on with Ask the Dom. What do you got, Rob?
4: Hey, good morning, guys. So I've been selected to serve about 4 times, but each time I end up getting dismissed as soon as I answer the question about law enforcement in the family. So my dad's retired cop. Brother at the time was a current cop. He's retired. I'm just curious why that always seems to bump me out. And they never give me a reason, but, you know, I still have to sit there all day till they say goodbye.
1: Well, that may not be a reason at all. I mean, just because you have family in law enforcement doesn't automatically disqualify you from a jury. If you're, when you walk in, and if you're in the back, you know, it's hard to get to the jurors in the back. And what I mean by that, for example, let's say I'm picking a DUI trial. You got 6 jurors, right? And then, you know, maybe an alternate. So if you have 25 in there, well, you know, the first couple of rows are going to be your target jurors. Unless, of course, there's challenges for cause or there's people that'll be removed by the court that says, well, I'm a single mom and dad, or I'm leaving for vacation, or, you know, they have some type of legitimate reason that the judge will excuse them. Then you can start getting closer to the back. So it depends on where you're seated. You know, that's going to make a difference. And then also the type of case. I mean, if it's a civil, I mean, what difference does it make if you're related to law enforcement if the case has nothing to do with law enforcement?
0: That's true.
1: You know, so there's a variety. I mean, we could do a whole show on jury selection and how it could be, but I wouldn't worry about that at all. It's wonderful you have folks in law enforcement. You were probably asked to be released for other reasons.
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0: All right, let's go to Jim. I want to talk about child support. Jim, good morning. I want to ask Don what he got.
19: Good morning, guys. So I had a question on child support. My support is out of Massachusetts. I live in Florida now.
0: Okay.
19: I'm collecting SSI now. So I was wondering, as they took my license years back, I was wondering, am I able to get my license back now? And does my child support actually stop?
1: They took your license because of what? Back child support?
19: Correct.
1: You know, I never really understood that.
0: I do.
1: There's a lot of different things that you can do, in my opinion, if someone doesn't honor their responsibilities.
0: Yeah, but nothing scares you and cripples you more than losing your privilege to drive. And although it's hurting you because now you can't go to work and you can't get the money to pay for it, it's still the thing that would hurt you the most and the thing that these people would fear the most. I don't know you, sir, so I'm not judging you, but you're pretty much a scumbag, not you, sir, if you're not taking care of your children. And
19: no, I agree.
0: And the fact that that so much of the burden ends up falling on the mothers of the world to have to be the ones to take care of the kids when there's no child support coming in. The only thing they could do to go after you is try to hurt you that way.
1: Well, I agree. It's always funny because I can't get to work if I can't drive. Then how am I going to pay?
0: You should have paid your child support.
1: It's like a circular thing, and then they get more criminal. And then what happens if they drive on a suspended license? Now that's a criminal offense, and then ultimately they'll be incarcerated, and now is the child getting paid? So we just got to work through that problem a little differently, but that's if and when I run for office. Mm. Let me circle back to this gentleman's question.
0: I mean, I vote for you now.
1: Thank you. Thanks, Mike. Mm. All right. In the state of Florida, you said Massachusetts. I'm not licensed there. But here, the Florida Department of Insurance or Financial Department is going to be the one that's going to dictate the confirmation of the payments and catching up with child support. So it's the Department of Financial Services. So what happens is, I'm sure they have a similar type process or program in Massachusetts. I'm just not licensed there. So what happens is, you would need the services of an attorney in that state that does family law to say, okay, if you've caught up and you've paid all of your back child support, then there's motions or forms or filings that you can send in to reinstate your license. So there's a process here in Florida, which I'm sure they have one in Massachusetts. I just don't know what it is because I'm not licensed there. But you need an attorney to hire in that state, especially if are you caught up? Have you paid everything?
19: No.
1: All right. Well, then that's not going to go much farther, you know, because if you're trying to get your license reinstated, but you haven't done what you're supposed to do financially, you know, then, you know, it's not going to work out for you. Now, again, I'm not licensed in that state. So if there's a loophole or a nuance, you will learn that through an attorney licensed in Massachusetts, specifically the county.
19: Okay. There.
1: All right. That's what you need to. That's really what you need to do. Although you were assigned to Florida.
19: I just thought that now that I'm on disability, that, you know, how are they going to take money that I'm not, I can't make any money. I can't even work.
1: Well, there's a motion to modify, you know, that you can file in this state, you know, to address the fact that you had a substantial change in certain circumstances, that you're not making the type of money that you're making and you're on disability. And then what happens is you work out some type of payment plan where maybe money is deducted towards that debt. And then that contingency will allow you to regain your driver's license. But again, that's a faction in the state of Florida. I do not know if they do that type of process in Massachusetts.
19: I understand.
1: Okay.
19: All right. Well, thank you.
1: You're welcome.
0: All right. Good luck to you, sir. Thank you. I get what you're saying, Dom, that endless circle, that loop of, but it's the same way they do it with guys with DUIs. They lose their license. And then they can get the hardship license. But if they blow that, they're blowing themselves out of being able to drive for a long time.
1: You know, I tell you, when I used to do years ago, I mean, I was more than 15 years ago when I stopped because I rotated now to Jason Valkenburg, does all our family law. I mean, I had folks incarcerated under civil contempt. And I think to myself, well, my client now is not getting paid in a family law context. These and the former spouse has violated a court order, which you can be incarcerated for civil contempt, basically violating a court order, which came down to money issues from family law, and they were incarcerated. And what they had to do is they had to post bond. They get out. So I don't have the answer right now.
0: Yeah.
1: I'll tell you, I just don't. But I think that there's a process that we can come up with a better answer to solve that issue for the betterment of the child. Yeah. You know, so however we get there, that's the goal.
0: Yeah. I mean, what if garnishing your wages should just be the first process?
1: If you have wages to garnish.
0: Right.
1: Yeah.
0: Well, yeah, if you don't have wages to garnish, I mean, especially a guy on SSI, that's a little bit different, of a different story. But
1: and if you're self-employed, you're not going to garnish your own wages. So you have to have an employer that pays you systematically like that. So there's,
0: right.
1: You know, there's a lot of nuances where you got, you know, blue collar workers, let's say, you know, they're getting paid under the table, they're making cash money, or they're their own businesses. You're not going to have a system to garnish wages there. In a lot of instances, that's how, you know, money is made, you know, in that area of law.
0: Yeah.
1: Okay.
0: Carmen, do I need line one?
11: I wasn't able. Sorry, one second.
0: All right, I'll get it. Yeah, okay. Mike, out the show. Good morning. I want to ask Saddam, what do you got?
18: Good morning, Mike. How you doing, guys? It's Santo. How you been?
0: What's up, pal?
18: Hey, man. Don, my question is for you, man. I'm talking about the judges that are being voted in on August 18th. Who are you standing behind as far as people getting voted in? I know who I'm standing behind, Constantine. She's fantastic. And have you had her on your show?
1: Well, which judge is this? What county are they running in?
18: That's Pinellas Pasco.
1: I don't think Constantine's been on the show, not for any particular reason. All folks have to do is just reach out to me, and then now it's a scheduling issue. But there's several candidates that I've had on the show. There's a couple of sitting judges that are going for reelection. What I do is I have these folks come on. I believe there's two races that are active in Hillsborough County.
2: I don't see color, Dom. I just vote on who is the best.
1: All four of those candidates have been on the show. So, and what I try to do is bring them to the listeners. Mm-hmm. The listeners can hear the interview and hear the conversation. They can call in and ask questions and then make a determination on their own. Like last week, we had Zachariah Wade in studio, who's a former prosecutor.
0: That.
1: And I thought he, I really didn't know him. I thought he sounded fantastic.
0: And you were talking to him about the difference between being a prosecutor and being a judge. And yeah, I heard all that.
1: Yeah. So I thought he was wonderful. We had a sitting school board member.
0: Heard that too.
1: Miss Stacey Hahn, and she's now running for, you know, commissioner. So I try to bring in as many people to help. But I don't like to, you know, with the judicial races, because what I do as an attorney, I don't like to tell people, you know who to vote for, per se, and that, because it's one, it's nonpartisan, it's not there's no political affiliation, and two is I really try to bring everybody on and let the listeners make a determination decision for their own. But there's a lot of races, and not everybody comes on because not everybody reaches out to me, and I just don't have that time. Remember, I don't have a show that's 5 days a week. You know, so I have.
0: Thank God.
18: I think you would really enjoy her. She has an amazing story, and it's Elizabeth Constantine. And I just think that she's a conservative voice, and only 10% of the people vote for this for your judges. That's local. You know what I mean?
0: It makes the most sense.
18: Who control your life.
1: Yeah.
18: It's people who control what you do, and the public doesn't go out and vote. They need to go out and vote for people who are in their area. You know what I mean?
0: 100%, man. Thanks for the call, brother.
18: Yeah, thanks, guys. Love you guys.
1: You're very welcome. And if there's more than two people in the race, if there's three.

0: All right. And I'll be very honest with you, Dom. You tell me you have a school board member on or whatever it was, and I'm like, who wants to hear this garbage? And I listened to her, and I actually learned some stuff, and I liked it. I thought she was nice. And then if you have questions, you can call and ask these people questions. So it's definitely beneficial that you have these people on.
1: Well, with school board, there's a lot of things going on with kids in school, and then she was going to switch into county commission, and there's a lot of different things there. And then, so it was, I thought last week's show was just very informative. I always learn something from my guests.
0: Yeah.
1: I always do.
0: Yeah, it worked out well. All right, I got time for one more call. Let's go to John. John, good morning. You're on Ask the Dom. You're the last call. What do you got? John, make it good. Don't suck.
2: Okay, so I run a lawn and landscape business, and it's a small business. And I was summoned for jury duty about a month ago. And I didn't go just because I can't leave work this time of year. Then I got another one and forgot that it was for today. So what's my chances of having a warrant or
1: I would call down there. Okay. There's a number on the back there. You can call down there and you explain to those folks what you just told me. And and you just apologize. Say, hey, listen, the time got away from me or whatever the case may be.
0: You don't let them think that you ignored it. Say, hey, look, I didn't realize it was for today. I missed it because, I want to be honest with them, but you don't want them to think you just blew it off.
1: Right. And then what they'll do is they'll just reassign you and they'll put you back in the queue, in the pool.
2: Okay.
1: And then what'll happen, you'll just get another notice to come in. But you definitely want to communicate with them. And just be honest. Say, hey, I messed up. Mistakes happen. My apologies. Can you put me back into the queue? And more likely than not, they'll do that for you. But just make sure you follow the rules and instructions there how to communicate.
0: And the same thing did happen with me, sir. I would if you get picked again and you can't take the time off work, I would suggest calling that same number back and saying, hey, this is my busiest part of the season. Is there a chance I can get selected for December or something along those lines?
2: Right.
0: I don't know if they'll do it for you. But it's like Dom said, at least you're communicating with it and you're not putting yourself in a position where you're going to get in trouble.
2: Yeah, I don't mind serving at all.
0: Yeah, it's hard. Duty. It's hard when you're a small business owner and you're in busy season.
2: Right. Right.
0: Yeah. All
2: okay.
0: right. Good.
2: I appreciate it, guys.
0: Good luck, John.
2: Day.
0: Thanks, buddy. Thanks for not sucking. He did good.
1: That's a good question.
0: Dom, thank you, sir. I understand you were going on vacation
1: next week. Yeah, we're leaving Friday. And we'll be gone next week, and then I'll be back the week after. So
0: where are you going? Secaucus, New Jersey?
1: We are heading to Greece.
0: Oh, beautiful. Mm-hmm. Have you been there before?
1: I have not. So
0: it is better than you could even imagine.
1: I've heard. I can't wait to get to the plane, to be honest with you.
0: I hear you, buddy.
1: Relax and just unwind. But it's a quick turn. It's 7 days, nothing too crazy.
3: How long is that flight?
0: That's a good question.
1: Yeah, the flight is about 12 hours. So, Tampa to Atlanta. We're on Delta, right? Then across the pond, as they say, right? It's going to be 12 hours. But then you have a 7-hour time change. So we leave on Friday, mid-afternoon, but we don't get to Greece until Saturday morning.
0: Mm.
1: And then when we get there, we then have to get on a smaller plane, so three planes, and then that takes us to Crete. So we're in Crete for 3 days, which I'm looking forward to. It's a fantastic island, and then we're in a car driving around, hitting all the spots. We got a little villa, and then we take the super ferry 2 days to Santorini.
3: Yeah, that's what you're called, super ferry.
1: I like that, hey.
0: Santorini is just absolutely beautiful.
1: Well, that's where you get all the postcards.
0: Yeah,
1: predominantly come from that island, and then right back to Athens. A day there, doing the tours of all the ruins,
0: mm-hmm.
1: the historical sites, and then back on a plane, and then boom, we come back. School starts.
0: Shuffle those kids off to school.
1: That's right, right. But I mean, that following Tuesday when I'll come in, I think that's Boozer's first day at school, and then Gabby's back at high school the following Wednesday, right there.
0: So weird how it starts so early. When I grew up in New York, we went to school till June and then go back till September. So it's just, I'm still getting used to that stuff.
1: It was like Labor Day was the last hurrah.
0: Yeah.
1: And then you'd go back to school, and then and then it'd be like, okay. And then Memorial Day was like the big party, and then June starts, and then that was your summer. So it's somewhere it's shortened along the way.
0: Yeah. Listen, enjoy your trip. Have a great time. Thank you for helping out our listeners. And what do you got coming up on your show tomorrow or on Wednesday?
1: So, Dead Air Sandstone.

0: back in, and then an attorney, a current state attorney who is running for judge. So we got some more candidates coming on. Stefan Diskey is going to be in studio. His dad is a current judge in Pinellas County. So, and what's going to be great about this is when Stefan was a very new prosecutor, he's now up high up at the state attorney's office. He's been there, you know, 12, 15 years, whatever it was now. So he's one of the division chiefs and what have you. But Bill and I had a trial, jury trial with him, and it was his first ever jury trial was against Bill and I. And the facts are wild. I mean, it should have never gone to trial. And it was one of those cases, and we joke about it now. So it was one of those cases where it didn't actually get to a jury verdict.
1: Right.
0: In between, when the state rests, and defense can have a motion for JOA, which is called a judgment of acquittal, meaning there, even the light most favorable to the state, there isn't enough to move forward.
1: Yeah.
0: And in this particular case, that was what happened. So we didn't even get to a verdict. But Bill, our clients were two elderly ladies in one of those little Lark machines or the scooters.
1: Right. Right.
0: They were in Target, and there was an allegation that they had stolen from whatever it was, Target or Walmart.
1: Mm-hmm.
0: They never even, the ladies were smokers, and they were getting items. They're putting in little baskets, a little too little late, right? You know, and then they say, well, let's go get a smoke. So they go out into the nursery area. So they don't leave the premises.
1: And they thought they were stealing
0: and
1: stuff.
0: There was this young guy who was overzealous, like, you know, wanted to save the world, you know, loss prevention officer.
1: Right.
0: took his
2: job very serious.
0: This was the gateway to the academy for this kid. And I remember he was on the stand, and he was just trying so hard to convict these two ladies. I'm like, what are you guys doing?
1: That's so funny.
0: And ultimately, but Mike, the scene was, I'm making it up. They had the oxygen tanks in there, and they were so nervous, and you know, it was just, you know, and I go, oh, the air is going out. So you got to relax.
1: Nothing says Florida like oxygen tanks and smoke breaks.
0: That was the trial. So but we got to know him very well, and who knows, after the voters decide, he might be one of the newer judges to start next year. you never know. That's why you're always nice to people. You never know what the hell is going to happen. So.
1: All right, if you didn't get through today and you'd like to talk to Dom, 813-251-5550, or you can always go to askthedom.com. Might be better off since he sent it out on vacation. Send him a nice email and let him respond to you that way. Dom, enjoy your trip. Have a great time, and we'll see you when you get back.
0: You got it, Mike. Thanks, guys, so much, and appreciate you letting me sneak in on Monday.
1: Of course.
0: For tomorrow's conflict. Thank you, sir.
1: All right, we'll take a quick break. It's the Mike Calta Show. 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

0: phone. 800-771-1025. Just sat through a double break and didn't even pee. I gotta pee so bad. Ian Beckles in the studio with us, as he is every Monday. Good morning. How are you?
1: Good.
0: You're on.
1: Good morning, sir. How are you?
0: Yeah, I'm good. Is there a shirt that you can't match a hat to?
1: No, sir.
0: No. You have a hat in every color?
1: Yes, sir.
0: Yeah.
1: That's literal. I mean, I definitely have. I'll take a picture of my hats.
0: Stop calling me sir. You make me nervous.
1: I know. I have an obscene amount of hats.
0: Of hats, yeah.
1: Yeah, obscene.
0: Where do you keep them all? You have like one of those closets that got a little hole for each one of them?
1: I look organized, but I'm not. It's kind of just piled up, kind of organized, but not really.
0: Yeah.
2: I came up with what I thought was a brilliant idea. It's not a bad idea. I got so I have the walk-in closet, whatever. So above it, above the door jamb, whatever, I put a shower curtain post thing, whatever. Okay. And then I just have clips and I have all my hats hanging from there.
1: How many?
2: I probably don't have as many as you. I do have a lot of hats for the average person, but I have like that whole rack taken up, but then I do have a bunch just sitting up there. I would say I probably have about 40 or 50.
1: Yeah, I should count mine.
2: Yeah.
1: It's a lot.
0: I lose hats. My favorite were my dignitary hats.
1: Oh, man.
0: And I can't find any.
1: But I take care of my hats.
0: Though. Yeah,
1: I can't fold them if they lose their shape, out.
0: Oh, right. Really?
1: Out.
2: Or yeah, sweat stains or anything out. Like that. Yeah, yeah. Same.
1: Anything.
0: What did you do this weekend? Anything good?
1: This weekend, went to a wonderful restaurant on Friday, Lumbre.
0: Lumbre? Where is this? I don't know of this restaurant.
1: Spanish restaurant, kind of downtown.
0: Okay.
1: Gorgeous restaurant.
0: Yeah.
1: Just Spanish.
0: I don't think restaurants when I think downtown Tampa.
1: There's all of a sudden, they're just starting to pop up.
0: That's smart.
1: Yeah.
0: That's how you build a downtown.
1: And I think it opened a week ago. The place is jam-packed with people.
0: Of course.
1: And I sat at the chef's counter.
0: Yeah.
1: What a great experience, man. Like, I literally called the chef over. I think his name was Nick. And I said, I know you've been over for 1 week. First of all, the food was all fabulous. But I'm watching the efficiency of your people. How long did this take? He goes, 3 weeks.
0: Yeah.
1: 3 weeks.
0: You got it all down.
1: Because it was so efficient. It was scary. It was so efficient.
0: What do you eat at the Lumbre?
1: I had octopus was probably the best I've ever had.
0: That's good.
1: Everything they had was, and they had these olives that were like marinated in cognac, and everything was just top notch.
0: Put that on the list.
1: I love food.
0: Do you dine with a lady? Or
1: There was a lady there, yes.
0: Oh, see, now we're digging into some dirt.
1: Are we?
0: Oh, yeah. I can know these things. You and Titus O'Neil, always so shy about your female companion.
1: So shy, but there's not a dude there, so it's going to be a lady. Yet.
0: Right. I don't imagine you and a dude rolling up in Lumbre.
1: I could do it.
0: Right. You and I could go out to dinner.
1: Absolutely.
0: Yeah, but I'm saying it's much sexier if there's a lady there.
1: Agreed.
0: Do we know this lady?
1: You don't.
0: How do you know?
1: I you don't. I'm positive you don't.
0: Did my name come up and she says, no, I don't
1: know. Your name has come up before.
0: Oh,
1: yeah.
0: Interesting.
1: Your name came up yesterday.
0: With who?
1: With the great Tony Mayberry.
0: Oh, yeah? You tell him I thought he had AIDS for a while?
1: You did. I told him. He's heard. I don't know if that's all that appealing.
0: Mayberry is a Buccaneer great, and he, in post-career, lost so much weight and muscle just from not having to work out anymore. Yeah. And the first time I saw him, which was 20 years ago at Malio's, I thought he was dying. I thought he was, just because he looked so dramatically different.
1: Sure. Well, we had this discussion not too long ago. Tony had to eat whatever he could to be 295.
0: Right.
1: I had to not eat anything to be 310.
0: Yeah. So I know the feeling.
1: I used to sit there. I go, Jesus, he's just piling on food, and I'm watching and worried about my
0: weight.
1: Doesn't
0: that bother you?
1: Yes,
0: that bothers the hell out of me. I got friends like that who could eat a ton and never gain weight. Now you two things and I'm picking up pounds.
1: Even today, he could eat what he wants.
0: Really?
1: When he wants, drink what he wants.
0: That metabolism.
1: And he never gains a freaking pound.
0: Yeah.
1: That's me nuts.
0: Good for him.
3: When some of those linemen drop down to like I saw Ali Marpet. Now that he's retired, he looks like a different human being.
1: Yeah. Some of us, it's hard to, and some of us will blow up, okay? It's either one way or the other.
3: Yeah.
1: And Ali just didn't seem like a naturally big person.
3: Yeah.
1: But, you know, like something like Tristan Wirtz, he ain't losing it.
0: No, he's naturally
3: big. That's what he is.
1: His wrists are big.
0: Yeah. He's got that Samoan size.
1: But he's not fat.
0: No. That's just big.
1: He's big.
0: Yeah.
1: No, thank you. I didn't want to deal with that.
0: Why did my name come up with Tony Mayberry?
1: Your name came up because I think we were talking about weight or something. And
0: oh,
1: I said,
0: sure. Who's the fattest guy you know?
1: Yeah.
0: Thanks, Ian. Thanks a lot.
1: Give you a compliment. Your name came up and I said, I just saw a picture of Mike at Disney.
0: Yes.
1: And this is as good as I've seen him. And I showed it to him. He goes, wow.
0: Yeah.
1: And then I go, let me show you a picture of his Hamburglar self, because I've showed him some old. He goes, Jesus.
0: Yeah.
1: So you've 100 pounds easily.
0: 100 pounds.
1: Good for you. Congratulations.
0: Thank you. I have to thank Bobby Kelly for talking me into getting that surgery, because if he didn't, I don't know that I'd necessarily even be here at this point.
2: You did look particularly skinny in that picture from Disney, and surprisingly, because you were wearing a white shirt, which normally, fat guy white shirt.
0: That was Hooters. I was wearing a bluish gray shirt
1: with
0: Disney.
1: The picture with your wife.
0: With my wife, yes. But there, I took a picture the day before at Hooters with two Hooters girls.
2: Maybe that's
0: and they
2: okay.
0: were on either side of me, so they were hiding some side fat.
1: Yeah.
0: So they made me look even thinner.
2: Yeah.
0: I'm going to be honest with you about it. You know, they do that thing when they come in on you, and I'm like, all right, I got this.
1: Well, I remember the two cruises ago, so I don't remember which one that was.
0: But, right.
1: I remember seeing you then.
0: Okay? The SS Fatso.
1: And I was like, I didn't know you that well.
0: Then. Right.
1: I felt like saying, you need to catch yourself.
0: Yeah.
1: Because you were having problems walking.
0: Yeah.
1: So what you just said about Disney, you weren't doing that for years. No way.
0: No way.
1: So you should be happy.
0: I am very happy, good. And I am also very well aware I got a long way to go. You know what I mean? But
1: that's a good mindset.
0: I feel like I'm at a good jump start now, as opposed to, because you're right. I mean, I walked around that Disney yesterday. Well, how many miles was it? I sent you the picture. I don't remember what it was.
2: Five something.
0: Five
1: Did you
0: miles.
1: Measure in kilometers?
0: I did not. I went back to miles.
3: I saw 187,000.
0: No, that was what Galvin sent back. Yeah. It was 5.1 miles. I would say by the end of the day, it was probably 6 miles.
1: It's about 15,000 steps.
0: It was about 12,000 on my thing. There was no way I would have been able to do that 2 years ago. At all. I went there with a fat family one time, not my family, another family, and they all had scooters.
1: Oh, no.
0: And I was like, there's no way I'm scooting around this thing. But yesterday, I was telling these guys, at one point, I was deep center of the park, and my back like just locked up on me, and I thought, what's the worst case scenario here? Like, what do I do? Do I steal somebody's scooter and drive out of here? Or do I tell them, hey, I need a wheelchair to get out? Like, what's the worst? And it wasn't a fatso problem. It was my back just tightened up so bad I felt like I couldn't walk anymore. But just walked it off and stretched it out. And you, like Galvin says all the time, you can do it.
1: Up like a champion.
0: Yeah.
1: Like a champ. And listen, once you get to the point where you call a scooter, shoot yourself in the face.
0: I know.
1: I'm sorry to be mean.
0: No.
1: But you've given up.
0: Yeah.
2: Well, that's like Gio is talking about the fat park hoppers, whatever they are and stuff. And they're giving all this advice and stuff. And they said park rash. If you get park rash from walking so much, that you could use aloe. And you can. I go, lose weight wasn't on the list? Like, lose weight's not on that list ever? Yeah.
1: Less corn dogs.
0: That's the other thing. I felt like I ate well. There were a couple of things I was after.
1: Mm-hmm.
0: I love the churro, and I wanted a churro. I said to my wife one day, I said, I'm going to have a churro because that's what I want. That's what I'm after for the thing. And it was the stalest, grossest thing, and I felt bad for eating it because it wasn't worth nearly the calories that it gave me.
1: If I may, Lumbre on Friday.
0: I've
1: had churros one time before, and I go, my God, what is this? This is amazing. And they had churros, and they were so hot and delicious, and there was chocolate that I dipped in, and it was a different experience.
0: Yeah.
2: One dessert that I always think of all the time, whatever, is the Frankie's Lemoncello wedding cake that he had at the Chop House, whatever, which, by the way, I saw Frankie on Friday, and I go, we were just talking about you, and we need to have a meeting at Cafe Chibo. Yeah. I said, because
4: of course you do. You haven't been here forever.
2: Yeah.
0: You know. I told him, it's one of the downsides of never going on the radio station anymore.
2: Right, we're not over there.
0: Get over there.
1: I'm there every once in a while.
0: Yeah, Chibo?
1: Yeah. My people, Tracy works there.
0: Oh, yeah. We are getting a new hot dog rolling machine here in the studio, like 7-Elevens have.
1: And for Joe?
0: Well, Joe's going to maintain it.
2: And guests.
0: Hot dog rolling, and we're going to put taquitos on there.
2: Egg rolls,
0: whatever we can cook by rolling, we're going to put on there.
1: If he takes care of the hot dog roll like he does those garbage cans out there, immaculate.
0: He's the best.
2: That's right. No,
1: you really did use a takeizer.
3: I did. You're right.
1: I looked, I go, they're exactly.
0: So they can't complain. They sent us enough warnings.
2: Yeah.
0: So now Joe's out there with a tape measure making sure that we got the... The
3: 8 violations will do that for you.
0: Yeah.
5: And Galvin did reveal that my measuring was a little bit off. I thought 3 feet was 2. Correct that, and now you'll see that the cans are perfectly placed.
1: Oh, no, I don't. I saw it already. I saw the sanitary experts taking pictures.
0: You know what you need to do.
5: I'm getting high fives from those guys.
0: Get a can of white spray paint.
2: I was just about to say, you ever think about doing a template?
5: That's not a bad idea.
0: Just the corners.
5: Okay.
0: And just when you know where to place them.
5: All right.
0: That'll be easy. Or tape for one of those things.
1: Good idea.
0: Hilarious. I never thought there'd be a day where I'd be in such a position where I had a sanitation worker exclusively for me.
5: Sanitation expert, Michael.
0: Oh, you know what? Tom just said churros on the roller as well.
2: Oh,
3: yeah.
0: Yeah. Fattest show ever.
3: Right.
0: Be the fattest show ever. You're going to be looking at Tony Mayberry in 6 months going, remember?
1: Yeah.
0: He looks so good.
1: He's back.
0: He's back.
3: It was all going great. Then they got a hot dog roller.
2: What'd you call him? Hamburglar?
0: Hamburglar, yeah, yeah.
1: We all have our Hamburglar stages. Listen, no doubt about it.
0: I get so fat, I get Chinese eyes.
1: Seen it. I was Hamburglar in December.
0: Of the last year?
1: Of this year.
0: I don't know. You walk in.
1: Yeah. Last year, but I was 350.
3: I saw a video that came up a couple days ago on our YouTube channel, and I didn't realize, like, I never thought of you as like being that big, but I could tell a crazy difference to you compared now.
1: Yeah.
3: You know?
1: 70 pounds anywhere, anyway.
3: Yeah.
1: Is a lot.
0: Pete's down 40 pounds.
2: I heard. He looks good.
1: Pete doesn't need to get sexy because when he was not sexy, he was pulling.
0: No, yeah, but his head's still huge.
1: It is.
0: So but that's good, though. I don't mean that in a bad way, because sometimes you get tiny head and your body and your whole thing shrink. Now he's got still a man-sized head.
3: Well, some people get an Ozempic face.
0: Ozempic face.
3: Yeah, that's a big thing.
0: I don't know that.
6: Is Ozempic neck. Because you can tell by their neck, it almost like caves in.
3: That's why Rosie O'Donnell got her facelift, because she had an Ozempic neck.
0: Yeah. I don't think I'd ever get a facelift. Mm. I don't want to ever look different. I would never do that. I'm just saying, like, say I lost another 100 pounds, and Dr. D looked at me and said I could tighten that up. If you could tighten it up without making my face look different, I would take it. But I think other parts of
1: your body would need tightening before your face.
0: That's what I'm saying. Well, I'm saying, like, from the neck down.
3: Yeah.
0: You know what I'm saying? Like, if he says I could straighten that out, I would.
1: Yeah, I think I was blessed to be built differently.
0: Right.
1: So if I lose weight, it won't sag. Because a lot of people, you can just see if they
0: looks better.
1: Genetics is good too.
0: Mm-hmm. Mm-hmm. Don't crack.
1: It
0: looks
1: does
0: good.
1: Look better. I'm sorry, but you know. Listen, here's, I don't know, people are rolling their eyes, but if you go to a bodybuilding contest, anybody want to look white? Everybody's black.
0: Dark.
2: So you can see all the striations and all that stuff. Yeah.
1: Absolutely.
0: Can I tell you the most racist joke I heard in a long time? It's hilarious.
1: <Can't> wait.
0: I'm going to be honest with you. I see a lot of porn, and a lot of porn involves black guys and their big dongs, and it makes me feel very bad about myself because, I mean, I consider myself okay.
1: Okay.
0: And then I see that, and I go, oh, this is.
1: You want to feel better? It makes me feel bad, too.
0: Yeah. That's what I'm saying.
1: I'm like, what? What?
0: Yeah, because I've seen some of you guys in the locker room, and not everybody's Jacquez Green. Jacquez Green is from a different planet.
2: I usually just go, that's AI.
0: I just saw a video this morning where they asked a girl, what's the shiniest part of a black guy? And I expected her to say something sexual because it was a white hot blonde girl, and I expect her to be the tip of
1: his head.
0: She's in the handcuffs.
2: Oh, that's horrible.
0: That's terrible. That's terrible. Why would anybody say that?
1: It was so terrible you repeated it.
2: Yeah.
1: It was so terrible.
2: So terrible you can barely stop yourself from laughing.
0: I'm sorry. I like a good joke. I don't care what it's about.
1: I think it's funny. Listen.
0: I know you
1: do. It's funny.
0: I know
1: that
0: you
1: is
0: do.
1: Funny.
0: I know.
1: If you can't laugh at that, shame.
0: Shame.
3: Shame.
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10: Calvin, here's one we left out. Chad, good morning. You're on the Mike Calta Show.
11: Hey, good morning, everyone. A really great nickname was Dale Sr., the Intimidator.
10: Yeah,
12: Intimidator, yeah.
10: That's a pretty solid one. And is that on the list?
12: No, not on the list, yeah.
10: That's
12: listen,
10: a good name, though.
12: I don't think these guys got it right. They got a lot of good names, but there's certainly a lot more that are out there for sure.
10: Yeah, I know. There's certainly more wrestling names you could stick on there.
13: Oh, yeah. He hated it. But remember Doug Martin, the Muscle Hamster?
12: Yeah. Muscle Hamster.
13: He hated that name.
10: Remember He Hate Me?
14: You just beat me. That one was a great nickname.
10: Yeah. He Hate Me was great.
12: Everybody remembered it.
14: Absolutely.
12: I couldn't tell you anybody else from the XFL. I can tell you He Hate Me.
14: You don't know his name either.
12: Nope.
10: I've interviewed him and I don't know his name.
14: I think he was a UPS driver afterwards.
10: Oh, really?
14: I believe so.
13: It's Rodney something, I think.
10: Yeah.
13: Rod Smart.
14: Wow.
10: It was a UPS driver.
14: Yeah. He hate me.
10: That hurts me so bad.
12: What about other nicknames of other people? Like, for some reason, just jumped in my head of, is it Perry Como, the Velvet Fog?
10: Yeah.
14: Yeah.
12: Yeah, that's a great one, Velvet Fog. Chairman of the board, Frank Sinatra.
13: I like Vassy, Big Cat. I like that.
12: Big Cat, yeah.
10: I don't know. I never had a good nickname besides Cowhead.
14: No.
10: This is stupid.
13: Yeah.
14: I had a lot. I had a bunch.
10: Did you?
14: Yeah.
10: What do you have? The Canadian Bacon's my favorite.
14: Canadian Bacon is one. That was by Chris Thomas gave it to me. I had Chocolate Thunder. I was Chocolate Thunder in college. Big Thick.
12: Big Thick.
14: Snacks. Snacks.
10: Snacks is good.
14: Yeah.
10: Yeah.
14: I used to get happy when there was snacks in the locker room.
10: Yeah.
12: By the way, Big Thick probably is good for girls. Dude.
14: Yeah. what's your nickname?
12: Yeah.
14: Big Thick.
12: And for girls that want to come in, why do they call you Big Thick?
10: You're
12: about to find out.
10: Short and stubby. Yeah. Oh, man. Did you do anything fun this week?
14: I was in Orlando.
10: What'd you do in Orlando? I saw you with the other players.
14: Yeah, it was like a NFLPA retreat from the retired players.
10: Right.
14: And I've been talking about going, and I finally went this year. I was very happy that I went.
10: I saw you comparing hands with Cozy Coleman.
14: Yeah, well, Tony Mayberry, who played with Cozy. Yeah. I know Cozy a little bit. Tony goes, come here. And I go, he goes, put your hand up to Cozy. So I go, I pulled it away real quick. And Tony's hands are really big.
10: Right.
14: Okay? I just have big hands for a normal person.
10: Yeah.
14: When you put him up against Cozy's hand, you saw it.
10: Yeah,
14: I mean, they were 3 inches bigger.
12: Looked like he could palm a basketball twice.
14: But the thing is, we did the same thing. How much easier is it going to be for him? Because, you know, NFL measures your hands. You know that, right?
12: Oh, yeah. Yeah, absolutely. Because they talk about it with quarterbacks all the time.
14: It's a big deal.
12: They say that was one of Jordan's biggest attributes was that his hands were so big. And so other guys could do stuff,
14: correct,
12: but couldn't do it as well
14: they
12: as him because he
14: him and Kobe.
12: Exactly.
14: His hands were so, he could do this with the ball doesn't move.
10: Right.
14: Like when you're Cozy and your hands were three inches bigger,
10: yeah,
14: boy, it makes things so much easier.
12: And just think of blocking a pass. You have that jump, and absolutely, then you have that extra 3 yeah inches because your hands.
14: They say Wembanyama, his wingspan is like 8 foot or something like
12: oh,
14: that.
12: Oh, it's crazy. By the way, speaking of that, did you see that Cooper Flagg grew?
14: Yeah, he grew 2 inches.
12: Grew.
15: What?
14: He's 2 inches.
12: He's what, 6'10 now? 6'11?
14: I think he's almost 7 foot now.
12: Yeah, I think he's 6'11 now. So, because, I mean, he's only 19.
10: I know.
12: He's only 19. Guess, they drafted him. You know, he was 6'9, whatever. And now he's like 6'11.
14: But that's so funny. Who grows at 19, though?
12: Oh, a lot of people. Yeah. I think you grow until you're 22.
10: I walked past Joey the other day and I felt like you were still growing.
13: My son's last big growth spurt came when he was about 18, 19.
15: Yeah.
13: My
15: brother grow up until their early 20s.
12: My brother Tim had a growth spurt. He grew so much, he had to wear a back brace.
10: Oh, really?
12: Yeah, he grew so much one summer that they were concerned his spine was going to be curved because he grew so much.
10: Oh,
12: isn't that crazy?
14: I went from 5'7 to 6 foot in a summer. Like, I swear, I measured myself, I was 5'7. I went to, summer went by, went to school, and everybody goes, wow, you got tall. And I measured myself, and I was 6 foot. So from 5'7 to 6 foot, it just happened real quick. And I think that's when the pain start. When you grow like that,
10: pain.
13: Joe's still waiting for that to happen.
16: I am still waiting.
14: Joe, that's a fly jacket, playboy.
16: Thank you very much.
14: You're welcome.
16: I think I knew you would appreciate it.
14: You're welcome.
16: I know.
12: It's too much for in here.
14: Yeah, no, it's not. It's perfect.
12: It's what do you mean?
14: Perfect.
12: This isn't some goddamn 70s jam band.
10: You know, I always question your style. Okay. Not question it, but I always admire it.
14: Thank you.
10: You had your glasses on this weekend, and I thought, there's not too many people that could pull those glasses off. And then I watched the episode of Seinfeld where George gets ladies' glasses.
12: Oh, yeah.
10: And certain people can pull off ladies' glasses, and certain people cannot.
14: Yeah, a lot of people say these that they can't. But if you do it and don't ask questions,
10: yeah,
14: you're making it work.
10: But I wore a red shirt one time in here, and everybody lost their mind. I couldn't even get away with a dark red shirt.
15: It was maroon.
10: All right, maroon's dark red.
14: I saw the shirt.
10: Yeah.
14: There's still rules, though.
10: Yeah. You know? It's weird. I would definitely accessorize more if I thought I could pull more of it off.
14: I swear this in a very heterosexual, manly way.
10: Yeah.
14: I would like to take you out.
10: Yes.
14: And dress you. I'm just being serious.
10: But you understand Diddy. How many times my wife... you say Diddy. I heard Big Thick.
14: No oil.
10: My wife, I can't tell you how many times she has said to me, find out where Ian shops. Go get your stuff where Ian gets his stuff. That's exactly what she said.
14: You know where I get my jewelry?
10: Where?
14: Rehab.
10: Oh, at Amber. Amber's place?
14: Yeah.
10: So,
14: but I wear women's jewelry.
10: Yeah, but I mean, that's a little different. You can pull that stuff off.
14: You can too. All you
10: no.
14: Okay.
12: I think it's a difference of, Ian, you, one, have a former NFL player.
14: Okay.
12: Black.
14: Okay.
12: Also, don't care.
14: That's a fact.
12: Don't care.
14: That's a fact.
12: He'll say he doesn't care.
14: But he cares.
12: But he'll come home and he'll go, let me fuck my jewelry and take it off. Don't break my lady's rings.
13: The shirt was red.
10: I put my earrings back in for a little while.
14: Good, yeah.
10: And then all of a sudden I was like, nah, I can't.
14: Why?
10: I don't know. I just don't like the way they look. But first of all, they're fake. They're big fake diamond earrings. And they look like big fake diamond earrings.
14: So, a little hoop or something.
10: Yeah, I don't know. I got to see what the next step is. I got to see what would
14: when
10: look.
14: When you shave your head, you got to go hoop.
10: Yeah, I can't shave my head.
12: Mr. Clean over here?
14: Yeah,
12: pirate. Pirate.
14: What if you can't shave your head?
10: No, I don't want to shave my head.
14: Sorry.
10: Shut your mouth.
13: I've said before, he's already there. He just didn't realize.
10: Listen, right? I always tell Pete, you're a good sneeze away from being bald. Just shave it. And Pete's like, no. And I go, yeah, I get it. You don't want to make that commitment.
12: I would say you shave your head. It's going to take us about 12 to 15 days for us to notice you shave your head.
13: 100%.
10: Probably true. It's probably true.
14: It'll be a shock for you, though. I remember when I first shaved my head, right off rip, it's a shock.
10: Yeah.
14: But it takes a week, and then it's just what you are.
10: Yeah, I think also I would love to not have to deal with it, you know? Bobby Kelly got his ears lasered. And after getting my ears and nose waxed this week, I would like to get my ears lasered, I think, so that I don't have hair growing
12: out. Well, that's never going to be a style. It's never going to be, you know what I mean?
15: Hairy
12: look how hairy his ears are. That's awesome.
13: Man, I miss having my hairy ears.
12: Yeah.
10: I saw an old school comedian like Robert Klein or one of those guys say, when it comes to men's facial hair, you can pretty much do whatever you want, except just grow your cheeks out. You could shave whatever you want, any style, but if you just shaved everything except the cheeks and just grew that out, that would be the weirdest thing.
14: Not everybody can make everything work. I was at the bar, he goes, just leave the mustache. And I go, dude, like, that's hard to make work, just the mustache.
10: Yeah, black dude mustaches aren't that great either.
14: You know, I had my head laser. I told you that, right?
10: No, you didn't have a laser?
14: My head was lasered.
10: So you're good now.
14: I literally shave. I can shave my head once every 2 months. It's little fuzzies, but it doesn't grow.
10: Oh, wow. That's good.
14: Very painful.
13: I've heard all the laser stuff is painful.
14: No, but I did this 20 years ago.
13: Oh, so
14: the technology, and the lady literally looked me in my eyes. She goes, sir, you're about to go through the most pain I've ever given anybody in my life. The two factors are color of skin and the location of hair follicles.
13: Right.
14: And you're the worst that I've ever seen.
13: Mm.
14: And I'm telling you, I'm pretty tough. And I had to tell her to stop a few times. I describe it as a fish hook that's on fire going in and out of your head.
10: That's what I'd imagine John Cena's hair replacement was like.
14: Probably.
10: Yeah, that's
15: why
10: I don't
15: want to. But they put you out for hair.
14: I was well awake.
13: And like you said, 20 years ago, I mean, stuff has come so far in the last 6 months. I would imagine if you had to do it again, it would be like you'd go, this is it? Yeah. I can't believe this is it.
14: Again.
13: Oh, you did?
14: I did it again at the South Tampa Dermatology, and it was probably 1/10 of the pain.
13: Yeah.
10: Really?
14: Yeah.
10: Just from the time difference.
14: Sure.
10: Wow.
13: Well, just think about like we were talking about the other day with getting stents put in. They used to have to crack you open and do all that stuff.
10: Yeah.
13: Now they go in through your thigh or your wrist and stuff, and the advancement is unbelievable.
14: What about ACL? Back in the day, ACL, they used to cut from the middle of your thigh almost to the middle of your shin.
10: Oh.
14: And they would cast your leg. Now ACL, three little drills, and you walk out, and 6 months later, you're sprinting full speed.
13: What's his name? Almost lost his leg. The 49ers quarterback.
14: Alex Smith.
13: Like, almost lost his leg. Like, it was just a Frankenstein growth. It was like 3 weeks he was out there throwing. And you're like, what? I know it wasn't 3 weeks. But I'm saying it was amazing.
14: His rehab was crazy.
13: It was amazing that he ever played again.
14: That he ever
13: let
14: walked
13: alone,
14: again.
13: Yeah, that he, you know, did it that fast, too.
17: Did you see Cam Scataboo do backflips?
13: Yeah.
17: Almost bust his ankle that he just repaired?
13: Doesn't he have some sort of clause in his contract or something? Aren't they, you know, like.
14: To not be stupid?
13: That
10: doing backflips.
14: I mean.
17: He's not long for the game, I don't think.
14: Well, why would you be betting on him to be long for the game? Like, what part of his game would make you think he'd be long for the game?
13: Oh, man. Yeah. He's going to be CTE, no problem.
14: Gonna?
13: true.
14: I've watched him play. He didn't avoid much his career.
13: No.
14: He really didn't.
13: And to celebrate, he smashes his head into everything.
14: Nope.
17: Does a backflip and like falls down.
14: He should start thinking about life after right now.
10: He's straight out of movies.
13: Anybody think Conor McGregor's in a fight again?
10: No.
14: I hope not.
10: I wouldn't pay a dime to see Conor McGregor fight.
13: No, that
14: he stole people's money, though, because he knew he was hurt. He 100% knew he was hurt. And you guys were talking about insider trading.
13: Yeah.
14: You don't think Dana White, who knew, and everybody else who knew, if you know Conor McGregor, you know his knee's blown out. You can't win with a blown ACL. You can't.
13: Yeah.
10: No.
14: I'm betting so much money on old boy. So it's the American way, but it's still illegal.
13: Listen, FBI is investigating everybody, NBA, you know, all the different stuff. FBI was on UFC because the lines moved for some different fighters, and they're like, shut it down.
14: Sure.
13: Where you couldn't bet on those fighters because of inside information, yeah.
10: I as a gambler, I appreciate that.
13: Yeah.
10: That they're trying to keep it legit.
14: But they're never going to catch these guys. Remember back in the day, Coach Flores was coaching for the Miami Dolphins. Flores is with Minnesota now.
13: Yeah, he got fired.
14: He got fired because his owner came up to him and says, I want you to throw these games. He said it to him. And he's like, nah. But he told the...
10: Because he wanted a pick?
14: Wanted a pick.
13: So 10 for 2, wasn't it?
14: Yeah.
13: Yeah.
14: But can you imagine telling your boys, I have my guys throwing the game?
10: Right.
14: That's... You should lose your ownership.
10: Sure, if you're telling them 100%, to do that.
14: 100%.
17: If you remember, Mike Evans went down in the Saints game so the Bucks could keep the number one pick to get Jameis.
14: Well, listen, I was in a game with the Philadelphia Eagles. We were running the ball the first half, and Bobby Hoying was our quarterback. Second half, we're throwing the... It's the last game of the season. We're throwing the ball ever. I go, Juan, come here. He goes, what? I go, you look me in my face and tell me we're not throwing this game.
13: Mm-hmm.
14: And he looks at me, turns around, and walks away. We threw the game.
10: Yeah.
14: Now, if we win, the Eagles get the 10th pick. If we lose, the Eagle get the second pick. Who was the second pick? know. Donovan McNabb.
12: Oh, yeah. Yeah, in fact, NBA just for 2027, they have anti-tanking the way they're doing the lottery because there's a lot of people that are like, hey, we're not making the playoffs. We're not going to do this. Tank, tank, tank, get number round, first round pick, whatever. But they're doing it where they can't do that until they figure out a new way.
14: It's going to be hard to prove that he doesn't have a high ankle sprain. He's just going to say, I have a high ankle sprain. He's going to sit out. And that's what they're going to do. Rich people figure out ways. They always do.
12: Yeah,
14: man. They're good cheaters.
10: All right, we got to take a break. Ian Beckles is here hanging out in the studio with us. Also, happy birthday, Ian.
12: Thank you. Happy birthday.
15: Thank you. Happy birthday.
14: Thank you.
10: Yeah.
14: 43.
10: Yeah.
15: I'd believe it.
14: Yeah, thank you.
10: Ian's birthday today. Mm-hmm. And none of us remembered till early this morning.
14: It's okay.
10: It's not okay.
14: I'm okay.
10: It's okay. I remembered last year.
15: Oh, it's in my calendar.
17: I had it in my calendar, too.
12: Oh, yeah.
17: That's why I said, hey, you know, it's Ian's birthday.
10: All right, we'll take a quick break. It's Mike Calta Show. 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
10: 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If you're looking for properties, you could also go to Team Borum and find a property that they have listed on their site. They got them from the 200,000s all the way up to the 4 millions, and they got a lot of properties that haven't even been listed yet that they have access to that they could show you before other people get in on the bidding and start driving that price up. All you need to do is contact them and tell them you heard about it on the Mike Calta Show. 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That's what Jeff and his team do. They're right here in the Tampa Bay area. You can meet with them physically and let them help you out. 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Tell them you heard about it on the Mike Calta Show. Ian Beckel's in the studio with us. There was something I was just going to tell you, and I just lost my train of thought. It's raining outside. Carmen, have you seen outside?
0: I can see it from here.
10: I don't know what it's like over there, but it's black as night over here.
0: Okay, yeah. I can tell it's not sunny over here, but I can't see the sky.
10: It is rainy, and I feel like it's good. I feel like we need the rain.
17: We don't. We've had enough rain.
0: No, but I will say, like, this morning, the heat is at a different level. Yeah, I walked outside this morning, and I got punched in the face.
10: Yeah, you got brownie heat?
0: At 5 o'clock, yeah. Mm-hmm. So, like, yesterday, I didn't leave the house. Because it was excruciating. It's just too hot.
10: Too hot.
0: I don't like it.
12: So I came across this story, and this is one of those ones. Be careful if you're jumping on the latest viral video trend, because something bad may happen.
10: Okay.
12: A woman who put out one of those Netflix documentary things. Have you seen that, where they have the chair and they come walking out and it's got the music? That they're going to make a documentary about them for whatever, you know.
10: No, I have never seen that.
12: It's like for when Netflix makes a documentary about me eating a whole sleeve of Oreos.
10: Okay.
12: Or something.
0: Just has like a sound, like the trending
12: the
0: sound.
12: Music.
0: Yeah.
12: So there's a woman who put one of those out, and the video got 18 million views on TikTok. And it said, preparing for Netflix drops a documentary about my soon-to-be ex-husband, who I just found out is a pedophile.
10: Oh, Jesus. Oh, no.
12: 41-year-old Sarah Gilson was found deceased by police at her home in Oklahoma.
10: I didn't know the details of this, but I read the story.
12: Jeremy Sean Duffy is accused of breaking into his ex-wife's home and shooting her before taking his own life.
10: Oh.
12: Duffy, who is a youth basketball coach, was accused by a mom of kissing and touching her 15-year-old daughter. Duffy is allegedly invited the girl to his hotel room during a tournament trip. He's a youth basketball coach.
10: Right.
12: Gibson had recently filed a protective order against Duffy, who was ordered to stay at least 100 yards away from her. So she puts out this Netflix joke documentary video, a thing, whatever, about him being a pedophile. He breaks into her home, kills her, kills himself.
10: Oof. Yeah. I read the headline on that, Calvin, that youth pastor kills wife, and I didn't know why.
14: I heard you guys speaking on the pedophilia earlier.
10: Yeah.
14: And us allowing it. This is not a new thing, okay?
10: No.
12: This
10: goes back to the Greek time.
14: That's what I'm saying.
10: Yeah.
14: Being in radio for as long as I was, I remember the Jerry Sandusky case, okay, in Penn State, and Larry Nassar at Michigan State.
12: Sure.
14: I remember vividly saying to everybody, is anybody reading it? Because that's not one person. That's a culture of people.
10: Yeah.
14: Because Jerry Sandusky was caught making sweet love to a young boy in the shower.
10: Right.
0: Rhythmic slapping.
12: No.
0: Never forget that.
10: Nope.
14: That's what I'm saying. Rhythmic, so the coach went to Paterno and said, I heard rhythmic slapping. And then 2 years later, he was on the plane in Tampa with somebody else's little boy.
10: Yeah, I remember that too.
14: So Larry Nassar, they were bringing
10: Larry Nassar.
14: People knew. Oh my God, everybody knew.
10: Larry Nassar, everybody knew. But I think the problem with him was that it was... It was young girls, wasn't it?
14: Of course.
10: But I mean, like, they were not—they were not little girls. They were
14: 16 and 15-year-old amazing athletes that were bringing to him so he could put his. I mean, he was gross.
10: He was doing things to them.
14: But we allowed it to happen. Okay, Jerry Sandusky. His house was back to a playground.
10: Yeah.
14: He got caught dry humping a boy behind the stands. He got caught Checking into hotels 1 mile from his house with little boys.
10: Yep.
14: Everybody, the janitors knew
17: it for years.
14: The janitors knew he was doing it.
17: Yeah.
14: Okay, and you brought up the Epstein file. Now, I dug deep in that thing, everybody. That is deep now.
10: I don't even want to say this as a hypothetical, but I would say if somebody in our circle, but is in our peripheral, was associated, I would want to cut them out of our life, but I would also want to expose them. I just feel like that is what I have in me. You know, if there's a guy at the radio station that's doing something and I know about it, I feel like I want to talk about it. I'd feel like I have to tell somebody.
14: I understand.
10: Yeah.
14: But the people in the Epstein file, okay, expose them, you go bye-bye.
10: Right, because there's too many high-up people. Because
14: you'll be exposing everybody, and they'll just kill you.
10: Yeah.
14: Straight up. I mean, that's
10: how it goes.
14: That's not a conspiracy.
12: There is a lot of people that, you know, and I'm not saying necessarily janitors, but let's just take the janitors, for instance, that knew that, whatever, and they go, yeah, I don't want to lose my job. You're choosing I don't want to lose my job over kids being, their lives being ruined.
10: Right.
12: You know what I mean? Like, that's crazy.
10: Also, I don't feel like I lose my job.
12: You never know, though.
10: I know, but I feel like... Maybe I'm just in a position of power.
12: Exactly.
10: Yeah.
12: You don't, but the janitor may be like, hey, we got to get this guy out of here. He's accusing our guy of this, whatever. Or they know and they cover it up. And
10: yeah.
12: So, yeah, you never know.
14: But think about that. I think we all want to believe that we would say something. But for myself, okay, if I'm on a football team with 130 players and I know that coach may have done something and everybody else knows, I'm going to be the one to go. Because you know what's going to happen to me? I'll just get cut.
10: Yeah. Why?
14: Nobody will care.
10: Why didn't Paterno?
14: Because
10: was Sandusky that good of a coach?
14: No, he knew what was going on. That was what's happening.
10: Right, but like, Paterno that early on found out about it, why didn't he go, hey, we got to get this guy? Because he was okay with it.
14: There's no other way. He was okay. Because you'd have said, if somebody said, I saw so-and-so doing this, you would end it immediately.
10: Yeah. Yeah.
14: So you have to be okay with it.
12: What was the documentary, remember, where it was older guys? It was guys, and it was guys whenever they were in college.
10: The athletes were getting molested by the college guys, and they were crying about it.
12: Yeah, it was a different college. And they were like, you know, 19, 20 years old and stuff, and they didn't know what to do.
10: Do you think that's because, like I have been saying to Joey since he was 3 years old, anybody touch your wee-wee? Anybody touch your wee-wee? Mm-hmm. He's still now. He'll go to work. I'll come home. Anybody touch your wee-wee? Because I do it as a joke now, but it was so that if one day that happened, he would go, yes.
14: Yeah.
10: Yes, a guy did. You know, I'd want him to know that it's okay for him to tell me for sure.
12: By the way, I'd like to point out, you said they were crying about it because they were literally crying about it. Not like, they were crying.
10: They were physically crying. They were grown men.
12: I know, but the way that you said it, I didn't want anybody to be like, they were crying.
10: No, what I was saying, I remember the documentary and they were grown men crying. Because they had been traumatized so bad.
12: Sure.
10: Yeah. It's awful. It's awful.
14: Yeah, I think everybody thinks they can't be in that situation, but I heard Terry Crews talking about what happened to him.
10: Yeah.
14: That's a weird situation now. If some executive goes and grabs you and you're like, whoa.
10: I don't want to lose this gig.
14: I mean.
10: And Terry Crews is on everything.
14: First of all, I cock my hand and I think as soon as I hit him, I'm never working in Hollywood again.
10: Yeah.
12: So I remember clear as day, I was probably about 12 years old or something. We were at the beach and it was me and my brothers. It was our whole family, whatever. But there was this guy that we were hanging out with. And he was like, you know, my older brother's age or whatever this, that. And we were doing something, whatever. And then he held me down and got on top of me. And I was like, bro.
14: Yeah, right.
12: And pushed him out. And went to, I you go, felt, that guy's a creep.
14: Something was off.
12: Yeah, something was going on with him. And I immediately was like, nope.
14: Nope.
10: I don't know. I think it's important you have these conversations with your kids when they're young. It's weird and as uncomfortable as it seems, but the only thing
14: you don't
10: want to
14: weird them out either, though.
10: You kind of want to give them a heads up, though.
14: I get it.
10: You want to give them a heads up?
12: Mm-hmm. Be aware. There's creeps out there.
14: There's too many darn creeps out there. That's the problem. I need some advice, Galvin.
12: About?
14: Concert. I'm going to see Rush at the Madison Square Garden.
12: All right.
14: With the great JP.
12: You need t-shirt advice?
14: By the way, he was very nice to you on Friday. Gave you a whole segment. I thought he was very, very nice.
10: I had to complain about it for six weeks.
14: Very nice. Is it okay, since you are the utmost authority on concert shirts?
12: Yeah. Mm-hmm.
14: Can I wear a Jimi Hendrix shirt at
12: Absolutely.
14: Rush? Okay. Just checking.
12: Yeah.
14: Just checking.
12: Yeah, you don't want to wear the shirt of the band that you're going to see.
14: I'm just checking.
12: You want to wear a shirt of a band that they would respect or they dig.
14: Yeah, but I can't wear like a Nas shirt at a restaurant.
12: Right, yeah. Like I said the other day, I went and saw Chicago in Styx, and the guy was wearing a Suicidal Tendencies t-shirt. And I'm like, I love Suicidal, but that's the wrong t-shirt for that. Yeah. Doesn't make any sense. There's no...
1: Not approved.
12: There's no Venn diagram that those are connecting.
10: There were people giving me a hard time for wearing a Mickey Mouse shirt to Disney World yesterday.
12: Oh,
10: I thought it was the only place it's acceptable to wear.
14: I like a Mickey Mouse shirt.
10: Well, I knew the girls were wearing ears. I'm not wearing ears, so I just tried to play along a little bit.
14: Did they have ears for you that fit you?
10: Yes, I can fit in ears.
14: Like a yarmulke.
10: They do look a little small. Mike, count the show. Good morning.
1: I'm at the Linden Medicine Man. I joined you at Hooters last Friday.
10: Yeah, Medicine Man. What's going on with you? What's going on? Who cut your hair?
17: He did.
1: I had something. I had last guy cut my hair. They cut it a little too short, and I didn't like it, you know. And there was something that...
10: You look like an ugly lesbian.
1: It will grow back quick.
10: You got ugly lesbian hair right now.
1: It's kind of stuff that happened, you know, like that. Because I had some stuff that mixed in the shampoo. They put the wrong stuff in the bottle, and it made my hair tacky, and I had to cut it off.
10: I don't know about that. What did you think about sizing my dad up? You guys ready to fight at the punch out? You're both 75 years old?
1: Yeah, I don't know. We should fight or just be friends.
10: Well, yeah, you can still be friends, but for the punch out purposes, we're going to want to fight.
1: I don't want to jeopardize my lawsuits coming up, my injury. I fell in a ditch a couple of years ago.
10: Oh, that's true. You're still going through that, huh?
1: Yeah, it's still going through that. It's slow. You know, there's like three corporations involved with it.
10: Wow. I hope you become a multimillionaire.
17: Yeah, that's
10: I hope you become a multimillionaire, dude.
1: I know. My neck does still hurt when I turn it to the left.
10: Yeah. Well, be careful. Don't turn to the left unless you're on the bike.
1: I know. I got to stop. Every time I got a street, I got to stop and turn my bike and make sure that nobody come behind me when I cross the road.
10: What?

0: and somebody ate a picture of me in Odyssey flick that I was fighting the Cyclops.
1: Somebody AI'd a picture of you fighting Cyclops. I get it.
2: I thought for
0: it's
2: sure you said
0: cool.
2: farting.
0: Let's look in this picture. You know?
1: All right, I gotta go. Yeah. Phones, thanks. Are you calling us on a cordless phone from 1997?
3: Jesus. You say farting Cyclops?
2: That's what I thought he said. Yeah.
1: They say the Cyclops is the best part of the movie.
2: Yeah.
3: Oh, yeah.
1: Yeah, the big one-eyed giant, big monster. Yeah.
3: Mike got you on the way out.
2: I know.
4: You justified everything Gio said. He crop dusted and he said, oops.
2: Yeah. Old man, old boomer. Carmen, he farted in his chair.
1: No, you don't understand. He farted, I didn't fart in my chair.
2: You farted in your chair.
1: I
2: did not.
1: I walked you by your
2: up,
1: desk.
2: You farted in your chair. You got up. You farted right next to me. And I go, oh, and he goes, oops, and then he farted again as he tried to scurry up.
1: I don't believe I farted in the chair. I got up and I walked by Galvin. When I did, one escaped like an old man. Yeah. It left my pocket. And then once I started giggling from that, it made me fart two more times because like, giggling equals farts.
4: You got to work on your core.
1: Yeah.
4: You got to work on your core.
1: I wasn't really fighting it to hold it in. I just didn't know it was going to escape like that.
3: Good news for Galvin, though. It doesn't smell. Doesn't smell.
1: Yeah. Right? No, right? Weren't you guys pleasantly surprised?
5: No, not at all. Like, it was disgusting.
6: It's like roses, like Michael.
4: Patchouli.
1: I don't fart no hippies.
3: Don't you wish you're over here, Carmen? Hot dog rollers, Mike's crop dusting farts.
7: No, I am good. I will stay in this room by myself.
1: Yeah.
7: Mm.
2: I'm sure once the hot dog cart is here, he's not going to fart more.
7: Exactly.
1: Like Joe, I'm excited.
6: We got to talk about fixings, Michael.
1: No.
6: Because I'm going to tell you right now.
7: You guys are all going to get so fat.
3: Not true.
2: I'm not.
1: We're getting turkey dog.
6: I'll tell you this, Michael. No ketchup. There is no ketchup.
2: No.
1: On a hot dog.
6: Okay.
3: Kids?
6: I just want to start it off.
1: What are we, Canadian?
4: Easy.
1: I don't know. That's a little kid thing.
6: Yeah, it's definitely not Canadian.
1: No, I'm a spicy brown mustard kind of guy.
2: Yeah, Canadian. I would imagine mayonnaise or something.
4: Coleslaw
1: or sourdough.
6: Maple syrup, I think.
4: Coleslaw. Montreal's coleslaw.
1: Really? Okay.
4: With a steam bun.
3: Yeah, I've seen that.
1: That is
4: so good. Sounds
2: good. Is that a poutine?
4: No, a side of poutine. Absolutely.
1: Yeah, that goes together. Yeah. That is a very territorial thing because that is not something that I've ever had before.
4: Well, you ever hear of Michigan?
1: Yeah. They do it there?
4: Well, the Michigan hot dog with the kind of the chili on it.
1: Michigan. Too much for me.
4: No.
7: Oh, yeah, the corn dog.
4: Yeah, but we call it a Michigan.
1: Yeah, it's too much for me. I don't like a meal on top of my meal.
4: Ooh. Yeah.
3: This is going to be great.
1: It is going to be great.
3: It really is.
1: It's the most unhealthy show in America.
3: This is the most excited I've been in quite some time.
1: Bob and Tom.
6: I think we're going to get better guests because of this.
1: You might be right. Yeah. You might be right. Bob and Tom, or N. Tom as that show is now, owns their own building. And I was always a little jealous of that. I'm like, that's nice. They own their own building and they have their own studio and their own sales department and all that. We have a separate studio, but we have our own hot dog roller. And I think nobody can touch that.
3: I think we've made it.
1: Yep. Everybody wants to build a studio in their garage now, but nobody's got a hot dog roller.
3: That's how you know you've finally made it.
1: We finally made it to the top, Joe. Yep.
4: Every time I see an omelet station, I think of you.
1: And I don't even eat omelets.
4: I know. Every time I'm like, Mike, help me. So happy right now. Yeah. An omelet station.
3: You got that one day. Just that one day.
1: One day, my fault. And I had to eat an omelet even though I don't like omelets just because they made an omelet station.
3: John Brennan makes a great omelet.
1: Yeah, I learned that day. A little flip and fold.
4: I can make a killer omelet.
1: Yeah, I bet you can. Mike Calta Show, good morning.
8: Hey, how you doing? Quick question. Are you going to find a way to get Medicine Man on the cruise?
1: It's somebody that would have to be willing to take care of him and be responsible for him. It's not that I don't want him to go on the cruise or I couldn't get him on the cruise. I need an adult that says I will take full responsibility.
8: I'm sure somebody will take a free cabin to the room with him.
1: That's not worth it to me. I don't feel like I should have to suffer financially in order for people to.
3: It's a lot of work.
1: Yeah, I'm sorry, but I'll think about it, sir. But no, probably not. Mike Caldicciolo. Hello.
8: Hello.
1: Yes, sir.
8: Yes. Yes, I'd like to comment on the roller dog things.
1: Please go ahead. You're live on the air. You're the last call of the day.
8: Oh, I'm live on the air. Okay.
1: Yes.
8: Yeah, I worked at a dealership in Tampa, and we all chipped in for one of those roller machines, and that was the best thing we ever did. We had those things going constantly.
3: Yes.
8: And it was worth every penny of it.
1: All right. That's what we needed to hear, sir. Thank you very much. Mm-hmm. You know what comes next?
6: What's that?
1: One of those boxes with the hook so we can hang pretzels.
6: Oh, I'm in.
1: Yeah.
6: Don't worry. I'll take care of it.
1: Breed's going to be a regular 7-Eleven in this place.
7: I was about to say, you're just going to be a convenience store.
1: We get a freezer? A walk-in freezer?
6: Yeah.
1: Ian Beckles, thank you for coming in.
4: Thank you, sir.
1: Check out the Dignitary Cafe, West Shore and Kennedy.

0: Did you hear Sad Weirdos this weekend?
1: Wesher and Gandhi.
0: What did I say? Wesher and Kennedy. Yeah. I'm sorry, Wesher and Gandhi.
1: I did not hear Sad Weirdos. Was it good?
0: I didn't hear it, but I heard about it. I'll tell you off the air.
1: Was sad when
2: what? Yeah.
3: Oh,
2: now I want to be over there.
3: Wait till you hear this.
4: No hot dogs, no secrets.
2: Yeah, what? Just say it. It was on air.
3: No farts.
0: I got several emails. I did not listen. I cannot say this is true or not true. Most likely it's not true. I don't know. But I got several emails that said that one of the hosts that we know that used to work here looked like he was, like he had one tied on. Like he was,
1: really?
0: Speaking really fast and doing a lot of, it makes me worried about him.
1: Need a powwow with him.
0: You did?
1: I need a powwow.
0: You need
1: with
0: a powwow
1: him.
0: With him.
3: I don't think he's here anymore.
1: He's not.
0: Weird. Says. Check us out on Instagram at the Mike Calta Show. Tonight is the Powerball.
4: Tonight is Powerball. Tomorrow is Mega Millions.
0: We may or may not be here tomorrow based on if one of us wins. I'm going to be honest. If I win, I'm still coming here just to gloat and tell you everybody the people I hate.
3: I'm really excited for you guys. I think it's going to happen.
0: Yeah. Well, you're out.
4: Yeah. I can't wait. Yeah. Can't wait to just have a wheelbarrow full of money for Joe and just look you in the face and go, well, see you later, Gio.
5: Yeah.
0: Gio look at him and go, wheelbarrow, bitch.
5: I'll be a wheelbarrow, bitch.
0: I know it. Thank you to Tom the Tree Man for bringing us coffee this morning.
3: That was great.
0: That was great.
3: He's a saint. Hit the spot.
0: He is a Saint Tom. That should be his new name, Saint Tom. Have a great day. The After Show with Johnny B is up next. We'll see you guys tomorrow. No Dom tomorrow because he was on today, so we got an extra hour to fill tomorrow.
3: We got Ronnie D coming in tomorrow.
0: Oh, there you go. All taken care of. We'll see you guys. Goodbye.

0: I'm hungry.
1: Yeah.
2: I'm a fool. I'm an old, fat, stupid fool. That's why.
3: What's really going on in your life?
4: Let's shoot Uma in the vagina.
5: Mike, why are you doing this?
6: Cal, I have to go.
7: Oh, yeah. Foshes. Genuine. What's up, homie?
6: Bushy.
8: Bye.
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8: 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This trial is a travesty. It's a travesty of a mockery of a sham. A mockery of a travesty of two mockeries of a sham.
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18: 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You're out of order. 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
24: Prosecutor, why you think you done it?
31: 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Judge should be lucky.
32: Everything that guy just says, bullshit. Thank you.
35: Are you a good lawyer?
38: An excellent lawyer.
39: Did you order

0: Tampa Bay. This is Bill Dead Air Sansoni. This is not Dominic Ferriello, but this is Dominic Ferriello's show. Ask the Dom. I am filling in for Dom while he is letting his 15-year-old daughter drive his blue Corvette down. I don't know. Yeah, here, bring your mic down.
1: They're on I-10.
0: Yeah, they're on I-10. So, we are here live in studio. I'm filling in for Dom tonight. And we are going to do the first 2 hours live. And then the last hour, it's going to be a replay.
1: Unless I decide to stay.
0: Unless you decide to stay. You
1: we'll
0: can close it out.
1: We'll see.
0: I got to leave at 9 o'clock.
1: We'll see.
0: We have a great... let me just give out the phone number real quick. I always forget to do that. This is it's 1-800-771-1025. That's the call-in number. We have Jason Rogozinski, who is a frequent guest on the Ask the Dom in studio. And we have a special guest tonight who you're going to learn a lot about. Stefan Diski, who is a prosecutor in Pasco County and is running for circuit court judge. Yeah,
2: thanks for having me on today, guys.
0: Yeah, so we're going to learn a lot about Stefan, his campaign. I have, Jason and I have done lots of cases against Stefan.
2: We have.
0: And when you win, because I think you're going to win, but when you become a judge, the unfortunate thing, I think, for the criminal defense bar is you are in a higher position at the state attorney's office and can make decisions. And we hate to see a person who's level-headed and fair. Not that they're not going to replace you with someone level-headed and fair, but you're level-headed and fair. So if you're the supervisor on a case I have, I always think, well, he might not do what I want, but I'm going to get a fair shake.
2: Yeah, and I think you're right. Your social life kind of goes away in many ways if you do take the bench, because I mean the position is that of a person who's has to be impartial and not, you know, have make any showings of favoring one side over the other.
0: Right. And if for the listeners out there, and especially in Pasco County, they might have heard the name Judge Diski before.
2: Correct.
0: And why would that be?
2: So my father, he has been a judge for nearly 30 years in Pasco County. My family has been in Pasco County, I want to say, over 40 years. And, you know, this year he had decided to finally hang it up and retire.
0: Did that have any impetus of you deciding to run for judge?
2: Well, it's something that I've been trying for a bit. There's another process besides the election, as you guys know, which is the appointment process,
0: right,
2: where the governor can make an appointment for a judge. I have gone through that process a couple of times. So it is definitely something that I've always been interested in. You know, my father, he had been talking about retirement for many years, but he was pushing it out another year every year. But this year, you know, he had a bit of a, I want to say, health scare, and it kind of just only really a few months ago decided
0: that
2: finally could be done.
1: Now, of all the time I've been in Pasco, by the way, this is Jason
0: Rogo.
1: That's right.
0: Get nasty with Rogo.
1: Do not forget. No, but really, you know, all the time I've been there, 26 years practicing law, I don't think I've had one case in front of his father.
2: Well,
1: did he do criminal law?
2: So he did do criminal law for some time, but that was, I think, many years ago. I think he's been on the family law bench for, I want to say, like 15 plus years.
0: And so, and we've talked a lot to the listeners about this issue. When is your election?
2: August 18th.
0: This is an election that people need to go to, because we talk about all the time the kind of the down ballot people, which are kind of school board and judges. Those are the people, especially judges. If you're ever going to come in contact with anybody on the ballot, it's probably going to be the judges on the ballot.
2: That's correct. And that is frequently the voting block that is left unchecked more than any of the other spots.
0: And people, we stress on this show that people really need to pay attention to the judicial candidates, because as you said, you're running for a circuit court judge. That means you can sit a family law. You can be in a juvenile division. You can be in a felony division. You can be in a civil division. I mean,
2: probate.
0: You could touch, and your dad has probably touched over the years. I mean, I wonder how many people in Pasco County.
2: Yeah, and I think he's been in just about every division other than maybe civil. But you're right. It's funny because a lot of people have asked me, oh, aren't you a judge? Aren't you running already? Aren't you already sitting judge? I'm like, no, it's my father. But so many people have dealt with him because, you know, he's been on the bench for so long there. Well, but you're right. The judges have a significant part and effect on our community.
0: Yeah.
1: Well, I hope for your sake it was good to all these people.
2: Well, that's
1: right. They might just see the name, it's familiar, and then continue to vote with it. I'll tell you one thing that's so annoying when it comes to the elections is when I get people who call, they'll call me, hey, who should I vote for? And I'm like, it's hard for me to tell you to vote for, but I could tell you what I'm going to do. And then, when they're like, oh, I just guessed, or I just took her or him, I took him because he's a guy, I took her because he's a girl, or I went by the last name, or just something strange. Like, it's really odd to hear how people make decisions on this when they're completely uninformed.
0: Right.
1: They might flip a coin. I mean,
2: I know. I've heard people say it's because I, like this name better. It's the first name,
0: Right. And that's
2: on the ballot.
0: And that's as we'll talk about, we're going to talk about your background and why you wanted to run and where people can get your name information, go to your website. We want to jump to the phone lines. There's a mic. He has a question for the guest, which I assume is Stefan Diski.
1: Must be. Let's do it.
0: Mike, you're on live.
3: Hey, I had a question for the guest speaker here today. Yep. So I'm an employee of a sheriff's office here locally. I want to remain anonymous, but
1: Wait. Which sheriff's office? Pasco County Sheriff or Hillsborough County Sheriff?
3: Hillsborough.
1: Oh, okay.
0: And just for Mr. Diski, especially because he's running, probably cannot give out legal advice or whatever. But we can all kind of tackle your question depending on what it is.
1: And just so I just want you to know, you called in. We have caller ID. When we get off the call, we're going to broadcast your name.
0: Go
1: ahead.
0: Okay,
1: ahead,
0: Mike.
3: No, that's okay. It's not my real name. I kind of want to remain a little anonymous here because I just had a question about how we pursue cases and whatnot because, day after day I see, I read arrest reports and I see stuff about, cases being dropped, state attorney not pursuing or judges court order releasing people. And, I see some pretty, severe charges and stuff constantly getting dropped all the time. And it doesn't necessarily rub me the wrong way because, you have to separate personal life and personal emotions from cases. But how do judges decide and state attorneys decide when to not pursue stuff, especially with, repeat offenders and whatnot? How do you decide when to court order or when state attorneys letter release, cases and stuff? Because, if people are repeat offenders and whatnot, I just don't understand the logic behind it. Only because I don't understand it, I was hoping you could explain.
2: Well, yeah, I could answer that I am a prosecutor. That's what I've spent my entire career doing. What my process is as far as, and along with the attorneys that I oversee is, we have to look at what the evidence is and, we have a burden, and our burden is that we have to be able to prove the case beyond a reasonable doubt to a jury, to a juror of our peers. And so we have to evaluate the evidence in a case on that specific case, regardless of whether or not they are a career offender. And if we have the evidence to prove the case beyond a reasonable doubt, we go forward. But there are times where things happened and, there might be key witnesses that disappear and we no longer have a case to proceed on. And at that point, legally, we are not able to proceed any longer because we have no good faith belief that we could prove the case beyond a reasonable doubt.
0: Right. And Mike, just to let you know, I used to be a prosecutor in Hillsborough County. And what Mr. Diski just said was happened all the time. We would have these serious cases, and then the evidence, including witnesses, you couldn't find somebody that was there that night who was an eyewitness, and then we tried to find them, and they were gone. And so even if it was a shooting, the case kind of fell apart on us.
1: Oh, there's so many ways. What about when the witness just changes their mind?
2: Yeah.
1: And they're like, you know what? I know I told the police that, but truthfully, that didn't really happen. I was just mad at the person. Or if it's a domestic case, the person doesn't want to go forward against their spouse. I always find that to be the most aggravating, honest, because if once it goes through the whole process, and I don't understand the state's position on it. It really annoys me, to tell you the truth, when you have the actual victim who, I understand if it's an egregious issue, like somebody got beaten badly, you know, but when it's literally, he pushed my arm, I'm just saying, okay? And then the victim's like, listen, it was a misunderstanding. I told the police officers that night I didn't want anybody arrested, but then the police officers, no offense, Mike, say, well, our policy, somebody's going to jail on these calls. That's a stupid policy, okay? The officers should go there, evaluate this, and I understand why, and so the listeners get it. Their take on it is going to be, well, if we leave and we don't arrest somebody and then this escalates and somebody kills somebody, now it's on us. Mm-hmm. I get it. So what's the alternative now? Let's just arrest somebody? I mean, it's very annoying.
0: Right.
1: And we deal with this a lot, and I really don't like it when the victim, alleged victim, is supposedly represented by the state, and they don't even want to cooperate with the state, but yet the state's position is, we're going forward anyway, even if you don't want to cooperate. Well, that's kind of stupid, because this person's going to change their tone.
0: Well, as Stefan was saying, sometimes that's when you make the call not to go forward.
2: Yeah, I mean, and Mike, to your point, we get frustrated about this as well. I mean, there's so many.
3: And that was going to be my next thing, is how do you deal with that? Because I'm not a lawyer perspective.
0: Mike, could you do me a favor? We got to take a break. Can you hold through the break and ask your second question?
3: I'm actually on my way somewhere. I appreciate you guys, diving into that a little bit. I appreciate it.
0: Okay, I appreciate the call, Mike. And we can actually flesh that out a little bit on the backside. Kelly, hey, how you doing? Who is this? Who are we here? Which one?
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0: Life is a Highway. 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

0: Hi, Tampa Bay. Welcome back to the Ask the Dom Show. This is Bill Dead Air Sansoni filling in for Dominic. And Jason Rogozinski is in studio, very frequent guest. And we have a special guest, Mr. Stephen Diskey, who's running for circuit court judge. Is that just in Pasco or is it the circuit?
1: The entire Sixth Circuit, which is Pasco and Pinellas counties.
0: So if you are a voter in Pasco or Pinellas, you're going to be on the ballot.
1: Correct. For our primary, August 18th.
0: And a circuit judge, for the listeners out there, is important to know because that means that if elected, Mr. Diskey can be in a felony criminal division, he can be in a juvenile division, he can be in a civil division, he can be in a family law division. So as we talked about at the top of the hour, and Spike always reminds me that a lot of our listeners are in and out of the car. Sometimes you got to repeat things. They're just not sitting at home like a fireside chat listening to the 3 hours of the Ask the Dom Show. If the one person or the one group, the group of people you're most likely to have any interaction with on the ballot are the judges. And when is the election?
1: It's August 18th.
0: August 18th. I was just looking at a caller. And if people want to find out, we'll talk a little bit more about you, but do you have a website?
1: I do. It's diskeyforjudge.com.
0: And Diskey is
1: D-I-S-K-E-Y. For judge.
0: All right. And your first name is not, it's Stephen with an F.
1: It's Stephen, yes. And thanks for getting it right, Bill, because that doesn't happen very often.
0: Well, you're the only it's S-T-E-F-E-N.
1: Correct.
0: And I've gotten to know it because I've written it so many times. When I'm doing my professional begging letters, I'm like, ASA, Assistant State Attorney, Stephen Diskey. Please, please, please, please, my professional begging.
1: Yeah, my parents didn't do me any favors with that, you know. But I've known people for 10, 15 years that still call me Steven sometimes.
0: Oh, really? I don't know if this is the
2: Before we go back to the old Mike, I know we have another one waiting. I don't want to let Mike that was just on the here.
0: Right.
2: You know, and if Mike, if you're still listening, not so fast, and I'm not letting you off the hook really quick, and let me say something about that. You're sitting here and you're giving grief to the prosecutors for letting things go and not filing on certain charges. But let me explain how this also happens sometimes, okay? And this is in defense of the prosecutors, okay? Mm-hmm. Which you would never think I would be doing right now. But the reality is this. Some of these officers out there are arresting people and charging them with crimes way greater than what crime is actually being committed, okay? For example, let's say you get into a fight with somebody and you beat somebody up pretty badly. You don't need to arrest them for attempted murder, okay?
0: Yeah.
2: It's a felony battery, aggravated battery, great bodily harm. In my opinion, sometimes it's done because that officer, in my opinion, okay, wants that bond to be through the roof. So this person might not be able to bond out because when you see an attempted murder come in or you see a felony battery come in, nobody gets to evaluate the case before in less than 24 hours, which is going to the first appearance court judge. So sometimes you're overcharging. You're a little overzealous. I mean, how do you explain when I get somebody who pulls over one of my clients and writes them 10 tickets?
0: Right.
2: I mean, really? 10 tickets?
0: But, and then sometimes, too, you gotta put some credit on defense attorneys. Say if a case hangs on a post-Miranda or a confession, and then a judge finds that Miranda wasn't read and the confession's out, and without the confession, the case is super weak, the state has to reevaluate.
1: Yeah, sure,
0: can we go forward without a confession?
2: Yeah, well, I do that evaluation on every one of my cases, just so you know. That's why you call Rogo Law. To help
3: if an officer overcharges, the state attorney still has the option to say, I'm not going to do this, right?
2: Yes, but it normally doesn't happen within the first 24 hours,
0: which is
2: when they go to first appearance.
3: Oh, okay.
2: That's where they set the bond. Like, but yes, you're right. But now my client's sitting in jail for two to three weeks.
3: $1 million bond.
2: Yeah. Before we could figure this thing out.
3: Okay.
2: It's a problem.
3: Cool.
0: Right. If it's an attempted murder case and it was overcharged, kind of like Jason was saying, Stephen probably won't see that until like a month or two later.
1: That's correct.
0: You'll kind of see the facts and go, wait a minute.
2: Maybe this is why I tell our clients all the time, this was really smart that you called us way early, even way before your first court date, because there's a lot of things that we can do and get to those prosecutors and get to those people who make filing decisions way before it's formally filed. So anybody out there who is in trouble or has gotten in trouble or arrested, or when you do, you need to consult an attorney or your attorney as fast as possible. I get calls the day before trial all the time. I know you do too, Bill, and it's insane.
0: A little late. Let me jump to the lines. I don't know if this is a different mic.
3: It's a different.
0: Okay. A comment on a state prosecutor trying to make a name for himself.
2: Not shocking, Mike.
0: We never know where Rogo stands. It's like, well, I'm not sure where you're positioned.
2: I'm an equal opportunity employer.
0: Mike,
2: here. You're
0: on live.
4: I just left the victim impact panel class and was talking to a few people who said that there's a new prosecutor trying to make a name for himself and going for, you know, the highest limits, and their lawyer literally told them this. Is that something to be afraid of?
0: Are you talking like, let me just, I think I know what you're asking is that you were at the victim impact panel and usually people are taking that for
4: DUIs,
0: and people were talking about there's a new prosecutor. I don't know what county, but it doesn't matter what county. Who's trying to make a name for himself. So he's basically giving terrible offers and wanting to go, you know, to the max on
3: overcharging.
0: Is that what you're saying?
4: That's what. And a little, you know, while we were sitting there talking after the class. Yeah.
0: Well, Mr. Diskey can talk about that, but you know, in my experience, the prosecutor's office is pretty big. There are, and prosecutors are different. So there might be some prosecutors that are trying to maybe make like quote unquote name for themselves, and other prosecutors. I know in Hillsborough County there are like 140 prosecutors. So
2: I'll comment on that.
0: What do you think?
1: So I mean, at least in our circuit here, we have quite a few. I think over 150.
0: It's like a huge law firm.
1: It is. So, you know, there are ranges of discretion prosecutors have on cases. And, you know, as you know, Bill, no case is the same. So different cases warrant different, you know, punishment ultimately. You know, especially I would say newer prosecutors might tend to be a little more heavy-handed because they're still trying to figure out what is appropriate given these set of facts, right?
0: And it's always safer, especially when you're new, to not give away the farm.
1: Yeah.
0: You know, give a great deal. You can always come down, but it's hard to, once you open your mouth and give a good deal, you can't go up.
1: It takes that experience to kind of know what you should be looking for on a case.
2: And I agree with him on this. And I think what happens is I find that to happen more in county court with brand new prosecutors because they're scared, Mike, of their own shadow.
0: And this caller is probably everyone he was talking to, they were talking about a misdemeanor attorney.
2: Well, most
0: likely.
2: Because
0: they're talking about DUIs.
2: Well, of course, but also you got to remember something. A lot of people, when they're at that DUI counterattack class, especially the instructors, need to keep their mouth shut if they're listening, because they're always giving horrible advice to people, putting things in their head that are completely not true. No, this happens all the time, and I'm sure you've heard it. Oh, my teacher told me. I'm like, your teacher is not a lawyer, doesn't go to court ever, has no idea who the prosecutors are. That's like people who come at us with ChatGPT and AI. I'm like, really? Well, does ChatGPT or AI know the judge and how the judge is going to react when you say that ridiculous statement to him?
0: Right.
2: You know, but it happens. But I've noticed what Mike is saying, that happens a lot with brand new prosecutors because they don't want to get fired. Yeah, they're scared.
1: And it takes a couple years, I would say, really, as a prosecutor to be able to have the confidence in your decision makings to, you know, make deals that you are comfortable with, that you feel like that you're not scared that someone, you know, but that there could be backfire.
3: To jump in on what Mike was saying, and maybe I don't know if he's saying this or not, but he's saying, is there anything he could be worried about? What can I do about if I run into somebody trying to make a name for themselves? Is there anything that we could do about that?
0: I can tell you what to do, and it involves Mr. Diskey. I'm telling you the truth. I've had some just, you know, deals over the years. I think you've been a prosecutor for over 12 years, and you've been in a supervisor role for a number of years now. What you do, if I have a case and I don't like the offer, I'm not saying the prosecutor was trying to make a name for himself or herself. I will always ask the prosecutor, say, can I talk to the supervisor and run the pitch by him? And I've done that to Mr. Diskey, kind of jumped over the prosecutor because I know he has more experience. I know he's the one who can make the ultimate decision. So that's really one thing you can do.
1: Yeah, absolutely. And, you know, the supervisors, they've seen a lot more. They have a good idea of what we should be looking for on something, given what the facts are. And like you, Bill, like, you know, there's been plenty of cases where I said, hey, you have a point and let's do something here. There's also been ones where I'm like, no, Bill, not this time.
0: Right. And what I've liked about my interactions with you is that every time, and I've told my clients this, that we went to you, I knew we were going to get a fair shake. And I knew we were going to understand your position, whether we liked it or not. And that is extremely helpful, not just to the defense attorney, actually to the client. Because I sometimes, if you, like, say, if you gave me a no, we're sticking on prison, and here's why, I can say to my client, well, look at this. From the state attorney's office position, you have 9 felonies. You know, this is a serious case. They can prove this all day long. Your lowest permissible sentence is 48 months, and they've offered you 24. And then sometimes my client says, well, so Mr. Diskey actually listened to us, and you're not getting 48, you're getting 24. It's just we're not doing straight probation like you like. Sometimes
1: and
0: that's enough.
1: I have those conversations with defense attorneys every single day. And like you said, I mean, I think it's important to, you know, explain to them exactly why, because as you had said so eloquently, that I think it does help you guys and it helps ultimately move the case to a resolution.
0: And that's why I think that you would be a good judge on the bench, because more frustrating than the prosecutors is if a judge does not explain at all, even just on the record, like orally.
1: Correct.
0: There's no rationale. It's just, you know, denied.
2: I want to tell you something I find.
0: And then we do have Jeff. I see you, Jeff. We're going to jump to you in just a second.
2: You know, something I noticed with a lot of judges, okay, I find that, let's out of 20 judges, let's just say, right, I always find that, I'm just giving numbers just to throw this out there, maybe 15 of them were ex-prosecutors and 5 were in the defense game, okay? I find that odd, that's how that goes down a lot. And I feel like, I just don't like that. I wish there were more people who came out of the defense bar, more people out of the defense bar would be on the bench as well. Now, the thing with Mr. Diskey sitting next to me, and I have the same experiences with him, is that I honestly, and I could truly say this, I believe that he has the ability to see both sides, okay? A lot of times what concerns me is that I've had dealings with particular prosecutors in the past that absolutely cannot see the big picture. I don't care how long they've been practicing. Mm-hmm. They've drank the Kool-Aid way too much, and everything that is fed to them is the way it is, and they're not bending. And I cannot tell you how much I hate that. And I personally will never, ever vote for somebody who has that mindset, ever, because you're supposed to be fair and impartial. So when you get on there, you are no longer a prosecutor. I've had, right now, this happens all the time. I'm in there handling my cases. The judge is acting like a prosecutor. Oh, we're going to continue this because the witness isn't here. What are you talking about? Yeah, I'm just giving you an example. Or, hey, have you thought of this or this? Or I could see it. It's tilting this way when it shouldn't be. And I also, and that's why when some of the judges inject their, how do I say, their opinions on cases, that's not their job. Mm-hmm. You're there to make sure everybody's acting fairly. That's it. I don't care what you think. Honest, I'm being honest. This is my opinion, and I'm not trying to be harsh on you. Know how I am. But the reality is you have to be able to see from both sides, you know? And if you can't, I don't think you're going to be a good judge. But I've dealt with you in the past, like Bill said, and it's true. You've listened to what I had to say, made an educated decision. Sometimes it's not exactly what I want. Sometimes it is, and that's great. And I'm not going to cry about it on my end because half the time the decision is right. I mean, more than half, to be honest. Yeah. But I'm telling you, this happens all the time, and it really bothers me. Sorry.
1: Well, you know, the judge I'm in front of pretty frequently, he always says, and he's 100% right, he's an umpire. He's calling the balls and the strikes up there. You know, he's just making sure that the law is followed and he's being fair to both sides. And, you know, what you said, Jason, about being able to see, I guess, the other side of the coin, because I am a lifelong prosecutor and I love being a prosecutor. But, you know, I do have some unique experience in that I grew up around the practice of law. My father was a judge, has been a judge for many years, but before that he was a criminal defense attorney. So, you know, I had some insight as to that area. And I think that has helped me a lot and helped me kind of stay steady. And
2: well, that's probably why when we have conversations, you're a little bit more open-minded about, and I'm not asking you to change.
3: Are we good with Mike? We can go ahead and let Mike go? Oh. Y'all going on to another topic.
0: Yeah, let's jump. I want to get back on this.
2: I'm just saying, I just like the fact that you would even listen to what we have to say. Right. So if you even give us the time to listen, half the time when we're making sense, you can't possibly say, well, no, because you're actually listening.
0: And okay, we're going to actually have to pick up Jeff. Can you hold through the break, brother? Please hold through the break. We're gonna. You have a what to do about being overcharged, which is kind of feeding this whole thing that we've been talking about. And we also need to get to Mr. Diskey's background. You know what he's going to bring to the bench, and give him a platform to talk a little bit about himself. We'll do that, but that is after the break. 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It is illegal.
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hate to even jump in. That's such a good riff. I don't even want to start talking over it. That is Enter Sandman by Metallica. All right, this segment was brought to you by Peebles & Gracie, PA. Attorney Andrew Gracie has been practicing for 23 years, working with dead people and old people. 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Don't put off today what a judge can do for you tomorrow. You can also reach them. Here we go. Here's my Dominic Ferriello impersonation. 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

0: Good.
1: Spike?
2: Spike, can you give him mouth to mouth?
1: 1 to 10, Dominic Perriello.
3: Oh, that was better than anything I've ever heard.
1: Oh. Yeah. All right, we're in studio with Jason Rogozinski and Stefan Diski, who's running for a circuit court spot in the Sixth Circuit, which is in Pinellas and Pasco. Let's just jump to Jeff real quick, kind of the theme we've been running. And then, Ryan, we see you up there about DUI case. Jeff, you want to talk about what to do about being overcharged? You're on live.
4: Yes. I actually had Dominic represent me in a case a few years ago and really enjoy the show. And you're hitting right on the head of my particular situation right now. I actually just bonded out of jail today. Ah. 2 months. I've been in jail for 2 months. Oh. And I was charged with battery and battery on an elderly.
1: Okay.
4: This happened in my apartment complex. And the first battery.
1: Okay, just real quick. Remember, we're on live radio, so don't get into too much specifics. You can always get into specifics with us off air. You know, you can call Dom or me or Jason.
2: Yeah, pretend like you're in jail and every call's recorded.
1: No, he just got out.
2: No, I know. I said pretend like you're
1: in
2: jail.
1: Okay, yeah, pretend. Got it. Okay, so what's going on, Jeff?
4: Well, just like you said, is my roommate. And he was angry. This was strictly an accident. Walking by him on the breezeway, he backed up. I stumbled. We bumped into each other. He got pissed off. Police show up, and I get arrested for the battery.
1: Is it a felony battery? Is there an injury?
4: No,
2: it's an aggravated battery.
4: No injury.
2: Over 65 is what he said.
1: Oh, I didn't hear that.
2: Yeah, the person's over 65.
1: Got it. So it's a felony because of that.
4: Yeah,
1: I got it. Well, so you think you were overcharged.
2: What is your question?
1: Yeah, you think you were overcharged?
4: Well, yeah, one, I was overcharged, and two, since the incident happened, both parties have said that they don't want to press charges.
1: Okay, so just generally, Stefan Diski, what do you do as a state attorney, what does your office do when you have something like this, an altercation between people who know each other, there's an arrest, and then later kind of everyone involved says, we don't really want to go forward. How does the office, just in general, not just you, just evaluate that?
5: Well, we look to see what the evidence is. I mean, even with what, you know, those witnesses might be saying, you know, we get cases like this, I mean, every single day.
1: Right.
5: You know, sometimes we've had witnesses come in and tell us, oh, it didn't happen that way, but it's on video, right?
1: So, right.
5: So we just evaluate it, and it oftentimes changes our stance. Sometimes we resolve it for something less than what we initially thought it was. Sometimes, you know, we have to drop a case. But it's ultimately what the evidence is.
1: Are you concerned? Because I tell clients this, because I used to think about this when I was in a domestic violence division. I tell them that when I was a prosecutor, I had to be, if it was a husband and wife and the wife recanted, I always had to be careful that this wasn't a battered wife syndrome situation where the wife wasn't just recanting. It's like, oh, the wife's recanting. I'm just going to dump it. I would tell my clients now, as I'm a prosecutor, I had to pump the brakes a little bit.
5: Yeah, we have to be extra careful with those cases, and we want to be because, you know, ultimately if a person's in a bad situation and they're, you know, stuck in that situation, we have to do whatever we can to make sure, you know, especially if we see red flags like this is, you know, a situation where there's a long history of domestic abuse. Sometimes we do have to just step in and really proceed forward on charges, even though we might have a witness that doesn't want us to any longer.
1: Right. So, Jeff, in your situation, it sounds like if you get a lawyer, they're going to flush out all those facts. It's a felony. And sometimes the good things about the one good thing about a felony, obviously you'd rather be a misdemeanor, is your attorney can take a couple depositions. And sometimes if the prosecutor and everyone kind of hears what the witnesses say at deposition, that can resolve the case. Because you know kind of this is what's going to happen if we go to trial. Let's just reach a resolution. Maybe it's not as bad as we thought. And it sounds like the facts will just kind of play themselves out. So if you want to talk specifics, Jeff, I would call Dom or Rogo.

0: Sarasota.
1: Oh, yeah. Okay. Well, I just had a very big trial in Sarasota. And I really think you should take Bill's advice. Call Dom's office tomorrow. Tell them, you know, this is the issue, what's going on. We talked about it on the radio, and he'll connect you with either me or Bill, and we'll take care of, help you take care of this situation and navigate this, okay?
0: I definitely will. I'll give him a call tomorrow.
2: Okay, Jeff, thanks for thanks for the call. Ryan, you have a question about a DUI case.
3: Yes, sir.
2: What's going on?
3: Yes, sir. No, I was in a Beautiful Birdie's parking lot. And
2: police reports start with, yeah. Go ahead. I didn't mean to interrupt you.
4: But get to your question. Don't rehash the case. What's the question?
1: Yes. Talk to us.
3: Dude, how's that even possible? The truck wasn't running. I get a DUI and a reckless driving.
1: Wait, what?
2: Well, there really? Is something. I mean, the reckless drive. If the truck's not running, the reckless driving seems like they're not going to be able to.
3: No,
2: go forward.
3: I was listening to the radio.
2: Well, there is something under the DUI statute. It's you are either driving or in actual physical control of a vehicle. That means that you were able to
3: Gotcha. But is that right?
2: Well,
1: that's the law. That's the law. Don't agree with it, but that's the law. But however, like he was just saying, there's no way you could be possibly driving recklessly if you're not moving.
2: Right.
1: Maybe listening to the radio a little recklessly.
2: And, actual physical control cases can be, I don't know where if there's a lot of specifics. Nowadays with the old days, it was where were the keys? Now with fobs, you can start the car if the keys are in the trunk.
1: Yeah.
2: It's kind of changed that whole dynamic, that case law. Hold on a second, Ryan. Let me ask Mr. Diskey something. In the old days, we would start to, we would argue, well, they weren't in actual physical control because the keys were in the back seat. Nowadays, have you been litigating, well, if the keys with it's a key fob's in the back seat, you can still push the buttons. You're an actual
5: I have not litigated that specific issue, and I haven't done too many DUIs lately. So, I've been handling.
2: That has to be changing.
5: I imagine there could be some interesting arguments out of that.
2: Dominic and I think Alam Isaac had a DUI, but the car was self-controlled.
5: Self-driving, yeah.
2: It was a self-driving car. So he was in actual physical control? Now, if you're in the back seat in kind of like a Waymo car, I think the answer would be no. Sure. But if you're sitting in the driver's seat, things are changing.
1: Yeah, I think in that case, he was in the driver's seat.
5: Yeah, so I think if you could grab a hold of the steering wheel and take control, then that would be actual physical control. Yeah.
2: Well, Ryan, if you want to kind of drill down, especially, it sounds like the reckless driving cannot be right if you're in a parking lot. So call or email Dom. He can put you in contact with Rogo or me, and we can try and figure it out, okay?
3: All right, I got one more question.
2: Wait, you're going to have to hold through the break then, and we do have Eddie also holding on the line because we're up against the break. Can you hold on real quick, and then we'll get to Eddie? All right, this segment was brought to you by Christina Lund, PA. 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
23: I want the truth. 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
24: Prosecutor, why you think you done it?
25: We got all this, like, evidence. Judge should be lucky.
26: Everything that guy just says is bullshit. Thank you.
27: Are you a good lawyer?
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0: it's how you do.
1: All right, Tampa Bay, welcome back to the second hour of the Ask the Dom Show. Dominic Ferriello is out doing daddy duties. He is driving his daughter back from North Carolina or South Carolina. So I am holding down the fort with Jason Rogozinski. We have in studio Stefan Diski, who's running for circuit court judge in the Sixth Circuit, which is Pinellas and Pasco. So if you are a Pinellas and Pasco County listener, you got to listen up to Mr. Diski, who's going to be on the ballot. And he is looking to be a circuit court judge in your circuit. We're going to jump to Eddie real quick, and then we're going to talk to Mr. Diski about a few things concerning his campaign. And then, Jason, we see you with a domestic violence question, then we'll grab you. So, Eddie, you have how to review charges that might be overcharged. What's your question?
2: Good evening. Hey, good evening, guys. Thank you for taking the time.
1: Yeah.
2: All right. I'm going to try to make it clear here. I was it's a complicated case. I was pulled over for a headlight being dim. So in the process of that, I was told I had a warrant for my arrest for grand theft. So I didn't know what it was. So I went to jail, got out of jail, found out my charges. It was 3 counts of grand theft. Now, the grand theft threshold in Hillsborough, or probably in Florida, is $750, I think, right? Creates a felony. Now, none of these items were even close to fair market value of $750. So my question is the public defender's office is so backed up right now that it's going to be 4 to 6 months before I even see a judge, probably. Is there a way to get those charges evaluated?
1: Well, they would be evaluated by if you have a public defender or a private counsel, what you can have them do is your lawyer, whoever your lawyer is, going to get the discovery, and they're going to have to be able to prove, the state, there's got to be some documentation about these items, and it's going to have to hit the threshold. And if it doesn't, then the state will have a problem. So that's basically...
2: I'm looking at felony charges versus misdemeanor charges.
1: Right. And if the items don't meet the threshold, then and if the state agrees, then it would probably be an easy decision for the state to say, okay, this is no longer a felony, it's misdemeanor, and but we're still going forward, it's just now a misdemeanor. Yep. That stuff happens all the time.
3: That happens all the time. Yeah, it's the fair market value.
1: Right. Depending Correct. On the items, right. If it's just not like if you're taking an iPhone out of the AT&T store, they know down to the penny what that yeah. is. But if it's something else that the market value of it is debatable, that's just right. that's played yeah. out in discovery.
4: I've had funny situations before like that where they try to argue the item was on sale. It was 50% off. It shouldn't be. I've had this happen yeah. before.
1: I actually like that.
2: No, this started out as a civil business contract. And then as it got towards the end, I had a feeling that they weren't going to pay me. So I took 3 items that were used to hold right. to make sure I got paid. My fault. Shouldn't have done that.
1: Well, yeah. And depending, I mean, the whole case might come down to the value of the items.
2: Yeah.
1: And if whatever lawyer you have, the PD or a private lawyer, they're going to evaluate the items and send a mitigation packet or something to the state. The state will look at it, and if they agree or they don't think they could prove those items are over the threshold, then you're in misdemeanor court, which might now, be the win in your case.
2: Would your office, you personally, if I contact you tomorrow, would you be able to just evaluate my case? You know, because I've set it all up. I've got a good defense set up.
1: Yeah, you called. Actually, I'm going to be out of town. You might want to call Jason Rogozinski. He's sitting right here. Jason,
4: yeah, call me tomorrow. I'll give you my number okay. right now if you want.
2: Let me grab a pen, yeah.
4: Yeah, get a pen and call me tomorrow. I'll give you my direct line. Here goes my cell phone to a million people. Wonderful.
2: That'd be fantastic.
4: All right, so check this out. Call me at 813-789-0863.
2: 789-0863?
4: Yes. We'll talk
2: okay.
4: tomorrow.
2: Thank
4: no
2: you
4: problem.
2: Guys for your time.
4: You got it. Have
2: All
4: a great
2: right.
4: night.
2: You
1: okay.
4: Too.
1: Actually, I'm going to change this because we only have one caller left. That's Jason. We're going to hit Jason, and then we're going to talk to Stefan about his campaign. Jason, you have a question about domestic violence?
5: Yeah. Me and my girlfriend kind of got into it, and she hit me in my ear.
1: Okay. Are you a victim?
5: Yeah, but I'm already wearing a hearing aid. You know what I mean?
1: Are you a victim?
5: Yeah, I'm a victim.
1: Yeah. Well,
0: what is your question, Jason?
1: Yeah. Are you worried? Spike has a good question. Yeah. What's your question?
5: No, y'all had a question? I can't hear you.
4: Yes,
5: yeah,
4: so
1: do you have a question?
4: Well, first of all, put the phone on your other ear, good one.
0: Get on speakerphone.
1: Kelly hit the pop. All right, Jason, we appreciate the call and the color commentary.
0: And that's why he got DV'd.
1: Kelly was good with that.
0: I'm DV'ing him.
4: Well, I hope he gets punched in the face again.
1: We have a second. We have a 7-second delay, and so I can't help
0: it. Me too.
1: She hit the dump button. Okay, now that leads us to the most important part of this segment, Stefan Diskey. We're going to let you talk a little bit about your career, how you grew up, your career as a prosecutor. Both Mr. Rogozinski and I know you as a prosecutor, and the decision about why, as obviously your father's a judge, why you wanted to leave a job that you love to have a new job.
3: Yeah. Well, where do you want me to start?
4: I'll tell you where to start. When you left law school and wanted to decide, what job you wanted to get. Obviously, in your mind, a lot of people go to the state attorney's office, get some experience, or the public defender's office. What made you choose being a prosecutor over going the defense route, especially because your father had done defense work for 15 years? So what made you go that route?
3: Well, initially, it was exactly what you said. I thought I'd go there. I'd get some litigation experience because that's something that, is very valuable in the legal field. But after being there for a few years, I really realized I enjoyed the work. And I liked being in the public service sector, because that's what, prosecutor is ultimately, doing public service. And so I've stayed, and I've been there my entire career. And I've done a ton while I've been there. And, it's very fulfilling work. There's lots of highs. There's lots of lows. But I've done everything from, I started in juvenile court, started handling misdemeanors shortly after. I made my way up to circuit court where I handled felonies. And after that, I took on some special prosecutor positions. I was a prosecutor dealing with crimes against children for a couple years. Mm. Then I became a special prosecutor in prosecuting gang members, career criminals. And what I've been doing for really the past 4 years, though, is being a supervisor at the state attorney's office for a felony division. And so that job, though, is overseeing a whole team of attorneys, and I help oversee a caseload of over 1,000 cases at a time, and so that role for me, it involves a lot. I mean, it's mentoring new attorneys, mm-hmm. it's making the big decisions on many cases, it's actually filing the charging documents themselves, and it's trying cases with my attorneys, some of their harder cases. Since I've been a prosecutor, I've done at least 75 jury trials. Wow. There's been some that I did not write down or keep track of. So I think the number is probably more around 80, but I've been saying 75.
4: That's great.
1: So why, and you love your job.
3: Correct.
1: So what was the decision to say, I think I want to switch? Because being a judge is also public service.
3: Correct.
1: You're just kind of switching public service that you think that you could offer that to the community.
3: Yeah, I think so. For me, I think it's kind of a natural progression from the prosecutor point. I know it's a totally different role, as Jason was describing, earlier. But for me, I feel like it's a way to have a larger effect on the community than what I do now. And I think also, and I really hate talking about myself, but I think that I would be good at it. And I think that I have the demeanor and the know-how to effectively, run a courtroom. So I was encouraged into it by a lot of my peers, because I think a lot of people believe in me and believe that I could do a good job and be fair and impartial and treat everyone fairly, which is ultimately, you know, what you're supposed to be doing up there.
1: I know Jason had a couple questions that we wanted to talk to you about things that, because you've been in front of many, many judges.
3: Yes.
1: And one judge in particular your entire life, your dad. Yeah. What are the things that you think that inspired you or that you want to take to the bench? And we're going to talk about that stuff on the back end of the break.
3: All right, sounds great.
1: All right. This is Kelly, who is this? Oh, this is you? Is this Rogo? Oh,
4: it's a
1: boy.
4: Weak wild thing, though.
1: Where are we going? Okay, here we go.
4: This, the 1920s
1: so version thing. I lost track here. It is time to get wild. All right. With one of the best for traffic defense in the 12 counties that hear this broadcast, you want Jason Rogozinski, a.k.a. Rogolaw, at 813-789-0863. His office handles all types of criminal defense cases for misdemeanors, felonies for the Astadom Network. You can reach him directly on his cell phone at 813-789-0863, or you can email him directly at jason@rogolaw.net for your criminal, traffic, and felony criminal needs. Hang on.
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0: right, Tampa Bay, welcome back to the Ask the Dom Show. 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All right. Just for the listeners' information, the 9 to 10 o'clock hour. Kelly, what is it going to be? It's just going to be a...
1: The last hour of last week.
0: Okay, the last hour of last week. So there will be no... If you got a call, you got to call in the next like 30 minutes because it will not be live programming from 9 to 10 p.m. All right. We have, just for the people who got in the car, we have Stefan... We have Stefan Diskey in studio and Jason Rogozinski, who the listeners know is in studio. But Mr. Diskey is running for a circuit court spot in the Sixth Circuit, which covers Pasco and Pinellas County. We were talking about his background and his desire to switch his public service from state attorney to a judge. And I know that Jason had a question for our guest this evening.
2: Yeah, I'm just curious, and I think... A lot of people would want to know something like this. You know, we see judges who come in all the time. You know, they're new judges and, you know, they come in before. And I always see them sitting in the back of the courtroom and they're watching how other judges do things. Now, in my opinion, I mean, like you said, you've been doing this for over 11 years. You've been in front of multiple judges. You've seen how I'm sure that you've taken pros, you know, positive things and things that are negative. You know, that you see how you see certain judges handle certain situations. My question is, have you given any thought as to some things that have bothered you over the years that you want to change, meaning that you're going to handle your courtroom a little bit different, and what would those things be and why? If there's anything, yeah. there might be nothing. I don't know. You might think everything's perfect.
3: You know, like you said, I've been in front of many different courtrooms in my career, in front of many different judges, and I would take my philosophy. It's really a blend of a lot of the good things that I've seen. I would implement that on the bench. I mean, a judge said one time, there's the three P's. It's being prompt, professional, and prepared. And I think those three things really ring true. You know, in the legal field, we deal with heavy volume in a lot of these courtrooms. I think being available, being at work, running a docket, you know, in a timely manner is extremely important. Otherwise, you're going to get backlogs, which cause delay, which causes massive issues for people. It affects, you know, whether you're a victim, a defendant, whoever. Delays are really the last thing we want. So just being prompt, you know, being there, being prepared. And that means, you know, having to prepare before you go in the courtroom, knowing what you're going to be talking about. That sometimes includes, you know, long work hours. And these are all things I already do and I've been doing throughout my career. But, you know, these are good things I've seen judges do, that when they take the bench, they know, you know, kind of what to expect. They know what the cases are that they're going to be addressing on that given day. And that's just another thing that really goes a long way. And then ultimately, I think, you know, something that I think a lot of attorneys want to see is, you know, professionalism. And that is, you know, having an even keel temperament and just trying to treat everyone, you know, with respect, professional, and just, you know, you can have disagreements with people in litigation without, you know, having to berate someone.
2: Yeah, no, that's great. And I understand that. I could tell you from our perspective, I think let's go down the list of what you just said, being prompt and on time and ready to go. And I really appreciate that, and almost all defense lawyers do, because most of us are jumping around the courthouse. We have multiple courtrooms to go to, multiple counties to go to. So, you know, if you start super late, you know, and of course things happen, or if you're not, you know, managing your calendar right, it really can affect, it causes a domino effect for everybody else, you know, in the room and how the day goes. You know, so I agree with, you know, everything you said, and I'm sure we would appreciate it. One thing I would ask you, you can do, which would be great, is if you win this election, which I hope you do, I would say that I would ask that you have your judicial assistant answer the telephone. That would be very helpful, because I've noticed a lot of JAs just don't answer the phone and want to communicate via email, and I don't like that. I'm an old school guy. That's just me. I'm getting older. But I think sometimes what I'm trying to say cannot go, you know, come through via email. That's why I like talking to prosecutors too, and I don't really like the email thing, because things get lost in translation.
3: Well, yeah, it's funny. We didn't have email when I first started at my attorney's office. I'm like you. I much rather prefer talking over the phone. I think you could communicate your points a lot better. And I do have some JAs in mind that I think would do a good job of answering the phone.
2: Right. And then I'm sure you've run into some that don't answer the phone ever.
3: Yes.
2: You know, it was funny when I was... when I first started, this is years and years ago, I'm not going to say how many, but I remember the state used to always try to recruit me to come to flip sides. I was a defense lawyer, and I remember I was this close to doing it, you know, and I wanted to, and the one main reason was I wanted that badge, you know?
3: I wanted the badge
2: in my wallet. I don't know why that was such an attractive thing for me, but, you know, I was always thinking, and I'm sure this has run through your mind too, you know, listen, you might be a supervisor, we all know, but everybody, there's a hierarchy in your office.
3: Correct.
0: Oh, boy.
2: Oh, geez, look what the cat dragged in. Dominic arrived.
0: Dominic Ferriello has entered the building.
2: What I was saying was that I've noticed, you know, that everybody has supervisors, right? You have supervisory roles, and when we're making big decisions, you have to go up the ladder.
3: Sure.
2: Okay? And I'm sure there's been times before where you don't agree with some of the decisions that your supervisors are telling you have to be done. So I'm assuming that when you're a judge, you know, you'll make, you know, it just gives you an opportunity to make your own decisions, your own doing what's right. And that's, you know, so, 'cause sometimes people do things for political reasons, unfortunately.
3: Yeah.
2: But sometimes I think a good judge just does what's right.
3: Well, yeah. I mean, you can't be scared to make the right decision.
2: Right. Well, that's what I'm hoping.
3: Yeah.
2: No, I appreciate that, because I think it's a big deal.
0: Well, Dominic is now in studio. And Dom, for the first hour and 20 minutes, this is the first time we've really had a chance to talk to Mr. Diskey about his background and really why he wants to run for judge, because we have had call after call after call after call after call.
4: I tell you, it's been a long day. I've been on the phone, and my voice is live. I called you this morning, like, I don't know, 8:30 or something. And I think I was, I don't even know where. I might have been in Stark. I think I was passing by.
3: I was having a hard time hearing you.
4: Yeah. Well, the top is down, and I was
0: You were driving up to South Carolina, and now you're back.
4: I left at 6:45 this morning, and I got to South Carolina in 5 hours. That is a very fast car that I got from Stingray Chevrolet. Now, allegedly, you know, statute 316.183.187.189.191 might have been in play. Allegedly, Rogo. All right.
2: I know nothing. I see nothing. I hear nothing.
4: I got Gabs at tennis camp up at Smith Cerns there at Hilton Head. And we had a quick lunch. We turned right around and back we came. Now, she's 15, so she can help me drive. So we picked up the show right around 7 o'clock in Citrus County. Believe it or not, Inverness, you can. It's a little staticky, but I could. And so, yeah, I heard you guys. Okay. And I'm thinking to myself, I'm tired, and I'm trying to hedge my – okay, if I get home by 8, drop her off, I could get here by about 8:30 – because I wanted to, you know, catch up with you guys. I wanted to see you. You and I haven't had a chance to see you in a long time. I think since we had that case in Pasco.
0: 11 and a half years ago.
4: Of course, I miss Kelly and Spike back here. I miss my buddies. I'm not going to be here next week because I'm going to be on vacation in Greece. So I made a decision. And
2: Drive back from Greece.
0: Greece, that's not his criminal defense part of his practice. That's the personal injury part of his practice. You know, there's a big difference there.
4: We're on pure adrenaline right now. We're on three cups of coffee. This is the commitment. This is the commitment to the practice.
2: That was a compound fracture.
4: My God, you guys have been jammed up. A lot of calls. Yeah. And great job answering all of them. Yeah. I mean, there was the one where he had the pending charges. I'm like, Fifth Amendment, what are you doing? And then somebody said it. Somebody stopped.
0: Oh, Kelly had to hit the dump button. Did you hear that one?
4: Well, what's funny is when we listen, we hear the question, and then he had a hearing aid issue, I think he says, and then you go put it in your other ear, and then the next thing you hear is you guys screaming, laughing, and then you said that, but no,
0: he,
4: I didn't.
0: He said, why is your show so boring?
2: Awesome.
4: No. Is it? I mean, it really depends.
2: Yeah. While his buddy's laughing in the background.
4: To whatever that fellow's name was, it all depends, sir, on the day you listen hour of which you listen on that particular day. You never know what you're going to get. But so I said, you know what? I'm going to make it. I'm coming in. I wanted to see everybody.
0: Well, all three of us have had cases with Mr. Diskey.
4: You know,
0: Jason and I have had a lot more.
4: Well, a lot more, because you guys with our practice, as we all work together as co-counsel or of counsel or combination, because each of us have our own independent firms. And for folks listening, you know, Bill, you have your own office. Jason, you have your own office. And, you know, I have my own. But we all work together. But nobody works for anybody. You know, it's like, said, well, what about one of your associates? And I said, I don't have associates. I'm a sole practitioner. We're all sole practitioners. But the dynamic is we all work well together. It's as if we might as well. You know what? Screw it. Let's just do it right here and right now. I say we all merge the firms together.
2: Sounds good. Let's get that personal entry firm.
0: I can go to Greece.
4: But wait a sec. We got to argue.
2: Signed the contracts in Greece next week.
4: Whose name goes first?
5: You know what? It's funny you said that.
2: I always say that.
3: You have to do some competition.
2: I'd rather my name not be on the door. I just want to get paid.
4: Oh, my goodness.
2: As long as I'm making money, I don't care whose name's on the door.
4: Well, I didn't want to interrupt, but you guys, were you still in the interview process? Were you going through a background or education?
0: Yeah, we talked. You know, yeah. You know, his father was a judge, and his father was a criminal defense attorney.
4: Retiring.
0: Yeah, yes, retiring. Yeah. But we were asking, he loves his job.
2: For 15 years.
0: He loves his job, and we were just talking about why the switch, and then Rogo was asking him about, as your state attorney, you appear in front of tons of different judges, which is a good thing.
3: Yeah.
0: Because you can steal from what you like.
3: Yes.
0: And stay away from what you don't, what you don't think has worked. And that's what we were talking about when you came in.
4: Okay. Yeah. Okay. Well, you know, I didn't want to upset the flow.
0: But we really haven't talked about the website, how people can, you know, learn about you. I think we talked a little bit about it. And are you going to be, do you do speaking? Are you going to different events? Or how does
3: so that work? We've done a bunch of different speaking forums over the past couple months. But coming up to the election here, which is only less than 3 weeks away, I don't know if there's any other speaking engagements going up. But I will be out at the poll starting early voting, which is August 8th.
0: August 8th is early voting. Okay. And we've talked a lot about that. We do have a caller, which has an interesting question.
4: Let's go. Let's do it.
0: Okay, can you plead the fifth after a full pardon?
2: Yes, she's referring to
6: Christina. Yeah, she's trying to get political, but let's
0: do it.
4: You got to get closer in. You're too far.
0: Okay. Yeah, what's your question?
7: Hi, Bill.
0: Yeah.
7: This is Christina and Neil. This is actually Neil's question.
0: You
7: may not know who Neil is, but you may know who Neil is.
0: Oh, I know.
7: He was wondering if someone has already been pardoned, can they, in a hearing like today, for example, which maybe may or may not be what he's referring to, not sure, plead the fifth? We really don't legally know.
0: Well,
7: because Maria wanted me to add all this extra. I was listening to a program today that actually wasn't even on Fauci's side. However, said that that's exactly what he should have done. And now Neil is saying that what he did was unconstitutional and he's going to get in trouble for that. We don't know. We just truly don't know. You're the expert. Thanks, Billy. And Judge.
2: Well,
7: judge.
0: This is my family calling in.
2: Oh, it is.
0: Yeah,
2: oh, this is great.
0: Yeah, that's my sister-in-law calling. I think my wife's there, and then it's her cousin Neil. So they're having a family discussion about what happened today on Capitol Hill. For those who don't know, Anthony Fauci answered questions before the. I didn't hear any of it.
2: Me either.
3: No,
0: and I just saw that he did plead the fifth, and I don't know under what scenario, but I'm sure they were having a round table about that and said, we're calling the Ask the Dom show. But I think that
2: he did it, so obviously.
0: Well, the thing is, you can always assert a constitutional right, but if you've been fully pardoned, if it's about the exact same issue, I've never even heard.
2: First of all, today, let me just give you my opinion. Number one, today was not a criminal case. It's not a criminal trial yet.
0: Yeah.
2: Okay.
0: Right.
2: So
0: I didn't
2: just
0: hear any
2: right,
0: of that.
2: No, I'm just saying he was in front of Congress, so they're just asking questions.
0: Right.
2: So his lawyers definitely told him to do that, and he's doing that because he doesn't want to incriminate himself, even with the pardon. He doesn't want the entire world to hate him any more than some people already do and think that he was lying the entire time, which he might have been. And I'm going to make
0: who knows?
2: I'm just saying, maybe he was. I don't know either.
0: It was a fluid situation back then.
2: Oh, I think what your family's asking is, if you have a full pardon, say it all. What are you scared of?
0: Uh-huh.
2: I'll tell you what he's scared of. He's scared of the people who he might be protecting and him not waking up tomorrow morning. That's what he's scared of. And that's, let's be honest, that's most likely what's going on.
0: I
2: don't know. I'm not going to get politics involved in it. But at the end of the day, today was not a criminal situation. He has a full pardon.
0: What were they looking for?
2: Just one question's answered.
0: I mean, about where the coronavirus started?
2: Just everything.
0: Is that what it was for?
2: I think it was.
0: I wasn't even really certain.
4: Yeah, I didn't hear the testimony because I was jammed up.
0: Because my understanding was they were asking him a lot about where they think it started, and it came out of a lab or whether it came out of animals. It seems like that was the big thing. I'm not certain. I did not hear one word of the testimony today.
4: Well, I don't know. I don't know how the hell he's going to know that unless he was there at the lab.
2: That's what the question was. That's what the question should have been. How do you know that? If you've never been to China or in the lab. And by the way, I have a question. Why are we giving anybody in China money to do this research? Anybody? Why can't we can't do that ourselves?
0: I
4: think the answer to your family's question is, number one,
0: up a second bottle.
4: Well, it's going to be a long night for you, Billy.
0: I'm going to Orlando.
4: I know.
3: They started the party early on.
4: he could implicate other people.
0: That's right.
4: As Jason had alluded to, and he might be a little sideways on that. Also, I don't remember specifically what he was pardoned for.
0: And he might be afraid it might go outside the scope of that.
4: And if you go outside the scope and you start talking about stuff that is not under the scope of the pardon, now you got his lawyer sitting there saying, hey, now you're venturing into, unprotected waters or territory. Again, I don't know what I don't know. And I don't remember what he was pardoned for. Does anybody remember?
2: And also, if he answers a question.
4: Spike, can you look that up?
2: But either,
6: I don't know what you're. What I looked up is that a person receiving a full pardon cannot plead the Fifth Amendment.
0: It says
6: because the pardon eliminates the risk of a legal exposure.
0: Right.
6: But if he did it, he did. He pleaded the fifth. I heard him.
0: He did.
4: Can you look up
0: the
4: for me?
0: The question would be what he was pardoned for.
4: That's it. Yeah, during the break. Just look up for me.
0: Because what if he was getting questions outside of that,
4: it was Biden,
0: that's the issue.
4: Right? Biden pardoned.
6: Yeah,
2: but
6: Biden
2: I can tell you right now, if he lied, and that's probably why, he doesn't want to say something that he could be proven
0: that's
2: to be
0: what
2: a lie.
0: Neil's,
2: if he lies, he
0: for
2: could
0: the,
2: be prosecuted.
0: For the,
2: irregardless of the pardon.
0: The family, I think that's what Neil's question is. That's what hits the nail on the head. If you've been pardoned for it, you can't plead the fifth because you can't implicate yourself.
6: Right.
4: Unless you lie. That's a great question. We'll circle back.
0: That is a good question. Thanks for calling, fam.
4: You want to do free? 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Tom Asadam sent you. Also, this is part of the show that we give a shout out to Orient Road Jail, Falkenberg Road Jail, 49th Street, and also Pasco County Correctional.
0: Pasco County.
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0: show. This segment's brought to you by Dead Air, Sansoni. You know and love him as Bill. Dead Air, Sansoni, state criminal defense, serving Hernando, Pasco, Pinellas. Can we say the whole damn state? All 67 counties. I was about in all 67 counties today. I think I maybe 48 counties.
1: I didn't even know we had 67.
0: We got 67.
2: We do 67 counties.
0: That's it. You know and love him as Dead Air Sansoni from the Acid Dom Show. He is still awake. He's about to fall asleep on our guest.
2: I got to drive to Orlando.
0: Hey, don't even start with me, man. I just went to Hilton Head.
2: That's right.
0: Yeah. Right, and then came right back to be right here with you. And you're worried about Orlando.
2: That's right.
0: I could do Orlando in a sneeze and a fart.
1: or a shark. That's why you got to get one of those cars that drive itself and get in the back seat.
0: E. Michael and I did have an autonomous vehicle case, a DUI.
2: We talked about that.
0: The guy was actually a former member of law enforcement, gets in the car and says, drive me home. And the car's driving him home, and the car drives right into the back of a police vehicle was responding to another accident.
2: And he had been drinking,
0: he had allegedly had some cocktails.
2: But was he in actual physical control?
0: And that's the argument.
2: It's all changing.
0: The way the statute is worded, you would lead to argue that you are not. However, you can. There's levels.
2: He wasn't in the back seat.
0: He's not in the back seat. He's in the front seat. And there's five tiers of an autonomous vehicle. The fifth is actually the best for a defendant because it doesn't have any controls whatsoever. It's kind of like the
2: Waymo,
0: the Johnny Cab from Total Recall. You know, there's no steering wheel. There's nothing. But this was, I think, a level four. We had experts testify and everything. So that you guys are correct.
3: Hey, so let me ask you a question. You asked about Biden, Fauci's pardon.
0: Yes.
3: Biden pardoned Fauci for protection from retribution as potential vindictive prosecution from the current president and preempt immunity. That's what Biden pardoned Fauci for.
0: Well, you can't get any more ambiguous than that.
2: I know. Okay.
0: Well, circling back here, can we get some information out regarding the website, you know, if people want to learn about your campaign? I just want to make sure we hit that again for you, Steph.
4: Yeah, absolutely. So you can go to diskeyforjudge.com. That is my website. Also on Facebook, you can find me for Disky for Judge. We post regular updates about how the campaign's going and where I'm going. And I'm getting out to the community almost on a daily basis, meeting the voters. So it's been a great experience. So you can follow me on there, and we keep that updated almost daily.
1: And it's also not too late to say, if you go to the website, there's probably a link to send some donations in. It's never too late. He's not going to say that, but I will.
2: There you go.
1: So there you go.
2: That's right. He can't say that.
1: And then if you don't want to give him any money, you can just call my law firm. Donate whatever you'd like.
0: And so it starts, right?
1: For me, I mean. So it starts. For my future campaign. Oh,
0: it's S-T-E-F-E-N.
4: Correct.
0: Okay. There we go.
1: Yeah, but the website is DISKEYFOR, not the number four.
4: Correct.
0: Gotcha.
1: .com.
0: Yeah. Well, and I'll tell you, I was listening to you guys coming in, you know, and once you hit Hernando, you cross that line, it's good. But this campaign, you're on the ballot on August the 18th is the primary. That's if you want to go in day of. Early voting, mail-in voting starts much earlier.
4: Yes, mail-in voting has started already, actually. And early voting starts, I believe, August 8th, and you can go pretty much every day leading up to the primary.
2: And this is Pasco and Pinellas.
3: And the decision will be made in August, right?
4: That's correct. August 18th, we'll know.
0: Circuit court judge.
3: Wait, even if you get 50, you have to get 50 plus one or just the majority of the two candidates?
4: Just majority.
0: Okay, cool. Yeah. All right. If there's only two, then, you know, if there's three, then you might have to go to the runoff. But our first trial was against Bill and I, real quick.
4: Yeah.
0: You know, good memories, bad memories.
4: You know, it's funny. I don't remember the facts that well, so you.
2: We remember.
4: Yeah. But there is a funny thing that I do remember about that trial because it was my first trial that you guys probably don't know. But I actually got on that trial that day.
2: Oh, my God.
0: I did not know that.
4: Yeah.
2: That day.
4: Yeah. We had an attorney who's not been with us for a long time. She had an emergency and had to call out. So I was tasked with
2: That's
4: taking
2: tough.
4: That case.
2: I've never done a trial and you get on it that day. That's brutal.
5: Luckily, it was a two witness trial, I think. You know,
0: it was an overzealous young man that was a loss prevention officer that wore a cape running around whatever store it was. Bill had a client, I had a client. These ladies were about in their 50s or 60s.
2: No, they were both ill.
0: And they were in the Larks, the little.
5: Oh, they were on the scooters, right? I do remember now.
2: Went to trial was our client actually got merchandise off, handed it to her friend, okay?
5: Yeah.
2: And then the friend ended up going off and leaving the store. Our client didn't have anything in hers, left the store, and like went out to smoke a cigarette, and she got charged as the principal.
0: And then you had a principal and accessory. These ladies came in. They had oxygen tanks in the courtroom. Jason, it was awesome. And I told Alea, I said, turn the oxygen on. Make it. Just for a fact.
1: That's awesome.
0: We're doing this. And they never actually left the premises. They went out of
1: the cashier?
0: No. They went into the nursery.
2: The garden
0: section to smoke. It's not as if they're not going down the street on Marks with stuff in the basket, smoking cigarettes, going, well, we got away with these. I mean, it was these, and they were so nervous. And then, I was surprised. I did not know what I just, you now told me something I didn't know, which now makes a lot of sense. Because I was surprised that we went forward with this. I thought this might have been one of the ones that say, hey, maybe we should just let this one go. You are not the actual assigned assistant state attorney.
5: No, it was not my case.
0: Wow,
5: but that makes sense.
2: That's pretty impressive to jump in at that last second. That's hard to do.
1: But hold on.
2: Now, you could do that today.
5: Yeah, today, no problem.
2: 12 years ago.
5: It was a nerve-wracking.
0: Rare JOA. Usually these things go to a jury and you wait, but this was an instance where we argued the judgment of acquittal, which is what an argument that you make when the state rests, when the state's done with their side of things. Yeah. And a lot of times you just kind of check the box. You know, it's very rare that you win those. But in this particular case, I believe that the judge did grant the judgment of acquittal.
2: It was against the one who was the principal.
5: Yeah, it was. I think it was the second JOA he did. He said, I think we passed the first JOA, but then on his second JOA argument, he found no reasonable juror would. That's former Judge Salton, who is supporting me.
1: Mark Salton, yeah.
2: Yeah, nice guy.
0: I didn't even know who the judge was. I mean, 12 years ago? I mean, how long was it?
5: It was around that amount of time. Yeah. It was a long time ago. A lot's changed in my life since then.
0: I didn't know about a second JOA. I didn't remember the judge. I remember the two old ladies, Lark, the oxygen tank. Not leaving the store.
1: So hold on. So to wrap this up really quick.
2: Is this the
1: if you
2: end?
1: Vote for Disky, these are the things that are going to happen.
5: Oh, gosh.
1: If you vote for Disky, this is what's going to happen. Beer in the courtroom, snacks in the courtroom. You can wear tank tops and shorts. You get a letter of apology from the state when you leave.
0: You like what I get in my ass, right?
1: And the limousine will come pick you up at your front door.
2: All right, vote for Disky.
0: Oh, my goodness. The last thing here is, who's your favorite defense attorney? Don't answer that. but listen, good luck with the campaign. I just want to say thank you for running. I always tell that to anybody that runs for office. I very much appreciate them for putting their name on the ballot. We wish you the best of luck as to any candidate that comes in.
5: I really appreciate that, and I thank you guys so much.

0: 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I will be back in 2 weeks. 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Be safe. 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It's the Ask the Dom Show signing off.
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9: The following hour was paid for by the host and does not necessarily reflect the opinion of 102.5 The Bone. Please rise. 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
1: 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This trial is a travesty. 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A mockery of a travesty of two mockeries of a sham.
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0: House of Tom Show, 800-771-1025. Got to give a shout out or two here to a couple of folks as we start this last segment of the program. There is a very sweet lady who is drives around in the security vehicle in my neighborhood and just does a great job to protect the neighborhood and interact with law enforcement and neighbors as they can. I did not know this until yesterday. I came in late from Alsmar playing hockey, and I'm driving in. It's, you know, midnight, or it's this morning. And I always stop and I say hello, and I was just chatting, and I did not know. Well, she didn't realize that I lived in the neighborhood. And she, because I was talking to her, she goes, "You sound like the Dom." And I go, "Well, that's because I am." And she just flipped out. And she was just the sweetest thing. And we chatted there for about 10 or 15 minutes. And just very nice. So I just wanted to give a shout out to Miss Kathy, who is our private security in our neighborhood, who is a listener to all of the station, not just my show, but just was very, very sweet and very kind to me. So Kathy, you're listening because she has it on in the car. She drives around. So you're probably smiling right now. And she just was, "I can't believe you live here." I says, "That's me." It was a great time. Also on yesterday's show, there was another caller that called in the morning. And this is why I love our listeners. They're just fantastic. So a young lady called yesterday and she was really stressed out. It was an employment law question. And of course, I answered the question to my abilities, referred her to Sean Estes, who does our labor and employment law stuff. And this is really what I love. There was a listener that sent me an email. His first name is Frank. I don't give out everybody's name, you know, for, you know, purposes, you know, I throw everybody out there, but his name is Frank. And he says, "A solution for the restaurant group listener from yesterday. I enjoy your show and love the legal sounding board you provide to listeners who are stuck or being taken advantage of. I was listening yesterday when the front house server called in. She mentioned that her employer," and this is a six restaurant group, it's a larger restaurant that has six locations, "that takes 10% of the front of house tips. And what happens is they in turn take that from part of the staff members and they give it to the back of house, which is the kitchen staff and others where may not have, you know, benefits such as health benefits, exceptional, et cetera, depending on the type of structure. Like you, I hate seeing workers get squeezed before moving to Sarasota to build the hospitality side of an insurance practice. He owns a restaurant in New York. Now firsthand, he's going through this." And this is an email from a listener talking about a call yesterday from another listener. "That episode inspired me to reach out because there is an established tax advantage alternative that solves this exact problem with both sides." And this is what's fantastic. I don't know everything. You know, I don't do tax law. I mean, I had a tax attorney. They retired. I've got an accountant. We did a tax show with an accountant attorney years ago. But this, I always get educated by all of those around me, including the listeners. And there's a tax advantage alternative. So if you're listening and you are in the service industry, and if you sympathize with the call that came in yesterday in the Mike Calta show where, well, wait a minute, maybe I'm getting deducted 10% or some percentage for tips, you know, and these folks, my understanding, make a higher wage in the back of the house than the front of the house because of the way the tip structure works. The alternative can help both sides. The pre-tax group wellness plans with embedded minimum essential coverage, otherwise known as MEC. And then he goes on to say, "By leveraging specific IRS tax codes," I mean, this is just fantastic email, "employers can set up these plans at no real net out-of-pocket cost to the company or the employees while generating payroll tax savings that ease the financial pressure of the business." And then he goes into a quick snapshot of how it works for employees, and he's got some bullet points here: preventative wellness and care, zero RX coverage, you know, for medicines, minimal essential coverage, again, the MEC, and then it goes the tax advantages for employers, and then the potential next steps for the show, which I think I've already preempted by talking about it on this show. You know, if you want to contact us, the server never reached out to me, to my knowledge. She did not send an email. Could potentially reach out to the restaurant group. Well, I don't know who it was. And then he's more than happy to provide the program literature and information to anybody who requests it. So this is from a wonderful listener, Frank, who sent a fantastic email in reference to a listener yesterday. So, Frank, would I do have your email and information now? If that listener is listening or if they do contact us, I would be more than happy to forward this information to them and humbly, with your permission, maybe your email. So I just wanted to put that out there so the listeners in turn help the listeners. With that being said, let me circle back to our in-studio guests here. So far, Ms. Stacyon, how are you doing? Are you enjoying yourself tonight?
1: I am. I said earlier on the break that this is the best part of the campaign.
0: Oh, you stop it right now. So you are currently, for those listening now in this third hour, you currently sit on the school board for Hillsborough County.
1: Yes.
0: You've been there for 8 years. You are now a candidate for County Commission, District 5, which is countywide. You are going to be on the ballot on the 18th, the primary, upon a successful presentation there, which we will accept and expect. Then we'll be on the ballot then in November. Like how I said that?
1: Yes, very, you know, it's, very
0: it's, it's almost
1: happened. Willing it. To happen.
0: That's right. Very, very positive. And then, but you'll be then on the general election as well.
1: Correct.
0: You know, really, how's the campaign going? You know, meeting people, you know, talking to people. What's the pulse? What are some of the issues that you're hearing from the community that is being drawn to your attention in the race for county commission? I know last segment or last hour, I asked, well, what would you be your priorities? Well,
1: right.
0: What are the now? I'm going to flip it now. What are the priorities that you might be hearing from the folks that are telling you their concerns, if it differs?
1: Yeah, well, first, the campaign's going great. We have great momentum going into the primary, taking every opportunity to meet with voters, stakeholders, different organizations, just to, like you just said, you know, taking the pulse of what's important to people. We knock on doors in neighborhoods. We may be coming to your door in the future if we haven't already. And that's another opportunity to talk to voters and hear what's important to them. And honestly, the what I hear everywhere I go is about transportation, roads and transportation. And it has really become a quality of life issue for a lot of people who are now on the roads for long periods of time, whether it's commuting to and from work or picking their kids up or just, you know, having to go from one part of the community to another. And that's what I'm hearing is the big issue right now, is really roads and transportation. And even from first responders, and that, you know, we want to make sure that they can get to the calls that they're receiving quickly. And so, you know, it's a big issue for everybody, no matter where you live, whether you live within the city or the county. You know, certainly, you know, I mentioned earlier that there are county roads that exist in the city. So it's kind of a opportunity for the city and county to work together to make sure that, you know, we're widening main arteries that are going from one end of a community to another, that we're making sure the intersections are wide enough when emergency vehicles have to pass through, making sure we have more turn lanes so that traffic can keep flowing. The worst part is when you're driving down Dale Mabry, right? And you're in the left lane and somebody stops to make a left-hand turn and now you're stuck behind them. And all the cars start to back up. And then it starts to back up from the light. So,
0: well, we know about that.
1: That
0: me driving
1: worst.
0: Here today. I'm on the phone with you.
1: Yes.
0: And somebody almost ran a red light.
1: Yeah.
0: They stopped well past the stop bar.
1: You almost had a client.
0: And I'm on the phone because she got here early, which is wonderful. You did a great job. I was running behind because I had to go to the house, and we've gone. I don't even tell you, get me started.
1: No, it's a story.
0: Contractors there, renovations. I said I feel like my house is running for office every 2 years. Like it's running for Congress every 2 years with the renovations. As my wife and my constantly over and over redoing stuff, and this person is staring me down. And I'm like, what are you giving me a hard way? What are you giving me the eye for? I mean, you almost hit me. So, yes. Bill, would you represent me?
2: For, you know, the right price.
0: Well, I'm representing you. but at any rate, yes, the traffic issues, the number of people that have moved into the county, the population explosion from other states, other parts of our state. I mean, this is really a fantastic place to live and work and raise a family.
2: You know, I go up to Pasco County and I take the veterans, and it seems like every other time I'm driving up there, there's a new community. It's just...
3: Yeah, Pasco County is exploding.
2: It's exploding.
3: I think that's actually ranked as like one of the highest or fastest growing areas in the country right now.
2: And transportation, I mean, we, you know, the tax base is based on growth, but at the same time, at some point, it becomes a quality of life issue. Because I'm actually going out on the veterans, because I'm in just over the bridge in South Tampa, and looking at what's coming in on the veterans, and I'm thinking, oh my gosh.
1: Well, I remember when I lived right outside of Washington, D.C., and I worked in D.C., and whether it was a weekday or a weekend, I really had to thoughtfully think about, do I want to leave my house right now? Like, I needed to plan out my day. And I remember thinking, oh, this is, you know, it was so frustrating. And now that's what we're experiencing, right? Where we're like, look, I want to get everything done by 3 o'clock. I want to be off the roads by 3 o'clock. Unless I absolutely have to be on the roads, because that's when it starts to get very crowded and, you know, your drive time and just accelerates.
0: No, that's why we'll have you on the commission.
1: That's right.
2: That's right.
1: Make sure that we can get from one place to another safely.
0: That's right. Especially if you're coming to the radio station to do the show.
1: Absolutely.
0: Because I was running behind today.
1: It's the first thing I'll address. Priority number one.
0: Priority number one.
1: It's moved up the list.
0: Where'd it go? Hang on. Let me check the campaign. Let me say, wait, a website. Is it moved up?
1: Is it moved up?
0: Oh, my. You're so silly. That's fantastic. All right, what do we got here? This segment is brought to you by the Single Law Group. You need a dynamic legal duo, a.k.a. the A-Team, representing clients here of auto accidents, medical malpractice, nursing home abuse, products liability, and wrongful death actions. 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

0: All right, you're back with the Ask the Dom Show. This is Bill Dead Air Sansoni, and Dominic Mariello has left the building. We have one more segment left, and I want to thank our guests. You know, Spike always has to remind me that, yes, it's a three-hour show, but most of our listeners are in and out of the car, so you have to repeat things. Like, right. I would say things once, and I was like, I already said that. Like, you said that 2.5 hours ago, and the listeners are in the car, so they haven't heard it. You got to repeat it. We have had two wonderful guests. I hope that you listen to the show. If not, it repeats Saturday night. Did you know that?
1: Yes.
0: Okay, yeah. Repeats. Starts at 9 o'clock. 9 o'clock Saturday night. This will repeat. We have Mr. Zachariah Wade, who is running for a county court judge, Group 10, Pinellas County.
2: Yes, sir.
0: Check him out and check out his website. And I know it's going to be a huge boost to you. But while we were on air, I actually logged in.
2: Oh,
0: you saw it?
2: Oh, I got the email on my phone.
0: Oh, you got it. I endorsed him. You have an endorsement from Dead Air Sansoni, who works in a basement. You're golden now.
2: I'm good. Thank you.
0: And we also have Stacey Hond, who is running for county commission.
1: Yes.
0: In Hillsborough County. And currently, for the last 8 years, you have been on the Hillsborough County School Board.
1: Yes, I have.
0: And yep. my wife texted that you were at ADEM.
1: Yes, I go there quite a bit.
0: She met you there. And that's it's a new school.
1: Oh, it's gorgeous.
0: I can see ADEM from my backyard. That's where I live.
1: It's huge.
0: It's a
1: K-8, and it's a beautiful campus.
0: It is.
1: Yeah.
0: It's an absolutely wonderful campus. So I did, I do have a book for you.
1: Yay.
0: And as I talked to Mr. Zachariah Wade about, I wrote a book, and I know a lot of the listeners know, called 5 Days in Manila. Maria and I went to Manila, Philippines, which is 23 hours of air travel, not just from one place to the other. It took 23 hours in the air to get there. We went from here to JFK, from JFK to Tokyo, from Tokyo to Manila. And the interesting thing is, from JFK to Tokyo, I was wondering how you get there. You fly over the top of the world.
2: That makes more sense.
0: Yeah, you fly over the top because it's literally on the other side of the world. So you fly over, and then when you see the plane tracker, we were coming down on the other side, so you're flying over Siberia, Russia. Mm-hmm. You're flying over Siberia. It was the craziest thing. That was the fastest way to get there.
2: Cool.
0: Because it's on the other side of the world. You just go up over the top. Wrote a book called 5 Days in Manila. You can get it on Amazon. You can get it on Barnes & Noble. All money that is raised from the book goes to
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4: 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It's Drew Garabo.

0: It is Drew Garabo live now. Thank you to JoJo. Appreciate you. Helped the time just fly by.
1: I appreciate you having her in because she smells a lot better coming into than that weed stalk, a.k.a. Dizzy, that I usually have to bump the hell out of the way.
0: I love Dizzy's cologne. I don't know what you're talking about.
1: Herb by Fabergé.
0: It's nice. It's like cool water with weed. Ralph Lauren's cannabis.
1: You better watch
0: out. All right, this is going to get a little heavy, but I'm kind of crowdsourcing some advice maybe, and I'm sure a few of you have been through this very heavy situation. If you haven't, good for you. Maybe you'll find this segment compelling and entertaining. Maybe you won't. I don't care. So my mom's been going through it, and I know you're listening, Mom. Hi, love you. And if this is difficult for you to listen to, I certainly understand it. It's tough. When you have a parent who reaches the age of 80, selfishly, we want our families to live forever. We never want to picture a life without our mommies and daddies, right? No matter how old you are, whether you're 6 or 60 or anywhere in between, it's traumatizing to picture a life without your folks. My mom's been through it when it comes to health issues. Well before she battled and beat bladder cancer, she's had some blood pressure issues, etc. It is, to me, amazing and a miracle that she hit her 84th birthday last week. I am beyond grateful to still have her in my life. But last night, I was confronted with something that I know a lot of people with older parents get confronted with. And that is when your parent no longer wants to go to the hospital. And I totally get it. I have the questionable benefit of having been through my own health issues and knowing that hospitals, while they are a great place to get well, they are also a drain. And when you're 84 and you've been in and out of hospitals pretty much nonstop for the past 2 years, I can totally understand why my mom wouldn't want to go back to the hospital last night. She's got blood pressure issues. And when her blood pressure spikes, we're not just talking 170, 180. We're talking 200, which can be fatal. And last night, it wasn't quite an argument, but I've got my sister texting me separately, trying to get me to convince my mom to go to the hospital when I know in my heart I don't want to convince my mom that, right? Like, she just got out of the hospital on Sunday. And if I were her, I wouldn't want to go back to the hospital either. I would kind of embrace the same attitude that my mom did, which is, if it's my time, it's my time. I don't want to lose my mom. I'm not ready for that yet. I know my dad doesn't either, and I know my sister doesn't. But I also don't want to cajole, guilt, force, or pressure my mom to go back to the ER. They're going to put her on an IV again. It gets to a point where you have to question quality of life versus quantity of life. So I ask this question of you, those of you who have been through something like that. Is it the right thing to do to try to pressure our parents to go get medical help when they don't want to, simply because we're not ready to let go of them yet. I know it's a deeply metaphysical question. I know it's probably heavier than you planned on listening to this afternoon, but I know I'm not the only person who's been through something like this. And if anyone out there has been through something similar and has insight, I'd love to hear it. Because I'm in the school of thought of my mom has earned the right to determine what she wants to do medically. It is not my place as her caring and loving son to guilt her into going to the hospital. And I told her that last night. While selfishly, I want to keep her around forever. I don't ever want to envision life without my mom. But I also know that these constant trips to the hospital, to the ER, they are wearing her down. And last night was one of the first times that I really thought we might lose my mom. I was on pins and needles, and I hope this doesn't add to her stress level, but I was on pins and needles this morning as soon as I woke up around 6 a.m. waiting to hear from her that she survived the night. You know what I mean? 800-771-1025 is the number. Good afternoon and welcome to Drew Garabo Live. Hi. Who are you?
2: Hi.
0: Hi.
2: This is Sharon.
0: Hi, Sharon. This is Drew.
2: I know. I would say listen to your mom. 100%. She knows. You know. You're right. And it's hard. You got to do what you got to do.
0: Boy,
2: God bless you in your journey.
0: Can you give a stitch in time saves nine? Don't throw the baby out with the bathwater. Early bird catches the worm.
2: All that kind of thing. Live, your mom knows what live, she love, wants.
0: I'm trying to think of any cliches that you didn't get to in the first 15
2: no,
0: seconds.
2: No, I'm sorry. I apologize.
0: It's okay.
2: I've been through the same thing. And it's really hard.
0: I'm having some fun.
2: Decision.
0: I'm just having some fun with you.
2: I know.
0: It is very difficult, but I am the one advocating for my mom to do what she wants to do because she's earned it, right? Like you say,
2: right.
0: you went through something similar. I bet you had the same internal struggle that I do, which is wanting to keep your mom around, Sharon, but then not wanting to selfishly go, hey, you know, you've got to get help. You know what I mean?
2: Right. And sometimes you can't help, but you can't help. And everybody holding hands and being there with her is the best.
0: Sharon, thank you so much. Have a great day. 800-771-1025.
1: Drubert, I like to live my life like there's no tomorrow, but I will roll with the changes and keep on rolling.
0: Well, Maurice, while you see a chance, take it, is what I like to say.
1: Absolutely.
0: And wouldn't you agree, you and me, we've got a groovy kind of love.
1: 100%.
0: Don't worry. 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These are days.
1: These are days indeed.
0: Drew Garabo Live. Oh, he didn't want any part of our song naming.
1: He couldn't hang, bro. He couldn't hang.
0: He wanted to just dip in with the song title. Da-do-do-do-da-da-da. I'm out. Hello, Drew Garabo Live.
3: Hello.
0: Hi, what's your name?
3: Terry.
0: Hi, Terry. How you doing today?
3: Good. We've actually talked on Facebook. I'm the cancer survivor.
0: Oh, yeah. I know you. It's good to hear from you. Congrats on surviving cancer.
3: Absolutely.
0: Hell yeah.
3: Absolutely. And congratulations on you fighting it again.
0: Hells yeah.
3: Yeah. So I wanted to let you know I had a similar issue with my mother, and her doctor literally told me I did not have the right to pressure her.
0: Oof. Yeah, rough, but he's right. You know what I mean? Like, selfishly, we want to keep our parents alive, but when our parents are telling us, look, I don't want to go to another damn hospital, you got to listen to that, right?
3: Absolutely, and I shut up and I left her alone.
0: And what happened?
3: She passed away.
0: Oh, damn it. Well, at least she passed away on her own terms, right? Oops, sorry.
3: And she had lost, her husband, my father, and that's basically when it started going downhill.
0: Yeah, I know. I think about my dad you know, my mom and dad have been married for friggin' 60 years now. They haven't known a life without each other in so long. I just hate thinking about my dad without my mom, but I also hate thinking about my mom getting carted to the hospital when she didn't want to go to the hospital. You know what I mean?
3: Absolutely. We'd always wish he would go first, but that obviously didn't happen.
0: Oh, that's a little bit dark, but thank you. 800-771-1025. Unrelated to anything, I just saw this tweet pop across my timeline on Twitter X, where I am at Drew on the Radio, and I find this astonishing. You're familiar with Philip Morris Tobacco and their product Zyn, the nicotine pouches?
1: Yeah.
0: Philip Morris has just committed $1.2 billion to expand Zyn production in the United States of America. $1.2 billion. So that you can get those cans that give you that little nicotine buzz. That's something else. I don't know if that's better than smoking, worse than smoking, same thing as smoking.
1: Nah, it's a hack, it's a cheat, it's a rip, it's a jip. If you're gonna smoke, otherwise get off my lawn.
0: Smoke or get off the pot.
1: So are we happy with Phil Morris on this one?
0: I don't think so, man. Anything that makes America more addicted to stuff, no bueno.
1: On the subject, side subject of cancer, what was that movie, Thank You Philip Morris for Giving Me Cancer or something?
0: Oh, Thank You for Smoking.
1: Is that what it was called?
0: Yeah.
1: Okay.
0: Yeah, right. I never saw it.
1: Was that with George Clooney or something like that, I thought? But I thought it was wasn't it about the Philip, a big case where Philip Morris purposely.
0: Aaron Eckhart.
1: Okay.
0: Nick Naylor, a lobbyist for Big Tobacco, finds it difficult to balance his duties defending the dangerous substance with those of being a good moral model for his young son. His life gets even more complicated when a liberal senator mounts an anti-smoking campaign that he must counter. Friggin' liberals. Rob Lowe, Aaron Eckhart, Adam Brody. Ooh, Adam Brody.
1: Ask that son if he liked living in that big house. That's the house Tobacco built, boy.
0: Right there on Tobacco Road.
1: Yeah, go light one in the backyard. Shut up.
0: Underrated David Lee Roth song, Tobacco Road. Hello, who are you?
4: Hey there, it's Gillian. How are you guys?
0: What up?
4: Not much. Just weighing in on the mother thing. I gave my mother a kidney. She didn't want to tell me that it failed, and she didn't want to go back on dialysis. Unfortunately, the 5 years that the hospital trips bought her were the most miserable 5 years. She wished she would have never done that and just passed away on her own terms.
0: Yeah, when you put your time in on the term of like 8 decades on this planet, you've earned the right to determine how those last years are going to feel and look, right?
4: Yes, sir, you sure have. And like you said, quantity versus quality. If I knew the next 10 would be absolute horror on my body, me and my family to watch it, I'd go today.
0: Yeah, I'm with you.
4: Did I just hear that correctly, sir? That you are...
0: What? That I'm what?
4: You're being strong again? You're fighting it again? Did I hear that?
0: I like that you're... I do love that you're respectful enough to dance around it. But yes,
4: I thought it was the best of. I didn't know that was current.
0: Yes, this is a best of. We are not currently speaking right now. This
4: is
0: you're listening to the best of Drew Garabo. Please hold your calls. I was diagnosed back in November with prostate cancer, aggressive prostate cancer. Yes, I was. What?
4: That's horrible.
0: Thanks. I was feeling pretty. I was feeling pretty good.
4: Everybody has to be upbeat. It's still horrible.
0: This is why I hate talking to people about it. No one knows what to say. People say the worst things. You do. You do suck. Yes. That's horrible.
4: I know. I'm sorry.
0: You can laugh all you want, Ashtray Breath, but I mean, Jesus Christ, that's horrible. I've got it. You don't have it. I've got it.
4: You have to go through that.
0: It's horrible. I have to listen to your goddamn phone call telling me it's horrible. I was feeling great about life, and now I feel horrible.
1: I love Ashtray voice.
4: No, be upbeat. Stay upbeat.
0: Nope. You're right. It's horrible. You're right. It's absolutely horrible. Bring on death. I can't wait to die. Bring on death.
4: I will give you no compassion ever again.
0: Good. No, there's no compassion in that's horrible.
4: What do you say then? Educate us. What do we say?
0: Nothing. Nothing. No one with cancer wants to talk about cancer. You don't have to say
4: nobody with Ashtray Breath wants to talk about it.
0: Stop smoking. You won't have that awful voice.
4: And I'm fat.
1: She basically said, oh my God, what a loser. Yeah. You got cancer again?
0: God, don't you know how to live?
1: Yeah, wow. Sucks to be you.
0: Like, that's horrible. I mean, I don't expect you to go, that's awesome. Don't get me wrong. I don't want you to, like, take great delight in the fact, but how, that's horrible. How am I supposed?
1: I admire her honesty, Drew. Her forthrightness. She doesn't beat around the bush.
0: She did beat around the bush. That's a funny part. Like, did I hear you say, are you happy to be alive again? The big C, is it back? Yeah, it's back. I feel pretty great. No, you don't. That's horrible.
1: If you feel great, what are you, an idiot?
0: Feel great. You're dying, you moron. Hello, Drew Grab Alive. How can I help you?
5: Hi, Drew. I just wanted to share a story with you.
0: Okay.
5: About, so I went through this with my mother, and she was actually in the hospital. She couldn't leave.
0: That's horrible.
5: But she wasn't going to do a treatment again. Yeah, thanks. Somebody should have just said good luck, you know?
0: Right?
5: Yeah.
0: So, okay, so your mom's in the hospital. She doesn't want to get treatment again. What'd you do?
5: Yes. We cried a lot and accepted it, you know, because she had been through so much before. And I think you said it earlier, you know, she's earned it. You know, she's tried everything, and, you know, things just sometimes just keep deteriorating, and it's not worth hanging in there when it's not the quality of life.
0: Right. Like, selfishly, you know? We don't want to let go. You know what I mean? Like, we love our parents. My mom's responsible for me sitting right here behind this microphone. I don't want to let her go, but she has earned the right to determine her own care. And I'm not, I'll gently suggest, like, hey, hospital might be able to turn this around, but if she said, I'm sick of going to hospitals, mom, respect you, love you. You're making the decision that you need to make for your health. I don't want you to go, but if that's what you decide, that is your decision.
1: That's horrible.
0: Hello, Drew Grab Alive. How may I help you?
6: Hey, Drew.
0: Hey.
6: So my dad passed away.
0: I'm sorry.
6: And then about that's six horrible. Months later, my mother-in-law passed away.
0: That's also horrible.
6: But something that I guess my dad, you could say, got gypped on was after he passed away, we had a hospice therapist come after he passed away, and never had therapy in my life. Amazing person, amazing therapy session. But we had a really unique opportunity to also ask her, because my mother-in-law was going to be going into hospice probably a month later. And she actually gave us a bunch of really cool ideas that I think would be useful for you too, is take the whole family, find a place that she can get to safely. Mm-hmm. We did a beach, last sunsets, last sunrises.
0: Okay, we're not ready to say goodbye to her yet. She just didn't want to go to the damn hospital last night, guy. And let me help you, correct a term you used that I didn't know could be an offensive term, and you probably didn't know it either, and that is gyp. I have a very good friend. His mom listens to the show all the time, Sean. A lot of people know him as X-Pac. And we were talking about the different terms people use because of my Jewish heritage. People would be like, oh, he tried to Jew me down. I'm like, yo, not cool. The term gyp is short for gypsy. And those who are of Romanian heritage, the travelers, etc., that is an offensive term because you're using gyp or gypsy in a derogatory fashion. X-Pac opened my eyes and ears on that one in my brain as well. And therefore, maybe I helped correct a term. You'll say that to the wrong person one day, and he'll give you the boom, suck it. Hello. Love you, Cindy. Your son's a legend. Hello there. It is Drew Grab Alive. Who are you?
7: Hi, my name is Stephanie.
0: That's horrible. How you doing, Stephanie?
7: I'm good. How are you?
0: I'm good. Thank you. Oh, God. I hung up on her. Stephanie, I'm so sorry. Stephanie, I'm so sorry. I didn't mean to do that. Please call back. I was trying to put other calls on hold. We don't need a phone screener. But Stephanie, please call back. That was entirely my fault. My bad. I'll get right to you. I promise. Hello there, Drew Grab Alive.
8: Hey, Drew. Hey, Mo.
0: Hi.
8: This is Jennifer in Sarasota, your
0: That's
8: favorite
0: horrible.
8: Oncology nurse.
0: Hey, what's up, Jen?
8: Nothing. I have to laugh whenever I'm teaching new patients. I always say, just smile and nod, because people are going to say the dumbest things, and there was Miss Ashtray just proving my point. But anyway.
0: It's so true.
8: So, now, what I was really, you know, I admire you. I went through the same thing with my mom. She was quite a bit younger, but she had a heart attack. We went in Got her stabilized. She was supposed to be going for a heart cath the next day. She looked me right in the eye. She says, I'm going to die today. Don't put me on life support. And I'm like, okay. Well, sure enough, during the heart cath, she coded and she never came back. But they had to resuscitate her because it was during a procedure. So we did have to make that decision. And, of course, everybody thought because I was a nurse that I was just giving up. But I really had to get help in the hospital with a palliative care team. So I was just thinking about your dad at home.
0: Yeah.
8: Is he prepared when and if your mom passes away? Because I'm all for her staying at home. There's no place better to be, you know?
0: Yeah. But I don't know that anybody...
8: prepared?
0: I don't know that anyone who's shared a six-decade marriage with anyone is ever prepared. My dad is a very prepared human being, a very methodical human being, and one of the most brilliant men I've ever met. And he's got his head around this in a way that makes me so damn proud. So I think he is as ready as anyone could be. But, like, imagine you got to live without the love of your life for 60 years. Can you really prepare for that? I don't know. And my dad went through it with his dad because my grandpa, Tony, was being treated for cancer, didn't want to get chemotherapy again. And my dad was the one wanting to honor his dad's wishes, but he was fighting the rest of the family on it. They wanted to keep him alive. And my dad was like, he doesn't want this. And honestly, I hope nobody ever has to go through that. I hope Sarah doesn't have to go through that with me. But, like, if a third cancer comes along, a fourth cancer comes along, and they're like, you got to get chemotherapy, that's going to be a conversation. I'm not saying I'm not going to get it, but I know what it feels like, and I know quality of life. It's going to be a conversation. Conversation we hopefully won't have because that's horrible. Hello, it's Drew Graba Live. Who are you?
9: Hey, Drew, it's Jeff.
0: Hi, Jeff. What's up?
9: Not too much. Just heading home. Hey, I just wanted to weigh in. My grandfather lived to be 90 years old.
0: Woof.
9: And about 85, he told me, live your life as a young person because there's nothing worse than staying past 80.
0: Oh, damn. My dad is definitely still living life like a young person. We were in the hospital seeing my mom this week. My dad's wearing a Metallica t-shirt. And he's telling me about the gaming keyboard that he just bought, along with the gaming monitor that he just bought, so he can play Assassin's Creed and the Avatar game. My father is 81 years old. And he is gaming like nobody's business. And I love it. It keeps him young. He's in the gym multiple times a week. He's an incredible, incredible man. Hello, Drew Graba Live.
10: Hey, Drew, it's Stephanie. Hey, Mo. Not the same one that you accidentally hung up on.
0: Oh, good. Well, no bad, but also good. How you doing, Stephanie?
10: Good, thanks. How are you doing?
0: Awesome. Thank you. I should be feeling horrible, but I'm choosing not to.
10: Well, that's always a good thing.
0: Indeed. What's up?
10: I just wanted to bring this up. I honestly didn't know that this would happen until it did to my parents the other day. They went to go look at their will, make sure everything was buttoned up, you know, and then they wanted to make sure that they had a DNR on file.
0: Yeah.
10: And my mom was told that because she's not ill, she doesn't have any kind of, you know, illness or critical situation where she might actually get a DNR, but because of her current health, they will not allow her to sign a DNR.
0: Oh, man, that's something else. My dad actually has a GNR on file. It just means that if he needs resuscitation, damn right he wants you to resuscitate him, but also please play GNR. So I recommend if you have an elderly parent, they definitely have a GNR on file. Has nothing to do with resuscitation, but a lot to do with one of the greatest American rock

0: Hello, Chew Grub Alive. How may I help you?
1: Hey, what's up? This is Frank.
0: Hi, Frank. What's up, dude?
1: Hey, man, it's two things. One, I think the best way to go out, I was thinking about this the other day, but an airstrike, like a really effective airstrike would seem cool to me.
0: Like you mean for all of humanity to end, or do you mean just your particular humanity? Oh, just you. You would like to die. Yeah. You would like to die in an airstrike.
1: I feel like it would be quick, you know?
0: Yeah, I mean, there are a lot of ways it would be quick that wouldn't require an airstrike, but it's interesting. Yeah.
2: Military intervention.
1: Anyway.
0: How would you like humanity to end, sir? Frank? Oh, you're so selfish. You just want to think about yourself? You don't want to think about all of humanity dying?
1: I think flood. Flood would be a good way.
0: No.
1: Flood.
0: Flood would be the worst way, dude. Everybody's drowning around you. You're trying to tread water as long as you can?
1: Yeah, but God said he would never flood the earth again, and, you know,
0: I didn't know that.
1: Okay, can I tell you my second thing? This is going to take a little bit of courage on my part. I've wanted to ask you this a couple of times.
0: I love when people ask me questions, especially things they've been stewing on for a while. Go ahead.
1: Well, have you ever considered ivermectin for your cancer issues? My world is... I have only ever had skin cancer before, so I feel lucky. And the next time that I get skin cancer, I'm 100% going to try ivermectin cream. But if I had the kind of cancers that you had, I would be trying everything possible. And with all the research that's coming out, I think you should give it a shot, Drew, because Tampa Bay, we need you to stick around. So
0: here's what I need, Junior, you to grow up. Double your IQ and stop being such an imbecile. That's what I need. Just from me to you, that's what I need. I need for you to kill the ignorance in your life. You sound like a young kid, so there might still be hope. You're like in your 20s, probably.
1: I wish, man.
0: How old are you?
1: Well, I don't want to tell you now if you're just going to be mean to me.
0: I was already mean to you. I'm going to continue to be mean to you no matter what the answer is.
1: I'm serious. I would try it.
0: How old are you?
1: Well, why does that make a difference? I can be an old dumbass or a young dumbass.
0: Precisely. If you're a young dumbass, you've got an excuse. If you're an old dumbass, you have no excuse.
1: Well, there's still time. I'm not that old. I'm only 40.
0: Oh my God, dude. At 40, to have the mindset that you do, what an embarrassment to your parents you must be. There's no way you're really 40 years old. Let's fess up. What year were you born in? Quick.
1: 86. I don't feel 40 and I don't look 40. But
0: well, guess what? You don't
1: 40.
0: Think 40 either. You think like a 13-year-old dumbass who's never lived a day in his life. What an absolute moron you are to say that.
1: Well, why?
0: To someone who
1: for
0: is...
1: For ivermectin?
0: Yes, absolutely. What an idiot.
1: Why?
0: What an idiot.
2: I mean, can we at least look into it, Drew?
0: Yeah, you know, I'm sorry. I forgot to ask, Frank. What medical school did you attend? Where did you get your degree from? No, you didn't. So therefore, I'm going to go ahead and go with the medical advice of my oncologist who went to Ivy League universities and Ivy League medical school. Now, Frank, who probably dropped out of St. Petersburg College, I'm going to go ahead and wipe my ass with your medical advice. How's that sound?
1: I mean, that's fine, Drew. I just wanted to know how you thought about it anyway. So I guess now I know the answer.
0: Did I make it pretty clear on you? Yeah. Any other bro Rogan medical tips that you'd like to give me? Should I look out for
1: Bro Rogan talking about this?
0: Should I look out for chemtrails? Should I look out for the water that they're poisoning and they're gay frogs like Alex Jones and whatnot? Yeah, no offense, you're a dick, man. But thank you very much for the phone call, Frank. I appreciate it.
1: Sure, dude.
0: 800-771-1025. There's no way that dude was 40.
2: Of course he was. I hear him doing remarkable things with GOPs. Have you...

0: Appreciate it,
1: John Finney. I love your guys' show.
0: Thank you, buddy.
1: So, and yeah, my mom was diagnosed with cancer back in 2007.
0: I'm sorry.
1: And she went through one round of chemo, and then she was in remission, and then it came back, and we couldn't do it again. And then, yeah, so spent the last days with her. I get it. The horrible disease.
0: Thank you. 800-771-1025. I'm very sorry that happened to your mom. Hello there. Drew Graba Live.
2: Hello.
0: Hello.
2: Hi, Drew. How are you?
0: Oh, very well. Thank you very much. What's your name?
2: Hey, Drew. This is Rebecca. And I just want to tell you that I think you're an ass.
0: I'm aware.
2: And I'm switching this. You're not aware.
0: No, my dear sweetheart, I am well aware. Like, if you think I'm not self-aware enough to know that I'm deliberately an ass, probably because it rankles, not the wrinkles like the ones on your ass cheeks, but rankles the ilk of you. I love it. I get off on it. I've been doing it on the radio since 1997, almost 30 years of being an ass on the radio. It's an amazing way to make a living.
2: I couldn't agree more.
0: Do you make a living being an ass? It's pretty awesome.
2: No. It's not my strong suit.
0: What is your strong suit? Calling radio shows and saying obvious things?
2: No. Actually, I don't usually do that, but as a cancer survivor, I just think you're such a dick to people.
0: Have you tried ivermectin?
2: I call you. No, sir. I went the traditional route as well.
0: Same. So, like, if you were going through it and somebody suggested ivermectin, some 40-year-old kid with the mind of a 12-year-old, you would just be like, hey, thanks very much. I'm going to give that a try.
2: No.
0: Of course not.
2: No, I would say, did you know that the state of Florida is now investing money in actually researching what natural cures like ivermectin?
3: Language. Wow. That took a turn. Hello.
0: Woo! That is a lady who worked herself into a shoot. She got herself so worked up that she dropped the F-bomb.
3: These ivermectites, boy, they are serious. Woo!
0: The Rogan acolytes are acolytes, troglodytes. Hello, Drew Graba Live. How can I help you?
4: Hey, brother. How you doing, man?
0: What's up, dude?
4: Listen, I'm not going to just yak like everybody else, but there's one thing that you need to do, just in case you're not, is you definitely need to cut out your sugar, because sugar fuels it.
0: Yes. Now, that is legit medical advice, and I appreciate that.
4: Yes.
0: I have already done so. Sugar, alcohol, red meat.
4: Yes.
0: All of these things feed prostate cancer, and as soon as I was diagnosed, limited the sugar intake, no red meat, no alcohol.
4: Yeah, I got diagnosed 3 years ago, and
0: yes, sir.
4: They luckily caught it. And then they took my prostate out, and I get tested every 3 months. It's called an MRD blood test, which you get unless you've had cancer or you have it.
0: Yeah.
4: And unless you want to pay thousands of dollars, your insurance won't cover it if you just want to find out. Because that can tell you if you have cancer without having to get all these biopsies and everything like that.
0: That's good.
4: Because those biopsies are a joke. If you could take that blood test, it's better. So I get tested every 3 months because I still take my testosterone, which I had to stop at first for a year.
0: You had me at no sugar, and then you lost me at biopsies are a joke. But I appreciate the back and forth, my man. Thank you so much. Appreciate you caring about me. I don't know if biopsies are necessarily a joke. From what I've learned, they're a good way to tell you what type of cancer you might have and to what degree. But, hey, no sugar. Appreciate the call. Let's come back and talk Baker Mayfield.
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0: know, there are homeopathic remedies if you've got sinus infection, common cold. Those are good to make recommendations, you know? Put Vicks VapoRub all over your chest and on the soles of your feet if you got a common cold. You don't need a medical degree to make that kind of recommendation to someone. I can't imagine being so insanely delusional as to make an unsolicited medical recommendation to someone fighting cancer, let alone for the second time. That is an insane level of reckless that it's hard to fathom these people are even able to go about their day, eat their meals, and wipe their own ass. Chemo sucks. Radiation's a piece of cake so far, knock on wood. I know it can be difficult for some. But I can't imagine going to my oncologist and going, I know chemotherapy, stem cell transplant, blah, blah, blah. How about some horse dewormer? Have you ever thought about that? Like, all of these medical degrees you have, you ever think about going to a feed supply store, getting yourself some horse dewormer and just smearing it all over your prostate? You people are insane. 800-771-1025. Daily Mail headline, chaos surrounds future of NFL star quarterback as contract talks stall.
1: Uh-oh.
0: That would be one Baker Mayfield, and we are now a national embarrassment.
2: Doesn't matter. He always goes back.
0: What?
3: Oh, hi, Drew. This is Stephanie, the one you hung up on earlier.
0: I am so damn sorry. That was sheerly accidental. I'm going to lock you in right now. It won't happen again. My hands are over here. What's up?
3: No, I was just calling before when you were talking about your mom and being sick and being selfish and wanting your parents to be around as long as you want them to. Sure. And my dad passed in May.
0: I'm sorry.
3: And it's okay. It's okay because he was suffering a lot and I had to do that. I had to let him go.
0: Yeah.
3: It was one of the hardest things because he was one of my best friends.
0: Oh, Jesus. And it is so difficult because you never want to say goodbye. You want your parents to fight. But when your parents have fought so hard and all they want to do is just chill and let God's will take place, you got to respect that. You have to honor your parents enough to go, listen, selfishly, I want you here forever. But if you don't want to go back to the hospital because you're in and out of them, by all means, you know, please.
3: Yeah, that's exactly what he was saying. Yeah. He said he had hospital fatigue at this point. He's so tired of getting poked, tested, medicines, IVs, this and that. And he was like, you know what, Steph? Like, I'm sitting here watching the last leaves fall off my tree.
0: Oh.
3: He just wanted to go.
0: Oh.
3: So, but he's not suffering anymore, and I have to be happy about that. I have to, because seeing him suffer the way that he did, nobody should go through that.
0: No.
3: He had cancer in 2012, beat that. Wow. 2 open heart surgeries. Oof. In 2017, back to back within 18 hours. Dialysis. He was in stage 4 kidney failure.
0: Damn.
3: He's a tank. My dad was a tank.
0: Yeah, I love that so much. Well, may he rest in power and may you carry his memory forever. Thank you so much for calling back. I appreciate it, Stephanie.
3: You're welcome, Drew. You have a great day.
0: I will now. Thank you very much. Hello there, Drew Grubba Live.
4: Hey, Drew, have you ever tried red light therapy?
0: I was waiting for somebody to say it.
4: Have a good one, man.
0: Thanks, buddy. That's a callback to a kid a couple of months ago who suggested the same thing. I tried red light therapy for the neuropathy in my feet and it didn't work. So I'm going to go ahead and assume that it's not going to work for my advanced stage prostate cancer either. But that was a great call. So what do you do with Baker Mayfield? Do you extend him? I feel like you have to. Chief reason being, who else is out there that fits Tampa Bay other than Baker Mayfield? I feel like the guy is literally a Buccaneer. Like, on the field, he plays like a pirate. Like, he's got nothing to lose. The numbers, I mean, the dude's going to make $40 million a year this year. He wants to be extended, I'm assuming, to the tune of about $50 million a year. But it's such an embarrassment when you see nationally that we're in the news because we now Vita Vea demands a trade and Baker Mayfield didn't want to start the season without being extended. This is no bueno. Ooh, exciting news for the bone. Stand by and I'll share it with you. Hello, Drew Graba Live. Who are you?
1: Hey, Drew, it's Jared.
0: What up, dude?
1: How's it going, Brad, friend?
0: I'm on high alert here.
1: I had a quick comment. I lost my dad last year.
0: I'm sorry.
1: You know, and he was going through a little bit of a spell of dementia. He was 88 years old.
0: Gotcha.
1: And he was going through, they call it wandering, where he would get out in the middle of the night and start wandering.
0: Yeah, people do that, and it's so sad. Like, people with parents who struggle with that, they have to hide their car keys so they won't harm themselves or other people.
1: I had to replace the side door to the garage.
0: Brutal.
1: So that way he couldn't get out of the garage. I had to replace, and I had to disconnect the garage door opener.
0: Oh.
1: So he couldn't open the garage door.
0: It's like having a kid again, probably, right?
1: Yeah, it was rough. It was totally tough. And then what happened to him, and I don't want to bore you with my story.
0: Oh, too late.
1: But I'm sorry.
0: I'm just kidding.
1: But he got crazy on me. I was hanging a door in the garage, and then he started saying that he wanted to go fight one of his high school buddies.
0: All right, you let him.
1: And the man was 88 years old, and he started going out and walking into traffic.
0: Oh.
1: And I live on a busy road, so I went out there to go get him. And I'm like, "Come on, old man, you can't be out here in the traffic." Well, when I grabbed him, he tried to hit me.
0: Oh.
1: And then he fell and busted his head and knocked himself out. And then after that, he was in a nursing home for the next 6 months.
0: Well, it's a very uplifting story you shared with us. Thank you.
1: Well, I didn't want to bother you. I was just telling you what I went through.
0: Well, I'm sorry you went through that. And I'm sure he's in a better place now, yeah?
1: Yeah, well, he's definitely with somebody that he believes in. I don't know what he believed in, but he's with somebody else.
0: Thank you. 800-771-1025 is the number. Hello there, Drew Graba Live.
2: Hi, Drew. My name is Miriam.
0: Hi, Miriam.
2: And I have a question for you.
0: Yes,
2: I started listening to your station about a month ago as I'm driving home from work, because there really isn't Dick on the radio.
0: Well, there is now. This Dick right here, am I right?
2: Well, I'm enjoying this one, so it's okay for now.
0: All right, very good.
2: But
0: so, can I just ask before you ask your question? How did you find out? How did you find us a month ago? Were you just flipping around the dial and you landed on us, and you're like, "I can deal with this"?
2: Yeah, I was doing Seek Track. So instead of my, I was looking every three clicks on the radio. I was seeing what comes on.
0: Oh, so cool! And you just randomly found us, and here we are. That's so awesome.
2: Well, first I was listening to your morning show there, and it's really not that good. But this one in the afternoon on my drive home, I like. Okay?
0: Puts me in a weird position, but okay. So, thank you. I like the second part a lot, but, I would, as a team player, I encourage you to listen, the first part, give it another try. Maybe on another day it'll be more enjoyable.
5: You made the right call, Betty. You made the right call.
2: There's two of them talking at the same time, and it just makes it difficult, to understand. Plus, the caller they have on the radio. So there's three people talking at the same time, and it feels like I'm listening to The View.
0: Oh.
2: But anyhow, that's okay. The morning. Oh. I'm talking about you now.
0: Thank you.
2: So about a month ago or so, I got on, and there was a guy, I don't know what he talked to you about, but you insulted him, or I should say you insulted his mother, to Kingdom Come. Mm. And I was like, what a Richard Cranium. I don't believe you did that. And then the next day, you actually said to the caller from yesterday, I'd like to apologize, something about your mom. I'm really sorry. I shouldn't have said those things.
0: Yeah.
2: So I was like, oh, okay, he's not that bad. So I was wondering, were you born a Richard Cranium, or are you doing this now as an outlet for all the emotions that you go through this terrible thing I found out you're handling right now?
0: Well, you first of all, you could say dickhead. You don't have to dance around and say Richard Cranium. I know you think you're being clever. Okay. You're not.
3: Okay.
0: Right. But no, I've always been like this. When I was like 7 years old, I started reading Mad Magazine. And there was you're familiar, I'm sure, because you sound old. I'm helping prove your point. So in Mad Magazine, there was a section called Snappy Answers to Stupid Questions. And it became my Bible. It really helped me hone my sarcasm. And so through years of ignorant people, which there are a lot of in this world, not saying you're one of them, but not saying you're not. There are a lot of ignorant people who say ignorant things and ask ignorant questions. Some of them nice people, some of them not. Some of them probably worthy of more grace than I give, but who gives a rat's ass? So I love it. I get off on it. And I found that I can make a living doing it. Like, imagine you were a Richard Cranium, right? And imagine you've got that skill set, and then someone pays you over $50,000 a year to be a Richard Cranium. Like, it's amazing. like I could take the most well-intended phone call and just rip them apart, and people are like, it's so funny. He's such a dick. He says the things that people won't say. Oh, my God. So long answer to your quite pointed question, I've always been this way. So I will go through spurts where I'll hold it in, and then it'll eventually explode all over you. And then sometimes. And so.
2: The rest of the week, you're nice. I like talking to you. You're smart.
0: Yeah.
2: And then it's just those breakouts. They're like, did he have to go there?
0: No. But do I like to? Yes. I am somewhat of an enigma in that I can confound you. One minute I can be talking about a charity and touch those little heartstrings of yours and pluck at them like a fine harp. And then the next minute I can disembowel someone for asking an innocuous question. It's part of the joy of what I do. And the joy is all on this side of the microphone, probably. But it's
2: most of the questions that come to you about your cancer and suggestions as to what you should do. These people have no idea what they're talking about.
0: That is true.
2: They're not in your shoes. They don't know what kind of cancer, what treatments, what your metabolism is like. So you got to tell them to mellow out on that. It's a good intention, but
0: mellow out, you people. Lay off the medical advice.
2: Yeah.
0: All right. Well, that's what I'm doing when I'm ripping them a new one, in so many words. You know what I mean? Like, I'm basically doing that just in a much more abrasive and unkind fashion. You know what I mean?
2: Yeah.
0: But I mean, we've had a pleasant interaction, right? Like, I mean, I might have taken some barbs here and there, and so have you, but it's fun. It's all in the, like, I don't know you, but I truly want you to be a happy person. I want you to live a great life. It's just when you call, it's fun to have a little back and forth that can get a little spicy sometimes, right?
2: Yeah, it's all fine.
0: Yeah.
2: So that's why I wanted to wonder when, you know, were you born one or did you become one?
0: I don't think anyone's born a dickhead. I don't think a baby comes out and it's like, hey, mom, you got saggy boobs, you know? Don't get me into that rotten milk, you whore. So it is something I have honed through the years, my dear.
2: Mom, I love your penis, mom. Uh-oh, you know this kid's off. All right, man. Thank you.
0: I hope, give the morning show another try. A lot of people say they sound like The View the first couple of times they listen.
5: Nobody says that.
0: Is that Sonny Huston? but then a couple more listens. They're going to grow on you, I promise. So, you know, give them a try on the way to work tomorrow, all right?
2: I will. Have a good night, guys.
0: Thank you, darling.
5: Thank you.
0: Appreciate that. The View.
5: Oh, she was a joy.
0: The View. Oh, joy. I see what you did there.
5: Come on. I got a few.
0: That's a good one. Hello there. It's Drew Graba Live. How can I help you?
6: Hey, what's up, Drew and Mo? This is Dan the Man.
0: Hey, Dan. What's happening, buddy?
6: Not much. That's so funny. I think she was actually referring to me, that last caller.
0: What do you mean?
6: I think she was referring to me when she was talking about how you were talking smack about somebody's mom.
0: Oh my God, that was you, because I said you dropped out of your mom's cavernous vagina, and then I felt so bad about it the next day that I was like, man, I feel really bad that I said that dude's mom had a cavernous. Oh my God, that was totally you.
6: Yeah, it was. I didn't mind it as long as I could call you daddy. That's the only issue.
0: Dan, you are truly the man. I appreciate the phone call.
6: Of course. You guys have a great day.
0: Thanks, buddy. I totally forgot about that. Yeah. She was right. Hello there. How can I help you?
7: Hold on, ma'am.
0: Hold on one sec. The connection's terrible. Ma'am, the connection's terrible. Could you just please either put us on Bluetooth or take us off Bluetooth?
7: Yes. Hold on.
0: Thank you.
7: So sorry. Driving in the car.
0: So much
7: is that better?
0: So much better. Thank you so much. Thank you.
7: You're welcome. We were listening to the conversation, and I wanted to see if you guys had any life questions for a woman who was born in 1922.
0: Oh, you messaged me last week and told me about the the centenarian that listens to the show. She's how old now?
7: 103. She'll be 104 in November.
0: Is she there next to you right now?
7: She is. We were listening to you guys in the car when we were driving around. She made a comment about the one guy somebody was saying something about cutting out sugar and all this other stuff. She's like, I grew up with all of that.
0: Oh my God. Would you mind? I mean, I promise I'll be respectful. Would you mind if I spoke with her?
7: Please don't be a dick.
0: I won't. I swear to you, I will not. What's her name?
7: Her name is Lou.
0: Lou. All right. If you wouldn't mind putting her on the phone, that'd be simply magnificent.
7: Yes, she's right here.
8: Thank you.
7: I called the radio.
8: Oh, hey.
7: Say hello.
8: Hello.
0: Lou, it is a pleasure to speak with you. My name is Drew.
8: Well, thank you. Are you sure?
0: I'm 100% sure. I asked that young lady if she would call and put you on with me.
8: I just don't know how do you talk so fast?
0: You're so amazing. Lou, thank you. May I ask you a few questions about life?
7: He wants to ask you a few questions about life, if that's okay.
8: About what?
7: Life.
0: Life. Life.
8: Oh, life. But most of it's gone right now, I believe.
0: Lou.
8: But what do you expect?
0: What?
8: I'm not quite just speculate on afterlife because I don't know.
0: What?
8: I'm willing.
7: Just ask you a question. Let him ask. Go ahead. You can answer.
0: Thank you. Lou, in your 102 years of experience, what would you say is the most important lesson that you have learned about life?
8: You need a good education and you need good parents. Okay. I had wonderful parents at times, yes. Hated them. I was the foster child. My mother died 4 weeks after I was born. So I was raised by an aunt and her 2 children. And when I think back about all the trouble I gave them.
0: Oh, I bet you're quite the troublemaker.
8: They will live always. That's another thing. Don't take anything for granted. I was a troublemaker in college. After college, got into minor politics up in Milwaukee and also Jacksonville and Tampa. I'm a native Tampa.
0: 102-year-old native of Tampa. This is amazing. How would you attribute your longevity? Like, how have you managed to make it past the century mark, Lou?
8: I don't know. Maybe you know.
7: I think very good genetics.
0: Good genetics. Did your parents?
8: I think, well, I never did drink too much. Like the rest of my life.
7: Exercises, a body in motion, stays in motion.
8: Yeah.
0: Oh, that is so
8: I try to have 2 or 3 friends that I keep up with, but they could die off. And I try to show my family, maybe they don't know it.
0: This is beautiful.
8: Because I impose on them, I'm sure.
0: Oh, that is beautiful.
8: Well, how about you? Are you enjoying life?
0: I do. I enjoy life every day. I'm blessed to have a mother who's 84 years old, blessed to be able to do what I love. for. What do you think?
8: What's your ethnic background?
0: My mom is Jewish, which some say makes me Jewish as well. My dad is Italian and a little bit of Irish. What is your ethnicity, Lou?
8: I'm the same kind of mixture. A Duke's mixture. We used to call it.
9: More questions for her?
0: One final question, please, if I may. We'll wrap this up with one final question. Lou, when it comes to undergarments, what type do you prefer down there? Are you a T-back? Are you a thong? Are you a boy short, granny panty?
8: What? I don't think I understood that.
0: Oh, good. That's good. Perfect. Thank you so much. It was great speaking with you. Can I speak with your caretaker again, please? Your caregiver?
9: Yes, I'm here.
0: Oh, you're amazing. Thank you so much for getting her to call in. What a freaking beautiful woman she is. And you're amazing for letting me speak with her. Thank you so much. But you can answer.
9: You're welcome.
0: What kind of panties is she rocking today? Come on, you can tell me.
9: Oh, man, those are Depends, baby.
0: You're the best. Thank you so much. I hope you guys have a great afternoon, and I hope you'll call again. Thank you so much.
9: Yes, thank you. You guys have a good one.
0: You too. Thank you.
5: Wow. Yeah. Dude. 102.
0: Damn. She messaged or posted on the Facebook page last week, and she was like, would you believe that I drive around with a 102-year-old woman, and she says sometimes you can be crass with people. And I said, yes. But even that 102-year-old Lou, she knows not to say Richard Cranium. All right. 800-771-1025 is the number. We're going to come back, and I'm going to tell you why staying together for the kids can kill you.
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0: This one's for you, Lou. From another Lou. Reed, that is.
16: Just a perfect day.
0: I imagine if you're 102... every day you wake up is a perfect day.
16: And then later, when it gets dark, we go home. Just a perfect day.
0: If you think that staying together for the kids is the right move, then you might be right.
16: A movie too.
0: But you also might not be. You see,
16: oh, it's such a perfect day. I'm glad
0: that story from last week about the Michigan dad and his family that were killed in a fire. As the details unfold, this scumbag who murdered his wife and six children before killing himself in the burning home cheated with a young intern in an affair that destroyed the family's Hallmark movie life. But the life stayed with him. 6 years before the deadly attack, the dad, Christopher, had an emotional affair with a much younger intern at his office, according to a series of posts that his wife shared on Reddit 2 years ago. I'll never understand women who, and men do it too, but mostly women who overshare the negative things about their relationship on social media. What you're looking for is people to go, you go, girl, and you'll get them.
5: Yeah, sure.
0: But is it healthy for your relationship? No. If you're going to forgive the person and stay with them, forgive them and stay with them. Don't air your dirty laundry. If you leave them, be happy they are out of your life. That whole, I have to share with you what this scumbag did to me, lied to me. Blah. No, you don't have to share that. You can have some dignity and keep it to yourself. The wife, who is now deceased, said about her now dead husband, he was divorced and older than me when we met. Fast forward 10 years and 5 kids, he was cheating with the intern again, the same age I was when I was the intern.
5: Oh.
0: After about a year of self-loathing, I remember crying and looking at myself in the mirror and realizing how effed up it was that I was the one who was living so miserably because of what he did. I finally realized that I had been the only person who has ever showed up for myself for my entire life. She wanted to end the marriage, but the idea of leaving Christopher was, quote, insanely terrifying, adding that she decided to try and work through the problems in the marriage for the sake of their six children. If you have said this phrase, then you have something in common with this now deceased woman. Quote, I love my kids more than I hate my husband right now. They have no idea. We faked it till we made it. We're in a much better place 4.5 years out, but it's still a fight to stay in a healthy place. I'm here to tell you, divorce is brutal. It is brutal on the husband. It is brutal on the wife. It is a million times as brutal on the kids. But I imagine divorce would have been a better option in this case than staying with someone who murdered you, your six children, and then himself, and then tried to make it look like a fire by burning the place down. By the way, their pets died in the fire. If there's an afterlife, I can't even imagine what level of hell this dude dwells in. The kids were 15, 12, 5, and they had an 11-year-old boy and two 11-year-old daughters. The family's pets also died after inhaling smoke from the fires. It is unclear how many pets there were. Don't stay together for the kids. If you think it can be worked out, by all means, try your ass off. Divorce should be the absolute last option when you have exhausted everything. Therapy, counseling, mutual therapy and counseling, etc. But man, can you imagine staying with someone who emotionally betrayed you, giving them the chance to be a good dude, and they end up slaughtering your entire family? That is just some kind of sickness. So I wanted to throw that out there to encourage those of you who are in a marriage just for the kids to think twice about that. Angie and I had to have that conversation when we were going to split up. We were already down a bad path, and it was like, do we want to continue to live separate lives, but put on this facade, this show that we're a happy mom and dad in front of our kid, or do we want to make the very difficult decision to split, even though we knew it would be hell on Xander, and it was, but at least we would be living with authenticity. And your kid is going to know growing up if there is no love, no romantic love between mom and dad. It's tough. It's brutal. No one wants to do it. But it is the right thing to do if you are no longer in love with each other to walk away. 800-771-1025.
5: Let me throw a slightly different take on it. As you know, I've experienced the realms.
0: The joys of divorce.
5: The joys of divorce.
0: You feel like a real winner.
5: one sans kids was easy to walk away from. There was one that I stayed in knowing that the marriage was over because you got to remember my situation. I never knew my father. My father exited my life before I was born, moved clear across the country. And then the stepfather who adopted me was abusive to me physically and mentally. For me, I just grew up knowing that I needed to be a presence in my boys' lives. Now,
0: I get that.
5: Now, I did eventually leave, or we eventually got divorced, but there was a certain point where they were at a certain age, and when I'm talking to five, where it was more important for me to be there. But to your point, I could not have stayed there throughout the rest of my life, you know, until they were both 18. It was just till I got them to a place where I felt they had a strong enough foundation for me to leave, and also that I wasn't going to miss some really, really great parts of their life.
0: Yeah, that's a very, very fair point. And you have to decide, like, can my kid handle this at this age? I don't know if it's easier on a kid if the parents get divorced at like a very young age, 3, and they get used to it, or when you're going through those hormonal changes of a teenager, and then with all you're struggling with, then your parents are splitting up too. Yeah. It's not going to be easy no matter what.
5: I got to be honest with you, man. My mom, I love her to death, and she was sweetest thing ever in a pushover. I couldn't wait for her to get divorced.
0: I bet. With an abusive stepdad, I would hope so.
5: What I'm telling you, Drew, is even if he wasn't abusive, I don't want to have to battle two parental figures. I had my mom set. I was her firstborn son. I was golden, Jack. I didn't need that cat, abusive or not, you know, messing with my game.
0: Hello there, Drew Grab Alive. How can I help you?
14: Hey, good afternoon.
0: Hi.
14: How you doing?
0: What's up, man?
14: Yeah, I want to talk about the guy that killed his family.
0: Yes, sir. Are you pro or con?
14: Yeah. I'm against it. Okay. That's messed up.
0: Yeah.
14: And I actually looked up where he will be in hell.
0: Oh,
14: and it's like right. The ninth circle? The ninth circle. Yeah.
5: Oh.
0: All right.
14: Yes.
0: All right. So,
5: what's the ninth circle? Is that the worst one?
0: I don't know. Let me see. What did you Google? Like, what level of hell would someone be in who slaughtered his family, burned the house down, and killed the pets?
14: Not exactly, but just where was somebody like that, what he did be at, and that's what came up.
0: All right.
14: Like, oh, okay. Cool. Treachery. What came up.
0: All right. You're a married
14: fan, man.
0: Thanks, bro. Are you a married guy?
14: No, I'm single, man.
0: All right. Stay that way, homie, and until you're ready. And thank you very much for the phone call, brother. Appreciate you.
14: All right, man. Yeah, take care. Much love.
0: Thank you. Much love. What circle of hell would someone be in if he cheated on his wife, then years later killed his family? Don't you hate when you're watching an Instagram or Facebook video and they bleep the word killed?
5: Yes.
0: That's the dumbest effing thing. Like, his whole family. What? Why? Why are you, like, I mean, I guess so you don't trigger some parental warning. What circle of hell would someone be in if he cheated on his wife, then years later killed his 6 kids and wife, and then burned the house down.
5: I'm just going to Google what is the 9th circle of hell.
0: And the pets died. Here we go. In Dante's Inferno, this person would span multiple levels, ending in the 9th circle of hell, treachery.
5: The deepest, coldest realm.
0: Because murdering one's children constitutes an ultimate betrayal of family ties. What would we do, baby, without us?
5: Now that's the 9th circle of hell, having to listen to that song over and over
0: well,
5: again.
0: Well, I bet we've been together for a million years.
5: I mean, come on.
0: What would we do, baby,
5: kill me.
0: Without us? The breakdowns of sin in circles. The adultery alone would have gotten him in the 2nd circle, which is lust, swept forever in a violent, dark storm, representing being tossed by uncontrolled bodily urges. The murder of wife, children, and pets. That 7th circle, ring 1, violence against neighbors. 9th circle, round 1, frozen in ice for the specialized sin. Man, Dante had some really, really profound ideas of hell.
5: Yeah.
0: Malice, betrayal of trust.
5: Real fun on a date.
0: You believe in hell?
5: No.
0: I don't know if I do either. I hope it's not real.
5: No.
0: Because, like, what if we have it all wrong? What if, you know, the 7 deadly sins and all that, but, like, what if, like, they can just tell if you're a good person or are there really good people, though? I think we're all levels of people. I don't know that there are any people who are purely good people.
5: Well, purely, no, but I think there are people that are more good than bad that are intrinsically good.
0: Ah.
5: Yeah, definitely.
0: If you try to spread joy.
5: I don't count myself as one of those.
0: Yeah, no, I'm a complicated ball of wax myself. I am neither a good nor a bad person. There are elements
5: of me. You can be a bad
0: person. F you.
5: Don't be trying to put yourself over, Drew.
0: I am simply saying I believe in my heart that I am mostly good.
5: Sure you do.
0: But that probably is because I'm a bad person who's trying to convince himself and others that he is a good. I don't kick puppies, okay? Jesus. 800-771-1025. 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

0: 81 years ago today, the genius who created the lasagna-loving cat with a sarcastic attitude, Garfield, Jim Davis, was born. So in honor of that, I have accumulated not one, but 10 clips, some songs, some movie clips, some TV clips, and they are all comics that have become movies. There's a plane. In honor of Garfield, a comic that became a movie. 800-771-1025 is the number. I'll play the clip. You'll tell me the comic, and you'll move on. If you're still standing when number one is there and you get number one, then you, yes, you, are the big winner, and you get to choose whatever prize you want. 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Yellow Card at NBT Legends on September 4th. Avenged Sevenfold and Good Charlotte at the Amp on August 18th. Or Mike O said we could give away a 4-pack of free tickets to the Grunge Fest Part 2 next Friday night at Janus Live. It's going to be a great time. Sponsored by Elysian Space Dust IPA, featuring music from, let's see, Foo Fight, the Foo Fighters tribute band. In a Nutshell, the Alice in Chains tribute, as well as Still Alive, the Pearl Jam tribute. I think I got that right.
1: I think you did.
0: Woo-hoo. Hello there. Who are you?
2: Name is Bill, sir.
0: Hey, Bill, sir. How you doing today, bud?
2: Doing all right.
0: Excellent. Are you ready for clip number 10?
2: Damn, starting at 10. Yes, I am. Let's go.
0: Here we go. What cartoon or comic is this?

0: No idea. I'm going to say Speed Racer.
1: Ah, you idiot.
2: Well, you can phone to Mo. Just don't forget, if you don't know, you can phone to Mo. Was Speed Racer ever a comic strip?
1: No, I don't believe
2: so. I don't think so. It's just a television show. Yeah. I loved that show as a kid.
1: That was great.
2: Oh, dude. The little, was it a monkey that rode around with them or whatever?
1: Yeah, Chingo or Chimpo.
2: Yeah,
1: Chimpo. Chimpy, his brother Racer X.
2: Yeah. Here he comes. Here comes Speed Racer. He was a demon on wheels.
1: Chalupa. What the hell was that chimp called?
2: I think Chimpo.
1: Chimpo.
2: No, who was the chimp? Was the chimp in Speed Racer? Standby caller. Sorry. Chim Chim.
1: That's it.
2: Chim. I like Chimpo.
1: What did we say? Yeah, Chimpo's
2: way better. Hey, Drew Graba Live. Who are you?
3: This is Kathy.
2: Hi, Kathy. How you doing? With a C or a K?
3: With a K.
2: I kind of thought so. I just wanted to have the right mental image.
3: Well, thank you.
2: All right, Kathy. Do you know the current clip on the table?

0: That's hard to hear on the phone.
1: Oh, let me put you on hold. I'll put you on hold so you can hear it a little bit better. Stand by. Here we go.
2: He's a strong loosened bug. He's got radioactive blood. Can you swing from a thread? Take a look over here.
1: You got it now? You can phone a Mo if you need to.
0: I'm going to phone a Mo.
1: Mo, she'd like to phone you.
3: Watch out. Here comes a Spider-Man.
1: Indeed. That was the Ramones favoring us with Spider-Man. Here is the number 9 clip. What comic does this come from, Kathy?
4: How will your friends have time for me when they're so busy fighting you?
5: This usually works.
6: Well, performance issues, you know. Not uncommon. 1 out of 5.
1: Do you know that comic?
0: Can you play it again?
1: Sure thing, Kathy. I'm going to throw you on hold so you can hear it a little bit better.
4: How will your friends have time for me when they're so busy fighting you?
5: This usually works.
6: Well, performance issues, you know. Not uncommon. 1 out of 5.
1: What do you think, Kathy?
0: Oh, is it Iron Man?
1: It is, wow, Iron Man. Nice. Well, you pulled that one out of your tuchus. Well, yeah, done. here is number 8. Killing it, Kathy. Here's number 8. I'll throw you on hold so you can hear it better.
7: Easy, miss. I've got you.
8: You've got me. Who's got you?
1: What about that one, Kathy?
0: Oh, it sounds so familiar. You've got me. Who's got you? Spider-Man?
1: Ooh, we already did Spider-Man, my dear. Apologies. 800-771-1025 is the number. Good afternoon. Drew Graba live. Who might you be? Hello? From the 813. It's too late, guy. Hello, Drew Graba live. Who are you? Hello? What the F? Caller. Caller from the 863. I would say I'm displaying an alarming amount of patience with these people. Okay, bye. Hello, Drew Graba live. Is there a reason people can't hear me? Hello?
9: Hello.
1: How can we help you?
9: My name's Jay.
1: That's good. How can we help you?
9: Play the game, please.
1: Yes, sir. Here's your movie clip, Jay.
7: Easy, miss. I've got you.
8: You've got me. Who's got you?
1: What do you say, Jay?
9: I couldn't hear it.
1: F off. 800-771-1025.
3: Are you calling on a hamster?
1: Man, alive. Hello, it's a Bone. Who are you?
10: It's Brian.
1: Hey, Brian. How you doing, buddy?
10: Good. How are you?
1: Awesome. Thank you. Do you know the current clip on the table, sir?
10: No, I wasn't listening because I had I'm in the car and I had to turn the radio down. So.
1: Gotcha. All right, I'll play it for you.
7: Easy, miss. I've got you.
8: You've got me.
10: That would be Superman.
1: That indeed would be Superman. Here is number 7 on the 10 movies that came from comics.
11: Like that. Oh! Oh, hello. I know, right? Whose balls did I have to fondle to get my very own movie? I can't tell you, but it does rhyme with Wolverine. Anyway, I got places to be, a face to fix, and oh, bad guys to kill.
1: Who's that?
10: That is Deadpool.
1: None other. Ryan Reynolds as Deadpool. Number 6.
12: Strong to the finish, cause I eat my spinach.
10: That is Popeye.
1: It is. The Robin Williams 1980 terrible movie.
3: Oh, it was a stinker.
1: Oh, that was so bad. The video game was cool, but golly, that movie sucked. All right, number 5, sir.

0: That would be Annie.
1: That is Annie. This guy's good. He knew. Now, this one's a tough one. I'm just warning you right now. This one's going to be a tough one for most. Just think about it real hard. What comic did this come from?

0: Oh, my God. I don't know that one.
1: It's a tough one, my good man. Would you like to phone him, Mo?
0: Yes, phone him, Mo.
1: Boop, boop, boop, boop, boop, boop, boop. Mo.
2: A highly, highly underrated film.
1: Whoa.
2: With a brilliantly funny performance by one Al Pacino, co-starring Madonna, who was dating the director at the time. This would be one Richard Tracy, a Warren Beatty joint.
1: That is indeed Dick Tracy. Sir Maurice saved your ass on that.
0: Thanks,
1: one.
0: Mo.
2: No problem.
1: I was working at the Walt Disney World Dolphin when that movie premiered, and there was such a great rumor that Madonna was staying in the presidential suite because they were doing the premiere in Disney. Jack Nicholson and Al Pacino were dining together, which in the restaurant I worked at, no one was allowed to go near him. But man, everybody was looking for Madonna everywhere. Turned out she wasn't there.
2: Ha, it sucks because that movie is really actually good, but it's right. Largely forgotten.
1: Yeah, it was okay. I just like that song. All right, sir, you've already used your phone the most, so it's all you from here on out for the top three. Here's number three.
3: Tell me something, my friend. You ever dance with the devil in the pale moonlight?
4: What?
3: I always ask that of all my prey. I just like the sound of it.
0: That would be Batman.
1: That is the original, the OG 1988 Batman, Michael Keaton, Jack Nicholson, etc. Here's number two.

0: There would be peanuts for Charlie Brown.
1: It is indeed. I hope everybody on the YouTube enjoyed me doing the Charlie Brown dance on that one. And finally, you've gotten all the way to number one. Don't blow it now. Here is the number one movie based on a comic.
2: Have you tasted yourself lately?
3: Hey, it wasn't exactly the first class lounge in there for me either.
2: Get yourself lost, Lewis. Take a powder for a couple days, get a haircut, and grow a beard.
3: Cool.
0: The number one movie made out of a comic? Could you repeat that one?
1: Sure thing.
2: Have you tasted yourself lately?
3: Hey, it wasn't exactly the first class lounge in there for me either.
2: Get yourself lost, Lewis. Take a powder for a couple days, get a haircut, and grow a beard.
3: Cool.
1: Think about the reason we're playing this game. I've said too much.
0: Garfield the movie.
1: Indeed, starring the great Bill Murray as Garfield. Fun fact about that movie, Bill Murray agreed to do that movie because he saw that either Joel Cohen or Ethan Cohen was directing it. He mistakenly thought that that was the Cohen of the Cohen brothers who did Raising Arizona, Big Lebowski, etc. Turned out, no, different Joel Cohen. And Bill Murray ended up as the voice of Garfield. Congratulations, sir. You have won your choice of prizes. What will you be taking from us?
0: Thank you. What kind of, do you have any, do you by any chance have any Lionel Richie tickets?
1: Go fish. I've got I've got Monster Jam Freestyle Mania at Benchmark International, Yellow Card at NBT Legends on September 4th, or Avenged Sevenfold and Good Charlotte at the Amp August 18th, or a four-pack of tickets to the Grunge Fest sponsored by Elysian Space Dust IPA next Friday night at Janus Live. Your choice.
0: I will do the Monster Jam.
1: Monster Jam. You paid for the whole seat, but you'll only need the A.
4: How do you go from Lionel Richie to Monster Jam?
1: Look, the guy likes what he likes. He's got a kid in the background. He was thinking about a night out with the old lady. And then he realized, okay, can't do that. I'm going to friggin' take the Monster Jam tickets. Am I right, sir?
0: That's correct.
1: Who's that? Who's that in the background? Sounds like an adorable kid.
0: It's my two granddaughters.
1: Oh, I love that so much. All right. Hang on 1 second, Pop Pop. Did they call you Pop Pop? I feel like they might call you Pop Pop.
0: Nope, I'm Papa.
1: Yeah, oh, Papa. All right, hold on 1 second, Papa. Appreciate that.
4: I also think the Lionel Richie show was with Earth, Wind, and Fire was this weekend, this past weekend.
1: I think you're right. Yeah. I should have told him yes. It was last weekend, wasn't
4: it? Yeah, a couple of days ago, yeah.
1: Because he played with...
4: Earth, Wind, and Fire.
1: Earth, Wind, and Fire.
4: Yeah. Oh. Unless he's playing like in Orlando or
1: Sir,
4: something.
1: Sir, do you know something we don't know? Is Lionel Richie coming back around?
0: No, I heard the commercials that he was coming, and I know my my wife likes him, so I didn't know.
1: Okay, yeah. Yes. So just so you know, the reason I can't give you those tickets is because I can't give tickets to a concert that already happened. I certainly would if I could, but I'm sure he'll be back around soon. I mean, he's a young cat. All right, hang on 1 second. I'll be right with you, and I have to ask Maurice. What is coming up in the Mo Better?
5: Oh, Lindsey Graham gets his, some lifeguards to the rescue, and keep your hands off my money.
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3: What'd we do?
2: Well, I believe the station is up for a Macaroni Award.
3: That's Marconi.
2: Oh,
3: oh, now we're not going to win because you're ridiculing the award.
2: That's right, Marconi Award.
3: Macaroni.
2: For best talk stick. Gotta love it.
3: Hells yeah.
2: Yeah. That means we would be Marconi Award winners, Drew.
3: We would be if we win.
2: Oh, man.
3: Mike O deserves a credit for that. He writes a damn good summary of what this radio station is and does. Good job, Mike O. If we win, it's because of you.
2: Yes, absolutely.
3: If we lose, it's because of Mo.
2: And Kelly's trying to got out of here just in time where she can say she was the only Marconi winner. Not anymore, Ann Kelly. That's Pay right. attention to who the bells toll for. They toll for you.
3: The.
2: Oh, okay. Yeah, that too. All right, here we go. The Joint Base Charleston is to be renamed in honor of the late Senator Lindsey Graham, who was laid to rest today.
3: Mm.
2: Or at least some people carried his casket. I don't know what the correct term is. I know there's a lie in wake, there's a lay in state or lie in state, and then there's a burial and a funeral, or a funeral and a burial.
3: Rest in peace, sweet lady.
2: There you go.
3: That's what they call them, Lady G.
2: White House Press Secretary Caroline Leavitt made the announcement in a social media post. Joint Base Charleston is one of our 12 Department of Defense joint bases and supports a total force of over 90,000 airmen, sailors, soldiers, Marines, Coast Guard, civilians, dependents, and retirees across 4 installations. And it is an honor to have that name after one of Trump's closest allies, Senator Lindsey Graham, who died suddenly July 11th, if you don't remember.
3: We'll never forget.
2: Heroic lifeguards rescue boy from pounding California whale waves. Now, this is out in California, but as I always say to you people living here in our great state of Florida, keep your kids out of the water. Keep them out. Get a pool at your house like normal people.
3: Mm.
2: Water's dangerous. Right. Crowds were gathered on the sea. You don't go out into the beach water, do you?
3: Yeah.
2: You do?
3: At the beach? Hell yeah.
2: Okay.
3: Man, it's great.
2: You don't seem like it seems like you'd be one to shield yourself from the sun.
3: Well, I do shield myself from the sun for skin cancer, but I still go in the damn water.
2: All right. No, good on you.
3: It's awesome.
2: Crowd, there you go, kids. Drew Garabo
3: says, go in the water. Become shark bait. Wear shiny crap.
2: Yeah, the water's fine. Pay no attention to them rip tides.
3: Don't go in fresh water, though. They get the Vibrio vulnificus and it'll kill you.
2: Yeah, pay no attention to that flesh-eating bacteria. Rip tides. Sharks, flesh-eating bacteria. Yeah, the ocean sounds like a wonderful place. Crowds were gathered on Seabright State Beach in Santa Cruz to enjoy warm July weather when lifeguards jumped into action for a heart-pounding water rescue. Tropical cyclones in the Pacific Ocean generated a long-period swell with towering sets of 10-foot waves.
3: Oh.
2: I looked out toward the ocean and I saw the white foam with a little black dot just getting pulled back out. I ran up to the lifeguard tower. Another gentleman saw the same thing. We told the lifeguard, someone's being swept away and carried out to the ocean.
3: That's a bit wordy. How about just health?
2: Yeah, the black dot was a 10-year-old boy who was being pummeled by the waves, thrashed through thick white water and overpowered by rip currents. The two lifeguards went out and heroically battled back at the waves and brought the boy to safety. So there you have it. Just a cautionary tale. The water's a dangerous place, okay? It may look benign. A lot of times it doesn't look benign, and you still have your asses out there. Just be careful.
3: Yeah.
2: And if your kids can't swim really, really, really good, make sure you're out there with them. I hate to see kids. You know, child drowning is the number one killer of kids in Florida.
3: Ooh, suck it, hot cars. Take that.
2: Well, that wasn't the angle I was actually
3: boom.
2: Going.
3: Drowning's going number more. One.
2: This is number one. Powerball jackpot grows to $663 million.
3: Mm.
2: There was no Powerball jackpot on Monday night's drawing, so the drawing's being held 3 times a week. Mondays, Wednesdays, and Saturdays means tomorrow you have another chance to get a $663 million jackpot, which should be more by the time the drawing rolls around tomorrow. I do believe Mega Millions, I do not

0: have that story, but Mega Millions draws today. 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
1: Sure.
0: Mega Millions, I'll be right here. 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We have a Mega Millions drawing, and the Mega Millions prize jackpot is up to $800 million.
1: It's a lot of money.
0: It really is. There you go right there. So remember this key thing. You can't win if you don't play.
1: That is true. You also can't lose money from playing the lottery if you don't play.
0: Let me ask some. So is that money going to hang around?
1: And, no.
0: Something's going to take it. Something's going to come a calling, but nothing with the promise of winning $800 million.
1: He's got a point, ladies and gentlemen.
0: Exactly. Be frivolous with your money. You don't
1: Hell
0: care
1: yeah.
0: about you.
1: Die with nothing.
0: Especially if you're going to go. Well, you can't take it with you, Drew.
1: No, you cannot.
0: So die with nothing, yeah. Don't leave any cash on the table, as I like to. That's my creed.
1: I like that.
0: And make sure you run up your credit cards, too. They can't come after you when you're dead.
1: No, they will come after your surviving relatives, but screw it. You'll be dead. What do you care?
0: How's that my problem, Drew? How's that my problem? Red Cross declares, this is serious, people, second ever national blood supply crisis as donations fall to a four-year summer low. Due to the shortage, the Red Cross says it's now limiting distribution of type O blood to hospitals. The Red Cross says the only other time they have declared a national blood crisis was in January of 2022. If you can give, get out there and give. You may save somebody's life. Your blood does regenerate itself, so you give it away, but your body gives it right back to you.
1: I will tell you, that blood crisis of 2022 was terrifying because I was getting chemo and frequently needed blood transfusions. Fortunately, I have A positive, which is not that rare, but like, it's a real thing. Imagine you need a blood transfusion and they don't have the right kind of blood.
0: Right.
1: Donating blood and donating platelets absolutely saves lives. A stranger who I'll never meet saved my life by donating platelets, and I received them, and I'm here today.
0: Right. If you don't care about you, think you'll never get into trouble and need blood. Hey, if you have children, think about them because they are always hurting themselves. It's such an easy thing to do. You know what? I got to go get blood.
1: Give blood. It's good for you. They'll test your blood. It's healthy for you.
0: No. I'll need them tested.
1: Oh.
0: I'm trying to find out. I got something. Can you give blood without having to test it?
1: No.
0: I would have left them.
1: You can just cover your ears when they're telling you the results. Like, all right, well, we'll see here. You've got HPV.
0: I don't want to know I'm sick, man. See, you can't be good for nobody.
1: Early detection saves lives.
0: This is true. A major pet store is closing 75 locations nationwide, slowing down their expansion.
1: F a pet store.
0: Well, this is actually weird.
1: Oh.
0: It's a rural. I can't say that wrong.
1: Huh? It's a tough one.
0: Rural.
1: What?
0: Rural.
1: Yeah.
0: A major rural lifestyle retailer is closing dozens of pet stores in its portfolio around the country as it reevaluates both its existing footprint and growth. Tractor Supply, that's the company. Tractor Supply released its latest earnings and revealed plans to close 75 Pet Sense locations around the country. So Pet Sense by Tractor Supply is the name of the store.
1: I hate pet stores. I hate that they exist because there are so many damn animals that are in need of adoption.
0: Right, right. But what about the new ones? They need families too. They need loving too.
1: Yeah.
0: I mean, what are we going to hate on them just because they came from proper lineage and are running around like the bastard kids that they are on the streets?
1: F a breeder.
0: All right, whatever. I'm just saying, you can't fault the pet because somebody took care of it. Just saying.
1: That's true.
0: All right. If you're going to get one from Pet Sense, go right now. I think maybe I have seen one in Florida. I'm not sure. Florida man arrested after two barbers are pistol whipped and entered an attempted burglary.
1: Oh, no.
0: It's 2026. Are we still pistol whipping people?
1: I mean, it's an effective way to pull a gun on someone and not shoot.
0: And barbers are some of the nicest cats.
1: Yeah.
0: They don't mean no harm. All they want to do is, you know, straighten your fade up.
1: That's it.
0: That's it.
1: Don't pistol whip them.
0: No, a man was arrested after he attempted to burglarize a barbershop and pistol whip the two barbers in Deltona. The Volusia Sheriff's Office said a violent armed robbery was reported at Tall Pat Barbershop. A deputy said Christopher Boone, 31, entered the shop carrying a long barrel revolver with red tape on it, pointed the guns at the barbers, woman demanding cash, then pistol whipped one barber in the head and threatened to kill her. It was a girl.
1: A girl barber?
0: A girl barber.
1: Oh.
0: That would be a hairstylist, wouldn't it?
1: I would think so.
0: Me too. And the 5-year-old child was in the shop at the time. Another barber then rushed at Boone, trying to wrestle the gun away. Boone struck him on the head with a gun and fled after the fight spilled out of the front door. I'm looking at this cat, and he is a loser.
1: Oh.
0: Loser. How you going to pistol whip a girl? Come on, man. Barbara,
1: she's got to do it gently.
0: Yeah. Not to be outdone, Florida woman accused of DUI after driving through a traffic homicide.
1: Oh, my God.
0: Hey, why are all these police cars out here?
1: Wait, was it? Are you sure it was a woman?
0: Yes. Dayline, Brevard County, a Florida woman.
1: One.
0: Yeah, different. Yeah, this is apparently it's a thing.
1: God.
0: A Florida woman was arrested for driving while under the influence after driving through a blocked roadway during a traffic homicide investigation. Deputies were assisting the Florida Highway Patrol last night by closing the roadway when a vehicle attempted to drive around. That's like, oh, hell no. Nah. You ain't adding 10 minutes to my time. Get the hell out of the way. Mm. According to the BCSO deputies attempted to stop the driver, Lauren Anderson. Lauren, I don't give an F Anderson, but she continued to drive past him, running after the car. Deputies eventually got Anderson to stop, and they noticed she was sluggish, slurring her speech, and struggling to get out of the vehicle.
1: Damn it.
0: When deputies asked her to perform roadside exercises, also known as the Drunk Olympics, she subsequently declined to participate. She was transported to the Brevard County Jail, where she agreed to a breath test, and she failed by blowing 0.195 and then 0.209,
1: ooh,
0: two times over the legal limit.
1: Damn.
0: Bitch was drunk.
1: I saw Tony Romo refuse to blow as well.
0: Ooh, well, that's what they tell him. You to do.
1: Yeah.
0: Yeah.
1: Man. Don't give him any evidence, I guess.
0: Do we need a documentary, The Fall of Romo?
1: No, not yet. Once he loses his broadcasting gig, then we'll do it.
0: Okay.
1: But not yet.
0: But he's on a fall, right?
1: Oh, yeah.
0: Never. He was the golden child. He was the one to bring that championship to the Cowboy. That's what they were. Dallas. Mm. If I'm not mistaken, Jerry Reed or whatever the hell his name is. Well, Jerry Reed was that country.
1: Hey, he's Snowman. Like the, he's like, you got Flash with you?
0: The Duke's
1: eastbound and down, loaded up and chugging.
0: What was his name?
1: Jerry Jones.
0: Oh, Jim, whatever.
1: Jerry Reed was the snowman and Smokey and the Bandit. Iceman, whatever.
0: Yeah, Jerry Jones. Wasn't Romo over 10 years hung on to that cat?
1: Come on, man.
0: It was a long time. Come on.
1: Kick the man while he's down.
0: What story was I on? Okay. So we have Florida man. We have Florida woman.
1: Mm-hmm.
0: Now we have Florida police officer. Dateline Tampa. The Tampa Police Department fired one of its officers for repeatedly violating department policy related to a tasing incident earlier this year. It finally caught up to him. It was a traffic stop in which Max Hooney and another officer attempted to pull over an unmarked vehicle. We're talking about Dukajin Maxuni, so keep that in mind.
1: Who?
0: Maxuni, as the man, according to the department, Maxuni exited the unmarked vehicle as the suspect driver left the car and walked away. However, the individual stopped, put his hands up when he saw the officer. However, Maxuni almost immediately pulled out his taser and deployed it on the man after giving him a command to turn around, activating the taser while a secondary officer tried to take him into custody. The body camera video showed a total of 6 seconds. Passing from Max Hooney stepping out of the vehicle to tasing the man. 6 seconds right there.
1: Mm.
0: Despite the officer's claims in the video that the man resisted commands, the police department said he did not reassess the situation or give the man adequate time to comply with this command before deploying the taser. According to the department, the officer left the suspect unattended to take, and he said, "You tased me. Tased me for what reason?" The man asked at one point. "You're not complying. You fled. I don't know if you got a gun on you. You're not complying." That's fine. Then the officer made multiple disparaging remarks about the man defecating himself. He then commented saying, "You're lucky he did not use physical violence instead of the taser. When you don't listen, you're lucky I didn't beat you up," Max Hooney said. "That's what usually is my first thing to go to. That's not good. Beat you up," the man asked. "Yeah, bro, listen, you couldn't hang with me, dude."
1: Oh, damn.
0: So after that, they said the Tampa PD said his blatant re- repeated blatant disregard for professionalism, dignity, and respect, violated the standards we expect of every member of the department. He was previously disciplined in 2022 for violations of courtesy to the public and standard of conduct related to a best bus operation in 2022. So clearly somebody without the right temperament for the job. TSA discovers five Civil War era cannonballs in luggage.
1: What? Well, you can't transport Civil War era cannonballs in your luggage?
0: I don't know. I probably
1: can't. Unless you have a cannon with you, I don't see the problem.
0: I think you got to determine that they're not explosive devices.
1: That makes sense.
0: They ended up not containing explosive material, but a police investigation determined the cannonballs had come from a Fort Morgan. The passenger had no idea how the cannonballs were taken. I don't think there was any ill will from the passenger in the case based on the story they told us, the deputies said. There you go. Just in time to privatize. There you go. And Disney has met with Macaulay Culkin about a new Home Alone movie. Are we excited about this?
1: No.
0: All right. Then on to music news. David Lee Roth is going to meet with Alex Van Halen. They will reunite for the first time in forever for a TED Talk. We have no idea what's going to come of this. It is kind of strange because it was David Lee Roth that put the kibosh on the Eddie Van Halen tribute concert when he told his brother Alex, that he didn't think they needed to stop down the show for a video tribute to Eddie Van Halen.
1: A TED Talk.
0: A TED Talk, yeah.
1: That is very interesting.
0: It is. And Tom Morello announced his first solo rock album. He unleashes his date night stream, and that is the Mo Better.
1: Mr. Lee Roth, are you excited about this TED Talk? Oh, that's good. And Alex Van Halen will be participating as well? All right, Mr. Lee Roth, will you be spearheading the TED Talk?
2: Yes, I am.
1: Will you be sharing your philosophy on how you live your life?
2: I live my life like there's no tomorrow. And all I've got, I had to steal.
1: All right, very good. What about the inner workings of Van Halen and what it was like to kind of trifle with those Van Halen brothers?
2: I'll tell you all about it.
1: Oh, good. I can't wait. And do you still in your heart have love for Edward Van Halen?
2: I got no love, no love you'd call real. Ain't got nobody waiting at home.
1: Okay, very good. And how are you staying so fit, Mr. David Lee Roth? You're about 80 years old.
2: Oh God, I'm running. Oh, yeah.
1: Thank you very much for your time, Mr. David Lee Roth. Any final words you'd like to share with us?
2: God damn it, baby. No, I ain't lying to you. I'm only going to tell you one time. Oh, yeah.
1: That'll be all. 800-771-1025. Thank you, Maurice.
0: You're welcome, Drew.
1: We're going to come back. Good news, bad news. Good news is tomorrow is July 29th, and that is National Chicken Wing Day. The bad news is there's a Fox article on the Fox 13 website. 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
1: 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I clicked on a link from the Twitter, as the olds like me call it, and it brought up an article for National Chicken Wing Day chains where you can get some deals and discounts. 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You know, yours is Thomas Pease.
0: Yes.
1: And mine is certainly the McDivitt's boiled and blackened.
0: Yeah.
1: The best damn wings you're ever going to have in your life. Okay. I would like to walk back my retraction because Fox 13 on their Facebook page has only national chains listed. So like all the Fox stations in the country are running the same article. So instead of telling you where, oh, the first comment, half these places aren't even in Florida. That's so awesome. So if you are associated with any wing place, if you know of any wing deals locally, by all means, shout them out. I will let you know the national chains where you can find them, but it's not going to be me telling you. Come on here, Mr. Black. Ms. Kodak Black, it's your turn.
6: Hey, what's up? What's up, Maurice? You got any questions for me, man? You wanna ask me something?
0: Are you a big fan of the chicken wing?
6: Oh man, that's racist, man. But yeah, no, I love me a flat and a drum, man. I love to dip it in the ranch and the blue cheese, man. I love that chicken wing. You know, I'm more of a chicken titty guy, and I love the chicken thigh too, man. Titties and thighs, but you know, wing'll do. You want to ask me if I know about any deals and discounts from national chains?
0: Well, it is National Chicken Chain Day tomorrow. Yeah. And what do you know and where will you go?
6: Oh, I'm glad you asked me that, man, because I put together a little. Oh, hold on, man. The damn commercials are still playing.
0: Call Mr. Black. Yeah. Do you not pay for Spotify Premium?
6: Nah, man. I don't pay for none of that.
0: But aren't you rich? Don't you have a lot of money?
6: Rich like a mofo, man. But I ain't get rich by paying for streaming music. Why is that playing? Oh, I got it. Hold on one second. Very sorry. All right.
0: I know you are a master in the studio, yeah. Mr. Black.
6: Yeah, no, man. I got producers for that, man. I just walk in, I spit my hot fire. You know what I'm saying? And that's all. You know, they put on the beats and all that. I put on a pair of headphones and I go, turn the music up in my headphones, man, because that's what we do. Rappers like to do that. But anyway, here's some national chains. A63 Vic said, try to flow over the ZZ instrumental by Kodak Black. So I don't know if I can do it. Oh, that's a little fast. Yeah. When I die, I'ma go to heaven. And at 7-Eleven, you got a deal. I can feel 10 wings living for only $8 with the 7-Now delivery. 7-Now delivery app, no crap, no cap. That means I'm lying. Ain't dying. Bad daddies is celebrating National Chicken Wing Day with 99 cent wings. Two flavor, lifesaver. 5-pack butter rum in your pocket. Gonna rock it with a lock around your neck. What the heck is bad daddies? They ain't in Florida. We're like that. Got some more that I got to say. Got a deal at Buffalo's Cafe. Don't think they in FLA, but you're gonna go there, no way. $19.99, all you can eat. Damn, I've been dripping wing sauce on my feet.

that place, Green Turtle. All these joints ain't in Florida. But here's one that is. Got my shooters. Mo likes that place called Hooters. You want to go there? 10 wings, just $7.29, but you gotta get a drink. I don't think that's right, but they got the deal. I'm kicking all night. Yo, we got them Hurricane Grill and wings. I'm not sure, but here's the thing. You got 99 cent bone in and boneless. I was once phone.

0: I don't even think we got that here. What the hell is Pilot? 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And they sauce and toss just like Rick Ross. 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Any entree purchase to get you free. Six wings, we can split that, you and me. 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Next one, TGI Friday, see, but they all close. Sorry. One more before I drop. Celebrate Wingstop. It's a nice sensation. They in partnership with the Live Nation. That's weird.
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2: Yeah, right, McDonald's, right. Wake up to a full.
1: Stop that. It was supposed to be a Gucci Mane instrumental, but thank you, Vic. That was a very interesting instrumental. I like the island vibes to it, and I appreciate the suggestion very much.
3: You said nothing rhymes with purpose. You're on that chicken groove, churches. I was right there for you, Drewbert. Right there.
1: Damn, it sure was. Even think about church. You probably get a deal at Church's Chicken for Chicken Wing Day. My favorite, I will never ever hear Church's Chicken and not think about SBK's theory that Church's Chicken, Church's Chicken was a plant by the KKK. To introduce unhealthy food to inner city neighborhoods and kill black people. That's one of my favorite things that SBK. But like, you think Thomas P's, they probably got wing specials for Wing Day.
3: Oh, yeah, Thomas P's. I mean, even if they don't go to on Wing Day, go to Thomas P's, man.
1: Let's see.
3: Absolutely some of the best wings in the Bay Area.
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3: 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Not even at all.
1: 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Same thing with McDivitt's in West Chase.
3: Absolutely.
1: Very good. 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
3: Didn't your boy Foodie Justice just review a chicken spot? I thought he
1: did. And they had very bland wings. It was, standby, I'll play it. I love you, Foodie Justice. I thought about
3: you what a turnaround. What a now you're just a mark for Foodie Justice.
1: I am a Foodie Justice mark. The man is passionate. I forgive his Bacon Street Diner. It's Domoishi that he loved the wings at Domoishi. Okay, stand by. Okay. Let's see what he's got to say about that. What you got to say, Mike? Stand by.
4: Which is a Hawaiian restaurant trying out the Korean fried chicken wings, the Spam Wasabi. This place is just a little spot.
1: Spam Wasabi.
3: I got to be honest with you. It looks good.
1: I ain't ever eaten no Spam, dude.
4: They have a ton of options in there, but can they have the best chicken wings? Can they have the best Wasabi? I'll be the judge of that. Let's go. These wings are garlic soy. Mmm. These are amazing wings. Nice salt from the soy sauce. You can taste the garlic in there. A little bit on the sweet side. I love when people make good Korean fried chicken wings.
1: Me too.
4: It's not very hard, but not a lot of places can do it well. So Spam Wasabi is seasoned rice, grilled spam. It's usually grilled in like a sweet soy glaze and then wrapped up in seaweed.
3: Wow, that sounds delicious.
4: What is up, everybody? I'm going to tell you my story.
1: All right, easy, Mike. Hold on. Reviewed a place that had very
4: I'm on
1: bland
4: the
1: wings.
4: The top five. What is up, everybody?
1: Oh, I think you might have deleted it. I don't see it now.
5: Tonight we had cookout. The nostalgia.
1: I think he might have deleted it. Right. He did show some love to Gershie's, though.
3: Yes, he did.
1: Which is excellent. We love you, Carrie Gershowitz. 800-771-1025 is the number. So if you're looking for local deals, then you know, you're kind of screwed. I don't know of any place. I would think maybe tomorrow morning, the Tampa Bay Times, usually on the day of like pizza day or cheeseburger day or whatever, they'll tell you. So if they have not already, you can check Tampa Bay Times for some deals on Chicken Wing Day. Did you know tonight we're going to execute, not you and me, but the state of Florida, they're going to execute two men at the, not at the, at the same time in the same chair, but they will execute two men tonight, and that is a first in modern death penalty history. We're breaking records, ladies and gentlemen. Listen,
3: well, you got the juice on. You might as well use it.
1: That's what I'm saying. Probably a lot less expensive, right, a lot more cost-effective. You just juice them both at once.
3: Exactly.
1: 68-year-old dude and, I believe, an 80-year-old dude. Mm. Hello there. Drew Grabo Live. How may we help you?
6: Oh, Drew Moe, is me?
1: I think it is.
6: Oh, what's up? 863 Vic. How's it going?
1: Hey, what's up, Vic?
6: Hey, what's up? Thank you, Mr. Black, for that rap. That was really good. Thank you, Mr. Black.
7: Oh, man, ain't no thing, dude. You know, what would I have without my fans who like to request little beats that I do, man? Ain't no big.
6: I appreciate that, Mr. Black. Yeah. But, hey, Drew, you were talking about earlier about your parents not wanting to go to the hospital because they were sick.
1: Yeah.
6: I would have to agree. I'd have to, like, you know, I think that's a tough thing, but I think at the end of the day, you would have to just, I'm very religious, so I'd just have to give it to the Lord and just respect your parents' wishes and just let it be. Just, yeah, if they're tired of going to the hospital, I think you just have to spend time with them and then just follow their wishes and just do what they want to do.
1: Yeah, that's my thing is, you know, I'm not super religious. I do believe in a higher power. And so, like you said, let go and let God. You know, if that's my mom's wishes, while we want to keep her around forever, it's almost selfish to kind of push and prod and poke and pressure. Like, she has earned the right at 84 years old, just like dear sweet Lou at 102 years old. They have earned the right to determine how they would like to spend the rest of their years. And if they don't want to go to the doctor, then so be it. You know, selfishly, we want to hold on to forever. But you gotta be respectful enough to go make your own decisions, Lou and Mom.
6: Yeah, and I think it's only natural to be a little selfish with your parents because, you know, that's your mom.
1: Sure.
6: But, but yeah, I think, like you said, just let it go and just, yeah. But thanks for the show, guys. Great show. Hey, Mo, how's it going? Hey, thank you, guys.
1: Vic, you're the man. Thank you, buddy.
6: Yep. Have a good one, guys.
1: Yep. Great military news. If you're into the U.S., which we are, U.S. military says Iran launched multiple ballistic missiles in attempted surprise attack on U.S. forces based in the Middle East. All missiles intercepted. That's a huge bullet dodged, or missile in that case.
3: Now you got to move those bases, though, because clearly they know where they are.
1: Right. Yeah, that, man, I just wish this conflict would just end.
3: Yeah, no, I think the person that started it does, too.
1: Hello there, Drew Grabo Live.
8: Yeah, I wanted to shout out a place called Ramsey's in Land O'Lakes for the wings.
1: Called what?
8: Ramsey's.
1: Ramsey's Nuts, is that what you were trying to get me to say? Like Ramsey's Nuts?
8: You're too good, Drew.
1: Or you're too bad.
3: Really?
1: I don't think it's a case of,
3: I would add headlights
1: of me
3: on
1: being
3: it.
1: Too good. I think it's a case of you being too damn bad.
3: Ramsey's.
1: Mr. Black, what did you think about that? Oh, man, that dude
7: forecast that one like he Paul Delgado, you know what I'm saying? Like, ain't no damn... Ain't no damn Ramsey wings on Land O'Lakes. Well,
1: I can't tell you a good wing joint in Land O'Lakes, and I've driven out there for Caliente many, many times. I don't know that I've ever gotten wings at all in the LOL area, or Lutz, for that matter. 800-771-1025. Before I forget, let me tell you about some great events going on, courtesy of the Fran Hosh Law Group, a longtime sponsor of Drew Grabo Live. By the way, we had a meeting today about the Drew S Open, and we have signed the contract. We'll be rolling out official news anytime now. It's at Bardmore. Clear your calendar for November 6th. It's going to be an amazing event. We're working on sponsorship packages right now. I'm just so damn happy with Mike O and John Brennan and Corey Cardinal and Aaron Miller and Chris Dixon and Dan Connolly. All these guys have really, really helped me make my vision a reality. And I'm so excited to present my very first golf tournament. Todd Wright's going to help us in planning it as well. This is going to be an absolute blast. Bardmore, I believe around noon, 12:30 tee off time on November the 6th. The Burt's Great American Bike Night is going on Thursday night, 5:30. Biker games, music, food, fun, free bike ride series with prizes. And that is, of course, sponsored by the Fran Hosh Law Group. There is Larry's Car Show at OCC, of course, on Thursday night as well. And this weekend, a big old ride at Harley-Davidson of Wesley Chapel out in beautiful Lutz, Florida. Join them for their first Saturday ride to lunch. Whether you've been riding with them for years or it's your first time, you're always welcome to roll with the crew. They keep it simple, good rides, great people, and a new lunch spot each month. Ooh, I love a new lunch spot. 10:15 riders meeting, 10:30 kickstands up, all bikes, all riders, no pressure, just ride, bring your friends. And again, this is sponsored by the Fran Hosh Law Group. Thank you so much, Fran, for all you do. There's one more thing that happened today in history that I wanted to share with you. Stand by.
3: I ran into Fran. She came through Pi. She came through Pi, I think, a couple of days ago.
1: Oh, man. Yeah. She must have been coming back from Bar Harbor, Maine.
3: No, she was leaving.
1: Oh, must have been going up to Bar Harbor, Maine.
3: Yeah.
1: Oh, that's so cool.
3: Yeah, yeah.
1: You talked to her?
3: Absolutely. Good. Absolutely. I gave her a pat down.
1: One of my... and the sinister snicker right afterwards. Oh, yeah. 73 today in history. 53 years ago, Lee Majors married Farrah Fawcett and they divorced in 82. I remember as a kid finding out that the $6 million man was married to Farrah from Charlie's Angels. And I was like, my God, talk about a royal wedding. Bare Naked Ladies released their debut album. I could give you a million guesses and you would never be able to tell me what the name of the album was.
3: Bare Naked Ladies.
1: Yep.
3: It's
1: a dumb name for an album. Gordon.
3: I would have never guessed.
1: Gordon. That. And this is the one I was looking for. 20 years ago, 2006, I would never watch the Lethal Weapon movies. I would never watch any movie starring this scumbag anti-Semite, Mel Gibson, arrested for DUI with an open bottle of tequila in his car. He verbally assaulted the arresting officer and launched into a tirade against Jews.
3: Listen, if I can forgive him for his tirade against blacks, you can let a couple of Jews.
1: He never made no tirade against black people.
3: I hope you get raped by a pack of N-words.
1: Well, that's just encouraging her to pursue her interests. Like,
3: yeah, come on, man.
1: Is that the N-word?
3: Yeah, you remember the phone call? The girl, girlfriend recorded the phone call.
1: Oh, yeah.
3: Yeah. It was all black. He didn't mention no Jews in that call.
1: Well, I mean, a gang of Jews isn't going to rape a lady, okay? All right. Thank you, Maurice.
3: Thank you, Drew.
1: Thanks so much for listening to the radio program today, and we will see you tomorrow. I'll be in at 1 for John Senning Marathon Day. So have a great night. Bye-bye, and take care.
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0: Good Monday morning, JP. 125 The Bone, Real Raw Radio. It's me and Monica today. Dizzy's out. He's got super AIDS or something.
1: Well, let's not start spreading rumors.
0: Good Why God. Not? Because this spreading rumors is so much fun.
1: I mean, if we're going to spread rumors, I don't know about, I don't even know what super AIDS is, but we can go like Lockjaw. I don't know.
0: That would be pretty funny, too.
1: Yeah.
0: 800-77, actually, it's going to be, well, I'll give the phone number, 800-771-1025. Monica, you just have to give me the bat signal if somebody's on the phones. And
1: you want to take them live? You want me to just go, hey, or you want,
0: yeah,
1: what you want?
0: We'll roll the dice.
1: All right.
0: Just be like, we got some, you know. And
1: make it we'll fun, figure, people.
0: We'll figure it out. And JoJo's going to come in and help us for Dead Guy. And hope everybody had a great weekend. I had a phenomenal weekend, of which I am very appreciative of, because it was perfect.
1: Did you get some after morning stuff?
0: Mm-mm.
1: Oh.
0: No, but I saw a bunch of friends that I haven't seen in a long time for a little bit on Saturday. And then yesterday, we jumped on my cousin's boat and went to the beach for like 7 hours. Went back to his house, showered, and then went to go see John Mellencamp last night.
1: Oh, he's here. I want to say on Monday, I think. And I was thinking about going, but what was his show? Like, he has so many good songs.
0: Okay.
1: What? I'm so pasty white with this stupid ass light. I hate this light.
0: The thing with Mellencamp, and I happen to be a big fan. Let me say, I am definitely a fan.
1: It's so good.
0: I love his songs. I think he's one of the great American storytellers with his songs.
1: All right.
0: It was boring.
1: No, what do you mean? Okay, define boring. What do you
0: mean? It was just a lot of it is like kind of stripped down. He plays Jack and Diane. It's acoustic.
1: Oh, that's great.
0: He plays Key West Intermezzo, which is one of my favorite songs, acoustic.
1: Did he play Eight?
0: Everything is slower. Everything is slower. I realized last night that I just need, when it comes to concerts, I just need to stay in my lane. Like, I need to go see the hard rock stuff because I was just bored. I was bored.
1: You need to understand that not all the shows are going to be hard rock, heavy metal, whatever. You're
0: it's
1: just
0: not that.
1: Appreciate it for what. Like, I want to hear John Mellencamp.
0: I've seen Mellencamp 6 times.
1: Okay, and so
0: you know what I'm saying? So it's not like I was going into this.
1: But he did having no,
0: the problem is these guys are older. It's slower.
1: But you know it just that going is. In.
0: No, but you know what? You don't think that going in. You think, or at least I do, because they're still doing it, that you're going to... I'm not saying it's, you know, this is not a metal show, so it's never going to be in your face.
1: Yeah.
0: That's not what this is going to be. But he just... It looked tired. The band is great. But it was slow. It was just slow. Everything was slow.
1: I mean,
0: even my cousin, I was sitting with my cousin. He's looking at me. He's like, I wasn't expecting this. I go, me neither. Me neither. We hung out and then we left with like, I don't know, 20 minutes left in the show, whatever it is, because I had to get up and work this morning anyway.
1: I'm impressed you went on a Sunday.
0: He plays the hits. He definitely plays. Yeah, that was the whole big thing yesterday, Monica. I didn't even have a sip of alcohol. 7 hours on the beach and then a concert. Not a sip.
1: That's awesome. I mean, well, that's weird, but good
0: not
1: for you.
0: Not a sip. Well, I just knew I had today. And I really wanted it to be. So we get the calendar for. So you guys have the Amp. We have Jones Beach, right?
1: Okay.
0: Got the calendar for Jones Beach for all the concerts. They do like 40 concerts a summer. The only one I circled was Mellencamp. So I knew right away that I wanted to go to the show.
1: Is it on the beach itself? Like you're on the beach? So you were on the boat and the beach?
0: You're not on the water. You're in an amphitheater, but behind the stage is the water.
1: Oh, like the sound.
0: Yes.
1: Oh, okay.
0: Yes, kind of like that.
1: Not half as stunning of a view of Clearwater Beach and sunset.
0: No, and that's the truth, because you can only see the stage and you can see the water behind it, but it's not like it's a view.
1: Yeah.
0: Do you know what I'm saying? Listen, he plays the hits. You're going to sing along to almost every song.
1: That's all you can do is play the
0: hits. He didn't really get political, he dipped his toe in it in the very beginning, and then it kind of went away. And he sang if he was going to get political, there would have been songs that he pulled out. Like, he played R.O.C.K. in the USA.
1: Oh, yeah, I forgot about that.
0: He played This Is Our Country. So if he was going to be that guy, he could have been that guy.
1: Sure.
0: And he just wasn't. He played music and he played the hits. It was just slow.
1: Does it change your perspective if knowing that his daughter is full on?
0: I'm well aware.
1: Dealing with brain cancer. Yeah, so you got to, you know, maybe he's not trying to put on a show. She's dealing with his daughter's.
0: Well, then why go out on the road?
1: Cancer. Because he needs money to pay for his cancer.
0: He don't need no money.
1: Treatment.
0: Dude, he wrote all his songs.
1: Maybe he needs an outlet then. Maybe he needs just a getaway.
0: Well, that's a thing. And he's probably was.
1: His thing. Like, he wants to do it on his own terms. He's not trying to feed a machine anymore.
0: He comes out and he says, first thing he says, he's like, listen, you all know I ain't for everybody.
1: What?
0: And everybody ain't for me. Those are his first words.
1: That was like, my first words.
0: Totally. This is why I've been with you the whole time. Because he just doesn't give a rat's ass. And I get it. And he doesn't care what I think of his show. He's going to go on and do the next show.
1: You
0: asked me what I thought about it. I told you what I thought about it. I love Mellencamp. It's not going to stop me from listening to his music. I'm just going further, moving forward. And I don't go to a ton of shows anymore to begin with.
1: Yeah.
0: But I got to stay in my lane.
1: Then what made you circle that one?
0: Because I love it. I love Mellencamp. And it was one of my first dates with my wife. We went to see Mellencamp.
1: That's romantic.
0: And like I said, I think I really, truly feel he's one of the great American storytellers.
1: I don't know what you mean by that.
0: I think when you listen to the words in his song, he's telling you a story. He creates characters.
1: Suck it on a chili
0: Diane.
1: Dog?
0: Huh?
1: Suck it on a chili dog outside a Tasty Freeze?
0: Right. You close your eyes. You see the whole thing.
1: I've been there, yeah.
0: You know what I'm saying? You see two teenagers, they're behind the whole thing. Like, you see it. He's one of the great American storytellers. I really believe that. People will probably love it. I just, like, if I'm going to a show, I like a little bit more.
1: I've decided
0: a little bit more oomph.
1: I didn't ask Mike Olivero for anything. I saw him in the hallway Thursday afternoon, hi, what's up, what's going on, whatever. And he asked me, Monica. I say this because I'm wondering if I'm going to John Mellencamp on Monday, and it'd be his decision. But anyway, and Thursday afternoon, and he was like, "Hey, Monica, you want to go to Bolt's Brewfest?" And I was like, "Oh," and I'm like, "When is it? Whatever." Blah, blah, blah. And I've heard of it before, and I hear good things. I just hadn't been, so I go, "Sure, yeah. If you have extra tickets, I'll go." He's like, "Okay," and then like literally that afternoon, he emails me and I'm like, "Okay," and I got the tickets. And I didn't really think anything of it until Saturday because it wasn't until Saturday. And then I was like, okay, well, let me get these tickets and save them and whatever. Oh, my God. First of all.
0: It was great.
1: First of all, Mike Olivero with the VIP hookup. I did not ask or expect that, but he gave it. And I will tell you right now, the Lightning, as per usual, and nobody's surprised here, just have it together. And it was so much fun with so many different aspects. Like, if you liked this and not that, there was plenty of all of it. Do you know what I mean? Like, if you weren't this type of person that wanted to do this, there was a whole other section. There was
0: Can I be honest with you about something? I want you to tell me whether or not I'm right or wrong.
1: All right.
0: So I saw your social media.
1: Oh, yeah, I did. I posted because it was great.
0: And I saw that you got the tour.
1: Oh, yeah.
0: Okay.
1: I didn't put everything on
0: there.
1: I
0: saw you went into the locker room.
1: I did.
0: I saw you said the story about they bring a Bolt with them everywhere they go on the road and all the other stuff. Okay. Then you start walking around and you're in the showers.
1: I know.
0: Okay.
1: I know.
0: Stop.
1: Okay.
0: Before you say a word.
1: I shouldn't be there.
0: No.
1: Oh.
0: Tell me if I'm right or wrong. As soon as I saw that, I said, her mind's eye sees 20 naked dudes frolicking in the water.
1: Dongs are swinging. I cannot tell you, so fast.
0: I knew it. I'm like, I can't believe she's walking around the dude's shower.
1: So fast. And then there was a sauna. I don't remember. I did like a whole bunch of videos. I don't know, remember which ones I posted. But there was a sauna. And all I could think of is naked asses sitting in that sauna. But then what ruined it all?
0: They probably wrapped in towels.
1: What ruined it all was there was a whole row of toilets. I'm like,
0: urinals?
1: No toilet. Like, craps are taken there. I'm like, oh.
0: They had no urinals? There was no, like, urinals, though?
1: I didn't see the urinals. I just saw it was a roll of stalls, an entire long row next to the sinks. But then they had all their toiletries and everything out there. I don't know. I was absolutely enthralled. I can't believe we got to go back and look at all of that. And
0: I saw you, dude, as soon as I saw you in the shower, I'm like, I know exactly what's going through this pervert's mind.
1: You know me so well. Like, can we get a tour? And then they don't know about it, and we can just kind of be like a fly on the wall here. But it was cool because we went out this down this hallway, and the lady was super cool, and she was like, if you turn right, she goes, there's the shoe. That's what they call the shoe. And it's where through those doors, and that's how we had to leave, through those doors go out onto the ice. Like, so they've, I don't know, I think of like a game seven, and you know what I mean? I think of they were just, that's so bleeping cool. So Bolts Brew Fest, I highly recommend. Lots of good drinks. One I liked called something light, daylight or whatever. Lots of good seltzers and whiskey.
0: You know what I think would be great one day? Maybe even if it's just for like a preseason game. Since all the Bolts games are broadcast right here on 102.5 The Bone.
1: Yes, they are.
0: I think it would be cool, very cool, actually, if they let you come in and give like a pregame pep talk, even if like a preseason game. You know, like, I'm not talking about something in, you know,
1: that matters.
0: You know, during a playoff run in February or March or anything like that. I'm just talking about, you know, let Monica come in there like, you guys got to get it together.
1: Because I can.
0: I know you guys are all standing next to each other, peckers out, you know, playing sword fights and all that stuff in the shower. You got to put that behind you. You got to get out there and skate your ass off. You got to be first to the puck. You got to hit first. You got to hit hard. You understand? Like, I can hear the whole thing.
1: I'm going to need all of you with at least one tooth missing by the end of this game, damn it.
0: Right.
1: Yeah, no, because you know how I am. I get passionate.
0: And then, Monica, you do such a good job. They decide, you know what? We should bring her, like, she should be our mascot.
1: Going on the road.
0: Right? And I'm not talking about a mascot in a fuzzy outfit. Like, they just keep you around and they pat your head for good luck.
1: All right. I will stand there and you can pat my head for good luck. I don't even care. Pat whatever you want for good luck. I'm just standing there. All I know is it was exciting. It got me, it's not even preseason hockey yet, and it got me really amped up for hockey. And it was very generous of them. And the whole floor was nothing but vodka aid. That was the other one. It was like vodka, and it tasted like a Powerade with vodka in it. It was so good. But anyway.
0: Is it called Spiked?
1: No, I think it was called Vodka Aid or Vod Aid.
0: Okay.
1: Something like that. But there was also these ice cream with vodka. Like they were lightning.
0: So this was just a giant booze fest.
1: I mean, it really was.
0: That's cool.
1: It really was. And good food. Oh my God. They had the best food. And there was a guy, I don't remember his name, but they had ran out of pretzel dogs, like, you know, hot dogs wrapped in pretzels. That was like the one thing I wanted.
0: Right.
1: And he was so nice, and he went and he got some special ones and set a special plate aside for us. So it was fun.
0: Special.
1: I know. I didn't ask him to. He volunteered. I'm like, okay, I'm not going to say no to that.
0: You know what yesterday taught me?
1: What?
0: You can very do expensive. I need to get back in the boat game.
1: What is that?
0: Because I'm missing out on a whole, like, the best part of living on this godforsaken piece of sand.
1: Uh-huh.
0: I'm missing out on it.
1: Well,
0: I'm completely missing out on it. Because I was smiling from ear to ear. I'm telling you, all day yesterday. My phone never came out. It was in the pocket of my chair.
1: That's what happens when you're having a good time.
0: We took the boat. My cousin does very well. And he's got two boats. He's got a big one and he's got a small one. And we just took the small one and went around.
1: How it was small, like, is a 15 small minute boat. One? Like a dinghy? Like, are we talking like a yacht and then
0: one?
1: And
0: No. The small one's probably, I don't know, 17 feet, whatever. It's small. And the whole time I'm on the water, I've said this to you a million times. I'm like, I'm just happy. Just happy.
1: It's impossible now. Right. And I'm happy that you know that. And I'm happy you get to have that. My point is, you know, everybody's like I'm happy when I'm at the beach. It's when I'm on a boat. I'm happy.
0: But I used to have one. And I've always said there's only two places where my mind slows down. In a tree stand during hunting season and on the water. And we were doing it. And I said to Nicole, I'm like, we got to get back to this. And she's like, I'm looking at you. She's like, I can see it. I said, we got it. We have to get back to
1: this. Why'd you sell it? Remember the reasons for that.
0: It was because the boat sucked. The boat sucked and it was nothing but problem. That boat was just it was a boat I did. My father wanted to get a boat again. And this is my father in a nutshell. John, I think I want to get a boat again. This is 20 years ago, maybe. And I'm like, all right, let's, you know, he's like, split it with me. I said, okay, split it with you. So he goes and I'm like, Dad, just go, whatever you get, just go pick it, you know. Just go get it and whatever.
1: That's stressful.
0: And he comes out with this small It's like a 21 foot, like the boat sucked. The brand sucked. It was a horrible ride. It was just, it didn't handle it. It was the wrong boat. And then after like 8 months, John, I don't have the money for this thing. And then it was mine. And I had to flip all the bills for it. Yeah. All the bills.
1: And at that time,
0: I wasn't making dick. I didn't have it, you know, but I had no choice because he took out a loan on it.
1: Yeah,
0: right?
1: Yeah.
0: So the loan was in his name. John, you're making a payment, right? Because he's worried about his credit. I'm like, you stuck me with this thing. Yeah, it was the wrong one. And then when I'm on it yesterday, I said to Nicole, I go, we need to do this. I need to do this. I'm missing out on so much. I get home from work at 1:15 to 1:30 in the afternoon.
1: But remembering the headache of...
0: And it's at the end of the... I can keep it at the end of the block.
1: I mean, listen, I absolutely say whatever makes you happy, get it. Especially you're a big throw money at the problem situation. If your problem is unhappy, get happy. And if you can, that's awesome. But I also need you to remember the headache that you kind of had or things that you didn't like or whatever, and either take steps to prevent those or just maybe
0: I would definitely take steps to prevent it. And then what'll happen is it'll come up and I'll be like, I don't want to spend money. And my wife will be like, yeah, but we spend the money on... Like, why don't we just...
1: Do you guys have one of those things where you can do the boat club, like the belt?
0: I'm not doing that.
1: Why not? And you don't have to clean. You don't have to worry about
0: it.
1: I'll tell you
0: why. Because...
1: Storage?
0: Because here, there is so many people and so few boats that you have to plan out 2 weeks in advance and ask for what you want, but you don't know what the weather is. And then if the weather changes, you can't... It's not worth it for me here. My brother-in-law does Freedom Boat Club there by you guys. Loves, loves, loves it.
1: Yeah, and then they were really good about like the last minute switch. Like, oh, we were supposed to be here one time and we ended up going somewhere else. And I don't know. To me, I have to find a slip. I have to, you know, what, there's
0: insurance.
1: Yeah, that's
0: not a problem.
1: Cleaning it and gas and before and after
0: I get it. You're right, and I'm gonna do it. I get it. Trust me, it's been bouncing around my head the whole.
1: Can I come up and?
0: Sure.
1: Be on your boat.
0: Why don't you come up when Ian's coming up? You guys can sleep heads to toes.
1: No, I'll wait for him to go, and then I'll wait for a. Next summer, I'm just telling you right now, you have until next summer to get it and maintain it and get it going, and then I'll see you next summer.
0: All right, it's JP, it's Monica, we're just getting started. 800-771-1025, if you want to watch the show, go do it. Just go over to YouTube, put on the Bone YouTube channel, and there you'll see our shining little faces. Be right back.

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1: If you ever want to see, if you're into music and you ever want to see a really cool documentary, I think it's on Netflix about Perry Farrell starting Lollapalooza and all that stuff. Is if you're into it, it was really cool. He's a weird dude.
2: You want something and you don't want to pay for it.
1: There you go. God, so soothing, that voice.
2: Yeah, something. Telling you, that's my niece who they're graduating. Graduated. That's her specialty. It ain't me.
1: Singing? Me neither. Yeah. I wish I could. I wish I had just any sort of musical talent whatsoever. Sort of musical talent.
2: I bet you could. Didn't you say at one point you wanted to learn how to play the guitar? And I was like, now that your kids are grown, shouldn't you just take up a hobby?
1: No, I wanted to when I was younger. And for me, it's weird because it's lefty, so everything is upside down.
2: Oh, you guys are weird.
1: Yeah, I know.
2: I will say this one time and one time only, and I'll probably regret it. But there's just something so unbelievably sexy about a left-handed guy. I don't know why.
1: You're so goddamn weird. What? Like, how? I just, okay.
2: I am.
1: Now you need to explain. Why? What?
2: I can't explain.
1: So I pick up a pen with my left hand and start writing and you get damp in the panties? You understand that makes zero sense, right?
2: It makes all the sense to me. Like, if you are a guy or whoever and I see it, part of me is like, ooh, oh. Like, I don't know how. It's like if you caught a glimpse of cleavage or something. I don't know. It's like a.
1: Yeah, but that's different. That's sexual in nature. Well, I know you don't want it to be, but it is. For dudes, you see cleavage, you see, you know, yeah. I mean, that there's the sexual the sexual stuff there. But if I pick up a pen and write left-handed, there's nothing sexual about that.
2: But it's sexy. I don't know if it's sexual, but it's very sexy because is it because it's unique? Maybe not everybody is left-handed. There's far and few between. Is it? I always feel like I somehow connect with. I don't know. I just think it's sexy.
1: Yeah.
2: You give me a left-handed person with an Adam's apple, then I'll just lay on the floor for you. Or go on my knees or, I don't know, something.
1: You are a crackpot.
2: I make no sense. First to admit it.
1: You make zero sense.
2: Makes sense to me.
1: This might make sense for you, though. And Nicole had her friends from work over. This should hit you guys right in the feels. Nicole had her friend over, a guy from work, and there was like a whole bunch of the work friends last week. And I was talking to this one dude who travels a lot. Him and his wife are still young. They have no kids, so they're traveling, right? Okay. And this summer, they went to Japan. Mm. Well, here's the whole thing about this. So there was a couple of people that left before I got there. And then it was my wife's old like classroom partner, Ron, and this other girl, Dana, whatever it is. This girl Dana doesn't shut up, dude. I mean, does not.
2: I mean, but like in a fun, happy, upbeat kind of way?
1: Does not shut up.
2: Not everybody's.
1: So I'm sitting here having a conversation with this guy, right? And he's telling me, and she's jumping all over his sentences. Like he's jumping over it.
2: With questions?
1: No, she's just like making statements that don't even pretend to the, no tie to the story. I'm just sitting there, and I'm interested in everything he's got to say because obviously, you know, I love to travel.
2: Yes.
1: Japan is something I've always wanted to do. So I'm asking him questions and she's just ruining the whole thing. But he had said to me,
2: was she drunk?
1: He goes, the one thing I will say about going to Japan is like, it's like going in the, it's like vacationing in the future.
2: What's that mean?
1: Like all the automation and how everything works and the high speed train, like, and all this stuff that we just don't have here yet.
2: We're Amish compared to them, is what you're saying.
1: Pretty much. Mm-hmm. I don't know Amish, but good. That's a good analogy.
2: 1985,
1: right?
2: Maybe.
1: So then I come into this article and I see there's this company that built human refrigerators because apparently during the summer

0: in Japan, especially like in Tokyo and that kind of stuff in the cities, it gets hot as balls.
1: Okay.
0: Right? Now, you guys can totally understand that. You can feel it.
1: Literally right? Eat the air today, but yes.
0: Can you? It's that.
1: It's so humid today. It's like it is a literal punch in the walking outside from at whatever 5 o'clock this morning. Opening the door, woof, just heat.
0: So they have these things now that they're putting out there, especially on work sites, just out in the streets, called human refrigerators.
1: What happens?
0: So, and it's basically the size of a standard like Japanese vending machine.
1: Okay.
0: You gotta understand, the Japanese vending machines, you can get hot food, like hot, fresh food.
1: I mean, get that here some places.
0: No, I'm talking like fresh. I'm not talking about packaged, super processed, all that other nonsense. Real deal stuff, right? So they took this thing, they took this, something the size of a vending machine, and it can fit one person at a time, and it's kept at 59 degrees.
1: Ooh, that's too cold.
0: Well, hold on. Because you realize they're coming in from hot, like you guys are, right?
1: Yeah.
0: So it's kept at 59 degrees. Once a person is inside, cold air is then blasted at the back of their head, their neck, your shoulders, and back.
1: That's how you cool down quickly. I know that.
0: And they're using it mostly at businesses and public spaces amid the summer heat. So if there's a construction site, they'll have a couple of them on site so their workers can go in there and cool off. It says the company has said that the boxes can help relieve symptoms of heat exhaustion by rapidly cooling bodies. That's why it's at 59 degrees.
1: Yeah.
0: And it's being marketed for places where people work outside, such as construction sites, blah, blah, blah. And I thought this was the greatest thing ever. I really did. And because it's Japan, anybody who watched the World Cup, especially early on, or even if you just went on social media, you saw the Japanese fans cleaning up after themselves in the stadium, right? So the game ended, they took their section, they cleaned up after themselves. Like, this is just the way these people are, right? And you go there, he's like, John, you can eat off the floor. You could lick the floor.
1: Listen.
0: Like, they have cleaning, they clean the concrete, they clean the sidewalks, all this stuff he's telling me. I'm like, this place sounds great.
1: I'm afraid of the behind the scenes we don't know. Like, if they don't do all of that, they're going to get shot in the back of the head. Like, I don't know.
0: It's Japan. It's not like,
1: I don't know. I'm just saying, I don't.
0: And I got news for you. If the place is clean when you get there, do you really care if a couple people took a shot to the back of the head to make sure it's spotless?
1: Yes, I do.
0: Not me.
1: Also, sir.
0: They're probably in that position for a reason.
1: Then get your ass to Japan. I love the good old US of A.
0: So do I. But it's something because I have that, I think they call it Wanderlust.
1: Yeah, you do.
0: I just want to see how other places live, eat, move, work.
1: But don't you want to see how other places live, eat, work?
0: Yes,
1: and that sort of thing. But in like, I don't know, Utah or like South Dakota, or
0: I've been there.
1: Or Rhode Island, or like there's 50 states.
0: There.
1: Why go to all of them and see how, and all, but not just the state. Different
0: parts of the
1: state.
0: You stop telling me how to live my life, lady.
1: Get your wanderlust. Fulfillment here in the good old US of A. There's plenty to explore.
0: I can do that too, but I'm very interested. And while I'm mobile enough to do it, that's just the way I want to do it.
1: What's going to happen when you're not? What are you going to? How are you not?
0: Have you
1: mobile?
0: Not watched the rapid deterioration of my body? Have you not been privy to the conversations? I have to go get another needle in my back. And, you know,
1: really?
0: Next on the 15th, 14th, I don't know, something like that.
1: When I 21st? Do my workouts and a lot of strength training, because I am old, and they say you need to, you know, all I think of. I'm like, I'm not going to be the one who has to. I hope for as long as I possibly can stave it off. I guess is exercising and doing weight training and doing cardio, so that my body doesn't give out. Like, I'm afraid of collapsing.
0: Movement is medicine, they say, Monifa.
1: And they also say to work your brain out like you work your body out. So I do my little brain puzzles and stuff.
0: I do. What's
1: you do
0: what's
1: words with friends though, which is weird.
0: No, I don't do words with friends anymore.
1: Ah.
0: I do.
1: Do you do the loop?
0: No, I do
1: Connections?
0: Wordle, and I do connections.
1: What about strands? Do strands?
0: Nah, Nicole does strands.
1: Strands, connections, and the loop. Go on. Go find the loop. JoJo and I, we don't compete so much, but we really do challenge each other on the loop.
0: Oh, yeah?
1: Yeah, it's like you have to make connections. And it's again,
0: so
1: you're
0: right. How is it not competition?
1: I mean, because I'm never going to. I'm happy for her when she does really well. She got one with perfect on the first try the other day, and I was happy for her. A little pissy because I would like to have done it myself. And
0: there you go.
1: Disappointed in myself.
0: And there it is.
1: I don't like it. I don't like it.
0: Varsity Blues.
1: I think it's important to work out your brain as well as your body. But you now, are you past the point of no return? In other words, is there a way you can come back and work out regularly and then all your aches and pains go away?
0: Well, that's what I'm working towards. You know, I had a whole, so my trainer dude just opened up this, I got to send it to you. He opened up this thing. So they're still doing some personal training, but he's now leasing a gigantic space. I'm so proud of these kids because they're a bunch of 30 something year old dudes. The one guy, the ringleader of this guy, his name is Jared, and he is just laser, and he's had his issues and stuff, but he's been laser focused. He's had this vision for something that he wanted to accomplish, and it took years, and they finally did it, and they had an open house on Saturday. They had 500 people in a parking lot at 10 o'clock in the morning on one of the most beautiful days of the summer so far.
1: Never give up.
0: Food trucks and all this other stuff, and you go in there, and they'll do, you know, personal training, and they're doing classes, and my goal is to be able to do the classes.
1: Oh.
0: Right?
1: Okay.
0: But I'm not there yet because I'm still dealing with the shoulder stuff, and, you know, I've had two back surgeries, two shoulders. My neck has been fused. I have to be careful.
1: Do you have any original parts?
0: Just my pecker. That still works. I got that going for me.
1: Sorry, I asked.
0: Sweet. The knees are still holding on.
1: Oh, okay.
0: Knock on wood. The knees still work. But he's like, so it was like a whole big open house thing. He was outside and he was taking, you know, doing videos and for social media. And so we started talking. He goes, go inside and check out that class.
1: Yeah.
0: So I go inside, I look, and I'm like, the competitive part of me is like, I'm in. I'm in.
1: I can do it right now.
0: And I went out to him and he goes, what do you think? I said, I'm caught between I'm all in, let's go, to every part of my body's going to break.
1: Yeah.
0: And yeah. He's like, yeah, let's, where, he's like, right now I'm leaning towards the ladder, so why don't we just hold off?
1: Yeah.
0: And you know what? There's something inspiring about being in a room full of people.
1: Yes.
0: Who are putting their body and their health first. And the music is loud.
1: Yes.
0: And they're going. And I'm telling you, there's like some of these girls in there like absolute smoke shows. Mm. And I then my know. Old ass walks in, you know.
1: Hey,
0: I park my walker at the front door and I just kind of hobble in and, you know, and go do my thing. But there's something like invigorating about the energy that comes along with that. And he
1: it
0: said,
1: is.
0: Listen, man. He goes, John, you don't have to go full bore. He's like, we'll go in there. And he's like, if we're doing this, you know, because it's basically almost like a circuit training thing that he does. You move around from station to station to station, do everything for like 7 minutes or something. And he goes, he's like, I know what you need. So we'll just fix it. Like, you don't have to when you get to the treadmill, don't run. We'll just make your incline a little bit higher and you walk it, you know, because I can't take the impact, my back.
1: Adjust it.
0: Yeah.
1: I don't want you to take this the wrong way.
0: There we go.
1: But there is a program called Silver Sneakers, and it's designed for people that are older. I'm just saying. And you can maybe look that up and follow that routine while everybody else is doing their thing. And there's your Silver Sneakers.
0: Silver Sneakers.
1: It's
0: you
1: a
0: bitch.
1: Thing.
0: You bitch. How old have you been? How long have you been holding on to that one?
1: No, not at all. If it makes you feel any better, I actually got a spam email about Silver Sneakers. So I got it addressed with it too. So.
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0: 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You know who did a really great version of this song?
1: I don't even know what the song
0: Hannah
1: is.
0: Hannah Montana. What the hell's the name?
1: What? Miley Cyrus?
0: Yeah.
1: She went on a heavy metal thing there for a while, a little spree.
0: Yeah, she does great. She's got such a great voice, man.
1: You like it because it's scratchy, like Nina Blackwood, don't you?
0: She's got such a great rock voice. There was a rumor that she was going to do a Metallica covers album kind of thing, but I don't think it ever happened. I don't know if it was more than rumor or anything like that.
1: I think she sang some Metallica covers at like different times. Maybe that's
0: the Stern Show, on Howard Stern Show and stuff like that. I think she did. Because I know I've heard this. And back during COVID, they were doing a bunch of backyard stuff. She was doing a bunch of backyard performances. She's super talented, man. She really is a super, super talented, especially when she got sober and kind of focused on the whole career thing. She's great. She really is.
1: I feel like she was in show business at such a young age. Yeah. And like Justin Bieber, went through their little whatever we went through, only they did it and everybody saw it.
0: Right. That sucks.
1: I know. Can you imagine you on the handlebars with a 12-pack of beer on your lap and that everybody's all up in your business about it?
0: You know, I'm sitting at the beach yesterday, and I told you it was with my cousin, my wife, my cousin, his wife, bunches of friends, my cousin's friends who I've become friends with. And I said this before, and I'll say it again. Like, now is probably the worst time in history to be famous. Because back in the day when you were famous, that came with perks, right? And you got preferential treatment, you got if there was trouble, it got swept under the rug and that kind of thing. I mean, that's a perk of being famous. Wherever you go, people got cameras in your face and they're asking for autographs and all the other stuff. So there were perks to being famous, right? Not anymore. Those same people who want to take a picture with you, they want to catch you doing something stupid so they can get it on TMZ and it can go viral and they can get their fame. And it's just...
1: That's true, JP, but people have given up one for the other. What I mean is, you're right, there were perks and all of that. People had to there might have been here and there some overnight successes, so to speak, but there was a lot of work put in, years and years put in, blood, sweat, and tears. Now, okay, you're putting up with that, but you can also be famous. Like, I could do something in viral, and tomorrow there's a million views and everyone's talking to me, and there's the girl who, it could happen like that.
0: I understand.
1: You're giving up your privacy and all your those perks like that because you can be famous super fast.
0: Right, but it's just like there's something about, I don't know if we're necessarily talking about the same thing there. I'm saying that, with that fame, whether it was music or it was sports or it was acting or it was whatever it was that you did, when you were famous, it was, you got things were easier, right? It's not where it is today, where every time you walk out the door as somebody with fame, somebody's looking for a gotcha moment. The world is waiting for you to screw up. Somebody with a cell phone is waiting for you to make that mistake. It never used to be like that. You know what I'm saying?
1: It was. We didn't have it in our faces as much. There were still scandals. There were still people. But the people that had... Okay, so we have a camera where we can catch it. It was only certain journalists, only entertainment reporters, whatever, right, that had access to the police reports or any of that, whatever.
0: Right.
1: Now we have...
0: Yeah, it sucks.
1: Well, I don't know.
0: I don't want to be famous. I would not.
1: I don't know if I want to be famous.
0: Famous. I would not. I would not do well with that.
1: I just think I want a parade. I think I told you that. I'll just take a parade.
0: I'm sorry?
1: I don't want to be famous. I just want to
0: be. You want a parade? Oh, yeah, that's right. You told us you wanted a parade.
1: Yeah, I just want a parade. I don't have to be famous. I just. Can I get
0: you figure out what you want the parade for?
1: No, that's the
0: problem.
1: Did you
0: save a child's life? Did you rescue some cats? What'd you do?
1: Such effort. I don't know. I don't know. I just want a parade. In a small little town, I don't have to be famous for it. I think there's pros and cons. I think because it's easier to get now, I feel like you can't complain about what you're saying. That's how I feel about it.
0: But not everybody's getting it the cheap, easy way. Not everybody's getting it from going viral. There are people who are studying their craft and putting in their 10,000 hours and getting rejected from from casting calls and all that kind of stuff.
1: Finally
0: getting their break. And then you get some jerk off who decided to, eat a Tide Pod and roller skate at the same time, and now all of a sudden that guy's all over the place too.
1: I don't know why radio somehow escaped all of that. If someone came in, if someone went viral for something or the other, and they came in and worked at the station next door, and they literally have never worked in radio before, you know, and everybody there has been there for years and worked their butts off or whatever, but this person comes in and they're an influencer and they somehow got offered a radio job and they have all these perks and they're getting all the remotes and all the endorsements and everything. Are you bitter old, you know, boomer, a Gen Xer, or are you, wow, this is how it's done now and good for that?
0: No, I'm not bitter old Gen Xer either. They wouldn't never come to radio. You know why? They can make more money on YouTube.
1: I know. No, and you're right. And I'm not saying, but I'm saying.
0: Like, what, you want me to go there for how much?
1: Well, two things. One, there are people that they didn't quite make American Idol, and now they have radio shows, and they didn't quite make a reality. Reality TV people are coming to radio. Trust me, there's a lot of people.
0: Radio or podcast?
1: Radio, because podcasts they're not that famous. You know what I mean? They had some sort of fame, and that's why their name can carry in a certain market because they know because they're of this fame of this reality TV star, but they're not huge where they're going to make money on a podcast. Two.
0: Go ahead. I'm sorry.
1: Why can't we just, because the trends now, everybody's annoyed with the digital and the phone scrolling and the doom scrolling and all of that. So all of these, I think I told you, I have my analog bag. All of these, what they're calling grandma hobbies, are super famous now. Everybody, it's all about scrapbooking and journaling and crocheting and all of these grandma hobbies. Why don't we trend towards the good old fashioned radio? You know what I mean? The good old fashioned that people are like, oh, I don't do that anymore. I listen to a podcast. I stream. Well, let's get back into the good old fashioned radio like all these other grandma hobbies. Come on, people. Let's trend on that.
0: Did you hear that? Cox Brain Trust. Monica should be out there doing commercials for you.
1: Yes, it's time. Let's go.
0: Speaking of fame, you see this Toy Story 5 thing just crossed over $1 billion mark.
1: Oh, really?
0: $1 billion. It came out, about a month ago. Something maybe a little bit longer than a month, did $1 billion global at the box office this weekend. I did a little research.
1: Okay.
0: Because, you know, I'm completely driven by money.
1: It's your motivation.
0: If I'm an actor, this is all I would ever want.
1: What?
0: I want to do an act. Give me, if you are an actor and you can get into this animated movie business, you don't have to go do makeup. You don't have to do hair. You go to a studio, you say the lines, they direct you, you deliver. You're a Tom Hanks. So you're that good? Like, this dude has made, they're saying, somewhere between close to $200 million just off of his upfront money on Toy Story before it gets to bonuses and, you know, the backdoor money that they all get. He's made close to $200 million just from Toy Story.
1: I know this is not Toy Story, but I saw an article over the weekend. John Leguizamo. Think of all his work, like his acting gigs, all of the different things he's done. He says voicing Sid the Sloth in Ice Age paid for a New York brownstone, a Hamptons beach house, and both of his kids' college tuition.
0: And then some.
1: And just, he voiced Sid the Sloth in Ice Age. And think of all the work he did, all the acting he put in, all of the, just this.
0: I'm telling you, this is all I would want, to go in there and you're just going to, you can probably even, when you're Tom Hanks, you can say, listen, I'm just going to put the studio in my house.
1: Oh yeah, sure.
0: You know, let's
1: sure,
0: do sure. it. Let's just do it this way.
1: Yeah.
0: You're going to sit there and make $50 million a movie, $60 million a movie in your sweatpants? Why would I want? And it's Tom Hanks, so we know him from everything else. But if you're a newbie, and somehow you have the best agent in the world, and you can get in one of your first or early roles is one of these Pixar movies, and it's just something that's got traction. Nobody even has to know what your face is. They don't have to look. I pay somebody to go out and do an interview, say they were me.
1: There's your rich and famous with all the with the privacy still. But right. I also don't you. I mean, and you've said this before, when you come here, you like going out to meet the listeners and all of that. Is there any part of you that would want to at least have a little bit of interact? Like, because you're a creative person. Like, I feel like you'd want to have more than sitting there in your sweatpants at home.
0: No. No, I want to be able to go out, but you want to go do a movie, you got to do hair, you got to do makeup, You got to do, you know, if there's a nude scene, the intimacy coordinator hook. Or I can be in my house in a studio and make $50 million all day.
1: So lazy. Just so lazy.
0: It's not about being lazy. It's about I like anonymity. I do.
1: I don't mind it, but and all the time. Like, you would want to do something else. I'm not saying that sounds like fun. You're exactly right. If I could not get up at 5 in the morning and stay at home and roll it up. Absolutely. I'm not saying that's bad. But also, I would like to leave the house as well. Like, I want both.
0: But that's the beautiful part. You could leave the house with nobody busting your balls.
1: No, I want to leave the house for work. Like, also. But I would also like to stay home. Like, you can have both, right? You can do it. You can voice a character, but then also go out and be in a movie. Like, do both. This,
0: doing a voice in a Disney Pixar movie franchise, I wouldn't want it. I wouldn't need anything more than that in life.
1: I would. You know what, though? I would love to hear you. Like, listen. I'm over here doing construction. I don't even know. What would your character even be?
0: The only one worse than you is Olivero with the impression. The only one. You had it momentarily the other day. You had something.
1: That was off the air.
0: Then you lost the whole thing.
1: But what character would you be in any kind of Disney movie with
0: a
1: voice like that?
0: I don't know. Maybe, maybe some, a skunk that's trouble, a street skunk or something like that. I don't know.
1: You couldn't be like the hero. You couldn't be...
0: I would never want to be the hero.
1: You'd have to be a villain of some sort, right?
0: Yeah.
1: Or a sidekick, I guess, maybe?
0: No.
1: Oh, you wouldn't want to be a sidekick?
0: No.
1: A funny, like, you think Shrek and the donkey. Like, you think that, like a fun...
0: I could be a buffoon. Like, I could be a fool, obviously.
1: But a sidekick. Like, some... Because you wouldn't...
0: Cause donkey. You'd
1: still, yeah, because donkey is super... Like, sometimes donkey is just as famous as Shrek. You know what I mean? Like, people
0: something,
1: like
0: I
1: donkey.
0: Heard Chris Rock tell a funny story about... They were getting ready to do Shrek 2, and Eddie was dragging him along. And then they went to Chris Rock. And Chris Rock, I think, was either about to or had signed the papers to do the movie. I think he was about to sign the paperwork to do. And then all of a sudden, Eddie Murphy's like, all right, I'm in. Mm. And he goes, there goes $30
1: million. Wow.
0: Right out the window, Eddie woke up.
1: Can he do that? Like, that
0: I'm sure he can.
1: That just
0: plus, also, Eddie's one of his heroes, too. So he's not going to.
1: Okay, so you're not.
0: You know. There's a great.
1: That would be weird knowing that.
0: Can I tell you this? On Netflix, AFI did a whole. What the hell is it called? Where. It's a whole tribute to Eddie Murphy. Everything Eddie Murphy's ever done, all these people coming out. It's like one big jog of Eddie Murphy.
1: Oh, I wish we could.
0: Do you know what I'm saying? But
1: screenshot that.
0: It's done really well. And I love Eddie Murphy. I really, really do. I just think, he made some duds. But as like a comic, he was just so great. And anything he touches, like even when he came back and did SNL, he's just better than everybody. He's just better than everybody. He just is.
1: Appreciate. Like, they'll know him, a certain age will know him from Shrek or from, you know, Donkey or whatever. But do kids now, like, do your kids know and appreciate?
0: No idea.
1: Interesting.
0: No, they don't. And that's fine. That's, you know, it's, oops. Sam? Sorry about that.
1: Unexpected, but that's what we have the dump button for. So.
0: But yeah, so it's like with the Eddie Murphy stuff, I just think he's. And then what happened was I think it was like right before COVID, he was getting ready. He had done an episode of Comedians in Cars Getting Coffee with Jerry Seinfeld. Mm-hmm. And I love that show because I just love stand-up comedy. I think these are I think as far as art goes, those are the most brilliant people alive.
1: Johnny B. and Mo, yeah.
0: Yes, those two in particular, actually. Mm-hmm. I just think stand-up comics, when you can take the darkest, gloomiest stuff in the world and figure out a way in your head to make it funny and bring people together and make people laugh.
1: I'm not.
0: To me, there's nothing better than that.
1: I'm not.
0: To me.
1: Speaking out of school here, because he says it on the air a lot too, but the conversations I have with Johnny B between shows, he really is like you just said, dark places. Like he is a dark negative image of himself. He has dark thoughts. Yeah. And he, but then when he tells me about him and when he talks about him, it makes me laugh, and then I'm like, I'm so sorry I'm laughing at your horrible. Right. Like, it's just a weird, it's
0: because it's the way he interprets it. But that's also the reason why there are a whole lot of dead comedians in hotel rooms.
1: Yeah, I guess so.
0: You know?
1: Work
0: they
1: it out,
0: them
1: people.
0: Take themselves out. Well, they overdose or whatever it is. But, so Eddie had done Comedians in Cars Getting Coffee, and he had said, he started hinting around about getting ready to go do a tour. He's like, but I got to get out there. I got to work out my material and everything else. But it was leaning towards all, and they were reporting on it. Eddie's going to be doing, an arena tour, all that kind of stuff. And then COVID came. And everything got squashed.
1: Yeah, it did.
0: And now with this thing that they're running on Netflix, this AFI, Let's All Kiss Eddie Murphy's Ass show, one of the guys that came out was Chappelle. And apparently Eddie and Chappelle had talked, and Eddie told him, listen, you should really bring the Chappelle show back. And there's been rumblings about Chappelle show coming back. And Chappelle said to Eddie, listen, I can't. You know, your brother was such an important part of the success of the Chappelle show. I can't do it without him. And then all of a sudden Chappelle goes, he goes, Eddie, I'll tell you right now, you do your brother stuff on the Chappelle show, let's effing go.
1: Wow.
0: And Eddie just stood up there and shook his head up and down, shook his head yes. And Chappelle's just like, let's effing go. Drops the mic, walks off the stage.
1: So do you think, kind of piggybacking off what we were just talking about, do kids, is that just all older people, Gen Xers and older people who like the two? Or is there a market in the younger kids genre that would want to see that? Would your kids
0: I think
1: to
0: there
1: see
0: is it? Because there are younger kids that are going to see Chappelle do stand-up. You know what I'm saying? He's still active doing stand-up. Right? They may not know Chappelle's show, but if they get the new Chappelle show, it may make them want to go back and see what the other stuff was.
1: Yeah.
0: And then see where it goes forward. I mean, listen, the dude's still selling out arenas doing comedy.
1: I still haven't watched any of
0: it. He's still as relevant today as he was 20-some-odd years ago, 30 years ago.
1: But that's what I'm saying. Like, okay, I'm not saying
0: he's not
1: selling out. I'm sure he's selling stuff out, but what is the age demographic? That's my question.
0: Yeah, but if they get it now with social media, those clips will get in front of the kids' faces. Funny's funny,
1: is
0: man.
1: You're right. But
0: funny finds you.
1: Is he any kind of political or anything like that where people might not want to... If they don't align with what he says.
0: Eddie or Chappelle?
1: I was thinking Chappelle, but either one.
0: Both. Chappelle, say what he wants to say, man. You know what he went through with all that, you know, the trans stuff. But they, you know, you can't cancel him. It's too big to cancel. Can't do it. They try to cancel him, and then he goes on tour and sells out tickets. He's like, see, not canceled. You really can say what you want to say. Yeah. And a joke is a joke. It doesn't, you know, I don't know if it's up your alley, Monica, but I think Chappelle is one of those generational talents. And if you put Chappelle and Eddie Murphy on the same anything, you're going to have a monster on your hands. My opinion.
1: That's GP. F and go.
0: Right back. Well, I'm a bum in the sun, and I'm having fun, and I know you know I got no special plans.
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0: 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We'll get the dead guy in the envelope in just a couple of minutes. 800-771-1025. That is the phone number. And if you want to watch Monica and I do this here little radio show, you can. You can just go to YouTube, put in the 1025 of the Bone YouTube page, and boom, there we are.
1: JP.
0: There we are. What?
1: You know how I'm old? I'm just kidding. You know how I've always said I'm going to live until I'm 100 at least. So there's that. I have 45 more years of life, which is awesome.
0: Yeah. I am not, but yeah, go ahead.
1: I'm excited. Well, maybe mentally. I don't know physically. According to the Cleveland Clinic, basically, theoretically, right now, there's been research done, science, technology, and all these other whole log listing things that people can live up to 156 years.
0: It says here,
1: if all aging hallmarks were eliminated, except I don't know what a somatic mutation is, then that concept could lead to genetic conditions that ultimately affect one's health, and that would lead to 156 years of life.
0: Yeah, and if my aunt had nuts, she'd be my uncle.
1: But I mean, they're working on it, is what I'm saying. Like, I mean, this, we're in a day and age now where, you know, they can do whatever they want so far, and, you know.
0: If you're telling me I can live to 156 pain-free, sure, why not?
1: Well, I think that part's up to you. I think you have
0: and to. And mobile. No. Nobody. Nobody chooses to be in pain, Monica.
1: No, I'm saying...
0: You know what I'm saying? Nobody chooses to have back problems, leg problems, knee problems, whatever. Nobody chooses it.
1: No, but I'm saying up to you to minimize that, to make sure you're exercising, eating right, whatever. Everybody's bodies are different. Like, so what affects you isn't affecting me. So you know your body. You have to do your part to minimize that.
0: Oh, I know my body. And I know my body says 156 ain't happening.
1: There's no way. What's the idea? I mean, because... I hate death so much. And
0: I look at it like, listen, I want to live to an age. I don't have an age. The minute I'm about to be a burden on my family, I'm good.
1: Now, how will you know that? They're not going to say, hey, you're a burden.
0: Because I'm either going to be eating my dinner out of a straw, or I can't walk,
1: or I'm losing
0: my marbles. Like, if any of that stuff happens, yeah,
1: that's not fair. That's not a burden. That's not a burden. I would, if I had a husband, when we're married, I don't care. There's never a burden. You're my husband and I love you until death do us part. I will feed you through us. I will change your diapers. Like that's not a burden. That's not a burden would be like, you're just annoying. You're like just there annoying everybody.
0: Yeah. Well, if all of a sudden I'm hit with Alzheimer's, right? And
1: that's not a burden.
0: Oh, Monica, you know anybody with Alzheimer's?
1: No, what I'm saying.
0: Do you know anybody who had to take care of a parent with Alzheimer's?
1: I'm saying.
0: Tell me it's not a burden.
1: Is it an inconvenience? But it's not.
0: It's a burden.
1: It's a health issue that you're not purposely annoying people. That's just your health.
0: No, but you're not. Most of us are not equipped or have the knowledge of what it takes to care for Alzheimer's patients.
1: And you find out and you do what you got to do. I'm not just going to... So you just want people to ditch you? Well, got Alzheimer's. See ya.
0: No, I'll bounce.
1: What do you mean?
0: I'll bounce.
1: What does that mean?
0: That means I'm ready to go. I am ready.
1: No.
0: Okay.
1: What so if there's changes in science and medicine and you could have been cured and stayed with your loved ones longer?
0: My father saw what was coming down the pike and knew he was already... in a place where he wasn't going to be able to take care of himself for long, and his life was going to be nurses and everything else, and he got lucky. We all did.
1: You helped.
0: I helped. You bet your ass. That's the thing with my father's death. Again, clean conscience, and that's all I ever cared about. But he didn't want to be here anymore because he saw what his future was, and his future was in and out of hospitals and doctors and nurses. And he was ready. He was also 86.
1: That's a good run. You could do it. Also, you have readily admitted on the air he was extremely negative. He wanted to give because he's negative.
0: He was a psychopath. No quality of life anymore, Monica. He couldn't take care of himself.
1: That's what he has. That's what you're there for. That's what the children love him.
0: No. He never changed my diaper. I wasn't about to start changing his. Deal's a deal. He never changed my diaper. I told him.
1: Wow.
0: I said, this whole thing goes as far as that. I'm not wiping your ass. If you think that's the case,
1: That's wrong. Why he didn't want to stay, because he was like, well, fine. I guess I'm just going to have crappy diapers.
0: And I'm the same way. Oh, I don't want to do that. I don't want to lay that on to my family, to my children.
1: What if they want to take care of you? What if they want to? Because they want you around. They'd rather change your diaper and still love you, Dad, than say goodbye to you.
0: My daughter is going to do the same thing I did. She's going to threaten to put a pillow over my face.
1: Well, I feel like it's not even a threat. I feel like you want her to.
0: No, I don't want her to. I just don't want it. Listen, I've seen it. I've seen the sick and the elderly and all the other stuff, and it's not a pleasant scene. And anybody who's lived it, they know. It's just you don't, when you've gone through it, you don't want your family to have to go through it too.
1: Well, like you said, nobody chooses it. Nobody wants it. But if a person, like I would love to be able to say if my mom, and that's what a lot of people would say. Unfortunately, I can't say that. But if someone I loved was going through something, I'm not just going to be like, and then they're like, well, I don't want to go on because, well, I want to take care of you. I want you to round in my life still.
0: Uh-huh.
1: I don't want you to die.
0: Says the girl who's never had to do it. I'm not saying you can't.
1: It doesn't mean because I haven't had to do it, doesn't mean I have that willingness. Like, I'm not going to just not want to because someone.
0: It wears on you. And it changes you.
1: But if the person's no longer around.
0: Yeah. They're better off. They have no quality of life.
1: Well, that's not true.
0: That is true. The minute you can't get around on your own and or take care of yourself or put on your own socks, and I'm not saying that's the be-all, end-all, or you can't drive anymore, you can't go food shop, you can't. Your quality of life is next to nothing.
1: Right now,
0: sucks.
1: There are people in assisted living facilities, and they're like, let me listen to
0: what's
1: on the bone
0: ball
1: right now, 102.5 The Bone. And you're telling them to give up on life.
0: No, that's not even close to what happened. Because when you're in an assisted living thing, that's like going to summer camp. They're all around each other. They still have relationships. My father didn't have that.
1: All right.
0: He had it, but didn't want it.
1: Right now, there's a person living by herself, an old lady, and she's 82, and she's getting up off of her recliner to go to the door to get her Meals on Wheels because she can't leave the house anymore, and she's so happy with her little life and her cat and her Meals on Wheels, and you're just telling her, well, you're just screwed, your quality of life sucks, and screw you.
0: Yeah, pretty much.
1: No.
0: Yeah.
1: I'm living forever, and even if it's something like that happens, I think it's in the attitude. I think just happy, positive.
0: You're not wrong, but neither am I. It's the same way. You do you, boo, right?
1: Yeah.
0: When you live through it, you know, hopefully you'll have somebody there that'll want to make that commitment to you that you're willing to make to somebody else.
1: I mean, and that's key.
0: Because if not, that song is true. Monica is gonna die alone with her cats. Meow, meow.
1: I did see an article today, actually, that said, and I quote, millennials to boomers, we won't take care of you in old age.
0: Told you.
1: They're just saying that.
0: Right. Now, think about the Gen Xers, right? The feral ones.
1: Yeah.
0: Right? We were just like, again, and I hate making this joke that everybody makes, it's the low-hanging fruit, but they had to be reminded at 10 o'clock, you got kids.
1: Yeah.
0: Jerk off. Where are your kids? Are they home? Are they not?
1: Oh, wait,
0: you know?
1: Crap. You're right. Oh, that's right. Oh, where are my kids? Do I have kids?
0: Right. So they had to be reminded. But we were the ones who had to jump into action with our parents. I'm telling you, these younger ones, they're not taking care of nothing.
1: And
0: you better,
1: also,
0: you better have a lot of money saved, and you better be able to go to like a good old age home or whatever that is.
1: Keep in mind the trend of people not wanting to have kids too, or even get married for that matter.
0: Yeah.
1: It's going to be a different, and I also think that we are taking better care of ourselves as older people, so it might not be as intensive as what you're saying.
0: We are. We're definitely going to live longer. 156. We got a call on. That's a lot. We got a call on line one. What's going on?
1: Hey, look at this.
0: Who this?
1: Raw dog in the phone.
0: There we go. Who this?
2: Hey, it's Jesse from Northport.
0: What's up, Jesse from Northport? What's happening?
2: Hey, I am calling to say, Monica, love you. And
0: what?
2: You're making it about you instead of the person who has decided whether they want to be on this planet longer or not.
1: You're right. You're 100% right.
0: Selfish bitch. I told you.
1: I am selfish.
0: I told you. You are a selfish, selfish bitch.
1: She didn't say bitch.
0: No,
1: but
0: I did.
1: But I am being very selfish. Readily admit, I want the people I want around me Very selfishly, yes.
2: When we humans decide we don't want to be here anymore, it's called a failure to thrive. And it's sad to watch, but you don't get to take that decision away from somebody. You know what I mean? And like, you can want me or that person to be there as long as you want. And if that's not what that person wants for the rest of their presence here, they're going to make sure to fail. And I'm just saying that's the way it is. And I love you.
1: I love you too. I don't like it. I want someone around. I understand. And making someone else talk about me.
2: We know is that we want something different for you. You want something different for you. And that's important to communicate to your people now so that they can hear it. Right?
1: Never take me off life support. Literally ever. Ever.
2: Heard. Documented on radio in front of many witnesses.
0: Yes. But what if I accidentally trip over the plug? Is that bad? Does that count?
1: If you do it, it's not an accident.
0: Meanwhile, if it was me, Monica would pull the plug out so she can charge her phone.
1: I'll be like, quality of life over here. He's laying in a bed. He's good. I'm out.
0: All right. Thank you so much. It's time for how apropos. Dead guy in the envelope.
1: Ew. I don't deal with
0: today.
1: Death.
0: We got a fine American gentleman that you know from, do we have a JoJo in the studio yet or no?
1: We do not, but she will be here shortly.
0: Okay. We have a fine American fella that you know from the world of music. You definitely know him from the world of music and through multiple outfits, one bigger than everything else, but there you go.
1: Is he a white American? I threw two in there.
0: He is not. Mm. What just happened there? Hold on. Let's try that again. There you go. All right. Got a guy you know from music, an American guy. He's not a white guy. I will tell you, he's a black guy. So you got a black guy, American guy, music. And he was part of multiple groups. And there's one bigger than everything else. Now you call us 800-771-1025. You ask yes or no questions. If you get a yes, you get to go again. If you don't, we move on to the next call. We take the clues, you put them together, and win fantastic prizes. And it is Monday, so you got your choice for the week. You got Mellencamp on August 3rd at the Amp. 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

0: 800-771-1025. Your clue so far is you got an African-American fella that you know from the world of music. He is part of multiple groups, but one way bigger than everything else. Actually, you know, I would say two groups, and then one is big. One's way bigger than the other. And, yeah, 800-771-1025. Now you ask yes or no questions, and then you get a yes, you get to go again. If you get a no, we move on to the next call, and you take the clues and you put them together and you win some prizes. Dave is online, too. Go ahead, Dave. Do we have a JoJo yet or no?
1: No.
0: Hold on one second, Dave. Monica, do we have JoJo yet?
1: No, not yet, but she'll be here.
0: Are you okay?
1: I got faith in her. I just, yeah. Mm-hmm. What?
0: All right, let's give it a shot, Dave. What do you got?
2: Is he a member of the group LSG?
0: No. Was that Levert Sweat and Gill or something like that?
2: No, it was Johnny Gill, Keith Sweat, and Gerald Levert.
1: Like, literally what you just said.
0: I know.
1: Can't explain it to you, Judge. He mansplained it to you. How's it feel?
0: Tis that day. Jock, line one.
3: Was he involved with Motown?
0: He was not involved with Motown.
1: In either one, if not both of these groups, was he the lead singer?
0: Was he the lead singer in the other one? Hold on. I need a moment, please.
1: Okay, stand by.
0: I don't think he was.
1: Standing by.
0: I don't think he was. Let's see. He was not. Was he the lead singer in that one? God damn it. I'm going to go with
1: If it was a group, he was maybe a little bit, like, just there was harmony or whatever. And he was in. Oh, phone's ringing. What do I do?
0: I'll just bring him up.
1: Raw dog in the phone again.
0: Yeah. This is everything I was told isn't going to happen today. Hey, what's your name, man?
4: Hey, I'm Jason from Kentucky.
0: What do you got, buddy?
4: Your station since I moved down here.
0: Thank you. What do you got?
4: I heard about this, what you were doing about a black singer that was famous and all this. What year was it?
1: Okay. It's okay. He doesn't know how to play.
0: Listen.
1: Sir, just so you know.
4: What year? MC Hammer is what I'm going to guess.
0: He's still alive. We're talking about dead guy in the envelope. Yeah. MC Hammer is still alive.
1: I like that he called. Like, he just didn't know the rules. Name of the game. Yes, the name of the game is dead guy, so the person has to be dead.
0: Right.
1: And then, sir, it's kind of like a 20 questions. You ask questions to narrow it down.
0: But even I want to turn the radio off.
1: I do. I swear to you, when this was happening, and I knew JoJo wasn't going to come in, and I was afraid. She wasn't here yet, I should say. I was like, how do we end this? Like, what is the emergency we can come up with?
0: That we can, I don't know.
1: End this, like, rapidly.
0: I don't know. You want me to just give it up then?
1: I mean,
0: Are you going to implode?
1: I will, and then you will immediately after, because I know your fuse is short when it comes to this. I'll have another, like, guess who just walked in the room?
0: Hi, JoJo.
1: Yay! She's answering the phone.
0: It's
1: all happening.
0: What a concept.
1: Oh, stop.
0: This is
1: now.
0: Just She's, great professional live radio, ladies and gentlemen.
1: If she walked out right now, would you be mad at her? Because
0: you could always count on us. No, I'd never get mad at JoJo. Well, that's not true. I can get mad at anybody. But I wouldn't get mad at her. She's actually doing us a favor.
1: That's what I'm saying. She's taking time out of her busy day to answer the phones.
0: All right. JoJo. So for those of you who are just chiming in, I'll give you the clues one more time.
1: You don't want nerd notes?
0: Yeah, go ahead. Give me nerd notes. There's not that many.

0: Yes, I just lost a little time.
1: Go ahead.
0: A black American we know from the world of music who was a part of two groups. One was bigger than the other. We'll know him better from that one. He was not the singer, the lead singer in the groups. Not a lot of nerd notes, but they're there.
1: Right. So he is a guy that you know from, you know, from a couple of things, but one, I'll tell you this. He's in the Rock and Roll Hall of Fame.
0: Oh.
1: Yeah. Mike, line one.
2: He was a part of Earth, Wind, and Fire.
1: He was not part of Earth, Wind, and Fire.
0: They were just here.
1: No. And he's listed here as a singer, a songwriter. He is, I give you his instruments, musician, record producer, band leader, songwriter, singer, guitar player, keyboard player, all that stuff.
0: Was his era?
1: He had a very long career.
0: Okay, that was my... was his heyday then, the 70s?
1: He was big in the 70s.
0: Okay, so then was it like an R&B situation type of genre? I don't know what the word I'm looking for.
1: Is it R&B? Yeah, R&B is definitely in there. Yeah, you know, rock and roll, R&B, yep. It's there. You're going to have to go a little way back for this fella.
0: Okay, so 70s. All right,
1: but he had a very long career. Phil, line two.
3: Hey.
1: Hey,
3: man. How you guys? Did he sing with the Rolling Stones?
1: No, but who are you thinking?
3: Billy Preston.
1: Billy Preston sang with the Beatles, not the Rolling Stones.
0: I don't know who Billy Preston is. You all right?
1: Yeah, no, I'm trying to see if I got nothing from nothing means nothing.
0: Oh, that's Billy Preston. Okay, I like the head.
1: Have something.
0: It's the head.
1: If you want to be with me.
0: I wasn't sure until you started moving your head.
1: Donkey, line three. I'm gonna collapse.
0: I know, and I'm sorry. And it's just been a weird day. Makes you feel any better. It's about to
1: go ahead, donkey.
4: Good morning. Was he in the Impressions?
0: I don't know what that is.
1: Was he in the Impressions? No, he was not in the Impressions. No. Let me help you all out real. He had a famous wife.
0: He had a famous wife?
1: He's a black guy, you know, from music. He's in Rock and Roll Hall of Fame. He had a famous wife. His wife was more famous than him. Gene, line two.
0: Google people.
5: Yeah, how are we doing?
1: What's up?
5: I want to know if he was blind.
1: He was not. He was not blind.
0: Famous wife who was more popular or more famous or whatever than he was.
1: Yeah.
0: Was she also a singer?
1: She was. Very much so.
0: Did she have a long career as well?
1: She did, even longer. She's a badass. She's Chris, a line one.
6: Hey, was he in a band that had the name Family in it?
1: No. No, he was not.
0: Was he in a band with his family?
1: Yeah. As a matter of fact, he was. Cheryl, line two.
7: Hi. Did he die of lung cancer?
1: Not dead. No.
0: Oh, I think people know the line.
1: He did not die of lung cancer.
0: We waited it out, JP. People are
1: calling. Oh, yeah?
0: Yeah. Oh, it's on now.
1: I would like to think so.
0: It's
1: on. I gave him pretty much a layup. Laura, line four. What do you got, Laura?
0: All right, hang on. She's still on the phone with Laura. It's not her fault because people... I'm turning off the radio.
1: Laura, line four, please.
0: Hang on. There we go.
1: Hi, Laura. I'm going to kill myself.
0: It's okay.
1: Right here on this radio
8: Hello?
1: Station. Hi, what do you got?
8: Was he a sessions player?
1: He definitely did session stuff, yeah. That's not what he's best known for.

0: order for Jennifer C.
1: Is this my double shot, double cream, double froth, double pump, double whip, double sleeve?
0: Yeah. Can you handle that much caffeine?
1: Did you know Discover automatically doubles all the cash back you've earned at the end of your first year?
0: Oh, really? That's great.
1: Seriously, did you know Discover automatically doubles all the cash back you've earned at the end of your first year?
0: Yeah, you just said that.
1: Did you say I just said that?
0: Yeah, I'm cutting you off.
1: I can't have any more? Why not?
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3: Yes, Ike Turner was the dead guy in the envelope.
4: You all right?
3: I'm wonderful. I'm fantastic.
4: You going to do a line of cocaine at the break?
3: No. No, those days are over, Monica. What do I look like to you?
4: A little sort of Adderall? Junkie? Yeah.
3: No, I'm going to go. I'm going to splash some water on my face and get back in the chair.
4: What was the liquor that you had in your cabinet that you would go and take a shot of when it was the Roger and JP show and I got on your nerves?
3: I have tequila or Jameson.
4: Nice.
3: Jameson. I always have, there's a bottle of Casamigos in my drawer. There's a bottle of Jameson in my drawer.
4: Nice.
3: Party and I think JP. I have a bottle of Macallan in there too.
4: Wow. That's the one I remember you saying. The
3: Macallan?
4: Whatever. Yeah. Party at JP's cubicle. Woo!
3: Scotch, scotch, scotch. Be right back. Rock of the moon.
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0: on radio. We got a little while left. Sending out today, Drew Garabo live will be coming in at 1 o'clock. He'll take over. He'll go right through the end of his show.
1: He's a trooper, man.
0: What'd you say?
1: He's a trooper. That's a long ass mofo day.
0: Yeah, he is. He's a good dude.
1: But he and John are close, so I get it.
0: What?
1: He and John are close, so I get that. That's pretty cool.
0: I know.
1: That's cool.
0: I was just reading this thing, and I know this is another one of those where if you were on the jury, she's not going to get as much money as she probably should. And I'm sitting there going, she didn't get enough. So this woman went in. She goes into the hospital for a routine laparoscopic surgery to remove an ovarian cyst. Easy breezy. Laparoscopic is like a tiny little hole. They go in there. They do what they got to do. You hardly even have a scar, right? Mm-hmm. Turns out her surgeon goes in there and took out her entire healthy bladder.
1: Oh, no.
0: Right? So a couple days later, she returns. She's in severe pain. She's unable to urinate. She doesn't know what the hell's happened to her. She then spent 8 months relying on tubes draining urine directly from her kidneys. Right?
1: Yeah.
0: So they gave her $17 million for this. Now, to me, when I keep going, you're going to be like, oh, that's a lot of money. Let me keep going.
1: But also, keep in mind, you said for 8 months, you said, I need to know.
0: It gets better.
1: The formula for that.
0: It gets better. I don't know what the formula is. All I know is, to this day, this happened back in 2003, and it looks as if for the rest of her life. So they rebuilt the bladder. They rebuilt the bladder with her intestinal tissue. But in order to pee, every single time, she's got to give herself a catheterization.
1: Oh.
0: She's got to put a tube in the pee hole for the rest of her life.
1: Oh.
0: So the jury...

0: unanimously gave her $15.75 million, and the husband, Joshua Mitchell, receiving $1.25 million for loss of companionship. The largest malpractice victory in county history. I have a friend of mine who was having some urological issues. And for a period of time, every time he had to pee, he had to put in a tube.
1: That sucks.
0: And I remember being at, you know, a get-together for the fights. And he was, like, having a couple of drinks. I'm like, you're out of your mind.
1: Yeah.
0: You're out of your mind. I would eat sand if it meant not having to do that. Right? I mean, literally, I would say, if you're going to tell me that I can eat the sand and I won't have to pee and I won't have to stick a tube inside me, yes.
1: I don't
0: sign
1: know
0: me
1: how.
0: Up.
1: I'm a whisper.
0: Because every time
1: that.
0: I saw him or the conversation would come up, you know how, oh, perfect. You know how you always say, if we talk about drugs, or Pink Floyd plays, you get like a physical response to it.
1: Yep.
0: Okay. Anytime it came up in conversation, or he showed me the tube, or what, I immediately got the lower body. Okay. You don't have any cavities, right?
1: No.
0: Okay. So anybody who has cavities knows that if you get a piece of tinfoil or whatever on your cavity, you get this zinging sensation that is horrific.
1: What do you mean?
0: Horrific.
1: Like, you can feel like it makes it what?
0: Let me explain it a little bit better. You ever put your tongue on the end of a 9-volt battery?
1: No, because I know that it's not going to feel good. But
0: right.
1: But
0: so
1: I
0: you get like that.
1: Saying,
0: but that's how you tell there's still life in the battery. You go real quick, and if you get like a little,
1: or you plug it in and you put it in your machine and see. If
0: well, okay. Anyway, anytime he would talk to me about this urological issue of his, I would get the equivalent lower body from like my rib from my stomach down, I would get a physical response to him telling me what he was going through, what he had to do, why it was happening, trying to get answers. Immediately, that's a physical response. And he's over it now. It was a period of time. And he got past it. They were able to fix whatever the problem was, and he got past it. This woman has to do this in that tiny, tiny little spot every single time she has to pee.
1: That's horrible.
0: For the rest of her life.
1: That's horrible.
0: That's worth every penny of $17 million.
1: Well, no, but hold on.
0: No.
1: She should have all of her, obviously, all of her catheter thingies or whatever she has to, all the equipment required for that should be paid for the rest of her life. She should never have to pay for them out of pocket. That's fact. Okay, that's fine. The actual equipment. And by the way, that means I pay direct, whoever it is pays directly to the equipment people, not to her.
0: What about the pain? What about pain and suffering? Do you understand what happened? This woman, she went in to have a cyst, an ovarian cyst taken out with a tiny little hole.
1: That's awful.
0: And they took her bladder.
1: That's horrible. That's god awful. Wish that on nobody. I can't imagine.
0: You're out of your tree.
1: I also think that life is pain and suffering. Like, that's just what happened to her.
0: Oh, come on.
1: That's what happened to her. You probably won't even like this or whatever, but a lot of times.
0: I don't like it.
1: If I'm in a bad way, if something's really bad, if I'm her, I'm like, okay, well, at least I have, it could be worse. I have all my arms and legs. It can be worse. That's not the worst. It is awful and it sucks and I wouldn't wish that on anybody. And she deserves to have her hospital bills paid, her psychiatry bills paid, her like I said, all the equipment, all of that should be paid for however long she lives, for sure. Pain and suffering cannot have a monetary value.
0: I will never understand you. Every once in a while, I'll be like, yeah, maybe this one will bring Monica over to the right side. Mm-mm.
1: I would feel so bad. And if it were if somebody I knew, all of that's awful. I don't want anybody. It's a horrible situation.
0: Let me ask you a question. And I don't wish this by any stretch of the imagination, so don't take it there, okay? God forbid this was you.
1: Oh, God.
0: Right? And the excruciating pain that went along with it, right?
1: I can't imagine.
0: And you're unable to have relations, right?
1: Jeez, Louise.
0: And the pain isn't like the worst pain you've ever felt in your life.
1: Yeah, it's awful.
0: Right?
1: Yeah.
0: And everybody you're talking to, and then you find out that this is only because a doctor made a ludicrous screw up and took out your bladder, which there was never any problem with the bladder in the first place. And then your friends are coming to you and they're trying to help you. And then, Monica, you need to talk to an attorney. You need to talk to a lawyer. You need to talk to a lawyer. And then the lawyer said, we definitely have a grand slam of a case. Sorry going through this. Let us do our lawyer stuff. You sit back and take care of yourself. And the lawyer comes back and says, we got you $17
1: million. Oh, my God.
0: You're going to say, I just need my catheter tubes and I'm cool?
1: I don't want $17 million. Also, I don't want that money paid to me. Yes, I want, exactly. I would want you to pay directly to the doctors. I'm going to need a psychiatrist for a certain amount of time. Who knows? I'm going to need my doctor bills paid, my follow-up. Yes, I don't want a check for set. What am I going to do? How is that helping me? Does it take away the pain? Am I still in pain? Do I still have to
0: physically do it? Well, it can help you in a way where if you don't want to use the money, you can use the money for someone else or something else and take care of other people. Right.
1: Okay, maybe.
0: But what I'm trying to tell you is there is no other way to make it right. Other than,
1: that's
0: do you
1: what I'm
0: want
1: saying.
0: The doctor who's screwed up to have to come over and cook you dinner for the rest of your life?
1: No, not that.
0: Because if she couldn't do your operation, chances are she can't make a pot pie.
1: I don't want any part of that doctor. If I can pay to never have to look at that doctor, okay. I know this isn't having to, it's awful having to use a catheter every single time. I can't imagine. What I can relate to is, when I was a kid and I had sports or camp or whatever, I went to doctors. You have to get a physical.
0: Right.
1: Simple blood test could have easily shown that I have a thyroid issue and that and to nip it, like to start treating it and not let it get to where I was yellow and fat and with a bald spot in my head.
0: Right.
1: And then also progressing to the point where I was in a coma. Okay?
0: Well, hold on though. When you go for your physical, your school sports physical, they don't do blood work.
1: That's what I'm saying. But I go in, let's just say I go in and my hair is like wire and I'm yellow. I'm jaundiced. And you see that as a doctor. And you're right. I'm here for a sports or for something else. It's not, maybe that's not why I'm here. But look at me. See, notice the bald spot on a seventh grader and maybe say, let's check some of this. Let's figure out what's really going on here. And nobody did. And a simple blood test would have fixed that. And I wouldn't have been in a coma, missed 3 months of my life.
0: Is there a chance that maybe your mother noticed it and did nothing about it? Because knowing who she is now and the narcissist that she is now, right? Is there a chance that she did notice it? And she just didn't do anything about it because somehow it would look negatively on her?
1: Yeah, well, of course, that's her point of view. I'm sure that's true. But also, JP, literally everybody, you can't go to school to junior high, be jaundiced with a bald spot, and nobody notice it. Do you know what I mean? Like, okay, you're right with her. She's all about the appearance, and it would look bad on her. I'm with you there. But someone somewhere had to, and we look back now, and as a family, we kind of joked about it. Like, we look back, like, how... school pictures. How did we not see my face? My point is, I can't get that 3 months back. I was in a coma in this school and friends and whatever.
0: But you noticed it. Did you say anything about it?
1: I honestly...
0: Not that you should have had to. I'm just asking.
1: I honestly didn't realize it was as bad as it was living it. Like, I knew I had a bald spot, but I guess I didn't know it was normal. I didn't think to question it for some reason. I have no idea why. Maybe because people weren't, so I wasn't. Maybe I thought I was going through puberty and I'd grow out of it or something. I don't know. I just know that nobody said anything. And there was clear, if you look at pictures, there is clearly a problem. It's bad. And I'm just like, doo-doo-doo, asking out the boy that I like.
0: So you were going through that and you went for a sports physical and nobody noticed anything?
1: Not a G-darn word. I had to go to camp and it was a week-long sleepaway camp and I had to get a physical for that.
0: And nobody said a word.
1: Not a G darn thing. Why isn't the doctor, if nothing else?
0: Do you remember going for that, or did your mother just sign a piece of paper?
1: No, my mom had nothing to do with it because she didn't. She said, I could go to camp as long as I paid for it myself, did it all myself, took myself there and back. Well, she had nothing to do with it. So I took myself to the doctor's appointment and took myself to get my physical and all of that. She had nothing to do with it. But I was in the doctor's office.
0: Also, you think maybe the loss of all that blood
1: made me crazy? Is what,
0: yeah, a little bit. Like I'm not even joking. Do you think losing all that blood at that point in time made you a little cray-cray? Maybe there was a part of your brain that died? like the common sense part just got choked out?
1: Yeah. In my head, there's like a level, like a cartoon, there's a level. And once the blood hits that line, then I'm going to not make any sense and be a lunatic. Yeah, I went below that line. And I lost.
0: All right.
1: You're welcome, sir.
0: Thanks for hanging out with us today. thank you, Monica's doctors, for not noticing anything and letting the blood loss.
1: And now I'm here for your
0: kill out the common sense portion of a brain. We appreciate you very much. Thank you, Monica. We'll be back tomorrow morning at 11 a.m. Drew Garabo Live is in next for Mr. John Senning. Have a great day, everybody. Bye.

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0: know what I'm saying? I think you do.
1: Check 1-2. Let's go, let's go, let's go.
2: All systems are go.
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0: morning, everybody. It is Tuesday, July 28th, 2026, and we are coming to you live. Good morning. How's everybody doing?
1: Good.
0: Good, good, good. I think I'm back on the coffee bandwagon. Not that you need to get it. I think I'm starting to feel it again.
2: Yeah. Mm-hmm.
0: Yeah.
2: You're going big milk and...
0: No.
2: Because that's the problem.
0: The heavy
2: cream is not good.
0: I'm not saying I'm going to do it. I just still want it. You know what I mean? I still have a desire.
1: Well, you got the taste for it. It's back in your system.
0: Got the Wayuns.
1: Yeah. You crave what you crave. You crave what you eat.
2: I almost stopped today, and I was like, nah, I don't want to walk in with a big coffee, and Mike can't have his coffee.
1: You're denying yourself coffee because Mike doesn't have coffee?
2: Yeah. I was like, if I walk in a big, giant coffee, you're like, oh, what the hell?
0: Yeah, I know. I would have been very angry with you. Secretly inside, I would have hated you.
2: Right, but I don't know if you're trying to, like, you know, combat wanting the coffee.
0: No, that's all right. I can get through it, Gio. I can get through it. Anyway, good morning, everybody. Good morning, Carmen.
3: Good morning.
0: How are you?
3: I'm good. How are you?
0: Did you ever use one of those apps to make a photo book? Like Mixed Tiles or Snapfish?
1: Oh, yeah.
3: No, I don't think so.
1: I know what they are, but I don't think I ever actually made.
2: I did it at Walgreens once.
0: Oh, Walgreens would probably be the best.
2: Yeah, and it. you can go through their photo app.
0: Yeah.
2: And just load it and just pick it up.
0: So, I saw Mixed Tiles had something that was very interesting yesterday. We have in my living room white shelves that were they're like built in shelves on the wall.
2: White shelves.
0: They're like built in on the wall and. I don't know who decorated them, but they have fake books on them, and that bothers me so much.
1: Yeah.
0: I have a whole library of books and boxes in my garage, and there's fake books out on the in the shelves.
2: Like they're not real, or
1: is it like 10 of them, and you can take them off all at once?
0: No, like it's only like one or two, but they don't open. They're just like little squares, and it's so dumb. And there's only like four or five of them up there spread out among the shelves just for like little placeholders. But I always just thought that was so stupid. So then I see this ad for Mixed Tiles yesterday, and they have these hardcover books that they make. They're photo books. And on the front, they say the name of the country and then all your pictures from add that. And I thought, well, this is perfect. My kids have been to a lot of different countries. I can go and make a photo album for each country we've been to. This way we'll have the memories and we can get rid of the fake books. 2 hours later, I'm uploading photos to Mixed Tiles, only to find out when I go to do it, it glitches and it shuts it all down.
1: You spent all the time.
0: I'm done.
1: Yeah.
0: I'm done. I did, however, there's two things that are good about it. One is I did come across a naked picture of somebody who's on the come up to be kind of famous, which is pretty good.
1: Interesting.
0: Yeah. I'll tell you, I can't say who it is on the air, but I can tell you off the air. It's not very exciting, but it was pretty exciting for
1: Mark
0: me.
1: Norman.
0: Damn it. But now the other thing is I'm inundated with ads for these books.
1: Picture apps.
0: Yeah.
1: Oh, yeah.
0: Oh, my God. I mean, every single one of them is hitting me up in my feed.
1: If you watch a reel too long. Like, if you watch a reel of anything, whatever it may be, they're, you know, doing DIY stuff.
0: Yeah.
1: Or, you know, then that's all your feed is. And that's all you get is, you know.
0: I sent Gio my most offensive Instagram one that I ever had. It was a fat black lady. And she was enjoying herself fully naked.
2: Unbelievable.
0: Carmen. I mean, was that not the most? It was full-time video action.
2: Yeah, completely.
0: Completely naked, showing everything.
2: There's a way, there's a loophole they get around it, though, I noticed. Because it's just up in the corner. It's like a regular picture, and then the video is up in the corner, kind of like the same color.
1: Yeah.
2: So it's just like, it's there, but not really. I imagine it's to trick the algorithm.
0: Last night, I was laying in bed. I keep showing them to my wife. I keep going, are you getting this?
2: Yeah, but I don't want it in my algorithm, though. Yeah. So I don't want to click on it.
0: Why do I have to suffer alone?
2: Yeah.
3: Because you're the creep.
0: But it's so funny because my wife said the same thing. What am I doing that makes me the creep?
1: You searched it out. You searched it out.
2: Something.
1: In the beginning.
0: Look at me.
1: You searched something that made it go. Why do none of us have it?
0: I have never searched anything. I've never searched boobs on Instagram ever.
2: You're watching it, though. The longer you watch
0: that is what I think. Yeah. That's what it is.
2: If you watch it for 30 seconds or if you watch it more than once, that's what locks it in, because then Instagram, they go, ooh, he loves this.
3: Right.
2: He stayed on he watched this video 10 times.
0: Baffled by the amount of old ladies that are showing their privates on Instagram.
2: Yeah,
0: it's I'm not seeking it out. I'm not like, it's just now because I watched it, it's constantly coming up in my feed.
2: The stuff you keep sending me is not attractive women.
0: I know, but I feel like both of you should suffer because of the day that you go on there and they're like, I've never seen any nudity in my feed before. You're crazy.
2: I have conceded that you were right. It's okay. On there, but I don't want to be a part of it.
0: All right, I'm going to start sending them to Galvin.
2: I don't want to be in your world.
0: I'm sending them to Galvin.
1: I'm good. I'm going to block you.
2: The one you sent last night, I was like, good God.
0: I mean, that one was, and I was in a restaurant. I looked at my wife and I showed it to her. And she goes, why would you show me that? I go, why do I have to see that?
2: So foul. And yeah.
3: Because you're the one who searched it out. You're the one, Carmen, who watched the videos.
0: Yeah,
3: so
0: life.
3: That's why it's on your feed.
1: But also, you may not have said old lady.
0: Look at me. Yeah. I've never searched porn on Instagram ever. Ever.
2: Yeah, it might have just showed up. And then once you watch it.
1: But also, it's not a crazy connection that the guy who's cam girl and searching for porn on X and everything else gets that stuff in his feed on Instagram. They all know each other.
0: Well, yeah, that might be true.
3: And then on top of that, you're trying to find midgets and it turns out they're AI. Like, you are searching out cam, porn things.
0: You just shut your mouth.
2: And the whole point of the algorithm is, what can we do to keep Mike Calta on this app as long as possible?
0: Well, it's working.
2: And that's what it is.
0: What? Yeah. I don't know. But now people are like asking me how to do it. And I'm like, I don't know. And then you're a creep. I don't know what.
2: The one you sent last night's already been taken down.
0: Oh, really?
2: That's what it is. They just
0: For a little while.
2: Yeah, they put it up there. It's going to get taken down, but as soon as it gets taken down, they add another one. They probably got like 100 accounts. Mm. And they just continually put them up, and then it links to their OnlyFans.
0: You know, when the kids put up on their. On their memes, I was today years old when I learned this stuff.
1: Yeah.
0: I was shocked by this yesterday, and I was wondering if I could share this with you. Street names and what they really mean. Hmm. Are you aware of this?
1: Like way, lane.
0: Court.
3: Yeah. Boulevard.
0: What does court mean?
1: Court, I would imagine that it has a cul-de-sac.
0: Dead end street.
1: Yeah, okay. Mm-hmm.
0: Crescent is a curved road that connects back to the same street.
1: Okay.
0: Boulevard is a wide street, often with a landscape median. Avenue traditionally runs which ways?
1: It runs east and west.
0: North and south.
1: Damn it.
0: Or east and west.
1: Oh, well, there you go.
0: Drive.
1: Because I live on an avenue that goes east and west.
4: It depends on the city, I think.
0: Well, it's the option for both. So, drive follows natural landscape.
1: Mm-hmm.
0: Lane, narrow road or quiet residential street. Place, short street, usually with no through traffic. Circle begins and ends at the same road. Trail, winding road that follows natural terrain. And way is a small road branching off another street. Huh. I never knew any of those. What about they just made them up willy-nilly.
2: What about the parkway?
0: I don't know about parkway.
2: Because I remember always, why do you park on a driveway and drive on a parkway?
0: Why are they astronauts and not proctologists?
2: Yeah.
0: The other way around. Why are they proctologists, not astronauts? I just saw that and I thought that was interesting. Hmm. Thought I would share that with you folks.
2: Fun facts.
3: Thank you.
1: Yeah, won't remember any of that.
2: No.
0: I can't read my own handwriting.
2: That happens to you a lot.
0: I know. Really.
1: Aren't you supposed to be wearing glasses?
0: It's not the point. I can see it. Okay. I just can't read it.
2: Put your Meta glasses on. You can read this to me.
0: Wow. Does it look like it says naked farm chickens?
2: All right.
0: Mixed tiles, I talked about. Oh, I know this is one of yesterday. Anybody get that Amber Alert yesterday?
2: Oh, about the kidnapping? Yeah.
0: What are they sending us something from Marion County for? Like, what are we supposed to do?
2: Because they may be on the run.
3: Yeah,
2: You leave the county the minute you kidnap a kid.
0: Right, but who's looking out? Who's going to notice in Tampa?
2: Oh, well,
1: on the road.
0: From a text.
2: Mm-hmm. Because, you click on it, it's got the pictures of the people.
1: Also, if you're on the road, they're probably, if they're Marion County, whatever, they're 75 or...
0: Yeah.
2: Like, when you clicked on it, it showed the pictures of the people. So you could be in a 7-Eleven going, wait a minute, that looks like a guy just kidnapped a kid.
3: That's how they caught, what was it, Luigi.
0: Mario's brother?
2: Manzione.
3: Manzione.
0: Oh.
3: Yeah.
2: Yeah.
1: Yeah, there's been a lot of those, surprisingly. Yeah, because I would think that I would not... I feel like I'm perceptive, but I still don't think I would know, oh, that's that kid. And I would be like, I don't know, am I calling and saying, because then I'm going to hassle this guy and maybe that's not the kid.
2: Yeah.
1: You know, who knows?
2: They say hundreds of tips come in all the time.
1: Oh, yeah. They,
2: things.
1: That's one of the biggest things is a lot of times they don't put stuff out into the public because once they do, then they're just so inundated with wrong tips, you know, from different stuff.
2: Plus, I think they know how to weed through that and see what might be legit leads and what's not.
1: But they have to, you know, if it's like murder stuff and it's a tip, whatever, they kind of have to track almost everything down and go, yeah, no, this is nothing, whatever. It may, obviously, it's, I'm sure, different with kidnapping, where if they're kidnapping and it's their kid, they're probably or most likely not going to kill the kid.
0: Yeah. They're like, a lot of times it's a... families that are fighting.
1: Right.
0: Like divorced parents.
1: Yeah, I don't want to have to pay child support anymore, so I'll just take the kid.
2: You're the only person I've ever heard that's anti-Amber Alert.
0: I was in a... You're going to love this. I was at the mall yesterday.
1: Of course you were.
0: Yeah. I went in the mall yesterday.
1: Yeah.
0: I had to get my steps going. Of course. I was like, I'll walk around. Went in the mall and was in a store, and the Amber Alert went off. Mine, the two customers, and the two people that worked there, and Amanda, all went off at the same time. I thought, well... this is the end of the world. The meteors are on the way. All right there?
2: Yeah, I'm like choking.
1: Also, remember, where was it overseas where everyone's phones or beepers started blowing up?
0: Yeah.
1: Like literally blowing
0: up. Right, because...
3: Like in their pocket?
1: Yeah.
0: Yeah, they sent a text out, and as soon as the text went off, all their phones blew up.
2: Oh, I guarantee Apple has that capability.
1: That's what I'm saying. Yeah. You know, you have the Amber Alert that goes to everybody's phone that goes off at the same time. They easily could do something.
2: They definitely have, they could wipe your phone clean of information.
1: Sure.
2: Remotely.
1: Yeah. Mm-hmm. Well, we already talked about if you're late on a payment, then you don't have a smartphone anymore. Yeah.
3: They just, like, lock it up.
1: Yeah. Uh-huh.
0: I forgot about that.
2: That's going to happen.
4: It is hot all over.
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6: 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That is hot.
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0: I was talking to a financial advisor yesterday. Nothing makes you feel like you're more poor than talking to a financial advisor.
1: Mm.
0: And I started having just nightmares about it. I started thinking about all the things that I pay for a month that I don't know that we pay for.
1: Sure there's so many.
0: I don't mean like the audible.com subscription I have that I totally forgot that I have. I mean like the things that Amanda pays every month that I don't know, like the Exterminator that's coming today.
2: Yeah. But you also have, I bet you have like 4 Disney Plus accounts because you forgot the password.
1: Yeah.
2: So you just created another one.
1: Just like he owned 9 of the same movies.
2: Yeah, that's gone now.
3: Which have
2: subscriptions that they don't need.
0: Yeah, you're probably right. Like, I need somebody to come in and audit all that. What, Carmen?
3: Well, I was going to say, they have that app, Rocket Money.
0: Yeah, but the problem with Rocket Money is you need to go in, you need to load all those things in there.
3: Okay, yeah, I've never used it, so I don't know.
0: I looked into it one day because the guy goes, you're paying $600 a month. $600? I went, man, I bet I'm paying at least $600 a month of things that I don't need or use anymore.
2: I bet there's
0: double Netflix and, you know.
2: There's probably tons of these old AI photo apps you paid to have pictures of Joe before AI was free.
0: Yeah, that's true. AI is not free, buddy.
10: It's a good investment.
0: Yeah. I love making AI pictures of Joe.
1: Yeah, we can tell. We can tell. By the way, I'd like to point out 6:16 and Joe realized his mic wasn't on.
8: I was sneezing.
1: The entire time he's talking.
0: I understand that we made some progress yesterday in the dog rolling machine.
8: Yes, we have made progress.
0: Yes.
8: Mm-hmm. Right. I'm actually going by to have a meeting with the
0: dog roller?
8: With the dog roller this afternoon.
0: Okay, all right. Mm-hmm. Yeah. We could have it by the end of the week?
8: I that's my goal. I want to have it in here before the next guest comes in.
2: A dog's rolling meetup?
8: Yeah.
0: Mm-hmm. Joe.
8: Yeah, Mike.
0: I have to tell you, I don't want to add another duty to your line. I mean, but you seem pretty excited about the rolling dogs.
8: I am very excited.
0: The one feedback that I keep getting from all the people that used to work at 7-Elevens and stuff is that the dog rolling machine does get pretty messy.
8: Yeah, but I mean, they're running it 24 hours a day. It's true. It's going to be on here for like, what, three hours?
0: Yeah, yeah, okay.
3: And you're not doing it daily, right? You would only really do it when we have guests.
8: Probably,
0: I mean, you know, in the beginning.
1: Or yellow hankering.
0: Yeah. I mean,
1: yeah.
8: Somebody wants a dog, I'll throw one down.
0: Yeah.
1: Mike says the guy who has a dog every day.
0: I've been throwing around some ideas. Frankfurter Fridays.
1: Oh,
0: yeah.
8: Like that.
2: Mm-hmm. Mike
1: Keto Tuesday.
2: He's got the Wayuns.
8: Yeah. You got the Wayuns, Michael. I got the cure.
0: I know the success of this show and the longevity of this show and what it's done, but it won't be until I'm retired and I look back on it that I really feel successful. Like right now, I just feel like we're just still lucky to be working. And then I heard some things yesterday that made me happy. Do you know that Scotty and Abby from Magic are doing a live show?
1: Oh,
3: yes. I have heard that. I have heard that commercial.
0: I feel like all of those things started with this show. Not. I mean, don't get me wrong. I took live gigs from Ron and Ron, but I'm talking about in the building. Right. The minute we had success with live things, they were like, we should do this with other shows. And then the other some other radio stations doing a cruise.
1: Yeah.
0: And I thought we really set the bar for these people that they're all trying to catch our. We're doing cruise number 20 and they're just now on cruise number 2.
1: Cal-Ed TV.
0: Mm-hmm. Cal-Ed TV. Everybody's doing a video for this show.
8: You're welcome, everybody.
0: Yeah. Yeah. Yeah. Mm-hmm. The innovator.
8: Yep.
0: By the way, that's another thing that my financial guy is not in this state. He is in another state. And we talk through FaceTime and, you know, Zoom meetings and things like that. And yesterday, at the end of the conversation, he said, hey, just a heads up, I've been watching you on YouTube. And, right away I go, is that good or is that bad?
1: Yeah.
0: Like, I feel like good. I'm glad he seems like he likes it. But I also feel like he's like, this moron is never going to do it.
1: Yeah. Is this the guy that you sent money and you didn't know whether you're ever going to hear back from
0: him? Yeah. Mm-hmm. Large portion of my 401k went to this gentleman. Mm-hmm. I don't know what happened to it. I got a free weekend this weekend that I'm very excited about.
8: Oh,
0: my wife is going to New Jersey on Thursday. So I have a hot date with two chicks for dinner on Thursday night.
2: You do?
0: JoJo and her daughter.
2: Oh.
0: No.
2: That. You just realized that JoJo was attractive.
0: Yeah. The daughter would be there to be a buffer. What were you going to say, Karen? What'd you, about?
3: Nothing.
0: No, go ahead.
3: I just don't know if you should label that as two hot chicks.
0: Oh, I'm just joking. That's a joke.
1: Amber alert.
3: Yeah, we're on a list now because of you.
0: I'll be dining with two beautiful young ladies.
2: If the financial advisor's watching, please disregard that.
3: Yes.
2: Do not pay attention to that
0: also
2: comment.
0: Put some money in my account so I can pay for dinner.
1: He's like, now I don't feel bad for stealing his money. This creep. Who knows what he's going to be doing with it.
0: Oh, my God. Two lovely and beautiful ladies will be joining me for dinner.
2: Where are you going?
0: What do you think?
1: Esposito's.
0: Of course.
2: Yeah, nice.
0: Oh, man.
2: Off the rails.
0: My friend Eddie just hit me. Joe, we're looking at Frankfurter Friday and Wiener Wednesday.
8: Okay.
0: Yeah.
8: I'm down. I can do that.
0: We got a day. We got a hot dog.
1: Taquito Tuesday.
0: Oh. Yes.
8: I like it.
0: We got to find them churros, too.
8: Mm-hmm.
0: Churros don't roll. They hang.
8: Yeah. I like the egg roll.
3: They're round, so can roll.
1: They can, yeah. All right. But I feel like all the cinnamon dust would get off.
2: Yeah. Plus, I thought they were deep fried.
8: They are.
0: Yeah, we're not making them. We're just keeping them warm.
1: Keeping them warm. Yeah.
2: Gotcha.
0: Yeah.
1: But I feel like that would get all in the gears.
3: Yeah.
0: But Joe, if we're going to have a hot dog roller, we might as well have one of those hot boxes with the hook so we can hang churros and pretzels in there.
8: I mean,
2: pretzels would be great.
8: It's starting to get a little elaborate.
0: I know.
8: Yeah, I'm down.
0: What do we got? We need a cotton candy machine in here?
8: I don't see why we would. We have a margarita maker.
0: We do. We're in good shape.
1: I mean, we could keep slices of pizza warm.
0: Oh, yeah. I do have a pizza oven. Dude, I was watching the Shark Tank, and those guys made that pizza oven that you can keep in your kitchen. You know, you're the ones that don't, they don't really smoke really. They don't use wood. They plug in their electric pizza ovens.
1: Yeah. You know, where it closes the lid?
0: No, you load it in the front. You load it in the front, but it's just like a little...
1: Yeah.
0: You know, kind of arched.
1: Does
0: thing.
1: It go through or you just pull it out?
0: You pull it in and you pull it out.
1: Oh, okay.
0: And they made it and they launched it right as COVID started and it crushed because everybody bought them because they were stuck home and they wanted to do some sort of activity. I thought that must, we had $670,000 in sales that year. And then when COVID hit, we went to $2.7 million. Just in a couple of months.
1: That's got to be nice.
0: Oh, that must be good.
1: I love when Mark Cuban calls people out for just wanting to be on Shark Tank.
0: Yeah.
1: He's like, you don't want to make a deal. You just want a commercial.
0: Yeah. Question for you, which I know you probably have in news, but I don't know if I could wait that long.
1: Yeah.
0: Did anybody win the Powerball or Mega Millions?
1: Would you like me to tell you?
0: Yes.
1: No, nobody won the Powerball. So that next round is going to be Wednesday. It'll be $663 million.
0: Okay.
1: And then Mega Millions drawing is tonight.
0: Oh, wait, so I still have time?
1: Yes.
0: Okay. Because I forgot. I passed a billboard yesterday that said Mega Millions was 800 and something thousand or whatever it was. And I said to my wife, please remind me, we need to stop on the way home. And I forgot. So
1: Mega Millions, 800 million.
0: I mean, that'd be pretty sweet. Joe?
8: Yeah.
0: We'd just buy a Circle K at that point.
8: I would love it.
0: Yeah.
2: That'd be great. I got an update on the Amber Alert. Oh. Says the it ended in a shootout and that guy's dead.
0: Oh, man.
3: What?
1: Yeah. Wow.
0: I don't want any kid that bad.
2: Guess I got him.
0: I don't even want my kids that bad.
1: I was thinking all day yesterday about the lady who, I'm going to do the viral trend and say my husband's a pedophile.
2: Wild.
1: Clearly, he probably was. You know, I mean, that's why you do that and then you take yourself out and stuff. I don't know for a fact or anything, but that's just not something you mess around with.
3: Well, because that story, I read a little bit more into it. You know, he was a coach for high school or whatever, and another coach caught him kissing the player.
2: Yeah. Oh, the player.
0: Girl player.
1: And he invited over, they were on a road trip, whatever, invited her over to his hotel room. And,
2: That is nuts. And you know you're going to get caught. Yeah. It's only a matter of time.
1: Yeah.
0: Hey, by the way, Savannah Guthrie is still missing.
1: Yeah, we have that in news, the audio of her, Savannah. No, Savannah's not missing.
0: Sorry,
1: yeah.
0: Nancy's.
1: Yeah, about Nancy's her pleading to the people to do the right thing.
2: I don't think they'll ever find her.
1: Certainly not alive.
0: At this point, no.
2: No.
1: Certainly not alive.
2: They said 48 hours with her medication, she was already in danger.
0: Oh,
2: jeez. That was, you know, 6 months ago.
1: Yeah, February 1st. Yeah.
0: Can you imagine that?
2: No.
1: I don't know how Savannah Guthrie can sleep or do anything.
2: And just operate normally.
1: Sleep or eat.
0: I would think that you just have to assume she's dead and go on that. You have to go, she's dead, but, you know, I'd like to get some answers.
2: Man, just not having the closure, not knowing how or why or what, it's just got to be so torturous.
0: What if, oh my God, I just had the most awful thought. What if somebody can imitate her voice?
2: Oh, they could do it probably AI.
0: And calls Savannah Guthrie. Yeah. Oh my God.
2: They can already do that with, they have AI apps that'll take your voice and just make phone calls.
0: The reason why I thought about that is because years and years and years ago, when I was on the radio, we called my Uncle Leo, who lived in Boynton Beach, and he was on the borderline senile. He was in his probably late 80s, and he didn't remember me, but my whole point of the story was how he was mean to me, but he was nice to my brother. And he didn't remember me, but he remembered my brother. And he was just awful on the phone. He was mean and he was yelling at me. And Moose, this is in the 90s. Moose then took the audio of the phone call and cut it up to a soundboard so that we could use, because the guy would go, hello, hello. And then we would use the soundboard to make prank phone calls. And then I thought, wouldn't it be great after he died if we used that to call my relatives? It's Leo. Yeah. Oh, how nuts would that be if one of the old ladies was like, hello? And he's like, hello, it's Leo.
1: Would have no idea.
0: Yeah. No, the technology right. exists. Yeah. Doesn't know that you can do that stuff.
2: Yeah. When Avocado Rocker died and I played the clip for Medicine Man, I felt bad.
0: Because he was very confused.
2: And Medicine Man, oh, good, I'm glad you're alive. Yeah. He was genuinely relieved
0: that he dangled the future in front of him.
2: Thought Tony was still alive. I felt, oh, I'm a horrible person.
1: Speaking of Uncle Leo from Seinfeld, I just watched a clip the other day. He was in Outlaw Josie Wales.
0: Oh, really?
1: Yeah.
0: Oh, and he that's was funny.
1: Going against Clint Eastwood and stuff. And I'm like, hello?
0: You look exactly the same.
1: Looked exactly the same. And even kind of sounded like Uncle Leo with a little bit of a southern accent. Mm-hmm. He's like, give us the gold. You're like, Uncle Leo.
8: That's a great movie.
1: Yeah.
0: I can't watch old cowboy movies.
1: Oh, I love Western.
0: I know. Everybody, it's a manly thing that I just don't have. I love Bonanza, but it's on the borderline of really being a Western.
1: Unforgiven is one of my favorite movies of all time.
0: Saw it.
1: Never saw Unforgiven? Oh, my God.
2: I don't think I've seen Unforgiven either.
1: Are you serious? Unforgiven. I mean, just the cast alone. It's Clint Eastwood, Gene Hackman, Morgan Freeman. I mean, it's unbelievable.
0: Wow. Yeah, everybody says it's great. I don't know. Galvin's one of those movies like Django. I'm going to sit down and watch it one day and be like, this is amazing.
1: You really should because it is fantastic. If you've never seen it, Unforgiven, Clint Eastwood.
0: Every time I see it on TV, it's already an hour into it. That's why I never.
1: Yeah.
0: I got to sit down and start.
1: Yeah, you do have to watch it. That's one of the ones you have to watch from the beginning.
0: Yeah.
2: The only Westerns I watch are Young Guns and Back to the Future 3.
0: I did watch Young Guns recently.
2: Young Guns is great.
0: I put Young Guns and Young Guns 2. I watched them both. Yeah.
2: I think I like Young Guns 2 better.
0: Yeah, I think so.
2: Yeah.
0: I think it's a better movie. It's a funnier movie.
1: There is some channel that I have that is like 80s and 90s sitcoms and stuff, so I get a lot of Frasier and Cheers, and Cheers went into Family Ties the other day, and you forget how good Alex was on there, how Michael J. Fox,
2: awesome.
1: How he became such a huge star from that show, and like you said before, it was about the parents, and then he broke out and became this huge, and they're like, yeah, let's start writing more for him.
0: Yeah, well, you know what's so funny is Billy Gardell was in here, and Billy Gardell... We were talking to him about how he was the star of Mike and Molly.
1: Yeah, yeah.
0: And then
1: he's Mike.
0: And he's Mike, yeah. And then Melissa McCarthy started blowing up, and they had to go to him and say, hey, she's blowing up. And he had to put his ego aside and go, I know, I see it. I see it. You know, you got to write for her. You got to do what you got to do.
2: She's great.
0: She is great.
2: She's so good.
1: Bridesmaids.
0: It's one of the best roles ever.
1: Yeah.
0: That is a movie I could watch anytime it's on.
2: Oh, for sure.
1: And This Is 40, just right. her little part in there, whatever, where she was
0: the principal.
1: Ad-libbing a bunch of that
3: stuff. No, she was a parent.
1: Yeah, she was a parent going against the principal.
0: Oh, yeah. I hate your hair, Jan.
2: When she kicks her leg, can you feel the heat?
1: Oh, yeah.
2: That's the best one.
0: That's my undercarriage.
1: Yeah. She steals like 9 puppies.
2: Yeah, he's like, I'm not a secret agent.
0: She's very funny.
2: Can you feel the heat?
0: Yeah. All right, let's get this show moving this morning. We got Sporkle coming up. Carmen will tell you what we have to give away. What do we have, Carmen? I know you could save it for after break, but I know we got a lot of tickets to give away. And then also, did we ever take care of the people from last week?
3: I'm waiting to hear back from their emails.
2: Oh, no.
0: Oh, but you're good, though. You're on top of it.
3: Yeah.
0: You're the best.
1: Come on, Carmen's got it.
0: I'm sorry.
10: I got it.
0: I'm trying to be a little bit more efficient, a little bit more like Carmen.
1: How's that working out?
0: Pretty good. I did production this morning. I came in here before you guys were here and started doing commercials.
1: Okay.
0: Yeah.
2: Could have done it.
0: I like it. All right, we'll take a break. We come back. We got Sporkle and Galvin will have news. The guys from Deep Inside the Music are here today. It is the Mike Calta Show. 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

0: 6:38 on the Mike Calda Show. It's 102.5 The Bone. I'm so confused with SunPass. I have all my SunPass license plates hooked up to my credit card so that when you go through, it just charges that.
1: You have it done by plate? You don't have an actual SunPass in there?
0: In my car, I have a SunPass.
1: Okay.
0: In my wife's car and my son's car, we have it done by plate.
1: Mm.
0: I keep getting letters from Florida Department of Transportation saying that I owe them money for toll violations.
1: Yeah, they're not very good. They seem to do that stuff because I told you before, they got me and I go, I have a SunPass. And they were like, oh, okay. And then I'm like, what do you mean, okay? Does that go away or what's going on?
0: So I log into the site and it says you owe money and it's in collections now. So you have to pay it. Click here to pay in collections first. So I click on that. Then I go to that site and it says you don't owe any money.
1: Easiest way to, well, yeah, I don't know how to deal with it now, whatever, but I would just get SunPasses for your cars.
0: Yeah, I know.
2: Because the whole toll works too.
1: Yeah, but it goes to a thing and then your account. And if you're, I don't know, it seemed very confusing to me. I wound up getting SunPasses for all the cars and did it that way. And now I don't get those where they're yelling at me and say I owe them money.
0: Well, now this is telling me I owe $283. And but then I go to the site that they send you to, click here to pay it, and it says you owe nothing. I'm very confused. I'm the sucker that's just going to pay the $283.
1: So, that's the thing. Yeah. That's what they're
0: counting on it getting me.
1: Yeah,
3: that's what they want.
0: Oh, new financial future, Gio. That and the garage. Once we clean the garage, I'm going to have a whole new outlook on life.
3: Let me know if you need junk jockeys.
0: I definitely am going to need junk jockeys, right. But I'm going to... I'm going to pick a day, and I'm going to have whatever team is coming to help me out, whether it be a Soph, JoJo, Tom conglomerate, and get in the garage, throw a lot of stuff out, rearrange the green room a little bit, make it a little bit more green room friendly.
3: How about that? You're out, Joe.
0: Mm-hmm. No, Joe. No. You're leading the charge.
4: That's right. What are you talking about, Chio?
0: Stop trying to stir the pot.
3: You said JoJo, Soph, or Tom.
0: Yeah, for the cleaning. Yeah. Joe's heading up. Joe's at the top of the list. Yeah,
3: didn't sound like it, but okay.
0: Carmen,
2: yes.
0: What are we giving away today?
2: Okay, so today, wrong thing. We have tickets for John Mellencamp.
0: All right,
2: Dude Perfect.
0: Okay.
2: Monster Jam.
0: All right.
2: Motley Crue.
0: Oh, these are all good things.
2: And Avenged Sevenfold.
0: All right, great. We got a good, unlike last week, we've got a great group of tickets for you to choose from.
2: Yeah.
0: Great.
2: Yeah.
0: All right, let's do it right now. A little bit of Sporkle. Here we go. Do you know there's still people that call it Sparkle?
1: Oh, yeah.
0: I don't care. Carmen is the keeper of Sparkle. Pap is your judge and scorekeeper. Carmen, what are we playing today?
2: All right, today we're going to be playing six actresses missing word from their movies, okay? Ooh. So I'm going to give you the actress's name, and then we're going to go through a list of their movies. You're going to give me the missing word from the movies.
1: Got it.
2: Okay? So your first actress, Mila Jovovich.
0: Jesus.
2: What?
3: Who is that?
2: All right, here we go. The Musketeers.
1: Three.
2: Mike. Resident.
1: Evil.
0: Evil.
2: Wow. Galvin. Good. The Fifth
1: Element.
2: Galvin. In the Crowd.
0: Face.
1: Faces.
2: Faces. I would have let you finish.
3: I cracked the code.
2: Yep. your next actress. Diane Kruger.
0: Who the hell is that?
2: Bastards.
0: Inglourious.
2: Mike. National Book of Secrets.
0: Lampoon. No.
2: Geo. The of Ignorance.
1: Bliss.
3: Pursuit.
0: The Moment.
2: What?
0: Moment.
2: Age. Age of Ignorance.
1: Ignorance or innocence? Yeah.
2: It's not innocence.
1: No?
0: Is there a G in it?
2: It is.
0: Then you're right.
1: Okay.
2: Thank you. You guys keep getting me very scared.
3: You can't read.
2: Like, there's an R and everything. And the last one for Diane Kruger, The Player.
3: Fat.
2: The Blank Player.
0: Piano.
2: Yes, Mike Kelta. Your next actress, Ashley Tisdale. High School Musical year.
3: Senior.
2: Gio.
0: And I'm the creep.
1: Yeah.
2: In the Attic.
1: Toys.
0: Flowers.
2: Blank in the Attic.
3: People.
2: Aliens.
0: Oh.
2: Donnie.
3: Brasco.
0: Darko.
2: Is that what you said, Gio?
3: Yes.
2: Okay, Gio. And the last one for Ashley Tisdale. This has an asterisk next to it. A Life.
3: Dogs. Boys.
2: A Blank Life.
0: Ants.
2: Bugs.
0: Bugs.
2: A Bug's Life. No point. And Pap, we are halfway there.
4: We got the Devil's three-way going. Gio with 3 points, Michael with 3 points, Galvin with 3 points. We're all tied up.
0: I don't like this.
2: All right, you guys are giving me the missing word from these actresses' movies.
1: What powerhouse actress do we have next?
2: Jennifer Lopez.
1: Hey! Oh,
0: I know her.
3: Tight.
2: We Dance.
3: Chow.
2: Galvin. Monster in...
3: Law.
2: Galvin. The Backup
0: Singer.
3: Dancer.
2: Jennifer Lopez. The Backup Blank
3: Lady.
2: The Backup Plan. And the last one for Jennifer Lopez, The Planner.
0: Wedding.
2: Galvin. Your next actress, Miranda Cosgrove.
0: We went straight to the Disney one.
2: The of Rock.
3: School.
2: Mike. This has an asterisk next to it. Me.
0: Despicable.
2: Mike. Yours and Ours.
3: Theirs.
0: Mine.
2: Damn. Mike Kelta. The last one for Miranda Cosgrove. This is a TV movie. Drake and
3: Josh.
2: Galvin.
0: No. Galvin?
3: 100%.
2: Pap.
0: I'm not arguing. I just didn't hear you.
2: Okay.
3: That's Galvin.
0: Yeah.
2: Thank you. We're on our last actress, which means we're on our last three.
1: That means score. You get the score, Galvin.
4: Gio has 3 points on the board. No movement. Michael has 6. And Galvin is your leader by 1. He's winning with 7.
0: All right.
2: Okay. We are doing actresses, missing word movies. Last three, here we go. Your last actress, Emma Stone.
0: Mm-hmm.
2: The House.
3: Divided.
2: The House, Blank.
0: Bunny.
2: Mike Kelta. Crazy Love.
0: Stupid.
2: Stupid. Galvin. And your last one.
0: So you got me by 1 right now?
2: Yes. Yep.
4: Galvin at 8, Mike with 7, Gio with 3.
3: I'm out.
0: No,
2: you can block. The last one for Emma Stone, Ghosts of Past.
0: Girlfriends.
2: Mike Kelta.
0: Oh.
2: All right, so we are.
0: Now you're out.
1: I didn't know we could answer twice.
3: Boy, girlfriends.
0: I'm ignoring them.
1: I'm rattling his cage.
0: My cage is not rattled.
3: We can't answer twice. We always answer twice.
2: Gio, you're out, so you're done. You just shush.
1: Is this boy girlfriend on the
3: boy girlfriend?
2: This is between Mike and Galvin.
1: Still Emma Stone or no?
2: Still Emma Stone. Yes.
3: All right.
2: Tiebreaker.
3: All right.
2: Mike and Galvin. A.
0: Easy.
2: Galvin.
1: Wait for it.
4: Your final score. Gio with 3 points on the board, Michael with 8, and Galvin is your triumphant champion today. He won with 9.
0: Woo! Chutney, 29. Close game. That was good. All right, Galvin, what line are you playing for?
1: I'm going to play for line 2 today, please.
0: Good morning. Who is this?
5: Good morning, Mike. This is Ed.
0: Hi, Ed. You're the winner, sir. I'm going to put you on hold, and you have a quite quite the treasure trove of prizes to choose from this morning, sir.
5: That's awesome. Hope you guys have a great day.
0: Thank you, Ed. Same to you. Thanks for listening. Ed is on line two, Carmen.
2: Got it.
0: Galvin, what do we have coming up in news?
1: We have coming up in news today, Oh No Logo, Cyclospora Skinny, and No Sleep Till Nancy.
0: Oh, can I tell you something?
1: Mm.
0: I know you don't want to hear this, but I'm going to tell you anyway.
1: I don't want to hear about your dreams.
0: Nope, not about my dream.
1: Okay.
0: I went out to dinner yesterday.
1: Yeah?
0: At the mall.
2: Mm. Shocker.
0: What did I get? What did I get to eat, Carmen?
1: A salad. I got a salad, everybody.
0: I got a salad.
1: Yeah.
3: Mall salad.
0: Do you know what kind of salad I got?
1: I got the special salad. Mm-hmm. I got
2: fruit in my salad.
0: I got explosive diarrhea salad.
3: Oh, yeah. No. You know, Taco Bell?
2: Yeah. Have you not been listening to the news for the past 2 weeks?
0: I thought it was over.
2: No.
0: Carmen, I went there. I ordered the salad. I ate the salad halfway through, three bites into it. I started feeling a little weird. Uh-oh. Then I realized, and then I went, oh, God. And I got up and I went to the bathroom and I just made a number one, blew my nose and was like, I think I'm done eating. I got a box for my salad, wrapped it up, and then fought the whole way home. Tight drove the whole way home.
2: Mm. Can I tell you, I was at the grocery store yesterday and they were removing all the Taylor Farm salads from the shelves.
0: Oh, yeah. I don't know where it came from.
2: Yeah. Right. Yeah. I mean, I get it, but I'm just, you know, it's still happening.
0: Well, I found out the hard way. It happened yesterday.
3: Nah, I think it's just you.
0: Whatever.
3: Because they say it's like it takes you out and it could last weeks.
1: Also, I feel like your body's just rejecting salad.
0: That might be it.
1: They're like, get this out.
0: All right, Galvin, as your news, we'll take a quick break. We'll come back and we will do that next. It's the Mike Calta Show. 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
3: 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And now, it's the Mike Kelly.

0: It's the Mike Calder Show. It's 102.5 The Bone. Some radio stations are trying to do cruises. We're going on Calder Cruise 2020.
1: Yeah.
0: 20 years of cruises on top of the two that I did before I came to this radio station. 20 years of solid bone cruises featuring our friend Robert Kelly, my number one best friend, who's going to be performing live on the ship, as well as Johnny B. And a performance by Pitbull Toddler. How do you like that?
1: Yeah.
0: I keep forgetting about that. Mm. All that is happening on Calder Cruise 20, and guess what? You can't go because you waited too long, and I told you it was going to sell out.
2: Why'd you wait so long?
0: And you waited long. Why'd you wait so long, Joe?
2: I don't know.
0: And now it's sold out. But there is a chance for you to go, and it couldn't be easier to do. Exit 22, the big store on I-4, Plant City, Stingray Chevrolet. Great place to go and shop for a vehicle. Great place to go and register to win a cruise for two on Calder Cruise 20 that is sold out. All you need to do is walk in there, scan the QR code, and boom, you are entered to win. It is that easy to do. Drove by Stingray Chevrolet the other day. Actually stopped for about a half hour in front of Stingray Chevrolet.
1: Yeah.
0: On I-4 traffic. Just sat out there on I-4 traffic. Jesus Christ.
1: Did you wish you were in Smokin' Aces?
0: I did. I did, yes. I would have been happy being in Stingray Chevrolet at that point.
1: Yeah.
0: But seriously, if you're looking for a vehicle, you know, you could stop by and see them there anytime. And if you're in the area, stop in there and scan the QR code for your chance to win. It's basically, other than being on a waiting list, it's your only chance to get in on Calder Cruise 20 because it's already sold out. So we haven't had a cruise sell out this early in a long time. And I feel bad for you people who waited, but the only way to get in now is to get in there. So do it. Oh, actually, there is another way for you to win.
1: What you got?
0: That is the pub crawl at Christmas time.
1: Oh, okay.
0: Which we started talking about the other day, starting to put that together. Things are coming together, Galvin.
1: Yeah.
0: We started talking about tailgate the other day.
1: Nice.
0: We started talking about pub crawl. It's that end of the year. It's that time. It's time for us to get excited. Carmen, are you excited?
3: So excited.
0: You're so excited, right?
3: Yeah.
1: Well, it's insane because it's literally going to be August next week.
3: Yeah.
1: Like, that's crazy.
3: This year is like flying by.
0: Listen. I don't normally like look at my kids and feel old, but I'm gonna have a 20-year-old son next month.
1: Oh yeah,
0: that makes me feel old.
1: Yeah,
0: how did Joey become 20 years old?
1: It's so crazy too because I got here right as you had him. You guys had him, and yeah, that's wild.
2: You're an old man. Can't read his own handwriting. Getting tricked by cam girls.
0: I spent a half hour yesterday organizing my pills for my pill case.
1: Oh, wow. Yeah. Congratulations.
0: You know, I mean, I am definitely there.
2: How many pills are you taking? You got to organize them.
0: So I had to take, I take some blood pressure medication.
1: Yeah.
0: But then when I got the stents, I had to take medication for that.
1: Yeah.
0: And, you know, then they add on top of that, hey, why don't you throw in a baby aspirin while you're there and, you know, that kind of stuff. Then I'm taking Lexapro.
1: You know, they don't call it baby aspirin anymore.
0: No, it's low dose.
1: Yeah.
0: Low dose.
1: My wife asked for baby aspirin, and I'm sure one of her friends told her to take it. I tell her, you know, 20 years ago to take it, whatever. Mm-hmm. But as soon as one of her friends, she's like, you know, Sarah told me. I go, yeah, I told you that 15 years ago. But I was like, in Walmart, I'm going, baby aspirin, baby aspirin, baby aspirin, looking all over for it. No. And I was like, what do they call baby aspirin now? And it said low dose. And I went, low dose right there. Got it.
0: Got the low dose aspirin, Galvin. I'm mouth taping my mouth at night. Yeah. I am just a mess.
1: Got it all going on. Any peptides? Doing any peptides or anything?
0: Mm. No. It's so funny you say that because who was I talking to yesterday about that?
1: Ian,
0: yeah. I don't even know where to start with that.
1: Yeah, well, you can talk to my brother. He knows all that stuff.
4: Does he do the dust or does he take the pills?
1: Well, I don't know.
0: What is the dust?
1: Yeah, there's a dust, and then you add antibacterial water, stuff, whatever, to it, and it...
0: Drink it?
1: No, no, no. You

0: Shoot it.
1: Well, I don't know. There's a lot that inject, but then I
2: drink
1: pills.
2: It.
1: You drink it.
2: Yeah.
1: Oh, okay.
0: Mm-hmm. Oh, you take the peptides too.
2: I do.
1: Peptides.
0: Yeah. You know, the
1: should get an endorsement.
2: Yeah. You should.
1: Peptides.
0: What do you think makes Joe look so good? Is it the hot dogs that he eats from his pocket every day, or the peptides?
2: Well, I think it's the hot dogs.
0: Combo of both. Mm-hmm. Yeah. Ladies and gentlemen, it is time to check in with Galvin. He has today's news.
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0: I keep waiting for Tom to come through the door with coffee.
1: That'd be nice.
0: I felt it, boss. I felt the disturbance in the force. Here, Gio, here's your s'mores cold brew.
1: Here's your hot dog roller.
0: What do we have in news today, Galvin?
1: Today's top story, today host Savannah Guthrie has made a fresh plea to her mother, Nancy Guthrie's abductors, begging them to, quote, do the right thing and help her family find her after she went missing on February 1st. Here is what Savannah had to say, and I will tell you I did edit out some of the in-between because obviously very heartfelt. And she was taking her time with it, so I edited a little bit for time. So if you hear it, here we go.
4: I'm coming on today with a very specific message. It has been months since our mom was taken from us. Our family is in agony. We are in a nightmare that will not end. Nothing about our situation has changed. We have done our part, and we will never stop looking for her. We will always ache for her and feel that hole in our hearts. The world can be a cruel and unforgiving place, and I know that you have tried to do things the right way. So I'm asking you, begging you, to do the right thing now. Make the right choice. Help us find her. Tell us where to look for her. I truly believe it is never too late to do the right thing. Help us bring this situation to an end. For all of us, no matter where we've been and what we've done, I believe there is always a way home. Please make the right choice.
0: I wonder what that means, where she said you've tried to do the right thing.
1: Yeah.
0: Maybe it's because they've tried to email TMZ or to do that sort of thing.
1: I don't know. That stood out to me as well.
0: Yeah. I don't know. I would be absolutely, I can't even imagine having to go through this every day. Wake up every day and wonder where your mother is.
1: But also, if you're the person that took the mother and killed her or she died or whatever happened, they don't have you. You, so far, have gotten away with
0: right.
1: it. In a million years, as guilty as you feel, are you doing any way?
0: No way.
1: Exactly. Like, you know,
0: because
1: that's
0: they can
1: how
0: trace
1: you
0: the DNA.
1: Find out where the paper was bought, that you wrote it on, or, you know, will you do whatever different stuff? Yeah.
0: Yeah.
5: The fact
0: I mean,
5: that they made it this far is pretty impressive.
1: Very impressive.
0: But I think something is up and why, like, I'm wondering if they really feel bad, like they didn't mean to kill her. And she's trying to get at them and saying, hey,
5: the craziest,
0: do the right thing. You screwed up, but do the right thing.
5: The craziest is when they were on the Ring doorbell and stuff.
0: Mm-hmm.
5: They had the guy on there.
1: So weird.
0: Oh, it's such a heartbreaking situation.
5: And you just think worst case scenario.
0: Yeah, like, worst case scenario is...
5: Is she in a ditch? Is she rotting? Like your mind probably just goes
0: almost hope that she was dead.
5: Oh, at this point, I would say, yeah.
1: Did they get her medication for her? She's fine as far as medically, whatever, but they sold her to some place that has a grandma fetish.
5: Yeah,
1: like, you know what I mean?
0: Kind of locked up somewhere.
1: Worst case scenario, that seems pretty worse.
5: I'm sure your mind's gone through every horrible scenario possible of what happened to her.
0: Yeah.
1: This is some sad news out of the NFL.
0: And then on top of that, the guilt that you feel because most likely Savannah is the reason why they grabbed her.
1: Oh, yeah.
0: Because they thought they can get a ransom out of her or something.
1: Yeah, you know the lady that lives in that house, her mom is on the Today Show. She's
0: right.
1: rich.
0: Right. That would make you feel so guilty. Even if it's not the case, just sitting there wondering, is that why they did it? You
1: sure.
0: Know?
1: Yeah.
0: Oh, awful.
1: The 27-year-old son of former Washington Commanders and current Kansas City Chiefs offensive coordinator Eric Bieniemy has been charged after officials said he shot his mother Sunday at the family's home. The victim was identified as Maya Bieniemy, 57 years old, who is reported to be in stable condition.
0: Really? Took a bullet?
1: Yeah. The sheriff, Mike Chapman, said that Maya had made the call to 911 following the shooting.
0: It's pretty tough.
1: Saying, quote, "I'll just say she was shot multiple times and we have a way to go through an entire investigation to determine where everybody was, what they did, what prompted it, and how it all transpired. We're conducting that investigation right now," Chapman
0: said. One missing her mother, the other one shot his mother.
1: Yeah.
0: I don't know if I could do either.
5: Probably not.
0: I don't know. I couldn't shoot my mother, but there was a point in Sons of Anarchy where Jack shoots his mother, and I thought,
5: yeah.
1: Shoots his mother, kills her?
5: Yeah.
0: Yeah, she deserved it, though. That was
1: Married with Children mom?
0: Yeah.
5: Katie Seagal.
0: Yeah, she deserved it. She was terrible.
5: She accepted it, too.
0: Yeah.
5: She turned the back so they didn't have to look her in the face.
0: Yeah. Oof. She deserved it.
5: It's a great show.
0: It's such an awful show that it's great.
5: But at the time, I really did enjoy it. I know that for a fact.
0: No, so did I. And I went on. It was so funny because I would see all these posts about it on social media. Yeah. And I was always afraid of biker gangs and didn't like any of the. I've never been a motorcycle guy. I thought there's nothing about the show. And Big Dick would tell me all the time, "Trust me, you'll like it. Trust me, you'll like it. It's so violent, you'll like it." And I started watching it, and I couldn't stop watching it.
5: I would not recommend it to anybody to watch, but I enjoyed the hell out of it in the moment.
0: Like, I bet my dad would like it. Yeah. I bet if my dad watched it, he would like it.
5: Same thing for life.
1: You kept on saying how great it was, and I watched, like, two episodes, and I go, he's got to be kidding.
0: You have to, you have to suspend
1: out.
0: All
1: yeah.
0: belief.
1: Yeah.
0: It's just,
1: yeah.
0: I mean, it's a small town in California where it was okay to kill cops and just get away
1: with
0: it.
1: It's the same with Yellowstone. Like, Yellowstone was decent, but there was too much of Beth being such a badass and them killing 90 people every episode. I go, come on.
0: I'll never forget during COVID, I said to Dan Soder about how I loved Yellowstone. And he goes, "You love that show." And I go, "Yeah." And he goes, "She actually said, you're the trailer park and I'm the tornado."
1: Yes,
0: it was awesome.
1: And then that one ranch hand that came in, the girl.
0: Tater? Tater?
1: Yeah.
0: That's Michael Landon's daughter.
1: Really?
0: Yeah.
1: Very attractive, but in the show. Don't
0: play
1: games over here. And I'm like, all right, come on.
0: Well, that was her character. He wrote a good, interesting character.
1: It just, the whole show is so over the top. Tampa Bay Bucks star defensive tackle Vita Vea has requested a trade after failed attempts at a contract extension, according to his agent, Colin Robbins. Roberts. The team's 2018 first round pick is entering his ninth season with the franchise and the final year on his current deal. It sounds as though the Bucks and Vea aren't close when it comes to extension talks, though the Bucks also are under no obligation to trade Vea. The main leverage he has is that as a holdout, though such a move would cost him in fines and potentially lost salary.
0: Where are we at on our quarterback? He doesn't have a deal either?
1: That's the other one, yeah.
5: No, and Baker said that once training camp got here, which is today,
1: yes,
5: he wasn't going to be talking contracts anymore. Like, these negotiations are over. He's going to play out the final year, and that'll be it.
0: Oh, that's it.
5: That's what he said. Yeah. I mean, it's all negotiating stuff, but that's also what Mike Evans said last year.
1: Do they call him and say, "Can you get here 15 minutes early so we can have you sign something?"
5: Like, if it's close, they'll keep going through training camp, but he's like, once training camp comes here, I'm going to play out the season. I'm going to focus on that. I'm not worried about contracts at that point, which that's not good.
0: Yeah, that
5: is none of this is good. This is all very bad.
0: You want to know what this reminds me of? This is my last year of my contract.
5: Oh, yeah?
0: Yeah. And normally by this time, I'm already crying about it and going, "Oh, then give me a new contract." No more of that. It, when it comes around, if they want me to work here again, I'll still work here. If they don't, I'll just retire.
5: Are you going to request a trade?
0: No, I like it here.
5: Yeah.
0: But I don't. I'm not bending over backwards, and I'm not complaining about it. If it works out, it works out. If it doesn't, it doesn't. And I talked to the financial guy last night. We're prepared. We can retire.
1: Tony Burton is freaking out right now. Yeah. Stop saying all this stuff.
5: There goes all the leverage.
0: Just being honest.
5: He said he's fine. He doesn't really care if he gets paid or not.
0: No. I'd like to still work here.
5: Yeah.
0: But if it doesn't,
1: he doesn't want to go anywhere else.
0: I'm just saying I'm not going to be the guy going boohoo about the contract anymore. This will be the first contract extension year that I'm not crying about it on the air.
5: He says he's got enough money.
0: Yeah. No. I'm just saying.
6: That's like too much.
0: No.
1: Doesn't want to go anywhere else, has enough money. Yeah. Good. All right, well,
5: see what way to go.
0: This is not good negotiation.
1: Yeah. Do you think this benefits Bucks fans where Baker is like, all right, well, if they're not going to do a deal, then I'm probably going to go somewhere else at the end of the year. So really crank it up and start to, I mean, you know, he's always playing at 100%.
0: He's going to play the best. Yeah,
1: he's always trying to play his best. But I don't know.
5: I felt great about the season. Now I feel horrible.
1: Oh.
5: I feel like everything is just circling the drain and falling apart.
0: What sucks is I really want to have him on the show before the season starts because he doesn't really do much during the season. And he's got his charity coming up, which we were a part of last year. And I would like to have him on it, but he doesn't want to do anything because he's afraid everybody's going to ask about the contract. Yeah. So it sucks for everybody.
5: They've turned us down like 3 times.
0: Yeah. And it stinks. We even told him, we said, look, we don't care. We won't talk to you about the event. We don't even have to bring up the contract. And they're like, no. It's too bad because he just seems like he's such a cool guy. I want him to be part of the show.
5: But everything, you know, it's like everything you say or do gets clipped now.
0: Yeah,
5: so you're worried about that. Yeah. You don't want none of that.
0: I get it.
5: You just want to focus on the season.
0: He was on this show last year, and I'm asking him all softball questions about the baby and about the camp that he had and all this stuff. And Gio dives in with one question and says something, and he said, "Don't get me wrong, all roads run through us for the South," and that got picked up by ESPN and everywhere.
5: The clip of him saying that he felt like he got tossed around like dirty laundry or garbage. That still shows up every once in a while. This is the Mike Calta Show.
1: By the way, CMG clipped the thing that you just said about not wanting any money.
0: I didn't say I don't want any money. Where is that coming from?
1: I don't want any money and I don't want to go anywhere else.
0: No, I didn't say that.
5: I know with Vita, it's $50,000 a day if he holds out in camp. Jeez. So that they, because they report today, so they say he's going to be there today.
0: The worst is that the agents like stay home and he's like, it's $50,000 a day. And he goes, trust me, you got to do the right thing. And they're like, I don't want to do the right thing. I want it, but you have to play the game.
5: When they had the mandatory workouts in the summer, he showed up, but he didn't practice. And at the time, Todd Bowles said that it was a hold in. He's like, oh, it's Vita.
0: Right.
5: He's like, it's Vita. He's like, we're not. So they let him show up. You don't have to practice while we're trying to negotiate stuff. But now, apparently.
0: Do you think maybe it's just too hot for him?
5: I don't know.
0: This doesn't want to work out.
5: Yeah, he's one of the lower paid guys because he signed his deal in 2022. So since then, the floor has been raised significantly.
0: Right.
5: From these other guys. So now he's like, hey, I need to be paid up here in like the top five at my position.
1: Isn't that great, too, that that's now the negotiating thing where it's like, so-and-so is making this much. I need to make more now. You know, and it's like the most ever in the history of this, defensive lineman or whatever, this player. And they're like, well, I want to be the top one. So,
0: yeah, I got to be honest with you. I don't even need to be the top one. I'll be happy being the third,
5: But when you're like, I think Vita's like 17th something. He's down there because
0: 17th highest
5: player.
0: Yeah, but I mean,
5: position.
0: We're talking about a difference between what? How much is he making?
5: I think he like $17 million a year.
0: Okay, so you're talking about $17 million a year, or not making anything.
5: But the top guys are making like 30.
0: Okay, so give him 20.
5: Probably
0: give him 22.
1: Call his agent.
5: Yeah. And a lot of time it's also length too. Like they want like a 5-year deal or a 3-year deal, and the Bucks say, well, no, we'll give you 2 years.
1: Yeah,
5: there's so much that goes into it, but the fact that he got to the point where, like, you know what, I just don't want to play in Tampa anymore, that's not good.
0: All right, I shouldn't say this. I said I wouldn't, but I'm going to say it one more time.
5: Yeah.
0: Cox, I'll play for $17 million.
6: Wait.
0: Oh. For $17 million a year, I'm in. I'll take Vita's money.
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1: Do you know who Julia Messino is?
0: Julia
1: Messino.
0: No.
1: She is the CEO from Cracker Barrel that decided to change the logo.
0: All right.
1: No. You're out. She is stepping down as Cracker Barrel CEO following the backlash over the controversial branding changes. The chain faced criticism for modernizing the logo and the store designs and stuff, prompting a reversal of the changes. David Deno, former Bloomin' brand CEO, will succeed Messino as the brand hopes to revitalize its financial performance. She literally
0: Cracker Barrel out. Burger King guy in.
1: Yeah.
0: That's
1: yeah.
0: the way to go.
1: Yeah. Well, she changed the logo and got rid of all the little tchotchkes that right. they had yeah. inside the store. And so it's like, that's Cracker Barrel. That's Cracker Barrel.
0: Yeah.
5: yeah.
0: What are you going to take the rocking chairs away next?
5: Yeah. That was still such just fake outrage. Nobody was really upset by that. They yeah. just enjoy to see somebody taken down. You,
0: I think people who go to Cracker Barrel on the reg, I used to live by a Cracker yeah. Barrel, so we went every once in a while. But the people who are there every Sunday or every Saturday and Sunday, they were really outraged.
5: When have you ever gone to a restaurant and thought, man, that logo really bothers me. I'm not coming here
1: anymore. It wasn't a logo. You're not a 70-year-old white lady, though.
0: It was the idea that they changed it because it was racist and because they had a history of being racist.
5: It's nothing more than fake recreational outrage. Nobody is legitimately upset that the logo changed at Cracker Barrel.
1: I think you're wrong. I think you're wrong, too. I think there is a percentage. I think that there's plenty that are fake outrage, whatever, but I think that there is a percentage that go there every Sunday and that are 70 years old.
0: Cracker Barrel.
1: Don't change it.
5: But again, those people are going to be dead soon, so yeah. they're going to be out of the market anyways.
1: No, but can you wait for your yeah. stuff to turn around? 5 years, Cracker Barrel.
5: And the people that were flooding social media were not 70-year-old no, grandmas on Sunday. Right.
1: Yeah, those are the ones that are fake outrage.
5: Recreational outrage.
0: That's a whole political move.
5: Exactly. Yeah. People clip onto it because it gets traction. It gets people going viral.
1: Well, guess
5: people
1: what?
5: People get mileage out of it, and it works.
1: Got it done.
5: Yeah.
1: Got it done.
5: Yeah.
1: She's out.
5: But nobody's upset. Nobody's really upset.
1: I was a little upset.
5: Nah.
0: I watched that Burger King commercial where the guy comes on and shows the Whopper, and I thought, I'd like to try that.
1: Yeah.
0: I'd like to try that. He made it look very appetizing.
5: Yeah, they're doing a great job.
0: He made the BK Lounge look like it's back.
1: They got the quality check. If your Whopper isn't up to par, you go up there and they'll make you a new one.
0: And give you another one
1: yeah. next time you come in, I guess. So we talked about this earlier this morning, but Powerball, nobody won. Mm-hmm. Nobody won. The next jackpot is on Wednesday. Powerball is $663 million.
0: But Mega Millions is tonight.
1: Mega Millions is tonight. That's estimated jackpot, $800 million, and I have the cash option. So $800 million, how much you thinking you're getting your
0: $560 million.
1: $560 million.
0: Yes.
1: Any other guesses? $800 million cash option is how much?
2: $440.
5: $360.
1: $360. Carmen?
6: I think it's like exactly half. So what was the...
1: $800, so it'd be $400?
6: Yep.
1: You were all... high.
0: Really?
1: Yeah. $800 million. Now, don't get me wrong. If you get this amount, you're happy about it. But if somebody tells you you're getting $800 million, $344 million.
0: Where does the rest of it go?
1: Taxes.
0: That seems pretty unfair.
1: That's crazy.
5: Well, that
1: yeah, of course, Carmen. That's what I said. $344 million. I'm not complaining.
0: But then what do you do with the night? What if I go, all right, I'm going to take the yearly payouts.
1: Yeah, I don't know.
5: I don't know what that is. It's non-transferable.
0: It's non-transferable, but if I get
1: bad idea.
0: $800 million between now and, let's say, my death year of 76?
1: No.
5: Yeah, I don't know how long the payments stretch out either.
1: And how much the payments are.
5: Right.
1: Yeah, because I think it's over 20 or 25 years, probably. It's not really a lifetime, but I don't know how that breaks down and how much that is.
0: It may be worth it.
1: No, it's not.
0: Why?
1: Because you're 54 years old.
0: I am.
1: You know, and who knows?
5: Yeah.
1: Next week, yeah. 2 years, oh, you know.
6: And then your family doesn't get that money.
1: Right. You have that $344
0: million. Scam and a half.
5: 30 payments over 29 years.
6: They almost force your hand to take the full payment. That way,
0: right.
6: That way, you only get half of the money.
0: That's a real good scam that nobody complains about.
5: Some states do 25 years. Most do 29 years. So it's 30 payments, and you get annual payments. So once a year, you get a paycheck.
0: So real quick, hold on. $30 million, right? That's what we said? No, I mean, it's how much? $800
1: million. $800
0: million,
1: yeah, but you're still getting taxed on it. You're not getting as big of a whack as you are if you're taking the one lump sum, but you're still getting taxed on those annual payments.
0: It's $27 million a year.
1: So let's say 20. Years. Let's say 20 million. Right. Because they're probably taking a good chunk
0: give
1: out of that.
0: Give me my 340.
1: Well. Yeah, right.
0: Give
1: yeah.
0: me my 340. Put that in some account. Start building up interest. Before you know it, I'll have 700,000.
5: And your family gets that money then, too.
0: 700 million. And I'll hire Vita Vea to stay here with the Buccaneers and pay Baker Mayfield on the backside.
1: By the way, it's a good idea you have a financial guy.
0: Yeah,
1: you don't really make any sense at all.
0: I agree with that. I agree with all of that.
1: There is a trend called Cyclospora Skinny.
0: I got it.
1: With videos on social media about how you can lose weight by intentionally eating diarrhea lettuce.
0: Ew, diarrhea lettuce sounds gross.
1: Yeah, hoping to contract the parasite. Experts are saying, don't be stupid.
0: No.
5: When I got norovirus, I lost 17 pounds in,
0: really?
5: In like 3 days. Yeah.
0: Yeah.
5: Yeah. Yeah.
1: What is norovirus? What was that one?
5: That was
6: from the cruise.
5: Same thing. Yeah.
1: Oh, man.
5: That was the worst. I would never wish it on anybody. Yeah. It is the worst thing ever.
1: Was it worth 17 pounds?
5: No. Well, you gain it all. It's all like water weight and stuff. It's
0: all
5: like,
0: poops or poops and throw up?
5: Everything.
6: Yeah.
5: Fever on your hands and knees. It's the worst ever.
6: Gio gave it to me, and I remember I had to set up a blow-up mattress in my living room because I was at the townhouse at the time. I couldn't go upstairs.
0: Oh, really?
6: I was like deathly ill, but that way I was close to the kitchen so I could get water, and then there was a bathroom down there. But I was in my living room for 3 days.
0: Wow.
5: Like, the minute you feel okay and you think you're good, you're not.
0: Oof.
5: It's the worst.
1: Carmen, you couldn't go upstairs like Mike can't get out of his chair and walk past us? That's up there where it's like a little choo-choo train?
0: A little engine that could.
6: Yeah, like any movement could
0: let it go.
6: Make a reaction happen. Mm-hmm.
0: Ugh,
6: and you had to be close.
1: I blame Roughshot Todd
5: 100%. Yeah. Because that's what he had. And it is
0: just walking norovirus.
5: It is also highly, highly contagious.
1: Yeah. He got taken out on a stretcher.
5: Yeah.
6: Yeah.
5: Yeah.
6: And I remember, Gio and Todd passed us on their way off the boat. Gio got sick that night. Later that day, I also was just down for the count.
1: I saw Roughshot Todd being wheeled out on a stretcher, and I turned around and went, of course.
0: Yeah. What we expected. Mike Calta Show, good morning. Oh, too loud. Too loud. Mike Calta Show, good morning. Hello.
7: Good morning.
0: Yes, how are you?
7: Hello?
0: Yeah.
7: Hi. I just wanted to call. I've listened to you all for about the last 9 or 10 years. My husband told me you were the best show on the radio, so I started listening on my way to work, and I work at Cracker Barrel.
0: Oh, so now were you outraged?
7: I have a comment. No, I'm good with it's just business. I'm not, but I would like to tell Gio he's absolutely wrong.
0: Oh.
7: I work for Cracker Barrel, and I was accosted anywhere I wore my shirt. If I left work, I have bussers at a different restaurant, or I've had baggers at Publix just yell at me. I've had one lady in the restaurant when I was trying to explain why they were doing things. She looked dead at me and said, "You can take this stuff off the walls when I die."
0: Wow. So the Cracker Barrel means a lot more to these people than you'd expect.
5: Well, they politicize it. Absolutely. Once you politicize it.
7: And yes, he is right. It's the over 70, 80 crowd. But they love their Cracker Barrel.
0: Like a good story where a good place where I can go get Herschel's breakfast and then some Atomic Fireballs on the way out.
5: Yeah.
0: That's the way to go.
5: Once you politicize it and all these commentators online start taking sides, that's when it becomes polarizing. Yeah. They're not really upset about the logo or the change. They think they're upset because whatever it represents.
0: Do you feel like you guys lost business when that happened, or no, just a lot of complaining?
7: Oh, no, we absolutely lost business. We lost a lot of stock, and it went way down, but we are on the climb back up because one thing we don't change is the way we treat people and our food. We might bring new things in every once in a while, but we are definitely back on the rise. So I think a change is good for us right now.
0: They should hire you to do commercials. You're a great spokesman for the restaurant.
7: Yes, I believe in what I do. That's why I've been here for almost 10 years. So,
0: well, thank you for calling in, and thank your husband for forcing you to listen to the show.
7: Yeah, I can't stop listening. And now I live in Georgia, and I still listen every day.
0: We'll take it. Nice. Thank you, Punkin. Appreciate the call.
7: Thank you. Bye. Have a great
0: day. You too.
1: She's getting accosted.
0: Well, there you go. All right. Let me grab one more. Mike Calta Show, good morning. Remember the other day when we had a phone screener? Oh, it was so much nicer.
5: I was wrong. I'm not wrong. I'm still alone.
0: She works for Cracker Barrel.
5: I'm right.
1: Okay. He almost got punched.
5: I know, but I'm right.
1: We're wearing a shirt.
5: I'm still right.
1: Yeah.
0: Everybody's telling you you're wrong.
5: Nobody.
1: We were talking about the diarrhea lettuce, which leads us into today is National Milk Chocolate Day.
0: Oh.
1: Yeah, that's pretty gross.
0: I went to one of those fancy chocolate stores in the mall yesterday.
1: Yeah.
0: They get you with the free samples.
1: Yeah.
0: Yeah.
1: Oh, you had some free samples with your salad, huh?
5: Yeah. Let me step into this chocolate store.
1: Don't mind me.
0: May or may not have purchased some chocolate yesterday.
1: Yeah.
0: It was dark chocolate, which I read dark chocolate has more iron in it than broccoli.
1: Yeah.
0: And I'm low in iron, so therefore I medicated myself yesterday.
1: Dark chocolate, they say all the time, is very good.
0: All I had was a little square.
1: Yeah.
0: Yeah, I did pretty good.
1: All right.
0: Thank you.
1: I thought when you got back from Disney, you were on the rails back.
0: I did good yesterday. I had a tiny little square of chocolate, and I had a salad that I didn't even eat, and then crapped half of it out before I even got home. So.
5: You got Esposito's coming.
1: And your big coffee with heavy cream, and what else?
0: Well, that was just.
1: Yeah, that was yesterday.
0: I'm back on track now.
1: What we're talking about yesterday.
0: I'm back on track.
1: Today.
0: Okay. All good.
5: You already called Tom and said bring coffee.
0: I did not. I was just joking.
5: You put it out there, though, hoping he would hear it.
0: No, he's already at work.
5: Doesn't matter.
1: Oh, yeah. He wouldn't leave work to bring you coffee.
0: If he left work to bring me coffee, that wouldn't be good.
5: Yeah, don't do that, Tom.
1: Yeah.
0: Tom, don't do that.
1: Whatever you do, don't be the best person.
5: Yeah.
0: Tom is the best. I called Tom the other day, and I go, Tom, can you take Amanda somewhere or whatever? And he goes, let me look into it. Yeah, he goes, I have plenty of vacation days. I go, no, don't take a vacation day. He goes, no, I can move out. I go, don't take a day off. I don't want you to do that. I just didn't know if you had time. He's just too nice.
1: I'll be like, Tom, I need a new rug for my drums, for underneath my drums. And he goes, okay, I got Mike's black card.
0: I'm paying for it.
1: Yeah. Well, I mean, while you're down there, if you want to give me some sticks,
5: I'll do. These are necessities.
1: Jon Stewart and Pete Davidson are hosting a comedy benefit in New York to mark the 25th anniversary of 9/11. It'll include sets from Aziz Ansari. Ooh, who picked him? Bill Burr, Dave Chappelle. What?
0: Aziz Ansari?
1: Yeah.
0: Ooh.
1: Dave Chappelle and Nikki Glaser, and then there's going to be more to be announced. I mean, between Jon Stewart and Pete Davidson, you're pulling every headliner.
0: Yeah.
1: I mean, you got Bill Burr, Dave Chappelle, Nikki Glaser, some of the biggest names out there.
0: Whatever happened to that ferry that Colin Jost and Pete Davidson had? They were going to turn into a floating comedy club.
5: I think they sold it.
0: Oh, really?
1: Yeah.
5: I think I read a story recently. They got rid of it.
0: I told Colin Jost I wanted to come in as an investor.
1: I think it was cost them money. They didn't.
0: That stinks.
1: Yeah. I mean, you know, you get some money, you're on TV and you're doing stuff and you want to do some things and, you know.
0: It's a good idea. I mean, the ferry were only a couple hundred thousand and those guys are millionaires. And but then you have to break it down and rebuild it. And then where do you keep it?
1: Yeah,
0: that's probably got to be the most expensive part is where you're keeping it.
5: Yeah, they're saying dockage and upkeep costs are crazy.
1: Yeah, I was going to say upkeep's probably insane because a regular boat upkeep is crazy. And then you're having all these people traveling and then you're trying to do a comedy thing and do all that stuff. Yeah, it's got to be a lot.
0: The ferry also, this is pretty good because you could actually drive your car on the ferry.
1: Right.
0: I wonder how many cars it could actually hold. And if you're going to the comedy club, do you just park on the ferry?
1: Yeah.
5: Well, they still have it. I'm wrong.
0: Well,
5: I'm wrong twice today, I guess.
1: Oh, yeah.
0: No. It's early.
6: We knew.
1: If you see Gio, punch him in the stomach and say fairy. Yell fairy at him.
0: Fairy. Not fairy.
5: I'll see you at Not Woke Cracker Barrel.
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1: Carly Simon revealed she has Parkinson's disease.
0: Oh, man.
1: But good news, she is cancer-free after having skin cancer on her face.
0: Oh, good for her.
1: She said she's not stopping living or working and is releasing a new album on August 14th. So just a couple weeks.
0: What would you rather have, Parkinson's or cancer?
5: Oof. Oh, I don't. Neither.
1: Yeah. Can I?
0: Neither one pass? Are going to kill you. But you still have to go through the treatment and all that for the cancer.
1: But like if you have skin cancer,
0: you still yeah,
1: they to cut, go it off,
0: yeah, cut it off. Yeah, and you have
1: you have to go and do chemo and stuff. Jeez.
6: It depends what stage they find the skin cancer at, because it's like it's basically just removing moles.
0: Would you rather have bad skin cancer or bad Parkinson's? I don't know if I could do the shakes.
1: The Parkinson's makes everybody else so uncomfortable, too.
0: I know, but dude, every once in a while I'll go like this, put a drink down, and I get nervous.
5: That Michael J. Fox documentary said he woke up and his pinky was twitching.
0: Yeah,
5: and
0: it is usually the pinky.
5: And that's where it started.
6: Yeah. And is it hereditary, or is it just...
0: I don't think so.
6: It's just kind of, it can be anybody.
0: I think it's a gene thing, yeah. Oh. Did I ever tell you what my wife said?
1: No, what?
0: I was putting down a cup and I went like this and I shook and I go, oh, that makes me nervous. She goes, why don't you try picking up a weight?
1: Oh.
0: The whole family's mean to me.
1: It says it is rarely hereditary, with only about 10 to 15% of cases linked to inherited gene changes.
0: Gio, I know we parent very different, you and I.
1: Mm-hmm.
0: What do your kids call you? What does your daughter call you?
1: Dad.
0: Daddy? Dad? My daughter wouldn't call me Fat Nipples for years. We are off Fat Nipples. Now we are either just Nips or Michael. I've been for the last couple of weeks, I've been Michael for some reason.
5: Sometimes I get Father when it's like
0: Father.
5: She wants something. She'll be like Father. It'll be asked for something.
0: I get Michael. Michael, can we? And then I get Bruh.
5: I get Bro all the time.
0: I get Bruh all the time.
1: When so my son was adopted, because it was my wife's son, then I adopted him, and there was a big discussion in my in-laws of what my son would call me. And they had this whole list of things. And I go, why don't we let him just call me whatever he's going to call me?
0: Yeah, why were they involved?
1: They were trying to help and trying to be like, what if he calls you this and this and everything? And I go, why don't we just...
5: Let's not overthink it.
1: Yeah.
0: But you know what I underthink is I didn't know. I messed up something at my wedding.
1: Yeah.
0: Because I'd never been married before.
1: Married the wrong lady?
0: No, I did good there. I never been married before. I've never planned a wedding before, and I hadn't gone to a lot of weddings in my life. So on my wedding invitation said the parents of the bride invite you to the wedding. I didn't know that it should be a both parent thing. Mm. You know what I mean? I didn't know, and I screwed that up.
1: Okay.
0: What did you say, Carmen?
6: I said dual, like both parents. Yeah, yeah, yeah.
0: Right. Because they all financially contributed to the wedding. And so I made that mistake because I just didn't know. I didn't know. I screwed that up. The other thing is I never had a conversation with my father or my mother and said, what do you want the kids to call you? I just thought it was like you said, it just whatever comes out from the kids, whatever they end up being.
1: Also, it's a lot of times, what did you call your grandparents?
0: Right. And that's what my mother did. My mother absorbed what we called my grandmother, and my grandmother became what we called my great grandmother, and everybody kind of shifted.
1: What did you call your grandparents?
0: So I grew up with my great grandparents, and they lived up until I was in high school. So they were Nanny and Poppy. And then my grandmother was Grandma and Grandpa.
1: You know what's so weird is ours was Grandma and Grandpa, whatever last name.
0: Grandma and Grandpa Wilson.
1: Yeah.
0: Yeah.
6: Same.
1: Oh, yeah, okay. No. I guess it's not weird then. Yeah, but no. I mean, I would just say Grandpa whenever I saw him. But are we going to Grandma and Grandpa so-and-so's house?
0: Right. And then my brother is a grandfather now.
1: Mm-hmm.
0: He has a grandson, and he got to choose what he wants to be called, and he is Pappy.
5: Oh, Pappy? I approve.
0: Huh? Pappy.
5: Yeah. Stealing your thunder, Joe. Yeah.
2: All right.
0: Not Pappy.
2: That's enough to go
0: just
2: around.
0: Just Pappy.
5: Pappy.
0: Yeah.
1: Is it just Pappy or is it Pappy John?
0: No, just Pappy.
5: Pappy. Just Pappy. Oh, yeah. I can't wait to call him Pappy when I see him.
0: Yeah, he loves it.
5: What's up, Pappy?
0: He loves it.
1: I want him to be like almost passed out drunk and go, look at you, Pappy.
0: What kind of Pappy are you?
1: What happened to Pappy?
5: Oh, here comes Pappy.
1: So you got Carly Simon still out there doing it. She's got an album coming out on August 14th. Well, the Rolling Stones lead a list of the longest running rock or metal bands that have never broken up or became inactive.
0: They never broke up?
1: They never broke up. There has been replacements because people have died and stuff and doing that, whatever. They formed in 1962 and
0: pretty
1: have been
0: solid.
1: Playing all the way since, all the way through.
0: I mean, you really just need Mick and Keith. And then all of a sudden you got Ronnie Wood, you got lucky with that, and Charlie Watts is dead,
1: right?
0: So
1: Steve Jordan playing with
0: Wyman coming in, so yeah, so you're right. They basically just replace players that have died or left the band.
1: They are followed by you got the Rolling Stones. Who else do you think out there still doing it? Have been doing it the whole time. Never broke up. Never, had a member leave or do something unless they died.
0: Eagles?
1: No.
2: Aerosmith?
1: No.
0: Aerosmith broke up.
1: U2 is on the list later on down the list. Following the Rolling Stones, formed in 1965, which is funny because you think of this band and you think of a certain era, but they were been playing way before that. The Scorpions.
2: Oh,
1: 1965.
0: Yeah. But I gotta be honest, yeah. Outside of Klaus Meine, I couldn't tell you one other person in that band.
1: Schenker.
0: Yeah.
1: And then you have ZZ Top, who formed in 1969.
0: Oh, yeah.
1: Then you got our buddy from Largo, Cheap Trick.
2: Oh.
1: Cheap Trick, 1973. Bunny Carlos never actually. He didn't break up.
0: He just retired.
1: Yeah, because he wasn't well enough to go and tour and do the stuff, whatever. So. Yeah, still technically part of the band.
0: Yeah.
1: Followed by AC/DC, also 1973, who people have passed away, and they just keep getting other family members.
0: Yeah, that's true. That's true. They didn't break
1: up. Although, that's not true, because Phil Rudd left the band for a while.
0: Yeah, but he comes back. He didn't get kicked out, and they didn't break up. I think he just took time off.
1: Yeah.
0: I know this is we've talked about this before, but I've been thinking about it a lot lately. Better second lead singer, Sammy Hagar or Brian Johnson?
1: Success-wise, they are both more successful than the former version.
0: Right. I think about it all the time. You're like, who would have thought Van Halen would have pulled Sammy Hagar and been more successful? And then you think about AC/DC and you're like, oh.
1: Well, I think you have to give it to Brian Johnson because the longevity of it and the many albums and all that stuff. And they never replaced him with another person. I mean, obviously they had Axl do a couple shows and do that, but never recorded other people, whatever, where Van Halen had Extreme Dude and, you know.
0: Yeah. I agree with you. I think it's AC/DC.
1: Yeah. Yeah, Van Halen, which is so crazy because when they were looking to replace David Lee Roth, some of the people that they were talking about.
0: Oh, yeah. They wanted Patty Smyth.
1: Patty Smyth. Daryl Hall.
0: Yeah.
1: Which would be so weird.
0: That was weird.
1: There's a couple other ones. And then what's Gary Cherone, who I've never really liked as a singer, to be honest with you. When they got him.
0: But Gary Cherone can really sing. And Eddie loved him because he could write. Or at least he thought he could write.
1: But did you ever hear the thing that happened, whatever? Gary Cherone showed up for the first tour and their first thing, whatever. And he had like this silver thing with fringes. And Eddie's like, what is that? And he goes, it's my stage outfit. And he's like, I knew it was over. I knew it was going to work. It was like done. Sammy Hagar, by all accounts, Sammy Hagar says that, you know, Alex and Eddie and Mike Lanthony were all jamming and doing stuff. And they had songs written.
0: Right.
1: And he came in and he goes, and I just started singing stuff and it just clicked. He goes, like, we started just writing songs. He goes, it was crazy.
0: I think I wake up every day. For some reason, I have this glorious feeling when I wake up and I'm like, I'm alive. I got a whole new day. I feel like I wake up like Sammy Hagar. Yeah. Sammy Hagar is the happiest guy alive.
1: He's got to be.
0: He's got to. He had a successful solo career. He had a monstrous Van Halen career. And he had an even bigger alcohol-related career, selling his tequila and stuff.
1: And had a career before his solo career, because he was with Montrose.
0: And- yeah, Montrose, yeah. So he had 50 years of rock and roll, and now he gets to sit there and just enjoy his multi-million-dollar tequila retirement.
1: Well, he had a rum before that, too.
0: Oh, yeah, that's right.
1: He had a rum that was very popular. And then also, he's like, I love to party. I love Cabo Wabo. I'll have a club down here where you play every once in a while. And Cabo Wabo, that club does great.
0: Oh, yeah.
1: And has been around for 20 years, 25 years more. I don't know.
0: Yeah, man, that's no wonder why he's so happy.
1: Lives on the beach.
0: Looks
1: beautiful,
0: so great.
1: Wife. You see his wife?
0: Yes, sir.
1: Listen, she's age appropriate.
0: Yeah,
1: she's age appropriate, but she's, you know, very attractive.
0: Yeah.
1: And probably 20 years younger than him or 15 years younger than him.
0: Good for him.
5: 78. Oof.
1: Yeah, 78.
0: He looks so good.
5: He looks 58.
0: Yeah.
1: Another rocker having a little bit of problems. Bret Michaels. That's another band, by the way, that's still doing it that has never broken up.
0: Oh, they broke up.
1: No.
0: They kicked out CeCe.
1: Yeah, that's true. But that's the same thing with Phil Rudd, because he's back.
0: No, but he left, though. Phil Rudd took time off and came back. They kicked CeCe out of the band.
1: I think they booted Phil.
0: Oh, well, yeah, that might be true.
1: I think they did. Okay. And then he had that murder for hire thing.
0: Yeah. That little thing.
1: Well, Bret Michaels had to postpone tour dates to recover from his very complicated, they say, kidney stone surgery.
0: Ooh.
1: Yeah. Not good. Do you know about this? Somebody who you'd definitely like to go to see. I don't know if you're going to travel and do it. You know which one I'm talking about?
0: I don't.
1: Jay-Z.
0: Oh, new album?
1: Announced 30th anniversary shows in Los Angeles.
0: My wife said she thinks there's a new album coming.
1: Could be.
0: Which would be great.
1: Would you travel?
0: I would not go to LA.
1: No?
0: No. No. I mean, going to LA to see a Jay-Z show.
1: Yeah, good luck.
0: Good luck.
1: Yeah.
0: Yeah. Yeah, no. Would I go to Miami or Orlando? Probably, but I wouldn't go to LA. I wouldn't get on a plane, I don't think.
1: Also, think about how many celebs are there. That'd be a good to go.
0: Oh, sure.
1: Celebrity sighting.
0: But that's the other thing. Good luck getting tickets.
1: Right, yeah. Well, he announced the 30th anniversary shows in Los Angeles. So we'll see if there'll be other ones.
0: He broke the record at Yankee Stadium.
1: Yeah.
0: For the most people there for a solo performer, I think it was. Yeah. Yeah, he's amazing.
6: But he had a lot of people.
0: Would it come out with him?
6: Like his concert or whatever that he just had, it was like a A-list lineup.
0: Oh, yeah. People he brought out. Because he was there for like 5 nights, and each night he brought out a couple of different people.
6: Yeah, I think like Rihanna was one night. Yep. Eminem was there. But like each night had like 5 or 6 A-listers with him.
0: That's great. I mean, you paid for that ticket. You're getting what you wanted.
6: Well, at one night, there was like a bum rush, like people trying to like just bum rushed one of the doors to try to get in.
0: Really?
6: They had to like shut it down. And Jay-Z said he almost ended up canceling that night because it got delayed by like almost 2 hours because of people just trying to stampede the doors to get in.
0: Oh, I don't need that.
1: Prince's Purple Rain will open on Broadway in the spring. Any interest in going to see that? A musical, Purple Rain?
0: I love Purple Rain, and it is a musical, so I would probably enjoy that. I would go see that.
1: Who's doing it? Who's singing all that stuff? Doing that stuff?
0: Some little twink.
1: You better be good.
0: Yeah.
1: Better be good.
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6: No.
0: Yeah, get this. I know you don't shop at Zara.
5: You don't know.
0: We went to Zara yesterday. Now, this may be old news to people, but I have not done this. This was my first time in there that I paid attention. You go in there, you pick out the clothes that you want, you go over to what looks like a little sink, and you throw everything in the sink, and it tells you how much your bill is, and you just pay right there. You don't talk to anybody.
5: Oh, yeah.
0: And then what? You get your own bag, and you put the stuff in the bag, you get your receipt, and you walk out.
5: Mm.
0: You throw. They have a whole counter with computers, and they have like a sink area, and you take everything that you're buying, and you put it in the sink, and it automatically, because of the tags, charges you what you're buying. It adds up your total. Then you use your credit card. You pay. It prints out a receipt. Then you turn around and get a bag. You put everything in the bag, get your receipt, and you walk out.
1: All right.
6: We are doomed.
1: Listen, if I'm shopping in there and there's an extra item or something, whatever, and I walk out and you tackle me and stuff, screw you. I don't know your technology. I don't know all your stuff. You need to get that right. You need to make sure.
0: Yeah.
1: If I go, it was in the goddamn sink. I don't know why you have a sink for my clothes.
0: But there was nobody. No alarms are going off. Everything seemed to be going pretty smooth, because whatever you put in there, it charges. And whatever you don't put in there, it's clearly not charging.
1: Yeah,
0: so
1: but
0: you
1: also,
0: tried to leave with that.
1: Also, God forbid, you're like, oh, no, we don't want this. Now what?
0: Yeah. Now I'm sure there's some way to figure all that out. But I was very impressed by that.
1: The future.
0: Actually, it's probably been around for a long time. It's probably the past now, but it was still impressive to me.
1: Yeah.
0: Zara. They did have some little twink walking around there, in case you needed help.
1: Yeah, you know, whenever you walk into a store and they have like greeters and stuff, it's going to be expensive.
0: Yeah.
1: You know?
0: Yeah.
1: And they ask you if you want some champagne or you want something, and you're like, Jesus Christ, this is going to cost me so much money.
0: I realized that there's two types of women that I find attractive that I was unaware of.
1: Mm.
0: Women with freckles.
1: Okay.
0: And Indian women.
1: Yeah.
0: Yeah. I always, as I was walking around the mall, I saw a lot of Indian women. I was like,
1: Indian, Native American, Indian from India, Pakistan.
0: From India. Yeah. Not that I'm not attracted to Native American women either, but just saying that in this specific case, I'm talking India.
1: Mm.
0: Yeah.
1: Like full on wearing the outfit and stuff.
0: Sometimes.
1: Have the
0: little dot, the whole deal. Yeah. Is that what that's called?
1: Yeah.
0: Yeah.
1: Third eye.
0: Mm.
1: They can see that you're a creep.
5: Like, what's her? Usha Vance.
0: Ooh, yeah. That's up there.
1: She is not attractive, though.
0: Oh, I think she's not bad.
1: Really?
0: She's not bad. She's got that. It's a very firm look.
1: Yeah, there's a lot of very beautiful Indian women. I don't think she's one of them.
0: I follow this one lady on Instagram. Her name is like Dark Lady or something.
1: Yeah.
0: Yeah, there's some, but sometimes she looks okay.
1: She's got a real snake face.
0: Snake face?
1: Yeah.
0: My father's lady that has a lot of freckles, and she's so adorable, and I think it's because of those freckles.
1: Have your wife spray on some freckles?
0: I don't know. I mean, I still like my wife. She's
1: my wife will do it every once in a while. Spray on freckles? Yeah. Stay away from her.
0: Cute. Let me know when she does that.
1: Yeah. Yeah, the spray on freckles, what is some of the other stuff that...
0: I know a girl that got a tattoo of a mole.
1: Really?
0: And she's got, it looked sexy as hell. It was like, it's like Kat Von D with that little dot.
1: That's...
6: It was like above her lip or something?
0: No, it was like on her, it was on her high cheek by her eye. It was sexy.
6: Oh.
0: Yeah, it was good.
1: I got to tell you, Julia Roberts, who is, very beautiful, whatever. The other day I was watching Erin Brockovich, maybe her hottest. Maybe that may have been.
0: Yeah, because Erin Brockovich slutted it up.
1: Right.
0: So they made her slut it up.
1: Yeah. Slutted up and real bold.
0: She looks really good.
1: Her hair and everything. Yeah.
0: Yeah.
1: Yeah.
0: She looked really good in that movie. She's still beautiful.
1: She also looks like she could eat a Public Sub sideways. I mean, that is a big mouth.
0: She does have a big mouth. I love that mouth full of teeth.
1: Large mouth. Did you see Bruce Springsteen joined John Bon Jovi, at their final show at Madison Square Garden on Sunday night?
0: I did see that.
1: Did you hear any of it?
0: I did.
1: Take a little listen. Here is Bon Jovi and Bruce
0: singing the worst song.
1: Yeah, doing some middle of the road lame Bon Jovi half-ass country song. Here it is. Take a listen.

0: was the country duet song that he had with that girl that Bert knows. Bert's so funny. Bert, I told Bert, I go, oh, Jennifer Nettles, she banged John Madurie. What? What? Yeah, she banged. Oh, I'll ask her. I'll totally ask her. Then I see Bert next time. I go, did you ever ask? He goes, no.
1: Yeah.
0: Like, you know, he talked to her about it, and she's like, do not talk about that. He's like, no.
1: A friend of mine in Tampa, Calhead, he said that. And he's a really big fan. He knows John Bon Jovi.
0: Right.
2: Bert's skinny Bert now.
0: He looks good.
1: Yeah, he looks really good. Did you see him the other day stacking the weights on the Porosos?
3: I thought for sure that was all AI. Because he looks tiny and ripped, and then also like all the weights he was putting on the bottle.
1: Yeah. He looked really good. Yeah. I don't know whether they did anything, but he looks good.
0: You think he's next to get divorced?
1: Oh, I don't know.
0: Never.
1: Yeah, we didn't really talk about that. Because that happened when we were on the vacation.
0: With Tom and Christina.
1: Yeah, Tom and Christina.
0: I mean, there's not really to say. I feel like that was coming for a long time. In fact, when I was in L.A. for Bert's movie premiere, which is, what was that, 4 years ago? He's like, oh, I got secret time. And I go, Tom and Christina got divorced. And he stopped and he looked at me like, how did you know? And I looked at him and I go, am I right? And he goes, no. He goes, something else. I went, okay. I thought for sure. And then when he came here to do the show for us in Clearwater, we did the same thing. We were backstage. He goes, secret time? I go, Tom and Christina? He goes, no, not yet.
2: They're still going to do their podcast even though they're divorced.
1: So there's a couple things. One, when they're getting, announced they're getting divorced, nobody was like, what?
0: Right.
1: You're like, okay. But I am waiting for that for about 2 months in when he snaps and loses it on her and is not married to her anymore and can say all the things he wanted to say the entire time. Yeah. That will be great.
2: When I heard that, I just thought they must be making a ridiculous amount of money doing that podcast.
1: Yeah.
0: How hard is that podcast going to be when Tom's dating some smoke show 30-year-old?
2: Yeah.
0: That's when it's going to get bad.
1: Well, it's funny because there was a clip of, remember when Christina was sick and had to get surgery and stuff, and there was a clip where she walks in and there's a hot blonde.
0: Yeah, the
1: other Christine, whatever, who are you? Oh, that's so funny. My name is Christine, too. Yeah. And he goes, yeah, this is new Christine.
0: But that's going to happen in real life when he starts dating 30-year-old smoke shows, and she's going to have to deal with that.
1: Yeah.
0: Or what if she goes first?
1: Could be.
0: Yeah.
2: I always felt she was only famous because she's married to Tom Segura. Her stand-up to me is not... I know some people love it. They think it's the greatest thing ever. I don't find her funny.
1: I've never heard her say anything funny.
0: No. She, to me, would have probably been more of a funnier, like a bridesmaid type actress. Like, I feel like she's a Saturday Night Live kind of funny actress.
1: Like a character.
0: Like I could see that. Live show. But it's not always... When it's a podcast, it's not always how funny you are. It's how... Galvin, you of all people should know. You're funny, but you make me better. You know what I mean? So sometimes the dynamic of the
1: sweetest thing you ever said. But her stand-up isn't funny.
2: No. Yeah.

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2: Yeah, whatever. I think it's probably BS.
3: Yeah.
2: But
3: I blame Bobby Lee.
2: It's just funny. It could be Bobby Lee, too. You never know. Tom Cruise and Katie Holmes, their daughter, Suri, legally dropped her dad's last name.
3: How old is Suri?
2: She's probably 20-something.
3: Right? She's got to be, right?
4: I think she's like 24, 25, I think. Because the clip that I saw along with this headline was like her walking across the stage.
2: So she now goes by Suri Noelle. So I guess that's her middle name or whatever. But didn't Brad Pitt's daughter just do that too?
4: Yeah.
2: Like all these, yeah. You know. She's 20.
3: Brad Pitt's daughter is young, below age, just naturally beautiful.
4: Well, looks just like
2: Angelina Jolie. I mean, yeah. I couldn't imagine that not being a good-looking kid.
3: I wonder why this kid doesn't like Tom Cruise.
2: Who knows?
3: I don't know. I have no idea.
4: Because he's crazy.
3: Is he? I mean, I met his son, and his son seems to get along with him pretty well, and his son seems like a really normal kid.
2: I would love for Tom Cruise to go, cool, no, not my last name, no money.
3: Yeah, he might have to. Yeah.
4: Well, I don't think she really wants anything. I don't think she really wants to have a relationship with him.
5: Mm. Also, maybe you don't want to go everywhere you go and you got to put Cruise on your last name and then people know.
3: Well, that's not why she's doing it. Yeah. I get that if she wanted to just go, you know, try to have a little bit of a normal life.
2: If I was Tom Cruise, like if I was Tom Cruise's son, I'd go by Cruise.
3: Yeah.
2: I'd be a double Cruise.
3: That kid is not he's not one of those kids where he's like, hey, look at me, I'm Tom Cruise's kid at all.
2: Yeah. Jay and Silent Bob are moving where the grass is greener. The stoner icons, played by Jason Mewes and Kevin Smith, will star in a new video game called Jay and Silent Bob Joint Venture. Both men have been involved in its development. While Farmsville in Stardew Valley and other farming games have been family friendly, this one is described as a raunchy take on the genre.
3: Be selling the weed, making the weed.
2: Yeah, with the trailer teasing that marijuana will be a key part of the duo's props.
3: Gotcha.
2: Yeah.
5: Love it.
3: I used to play, did you ever, I don't know, I'm looking right now and see if it's still a thing.
2: I did not. I never played it. Whatever you're about to say, I never played it. I know if it's any of the farm or the things and the poking and the...
3: It was called edrugtrader.com.
2: No.
3: And it was just a numbers game. You got so much drugs, they gave you this much weed, this much coke, this much something else. And it's just numbers. Like you had 16 weed, 16 coke, 16 heroin, say, and you got a hammer and a baseball bat. And then it would add up to your numbers, and then you would have to try and rob other, and every time you would rob them, you would go up higher in the list.
2: Right.
3: It was so dumb, but we were so hooked on it for so long, but I just looked it up, and it doesn't seem like it exists anymore.
2: Yeah, I don't know. I never get in. I think the last game that was like a big hit that I actually jumped on and played a little bit was Angry Birds.
3: Yeah, I love Angry Birds.
2: Yeah, but I mean, that was like the last thing. Otherwise, I just play solitaire. I don't play any of the farming things. I don't play any of the Candy Crush. I don't play any of those things.
3: Yeah, I got a couple little minor ones I play while I poop. That's it.
2: Judge ruled that the singer David D4VD, that guy.
3: Yeah, the guy who killed the girl.
2: Must stand trial for allegedly killing and dismembering a 14-year-old girl.
3: You think if you're dismembering her, you're trying to get rid of it.
2: Oh, yeah.
3: He just left it parked in the Tesla, didn't he?
2: Yeah, put it in the trunk.
3: He gave up.
2: Yeah.
3: Gross.
2: But maybe he was trying to move it somewhere and couldn't move it anywhere at the time, whatever. And
3: his
2: he was like,
3: died.
2: And then he was like, I got to go on tour. Because
3: just leave it in there. Yeah. Imagine being on stage in front of 20,000 people singing, knowing that you had a dead body in your trunk somewhere back
6: singing
3: home.
6: Singing about the actual murder.
3: Oh, that's right. He had a song about doing the murder. Yeah.
2: And
3: I'm
2: sure that'll go into his trial.
3: Yeah.
2: You dismembered a 14-year-old girl. You took her life. Yeah. Dismembered her so the family can't even have a proper funeral, and then you're up there on stage singing about murder.
3: About it, yeah.
6: You wrote a song about it.
2: Yeah. Want to hear it? And then finally in news, we were talking about Powerball and Mega Millions and all that stuff. This is one of those would you rather, what would you do type of things, whatever. If you had a choice between instantly receiving $50,000 or flipping a coin with a 50-50 chance to win $1 million, which would you pick?
3: All right, save it for after break.
2: Okay.
3: I got some

0: think about it.
1: All right, think about it.
0: Yeah.
1: And then I have it broken down on who would pick what.
0: All right. We'll do that when we come back.
1: $50,000 guaranteed or flip a coin with a chance to win $1 million or nothing.
0: It's going to weigh on me.
1: I got to tell you, it is so easy for me.
0: Is it? All right, save it. Same. We'll take a quick break. We'll talk about it when we come back. It's the Mike Calta Show. 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
2: 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That is 102.5 The Bone. Real Raw Radio. And now it's the Mike Calta.

0: 95 The Bone. The guys from Deep Inside the Music, Ronnie D and the boys, are going to be here in the 9 o'clock hour. We'll go deep inside some music tracks, and we'll hear some stuff that you've never heard before. We haven't had those guys on in a while. You can check them out on YouTube. Just search Deep Inside the Music. It comes right up. And I want to remind everybody, your chance to go on Calta Cruise 20 is limited only to winning your way in, because other than being on a waiting list, you pretty much missed out. It's sold out. And the two ways for you to go are either to stop by Stingray Chevrolet, the big store on I-4, exit 22 Plant City, and scan the QR code, or wait and take your chances at our Christmas pub crawl, which we will be, I think the date has been announced. Not announced, but I think it's been decided it's going to be December 18th.
1: Mm.
0: And that'll be our last day on the air. That'll be the day we do the pub crawl, and the Christmas party, the whole thing. And that'll be the chance for you to win. I think we give away, what, 4 cruises?
1: I think so, yeah. Back out to Newport Richey?
0: I think that's the best spot, don't you?
1: It's always a great turnout. It's a lot of fun.
0: The people over there are awesome. They show up in golf carts, and they dress up, and we walk from bar to bar. And then the band will probably play at the last bar like we did last year.
2: So last year, that time, the whole area there was under construction, that whole back street.
0: Right.
2: That's all now been finished, and it's all like a giant courtyard. That street, you can't drive through it anymore.
1: Oh,
2: it's
1: just cool.
2: A huge walkway behind all those bars.
0: Perfect.
2: It's really nice.
0: And now right there? I have full knowledge of the Red Room. So now we're going there after full on after party.
1: Carmen, maybe with one of the best lines ever, was at the Christmas pub crawl.
3: Don't say it.
1: Whenever she went to stage dive and told people.
0: Don't say it. Because you know that would have happened.
1: Yeah,
3: exactly.
0: Carmen was stage diving, but she didn't want to be molested while she was stage diving.
1: Mm-hmm.
0: Yeah. I had seen a lot of that going on at Livestock back in the day. A lot of girls getting up on shoulders, guys just reaching up and grabbing boobies and doing all sorts of things.
3: Yeah, and then once you're up there, you're at the mercy of the people.
0: Yeah.
3: You know what I mean? Like, or you just flip out and then you end up crashing on the cement. So. Yeah.
0: Can I tell you, I just got excited for Christmas time pub crawl.
1: Be nice.
0: In my system.
1: The weather's all nice.
0: Yeah.
1: It's a lot of fun. You were playing a little Jay-Z coming back there. And, you know, with the guys from Deep Inside the Music coming, I saw a cool thing that kind of ties those two together. It was Rick Rubin, and I'm sure you've probably seen it before, for 99 Problems, where he's talking to him and he goes, what if in the beginning you just go acapella? Then, you know, once you hit that line, then the drums come in and whatever. And Jay-Z's like, yeah, let's do it. And then
0: that's
1: they play
0: the best
1: it.
0: Songs.
1: And you're like, oh, that's so cool. Yeah.
0: But what is that riff?
1: That thing? I don't think it's from anything.
0: I don't think so
1: it's
0: either.
1: It's a great drum beat and a great, you know, riff thing, whatever. But I don't think it's from anything else.
0: Mm. Well, it's good.
1: Not that I'm aware of.
0: The that documentary that they made with Linkin Park where they did the crossover.
1: Yeah.
0: A lot of people hate that. I really like that. And I don't even like Linkin Park. I just thought it was good to see Jay-Z sing the Linkin Park stuff and Linkin Park sing the Jay-Z stuff. But they show about how hard it is, you know, how guys are trying to just die and make beats for Jay-Z.
1: I'm sure.
0: What kind of money that makes you if you get to pick one of your beats.
2: Yeah, it'll make or break you.
0: Yeah, you know? Sure.
1: Oh, so it says that it's sampled from Long Red by Mountain.
0: Oh.
1: I didn't know that.
0: Let's find out.
1: Thanks. Yeah.
0: Long Red. Yep, there it is.
1: No, that's Buck Cherry. Lit up.
4: Oh, yeah!
0: It is. I was like, that's very familiar.

0: not hearing it.
1: Yeah, that's for drums. He also sampled the Big Beat by Billy Squire.
2: What is it, the Big Beat?
0: This says the famous guitar riff in Jay-Z's 99 Problems is sampled from the song Long Red by the rock band Mountain.
2: All right. Well, that was definitely not true. Yeah, this sounds more like...
0: Well, that's the drums. Yeah. Hey, well, no.
2: It's going to come in.

0: Maybe we leave this to the deep inside the music, guys.
1: Yeah. I got to tell you, Billy Squire is great. I love Billy Squire. Yeah. He's got a lot of great stuff. And if you listen to Billy Squire, I'm always amazed at how much his stuff sounds like Zeppelin.
0: Oh, yeah.
1: Very Zeppelin-esque.
0: Yeah. Yep, he sounds like him.
1: Yeah.
2: And then he wore pink on an album cover.
1: And ruined his whole career, yeah.
0: Yep.
1: Bon Jovi tried to help him. Yep. Didn't work. Yeah, so before the break, we were talking about, you know, we're talking about Powerball, and we're talking about Mega Millions and all that money and stuff, which brings us to a choice. If you had a choice between instantly receiving $50,000, you got it. It's in your bank. You got it, $50,000. Or you could flip a coin and win $1 million or get nothing. What do you do?
0: I've been thinking about it all through the break. I know exactly what I do.
1: Okay.
0: I flip the coin. $50,000 is a lot of money, but it's not $1 million.
1: $50,000 is a lot of money, but I'm taking my chances. A 50-50 chance at winning $1 million, I'm taking that. Gio?
3: I'm taking the 50.
0: You are?
3: 100%.
1: Yeah.
0: Carmen?
4: Taking the 50.
0: Really? Huh?
4: Yeah, I mean, I need the money.
3: Yeah.
4: I don't want to take a chance. And I'm not a gambler, so it's more of a,
3: My gambling record's not...
2: No, not good.
3: ...successful.
4: And the thing is, like, that is life-changing for me. You know what I mean? Like,
1: I'm not saying you shouldn't. That makes absolute sense, and it's good, and you have $50,000, and you're like, yeah, who knows whether I would have, but I could have lost, and I could have nothing.
4: Right.
1: But I'm taking that chance. I'll flip that coin. Joe, what are you doing?
2: I would really want to take the 50, but I don't think I could forgive myself if I didn't flip the coin.
1: Oh, yeah?
2: Yeah. I'd want to take the 50, though.
0: So would you take $1 million if it meant somebody else in the world had to die?
2: No.
1: But you don't know who it is?
0: You don't know who it is. You don't even hear about it.
1: Could be a family member.
0: Could be
1: somebody you've never met and never would meet. And it doesn't matter. Could be a pedophile. Could be a really bad person.
0: Could be a cute baby.
1: Could be the best person. Could be the sweetest person in the world. Yeah. For $1 million? No. I don't think I'd do it. Just the chances.
0: I don't know if they go, oh, Galvin, it turned out it was
1: just the chances Bobby is my wife and then I have to kill myself. You know what I mean?
0: Because
1: I
0: need to keep all that money. If
1: yeah, I couldn't live with that. I'd be so guilty and so sad.
2: Bad karma.
1: Yeah,
0: I know. That's such a hard decision. That's a movie that they made.
1: Yeah, oh yeah,
0: and I've seen the movie. It's very creepy. It's hard.
1: So someone conducted a poll with this and found that 65% of Americans would take the guaranteed $50,000.
0: Really?
1: Yeah. So more than half Americans, 25% want to flip the coin for $1 million and risk walking away with nothing. 10% of the people aren't sure what they'd do. They'd have to think about it a little bit more.
3: How do you not know?
1: Yeah, I know. Well, that's
3: pick something.
1: But that's also, you know,
3: yeah,
1: why you're not getting $1 million. How you like that? It says that for what it's worth, the region with the most gamblers is out west. Which makes sense. Yeah. A lot of casinos out that way. Midwesterners are most likely to just take the quick $50,000. Also, men, 32%, were a lot more likely to want to flip the coin than women, only at 18%.
0: I don't feel like my life would change. It would be positive to have $50,000 for sure.
1: Sure.
0: But I don't feel like it would change that dramatically. Whereas if I had to say I get nothing, I would be like, what are we going to do now? We don't have the 50,000.
1: If I flipped a coin and walked away with nothing, I would be mad that I didn't have the 50,000, but I still feel good about taking the chance for $1 million.
0: Yes, I agree with that.
1: I go, yeah, that sucks.
0: Yep.
1: But also, I'm not going to go, I have to go on food stamps. You know what I mean?
0: Yeah.
3: Losing sucks, and I think losing the $1 million would suck.
2: Who knows?
3: Yeah. I think because I flip the coin and I lose, and I go, well, of course I lost.
1: Here's the problem, though, is you take that $50,000 and then you go home. You still flip that coin and you go, God damn it, it was tails. You know what I mean?
3: I don't even want to do that. I'm like, give me the guarantee.
1: You're never flipping a coin for the rest of your life.
3: Never again. Mm. Just give me the 50 and let me get out of here.
1: Yeah.
4: Because that is such a big difference.
1: It's a huge difference, Carmen.
2: The grand goes very quickly.
4: It does.
2: Yeah.
4: But also, no money goes even faster.
2: Yeah.
4: So, I don't know.
1: You already said. You already locked in.
0: Yeah, you already took your $50,000.
4: You can't. Yeah. this hasn't happened yet. I could change my mind.
2: Nope. Should we flip a coin?
0: Let's do it.
3: I don't have a coin.
1: It's 20 times more, Carmen, that you would have.
4: Right. That's a big difference. Oh.
0: Hold on. Let me see if I have a coin.
1: All right. We'll go around and we'll flip for each person.
0: Yeah.
3: No. I don't want to know. I don't like this game because I don't like it. I just don't want to play.
0: I got rosary beads.
1: You know what's so weird is I had cash on me yesterday, and I was like, it's so weird to have cash now. You know, like I always pay for everything with my phone, that now handling cash, I'm like, this is weird.
3: Who's carrying change in their pockets?
2: Well,
3: Joe. I imagine Joe's got some pennies.
2: Old man change.
4: I always got a quarter because of Aldi.
2: When you're standing in line and you want them to hurry up, you just jingle the change.
0: Hold on.
2: Get your slacks.
3: I got that.
2: That's Ottawa.
1: Oh, there you go. Yeah, what is that?
3: Yeah.
1: What is it?
3: It's from Germany.
1: Oh, sorry.
2: Oh, that's right.
3: Yeah, they gave me that at the Bucks.
1: Oh, that's cool. Yeah, all right, yeah. So Bucks flag is heads, and then the other one is the stadium is tails.
2: Okay, so which one's the mill and which one's the 50?
1: So heads is 50, tails is the million.
0: No.
3: Well, no, it's million or nothing, tails. Yeah.
4: Yeah.
3: Bucks flag is million, other side, nothing.
1: Oh, yeah, that's right, that's right. Okay, so Bucks flag is a million. Who wants to go first?
0: I'll go first.
1: You go first?
0: I'm going for the million.
1: All right, you're going for the million? I'm going to...
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0: show. It's 102.5 The Bone. I can never understand how, if you're going to hire a real estate agent, whether it's somebody trying to sell your home for you, whether you want to buy a home, why you would do that with an agent that doesn't live here in the area. My guy Jeff Borum and his team at teamborum.com are right here in the Tampa Bay area. 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And Jeff and his team will do that for you, for your home anywhere. 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You're not doing it all through computers and emails. You're actually communicating face-to-face with people. And if you're looking to buy a home, probably your biggest investment that you make in your entire life, that's definitely something you don't want to be faceless. And you can start by going to teamborum.com. 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It all starts with teamborum.com. 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If you just Google Borum, it comes right up. 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Talk to Jeff and the team powered by eXp Realty and tell them you heard about it on the Mike Calta Show, teamborum.com. Carmen, I played a little John Mellencamp on the way back. I did that just for you.
1: Oh, thank you.
2: No problem.
1: Thank you so much.
3: Loves it.
1: Why?
3: Because.
0: Because we have John Mellencamp tickets to give away.
1: You are so smart.
3: See? What's your favorite Mellencamp song,
0: yeah,
3: Carmen?
0: Yeah, Carmen, you got to have one.
1: Oh, yeah. I mean, you know.
0: Nope. Tell us.
1: I'd probably have to go Cantaloupe.
4: Yeah,
1: Mondays.
4: Cantaloupe's good. Cantaloupe Mondays is one of my favorites.
1: Yeah.
4: Yeah. A classic.
0: Avocado Tuesdays are terrible, but Cantaloupe Mondays.
4: I sang that for karaoke one time.
0: Cantaloupe Mondays? Yeah,
1: it's a hit.
0: It's a Cantaloupe Monday.
4: Crowd loves it. It's a crowd pleaser for sure.
0: Joe, you may want to think about switching up your tunes.
5: All right.
0: Joe.
5: Yes.
0: Are you going on the Burt Cruise this year?
5: Probably. I don't know. Maybe. Why? When is it?
0: I don't know. I don't know any of the details.
5: I mean,
0: I don't know when it is, who's going, or any of that stuff yet.
5: I mean, I'd like to go, Michael. It's the only time I can actually have a nice room November. On a cruise.
0: It is November. I just don't know what the what date is.
3: 19th to the 23rd.
6: Look how easy that was. How'd you figure that out?
0: No. I didn't say it's a perplexing mystery. I just off the top of my head didn't know.
3: Yeah.
0: Yeah.
3: Burt Kreischer, Whitney Cummings, Miss Pat.
0: Well, go slow. Burt Kreischer, Whitney Cummings, Miss Pat. Okay. I don't really know Whitney Cummings.
3: Big J. Okerson.
0: I know Big J.
3: Felipe Esparza.
0: I know Felipe.
3: Sam J.
0: I don't know Sam.
3: I saw her The Rose. She's very funny.
0: Oh, she's funny, but yeah. I just don't know her.
3: Joe DeRosa.
0: I know Joe.
3: Rosebud Baker.
0: I know Rose.
3: Catherine Blanford.
0: I know Catherine.
3: Ian Fidance.
0: I know Ian.
3: Shane Torres.
0: I know Shane.
3: Dave Williamson.
0: I know Dave.
3: Cypher Sounds.
0: I don't know Cypher, but I know who he is.
3: And that's it.
0: It's good I know all those people.
3: Yeah.
0: Oh, I feel comfortable in that crew.
3: Mm-hmm. Do you know DJ Airwolf or DJ E-Rock?
0: No.
3: Or the Docksiders Yacht Rock Experience?
0: Yes, the Docksiders I know. I think I played the Docksiders on the show yesterday.
3: Yeah.
0: Yeah, that'll be good. That'll be a great show.
3: Also, if you want to get tattoos, Liberty Tattoo, whatever that is.
0: I will come back with a tattoo.
3: Miami to Cozumel, November 19th through the 23rd.
0: Can you imagine if I get a Burt tattoo?
3: No. No.
0: No. It's not happening.
3: Matching
1: what
3: tattoos?
1: Would you get?
0: No.
1: Like Burt's face?
0: No, I don't even know.
1: Right.
0: No, I'm saying no. There's no way
3: that's happening. The machine?
0: No way that's happening. but I think I am going to go on the cruise. And I enjoyed the last time.
5: It was great last time.
3: Do you guys get the Oprah suite again?
0: I don't know. That's the thing. That's why I don't know who's going because I don't know how much room we have.
6: I don't see them downgrading you without telling you.
0: But they haven't told me anything about the cruise.
5: Yeah, but so, they didn't tell us last time either.
0: No, but I did talk to Leanne last time, and she's like, how many people are going? And I go, just three of us or four of us, whatever it was. And she's like, that's it? And I go, well, yeah, I don't want to stick six people in a two-bedroom room. And I didn't say that, obviously. I don't want to be that guy.
6: Well, I would plan for like six going, and that way
7: then they have to tell people, two people, they can't go.
6: Let them know up front. Mm-hmm. Say, hey, you may not be able to go. Whatever plan for it, whatever. That way, they go. How many people are going? Six. Okay, good. You got the same room as last time.
7: Can I tell you what I really enjoyed? I woke up one afternoon on a Saturday, and I got my sleep in. I woke up and there was nobody around. Everybody was out, and I went, I'm just going to go to the casino and play blackjack. And I went there and just sat there by myself and played blackjack. And it was wonderful. Like, I didn't have to worry. It wasn't my cruise. So yeah. I didn't have to do anything. I didn't have to cater to anybody. Right. And I just sat there alone.
5: That's
7: and
5: more of a vacation than our cruise. For
7: oh, for sure. Yeah. Although I love our cruise. Yeah, I love too. Interacting with the people and all that stuff. But yeah, you're right. It's more of a vacation.
5: But there's no place you got to be. It's, nope. You know, I mean, nope. It's, there's free booze everywhere.
7: I think the only shows we went to see were Bert and Mark Norman did the podcast together.
5: Mm-hmm.
7: And then the karaoke stuff. And I don't even think we went to any of the comedy shows.
5: No, but we did. We were able to see the Tiny Ween content.
7: We did. Oh, right from our right from
4: oh,
7: our
4: thank
7: room.
4: Goodness.
5: Yeah. Ooh.
6: It was actually in your room.
4: You guys held your own contest?
7: No. Yep. It was amazing to see those guys and how proud they were of their tiny penises.
5: Yeah.
7: Oh, man. I mean, baby penises.
5: Yeah.
7: And they weren't like big fat guys or anything. They were just regular average guys with micro penises.
4: Did they know this contest was happening before they got on the ship?
7: No.
4: Or it was like, hey,
7: I think
4: heads
7: it was
4: up.
7: A spur of the moment thing. It was right after the band played.
4: Right.
7: And then Burt got up there and they did like a male thong contest or something really weird like that. And that turned into a micro penis contest.
4: Imagine you're the guy's like, oh, I know I'm definitely in the running. Well, I can compete.
7: I think a guy said, I have a micro penis. And Bert's like, I'll give you $50 to show it or whatever. And the guy's like, I could beat that. And then it became a contest. Yeah.
6: Could you imagine if they said, we're having a smallest penis contest and girls were like, you should be in it.
5: Oh, no.
6: You know what I mean? Like yeah. Your girlfriend or something.
4: Honey, go.
6: You'll definitely win.
4: Oh, man.
7: That hurts. That hurts a lot.
4: That's can't wait for it. It's been a great time.
7: And then don't forget, we got listeners going because they did the shirtless Bert contest.
6: Oh, yeah. Yeah.
7: They were out there at the mall. So. All right, let's give some stuff away right now. Not a cruise, but you will have your choice of tickets as we play a little Carmen Sense.
8: Sure, the answer is obvious to everyone.
9: But is it obvious to Carmen?
7: Nope.
8: Let's find out. It's time to play Carmen Sense, only on the Mike Calta Show.
7: Carmen, I think this is my favorite game. I know you like it the least.
1: Yep.
7: That might be why. All right, Calvin, what do we got?
6: No follow-up questions.
7: Nope.
6: All right, I'm going to read a question to Carmen. She's going to tell me when she's locked in. You guys tell me whether you think she's going to get it right or wrong. The first one to get to three is going to win a prize for somebody on the phone lines.
7: Okay.
6: All right, Carmen, you ready to go?
1: Yep.
6: All right, your first question. Carmen, what is the freezing point of water in Celsius? Let me know when you're locked in.
1: Done.
6: All right, Carmen is locked in. Mike, is she going to get this right or wrong?
7: Wrong.
6: You say wrong. All right, Gio, right or wrong?
4: Wrong.
6: And Joe, right or wrong?
5: She gets this right.
6: All right, Joe has confidence in you, Carmen. What is the freezing point of water in Celsius?
1: Zero.
6: Zero yeah! is correct.
7: Wow.
6: Joe gets a point on that one. Very nice.
7: You're not Googling, are you?
1: No,
5: nope. She's not Googling.
6: I told you, no follow-up question.
7: Listen, I reserve the right to ask a follow-up question on the show.
6: All right, your next question, Carmen. What mythical creature is half horse and half human? Let me know when you're locked in on that. I need the name.
7: Not Chad.
6: Of that mythical creature that is half horse and half human.
1: Done.
6: All righty, Carmen is locked in. Joe, is she going to get this right or wrong?
5: I think she gets it right.
6: You say right. Mike, well, she gets this right or wrong?
7: Wrong.
6: You say wrong. Gio, the question is, what mythical creature is half horse and half human? Do you think Carmen's going to get that right or wrong?
4: Right.
6: You say right. Carmen, which mythical creature is half horse and half human?
1: I'm not a nerd. Pegasus. I don't know.
6: Pegasus is incorrect. Mike Calta gets a point. We were looking for a centaur.
4: Centaur.
7: Pegasus is a horse with wings.
6: Yeah. All right, your next question. By the way, no follow-up in letting her know.
7: Well, why do you have to be a nerd to know that?
6: Because she thinks of Lord of the Rings and all nerd. That type of stuff. All right, Carmen, your next question. What instrument is used to measure air pressure? What is that instrument called? Let me know when you're locked in.
1: Done.
6: Carmen is done. Gio, will she get this right or wrong?
3: Right.
6: Joe, right or wrong?
5: I don't know this, so I think she gets it wrong.
7: Oh, well, you're so smart.
3: Because you guys are the same.
6: Yeah.
5: No.
6: Mykelta, right or wrong?
7: I do know this, and I think she pulls it out of her ass. I think she gets it right. I say right.
6: All right, Gio and Mike both say right. Joe says wrong. Carmen, what instrument is used to measure air pressure?
1: A kite.
7: Oh, come on. Oh, if you had to try and guess one, what would you guess?
1: I did.
7: All right.
6: I don't know how many times I can say no follow-ups.
1: Thank you.
3: Carmen loves this game.
6: Currently, Joe has two, Mike has one, and Gio, the normal champ, has zero.
3: Yeah.
6: Oh, boy. All right.
7: Kite.
6: Here we go.
7: What's the answer? Barometer.
6: Barometer.
7: Yeah.
6: Carmen, which country has the largest population in the world? Which country has the largest population in the world? Let me know when you're locked in.
1: Done.
6: Carmen is done. Joe, you could win it all right here. You got right or wrong?
5: I think she gets this one right.
6: All right. Mykelta, right or wrong?
7: I also think she gets it right.
6: Gio, right or wrong?
3: Wrong.
6: Gio says wrong. Carmen, which country has the largest population in the world?
1: China.
6: China is incorrect. India.
7: Oh, I thought it was China.
5: Me too.
6: India.
7: Oh, man.
6: Gio on the board with one there. All right, here we go. Next question. Carmen, what is the center of an atom called? What is the center of an atom called? Manolin, you're locked in.
1: Done.
6: Carmen is done. I'll start with Gio. Is she going to get this right or wrong?
3: Right.
6: You say right. All right. Joe?
3: Right.
6: Mykelta?
7: Wrong.
6: Mike says wrong. All right. Carmen, what is the center of an atom called?
1: Nucleus.
7: Come on.
6: Nucleus is correct. Come Joe on. Wins the game.
7: You don't know a goddamn barometer, but you know a nucleus.
3: I was making a comeback there for a second.
6: No follow-ups, no yelling at her, none of that stuff.
7: I'm yelling at her.
6: I'm not going to be able to play this game anymore.
7: Congratulations, Carmen. Good job. Joe, pick a line.
5: I'm going to go with line three, Michael.
7: All right. Good morning. Who is this?
10: Eddie.
7: Who?
10: Eddie.
7: What up, Eddie?
10: Not a whole lot.
7: I'm going to put you on hold. Carmen will grab you during the break. You're our first winner this morning, okay, sir?
10: All right.
7: All right, good job, Eddie. Eddie's on line three, Carmen. All right, one more round.
6: Round number two. Here we go. Carmen, what do you call a word that means the opposite of another word? What do you call a word that means the opposite of another word? What's the name for that? Let me know when you're locked in.
1: Done.
6: Carmen is done. Joe won the game last round, so we'll start with him. Joe, is she going to get this right or wrong?
5: She gets this right.
6: She gets this right. Mykelta, right or wrong?
7: She knows nucleus. She's got to know this. She gets it right.
6: You say right. Gio, right or wrong?
3: Wrong.
6: They're wrong. Carmen, what do you call a word that means the opposite of another word?
1: Yeah, I don't know. I couldn't think of it. I can't get synonym out of mine, and I know that's not right.
6: That's the opposite.
7: Right. So it would be what? It's not synonym. It's...
6: Well, she already answered.
3: Yeah.
6: And that is wrong. Gio gets a point. We were looking for antonym. Antonym. All right, next question. Carmen, what is the Roman numeral for the number five? What is the Roman numeral for the number five?
1: Done.
6: Carmen is done. Mykelta, she gets this right or wrong?
7: Right.
6: You say right. Gio, right or wrong?
3: Right.
6: And Joe, right or wrong?
5: Absolutely right.
6: Everybody has confidence in you, Carmen. What is the Roman numeral for the number five?
1: V.
7: Yeah.
6: Everybody gets a point on that one. Mike has one. Joe has one. Gio has two.
7: Oh, Jesus.
6: Carmen, what is the smallest country in the world?
3: In the world.
6: Let me know when you're locked in. What is the smallest country in the world?
1: Done.
6: Carmen is done. Mykelta, we'll start with you. Does she get this right or wrong?
7: Wrong.
6: You say wrong. Gio, right or wrong?
3: Wrong.
6: You say wrong as well. Joe, right or wrong?
5: Right.
6: You say right. Carmen, what is the smallest country in the world?
1: Vatican City.
6: Vatican City is correct. Joe ties it up. He has two. Gio has two. Mike has one. Your next question, Carmen, was the first female prime minister of the United Kingdom? Let me know when you're locked in. Who is the first female prime minister of the United Kingdom?
1: Done.
6: Carmen is done. Gio, will she get this right or wrong?
4: Wrong.
6: You say wrong. Joe, right or wrong?
4: Right.
6: Mike Kelta, right or wrong?
7: I think she gets it right.
6: All right. Carmen, who was the first female prime minister of the United Kingdom?
1: Thatcher.
6: That is the Iron Lady. That is correct. Joe wins back to back game.
4: Suck it, Gio.
6: Mike had two. Gio had two. Joe wins again.
7: Joe, pick another line.
5: Line five, please, Michael.
7: All right. Mike, how's the show? Who's this?
11: Chris.
7: Chris, you're winner number two. Hold on until we're done with the game, and then Carmen will hook you up with the prize. Okay, sir?
11: Fantastic. Thank you.
7: Good job. Just because I know that she doesn't want to, can we play one more round?
6: Yeah.
7: Okay, let's do one more round.
6: All right. All right.
7: Can't have Joe win again, Gio. Come on.
6: Joe won twice already. All right, here we go. Round number three, Carmen. What is the main ingredient in traditional tofu? What is the main ingredient in traditional tofu?
1: Done.
6: Let me know. You're done. All right. Joe, you won two in a row. See if you can go for three. Is she going to get this right or wrong?
4: Right.
6: You say right. Mike Kelta, right or wrong?
7: Wrong.
6: Gio, right or wrong?
4: Right.
6: All right. Carmen, what is the main ingredient in traditional tofu?
1: Soy.
6: Soy. Yeah. Soybeans is correct. Yes.
4: All right.
6: Gio and Joe both get a point on that one. All right. Carmen, next question. In what country did the Olympic Games originate? What country did the Olympic Games originate?
1: Done.
6: Carmen is done. Mike Kelta, will she get this right or wrong?
7: Right.
6: Gio, right or wrong?
4: Right.
6: Joe, right or wrong?
4: Right.
6: Everyone has confidence in you, Carmen. In what country did the Olympic Games originate?
1: Greece.
6: Of course. Everybody gets a point on that one. Mike has one. Joe and Gio both have two. Joe going for three in a row.
7: Right. Here we go.
6: Carmen, your next question. Which ocean is the home to the Great Barrier Reef?
1: Done.
6: Carmen is done. Let's start with Gio. Will she get this right or wrong?
4: Right.
6: You say right. Joe, right or wrong?
4: Right.
6: Mike Kelta, right or wrong?
7: Wrong.
6: Wrong. Aggressively. All right. Carmen, in what country, I'm sorry, which ocean is home to the Great Barrier Reef?
1: Pacific.
6: Pacific is correct. Yes. We have a runoff between Joe and Gio. Mike, you are out of the game.
4: Damn.
6: Out.
7: Joe's going with three in a row.
6: Next question, Carmen. What is the name of the ancient system of picture writing used in Egypt? What were those called? What is that called?
1: Done.
6: Carmen is done. Joe, I'm going to start with you. Will she get this right or wrong?
5: She will get this right.
6: You say right. Gio could win it all right here. Will Carmen get this right or wrong?
4: Right.
6: Both say right. Doesn't really matter. Carmen.
7: I'm back in the game.
6: No, you're not. Carmen, what is the name of the ancient writing or system of picture writing used in Egypt?
1: Hieroglyphics.
6: That is correct. That is correct. All right, here we go.
7: She's a genius.
6: Next one. Mm-hmm. Carmen, who was the legendary king of Camelot who held the round table?
1: Done.
6: Carmen's done. Gio, will she get this right or wrong?
7: Done.
4: Wrong.
6: Gio says wrong. Joe, you could win it all right here. Three in a row. Right or wrong?
5: I'm going with right.
6: We will have a winner. Carmen, who is the legendary king of Camelot who held the round table?
1: King Arthur.
6: Whoa! King Arthur! Oh my God.
7: Wow.
6: Gio is so dominant for so long. We have a new champ.
5: That's right.
7: Joe, pick another line.
5: Line seven, Michael.
7: All right.
4: Let's play again.
7: Good morning. Who's this? Hello.
12: Charlie. Yes, sir.
7: Charlie, you're the next winner.
6: Charlie's in the middle of something.
7: Charlie's working on something.
6: Yeah.
7: All right. Carmen will handle the winners during the break. I got to take one. And then when we come back, the guys from Deep Inside the Music will be here. We'll listen to some music and we'll go deep behind the scenes next on 102.5 The Bone.
8: 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You know that crazy you think about all day, every day? Well, you may think it, but we say it. That is 102.5 The Bone. 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And now, it's the Mike Caltas Show.

0: 925 The Bone. Carmen?
1: Yes.
0: Are you playing this?
1: Yeah.
0: I don't know what happened. Shut it off for a second, will you?
1: Okay.
0: I got to figure this out. I was touching all sorts of buttons over there before. There we go. Oh, my God. Such a mess. Here come the boys. There you go. Get over there, Billy. Sit over there in the corner there. Get up on the microphone. These are the guys from Deep Inside the Music. You can get over there, Bill. These are the guys from Deep Inside the Music, Ronnie D. Lamangelo and Billy.
2: Hi.
0: How are things going? I wasn't sure if you guys were still rocking the Deep Inside the Music. Is it going great?
2: Yeah, it's going fantastic. We can't complain.
0: I saw you have another live gig coming up right at Ferg's.
2: We do. We have live our band opening for Dokken.
3: That's right.
2: And George Lynch Mob.
0: Oh, really?
3: Nice. Yeah. Nice. I saw Lynch Mob not too long ago. They sound great.
2: Yeah.
0: So who's in the band?
2: So it is myself.
0: Uh-huh.
2: It is Willie Bells, of course,
0: yeah,
2: who is the Svengali of the entire thing.
0: Right.
2: And it is Lamangelo. And it is our drummer, Third Richardson, who you met one time.
0: Oh, okay.
2: Yeah.
3: So Third Richardson, yes, who replaced their original live drummer, me.
2: Oh,
3: this
2: yeah.
3: Is true. This is true. Who is not the recorded drummer, your son.
2: Yeah. So there you go.
3: It's a little Spinal Tap.
2: Yeah. It's kind of tappy.
3: Yeah.
0: Now, I have to run this back for a second. I met you guys in 1998?
2: I think.
3: Yeah.
2: Early 98.
0: How is it that you are going to be 50?
3: That's a very good question. How about how I made it this long, man?
4: It's crazy. It doesn't make sense. He's found some technology.
2: Yeah.
0: Ronnie pointed out, I think when we first met, you had braces.
3: That's probably true.
0: Yeah.
3: Yeah.
0: Oh, my God. Yeah. You know how old that makes me feel?
5: I can only imagine because I feel very old.
0: Yeah, yeah.
4: You know. He had the headgear too, the whole thing.
0: Yes. Like Tootie from Facts of Life.
2: I feel that ancient. Yeah. I had to buy him wine coolers at 7-Eleven back then.
5: That's also true. Yeah.
2: That's how we met.
3: That's how you got him in the band.
2: Yeah,
3: he can't buy your wine coolers.
5: Right.
0: Were you guys all sober when you were doing Swing and Mooks?
5: No. No way.
0: Because I remember I was out there. You were married.
2: Yeah,
0: that might have been it.
2: Yeah,
0: I was a young party guy. I was ready to go all the time.
2: Yeah,
0: and you guys were very like kind of kept it together. I'll never forget we did a live gig one time, and you guys played Stormin's the night before and slept on the floor.
2: Yeah,
0: the night
2: we did. Oh, yeah.
0: I came in the morning to set up, and you guys were in the back room sleeping on the gig.
2: Yeah,
0: on all your gig equipment.
2: Yeah, that was with the Undertaker.
0: That was with the Undertaker. You're
2: who
0: right.
2: Who was this super cool goofy dude?
0: Yeah,
2: and then all of a sudden the bell rang. And he turned into the Undertaker.
0: Yeah. Awesome. He's such a nice guy.
2: Yeah, awesome.
0: He's such a good guy. Well, these guys here, they do this thing called Deep Inside the Music where they have access to tracks that are used to make these songs that we all know and love over the years. And there are items in the songs that we have learned about and understood. I mean, I love Pearl Jam. And it wasn't until Deep Inside the Music played me some Pearl Jam stuff that I ever knew what Eddie Vedder was talking about when he starts mumbling in the middle of songs and doing all that stuff.
3: There's people falling over. There's people bleeding through.
2: Yeah.
3: Yeah.
2: Yeah.
0: My favorite is, which I did not get from you guys that I've learned from the internets, is that Roxanne, the Sting song, the Police song, where he hits the piano.
3: Yeah.
2: Yes.
0: And they come to find out he leaned on the piano and they just kept it in the song.
3: And that's why he's laughing. Yeah.
0: Yes.
3: Yeah.
2: We did that episode. It's on our channel.
0: Oh, did you really?
2: Yes.
0: Yeah. It's incredible. So, all right. What do you got for us today?
2: What we got for you today is a sampling of the sort of thing we're going to do at Loud Studios on August 9th.
0: Where is Loud Studios?
2: Loud Studios is a beautiful recording and rehearsal facility in Pinellas County.
0: Uh-huh.
2: It is in St. Pete proper, I think. But
4: yeah, Roosevelt-ish. Yeah.
2: But it's a great place, and they're sponsoring us and letting us set up and do this. Now, everyone knows this song. Right? So you could just hear the drums, Galvin.

0: it except for you and them.
1: She was a fast machine. She kept the motor clean. She was the best damn woman that I ever seen. She had the sightless eyes telling me no lies, knocking me out with those American thighs, taking more than a share, had me fighting for air. She told me to come, but I was already there. 'Cause the walls start shaking, the earth was quaking, my mind was aching, and we were making it in you.
0: Here they come.
1: Shook me all night long.
2: Is that just him, or is that the rest of the band?
0: Well, and that's what you. We do. Let's rewind it and listen to just the background.
1: And in you.
2: That sounds like all of them.
3: Yeah.
0: Yep. The whole band yelling.
1: And in you. Shook me all night long.
0: Remix.
2: Ooh.
1: Yeah, you.

0: Okay, so check this
1: How
0: out
1: can
0: right
1: he
0: here.
1: Still have a voice after all those years.
2: It's, you know, it's even funkier without standalone like that.
0: Oh, he is a soul singer.
2: So much,
1: oh, yeah.
0: That's the thing. He's a soul singer.
1: Have you ever heard the Geordies, the band that he was in before that they played, before they got him from AC/DC? Yes.
0: I have not.
1: They're great.
3: Yes.
1: They're a great band. Yeah.
0: I will check into that. So check this out. Listen to him up close.
4: That's a cool man.
0: Right there's a punch in. So he's probably sang this entire thing in one take up until this moment when you'll hear a little gap.
4: And come back for more. That's a cool
0: right there.
4: Down to take him out. That's a cool down to take her.
0: One more time.
4: That's a cool man down to take her. Another round. Now we're back in the ring to take her. Another swing that the walls were shaking.
0: There you go.
4: The earth was quaking. My mind was aching. And we were making it. And you shook me all night long.
0: Here's your part, Mike.
2: Australians. Ooh.
4: Yeah,
2: yelling at
4: you.
1: Yeah.
4: Shook me all night long.
2: A soccer game.
4: Me out. Is that you?
0: Ah.
4: Shook me all night long.
1: What a great song this is.
0: Really?
3: So good.
4: Yeah. Heaven's shaking at you. Shook me all night long.
0: Now, this is pretty ridiculous.
4: Yeah, you shook me.
1: Hold it. Hold the note.
4: How you shook me?
0: What? One more time. Deep style.
4: Yeah, you shook me.
0: That hurts.
1: That's awesome.
4: Yeah.
0: Can you do that, Pat?
1: Pat doesn't have Australian balls made out of steel.
5: He now. Also sounds like he's always singing on his tippy toes.
1: Yeah.
0: So now everyone's heard this part a million times, but not like we do it on Deep Inside the Music. Check this out.

0: The Willie Bells note.
1: I heard you do that, Willie Bells.
2: He making that sang right there.
1: Yes.
3: Woo! That's great.
0: And now, of course,
2: Marshall ampable.
0: Let's let him finish it out. How? What kind of amps he got?
2: Oh, come on.
0: A stack of them. So let's finish it out with the iconic super guttural screams from hell.
3: All right.
4: You're electric, man. Yeah.
0: What? So what?
3: I felt that in my throat.
4: You're electric, man. Yeah.
2: You hear that? You. It was his liver.
3: Yeah.
4: It just came. You're electric, man. Yeah.
2: There it was.
4: Woo. Yeah, you're electric, man. Yeah. Shook me all night long.
3: Wow.
4: Whoa. Whoa.
0: One more time.
4: Are you?
0: I mean, there's no computers. That's not auto-tune. That's right. Real. That's him.
3: Ballsy, just balls to the wall rock.
0: Yes. Yeah,
3: that's great.
4: Are you?
0: We call that the skid mark note.
4: Are you? Shook me on alone.
5: I remember seeing a... skit online where they were like AC/DC deciding they're going to be a band, and they're like, hey, we should put a band together, this whatever, and then the guy playing Brian Johnson comes in and goes, who should be the singer? And they're like
0: all right, listen, we'll do a little remix for you.

0: Here it comes.
1: All night long.
0: What was that?
1: All night long.
0: Wow.
2: Now, they had decided after Bon Scott died, they wanted to make more music again, but they didn't know who to go with, and they found this guy that one of them said, you know, I still think we should go back to that guy in the Geordies. You want to hear a little of the Geordies?
0: Yeah, please.
2: This is from a TV show. Hold on, I got to figure out why this is a random DVD.
3: Is the volume up on the YouTube page?
2: Yeah.
0: Does he do this?
2: No, it's not. It's not nearly as good as that. Yeah. It's you know why I got one? Because I got to play it on this computer.
0: Okay. So the Geordies.
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5: Banksy. Who is Banksy? Well, one of the most talked about artists in modern history. So Corey Ross is joining us, the CEO of Starbox Exhibits, the primary producer of the Art of Banksy, coming to a very unique space right on the stage of Morsani Hall at the Tampa Bay Performing Arts Center. Corey, thank you so much for your time this morning. And honestly, when it comes to talking about Banksy, where do we even start?
6: Well, so first of all, thank you so much for the interview. It's a pleasure to be here. I don't know where to start either. We started to exhibit Banksy's work in Toronto. It was our first city. We've now been all around the world with it, and to Asia and across the U.S. And finally, we're landing in Tampa. Millions of people have come to see this show. But then how do you begin to describe it? Banksy is a mysterious person. Nobody mm-hmm. knows who he is, and yet he's one of the most popular artists in the world. This collection that we've put together, you would never be able to see this. So he's known as a graffiti artist, or yeah. known for his work as a graffiti artist. So you'd have to go around the world to see pieces like this on the street. But he also

0: collectors or given away as gifts to friends, including Christmas cards and Valentine's Day cards in this exhibit. And so it's really unique. There's really no place else in the world to go and see all of Banksy's pieces and all of this work all in one exhibit.
1: Well, it's quite a coup for the Performing Arts Center to have this exhibit. How did this all come about, and how many other cities did we have to beat out?
0: Well, so first of all, you had a little bit of an inside advantage because the two people that head the Stroud Center, Greg Holland, who's the CEO, and Matt Wolf, who's the head of programming, are longtime friends of mine. And Greg moved from San Francisco to Tampa a couple of years ago to run the center, and we've been sending, we produce live shows as well as exhibits. So we sent a show called The Maze, which you might remember was a magic show. So that came to Tampa on its way to Broadway, and it's been in New York ever since. So Tampa has become suddenly, you know, mostly because of our relationship, but also because it's an expanding, amazing city for culture. And the Stroud Center is just an amazing institution. But it's become a really first-time place for us to start to premiere things on their way into North America. So this particular version of the Banksy exhibit hasn't been shown anywhere else in North America. We put together a new collection, new pieces, different than what we've done previously. It's going to land in Tampa at the end of this month, and it's only going to play for about 8 weeks in Tampa. But then it's going to go and do a tour across the U.S., and most of it is the cities by popular demand that we've already been to. So it's new pieces. Because of that, it's new pieces. So we're going back to San Francisco, and we'll go back to Chicago. But Tampa's the first city that's getting this show. So that's very exciting.
1: So has Banksy ever attended one of the openings that you know of?
0: Well, I wouldn't know. That's the problem, is that nobody knows who Banksy is. There's lots of suspicions and ideas, and folks over the years have said, this revelation, it's got to be this guy. But we don't know. For all I know, you could be Banksy.
1: Well, you know, someone's got to cash the checks.
0: Someone does cash the checks.
1: Well, thank goodness for that. I can't imagine what it takes, number one, to put on an exhibit like this and then to go on tour. Between the security and all the arrangements, it's quite an undertaking, isn't it?
0: It really is. We started this in Toronto in 2018 when, at the time, Live Nation was managing the exhibit. We've since taken it over from them, but they were managing the exhibit, and they came to us and said, we'd like to have a partner, and can you make it work? And I knew nothing about putting on an exhibition. It was the first one we ever did. And it was a train wreck. The first thing was we tried to change an old ammunition factory into a public assembly space, and we learned everything about that. But every day there was something new that you had to do to make sure that it was safe for the public. But then, famously, and if your listeners are interested, they can Google stolen Banksy art in Toronto. We got robbed while we were doing an installation because our team didn't know enough about security. And in the middle of the night, someone came in and stole a piece. And it wasn't a very particularly professional thief in the sense that he stole a $25,000 piece that was right beside a $2 million piece. So if he'd just taken the piece to the right, he would have done much better. But it was caught on our security cameras because we were in the middle of this installation. So the security cameras were on, but no one was monitoring them. So we had a video footage of this, and this video footage went clear around the world. It was on CNN. It was on BBC. And so if you're fascinated by this story that I've just told, and you're listening to this, just go Google Banksy art theft in Toronto, and you'll get to see what this was.
1: I'm surprised that didn't become a piece of art as the exhibit itself.
0: Yeah, well, it sort of did fit in with the whole Banksy prankster theme. So for listeners that don't know Banksy, he's a British graffiti artist. He's an anonymous artist, so nobody knows who he is. Since the mid-90s, he's been extremely successful. His pieces are political, but they're also very funny. Yeah. So if you come to the show, you don't really need to have an expertise in art. You'll walk away having been entertained and with a lot to think about. I first saw an exhibition of Banksy's art, this Live Nation exhibition, before we brought it to Toronto. We saw it when we were on vacation in Amsterdam. And I was there. My daughter was 8 years old.

0: So it was my wife, my daughter, and I. And we went through this exhibit that we just sort of fell on by chance. And we're fascinated by it. You could sit in the cafe afterwards with a child or a date and talk about really what you had seen and the politics behind what he does, but also the comedy and the fresh perspective that he comes at it with.
1: Well,
0: and he's known for his pranks. His biggest scandal or prank that he ever did was he auctioned off a piece of art that was a version of The Girl with the Red Balloon. I mentioned that's his most famous art that he put on the street in London, but he's made different versions of it, and he went to auction with one, but he installed a shredder into the frame that nobody knew about. And so after this thing had been auctioned off for a couple million dollars, someone hit a remote control button, and it was shredded. And this was a worldwide sensation. And his type of tongue-in-cheek comedic commentary on, you know, in this case, on the commercial art world.
1: I'm just, from the moment I heard about Banksy many, many years ago, I've always been fascinated because it is outside the realm of what you consider traditional art. And you have the humble beginnings, and now it's this worldwide sensation, yet this person stays anonymous. That is the most intriguing thing to me.
0: Well, don't forget the graffiti part is illegal. So he had a reason to stay anonymous.
1: Well, yeah, there's that.
0: that's certainly part of it. But yes, it certainly added to the mystique and I think the allure. He has auctioned off or done art shows to sell off art to collectors all around the world. So the pieces that you're going to see in this exhibit come from some of the most prestigious collections and collectors. And it's interesting because you never would get to see them. They'd be in someone's house or in someone's warehouse where they're just collecting value. The climax of our show, the sort of final piece that you see before you go out, is a version of Banksy's own interpretation of the Mona Lisa. But this piece was purchased by Brad Pitt. So you're seeing a piece of art that a movie star bought that was sitting in his house that no one could see until we put it on tour.
1: Brad Pitt let this get out of his house?
0: Yeah, that's the other thing about the collectors is that the group that we've brought together, there's about two dozen collectors that have contributed about 150 pieces in the show. And they're motivated because they realize that it's sort of not right for the art to be just sitting in a house or in a warehouse. They'd like the world to be able to see the art. They're proud of the art that they've collected, and they'd like the world to be able to see it.
1: Well, the world is going to get to see it. And as we said, it's going to be at the Straz with the Art of Banksy. This is one hot ticket because you've got to buy these tickets in advance or you're just going to be left out and everybody else will be talking about it. And you'll be sitting back going, should have done it. Should have pulled the trigger faster on that little ticket button. If you're going to be there, what's the best advice for someone seeing Banksy for the first time? What will the experience be like for them?
0: Well, I sort of touched on this earlier. You should bring someone who you really would enjoy having a discussion with about it afterwards, because there's so much to talk about. So, as I said, whether that's a date or a grandchild or a child or just a group of friends, that's really how you should come. This isn't something best experienced alone. This is a collective experience to really see these pieces that you couldn't see anywhere else. And it's just a limited time, but it's a memory that you'll keep afterwards.
1: I know it's going to be. I'm really excited about going. And Corey, thank you for bringing this to Tampa Bay, opening on Saturday, August 1st, on the stage of Morsani Hall at the Straz. So that in itself is a very cool experience and a great place to stage it. Corey Ross, thank you so much for your time this morning. Really looking forward to the show.
0: It's been a pleasure. We'll see you in Tampa.
2: Good morning and welcome to Sunday Morning, a public affairs program dedicated to educating the public on local issues, assistance programs, and charity events. 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I'm your host, Monica. My guest this morning took her personal epilepsy journey and turned it into a way to help and support so many others on their epilepsy journeys. Her story is very touching and what she does now is very inspiring. Founder of Seize the Moment Foundation, Ronnie K. Elser, welcome and thanks so much for joining me this morning.
3: Oh, thanks for having us. We appreciate it.
2: My pleasure. Now, I want to start with your story because it's kind of how all this began. Now, you were diagnosed with epilepsy as an infant, and you had a rough time with seizures and medication for a pretty long time. Talk about what you went through and how in 2008 things started to change for you.
3: Oh, sure. So as a child, as an infant, I was diagnosed with epilepsy. I had a seizure as an infant that put me in a comatose state. And with the research and development that the doctors did and my family did, we found out that it was a genetic trait carried, and it was like three generations prior to myself having it. Yeah. My great-grandmother had what they call back in the day fits, where she did the trembles and seizures, as we call them today. So, you know, we found out that it was genetic, and I was the first one in the line of the family to be diagnosed with it.
2: Wow.
3: Yeah, it was crazy, you know, and as a kid, I would average anywhere from 8 to 10 seizures a day for periods of time, then go a couple weeks without one and then have a really bad seizure. And if you know what a seizure is, you know, there's various things that can happen, but they really just, they take the life out of you. They just, you get so tired and, you know, just drained from after having a seizure that it was really hard at a lot of times. But growing up, the most I had documented in one day was 108 seizures.
2: Oh, wow. You know, the physicality, you know, like you said, the tiredness aside, I can't imagine how terrifying that must have been for you as a child.
3: You got to understand how they come and what to expect when they do come. But yeah, you never knew when they were going to happen, you know, is, you know, go through school and like athletics and, you know, certain friends would know that you're having them, but not everybody knew what was going on. But you would go and like to recess and you could only partake in certain things because the heat, the flashes, the stress, different things would cause the seizures to happen more often. So there were limited things that I could do, but I was one of those kids that my parents were very supportive, and I was very fortunate to where they said I can go and do anything I want to do and try it because I was aware of my situation.
2: Yeah. Yeah. And good for them and good for you. And you mentioned this generational situation. I didn't realize that it was hereditary of any kind. And also you mentioned, and I've heard that phrase before, you know, they would have fits, and it's unfortunate for your great grandmother, your grandmother and the people that had it, but also it's good that to see the progress that has been made between, oh, that person's having a fit, to now understanding, like you just mentioned, some of the understanding the things that might provoke something or that might add to it. It's amazing to see the progress in relatively little bit of time.
3: Considering, yes, and there's been so much research and development for seizures and how they occur, what causes us to have them. Some of us have like a sense of an odor or a light, like a flashing light, but certain offsets, kind of like when some people get migraines, if you will, kind of associate like that, like you can get a certain scent or, you know, tiredness or different things like that that just kind of make you have a migraine. It kind of does the same effect with seizures. So you could be, you know, driving at night would be one of my worst things as a child because of the like flashing lights of the headlights and street lights.
2: Oh, yeah.
3: So it was almost like a strobe light. And I was always afraid to go like to homecoming and dances and stuff like that because of all the lights. I didn't want to go and have seizures in front of everybody. So I was very cautious about what I did and, you know, made sure that I wouldn't make myself have them in front of people.
2: Sure, sure, of course. And it sounds like just constantly thinking about your condition and what can be done to help stave it away. And that's just a lot for, especially for a kid to have to handle. Now, I understand in 2008, things started to change for you.
3: Yes, in 2008, I was having a lot of different types of seizures, not just my standard pedit mal seizures. I was actually having some grand mal seizures again, and had my first seizure behind the wheel of my car on I-75. Ironically, I was heading to a funeral with my mother-in-law at the time, and if she hadn't been in the car to grab the wheel, no telling what circumstance might have happened.
2: Wow.
3: But that was the straw that broke the camel's back, if you will. Like, I was like, okay, this could have been really bad. I need to find out what's going on. Because at that time, I was having a few seizures, but nothing, like, not as many as I used to. But they were changing. And I was taking over 5,000 milligrams of medication at that time.
2: Wow.
3: So instead of getting more medication, I went to USF and TGH and went to epileptologist Dr. Bembedis, and he did a lot deeper research and testing for me. We did a WADA test, a neuropsych eval, and a lot of different MRIs and stuff. And fortunately for me, I found out that all my seizures were happening on one side of my brain. And the doctor looked at me and he, you know, said that this is an option if you want to have this brain surgery. I think it would be beneficial for you, and you're fortunate because they are happening all on one side. If they were happening in multiple areas, I would not have been a candidate for this type of surgery, but possibly another option.
4: Wow.
3: So, you know, it took a little while to kind of, you know, swallow and understand, okay, you're going to put yourself in for brain surgery, but I wanted to do it just because he said there's a chance you might not ever have another one.
4: Okay.
3: And that just kind of lit. Yeah. Am I, you know, yeah, like what? I might not have another one?
4: Yeah, you've been living with this whole time and there's a chance? I mean.
3: Right.
4: Wow, that's amazing.
3: So, and not everybody has the outcome that I did. You know, I know several patients. I became an advocate for Tampa General Hospital, and I've reached out to several other patients that have had the same surgery, maybe not left side or anything, but same situations. And a lot of them had great success. Some of them had a little setback or different issues since surgery, but they all definitely have a big change in their life, and not as many. So it's been very beneficial for not just myself, but several other patients.
4: Fantastic. Fantastic. And you mentioned wanting, because you've lived through it, you want to help others. You've been there, that kind of understanding type of thing. And that sort of led to your desire to help ease other people's issues with epilepsy and seizures. So you created the nonprofit Seize the Moment Foundation. I'm going to read the mission statement here. It says, our mission is to raise local, state, and nationwide awareness about epilepsy and seizures. We hope to make our cause, our organization, and our patients known. May we continue to seize the moment. Wow. I mean, that statement packs a real punch. Talk about what that means to you and what you envisioned when you came up with it.
3: So growing up as a kid, I was very fortunate to have parents that let me get involved in stuff. There was an epilepsy foundation. I grew up down in South Florida, and there was a summer camp down in the Everglades, youth summer camp, and it was all epilepsy children. So finding out that I wasn't the only one in my school that had it, and seeing other children with different types of seizures and everything, but we were all the same. And to have that connection as a youth, I wanted to make sure that we can get that as an adult. There are not a lot of group therapies or a lot of advocacies for epilepsy at the time. And I said, you know, with the success that I've had, I think that was my calling.
4: Mm-hmm.
3: I wanted to make sure that we had a community involvement in epilepsy, not just the doctors, because the doctors are wonderful and they know what epilepsy is, but they don't know how it feels.
4: Mm-hmm.
3: You know, they can tell me what to expect when I have a seizure, but they don't know how it physically feels. So I wanted to have that presence in people to where it was new, or it was, you know, a lifelong experience to where when they spoke to somebody, they could relate. And in doing that, Seize the Moment came open because I was fortunate. I have had zero seizures and been on zero medication since my surgery. And I felt that since the seizures have been taken out of my life, I am going to seize the moment to pay it forward and help everybody that I can.
4: That's amazing. That's amazing. And the real emphasis that I hear is the being able to relate. And that's got to go so far for the people that you help. And you know, aside from the emotional support and the having been there and the relating of it all, I understand can also help with financial burdens that epileptic patients will inevitably endure, correct?
3: Yes, ma'am. So we have a fund set up at USF and TGH, and it is known as the Seize the Moment Fund for Epilepsy. And what it does, it helps not only the patients with services that they might need and render, but with our consultations and any kind of advocacy events that we do, they can come to our barbecue event at no charge and come and, you know, unite with other people, meet my side of the family with our barbecue family, and see other sides of people that support us that have it. And maybe not you, you know, as an individually, but your sister could have had it, or somebody down the line you could have run an acquaintance with. and just to realize that you're not alone, because not a lot of people speak about epilepsy, because it's really hard to for people to understand if you don't have it. And when the fear factor comes and they're having a seizure, you'll have, you know, kids pull out their phones and go, oh my gosh, this is crazy, or adults just kind of look and stare like they don't know what to do.
4: Mm-hmm.
3: But, you know, it's just a nice it's a nice feeling to where you can relate to somebody, and, you know, whether it's about a surgery or somebody having seizures or trying out a new medication, or even a family support asking us, hey, what can we do to help them? Or is there anything that you can suggest?
4: Yeah.
3: So, you know, just having that outreach available to anybody is a benefit to a lot of people.
4: Yeah. And I can imagine it kind of takes any kind of stigma or fear, like you mentioned, away from something. So even if it's not, if I'm not directly affected, I'm, like you said, might know someone and I might feel a little bit more comfortable, or maybe a little bit more able to react and help in any way I could possibly help. If I see what's going on, if I understand it a little bit more, it's a fantastic way to approach that.
3: Yeah, and, you know, too, a lot of things that people don't realize is when you do have seizures, a lot of the everyday life things are kind of taken away from you. You know, I wasn't able to drive for a long period of time because I was having so many seizures. So I had to be dependent on other people or a bus route or a bicycle. And that's other things that we provide for patients in need, like helmets and bicycles for people that need transportation, bus passes we've offered.
4: Oh,
3: so any little thing that we can help to aid people in their current situation, help them better, you know, possibly surgery candidates, or, you know, and it's not just the surgery that I had. There are different implants that people can get in the brain and different medications and trials and stuff. So we help benefit any of that. And we also help benefit the doctor to further their education for it. One of our fundraisers this year, for instance, there are video monitoring cameras. So now these patients, instead of waiting, you know, 3 months to see a physician, we can get them these mobile video monitors, and they can take it home. And they can video themselves having the seizure in their own home in the comfort, not having all these wires on your head having to go to the doctor. But then when you come into the doctor, we already have this documented and we've seen you in your normal life and what happens. So that's been, you know, that's been a positive thing for our community as well.
4: I can imagine. These are so many different things that people, including myself, might not realize or think about that are so very important and helpful in this situation. And so it's monetary help, very, very important. And you mentioned a little bit of the barbecue. We'll get into that for sure in just a little bit. But I also understand Seize the Moment has some merchandise that's available and that would help with donations as well, right? How would anybody
3: Absolutely.
4: Who wants to help get a hold of that?
3: So we have T-shirts, hats, our barbecue sauce that we make for the nonprofit. It's all available on our website. You can find the website is Q for a Cure, seizethemoment.org, and that's Q-U-E, all spelled out.
4: Okay, perfect, perfect. And by the way, I checked out the website and there's some really cool merch there. So head on over and check it out and donate to help this extremely good cause. And I think it's really important as well to really emphasize how important volunteers were to you when you needed help the most, so much so that you started volunteering to consult like other candidates you were mentioning who were considering the same surgery you had. And it led you to meet some very incredible people. Is it true you were even in the surgery room with one of those people?
3: Yes, I was. I was fortunate enough. She had a real whirlwind with her life of epilepsy and seizures, and she was very scared. She came in, was one of my first advocates that I sponsored, and her family was very scared. Her husband was, you know, like didn't know what to do. So they were making her more nervous. And, you know, I told her, I said, just think of you're going into USF and TGH in that surgery room. Think of this as, because she was a big Wizard of Oz fan. I said, think of this as your yellow brick road.
4: Oh.
3: You know, you're gonna follow that yellow brick road and you're going to come out, you know, and you're not going to be in Kansas anymore. And I just had her laughing and so much more at ease. And she's like, do you think you could be here for my surgery with me? I'm like, absolutely. So I took off work and I was in the waiting room with her, holding her hand as she got all, you know, prepped up. And they put this halo on you, we call it. And it's just a device to keep your head still when they, you know, do the surgery. And as she's doing, she goes, do you think you could come back with me? And my doctor looked at me. He goes, go wash up and, you know, we'll get you in the main part. So I got to go back in. And once they released her, you know, I had to excuse myself. But yes, I was actually in there longer than the family.
4: Wow.
3: And still in contact with her. She's doing great. Mm. And yeah, it's been that was amazing.
4: Yeah, fantastic story. And just proof of exactly how far volunteering and your help goes and how people need that help. And it was in such a dire time, in such an important time. I'm glad that you were there for her. So volunteers, very important to what you do as well. If someone listening right now would like to help in a volunteer type of way, are there any requirements and how would they even get started with that?
3: Again, and go to our website, Q4CureSeizeTheMoment.org. There is a volunteer area to sign up for. You can sign up at an event to help us, you know, organize an event. You can sign up as an advocate to where you will, you know, if you know somebody and you want to get them involved, you can sign up to be, you know, kind of an emotional support to where if somebody needs to talk and you want to, you know, lend an ear and a hand. You know, it's amazing just what that support of knowing somebody's there to listen and understand means to us as patients, because you get kind of shut out. You know, our world, our society is kind of very
4: well, there's a stigma. I mean, there's a sort of fear. Yeah.
3: No matter what, there's a stigma. And until you get comfortable with understanding what people are going to think and you get comfortable with yourself, it's very hard for you to overcome those stigmas within your own.
4: Absolutely. Absolutely. And this, you're doing wonderful things to help conquer that as well. And founder of Seize the Moment Foundation, Ronnie K. Elser, thank you for everything you do. And thanks so much for joining me this morning.
3: Thanks so much for having us.
4: This has been Sunday Morning.
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7: All right. 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We're going to talk about Amendments 3. Of course, vote yes on Amendment 3. We're going to talk about what Tampa needs to keep growing, what Tampa Bay needs as well, and home buying basics that are tripping up new buyers and facts that you need to know. We've got Crystal back in studio with us, Crystal Rayburn, Platinum MVP team, Keller Williams Realty. Give us a little teaser of what we're going to discuss today, Crystal.
8: Well, one, I'm glad to be here. So thank you, Brandon. Love the Platinum team.
7: Welcome.
8: And a little bit of things that people are talking about in, you know, there's three different counties that are the most popular in this area, both Pasco, Hillsboro, Pinellas, all of them. And that area needs certain types of things. Well, without prompting you, what do you think Tampa Bay needs to keep growing? What would you guess if you had no idea?
7: Well, you know, a lot of times you look at transportation. You know, you look at, we've got decent job growth.
8: Yeah.
7: You know, we've got a great airport, but it's probably more around the ground transportation, right?
8: Absolutely. Yep. It is a transit. So that's something that's been discussed. In Hillsboro alone, I'd like to see, you know, Manatee and the other surrounding counties as well try to help in that situation. But they've been talking about this for a little while. That train station right off of, what is it, Channel Side?
7: Yeah.
8: Yeah. They go everywhere. I don't know if you guys have checked out the train station. I love traveling internationally, and it reminds me so much of Europe. I wish they had more of that, and they've been talking about extending it from Channel Side out to the airport, but not just from Channel Side to the airport, but also from the airport directly to downtown, so that it's not just the long train travel. It's something a little bit more convenient that can bring more conferences, more people from around the country. That kind of thing is needed to be able to grow.
7: Yeah, so, compete. You know, you got to compete with these other Dallas, Texas, you know, et cetera, Tennessee, you know, Nashville, different areas. And then, you know, we've had Will Smith on the show, Captain Will Smith, He jokingly says the white Will Smith. So he's been on the show several times, and he talks about, you know, sometimes they've got these autonomous vehicles now, and they've got the autonomous flights. I don't know if I'm going to jump in a unmanned aircraft. Dave, have you heard about those? The unmanned autonomous flights that they're running now?
9: I have not, nor will I bother.
7: Yeah, I don't know if they're coming.
8: I might try it. I don't know. You know?
7: I don't know if they're coming soon or if they've been here yet, but... I don't know. That'll be interesting to see. By the way, I want to invite our audience out there. We're doing a team outing to the Tampa Bay Rays game on the 31st. I believe it's Friday the 31st. We've got the White Sox in town. So I want to invite our audience out there. We have these meetup groups and parties. So if anybody's interested in that, reach out to the show. We'd love to connect you with our team, the Platinum MVP team, Keller Williams Realty, and also, of course, the Consumer Quarterback Show and all of our expert contributors. So reach out to the show, 813-917-1894, and we'll let you know more about that as well. So a couple of hot listings and we'll jump right back into it. Also, we have Eric Conti joining us. Great outings and travel. He's going to be on the second half of the show here coming up as well. All right, a couple of hot listings here in Tampa Bay. We always like to feature our real estate properties live on air, maximizing the exposure and the profit on the sale of our real estate listings. We've got a property here at 10001 Waterworks Lane, Riverview. 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
10: Only in America.
7: Right. We got the American dream going on right here, right? In Tampa Bay. We live in Florida, the best state in the union. We're potentially going to be significantly reducing our property taxes. And we live in the best area. We got Tampa, St. Pete, Clearwater, Bradenton, Palmetto, all the awesome areas here. So we're living the dream.
8: We are every day. It surprises me when we're looking at the market at how many people don't realize the shortage. They think we have a housing shortage. I think we have a housing mismatch is more of what it is.
7: Sure.
8: I think more we have, you know, entry level. We also have luxury, but I think the working force really, when you're coming down to it, that's more of what we need more of. So
7: yeah. And you got people coming from up north where properties cost so much more. Philadelphia, Chicago, New York. I mean, the housing up there is so expensive. People come down there or here to Florida, especially in Tampa Bay. And it seems like it should be a little bit of a sticker shock in the other direction, right? Mm-hmm, mm-hmm. And affordability is getting better. Here's an article directly out of Florida Realtor Magazine. So every week, of course, every month we get the Florida Realtor Magazine delivered. But this one says, business and legal. It says, who says Florida isn't affordable? Florida's affordability story may not be as bleak as buyers think. And things have changed over the last couple of years. So just to point out, 6 Florida cities lead national startup rankings, talking about small business startups. Tampa, Orlando, Jacksonville, Hialeah, St. Pete, and Miami ranked in the top 10 for new business startups in this new Wallet Hub analysis of 100 large U.S. cities. So you look at what do they look at here, Crystal? So they looked at basically the affordability, right? Mm-hmm. Taxes, insurance, your principal interest payment. And they wanted to make sure that it should not account for more than 28% of gross household income.
8: Well, there was a mismatch there for a while. So monthly mortgage payment, property taxes, homeowners insurance, local household income, those all contribute to affordability. And those all contribute to why one big reason why we can grow businesses out here. And what I don't want to see, I don't want to see us turn into a state that everything has so much red tape up because of our growth and we're growing so fast.
7: Yeah.
8: There needs to be some kind of economic base. There needs to be some kind of structure. I don't want to mess up like some of the other states have done.
7: Yeah.
8: But I do think as quickly as we're growing, I can absolutely see why for startup businesses, we are the best in the country. It's proven over and over again, and I appreciate it. But that's only part of the story. You know, I think there is a bigger issue with the great shortage isn't necessarily the luxury housing or all the development that's already happened. I really think we need more workforce housing. And I know I said that earlier, but I see it firsthand as an agent dealing with people moving across the country all the time. It breaks my heart how quickly some of these homes are
7: affordable. You mean, what would you say, like the 200 to 350? Is that what you mean when you say workforce?
8: Yes. Yeah. Those homes are going pretty quick.
7: Yeah. Exactly. You know, more people can afford those. It's that kind of that middle income earner, maybe even a single parent that needs to be able to afford something like that. And a lot of times, you know, all too often you see people that have to have roommates, you know, maybe they live with their parents. I mean, that's another thing that's growing, a trend that's growing. But here in Florida, it's hopefully getting better. We see this Amendment 3 going to be on the ballot. And unfortunately, we have League of Cities, you know, the counties, they're coming together and they're forming these propaganda campaigns, essentially using our taxpayer dollars to fight our tax break, you know, that DeSantis has fought for, the state legislature's got on the ballot. We need to have a 60% vote in November to have that as an amendment to the Constitution. And they have all these different lies that they've said about it.
8: What are those?
7: Yeah, so some of the lies they said, oh, well, veterans are going to lose their disability benefit, their homestead exemption. You know, veterans don't pay anything, right, Dave?
11: Yeah, 100% P&T, they don't pay anything.
7: Yeah, so veterans pay zero. That's not going to change. They also have other lies. Oh, they're going to raise your sales tax. Okay, so you're talking about two separate entities there. You've got city and counties that levy and collect property taxes. The state has nothing to do with that. Sales tax, the state of Florida levies those, okay? So it's two separate things. So that's lie number two. Lie number three, you think about 70% of every tax dollar in Florida comes from non-homesteaded property. So first of all, we're talking about 70%. We're only talking about 30% being primary residences, homes, right? So the amendment locks into the Florida Constitution that property tax money must fund essential services first, that is public safety, police, fire, EMS, schools, roads, bridges, infrastructure, natural resources, flood control, existing debt, and employment, retirement.
8: And those are all very important.
7: Yeah, and what's not on the list, which is also super important, is DEI programs, essentially things that Dr. Martin Luther King fought so hard for during the civil rights movement, in essence saying, hey, don't judge me on the color of my skin, but judge me on the content of my character. Today's modern day left wants to judge you on who you have sex with, right? So we're talking about DEI programs. No, that's not on the list. Unvoted for social programs, that's not on the list. Nonprofits that hand out grants to their friends. You got a lot of these no bid contracts going to contractors that are just friends of a commissioner, friend of a council member, friend of somebody connected. And then they get these no bid contracts. And so essential projects come first. Essential services come first, rather. Pet projects come never. So those are just some of the lies that the naysayers are peddling about this Amendment 3.
8: You know, and this on a different subject, I wish people treated nonprofit organizations the same as they treated profit organizations, because you're not going to be looking at AT&T or Verizon and asking, what are you doing with my money that I'm giving you? And these nonprofit that are trying to promote things that are helpful for us, I wish people looked at it in the same light, where they were able to do what they needed to do and know how they do it best to be able to help promote the correct things.
7: Yeah.
8: That's just a side note.
7: No, that's right. But here in Hillsborough County, on that same topic, you had an independent auditor go in and look at Hillsborough County. And what did they find? The county was giving money to college fraternities and sororities for their alumni parties and their alumni groups. Like, why would a taxpayer in Hillsborough County, got this old lady, her husband died in a war or died in service somewhere, and she's living by herself. She's got to pay this tax bill that she sweats every month to make a payment, whether it's going through escrow or she's paying a lump sum at the end of the year. Why would they want to pay? Why do you think it's fair that they pay for an alumni party, for a sorority or a fraternity, right?
8: That's corruption.
7: That's just one example.
8: So much
7: and
8: corruption.
7: It's millions of dollars. Right? party. Yeah, yeah, party. You know, and it's these no big contracts. It's to kick back to their friends. But then you have these some of these Democrats on the show, and they want to tell you every single little nuance detail on why they have to have unbiased conscious training. So that's another one in Hillsborough County. You know, it's unbiased, unconscious bias training, that is.
8: Keep an open book, but have a good heart.
7: Yeah, exactly. So anyways, you know, so that's a whole nother rabbit trail. But we also had another story we wanted to get to as well. Now, so this was a recent home buying basics are tripping up new buyers. So many first-time buyers think that, you know, they understand the home purchase, but they really don't. Here's nearly 90%. Well, let's look at the survey. It was 2,000 aspiring first-time buyers, ages 18 up. From mortgage and home buying topics, nearly 70% said they felt knowledgeable, but 75% answered four or fewer questions correctly out of 12. Wow. So they got a lot of questions wrong. They thought they knew, but they don't, right? And that's the problem, not knowing what you don't know. So nearly 90% of respondents didn't understand what's involved with closing costs. That's the largest blind spot in the quiz. Can you talk a little bit about that?
8: But yeah, let's talk about that. So one thing that I forget when we're dealing day to day, this is so second nature for someone who's talking through contracts, talking through offers, whether you're on the buy or the list side. I think it's good if you're not buying and you're just selling, or even if you're just selling and not buying, to understand what both parties are going through.
7: Right.
8: And so a lot of that is up for negotiation as far as costs. We saw what was the stats? Almost 40% were getting seller concessions given to the buyers order to be able to purchase a home.
7: Yeah.
8: So, and no one even knows what that means. There is an entire process from selecting a team, like the Platinum MVP team, or selecting a lender. And those both can kind of coincide each other. One doesn't have to go before the other, but I would say find two really good people that you trust. This is going to be your biggest investment, more than likely your biggest investment in your life. So make sure that you have the right advice, right team behind you to show you. And I'll be the first to say it, I am not a paralegal, so any advice that I'm giving, that's my disclaimer now to say what I want to say. I think when it comes to when you go under contract, having the understanding of a contract, the inspections, those are the first things you go through. And if you don't know who's paying for that, well, let me be the one to tell you, typically a buyer is responsible for paying for their inspections. Even if you go under contract and the seller is willing to help pay with closing costs, that a title company will be able to render and tell you item by item, line by line, what's going on there. Inspections are still things that you have to pay for in order to get the report back. And a seller typically isn't going to go, here is $600 for your inspection, thank you. No, it is still a buyer's responsibility to pay for that inspection before closing. And then you'll get the full inspection report. And even on a brand new build, you know, I was a builder for 7 years before, and I've been in real estate for 11 years. So being a part of that world, I can tell you that builders still make mistakes.
7: Sure.
8: I was one of them, and it's not on purpose. It's that you have to hire out all this help and mistakes are made, and you need to be inspecting those and making sure that the wiring isn't aluminum, things like that. You need to make sure that it's still building it the way it needs to be built. And then when you get that inspection report back, it could be 20 pages, could be 150 pages. It just depends on the condition of the property. And going through that, negotiations usually happen after the inspection period.
7: Exactly.
8: And so those negotiations, it may be a buyer's responsibility. It may be a seller's responsibility. We need to understand and negotiate back and forth with the other agent and the other contributor to the transaction to see who's going to pay for what. Like this past week, one of my sellers, she had a septic problem. She has lived in that home for 30 years and she did not know where her septic was. She thought it was in a completely separate area. And so she was driving, avoiding what she thought was the septic forever. And there's this little like circle drive and
7: normally the grass is a little greener in that area.
8: Yes.
7: We got to go to a break though, Crystal. I want to have you finish that story when we come back. And then, also just real quick too, Chris Robbins, our home inspector, said he did a new construction home inspection and the builder forgot to put the ridge vent on the roof. They literally had a 2 to 3 inch gap in the roof for like months as they're building this home. So imagine all the water coming in. Mm-hmm. Crystal Rayburn here on the Consumer Quarterback Show, Platinum MVP team at Keller Williams Realty. Quick break, right back.
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7: All right, we appreciate you spending time with us here. We're talking about home buying basics that are tripping up new buyers with Crystal Rayburn, the Platinum MVP team, Keller Williams Realty. She's a top agent on our team. And we did there's a survey in Florida Realtor Magazine that we looked at. And here's another one, Crystal. It says 80% of respondents would make a critical mistake when submitting a competitive offer on a home, such as sharing with the seller a pre-approval letter with the maximum approval amount. What are they talking about there?
8: So I'm glad you asked what they're talking about when it comes to pre-approval letters. One mistake I frequently see is when we are receiving an offer, they will have a number above what they submitted. And any two sides to that. One, if you're an agent and you're receiving that offer, you know to completely ignore whatever you're seeing. In fact, one offer I received last week was they submitted the offer for the exact offer amount. It was $250,000 and the pre-approval said $250,000 and they asked for seller concessions. And naturally, my response back would be, let's put it on top of their loan. My seller doesn't want to pay for that. Let's put 3% above $250,000. Is $250,000 their max? And a newer agent wouldn't know to ask those questions.
7: Yeah.
8: But also, if we never received the pre-approval letter, then we wouldn't have known to combat that or ask that from the get-go. So yeah. As an experienced agent, I completely throw that out the window and I just start asking direct questions. And two sides to that. You want to know that you're working with someone who knows to ask those questions, but what if we didn't know that? What if I wholeheartedly believe that that $250,000 pre-approval letter was the end-all be-all and that was their max? I think it's a complete mistake for people to submit a number with their pre-approval letter. And so when I'm on the buy side of something, I will purposefully do that exact same thing where if someone's giving me an offer, they say, we want to put $975,000 on this house. Then on that exact listing, I'll go to their lender and say, hey, can you write up a letter for $975,000? I don't want one penny over.
7: Yeah.
8: And that's the way it should be done if you're going to have a number with it. But I don't think it's good to have a number with it.
7: Yeah. No, one of the biggest things, too, is how deals fall apart and you know, you have issues with inspections or appraisal, et cetera. Gary Keller wrote in his book, The Millionaire Real Estate Agent, which, you know, a lot of some agents call the Bible of real estate, right? But it's essentially bulletproofing the deal. There's a lot of things that we do as experienced agents where we keep the deal intact. We ask the questions, deeper questions. 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If they're self-employed, they're writing a lot off. They, you know, what kind of business are they in? You know, there's deeper questions you can ask. 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
8: Always. Thank you, Brandon.
7: Eric Conti coming up next. Great outings and travel. We're going to talk with our friend Eric here after a quick break. Also, we'll discuss fans slap for not standing during national anthem. We're going to have our local veteran weigh in on that. David Vargas here. 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
15: 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Yeah, man.
16: Glad to be here, man.
15: What's new?
16: Over a decade in the making, we've been doing this stuff.
15: I know, right? Yeah, it's unbelievable. That's some tenure right there.
16: Yes, sir.
15: You know, if that's a job, if people are at a job for 10 years now, that's pretty rare, isn't it?
16: Yeah.
15: The tenure.
16: I still enjoy my opportunities to come and fill in as the guest host for you sometimes when you're
15: traveling
16: or having babies. You keep popping them out.
15: There you go. That's right. Yeah. I think we might be done now, too. I think two young ones.
16: Enough's enough.
15: Yeah, we'll see. We'll see.
16: You're not a spring chicken anymore.
15: Still feel young. Come on.
16: Come on. Give us those hot listings. Let's get this show on the road.
15: The hot listings. Here we go, Jason. And Jason, you know how we plug the listings, right? All right, here we go.
16: I do.
15: So let's look at some of our properties here. So 5830 Portsmouth Drive, Dave. We haven't done that one in a while. Tampa. This is a nice property that we've got. Tampa, yeah. 5830 Portsmouth Drive, Tampa. So this one is a 3-2. We've got a saltwater access to Rocky Creek, Tampa Bay, Gulf of Mexico. Should say Gulf of America on there. But it's a residential property. You got access to the Gulf there. So affordable home. Hey, we serve everybody here. 318 108 Street West, Unit 106 in Bradenton. We've got another property here in Bradenton, Florida. We've got about 45, 50 current listings ranging from residential, commercial properties, and, of course, vacant land as well. We've got a handful of vacant land listings. 318 108 Street West, unit number 106 in Bradenton. This is a 2-2, 1,100 square feet. 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
16: That place
15: well.
16: Is gorgeous looking too. Man. Hey, people listening on the radio, they can't appreciate what I'm seeing on the big screen.
15: Yeah.
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15: Right on.
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15: 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All right, yeah, so we're coming off of our celebration of 250 years. We'll start with a little Independence Day talk. Did you guys have a good Independence Day?
16: Absolutely, man. You know, I just

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4: Yeah, break up. So.
5: Yeah, there you go.
6: He's the only reason I stayed so long anyway.
5: Okay. There you go.
4: So, anyways, yeah, Kanan was a long time in the irrigation business, and a couple of years ago finally branched out on his own. And so I like what he's building for himself, and definitely a cheerleader.
5: I love that, man. Tell us more about your business.
6: Man, I hit the ground running when I got out of high school. 2014, yep. And I wanted to go be an engineer. That's all I wanted to do. I wanted to go be an engineer and work for myself. I wanted to start an engineering firm, and I'm a little bit of a South Florida boy and like to do a bunch of hunting and fishing and things like that. And I met this old gentleman that had an irrigation company, and I hunted with him, and he decided to tag me along, and I started subcontracting for him, and I wanted to learn a trade. And when I learned the trade and I seen what this man had built for himself, I decided to put the engineering on hold, man. And, and so I worked for him for a long time, subcontracting, trying to learn all I could.
5: Yeah.
6: And then I just kind of went out on my own, and I have been making every mistake that I can as fast as I can so
5: there you
6: that
5: go.
6: I can learn. And then I got blessed with people like Jason in my life that is so knowledgeable on business as a whole.
5: Right.
6: And it's kind of hard to keep up sometimes. I mean, you got to put your tennis shoes on if you're going to listen to him for a little while.
5: Yeah, man.
6: And, he overloads you with information. And, but my company, I just do a lot of commercial, and I do everything that has to do with sprinklers.
5: Yeah.
6: Residential, commercial. I work for a company called Franklin Development. They build a lot of horse garages, things like that.
5: Yeah.
6: And I partner in with the man that I used to work for, and then another man that I partner with now. And I have them certify me, and I do all their work for them.
5: I love
6: it. And I'm just trying to learn and grow, and slowly but surely, one day I'll be sitting where
4: he's got one of those big machines that he just drives with a little remote control, and he just digs miles of trenches.
5: Yeah.
4: And
5: those are expensive machines.
6: A lot of times I'm the remote control because it never works.
5: Then, if it breaks down.
6: Yeah, we dig it, and then I lay a lot of pipe, and we just. Every job's different. Every county, everything, you know, from just fixing a sprinkler head for a lady in Tampa where I was at 30 minutes ago before I found out I was coming here.
5: Yeah.
6: And then to doing, six-figure big commercial jobs.
5: I love it.
6: When you get down to it, it's all the same thing. It's just on a bigger scale.
5: Now, that to me, that's the American dream, right?
4: I mean,
5: your business is the American dream.
4: And everything about this kid, man, I'm telling you, it's, he loves his mama. He loves Jesus. He's got two beautiful boys. They're the funniest little redneck kids I ever met in my life. I had some rabbits, and I was told one was male and female, and I tried for months to keep them in separate cages so I wouldn't have a breeding issue. And then one day, his little boy walks up to me and goes, "Mr. Jason, look, they both got the same parts." I never checked.
5: That's hilarious.
6: They're a little wild. I started them young at just raising them to try to be young men. I never talked to them like they were little. I just, whatever I was doing, they were doing out there next to
5: me. That's right.
4: They're not scared of nothing.
6: No. And I made them order their own food at a restaurant when
5: that's
6: they
5: right.
6: could talk. That way they could do things like this in the future. Just to build up a little bit of self-confidence.
5: That's right.
4: Kanan here's also a father figure to my oldest granddaughter.
6: Yeah.
5: Love that.
6: Yeah. That's my little girl.
5: I love it. Yeah. I love it. So, when you think about, I want to go back to that. The idea of trades, because you see guys like Mike Rowe. He's got his foundation and he's putting money out for all
4: he's
5: these families.
4: Speaking exactly what we need, man. Trades we need so badly. Now, again, a lot of trades guys will tell me, I can't find good help, and it's just because they're not really trying. They're not doing the right, mechanisms. I got like a seven-pronged approach when I need to hire.
5: Yes.
4: But there's going to be a deficit of tradespeople. I've been using consulting as a tool for years to keep interacting with other contractors. So if they don't make it in their own business, I have a safety net to offer, and I can keep growing my team.
5: That's right.
4: Because old guys are retiring, baby boomers are going off the charts, and kids don't like to work. So when I find a young man that's got a license and a few employees, I'm going to pull him under my wing and help him. I'll give him all the jobs that I was going to pass on anyway.
5: Yeah.
4: Teach him how to do his business. It's absolutely necessary. It's just our marketplace right here in Tampa Bay today. You're not

0: not aware, actually it was one of the worst in the housing in the country on recent reports. And I could see all the signals and signs to say everything's going to be great. I mean, I'm optimistic. Yeah. We had a problem with insurance and because certified public adjusters started giving everybody a free roof.
1: Yep.
0: Now they did some legislation about a year and a half ago. They fixed that. We only had three companies bidding insurance. Now there's like 14 companies bidding insurance. That will make insurance more competitive here.
1: Yep.
0: Now we got Ron DeSantis put the special legislation together, got it onto the ballot so that in November we can vote to eliminate property tax.
1: Significantly reduce.
0: Yeah, but
1: the eventually eliminate.
0: If we can do that while states like California and New York continue to raise taxes, add millionaire taxes and stuff like that, that's just going to funnel everybody in our direction and make the market boom again.
1: Right.
0: It's, you know, the homestead exemption is a big deal.
1: It is.
0: But then it also comes down to interest rates.
1: Yeah.
0: So we really need to clean up what we're doing over in the Middle East and get that over with.
1: Gas
0: so we can
1: prices,
0: try and get the world back on track. But I believe that there's light in the tunnel here. You know, it's just, gosh, I thought it would have happened by last year already. And every trades guy I know in Tampa Bay is, you know, their funnels are dried up. You know, I would typically host 50 or 60 jobs at a time, and I've got about a dozen. Yeah. I've got this one ginormous job where, you know, the home is being lifted in the air, garages under it, an addition off the end of it, gut and redo the interior of it, a $4 million residential job, which is totally out of the ordinary.
1: Yeah.
0: That's the 1% of the 1% that does that. But, you know, it's just where the small jobs at. A lot of the typical consumers have put their money on the sidelines right now, and they're waiting to see what happens. And so, support your local economy. Hire a local contractor. If you've got a small job you need it done, this is the right time to engage people because they're going to be, you know, very competitive in the pricing as we all need to just stay alive until the world comes back to a little more normal.
1: Well, support, the key point, key takeaway, support the local economy, everybody.
0: Yeah, if there's a project locally, you've been putting off, trust me, this is a good time to do it. You know,
1: great point.
0: Great time to do it right now.
1: Great time to price it out.
0: Yeah,
1: another thing I'll mention too, when you look at the Iraq or the Iran situation, right? You've got, you know, we want gas prices to come down. That's going to affect everything, cost of funds, cost of groceries. But then also, you know, things happen at a slower pace when you look at what President Trump did. There's something like $18 trillion of new investment in the United States. So, for example, Mexico, Toyota was planning to build their plant in Mexico. Now they're building it in Texas. But that takes time. You got permitting. You got all the process. You got to build it,
0: I'm always watching the tickers and watching what's going on in the world. And you know what? Unemployment reports have come out that say, hey, it's not bad. Not bad at all.
1: Yep.
0: You know, inflation reports have come out and say, hey, it's not blowing up again. It's not bad.
1: Yep.
0: And there's, you know, a lot of gross domestic things that maybe aren't realized yet out there in the world just because of the way it's traded off through tariffs, through other, you know, policy. But all in all, it seems like everything's pointing in the right direction.
1: Yeah.
0: I wish we could get back to a bill about, you know, kind of prohibiting the hedge funds from buying up all the real estate.
1: Yeah.
0: And I think that is a, you know, a problem
1: that one's coming.
0: I think for a while, but
1: got attached to the SAVE Act.
0: Yeah,
1: Trump
0: wanted it detached from the SAVE Act.
1: Okay.
0: Yeah, he didn't want one hinged on the other.
1: So it'll be interesting to see how that plays out. That's a big point.
0: A lot of big things going on, and overall, you know, builders around the country are ramping back up. You know, this area just right behind them.
1: Yeah.
0: I heard a mortgage person speak at another event the other day who said they took in more mortgage applications last month than they did in the first 5 months of the year, all in total. So that's a good sign.
1: Yeah.
0: I mean, the rates aren't what we want them to be, but.
1: Yeah, still not
0: nobody's
1: terrible,
0: ever, nobody's mid-sixes. Ever going to get back to 3% again unless it's a world disaster.
1: That.
0: So if we just get to the low fives, I think it'll be a great market.
1: Yeah.
0: Heck, right now it's in the sixes and we all think it's terrible. But think about, you know, the 80s and stuff. It was in the 8% range and that was a norm. So,
1: and it was even higher at some point, too, with the SNL crisis as well. If you just joined us, that voice you're hearing is Jason Avery, Avery Construction Design Consulting. He's also a published author, Constructing Success. Now, Jason, on this book you handed me, I flagged one of the pages here because I wanted to ask you about it. Your unique selling position is that we guarantee a same day estimate. Why is that important?
0: Because people need information. And so I would go to a home show. I'd meet, you know, hundreds of people and narrow down to 30 of them that want us to come out and do an estimate. And when you get out there and talk to them, they, you know, wow, you're one of the only people that followed up. You know, you're one of the only people that called and showed up. And then the people that did show up otherwise, some of them said, well, looks like 50, 60,000, but gave them nothing to support that or back that up or why. And then the others said, okay, well, I can't tell you today, but I'll get you an estimate here next week.
1: Yeah. And
0: 3 weeks later, you're trying to chase them down. You still don't have any information. How are they going to give you an estimate for a project that requires about 150 questions to be asked first?
1: Yeah,
0: and,
1: exactly.
0: What tile are you going to use? What pattern will it be in? How many colors of paint? You know, there's so many variables that can impact the installation and the price of something. So are they just going to, you know, box you into something? You have to be able to ask the question. So I just got away from giving specific estimates on the first visit and giving them range estimates.
1: Right.
0: So for demolition, it could range from, you know, 1,000 to 3,000, depending on whether we focus this area or incorporate that area too.
1: Sure.
0: You know, then you got drywall work from A to Z, and you got electric and plumbing and HVAC and all the trades. And we just try to summary total it so that you can give them information today and say, look, you got options between, you know, 40 to 70, depending on whether you pick the expensive or the cheaper stuff. Now that you see the numbers, what did you want to spend?
1: Right.
0: That's the key, is trying to identify a budget, and then I can work into a budget and try and help them make smart decisions on what's the best way to get the bang for the buck.
1: Yeah.
0: But most people right out of the gates, if I showed up your door and say, hey, what do you want to spend? They're not going to tell me. They're going to put up a defense mechanism and try. They think I'm going to manipulate or take advantage of that information. And so I have to kind of show you mine before you show me yours.
1: In some cases you do. Yeah. That's what happens. And it all boils down to communication, right? You're talking about communicating price. You're communicating, like in our business, when I have listing appointments, it's a lot about the communication of how the open house went, how the showings went. I want feedback. How are we doing on price? Are we getting our showings? If we can target on a listing 3 showings per week, then we know we'll get an offer at some point. But if we dry up and don't have any showings for 2 weeks, we're overpriced.
0: When I first got into the modeling industry many, many years ago, the guy that I worked under told me to write a vague description with the total price, and then they won't know what they're paying for what.
1: Yeah.
0: And when you get in trouble, you can wiggle your way out of it.
1: Yeah, there you go.
0: That's a horrible way to do business.
1: Oh, my God.
0: He sold it and then disappeared. I had to manage it and have these very uncomfortable conversations with people about why that wasn't included, and I didn't like that at all, man.
1: Yeah.
0: There was no fun squirming around.
1: That's tough.
0: So, yeah, my business went the other direction. We're going to break down, itemize into bite-sized pieces that everybody can understand.
1: I love that. Yeah, quick break. Right back. More with Jason Avery, Avery Construction, on the Consumer Quarterback Show. 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
1: 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We got a hot listing here at 9901 Bay Drive. Beautiful property, waterfront on the Alafaya River here in Gibsonton, Florida. This is 9901 Bay Drive. 4 bedrooms, 3 bath, 3,500 square feet, quarter acre lot. And you're directly on the Alafaya River. You got about 135 feet of river frontage with extra space, vaulted ceilings, natural lighting as well, screened lanai, an extended deck for those beautiful sunrise mornings and sunset evenings.
0: Is,
1: and
0: you is have that like a carport for a boat there?
1: Yeah, yeah, look at that. That's huge, really right?
17: Cool. It's a boat lift.
1: Yeah, so you got a boat lift there. You've got your own private dock, access to Tampa Bay. Think about that, Jay. You got a house here. You're cruising to dinner downtown.
0: It's a buyer's market right now. I might have to ask you about that list.
1: There you go. Oh, right?
17: I spent a lot of time on that river on my boat, and there's so many things to do.
1: Yeah, Alafaya River.
17: Oh, yeah.
1: Little restaurant bars.
17: It don't matter if it's east or west. You can go up the river, south the river. There's plenty of
1: little restaurants.
0: The whole thing's surrounded by
17: Yeah, there's a little sandbar up north. You can shoot out to Tampa Bay, and 15 minutes you can be from that house to downtown Tampa.
1: That's so cool, man. What a great place. We live in paradise here, right? Tampa Bay.
0: People pay to come here.
1: They do, man. They create a vacation where we live. 9901 Bay Drive, Gibsonton, Florida. You can see all of our listings online at platinummvpteam.kw.com. 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Yeah, we got some social media videos blowing up too, man. We're getting monetized now on some of our socials. And
0: you've always been a great marketer, man. Between the books, the podcast, the show, the radio show. I mean, that's why I've hung out with you for 10 years.
1: Yeah. Appreciate that. And so, Jade, when you look at, today's market, you were kind of hinting at it. Like, if anybody's out there considering a job, now would be a good time to price it out.
0: Oh, absolutely. Because, all the contractors, all the funnels are drying up. I mean, I've got architects that I associate with calling me going, hey, Jason, you got any plans we could draw? I mean, they're suffering too. The drought created a lull in the roofing business also. A little bit in the irrigation business here in Canaan, I was telling him, really focus on communicating drainage to people, because you don't think about it when there's a drought, but when there's a drought, now that water isn't saturated into the ground and it just runs off.
1: Right.
0: So you could have real drainage issues the moment the rains come back.
1: Right.
17: But the ground's so dry, it takes you long for the water to hit. I mean, you have it. Anybody's been in Florida and have one of those summer afternoon storms that come by that are worse than a hurricane most of the time, knock a tree down and flood quick.
1: Yeah. And kind of similar too. I told a friend of mine, we were talking about earlier, is to put in one of those, it's very kind of similar business, is those misting systems, whether it's either going to be cool off the area or for
0: months. A lot of neighborhoods have water restrictions and stuff. Yeah. So having the low flow stuff definitely is a way around it so your landscape don't die.
1: And the bugs, we get a lot of midges on a lake. So with those little misting systems.
17: For the bug spray and stuff.
0: I'm up in the country, so I use a bat house, live bats.
1: Do you really?
0: Stock the pond full of fish. Eat the larva. Bats eat a 1,000 mosquitoes a day, man. Yeah. Great natural.
1: I've heard a lot about that.
0: I'm actually a licensed beekeeper so that I can stay on the no-fly list for that mosquito truck. They can't fly the poison on my road.
1: Oh, okay.
0: My wife doesn't want to breathe that. I don't want to breathe
1: that. Wow, yeah. In the rural areas, they still do that. I remember growing up seeing those trucks. So they still do them in the rural areas?
0: Yeah.
1: I haven't seen them in years.
0: I solved the problem naturally.
1: There you go.
0: Listen, you were talking about the market conditions. I know you had a story over there about taxes you were hitting up on earlier.
1: Yeah, taxes.
0: Stuff.
1: Yeah, that's right.
0: And you know what? There's two sides to that. I'm a big fan. Yes, let's lower the taxes for sure. I have heard the other side of it. I was at a Chamber of Commerce meeting and hearing from the representatives from the Sheriff's Department, the Fire Department, the Library, they all lose some funding. They all got to cut their budgets down by that scenario happening. But you know what? If we increase the population in the area, then those budgets go back up. The area becomes a lot more attractive. It's again, chicken or the egg, which one's?
1: Well, here, 70% of the every dollar of property tax comes from non-homesteaded commercial properties, vacant land, residential, others, right? The amendment locks in tax money for essentials, public safety, police, fire, EMS, schools, roads, bridges, natural resources, flood control, existing debt, employee retirement, and basic government. What it does not fund is DEI, unvoted social programs, nonprofits, and hand out money to their friends. So that's what we're trying to get.
0: I love that description the way you said it. Yeah. And again, I'm a fan no matter what, but I have heard and listened to the contrary where, they were talking as if they were going to have to make big cuts.
1: Yeah.
0: And, but I
1: scare tactics.
0: Yeah, I think that's temporary. If it is a cut, I think it's temporary. You can increase the population. Part of their funding comes from the numbers.
1: Yeah, exactly. What's the website and what's your website?
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1: Kanan?
17: I don't have a website at the moment.
0: I was just telling him. I want to introduce him to my website.
17: Yeah, right? I don't. I need to get on to him with him.
0: And he's a young guy, too.
1: Well, reach out to the show. We'll put you in touch. If you want some irrigation done, reach out to the show. 813-917-1894, consumerqb.com. And also, shout out to Lonnie Beasley on the front end of the show.
0: He's the guy that will help me sell my business.
1: There you go.
0: It's worth lots of money.
1: I love it. All right. 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
31: 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One of my favorite guests is on the line. We've got Chris Killam, also known as the Medicine Hunter, standing by now. CNN calls Chris the Indiana Jones of natural medicine, because he's, well, constantly scouring the globe searching for natural remedies. You may have seen Chris on the Dr. Oz show, or maybe on PBS or CBS, and also on Fox News, where he does a health segment. He's been featured in the New York Times and also on ABC's 2020. Anyway, Chris is joining us today to discuss not one, but three of the hottest nutritional ingredients out there on the market today. Even better, he's teamed up with Purity today to give away a complimentary bottle to everyone out there in the listening audience. So do not, I repeat, do not change that dial. But first, a quick introduction. Chris Killam is an author and an educator. He's written 14 books. He's conducted research in over 30 countries. Again, he's been on with Oprah and Friends and Dr. Oz. Chris, welcome back to the show.
2: Thank you so much. It's always a pleasure to have a great conversation with you.
31: Now, most of us are super busy these days. We want to stay healthy, but quite frankly, it can be daunting, you know, with all the different supplements out there. Now, Chris, you've traveled all over the world learning about different natural remedies, so you really know which ingredients to look for. So tell me this, besides a good multivitamin and some fish oil, maybe a few other things, go into the three super hot nutrients you've been so jazzed about lately.
2: Well, I'm happy to do that. The three super nutrients, as we like to say, are a green tea extract, a turmeric extract called curcumin, and an extract from red wine called resveratrol. And apropos of what you said about my traveling around the world, I've extensively investigated these in their host countries. So I've been in the green tea plantations of China and India and worked with top researchers of this ingredient in those countries. With turmeric, I've been deeply involved with turmeric researchers in India and seen all of that. And with resveratrol, I've worked with scientists in Europe and also in California and Chile and South Africa, all of which are major red wine producing areas. So I've had the opportunity to investigate these things in the field, meet with the top scientists, and my conclusion is that green tea, curcumin from turmeric root, and resveratrol from red wine are remarkable health-enhancing agents that everybody can benefit from in a very, very substantial way.
31: Now, Chris, let's talk about these big three. And it's interesting that they're all found in our diet and all are considered superfoods. The green tea, the curcumin, the resveratrol. Why did you want to combine the three? There's always a method to your madness, if I can say it that way, because you combine these things together. You call it a real game changer.
2: Well, you know, when I look at these, there actually isn't a reason to put them all in separate products. They do go very well together. As you said, they're all food derived. So it's kind of like you can make a salad if you choose out of many vegetables. You don't just have to have a bowl of lettuce or a bowl of cucumbers. And while that's a little bit simplistic, the fact is that all of these are very, very rich in groups of protective compounds that are both antioxidant, so they actually protect our organ systems, so they maintain a healthy inflammatory status in the body. And this is really a big breakthrough. I also like the idea that people can get a concentrated supplement of green tea extract, curcumin extract, and resveratrol in one product with truly meaningful amounts of each one, mm-hmm. and not have to go out and basically buy a shopping cart full of stuff.
31: Now, let's dive into the headlines and the research, especially on this green tea, because it's absolutely amazing. I know in Asia they've been using it for thousands of years for healthy aging, but what are you seeing recently in the press? I know you told me the Nutrition Research Journal in its July 2012 issue revealed that green tea significantly increased plasma antioxidant activity and whole blood glutathione. Can you recap some of these headlines and tell me why you're such a green tea advocate?
2: Okay. What you just said about increasing plasma antioxidant activity is really critical. There are many antioxidants that people consume that don't actually wind up in the body, or they don't wind up in the body in any significant amounts. The green tea antioxidants, which we know are among the most highly beneficial antioxidants in the entire world, are very well absorbed. They improve plasma antioxidant activity. That is the blood concentration of antioxidants. So what happens is you get this great concentration of antioxidant substances, which are protective compounds floating around in the body and protecting the cells of your body, your organs, every part of your body from premature destruction due to exposure to environmental pollutants and things in the diet. With regard to the whole blood glutathione, when we take in the right antioxidants, and not all antioxidant compounds are the right antioxidants, our bodies produce more of its own super protective compound called glutathione. So you take in the green tea extract, you build the antioxidant activity in your blood, and you also cause your body to produce this enormously beneficial, very well-studied, very powerful protective substance called glutathione. So it is remarkable. This isn't something that most high antioxidant foods or supplement ingredients do, but it does happen with a concentrated, properly made green tea extract.
3: All right, let's switch gears and talk about this curcumin, which is number two on your list. And by the way, these three ingredients are all found in the new green tea combo formula. We're going to be offering a free bottle in a few minutes, but talk to me about the curcumin, which is spelled C-U-R-C-U-M-I-N. Now, most people haven't heard of it, but scientists and researchers know it's one of the most powerful superfoods on the planet. It can positively influence our DNA, maintain joint comfort, healthy inflammation, and more. Can you share some of the incredible headlines on curcumin and tell us why you use this? And we talked about this off air a few minutes ago, this patented curcumin with greater absorption.
2: Okay. Well, first of all, I think while people might not know the term curcumin, they may well know turmeric root, which is a yellow spice, and it shows up in curries, and it's part of the 5,000-year-old Indian Ayurvedic system of medicine. I've been studying turmeric and its derivative curcumin since the 1970s, and I'll say this right off the bat, that there are almost no plant materials in the world as extensively studied as this. A couple of thousand studies can be found in the scientific and medical literature. We know that curcumin is powerfully antioxidant. We know that it has a remarkable capacity to protect the liver, and the liver is our primary detoxifying organ. It greatly enhances joint health. So if people are experiencing joint discomfort due to overuse, this really helps to relieve that. And it's also what we call cardioprotective. It helps to protect the heart. It helps to maintain normal, healthy cholesterol. And one last thing that is really kind of astounding is that curcumin actually causes your body to produce what are called neuroprotective factors in the brain. So it causes your body to produce these agents in the brain that protect the actual tissue of the nerves and the brain itself. There's almost nothing else that we know of that does this. Specifically, the curcumin that you mentioned offers about 7 times the absorption of other curcumin. So when you take 250 milligrams of this stuff, you get about 7 times the activity that you would if you took, say, a comparable amount of another curcumin extract. So this, in my opinion, is one of the most life-enhancing, protective, totally beneficial substances on Earth. And it has just decades of scientific and medical studies to back it up.
3: Now, Chris, I know that we talked already about the green tea and the curcumin in your new green tea formula, which Purity is giving away for free today. But first, tell me about the third nutrient on the list, the resveratrol, which is super hot right now. Share with us some of the headlines and the science behind resveratrol. I know the French love it, but why is it on your short list?
2: Well, resveratrol is one of those remarkable compounds that I just sort of shake my head at how many different things it does. It is found in grapes, in wine grapes. It also shows up in cranberries. What we know about resveratrol is that, like green tea and also like curcumin extract, it's profoundly antioxidant, But more than that, it shows significant properties. When you look at some of the things in the body that happen during aging as a result of fat accumulation in tissue and insulin sensitivity, resveratrol helps to protect against those things. It's a powerful immune regulator. And you know, our immune system is responsible for keeping us healthy. It is remarkably beneficial for the heart. And this is why it's considered one of the keys to the so-called French paradox. You know, the French drink a lot of red wine, they eat a lot of cheese, they smoke cigarettes, and they stay slim, and they have good cardiovascular health, which just seems completely unfair. But resveratrol appears to be key in that. And additionally, there is a brain benefit like there is with the curcumin with blood flow to the brain. So when you take resveratrol, you get brain blood flow. This means you get more oxygen to the tissues of the brain. So this is on my short list for all those reasons and for about a dozen more that would just plain take too long to explain.
3: All right, again, we're talking with Chris Killam, also known as the Indiana Jones of natural medicine, sometimes called the medicine hunter as well. Chris, let's laser in on how this wonderful formula that you created in conjunction with Purity Products. I know that Purity's been in business now for, what is it, over 20 years. They've got a top rating from the Better Business Bureau, and people can get a complimentary bottle of this green tea CR today. We'll give that number out in a few minutes. But first, Chris, before we tell our listeners how they can get their very own complimentary bottle of green tea CR, tell me this. If you wanted to buy this green tea plus the patented curcumin plus the resveratrol, I mean, you'd spend close to probably at least $75 for all three bottles in the store. And yet today, Purity Products is giving away a free bottle. How are they able to do this?
2: Well, you can consider it kind of a smart bet. And what I mean by that, first of all, Purity's big, but they're also very strategic. They know that if a person who's listening will pick up the phone, call in and get their free bottle, and it really is free, as in free, as yep. in it doesn't cost you money, if that person will try the product, take it as recommended, they're going to feel it. And when they feel it, they're going to say, gee, I want this as part of my regular daily regimen. 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
3: Chris, hold that thought. 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Okay, Chris, talk about some of the headlines just on the green tea that we didn't get to yet. I understand that dieters just love green tea because it supports healthy fat metabolism. Is that right? And what does the research say about green tea when it comes to weight management?
2: Well, this is one of the especially wonderful things about green tea. We know that green tea has thermogenic properties. That is, it has heat generating properties in the body. So it actually causes your body to burn more calories. So when you eat a meal, you're going to burn more calories from that meal as a result of taking a good, well-made, concentrated green tea extract. In addition, it has specific fat oxidation properties. It actually burns fat. I'm not suggesting that you're going to lose 20 pounds in a week, but I am saying that this is going to help your body to metabolize fat more efficiently. Over time, taking a green tea extract can help you to have a better fat to lean muscle ratio. So from a weight control standpoint, this is very good news. Additionally, green tea helps to stabilize blood glucose or blood sugar. And unstable blood sugar is one of the contributing factors to increased weight. So by stabilizing blood sugar, you have an effect on weight control and weight management. So it's really quite remarkable stuff. You need enough of it. We've got enough of it in green tea CR. It has to be the right extract. We've got the right extract. But the science is there for healthy weight management.
3: All right. Now, Chris, you say that with Purity's formula, it provides you with about 3 cups worth of green tea in each 2-capsule serving. So you get all of the green tea's concentrated benefits for energy, for heart health, for alertness in just 2 caps. Plus, you get the curcumin and the resveratrol, too. So it's easy. You call it your daily shortcut to better health. Explain this idea of a healthy shortcut and explain some of the top benefits as well.
2: Well, I mean, you could, for example, drink 3 cups of good concentrated green tea each day, eat at least 1 really rich curry made with a lot of turmeric root, and drink a couple of glasses of red wine. You could do that every day. 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So when I call this a daily shortcut, I'm simply saying that you can get in a capsule, in a good capsule, what you'd otherwise have to get by drinking a few cups of tea, eating at least 1 large, you know, turmeric-laden curry every day, and drinking a couple of glasses of concentrated red wine.
3: Again, we're talking with Chris Killam, the medicine hunter. Now, in this new green tea CR formula from Purity, it's really about the research. Share with us some of your favorite studies and the headlines on the curcumin that we didn't get to yet. I know this is one of your favorite ingredients for joint comfort and even for brain health.
2: Well, I especially like the liver protective, heart protective, and joint modifying properties of this stuff. The liver is our greatest detoxifying organ. And we know that we're constantly bombarded by toxins in the environment. In fact, blood studies show that newborn babies contain 200 industrial pollutants in their blood at the time of birth. So we need a functioning, super healthy, very strong liver. We might not think about our livers that much, but we need that. Mm-hmm. And we know that curcumin protects the liver. It keeps it strong. From a cardiac standpoint, it's highly beneficial for the heart. It's very good for maintaining healthy cholesterol and healthy platelet levels. And from a joint standpoint, we have innumerable studies showing overall improvement in joint health and relief and stable inflammatory activity, better joint mobility as a result of taking curcumin. I like the brain protective studies as well. You know, curcumin delivers all this. So I regard it as one of the single most important things that you can put in your body. And I'm very well aware that most people are not going to eat enough raw turmeric root to get the benefits that they should and that they can get from a concentrated curcumin extract.
3: 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Call now. All right, back to the show. Chris, I don't want to get too technical here, but these antioxidants in green tea are classified as polyphenols, and they really are super powerful and well-respected by scientists. But in this green TCR formula, there's more. It's got the green tea, it's got the curcumin, the resveratrol that we talked about, plus grape seed extract, bioflavonoids, vitamin C. Can you talk to me about this array of really super antioxidants and polyphenols that you've put in the formula?
2: Well, yeah, I won't say that we kind of went overkill, but I will say that we really, really developed an efficient, comprehensive program here. Grape seed extract contain a group of highly specialized antioxidant compounds that not only do much of what I've already described, but also enhance the physical integrity of tissue in the blood vessels and the skin. So we put those in there for extra boost in antioxidant activity, but also for a specific type of activity that isn't as much addressed by the green tea, the curcumin, and the resveratrol. The bioflavonoids enhance the overall activity of vitamin C, and vitamin C itself is one of the most important nutrients that we can possibly take in. So I would say that we were very, very thorough. You know, when we went through what could be in this product, we said, you know, what would happen if we put in grape seed extract, bioflavonoids, and vitamin C? We realized that we would have an utterly superior formula. And just to reiterate, I want people to experience dynamic health. I want people to feel great. This formula, the green TCR, will make you feel great. And that's the purpose of it.
3: All right, Chris, I love this green TCR combination formula. And remember, the CR stands for curcumin and resveratrol. I love that with this complimentary bottle today, our listeners can get started for free. That's great value. What would people expect to pay if they bought all of these separately in the store?
2: Well, I think if they bought high quality products that contain these ingredients, they'd be into it for about $75 or so, possibly even $80.
3: Yeah.
2: So they'd wind up spending appreciably more than they're going to spend on the green TCR formula. And they still wouldn't get the grape seed extract. They still wouldn't get the pine bark extract, the bioflavonoids, or the vitamin C.
3: Chris, what kind of results can people expect to see? What can they expect to feel once they start taking this formula?
2: I think that people will feel greater joint mobility and comfort. I think they'll feel more energy because these ingredients also help to stabilize and maintain natural healthy blood sugar control. I think they'll have more sustained energy throughout the day. And I would just suspect that people will have an experience of greater vitality. When you have a more highly functional immune system, you just feel more energy and better overall. It's kind of, you know, like those days when you get up and go, wow, I feel great. This is a wow, I feel great formula.
3: Now, Chris, the green TCR, let me get this straight. It provides about 3 cups worth of green tea in each 2-capsule serving. Plus, you get the antioxidant equivalent of several servings of fruits and vegetables. Plus, you get the resveratrol and the joint comfort and brain function benefits of the curcumin. I mean, wow, all in one formula. In the last 2 minutes, talk to me about this shortcut to better health and why you want everyone listening to this program to call now for that complimentary bottle of green TCR.
2: Okay. Fortunately, there's an immense body of science that has been growing steadily for the past 20 years, and it's really rich science now. We know that of the various plant-derived substances that exist, green tea extract, curcumin extract, and resveratrol extract are at the absolute top of the list of protective, vitality-enhancing, overall health-promoting compounds. There just isn't anything like these. They're in the green tea CR standing for curcumin and resveratrol, product in meaningful amounts. People will take this product. 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You're going to feel more vitality. You're just plain going to feel better, kind of more fluid and in that flow of good health.
3: Sure.
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3: 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We appreciate your insight. Thanks so much.
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3: 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Thank you for tuning in. 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We've got a fascinating show lined up for you today, but first, a quick few questions. Number one, is there a pill you can take that can actually help make you stronger? Number two, let's say you could get stronger. Would the extra strength make your life better? Thirdly, think about this. Are you weaker today than you were, say, 20 years ago? Well, listen, if you answered yes to any of these questions, then stay tuned. Dr. Neil Levin is joining us today to discuss a miraculous compound with hundreds of clinical studies that just may unlock the key to helping you get stronger and healthier at any age. Now, Dr. Neil Levin is a chiropractor, a nutritionist, spokesperson, and a longtime advisor for Purity Products. Dr. Levin, welcome back to the show.
4: Oh, it's great to be here with you today. And we have a very exciting topic to cover today. Today, we're talking about strength and power and how to get it back, even if you're in your 50s, 60s, 70s, 80s. So if you want to feel better, if you want to feel stronger, this is some very important information we're going to cover today.
3: Yeah, this is an exciting topic. Talk to me about this important message today. What molecule are we talking about and how it's impacting the lives of people who follow the science?
4: Right. Well, we're talking about a new supplement. It's called Everstrong, and it features an exciting molecule called creatine. Now, a lot of our listeners may have heard of creatine. I know you've used creatine.
3: Right.
4: But for those that don't know about creatine, it's mainly used in the Olympic circles, professional athletes, bodybuilders, college, high school athletes, because it does something extraordinary. And what I'm about to tell you is proven by hundreds and hundreds of human studies. So here's what creatine does for us. It helps us to get stronger, more powerful. It helps put muscle mass on the body, and it helps protect us from losing muscle tissue as we get older. We know that's a big part of aging. Not only that, great for the brain, great for memory, and it helps promote bone strength as well. So an amazing molecule that everybody needs to know about.
3: It's an amazing story. Can you share some of the science and tell us why you're calling creatine one of the best kept secrets to healthy aging?
4: Sure. What we need to understand with creatine is that it's a natural molecule to the body. It's in every single cell, tissue, organ in your system, and its job in the body is to generate and maintain strength and power. That's its reason for being, to maintain strength and power. It's in every single cell in the body. 95% of it, however, is in your muscle tissue because that's where we tend to use it the most. It powers up the muscles. It's good for strong muscle contraction, and it's important to help maintain strength and muscle contractions when you're using them over and over again. For instance, if you're working out at the gym, if you're playing sports, golf, tennis, anything like that, it keeps your muscles powered up in their high energy state so they're strong and ready for action. Now, here's the key. This is so important for those of us, say, in our 50s, 60s, 70s. You see, we had lots and lots of creatine when

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1: It's their strength and performance. Tell me more.
2: Well, this creatine is the premier sports nutrition supplement. There's no question about that. You've used it. Bodybuilders know about it. Athletes know about it. Creatine is the premier sports nutrient. So you know, back 20, 25 years ago, the Olympic athletes and their coaches, of course, they knew about it. They knew it made you bigger and stronger and faster. They knew it was natural to the body. It was supposed to be there. But they were a little bit afraid to supplement with it because they were afraid it might be considered cheating, that it might be considered too much of an edge. But back in 1998, the International Olympic Committee, they came out, they officially confirmed that, I'm quoting here, creatine can be used by athletes to enhance their performance. And now it's not just for athletes anymore,
1: right?
2: Because the studies are plainly showing that for adults, for people in their 50s, 60s, 70s, this stuff is amazing. And Purity has this incredible new formulation. We call it EverStrong because that's exactly what it does. It helps you get stronger and stay stronger with hundreds of human studies to help you. And it's the purest form of creatine money can buy. The stuff from Europe, this stuff is fantastic.
1: And we should point out that it's naturally occurring in red meat. But the problem is, in order to get the amounts that are going to benefit you, you'd have to eat large amounts of red meat.
2: You'd have to eat like 4 pounds of red meat a day.
1: Most people aren't going to do that.
2: Right, so what about vegetarians?
1: They can be creatine deficient.
2: Exactly. When I have a vegetarian that comes in here and they're energy deficient, they don't feel the way they want to feel, and I put them on EverStrong, they notice the benefits almost right away because they've been so low on it.
1: Yep.
2: So if you're a person out there that's staying away from red meat, if you're staying away from meat in general, and you have more of a vegan-style diet, this is for you. You definitely want to add that EverStrong.
1: All right, so obviously this works with athletes, but you say creatine is going mainstream. There's a lot of studies are showing that folks in their 50s, 60s, 70s, and beyond, that creatine can be a cornerstone compound to help people stay strong, stay healthy, stay sharp, stay vital, right?
2: Oh, exactly. I mean, this is the ideal muscle-enhancing, strengthening, muscle-protecting nutrient for folks as we get older, 50-plusers like you and me. But let's go to a couple of studies on seniors just to show this. We'll do one on the guys and one on the gals, okay?
1: Right.
2: First on the guys, love the title of this one. Creatine supplementation improves muscular performance in older men. Study done at several American universities. A group of men, get this, age 59 to 72. Hey, you know, we know that's not when people are known for getting stronger, right?
1: Right.
2: So this was just a 1 week study. People need to understand that. That's how effective and rapidly this stuff works. It's just a 1 week study. Get this, the guys on creatine, they put on 4 pounds of lean mass. That's muscle tissue for those that don't know that. It shows they built the muscles and they hydrated the muscles nicely. They increased the strength of their bench press. That's a chest press for people that don't know, by 7%. They increased the strength of the leg exercises they were doing by 15%. They could get in and out of a chair more times faster without using their arms. On top of that, they could generate more power on a stationary bike. This happened in 1 week. When I think about that, yeah, it's really quite incredible.
1: All right, but what about the women out there? Did they get those kind of benefits too as well? Will it actually help women in their 50s, 60s, and 70s get stronger too?
2: Absolutely. Let's go straight to another study. Love the title on this one as well. Creatine supplementation improves muscular performance in older women, published in the European Journal of Applied Physiology. 30 women aged 58 to 71. Of course, they got either creatine or placebo. That's the way they do these things. Again, a 1 week study. The women on creatine increased their bench press by almost 4 pounds. They increased their leg press by over 11 pounds, and they had better balance and agility. So 58 to 71 year old women, not only getting stronger, not only getting more powerful, getting faster with improved balance. Study after study shows that older folks that use creatine get amazing results. They get great results if they exercise. They get great results even if they don't exercise. They can lift more weight. They get faster. They get stronger. They get more powerful. Their muscles don't fatigue as fast. And get this. This is very important, especially for the ladies. You know that when women do resistance training, their bones get stronger as well, right?
1: Yeah.
2: You know, now, get this. When you resistance train with creatine, your bones tend to get stronger even faster. So an all-around win-win. EverStrong is going to help the seniors to feel better, feel stronger, more energized, more powerful, faster, and it helps protect your bones.

0: talk more about how unique this exclusive Everstrong formula is from Purity Products. It even has a finished product clinically studied, which showed an increase in upper body strength and power. But tell me what's in it and why you like it so much. I mean, this is more than just creatine, right?
1: Oh, absolutely. I mean, Everstrong, this is a very comprehensive formula. I didn't want people to just feel stronger when they use creatine. You know, we're dealing with people in their 50s, 60s, 70s. I wanted people to feel more comfortable as well. So not only did I use the finest creatine money can buy, the stuff from Europe, the Pure creatine, I also added something called coffee berry extract. And coffee berry extract, a powerful antioxidant, stronger than blueberries and strawberries, helping to protect the muscles, helping to protect the brain, because we know our antioxidant systems aren't as strong as they used to be in our 20s and 30s. But I also added some vitamin D, because vitamin D, incredibly good for the muscles as well as the immune system and the bones. So this is an all-around win-win. You got your vitamin D, you got your fruit XB for your joints, you got your coffee berry extract for the antioxidant protection, and of course the finest creatine money can buy. Best of all, today it's free. Purity knows you're going to see these benefits. Hey, we're talking about strength. We're talking about power. We're talking about energy. We're talking about supporting thinking, bone health. This is a wonderful product. When you try it, you're going to love it. You're going to feel the difference, and it's fast. A week or two, you're going to feel more powerful. Purity wants you to have a free bottle. I know later in the show, you're going to give out that phone number.
0: Sure will. You know, we mentioned how great creatine works for women. Take a moment and share that story you told me before the show about the award-winning 70-year-old senior swimmer who uses Everstrong.
1: Right. Emma Karen, I'm looking at her picture right now. I printed it out for the show. 70 years old. This picture, she's got 6 medals around her neck. It's the 2015 National Senior Olympic Games. You know, she writes to us that she was getting a little tired during our workouts at age 70. Of course, she didn't have that same stamina, but she fortunately heard about our Everstrong formula. She started using it and almost right away was invigorated in her workouts and had more energy throughout the day. I'm quoting from her. She says, "I feel my investment in Everstrong was one of the best choices I ever made. It's always a morale booster when people think I'm 50. She looks fantastic.
0: Wow.
1: And I hear this stuff all the time. This isn't one of those vitamins, like a multivitamin, you take it, you don't really even notice the difference. This is a substance that you can use to help get some of that youthful vim and vigor back, get some of that strength back. It's wonderful.
0: You know, Purity's given away a free bottle of Everstrong, but Purity Products didn't stop there. In fact, you insisted that they also give away a free bottle of their B12 energy melts, which are great for instant energy. Now, I know that you love this combination. Tell us about the incredible double free offer.
1: Yeah, you know, when I think about creatine, when I think about Everstrong, I think about muscular energy. I think about muscular power, but it's all about energy and feeling great, feeling energized. And the next thing I think about when I think about energy is B12. When you think about energy, think B12. And the problem is for 50-plusers like you and me, we're not absorbing the B12 as well as we used to in our 60s, 70s, 80s. So when you supplement with B12, you tend to bump back up those B12 levels. And that's what Purity's B12 energy melts are all about. They're fantastic. They melt in your mouth. They taste delicious. And you bump up those B12 levels. And that's great because B12 helps us make red blood cells, which carry oxygen to the tissues. Also, there's biotin in there for the hair, skin, and nails. So people love the B12 energy melts. Be one of the first 1,000 callers. 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If you don't notice the benefits we've been talking about today, Purity will even happily give you back your $6.95, so nothing to lose, and you're going to love the benefits you get with this Everstrong formula.
0: 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All right, so we were so busy at the top of the show. This Everstrong formula does so much for us. We haven't even touched on the incredible brain benefits. I mean, some of these studies you sent me are absolutely incredible. As you know, I'm very into nootropics. The anti-aging community has taken a keen interest in creatine, specifically the cognitive benefits of creatine.
1: Oh, absolutely. This is one of those areas where creatine really shines. You see, what we need to understand is that your brain, even though it's only 2% of your body's weight, it utilizes 20% of your body's energy. This is a very thirsty organ for energy. And just like your muscles soak up the creatine like a sponge, because this is a naturally occurring molecule in the body, it passes right through the blood-brain barrier. Your brain neurons soak it up like a sponge, and it increases your creatine phosphate reserves in your brain. So now, in your brain, you have more readily available resources to do what? To recharge those neuronal batteries to make more energy inside the brain. So basically, what do you notice? Well, your memory is supported. And scientists have done some amazing research here. They found that people that take creatine, it supports their memory. It actually helps the brain to utilize oxygen better. It supports memory in people that are sleep deprived. It's been shown to help people add numbers quicker and for longer periods of time without mental fatigue. Get this study. Just 5 days of 8 grams of creatine supported mental tasks in subjects that were getting rapid fire questions. Scientists were asking them math questions and science questions over and over and over, and they found the folks on creatine didn't fatigue as quickly mentally. So this is amazing stuff. It's like a turbo booster for your brain. It's like a supercharger for your muscles. It recharges all your cellular batteries, so all of your cells, tissues, and organs have more readily available energy.
0: All right, Doc, I love that Everstrong appeals to athletes and people who want to get more reps in the gym, maybe get some extra power in their workouts. But you're also saying there's a big push in the nutritional community to encourage people in their 40s, 50s, 60s, 70s, and even 80s to leverage the power of creatine to stay fit, strong, and healthy. In fact, you say creatine is going mainstream. You know, I shared the story with you before. My mom, who's in her late 70s now, she's taking creatine. She works out a couple of days a week, 3 days a week. She goes to Nautilus, does the free weights because she's got osteoporosis. She wants to maintain her muscle mass and she wants to make her bones stronger. And as you pointed out, creatine helps to do that. And then the other 3 days during the week, she'll go and she'll swim. Now, she's not trying to get big or strong or anything like that, but even at her age, creatine has benefits.
1: Oh, yeah. And what blows me away about that story, because you told me before, is that her medical doctor recommended creatine for her. And that just goes to show how much more mainstream this is. It's called Everstrong, and it supports the muscles. It supports your power, your strength, your speed. If you're an athlete, you're certainly going to love it. But even if you're not an athlete, you notice the difference. Let's go to another study, one more review study. This out of the journal Current Aging Science, December 2013. I thought this was very cool because the researchers looked at the body of research out there on creatine in seniors without exercise. They wanted to see what happens when seniors take creatine and they don't even exercise. So I'm quoting here, creatine supplementation without associated resistance training seems to enhance muscular strength, power, and endurance, increase lean body mass. For those that don't know what that is, they're talking about muscle, and improve the functional capacity of the elderly. They go on to talk about how it supports bone health as well, and then they finish with this, creatine supplementation without training in the elderly could potentially delay atrophy of muscle and improve endurance and strength. So here again, we see bottom line, creatine is very, very effective. It's going to help you to feel stronger whether you exercise or not. It's a supports your strength and power, your brain health, and on top of that, it supports your bone health. I mean, when you think about it, this almost sounds too good to be true, right?
0: Right, yeah.
1: If you're a person that never heard about this and you're listening to us, you would think this sounds too good to be true, right?
0: Yeah.
1: But it is true. Hundreds and hundreds of human studies back up what we're talking about. You're going to love the benefits you get with this EverStrong formula.
0: That's incredible. 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We'll give that number out again later in the show. But first, Dr. Levin, now listeners can only get EverStrong, this clinically tested creatine blend from Purity Products, right?
1: Oh, absolutely. Yeah.
0: I know it combines the creatine with the vitamin D, the coffee berry, the fruit XB boron. And for those who don't know, talk about how these work so well together. There's a synergy, and it's also a great value, too. I know we have a free bottle today, but if you wanted to buy all of these things separately, it would cost a small fortune, wouldn't it?
1: Oh, absolutely. I mean, if you went out and bought the CreaPure creatine, that's the purest, finest creatine from Europe, if you bought that, and then you went out and bought a separate antioxidant formula and a separate joint formula and the vitamin D, yeah, that's going to cost you $80, $90, $100 a month. But you're not going to spend that today, not with Purity Products, and you're not even going to spend half that. You're not spending $45, $50, because today it's free. 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This stuff flies out the door on the big radio stations. Be one of the first 1,000 callers. You get your B12 Energy Melts and your EverStrong. You just pay $6.95 for shipping. We want to get it right out to you. We want you to try this out. We want you to be the judge for yourself. Don't take my word for it. Try it. Look in the mirror. Go to the gym. Lift some weights. Play. Do whatever you do. See if you don't feel better.
0: All right, let's talk about how you take this. You have these easy-to-swallow tablets, which are super easy to swallow. It also comes in a very refreshing cherry berry powder. So how do you like to take it? And can people just choose the tablets or the powder when they call in for the free bottle today?
1: Yeah, you can choose tablets or powder. I personally use both. You know, on my workout days or days I'm making a protein shake, on days I'm juicing, let's face it, juicing is becoming very big these days. So if you're doing something like that, the cherry berry powder is fantastic. You just take a scoop, dump it right into your juice, dump it into your protein shake, and that's a great way to take it. But if you don't do that stuff, I mean, the tablets are super convenient. They're small. They're coated. They're easy to swallow. It's wonderful stuff.
0: Now, I know you're chomping at the bit to tell us a little more about the study that Purity did on the EverStrong powder. They tested golfers, and
1: right.
0: Purity found out that not only were these golfers getting stronger and more explosive, but they were driving the golf ball, get this, 14 yards further. That's amazing.
1: I have such a big smile on my face right now. I'm remembering when the researchers came back and gave us this information. I mean, we were bouncing off the walls. This is so exciting. The researchers called this a seminal study in sports nutrition, and this is on our EverStrong formula, the product we're talking about right now, the EverStrong powder. So double-blind, placebo-controlled study, 30 golfers took the EverStrong powder for 1 month. No exercise, nothing different. Just took our EverStrong powder for 1 month. In 1 month, they were banging the golf ball 14 yards further. Not
0: wow.
1: only that, 6% more power on the bench press, more explosive. They could lift the weight faster.
0: Hold on. Guys spend hundreds of dollars on new clubs to drive the ball further.
1: So, I mean, you could spend $500 on a driver and pick up 5 yards, right? This is 14 yards. People shouldn't just ho-hum about this or yawn about this. This is amazing because, let's face it, this was a golf study, but more explosiveness, more speed, more power. This should help all sports. So if you're a tennis player, if you're a jogger, if you're any kind of an athlete, this has ramifications across the board. But again, these golfers, 1 month on this EverStrong powder we're talking about today, banging the golf ball 14 yards further. Can you imagine? You get your bottle of EverStrong, you don't tell your buddies, take it for a month, and you go out and you're banging the ball 14 yards past them. They don't know what hit them.
0: Wow. All right, we just got a few minutes left here. I want you to recap this amazing story today about creatine, what you like to call the molecule of strength. Who needs it? And what about this double free bottle offer today with the EverStrong plus the B12 Energy Melts?
1: You know what? My one concern with this show is that literally it sounds too good to be true, right?
0: Right.
1: Like when I tell folks about Everstrong,
0: right.
1: I'm afraid they're going to think I'm making this up. It's not possible, right? You know, I know how you feel because 6, 7, 8 years ago when I started to read about creatine, I almost couldn't believe it. I said to myself, if it's really this good with an excellent safety profile, how come everybody's not using it? But I started to use it and I noticed some incredible benefits. It's just phenomenal. And it's as simple as this. You're going to get on the Everstrong, you're going to try it, you're going to get stronger, you're going to get more powerful. You can look in the mirror and see the difference. There's hundreds and hundreds of human studies backing this up. These aren't studies with a hamster in a lab somewhere. We're talking human studies. I call this stuff muscle fertilizer. It's that great. And of course, we didn't just add the CreaPure creatine. We've discussed that. We added the Fruit XB. Remember that? Joint health. We added the coffee berry extract, that phenomenal antioxidant that's more potent than blueberries and strawberries for powerful antioxidant protection. I added the vitamin D because it's so important across the board, great for bone health, but also for seniors, vitamin D so important for muscles, especially as we get older, for strength and coordination. So this is a very comprehensive formula. Again, this would easily cost you $80, $90, $100 to replicate on your own, but today it's free. And not only that, let's not forget about the B12 energy melt, because we're talking about energy here today. And when you think energy, you think B12. B12 is critical for making red blood cells to carry oxygen to the tissues. The biotin in there is great for the hair, skin, and nails. So just make sure you're one of the first 1,000 callers. That's the only catch on this whole show. Don't be caller number 1,500. You're not going to get it. Be one of the first 1,000 callers. 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It's just $6.95. That's it. You're just paying for the shipping. And if you don't notice the benefits that we've discussed today, Purity's happy to give you back your $6.95. But that's not going to happen. It never happens. People love this formula. You're going to tell your friends, relatives, loved ones. You're going to fall in love with the Everstrong and the B12 energy melts.
0: Fascinating information as always. 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
5: 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I'm Morgan Patrick. Pleasure to jump on with Sheridan each week. We're going to give you an opportunity to jump on his calendar, and the appointments we open up through our radio program are no cost, no obligation. We'll tell you about those as we move through. And before we dive in on topic number one, Sheridan, how you been?
6: Been doing great. Excited to get back at it today. Be on the dial here for a lot of new listeners. People are excited to be saving money, not paying too much in taxes. All the wonderful things that that make this program. How about yourself, Morgan?
5: I'll tell you, it's been fun. It's a great time of year. A lot of the school kids, obviously, if your parents out there, that's winding down. You're getting into summer activities, and activities meaning outdoor activities. So it's just that time of year, and certainly Tampa is just a wonderful place to get outside. Obviously, if you don't melt, if it's not too hot. I mean, we got some humidity, but it's not too bad. But yeah, this is a great, great time of year. So you mentioned this in your tease, and I want to get into this. The financial mistakes keeping successful business owners from becoming work optional. There are mistakes out there, and if you can avoid these mistakes, obviously there's going to be more success for you. But you said, you know what? This is what we're talking about this week. What made you go this way?
6: Really, it's just, you know, it's kind of the, if you were to look at a pie chart of, you know, what are the things that pop up most often? They're the biggest pain points for the people we work with. And it just seems to make the most sense that we would hit these because it's going to be most applicable to the base that we are talking to. And, good time to remind people. So this is a financial planning show. We specialize working with business owners, founders, entrepreneurs, people who are successful and have sophisticated problems. We offer sophisticated solutions. More often than not, we're talking about that have at least $250,000 of investable assets. We make that kind of the break point just because oftentimes those are the people that have the kind of sophisticated problems that we dive into in this program. But getting back to your point, Morgan, that is kind of why we pick these topics. We pick the topics every week is we want to make sure that they're applicable to the people we're talking to out there, and these pop up all the time.
5: Yeah, and we've had this conversation because it's so true. I mean, if you're a business owner, I mean, you're in it. I mean, it's 24/7. You're not cutting it off at 5 o'clock at night on a Friday. You're the business owner. So here's the question that we'll get into. Why the high income does not automatically create freedom for a lot of these business owners?
6: Couldn't agree more. Many business owners have built successful businesses, but haven't built financial freedom. It's one of the topics of the show we're going to be covering today, is kind of making work optional, making the business optional, essentially just putting yourself in a position where all of your hard work is paid off. And now, obviously, most people enjoy the work they do. They like running the business. They like the industry. They like their employees, etc. But having that financial freedom and the optionality is going to be a big piece of this program and many programs as we continue along with this course, with this core audience. So getting back to what you said here, high income does not automatically create freedom. And it's one thing that would surprise the average person. It surprised me for quite some time, because you see these successful people, successful business owners, they're generating substantial income, but they still don't feel financially independent. Many of those owners, those business owners, have built successful businesses, but their financial lives remain heavily dependent on continuing to work. There's been a lot of different ways to phrase that. It's kind of the business is running you. You're not running the business is a good way to kind of summarize that. And being successful and being financially independent are not always the same thing. So dive into a couple of discussion points here in this first segment. Revenue is not wealth. Couldn't agree more. Now, revenue can be wealth, but it is not in and of itself the same thing as wealth. If you have high revenue, it doesn't mean that you have high income. For one thing, it also doesn't mean that you have a high net worth. It's not uncommon that you run into people, depending on the nature of the business, depending on the nature of the industry, where they're working their tail off. They're doing, 40, 60 hours a week, and they're really running this thing. They're in charge of everything. They're wearing the CEO hat, the CFO hat, the CIO hat, et cetera, et cetera. And they're walking away with not a whole lot to show for it. And, you get yourself in this position where, oh, maybe I strung myself out too much. I'm paying a lot of people. I have grown too fast, and I'm just not running a very lean operation these days. I have a lot of fat on the bone, so to speak. So getting back to the point, just because you have high revenue does not mean that you have wealth accumulating from that. Another point here, income is not net worth. It ties into the first one there. Again, hopefully if you have high revenue, you also have high income. That's kind of the point of being the business owner, right? You took the risk to open the business, and you should be getting paid back by having high net worth, high income down the road. That's not always the same thing. And again, a surprising number of business owners have built jobs that pay extremely well rather than true financial freedom. And oftentimes the paying well is, okay, revenue comes in, ideally high revenue. A lot of the people we work with do have high revenue, talking mid to high six figure, some even seven figure revenue. But again, depending on the nature of the business, depending on how your organization functions, the employees, et cetera, you could be walking away with, our revenue is $1 million and I made just over six figures. Probably because you're not running the leanest of organizations here. And furthermore, it goes into a number of other reasons, one of which we've talked about on many programs is as you start to see your paychecks and your revenue go up, naturally, us Americans, we think I should spend more money, right? Lifestyle creep, expenditure creep. There's a lot of different ways we've talked about this, but it's just you start making this money and you think, oh, I need to get that bigger house. I need to get that bigger car, better car, I should say, maybe bigger and better car. I need to get that second home. You know, I need to be joining the nicest country club. It's just, it's these things that tend to work in tandem, so that getting back to the point here, revenue, income, those do not necessarily equal wealth or net worth immediately. That's ideal that they do, but so many people that we run into, they are successful, they have high revenue, but they don't always transition that over to high net worth.
5: So Sheridan, I mean, it's a very interesting point because we're talking about successful business owners. The revenue's coming in, but they are unable to kind of get off the hamster wheel, so to speak. So they're working, they're generating the revenue, but they're also spending at a rate to kind of keep up with the Joneses or what they feel like they should be doing. And all the time they're ignoring the structure or the plan, or I guess the long range plan that really would generate their wealth.
6: Couldn't agree more. And I'll try to paint a bit of a picture here. I think an overarching statement might be a good way to start this, where some business owners are income rich, but their freedom and optionality poor. So paint a picture here. Let's assume there's somebody has been doing business, started a company many years ago, let's say 10 years ago. And over the life cycle of that business, they're going to see revenue go up. They're making more money. And again, 10 years down the road, let's say, hey, they're clocking $500,000. That's very successful. Depending on what their demographic is, they could be inching close to 1%ers in this country. That means a lot. But again, the kind of issue that you run into is it's almost a mindset where, again, as a business owner, I can speak to this. You begin, and things are lean to begin with. Anytime you start a business, you're not going to be making millions overnight. It takes a lot of time. It's sacrifice. People talk about cashing out their retirement accounts from other jobs to make ends meet. That's not a folk story. That's real life for a lot of these business owners. But eventually you make it, right? You grind, you make it over the hill. But you're in this mindset where it's, you know, I don't have a whole lot shown on the balance sheet. I don't have a whole lot in these retirement accounts. I don't have a whole lot in just general investments outside of maybe my house and the business and some assets in the business. It's not a great result at the end of the day. Again, with this example, $500,000 of income coming from their business, but then they find themselves 10 years later with that high income. It's, oh, I have this expensive car. I got to cover the wife or the spouse's car. I have this nice house. The kids are going to a good school, country club. We go on vacation, spending money on all kinds of things. And you know, you walk away with, oh my gosh, I have underfunded retirement accounts. I don't have much in the way of succession or exit planning from the business. And I have a limited liquidity in this because a lot of my worth is tied up in the business itself. And the cash that I do get out of it, I'm blowing in all the things that we talked about. So again, hamster wheel, you kind of find yourself in a difficult position where you are not optimizing taking money out of the business and putting it in your own coffers, your own retirement, your own investments, so that you would give yourself net worth, liquidity, optionality, everything that we have talked about that is really the whole point of building and succeeding in this business.
5: So Sheridan, since we're talking directly to the business owner, and they might be going, what does work optional actually mean? Can you explain it to our business owner that might be on this hamster wheel?
6: Absolutely. The ultimate luxury isn't money. It's having options. It's having optionality. So if you're a business owner listening to this program, wondering whether you're truly on track to become work optional, we are offering a complimentary work optional business review to the top 10 callers of this week's program. What does that mean? It's no cost, no obligation. Call the number, text the number. Morgan will give it to you here in just a minute. And tell us about what you heard in this program that really made you uncomfortable. Is it something that you are doing, something you have not been doing properly, where you feel like I've put so much time and effort into this business, but I can't walk away from it? I am on the hamster wheel. I'm paying too much money in taxes. I don't know what I'm doing. Whatever the case might be, that's why we have the appointments. 10 of them we're opening up this week, offering a complimentary work optional business review. Utilize the opportunity, call the number, text the number, take it from Morgan here and get on the calendar this week.
5: work optional business review. And again, this is no cost, no obligation, available for you. 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We've got 10 appointments. 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
5: 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And if you're a business owner out there and you've been successful from a revenue standpoint, but you feel like you're kind of treading water, you're not making progress, especially when it comes to your planning and planning for your future and your retirement, jump on the calendar when we open up the appointments and come in. No cost, no obligation, and talk about your situation. So, next topic du jour, the tax mistakes that we see a lot of business owners make every single day, every single week, month, year. These are things you really wanted to focus in on.
6: What kind of financial show would this be if we didn't talk about taxes?
5: Right.
6: I mean, it's the simplest way to break it down. It would destroy our credibility. I know it's not the most fun topic, but again, for the listener segment we have out there, saving money on taxes should be like, you know, getting a break on buying some fancy car or fancy clothes. I mean, it ends up being far more important at the end of the day. So yes, we'll get into taxes here. One of the fastest ways to delay financial independence and optionalities we've talked about on this show is paying more taxes than necessary. And surprisingly, many successful business owners are receiving very little proactive tax planning. A lot of business owners have accountants, but very few have strategic tax planning. Something important. If you were looking at a transcript of this show right now, you'd underline, highlight, star, very few have strategic tax planning, right? And as we'll get into here on the remainder of this segment and likely in other shows, more often than not, you're going to see people have a reactive tax strategy. A reactive tax strategy is essentially the filing itself. Hey, we're getting together it's now the beginning of any calendar year, most likely March, February, hopefully not April, but maybe April. And it's, all right, what happened? Time to file taxes. Where it should be proactive tax strategization. It's, hey, we're talking in September, October, November, December of any given year. And it's, hey, here's what's happened. Here's what we expect to happen. Let's make some moves right now and try and really dampen the burden that we will have in April of next year, or maybe October if you're going to extend filing. But again, point being, you want to be ahead of these things. You don't want to make them or allow them to end up being the boogeyman that surfaced with only a couple weeks left before the filing. So proactive, not reactive.
5: We are getting into a tax conversation when it comes to business owners, and it's often overlooked. And I agree, Sheridan. It just seems like even if you look at the individual, I mean, we think about taxes and we think April. We think get our stuff together, get to the CPA, hand it off, and forget about it. But it makes sense. If you're a business owner, there are a lot of things, a lot of strategies that you can put into play that are going to help you down the road, but you have to be proactive.
6: Couldn't agree more. And I have a perfect example to kind of flesh this problem out, or just or give you something that's very easy to digest, where spoke with listeners from a couple of weeks ago, very successful family business. They're in the Sarasota area, and they do work where they help with home inspections of various varieties. And they have very healthy revenue. I mean, $750,000 of revenue. Obviously, that's top line. It's before all the expenses, payments, et cetera. But they were paying six figures plus in taxes. That really made my eyebrows. I felt like, what is that? Wile E. Coyote from the old Looney Tunes cartoons where I'm jumping up and down and have this emphatic reaction. That is crazy. And that math doesn't add up unless you're doing very little. And they went on to get into some detail where, you know, we do work with an accountant, but typically it's around March or February of any given year. And sometimes they'll give us these arbitrary pointers where it's, hey, we should put money into that SEP IRA, but there's very little discussion around it. Now it's obvious, you know, hey, we're putting money into a retirement account that has its own benefit, but very little beyond that, very little to no comprehensive planning and no coordination with future goals. So again, the SEP IRA in this case, which is kind of the reactive tool, it can be extremely useful. But for many affluent business owners, it may only scratch the surface of what's possible. So again, from the outside, everything looked good, but then they started talking more. It's, gosh, you're paying that much in taxes? You know, do you not have a sophisticated retirement plan? You don't have a 401k. Clearly don't have anything like a cash balance plan to stack on top of that 401k. It's often things like that where it's typically low-hanging fruit or things that just there is nothing proactive about the situation. So you find yourself in this kind of hamster wheel of its own, to have an homage of the last segment here, where it's we work hard, we're growing this business, but we're not doing a whole lot of it in the way of the end of the year. And then the next year rolls around, it's March, we're talking about taxes, we didn't do anything before the end of the calendar year, we could have had to stifle the tax burden, and now it's kind of just reactionary items that we can do, which are just scratching the surface. So again, very common example, and one that could be absolutely solved with a more proactive approach as opposed to a reactionary approach.
5: So let's talk about maybe a little bit more sophistication as far as structure, what business owners can use as an example, things they need to lean into.
6: Absolutely. So, and again, I mentioned this last segment or perhaps at the top of the show, the goal isn't necessarily paying zero taxes. Probably going to be doing something wrong if you're paying absolutely zero, or your business that makes no money, that's a problem of its own. So the goal isn't necessarily paying zero taxes. The goal is redirecting money from taxes into assets you actually keep. Sophisticated solutions for sophisticated problems. That's what we do in this program. Quick discussion angle here. So again, it goes from tax planning versus tax prep. Filing returns, proactive planning, CPA coordination, future tax projections, those things need to work in tandem. tax prep looks backwards, reactionary. Tax planning looks forward, proactive. Many business owners don't have an actual income problem. They have an efficiency problem. So to Morgan's point, that was a bit of a word salad. I apologize, but I want to get into the weeds to have a more sophisticated understanding. So again, we want to have tax money redirected into assets that you actually keep. I don't have the actual numbers behind the SEP IRA calculation, but let's say, hey, both you put $50,000 into a SEP IRA. That's $100K. Pretty good start, right? Maybe. But for these people, not enough, you know? So what we could do instead is have a far more sophisticated retirement option. A 401k would make a lot of sense, depending on the nature of their business. I know they have another family member there. You'd want to have, you know, a small 401k if a solo 401k would not suffice for their needs. So from that position right away, you're going to be able to put in up to about $75,000 per spouse because they're over the 50-year-old limit. So that right there, we're upping that from $100K to $150,000 of actual retirement funds. And then on top of that, we can talk about stacking things like cash balance plans, which would take you from $150,000 roughly of funds going into those retirement accounts all the way up to, again, depending on variables I don't have in front of me, all the way up to over $200,000. So again, scratching the surface with a SEP IRA, if we get in the weeds and we're more proactive, you could likely double the damage you're doing with these retirement accounts. And again, getting back to a point I mentioned, it's not about paying zero in taxes, but it's about taking tax money and funneling it into assets that you actually keep. Another fun thing that you can do with those funds, I know, you know, 401k and to a lesser extent cash balance are pretty common options, but it's again, hey, we need a car or we need some kind of vehicle, we need an asset. You can purchase certain assets and you can appreciate them rapidly so you can get a tax savings in that year. The fun one is always talking about a car that weighs over 6,000 pounds. You can do the same thing with real estate. So there are additional options outside of the 401k that allow you, again, to take money that would otherwise used for taxes and you can put them into your own assets. So again, sophisticated solutions for sophisticated problems, in this case, taxes.
5: 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And listen, there are a lot of different elements that need to be in your overall plan. We're going to talk about a few of them today. Go ahead and jot these down. And if you're missing any of these, that is a signal to call the number. That's a signal saying, you know what, have the conversation, but do it at no cost, no obligation.
6: Couldn't agree more. And to talk more about that, we open up 10 appointments each week, no cost, no obligation. And if you find yourself matching the kind of business owner, the kind of person that we were talking about in this segment, you're paying six figures in taxes, wondering whether there are opportunities you're missing, you're leaving money on the table, we're offering a complimentary work optional business review. Talked about at the end of last segment. 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
5: 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I'm Morgan Patrick. Pleasure to jump on. Sheridan, I throw it to you. And just background on why you're doing this show. And again, we are here for the business owner.
6: Absolutely. And I want to add on to what you just said there, Morgan. So website, great resource, as he said. Also, we're all over the place. I mean, YouTube, TikTok, Instagram, Facebook. It's probably channels that I'm not privy to that we're all over. And it's just a sign of the times, right? We're doing serious financial work, but we're on TikTok and people think we're dancing around. But no, we're dancing to save you dollars if we're dancing at all. Now, back to the serious topics here. Mid-show, Reese, I like to do this in the middle of the show. Just the nature of people's busy lives. You may not be listening to the whole program. If you just joined us, Morgan did a great job there. My name is Sheridan Murphy. This is Money Made Modern. I'm a CFP. I have a practice that specifically works with affluent business owners and serious investors who typically have at least $250,000 in investable assets. Reason being, the sophistication of planning at those levels becomes dramatically more advanced. Just the nature of the beast. Each week on Money Made Modern, we discuss the tax, investment, retirement, estate planning, and business planning issues that matter most to successful business owners and investors. So this morning, we're discussing the financial mistakes that may be preventing successful business owners from becoming work optional. Work optional. Remember that. We'll talk about it at the end of the show here.
5: So it's important to be on top of it. And we get these different topics each week. And as a business owner and you're listening, you're probably hearing some things that maybe you're not quite on top of. You hadn't thought about or haven't had time to think about it because you're busy running your business. So let's get into this conversation and why. Towards the end, when I say end, you're thinking about selling the business. You're thinking about handing that business off. Why business succession? Why planning for this should start well out from the day you go, you know what? I want to sell the company, or I want to have my kids start running the company. You need to be doing this well in advance.
6: Definitely. And I've made this analogy in other shows, and I think it really rings true with as the business owner. Essentially, from the moment you begin this business, from the moment that you are running this business, you're heading towards an exit one way or another. ideally it's on your own terms. Again, like Morgan just said there, it's, hey, my son, daughter, whomever is going to eventually take over. Typically in successful transitions, it's relatively slow. They come in, they start to learn X, Y, Z, and by the time you're 50s, 60s, whatever the case might be, you can walk away. You're comfortable. They know what to do. The business is in a good position. You get paid out. You keep, you know, an annuity through the business, whatever the case might be. But again, you are heading towards an exit one way or another. And it's an underrated piece of this whole life cycle as a business owner. And it just seems like people don't grasp that topic, or they run away from that topic far too often, where you should be planning that succession years in advance, 5-10 years in advance, really as far in advance as you can. And one of the biggest mistakes business owners make is waiting too long to think about their exit. Many owners spend decades building said business and only a few months planning on how to transition out of it. The best time to begin planning an exit is often years before you actually intend to leave. And again, there's quite a bit of planning that goes into that. Estate planning is something that obviously when

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1: Exactly. And it just never, ever works out that well. I mean, it rarely works out that well. And funny enough, it's a contradictory example right now where SpaceX is just recently went public. And I'm sure there are people that went on to SpaceX 10 years ago just thinking, hey, you know, this is going to go public and I'm going to retire off it. Good for them because they're right. And it's stimulating the economy of this great state down here in Florida. But regardless, that is an anomaly. That is not going to happen. With your own business, you need to be sophisticated. You need to plan this out well in advance. And you need to get a real idea of what this thing is worth. Because a lot of palms end up getting greased in this thing. There's attorneys. They like taking their cut when you're going through this. There has to be legal documentation, taxes, or other administrative fees. And you figure if you're getting quoted at the 10 mil, you should probably assume I'm not going to get all that. It's kind of underrepresent what you think you're going to get. It's typically how it works. But then if you end up getting more, you know, it's just an added benefit.
2: Well, and you've said this before, Sheridan, and we've had this conversation. When it comes to the business owner, you're so tied to it. It is your baby. And you feel like the value is what you feel it is. And I mean, sometimes, you know, that conversation is really hard to have, but you really need to have almost like that third party come in, do the evaluation, and have a serious conversation about the company as opposed to just thinking you know what it's worth.
1: Couldn't agree more. And how this typically works is it's the value of the business is really just a multiple of what the revenue looks like in a given year. And it ideally that is because you have fairly stable revenue, right? If you look back and, oh, I've done $1 million for the past 5 years, give or take, then you're going to get a multiple of that number for selling said business. And maybe you get a little bit extra for the equipment. Maybe you have some IP that's important, and maybe you have contracts, et cetera. It's industry and business dependent, but the ideal scenario here and the typical life cycle of the business owner is, you know, I started this business. Let's just say you're in your 30s. You had to make some serious compromises. You really had to sacrifice to be in this position. Mentioned this last segment. Maybe you had to cash out 401ks or retirement accounts from the wife or the spouse or from former employers, whatever the case might be. Again, you laid it all on the line. It took some time. Now you fast forward decades later and you did everything the right way. It's, hey, I didn't let my lifestyle creep go too far up with my income. I lived well within my means. I didn't upgrade to the most expensive house, most expensive car, most expensive lifestyle. I took assets out of the business, put it on my own balance sheet, whether that's by a 401k like we talked about, cash balance plan like we talked about, or being sophisticated with how am I doing my S-Corp or C-Corp structure? How am I getting my salary? How am I getting additional distributions out of this business? Once you do, you are enriching your own balance sheet as opposed to the business's balance sheet, which are completely illiquid. So again, absolute ideal scenario is you're somebody, let's just say you're in your mid to late 60s, and you are looking at moving on. You're looking at that exit and you're in a position where it's optional. It's work optionality. It's the goal we've been looking towards and talking about in this program where selling the business is really just an added benefit. I already have plenty of assets to sustain my retirement if I continue to live within a certain similar means to how I got to this position to begin with. The sale of the business is really just a cherry on top. And if it's going to somebody like your kid, whomever, somebody that you love and want to be successful, you know, you can work something out where it's, hey, just keep paying me out every year a reasonable amount. We can discuss that because it's amicable and you want the kid to succeed. Or if you're completely selling out to, again, whether it's private equity or some other buyer, then those negotiations are pretty simple. Because if you're going to a negotiation and you need this is all of your retirement, just doesn't seem like those negotiations tend to go well.

0: and you have all the power, I don't have to keep working. I could shut this thing down and walk away and retire the way that I want. That's the position you want to be in. That is planning proactively. And that is what the option we're trying to go towards, which is the optionality. It's having the flexibility, which is a currency of its own.
1: Yeah, you want to choose your exit. You want to choose how you you leave your business, and having, you know, having a succession plan, but getting started on the planning needs to be well out from when you're actually going to do it. And that's what we're talking about today. The opportunity to have that kind of conversation. Look, you're a business owner. You're moving quite fast. Revenues are coming in. There's success. But you haven't had really time to breathe and think about the planning aspect of this, or how you're going to hand this company off or sell this company. Start the planning process. Start that conversation. You can do that today. Sheridan, kind of walk us through exactly what's going to happen. Again, it's the work optional business review.
0: Appreciate the plug there, Morgan. 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You enriched your own balance sheet correctly. 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
1: 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We're back with more Money Made Modern right after this.
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0: 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I'm Morgan Patrick. It's a pleasure to jump on, and we are offering up the Work Optional Business Review. So business owners, stay tuned. There's going to be an opportunity to get on the calendar with Sheridan Murphy and talk about, you know, where you are with your company. And successful, yes. Revenues, yes. But do you have a plan? Do you have an exit strategy? Do you have a retirement structure in there built in? A lot of you are so busy, you probably don't. There's going to be an opportunity to at least talk about it. No cost, no obligation. So now we're going to shift gears, and we're going to talk about what people that are being successful at what we've been talking about today, what they're doing. So what sophisticated business owners, what are they doing differently?
1: So at some point, the focus shifts from building wealth to preserving wealth, coordinating wealth, and creating freedom. And that's where sophisticated planning begins. Eventually, the goal changes from building the business to creating freedom from dependence on the business. So it's really easy way to break it down would be kind of the opposite of the issues we've talked about in previous segments here. So something that is so common because it's so American, I heard another financial, this is more of a financial influencer talking about it, where you know, it's such an American thing to, I'm starting to get this money,
0: right,
1: and I'm like itching to spend it. It's, oh, I need to get that brand new car that's essentially the same as 3-year-old model, but it's brand new. Nobody's driven it. It has all these improved safety features, which are essentially the same. I mean, they're not changing airbags these days. Maybe they're throwing some bell or whistle on there they're selling you on. But again, it's that itch to, I need to have the nicest thing. I need to have the nice stuff. I got to spend it. I got to have the big house. I got to have the second house. I got to go on vacation. All these things, and people that find themselves in positions of true optionality, of true wealth, of true flexibility, are people that don't do that. It's the people that you do all the right things. You run the business lean. You make sure that what you're spending on makes sense. When you invest in the business, there is a practical, planned out reason to do so. While doing that, you are still extracting value from the business. You're taking it out of the business's balance sheet, putting it onto your own. You are doing so in sophisticated, efficient ways. Examples we've covered: 401k, cost balance plan, just retirement plans in general. Also doing so through things like paying yourself a salary, but not too high of a salary, taking distributions on top of that. And you finally, you find yourself in a position where, you know, hey, we can actually go ahead and upgrade this house, but we're still going to be living within the same means. Your income grows, but your spending stays flat or maybe even decreases as a percentage because you're being conservative with the money. You're thinking long term. You're not itching to spend it. And you're making decisions that make sense. Again, going back to the car analogy, cars are, again, such an American thing where I got to have a car. I got to have a nice car. I got to have a brand new car. I got to have the flashy car, bells and whistles, all that good stuff. A car's value, brand new car's value is going to depreciate by upwards of 50% over the first couple of years you buy it. I mean, they make jokes. When you drive the car off the lot, you've already lost 10% of its value.
0: It's not a joke. It's true.
1: Yeah, it's true. It's true. So what I tend to do and what I recommend people do is wait, get that 3-year-old car, even 4-year-old car. The depreciation has already been somebody else's problem. Get it, drive it. If there's other incentives to get it again, if it's 6,000-pound car, you can have bonus depreciation. The car has to be new to you, not new in general. But again, it's doing things like that. And it's doing things like, okay, I'm going to go out and we're going to get a house or we're going to get a different house. You don't walk into the bank and say, hey, what's the most money you can improve me for? What's the most money that I can spend on this house? Because you're going to find yourself in a position where, hey, I'm spending 40% of my income on the house. Say you fall on hard times, economy shifts, business, enterprise shifts, the overall industry that you work in shifts. Now that 40% when times were good now looks like 50, 60%. You're cutting back, you're selling cars, you're not going on vacation. Don't put yourself in that position to begin with. be more conservative, live within the means, and a couple years later, things continue to go well, you can easily make those upgrades, but you're not leveraging the future to do so. So again, what you ideally are doing are kind of just the opposite of the issues that people talk about, that we talk about on this program, because you're allowing the lifestyle creep to work kind of its own magic or work at its own pace, as opposed to doing so in a sophisticated, efficient manner.
2: Well, I'm just having this conversation about what people are doing and finding success at when it comes to planning. And when you start talking about the situation where, you know, you're sophisticated, you have a plan in place, and things are going the way you want them to, but when you're a business owner and what you're doing differently, it's almost like we've talked about all the issues, Sheridan, and now we're kind of giving the example of if you're doing it correctly, or, you know, you're going down the path in the correct direction. Everybody's going to have a different path. But if you are building wealth outside the business, if you are creating your tax flexibility, if you're coordinating all of your professional advisors, and I did use a plural there, maintaining liquidity, diversifying risk, focusing on optionality, and that's what we talked about today. You know, if you're doing those things, that is a wonderful checklist.
1: Absolutely. And something I want to pick up on there, Morgan, it's advisors. You said that plural. And that's a position I find a lot of people that call in are in, where if you're somebody who's made a good chunk of change, if you're somebody who is a successful business owner, you're likely have worked or work with other advisors. And I'm not sitting here, I'm not trying to sever relationships. What I'm trying to do is show you that when you are in a specific class, you're affluent, you have sophisticated problems. The average advisor, they are not sophisticated enough to handle those along with the other workings of your business. That is what we bring to the table on this show and through my company. I'll talk about a couple examples this week. I'm working with a couple of customers that are having issues with their own state that their business is domiciled in. In this case, one of them is California, one of them is Pennsylvania, while also coordinating that effort with the IRS. There was an issue where essentially that their S corporation was not on file properly. This all happened before our time. So I'm coordinating with the IRS, coordinating with the state of Pennsylvania, coordinating with them personally, still trying to get business revenue and turn it into personal revenue. All these things, it can be overwhelming when, again, I'm still running this business. I got to clock in. I don't exactly leave work at work. It comes home with me. And it can be overwhelming. Those are the kind of things that we handle. So we're not just saying, hey, talk to the CPA about it. Hey, talk to the business associate about it, whatever. We are tackling all those things because they're all interconnected. They're sophisticated with your lifestyle, with your business, with your overall financial footprint. That is where we separate ourselves from other advisors in this space. So if you're listening to this show and you work with somebody, you want to be respectful, I get that. Still call us. We can work with that advisor. We can talk to you about, hey, here's what we would do differently. Here's something that's worth considering. Here's how we've handled this problem in the past. I'm certain that the issues you're running into are not new to us. We find ourselves in this position because we've worked through them and we have experience in these specific fields. So, bit of a tangent, but something you said there that I thought would be worth talking about there. And very applicable to the affluent people out there. They're already connected, right?
2: And Sheridan, I would also just throw in that, look, I mean, yeah, you're working with someone and you've got some concerns. You're listening to this show. You want Sheridan to kind of take a look at what's going on. Now, if the person you're working with or the company you're working with has an objection to you talking with Sheridan, that may be a red flag. I mean, this is about you. This is about your company. This is about, you know, how you're going to go off into your retirement. Anybody you're working with should be wanting to do what's best for you.
1: Couldn't agree more. And what I just thought of a couple of weeks ago, maybe a month, 6 weeks ago, it's summer comes around, you start to lose track of time. But I did a bit of a show, or at least a segment or two, on kind of how I got to this position. Outside of the typical, we talk about it. I'm a CFP. I work with business owners, et cetera, which is all true. But this all started almost 10 years ago, sitting on the phones working for Fidelity and really loving the work. I'm helping people with their problems. I have a knack for this work. It's just how my brain functions. But I didn't get to continue the relationship with them. So I loved helping people, but I hated being in a position where I wanted more. I want to continue helping them. I want to see them achieve their goals. I want to see their kids go to college because they plan properly. I want to see them sell their business for the most that it's worth. I love being involved in those and just naturally accumulate more experience in that field. Specialize with the business owners and affluent people. Learn sophisticated solutions to sophisticated problems. But at the heart of it, I'm still that kid sitting behind a phone who loves helping people. I want what's best for you guys. I'm a CFP. I have a fiduciary duty to make sure that is at the core of the business or the recommendations that I'm providing. So I guess slightly off the rails here with this final segment, but it goes back to the core of this show.
3: Sure.
1: People listening to this, you're a sophisticated person. 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
8: Welcome, everyone, to our new segment called Rags to Riches. You know, we help over 1,000 families. Probably my personal favorite people to meet with are people that started with nothing and now have a substantial amount of wealth that they've created for themselves. I'm talking to my guest, Fawn Malone. Fawn Malone, thank you for being our first guest on the Rags to Riches podcast. Your story was inspiring me to even start this podcast, so I want to thank you for that. So, Fawn, introduce yourself. Tell everyone who you are and what kind of business are you in right now?
9: Well, Keith, thanks for having me. It's an honor to be your first guest for this podcast. My name is Fawn Malone. I was born and raised in Vietnam. Came here when I was relatively young. I came here when I was 10 years old. Didn't speak a single word of English. So I had to learn the language, the school system, the culture, everything. Eventually went to Villanova, studied chemical engineering, worked as a chemical engineer, and then eventually became an entrepreneur. And my first business that I started is called Revel Nail, which I still own. It's a cosmetic manufacturing business that made dipping powder popular. When we first started the company about 15 years ago, dipping powder wasn't anything relevant in the industry. So we were one of the few companies early on that was able to expand that particular product line. And, you know, we made a lot of money.
8: Now, what other business are you in?
9: So right now, I'm in the cannabis industry. I have a dispensary right now in New Jersey. I have in the midst of applying licenses to other states. I'm building two more in New Jersey right now. And then I also have another business where I'm essentially a property developer for other dispensary holder. Keith, as you can imagine, in the industry, there are, a lot of people that have the know-how, have the grit, but unfortunately just don't have the financial resources to build a dispensary.
8: So let's talk about the rags part. Tell us about, you were born in Vietnam. Where were you born?
9: I was born in southern Vietnam in a town called Cung Lang, which is really, really small. Like, there's probably one highway that goes through this farmland. I was back there a couple of years ago. It's essentially 2 hours north of Ho Chi Minh or Saigon.
8: What was it like growing up there?
9: It was very poor. We didn't have electricity. We didn't have, in fact, my floor was dirt. I had a dirt floor. So when it rained, the floor was muddy. The roof and the side was like metal sheets that you typically see in a slum housing, but that was what they use in Vietnam. There was no electricity, no running water. We had an outhouse. It was just strictly for sleeping, essentially. it was hot as hell, you know, like during the day, like you're not sitting in your house.
8: No AC.
9: Because it's hot. No AC. But I remember growing up where, like, I was the oldest child. Like, I remember just roaming, you know, the town, the villages, just doing different things. I was pretty young. And, you know, when my mother passed away, we ended up moving into the city. So that life, I was living in Saigon, in Ho Chi Minh. And that lifestyle was a little bit different. It was a city. I was remember walking to school, vendors everywhere. But after my mother passed away, my dad decided we're going to try to go to West Germany, because at the time there was East and West Germany. We have family that's already in West Germany, so we were going to try to escape Vietnam and go. And
8: you're not allowed to leave.
9: You're not allowed to leave. Actually, to this day, like, even in Vietnam, you are not allowed to leave. Like, I tell people that. You can't go to an airport and just buy a plane ticket and leave the country. Like, the freedom that you have here, you just don't have that here. Now, if you want to leave, you have to file for paperwork, and it could take years, right? So that's one way of leaving. And chances are, like, if you're poor, you're not leaving. If you're wealthy, they'll let you leave because you have asset to come back to. But if you're poor, you're not leaving the country. So at the time, there were tons of immigrants. So we weren't the only families that were trying to get out of Vietnam. You know, there were people that was taking routes, you know, via like the mountain, you know, walking, like going through Cambodia, just trying to get out of the country. My dad decided, hey, we're just going to go on a boat and try to leave that way. I was probably, I don't know, 7, 8 at the time. And I was leaving with my dad, my sister, and my brother. And we're all about a year apart. And I'm the oldest. So I'm 8 years old. My sister's about 7. My youngest brother is about 6. I also had another younger sister that stayed behind with my grandmother because I guess it was too much for my dad to bring, you know, all 4 kids. He was trying to bring just the 3 of us. So we were on this boat, raggedy boat, wooden boat where, you know, essentially the only cover part is where the captain is. Everything else was exposed. Nighttime, and I remember all of a sudden, it was like daylight. You know, we're like in pitch dark, and all of a sudden, it's as bright as I could see. I was like, this is not good. We obviously got caught, and we were put in jail. My brother, so they separated women from the, you know, the women and the men. My brother was young enough where they separated him with, he stayed with my sister. I was old enough where they put me up, with my dad, with all the guys. And essentially jail was, you know, we were in a, like an airport hangar. The building was like an old abandoned airport hangar, just really big door filled with like tons of bunk beds. And that, you know, everyone was assigned to a bed. And like during the day, you just sit in lines, essentially in this airport hangar. At night, they would close the door and, you know, you could walk around and do things. When you took a shower, you lined up and they just essentially hose you down with cold water. That was our shower, was, you know, getting hosed down. They fed you like rice and vegetable, you know. Sometimes you were lucky you got a little meat, but they fed you to keep you alive. I was in jail for about 3 months. My brother and sister were in jail for about 3 months. My dad was in jail for 2.5 years. So just think about that. He was in jail for escaping 2.5 years. In fact, I already made it to the United States when he was still in jail.
8: But when they let you out of jail, where do you go? What do you do?
9: Yeah. So when I got out of jail, I lived with my grandmother in Ho Chi Minh, Saigon. She was raising, you know, my brothers and sisters, along with my aunts and uncles. Like, it wasn't just like strictly my grandmother, but she was our primary caretaker. She had enough money to send me. I was the oldest, the only one kid. So she sent me with someone that I just met that day. Like, apparently, I guess he lived on North Street or whatever, but it was, you know, it wasn't like someone I knew. Like, I just told him that day. And we took the same route. We were in boats. I was remembering this, and I was like expecting lights, and I was like, but fortunately we got out. So we landed in an island called Galang in Indonesia. And at the time, UNICEF from the UN had a refugee camp there. So a lot of immigrants, and there's a statistics that one out of four boats that actually left Vietnam made it out. So when I landed in Galang, it was a refugee camp. They, the UN was there. There were doctors. They were checking us out. But I remember there was a fence on this island, literally on this road. And the fence was more so symbolic because, you could easily walk around the fence. But there was a military guy that was on the other side, and they told us, hey, you guys can do anything on this one side, just don't cross this other side.
8: So how'd you get to America?
9: So I eventually got to America. I was sponsored by a church organization called Lutheran Children Family Services. They were similar to, what they did in Afghanistan, like Kosovo, during that time, there were a lot of church organizations that were sponsoring unaccompanied minors, kids right. without parents. That's what I was categorized as. So the only two countries that were accepting unaccompanied minors at the time that I was leaving was Canada and United States. I landed in Philadelphia when I was 10 years old. And the first foster family that I actually lived with were in Wilmersdorf. In the Lancaster area. And I started first grade when I was 10 years old. So I was like 4 years older than, my classmates. Of course, I was good with math. I was just had to learn the language to get by. I tested out a second, went to third, skipped fourth, went to fifth, skipped sixth, went to seventh. And then, by the time I was 18 years old, I graduated high school with like the rest of my peers. The second one I lived with was in Cheltenham. And then ultimately my last one, my last foster family, which eventually adopted me, are the Malones. So I don't look Irish at all, but out of respect. Yeah, they, and all of them, all the fast foster family, treated me well. They all treated me well, encouraged me to, gave me the ability to do anything. I tell people there's 2 years where I live in the refugee camp really define who I am, because honestly, Keith, everything else since I got to the United States has been easier.
8: So it's a happy ending, horrible beginning, but congratulations on your success and your businesses, and you've been through so much. So I'm just really in awe of what you went through, how you came across, and we're still able to be so successful after all that you went through. So I'm sure our viewers are blown away as well by the very inspirational story, Fawn. And I want to thank you for sharing it with us. And, if you can be in jail at 8 and starving and malnourished and come here, can't speak the language, and still make yourself very successful, like you have, and employ 1,250 people. Anyone could be successful here in America. So it's such a great country, and I'm grateful that I live here, and I'm glad you were able to get here as well.
9: Yeah, it really is a great country. You just need hard work and determination, and just doing the right thing.
8: All right, so thanks a lot. If anyone out there is a rags to riches story you want to share with us, call us at 866 Wealthy. We can get you on one of our upcoming versions of Rags to Riches. Anyway, Fawn, thank you so much. It was great hearing your story. I appreciate you.
9: Thank you.
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8: All right, welcome back to Prosper with Keith Singer. I'm here with my co-host, David Friedland. David, what a story, huh? Crazy story with Von Malone, huh?
11: Yeah, it was a great story. That's really inspirational.
8: So, David, today we're talking about real estate. So when someone tells me they own real estate, that tells me almost nothing, right?
11: Yeah, it really does not tell you much. Real estate's not one single asset class. It's a dozen different businesses that share the same word. Office, retail, industrial, multifamily apartments, self-storage, senior housing, student housing, and now data centers, which have become a category all of their own.
8: And those categories can behave completely differently. Office in a lot of American cities has been a disaster since 2020. Industrial and multifamily had very different runs during that period compared to office. So when someone says the real estate market, you have to say, well, which one?
11: Correct. And the second question matters just as much. What is the business plan? And where do you sit in the capital stack? You can own the exact same building two different ways and end up with two completely different investments.
8: So let us break that down, because this might be the most useful thing we give people today. So there are three ways to invest in commercial real estate. They sit on a ladder from lowest risk to highest risk.
11: So let's start at the bottom of the ladder.
8: Okay, so the bottom is stabilized income real estate. Think triple net lease from a tenant that pays the taxes, the insurance, and the maintenance, right? Let's say you own a building and you rent it out to CVS. You have a national credit tenant on a 15-year lease, contractual rent increases, and your job as the owner is just to collect the check.
11: Which is why I describe triple net to clients as a bond that happens to have a roof on it. You're really underwriting the credit of the tenant more than you were underwriting the actual real estate. The cash flow is contractual and predictable, and the return reflects that, and you're not going to hit a home run. You're simply buying stability.
8: And that's a perfectly legitimate thing to own. And if that appeals to you, there's REITs that own a bunch of those all in one, right? And you want to get, let's say, 7% a year on a very tax-free basis, with the possibility of some appreciation as well. Text the word wealth to 954-462-3300. We'll send you our prosperity pack, which is full of great information. The word is wealth, 954-462-3300. 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So that's one component. Now, the middle rung of the ladder is what the industry calls value add. So you buy an existing property that's underperforming and you go fix the reason it's underperforming.
11: Maybe it's an apartment community built in the 1990s with the original kitchens and rents that are $300 a month below typical market. So you renovate the units, you upgrade the amenities, you fix the management, and over a few years, you bring the rents up. You're manufacturing income that the previous owner left on the table.
8: Or maybe, you know, you buy something realizing that the rents are just under market and you raise them, which is even better. So higher return potential than triple net because you're paid to do work and take execution risk. So that's real risk. Construction costs can run over. Renovations can take longer than projected. And when the deal is leveraged, those problems get magnified.
11: So that brings us to the top rung.
8: Yeah, the top rung is when there's ground up development.
11: Ground up development's the whole thing. You buy dirt, you entitle it, you finance it, you build it, you lease it up, and then you either sell it or you refinance it. Development offers the highest internal rate of return potential in real estate, and it carries the highest risk. There's no income at all while you're building. You have entitlement risk, construction cost risk, labor risk, interest rate risk during the construction period, and then lease-up risk at the very end. And you're dealing with municipalities and permitting, which is its own adventure. Timeline slip. This is not a maybe. That is a when.
8: Yeah, so if development offers the highest returns, how do you participate without getting run over? So my answer is two parts, and both are more about the sponsor than the property.
11: Track record first.
8: Exactly. Track record. What is your track record?
11: And by track record, I mean something specific. I want a developer who's built this exact product type in this kind of market many times through at least one full cycle. Somebody who built apartments successfully for 20 years is not automatically qualified to build a data center. And a firm whose entire history runs from 2012 to 2021 has never actually been tested by anything. The second part is alignment. And Keith, this is the one I think individual investors underappreciate the most.
8: Yeah, talk about that a little bit more. Alignment.
11: So the sponsor gets paid in several different ways. There's typically an acquisition fee when the deal closes. There's an asset management fee every year the deal is alive. There may be a construction management fee, a financing fee, a disposition fee. And then at the end, if the deal clears a certain hurdle, the sponsor receives what is called the carry or the promote, which is a share of the profits.
8: Now, think about which of these actually depends on the deal working.
11: Yep, it's only the last one. The fees get paid whether the investors do well or not. So if a sponsor has none of their own money in the deal, their worst case is that they collect fees for several years and shrug. Your worst case is that you lose your capital.
8: So now that we talked a little bit about the risk, let me give you a couple examples of developers we've been looking at working with actually in the past. I'm describing what these firms have reported, not promising what any investor would experience.
11: Understood.
8: So for instance, let's say you want to do student housing. You know, I was just on a webinar with Landmark, and they're one of the largest student housing developers in the country. And student housing is an interesting niche because the demand driver is university enrollment rather than the local job market. And the flagship universities keep growing while their on-campus bed count is not kept up. So there could be pent-up demand in some colleges.
11: And in most cases, the parents are paying the rent, which is a very different credit profile than a typical apartment renter.
8: Right. So like I mentioned, Landmark stated, I said, you know, what is your track record? And they said, you know, over dozens of these developments, they indicated they've averaged 37% a year on their investments gross. And, you know, that's the reported figure, historical, and obviously past performance does not predict future results, but it's enticing.
11: And a number like that reflects projects built and sold in a very particular interest rate environment. Nobody should walk away assuming that it repeats.
8: But what caught my attention is they've been working on a new development at the University of Miami, projecting an internal rate of return of over 30%. Now, obviously, a projection is an estimate built on assumptions. It's not a guarantee. And the actual results could be material different, but those are the kinds of returns you can potentially make from development. So what is unusual about this deal?
11: Well, historically, Landmark has worked almost exclusively with major institutions, pension funds, sovereign wealth funds, large endowments. For the first time, they're allowing individual investors into a project like this. And this is the part I find interesting because access to a sponsor at that level has not been available to individuals. These are private offerings. So participation is limited to accredited investors, and they're illiquid. Your money's committed for the life of the project. That is not a small consideration for somebody who's retired and living off their portfolio.
8: Yeah, when they decided they were going to get some retail investors and invite them in, they contacted a few firms like ours, because they know we work with those kinds of investors. And you know, they said, hey, if you have clients that want to participate, let us know. Now, the second firm is Leon Capital. And I bring them up partly for the deal and partly for the story because it fits our new Rags to Riches feature.
11: Tell the story.
8: So I've had Fernando De Leon on the show, and maybe I will ask him if he wants to do a segment on Rags to Riches, but he was born in Brownsville, Texas. He's the youngest of six children. The family lived across the border in Matamoros, Mexico, and he crossed the border every day to go to school. He was the only person in his family with American citizenship and American education. He got himself to Harvard, worked as an analyst at Goldman Sachs, then went back to Texas and started putting land under contract with about $100,000 saving.
11: And where is that today?
8: Today, Leon Capital manages over $10 billion. The guy's like in his mid-40s,
12: 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He received the Horatio Alger Award and Forbes recently named him one of the leading self-made Americans in the country. He wrote the foreword to my new book, by the way, Quiet Wealth, and that is out now on Amazon. 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
11: And that's a genuine rags to riches story, and it tells you something about how he underwrites. Somebody who started with $100,000 of his own money tends to be careful with other people's.
12: Yeah. He also invested straight through the financial crisis when no one else would, and he's had the knack for also selling at the right time. Now he's telling, you know, anyone who will listen that he's staying out of data centers because he thinks the capital structure there is getting sloppy. And the developer who tells you what he's not doing is worth listening to.
11: And where's the current opportunity?
12: They're working on multifamily developments. And, you know, we're going to have more details on that in the coming weeks. But if anyone's interested in learning about the real estate opportunities, call us at 866 Wealthy.
11: So the takeaway for me is this. In private real estate, you're not picking a building. You're picking an operator, and then you live with the operator's judgment for the next 5 to 7 years.
12: 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You pick the sponsor first, the property second. 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Stay with us. We'll be right back after these messages.
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10: Hey, it's Kevin O'Leary, Mr. Wonderful from Shark Tank. You're listening to Prosper with Keith Singer. Turn that radio up. We've got good info for you.
12: Okay, welcome back to Prosper here with Keith Singer and David Friedland. David, let's spend this segment on what I think is the single biggest gap in the financial advice business. So people who are retiring, they don't need all 100% growth anymore. They need income. And most advisors have no idea how to generate in the most efficient way.
11: That's a strong statement, and I do not think it is wrong. The entire industry is built around accumulation. Everything an advisor is trained on, everything the software is built on, everything the marketing says, it's all about growing a number. Keep adding to your mutual funds. Keep adding to your ETFs and watch the balance go up.
12: I mean, there's a reason for that, David, is that that's what the entire profession is trained on. That's what they told us when we were first starting out as advisors. Don't sell, keep adding.
11: Even back from college, right? You learned words like total return, modern portfolio theory, the efficient frontier, rebalance once a year. Inside that whole framework is the yield of the portfolio is an afterthought. Nobody's ever taught to answer the question that actually matters to a 65-year-old, which is where the monthly check comes from now that the paycheck has stopped.
12: You know, and people were taught, advisors were taught, the key thing is keep your clients invested. Don't let them panic and sell. Right. And by doing that, you help them, prevent them from underperforming. Right. And that works beautifully for 30 years. Then someone turns 65 and the paycheck stops. And now that pile of money has to produce monthly income for the rest of their life. That's a completely different engineering problem. And the industry's answer to it is the 4% rule. And I can tell you as a young advisor, that's all they said is, all right, as you get older, buy more bonds, right? And then you sell part of the portfolio as you need it.
11: So for anybody who's not heard the term, what the 4% rule is, means that you can withdraw 4% of your portfolio in the first year of retirement, adjust that dollar amount for inflation each year thereafter. And historically, you would not have run out of money over a 30-year retirement.
12: I hate the 4% rule. I want to be very clear about that. Let me tell you exactly why.
11: Go ahead.
12: Well, it's a survival test, not a plan. The original study answered one question. What is the largest withdrawal that you would not have bankrupted you in the worst historical sequence? That's a stress test, not a retirement strategy. And the result is that enormous number of people spend 30 years underspending out of fear, and they die with more money than they retired with. And we like to say, well, instead of, meagerly dispersing our money, let's arrange our portfolios so that if the market does do really poorly, it's not going to hurt us as much as everyone else. And then it allows us to still generate high levels of income without as much risk.
11: The second problem is mechanical. The 4% rule requires you to sell shares in order to eat. If the market is down 25% and you sell to fund your income, you've permanently converted a paper loss into a realized one. That is sequence of returns risk. And it's the thing that actually breaks retirement plans.
12: Exactly right. The 4% rule does not produce income. It liquidates assets and it calls that income.
11: And think about what that does to somebody psychologically. Every single month, they're watching their share count go down. Two retirees can have the exact same average return over 20 years. And if one of them retired into a bad first 3 years while taking withdrawals, that person can run out of money while the other one dies wealthy. Same average return, completely different outcome, purely because of the order the returns arrived in. And there's a third issue that nobody talks about. That research came out of a period when a 10-year treasury paid 7 or 8%. The bond half of that portfolio was doing real work. For most of the last 15 years, it was not.
12: So what do we do differently? We build the portfolio out of investments that actually pay you. Rather than selling off pieces of the farm every year, you own things that produce a harvest and you live on the harvest. And when the market drops, you're not a forced seller because your income never depended on selling anything.
11: And before we walk through them, if that idea appeals to you, text the word wealth to 954-462-3300. That's 954-462-3300. And we'll send you our prosperity pack, which includes our report on income strategies. That's the word wealth to 954-462-3300. So walk through what is actually inside those portfolios, because most listeners have never been shown these.
12: Start with private credit. These are loans made directly to mid-size or even large-size American companies by a fund rather than by a bank. And right now, they're generating the range of 8 to 9%. And most of those loans float with interest rates, so they hold up if rates rise. You don't have the same interest rate risk as you do with bonds.
11: And the trade-off is that you're a lender to operating businesses, so you're taking credit risk. And these funds have limited liquidity. You cannot sell it on a Tuesday because you feel like it.
12: Yeah. Second, structured notes. A structured note is a debt instrument issued by a major bank with a defined payoff formula tied to an index. So we use them to generate income in the 8 to 9% range with a defined protection against market losses.
11: There you're taking the credit risk of the issuing bank, and you're giving up some upside in exchange for the income and the buffer. It's a trade, and the terms have to be read very carefully.
12: Yeah, and as far as the credit, we're using major banks like J.P. Morgan, so we're not that concerned about the credit risk. Third is infrastructure funds. These own the physical guts of the economy, the pipelines, power generation, data transmission, toll roads, water system. If the economy is bad, you still need to drive on the toll roads. You still need water, right? So they've been distributing in the 9 to 10% range, these funds. Here's the part I find most attractive. Because of depreciation on those hard assets, a large portion of that distribution is not currently taxable. So if you made 10%, it's going to feel like 15%.
11: Now, it's not tax-free forever. And I want to be careful with people on that. The depreciation reduces your cost basis. So that tax is generally deferred until you sell the investment rather than totally eliminated. But deferring taxes for 15 years while you spend the cash is enormously valuable. And if you pass away, of course, your heirs are going to get a step up in the cost basis. So there will be no tax.
12: Really good for someone who's older. Fourth, triple net lease REITs. We talked about triple net earlier in the show. Those are running around 7% right now. And again, a meaningful portion of the distribution comes back as return of capital, which is not currently taxed. So that's like a bond. You know, the same risk probably as a bond because you're secured by real estate, you're diversified. And, you know, that 7% is largely non-taxable. You know, that's not a bad way to make some income, especially if you're in a high tax bracket.
11: And what's the fifth area?
12: Private mortgage funds. These make short-term loans secured by real estate, typically a conservative loan-to-value ratios, and they've been in the 9-10% range as well. Part of that distribution is not taxable.
11: Now, one important caveat on all of the tax-favored pieces, those benefits only help you inside a taxable account. If you hold these in an IRA account, the money's ordinary income when it comes out regardless. So the return of capital treatment does no good, that doesn't really help you at all. Deciding which account each of these belongs in is a real part of the work that we do. Now put it together because I think this is the part people miss.
12: Yeah, if you blend those, you have a portfolio generating real cash flow in the high single digits with a meaningful portion of it arriving on a tax-favored basis, and you never have to sell a share to create a paycheck. That's fundamentally different. That's a different retirement than the 4% rule. You're going to make a lot more income that way.
11: And the diversification inside that matters too. Five income sources with five different risk drivers is a very different animal than one bond fund. If a couple of private loans go bad, that's a haircut on part of your income rather than all of it. And it deserves saying plainly that none of these are risk.

0: Call us at 866-WEALTHY. Go to singerwealth.com. Because if you do nothing, you're not going to improve, right? So you can't possibly improve your situation unless you take a little bit of action. And that starts with calling us at 866-WEALTHY or calling another firm that's a fiduciary advisor that has access to these strategies, that knows how to use them.
1: Keith, there is one more category, and for a lot of listeners, it may be the most important one of all.
0: Yeah, let's talk about guaranteed lifetime income. So if you want high levels of income, but you want it really safe, you don't want to take almost any risk, there are ways to do that.
1: Right. Everything we just described produces income, but the amount can vary. There is a place in most retirement plans for a layer of income that cannot vary and cannot run out, no matter how long you live or what the market does.
0: Yeah. I mean, if someone says they're moderate, you can't have everything in things that are aggressive, right? We need some things that are safe. So that's where an income rider or an annuity comes in, right? You allocate a portion of your assets. An insurance company contractually agrees to pay you a specific amount every year for as long as you live. Now, with income riders, they allow you to withdraw a certain amount as long as you live, and you still maintain control of the principal. And if you should run out of principal because you lived long enough, they keep paying you and or your spouse as long as you or they are alive.
1: And that guarantee is backed by the claims paying ability of the insurance carrier, which is why the carrier you select matters enormously.
0: Yeah, it matters more than the illustration does. So these contracts also have real cost. There's a rider fee. It's deducted every year from your cash value. And the income base, the payout is calculated. Generally, it's not a walkaway value, that income rider. So your account value is what you would get if something happens to you and there's money left over. So you have to understand what you're getting into, but it can be very effective.
1: But the function is entirely legitimate. What it really buys you is permission to spend. If your fixed expenses are covered by Social Security plus a contractual lifetime income stream, the rest of the portfolio can be invested for growth without you lying awake at night over it.
0: That is exactly it, David. So longevity risk is the one risk you can't diversify away, right? Can't diversify it. And the only one you can transfer onto someone else's balance sheet. Longevity risk.
1: And the sizing matters. This is not an all or nothing decision. For most of the people we sit down with, the right answer is a slice, enough to cover the fixed bills, not the entire portfolio. Anybody telling you to annuitize everything is not doing planning, they're selling. So the framework for this whole segment is really three layers.
0: Okay, so layer one is guaranteed income. It covers the essentials, which think about how powerful that is. Think about what that lets you do with your other money. You could really invest it for growth and leave your heirs a lot of money. Layer two is income producing investments that we talked about that generate cash flow well above what bonds pay, much of it on a tax favored basis. Layer three, growth assets that you're never forced to sell. And so nowhere in that structure are you selling into a down market to buy groceries.
1: And I never heard the 4% rule anywhere, right?
0: Nope. So if you wanted to build that plan for you, or you wanted to see what that looks like, why not? It's a great plan. 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
0: Hey, welcome back to Prosper with Keith Singer here with David Freeland. So David, I want to start with something personal. I just finished my second book called Quiet Wealth, and the subtitle is

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1: So Keith, first of all, congratulations on the book. Tell people where the idea came from, because you certainly did not need to write another book.
0: No, I didn't, but I kept having the same conversation over and over. Someone who comes in has already won. They built a business, they had a long career, and they accumulated a lot of money, or they inherited something, or they sold a real estate that went up a lot. And now they're anxious, right? They're not asking how to get rich. They're already wealthy. And they're asking, well, what are we going to do to be all right? And no one's ever answered that. What are the new issues that I'm facing?
1: So where does the title come from?
0: The people I admire most financially are the ones you would never pick out in a crowd. No noise, no leverage, nothing to prove your wealth is quiet. And it's not an accident. It's the product of a few decisions they've made deliberately, mostly about tax, risk, and structure.
1: Fernando de Leon wrote the foreword, and we told his story earlier in the show.
0: He did, and I was honored by it that he did that for me. And if you want first chapter for free, go to quietwealth.com. It includes Fernando's foreword. So if you want the whole book, it's on Amazon.
1: So let's pick up that thread. Of everything in the book, where do you think most people are leaving the most money on the table?
0: It's definitely taxes. It's not even close. And the reason is that most people have a tax preparer, not a tax planner.
1: And they're two completely different jobs. Your CPA in April is doing history. They're recording what already happened and filing it accurately. Planning is the opposite. It's deciding in advance what happens, in which year, and out of which account. So by April, every decision that mattered has already been made.
0: So let us give people three specific areas, starting with your IRA. That IRA is not entirely yours. You have a silent partner, and that partner is the IRS, and they get to set their percentage later after you don't have any leverage.
1: And most people have never thought about it that way, because the statement shows one number. If you've got a $2 million IRA, you do not have $2 million. Some meaningful piece of that belongs to the government, and you do not find out how much until you start to take it out.
0: So the question is not whether you pay tax on that money, it's when and what rate. And there is a window where you actually get to choose.
1: Yeah, we call that the gap years.
0: Yeah, the gap year. Someone retires at 63, Social Security is not on yet. Required distributions do not start until 73. So for a decade, a person who spent a career in the top bracket has very little or less taxable income in many cases. That's the cheapest rate they'll ever see again, and most people waste it. What they should be doing is converting to a Roth IRA.
1: To give people the real reason.
0: So there's three reasons. So first of all, at 73, the government starts forcing money out, whether you need it or not. And those forced distributions put a lot of people in a higher bracket in their 80s than they were ever in while they work.
1: The second is the one nobody sees coming, the widow's penalty.
0: Yeah, so say it, because this is the one that makes me the most upset.
1: So let's take a couple. They're filing jointly for their entire life. One of the spouses dies, and the survivor keeps most of the same income, the same required distributions, often most of the same Social Security. But the next year they file as a single taxpayer with roughly half the bracket widths, same income, dramatically higher tax bill at the worst possible moment.
0: And the third reason is what happens to your children.
1: So under the current rules, when a non-spouse inherits an IRA, they generally have to empty it within 10 years. There's no longer the ability to stretch it across a lifetime. And those 10 years usually land right in the middle of the child's highest earning decade. So you deferred at your rate and it gets paid at theirs, which may be significantly higher.
0: So a Roth solves all three. No required minimum distributions in your lifetime. Nothing for a survivor to be pushed into. And the children still have 10 years, but it comes out tax-free. I want to add a couple points here, is that there's a couple reasons why people are not converting like they should. Number one, conventional wisdom always dictated that you should just defer. But that changed with the new tax laws, where they disallow the stretch IRA any longer over your children's lives. Secondly, there's a conflict many advisors are facing. If you tell your client to take their IRA and move it into a Roth, and now they got to send a big check to the IRS, even though it's going to wind up helping them in the long run and paying them a lot less taxes, what happens to the advisor's fees if a lot of the money that they're managing, or a chunk of the money they're managing, goes to the IRS early? Is they make less fees. So you may not hear your advisor telling you to do what's in your best interest, partly because they don't understand it, or they're disincentivized to tell you that.
1: All right, so talk a little bit about how people should handle the tax on the conversion itself.
0: Well, you definitely need to pay it from outside money, never out of the conversion. because that's the main benefit. You want to have all the money growing tax-free, not a pile outside that's growing taxable. And you want to watch the Medicare surcharge threshold. So those are cliffs, not ramps. $1 over and you pay the higher premium all year.
1: What's the second area?
0: So charitable giving, and this is the easiest money we find. If you give the charity already by writing a check, you're doing it wrong. Give appreciated stock instead. Never give cash to a charity, because then you can reduce future taxes when you sell that appreciated stock.
1: So let me put some numbers on that. Say you bought a stock years ago for $20,000, and today it's worth $100,000. If you sell it, you owe capital gains on $80,000. If you donate the stock directly to the charity instead, you get to deduct the full $100,000, and the $80,000 of gain never gets taxed at all, not by you and not by the charity, because they're tax exempt.
0: So take a full deduction on a gain nobody ever paid tax on. If you were giving anyway, that's a free upgrade, and it takes one call to your custodian to do. And if no one's telling you about that, call us today, 66 Wealthy, will save you some taxes.
1: Now bring in the donor advice fund, because that is what makes this practical.
0: All right, so talk about the donor advice fund.
1: Right, so a donor advice fund is essentially a charitable account. You put the appreciated stock into it, you take the entire deduction that year, and then you distribute to charities on whatever schedule you want, 5 years later, 10 years later, whenever. The deduction and the giving no longer have to happen in the same year.
0: So which matters enormously if you have one huge income year, a business sale, a large Roth conversion, that's the year you want the deduction.
1: So you fund 5 years of giving in that 1 year. Take the deduction while your rate is highest and grant it out slowly afterwards. Your charity notices no difference at all. Your tax return notices an enormous difference. And it also solves the standard deduction problem. Plenty of people give every year and get no tax benefit whatsoever because they never itemize. Bunching several years into one gets them over the line.
0: It's really crazy how you can give money one way, give money another way. Same deduction, same amount of giving, but one strategy gives you a lot more tax benefit than the other. So if you want details on these strategies, text the word tax report to 954-462-3300. And we'll send you our report on tax planning strategies. Text the word tax report to 954-462-3300.
1: What's the third area?
0: All right, so the one very few people are talking about or ever hear about, unless you're really, really wealthy, tax-free accumulation using life insurance. So two versions for two very different people. Let's start with Index Universal Life, designed the right way.
1: So an Index Universal Life policy is permanent life insurance where the cash value is credited based on an index with a floor so you do not lose money in a down year and a cap on the upside. And the cash value grows without current taxation. You can access it through policy loans, and the death benefit goes to your family income tax-free. And I want to be blunt, because this gets sold badly. It is not an investment. It is insurance with an investment element attached. The cost of insurance rises as you age. Illustrations often run at rates the policy will never earn. And if it is underfunded or lapses with a loan outstanding, you can get a tax bill on money you already spent.
0: That's all true, which is why we only use structured to minimize the death benefit and maximize the funding. With somebody reviewing the policy every year. So done properly, it's very powerful. And we could see it earning 6-7% a year non-taxable.
1: What's the second version?
0: Now, the second version, it is an investment. It's private placement life insurance, or PPLI. The institutional version, and there's a full chapter on the book, Quiet Wealth, it's limited to accredited investors and qualified purchasers. Generally, there's no upfront loads, and the insurance costs are very small, typically under 1% a year, and often as low as 0.5% a year. And that allows you to invest in a world where you don't pay taxes on capital gains, interest, dividends, anything.
1: So what problem does it actually solve?
0: So the exact problem we created in the last segment, if you own a bunch of income producing investments that are paying 9 or 10%, a lot of that could be ordinary income. So top bracket, surtax, you lose close to 40% of it every year. If you live in certain states, maybe 50%. So inside a properly structured policy, you would lose nothing. You wouldn't pay any taxes. Those extra monies will pass on to your heirs income tax free.
1: Which for somebody with a large allocation to alternatives is an enormous number over 20 years. It's also complicated. It carries real ongoing costs. and it has to be built by people who do this for a living, or it doesn't work at all.
0: Greed on every account, it's not for everybody, but if you're interested in not paying taxes and investing exactly how you invest right now, give us a call at 866 Wealthy.
1: So the theme running through all three of these is the same.
0: Yeah, exactly the same. You cannot control the market. You can control what you pay in tax, and almost nobody's doing that work. So if you want us to look at your situation, call us at 866 Wealthy. 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
5: Hello, it's Kevin Polly. 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Wow.
0: All right, welcome back. I'm Keith Singer. I'm an estate planning attorney as well as a financial advisor. So I see what happens when everything's done well and when it's not done at all.
1: And most people think estate planning is one thing, a will.
0: Yeah, it's not one thing. Good estate planning solves several problems, and a will partially solves one of them.
1: Start with problem one.
0: Okay, so problem one is your plan of distribution. You know, who gets what, when you get it, and under what conditions. So if you die without a plan, the Florida statute writes one for you, and the statute doesn't know that one of your children is in a divorce or that another one is not good with money. Doesn't know.
1: Problem two.
0: Avoiding probate. Probate is the court process for retitling assets after death. It's public, can take months or over a year, and it costs money, a lot of money. And here's what surprises people. Having a will doesn't avoid probate. A will is the instruction manual for probate. It guarantees you go through that process.
1: So what does it actually avoid?
0: Assets that pass by operation of law, beneficiary designations on retirement accounts and life insurance, accounts titled correctly, a revocable living trust for everything else, and in Florida for your home, the ladybird.
1: So explain that one, because a lot of people have never heard of it.
0: So a ladybird deed is available in a few states. It's called an enhanced life estate deed. It's a Florida document that lets you deed your home to your children while keeping complete control during your lifetime. So you own it until you die. You can change the beneficiary. You can sell it. You can mortgage it or tear up the deed, and you do not need their signature permission. And when you pass, the house automatically transfers to them without probate. They just take a death certificate to the county court, the property records.
1: And it does not cost you your homestead exemption.
0: If not, you keep homestead. It's not treated as a gift. There's no Medicaid transfer penalty. Your children still get the step up in basis. For a Florida homeowner, it's one of the most efficient documents that exists. And if you own real estate in your name and you die with real estate in your name, your family's going to pay a lot of money in probate costs.
1: Which brings us to problem three, and I think this is the one that people underestimate.
0: Yeah, maintaining control. There's two halves to it. Control after you're gone, which is what a trust does. You decide the money goes out at 30 or 35 instead of all at once, or you stay in there, you know, instead of 18, or the money stays in trust, you know, forever, you know, and it's protected from a beneficiary's divorce or creditors.
1: And the other half is control while you're still here.
0: That's the half people skip. and the half that actually gets used. Nobody plans on a stroke at 71 or whatever. Two documents cover it.
1: Right, the durable power of attorney.
0: Right. If you became incapacitated, who's going to pay your bill? Right? A durable power of attorney lets someone you trust handle your financial affairs if you can't. Pay the bills, deal with the bank, manage the accounts. Without one, your family has to go to court and has a judge to appoint a guardian. And that's a really bad process. It's expensive, time consuming.
1: Right. And these are not all in the same document.
0: Not at all. Florida has specific requirements and certain powers have to be separately initialed or your agent simply doesn't have them. I see forms from other states and off the internet that banks will not honor. So if yours is over 5 years, have it reviewed.
1: And what's the last one?
0: Your living will, along with a healthcare surrogate designation. The surrogate names who makes medical decisions for you. The living will says what you want done and what you don't want done. And if you're at the end of life and can't speak for yourself, that document is not really for you. It's so that your spouse or your children never have to stand in a hospital hallway guessing what your wishes were.
1: Three problems: distribution, probate, and control.
0: And most people have a will in a drawer that addresses one of them partially. You want us to look at what you have, build it properly, call us at 866-WEALTHY, go to singerwealth.com. Happy to see what you have and let you know if you need to make any changes or there's anything.
4: The opinions expressed in this program are strictly those of the host, guest, and callers, not
0: Tampa,
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0: weekend.
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8: 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The Reinventing Retirement Show with Chris and Sam Dixon. 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Their firm has been named the Retirement Advisors of the Year finalist. With numerous books, these accomplished speakers are here to reinvent retirement. Right here, right now.
9: All right, welcome back. You are tuning in to the Reinventing Retirement Show with Oxford Advisory Group. I'm Chris.
10: Sam Dixon on the second microphone.
9: If you probably already know about us, if you're listening, we've got offices all over the state of Florida, and we're one of the top retirement planning firms out there. And one of the major questions that we get is this: am I going to run out of money? Now, you've probably had that question yourself, right? If you're listening, are you going to run out of money? And whenever someone asks me that question, you know what I ask them? I don't know. Are you? Yeah.
10: It's a good, valid question.
9: It's a good, valid, but nobody ever has an answer. You see, because what they're looking at is normally just their investments. Yeah, I got a 401k, I got an IRA. Well, guess what, guys? Investments is not a plan. And the only way to know if you're going to run out of money or not is if you have a plan that you know works, a defined plan with quite a bit of defined outcomes, right? Income plan, inflation plan, tax plan, right? Having investments is not a plan.
10: Hey, Chris is so fired up, he's spitting on me over here. He gets fired up over this topic. I'm telling you right now. You're exactly right. So we hear it all the time. So, hey, do I have enough? Am I going to run out? And what you said, I hear all the time too, Chris. Oh, I got investments. That's my plan. Well, that's your plan when you're working. Your retirement plan when you're working is put money away into that investment plan so you can retire. The second you retire, that all changes. That's not a plan anymore. It's just investments, right? The second you leave your job, your retirement money has to get a job.
9: Yeah. Go get a job. Get off the couch. Put down the Cheetos and go get a job.
10: Is what you got to tell your money.
9: That's what my mom told me when I was younger.
10: So you have to assign it a job. And that's how not only do you retire, you stay retired without running out is a plan, Chris. Is plan ahead with that income planning. And one of the most overlooked plans, of course, the tax planning, which we like to talk about and write books on. All right, is the tax planning in retirement allows you to keep more of that income to yourself, right? I'm a big proponent. It's not how much you have. It's how much you get to keep in retirement, okay? So we hear that number. Oh, do I have enough to retire? Am I going to run out? Well, it's not how much you have. It's how much that you get to keep, right? And that comes down to your planning. How much you giving away to inflation? How much you giving away to taxes? How much you giving away to market risk, right? All these factors combined. So it's not an easy answer. People want the easy answer, okay? The easy answer is, have you planned ahead?
9: Yeah, you're just over here spitting off buzzwords.
10: Yeah, I'm throwing as many acronyms as I can at you right now. I'm all out.
9: Going over here with all these acronyms. But Sam, what you're saying is 100% on point. You just named, I don't know how many, five different things, challenges that a retirees are going to have to determine if you're going to run out of money or not. What'd you say? Inflation, market loss plan. What, tax plan, healthcare plan, income plan, investment plan? What is that? Five or six things there.
10: Yep.
9: Right? Those items right there have to be planned all together in symbiosis. If you just have accounts, that's not even one of those plans, right? That's just an account. You're just willy-nillying it, pulling money out and hoping. You're hoping you don't run out of money. But you and I both know this, Sam, hope is not a plan.
10: Definitely not a plan. Hey, hope is important in other parts of your life.
9: Right.
10: Not when it comes to retirement.
9: Right.
10: We don't want it there. That's not the plan for there. So, it sounds overwhelming, Chris. It sounds like we're talking about so much stuff because we talk about it all the time and we do it and we see it all the time. You know, we have got offices all across the state and it's not just this office problem. We see retirees all across the state with the same question and it seems overwhelming, but it's actually not. Okay. When you break it down, it's really just five core puzzle pieces that you got to put together.
9: Yeah.
10: Right? You got to put those pieces in the right order, but you got to put them together with that retirement plan. And leading the way, and I'll keep harping on it, is tax planning. This is the most, in my humble opinion, the most overlooked part of your plan where people give away a ton of their money. And that is a game changer that could cause you to run out because you don't realize how much you're giving away. There's so many people who go into retirement who've never actually done a stress test and put their money to the test.
9: Yeah. Because what happens, look, you as a retiree, you go over to your financial guy and you're like, hey, can I get some help with taxes?
10: Yeah.
9: Lower my what's he do? I don't do taxes. Go over to your CPA.
10: Go to your CPA.
9: So you go over to your CPA. You're like, hey, can I lower my taxes? First of all, he doesn't help you lower your taxes. And you're like, hey, I want to be more tax efficient with my investments. And what's he say? Oh, I don't do investments. You're going to have to go talk to your financial guy. And you're literally stuck in the middle like a ping pong going back and forth, right? That's what happens to the majority of people. The tax plan is the crux of an entire tax plan. If you want to know if you're going to run out of money or not, the number one way to solve that is to solve the tax challenge.
10: Mm.
9: Solve the tax problem, okay? If you have an IRA, if you have a 401k, you have a tax problem. It's already there. It's sitting there. So that's what has to be conquered, right? So, Sam, let's do this. For the next 11 callers only, if you call in and you're one of the next 11 first callers to call in, you're going to have the chance to get your own complimentary income retirement checklist, right? This is going to go through all the main five components that you need to conquer to make it through retirement and not run out of money. To answer that question Am I going to run out of money? You need this checklist. Plain and simple. This checklist answers that question. For the next 11 callers only, I'm going to give you the opportunity to get our checklist for you. We're going to send that to you. All you got to do right now is just get your pen and pad out, get your phone out, not while you're driving, right? And call this number here. Here's a number for you, okay? Here it comes. Number for you to get that checklist is 813-737-7116. That is 813-737-7116. That's 813-737-7116. When you call and tell them you want the retirement income checklist to see if you run out of money or not, that's 813-737-7116.
10: You know, Chris, something else I love about that checklist is going to be getting it graded by somebody who's specialized in that area, right? You can get it graded by somebody who does it every single day. Hey, you thought you're done getting grades. You haven't been in school in a while, right? You thought you were done getting grades. Maybe you liked your report card in school, Chris. Maybe you didn't, right? But now it's time to get your...
9: elementary school. Hey. It's great. Hey. Got all S's.
10: All stars. You know what I mean? Hey, so one thing we like to do is we like to grade them. We like to give people's retirement readiness a grade, and that's going to let you know where you stand, right?
9: Yeah.
10: We make it pretty simple. Hey, are you ready? We score it for you. We'll even show you, are you ready to retire or stay retired? Do you have a good plan or not a good plan? Let the grade speak for itself, right? Maybe you'll like that grade. Maybe you won't like that grade.
9: Look, if you're an A, we're going to stamp it as an A. Boom. Awesome.
10: I'm going to give you a little star sticker on there.
9: Don't make one change, okay? If it's a B, there's a couple of things you can work on. If it's a C, nah, we need to do a little bit of work, okay? Yeah, I hear C's get degrees, but C's don't make it through retirement either. They didn't tell you that part in school. All right, so look, once again, that checklist. Here's a number for you to get that checklist, 813-737-7116.
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10: All right, Chris, welcome back to the Reinventing Retirement Show. Reinvent your retirement one question at a time. These are questions we get all the time from people. We like to get on here, discuss it for you, get it out to the masses, get the information out there, let you digest it, educate and illuminate your situation, right, Chris? The stuff about retirement, we're bringing it, we're making it simple. One of the most common questions we get, how can I lower my taxes in retirement? We hear that one all the time, don't we?
9: Man, Sam, I can't tell you how many times here at Oxford Advisory Group, we get that question on a daily basis, multiple times a day. In fact, I just got that question yesterday, right? Person came into Oxford And they said, hey, the main thing that I want to do is I want to lower my taxes. What can I do? And the first question I asked them was, what are you currently doing? Guess what their response was?
10: What was it?
9: Well, I got a CPA.
10: Oh, okay.
9: I got an accountant, right? I said, that's great. Great start. What are your taxes being lowered? Are you doing anything to lower your taxes? And guess what they said?
10: No.
9: They said no.
10: Yeah, I heard one the other day. I said, hey, what's your current tax plan? They said, pay them. That's what my guy said to do. Yeah. Pay them.
9: What a plan.
10: Okay. Plan. I don't know if I incorporate that as a plan, but hey, that's one thought.
9: Sounds
10: that's
9: like
10: one
9: the thought. IRS's plan for you.
10: Yeah. Okay. Who's your guy work for?
9: Yeah. Maybe an IRS enrolled agent. You better watch out for that. Okay, look. So what can you do then? Where can you go to find strategies to lower your taxes? Because your average CPA, you know this. Your average CPA and accountant does not help you lower your taxes. They don't. What are they there to do? To make sure you pay your taxes, right? Now, what we're talking about is how can you lower your taxes so that when you do give those strategies to the CPA, you know, your tax bill comes way down. What can you do? Well, Sam, there's about five of the tax code. Look, there's 3.7 million words in the tax code. Right? It's like 30 feet tall if you stack it up on paper. Of that, there's five main strategies for a retiree, either a pre-retiree or a retiree. There's five main strategies. Here's the key. Of those five, you only have to qualify for one of them to be able to lower your taxes, but you just got to know what you're doing.
10: Yeah, I always like to tell people, all right, like you said earlier, Chris, where are we starting at right now? What are you doing right now currently? And you know what I commonly find? I see a lot of people looking in that rearview mirror.
9: Yeah.
10: You know what I mean by that? You're driving the car, you're looking in the rearview mirror. All right, this is what I did last year, so this is how much I'm going to owe in taxes because of what I did last year. Mm-hmm. And that's their quote-unquote plan. I'm doing air quotes.
9: Right
10: now, okay? Air quotes here. That's a quote-unquote. You're looking at the rearview of what you did last year. I prefer, if we're talking about a car, let's look out the windshield.
9: Yeah.
10: Right? Let's look ahead. What can I do next year to not have to pay that much again in taxes?
9: Yeah, well, that's what strategy is, right? That's what tax planning is.
10: That's what strategies and planning comes down to. It's, hey, the rear view, man, that's last year. It's too late for that. Yeah. What are we doing next year, right now and next year, to prevent what we just did last year to pay all that tax?
9: Yeah.
10: Right? So first, we got to understand, what did we do last year? Where did we go wrong? Why am I paying all these taxes? What accounts do I have that are causing most of the taxes? You know, I see people with investments that they don't even know they have that are causing taxes, Chris.
9: Mm-hmm, all the time.
10: Like, certain investments are actually more taxable than others. You're not even aware, right? So we got to understand, what are you doing now that's causing those taxes? That's then going to give you the playbook and some of the answers there to figure out, hey, let me look out that windshield of the car and let's plan ahead to not have to pay that much in the future.
9: It's the planning ahead part. And it doesn't take a lot of planning.
10: No.
9: Right? It doesn't take a lot. It's not some big surmountable thing you got to do. It's just a little bit of proactive planning now so that when that tax bill does come, it's lowered, right? And those strategies then become extremely powerful because they affect different parts of your retirement. You have one good strategy, you know what? Now your taxes are lowered overall. Now they're potentially lowered on your Social Security. Now it potentially keeps your health care lower from going up, right? Because what happens is this: when you are a retiree, you have certain accounts that are just highly taxable accounts.
10: Yep.
9: They're just sitting there as a tax bomb. They're just sitting there waiting to blow up on you. Mm. And most retirees have these. Okay, you don't want to wait till it blows up, then they have to deal with it.
10: Mm-hmm.
9: Right? You want to have the strategies to lower those tax bombs to give yourself a little bit of protection. Okay. You don't think that's what your really wealthy families are doing out there?
10: 100%. I think planning, it comes back to, I hear this all the time too, is you know, Sam, I was living retirement this way, or I had plans to live retirement on this budget amount, and man, I had to pull out more and more money, and they couldn't figure out why. Why am I pulling out more than I originally planned on my Excel sheet 3 years ago when I was working? You know, I had this all budgeted out.
9: Yeah.
10: And I said, well, you plan for taxes? If you have taxable money, right, you have to plan for taxes today. Guess what, Chris? You got to plan for taxes in the future.
9: Which is going to be worse.
10: We're at record levels of debt in this country. And one of the number one ways they pay down debt as a country is taxes. So if you have taxable accounts and you're running your entire retirement plan on today's tax rates, might want to rework those numbers a little bit.
9: Yeah, okay? Well, look, if you're listening, you need to ask yourself, do you think taxes are going up or down in the next 10 years? If you're listening right now, ask yourself that question. Do you think taxes are going up or down in the next 10 years?
10: And what's that mean for you?
9: And what will that mean
10: for
9: you?
10: How does that affect you? And a lot of people, you know, they wait till it happens to them, and then they want to do something about it. No, I'm saying, hey, let's plan ahead. If we know certain things are on the horizon that can happen in your retirement, let's plan ahead for them. Right, I want to plan ahead so we don't have to worry about them. So then we have a more peaceful retirement. And I don't have that anxiety. You know, I see so many people go into retirement with that anxiety in the back of their mind. Like, am I prepared? Can I stay retired? It's one thing to retire, Chris.
9: Mm-hmm.
10: It's another to stay retired.
9: Yeah.
10: Right? You know what I mean? 5-10 years from now, hey, you can get retired. Yeah. Right? It's another to stay retired. And a lot of that comes down to, did you do the proper planning up front with tax planning to understand how much are you going to be drawing on your accounts after taxes?
9: Well, do you have to be a super wealthy individual or family to do these tax-reducing strategies? Do you have to be super wealthy?
10: No, and I would say it's actually more important if you're not super wealthy, one of the super wealthy families, to do the planning.
9: Definitely.
10: You have less room to give.
9: I agree with that.
10: You have less space to give away of your own money to taxes. You need to spend it on you. Right? That dollar goes a lot further for you.
9: You could absolutely say it's more crucial for the person that doesn't have, you know, $20 million, $50 million to do tax planning, right? Because you're not in that situation to absorb that tax. So, you know, like I said, there's not a lot of people out there helping other people lower their taxes and do tax planning, tax strategies. Look, Sam, I had a nice couple come in, and they were so nice. They came into Oxford Advisory Group. It was in one of our offices. I think it was in Sarasota office, maybe. And they said, hey, we don't know if we're going to run out of money. I said, all right, well, let's run a quick projection. Boom, I put it in there. They had $1 million, by the way. All right. And they ended up running out. They weren't spending crazy. We're not talking they were spending crazy, and they couldn't figure out, right? They're wanting to live on $75,000 they're wanting to live on. And here they were running out of money. And they said, I don't understand. What gives? Why did I run out? And then they looked over at this other number and they said, why am I pulling out $100,000, $105,000, $110,000, $115,000 a year when I only want to live on $75,000? Is this a typo? I said, no, you know what that is? You got to pull that money out. Way more money than you need to pay the IRS because you have highly taxable accounts. So you're having to pull out more money than you want or need to pay the IRS. And that's what causes an account to go down. When those accounts that are providing you income, you know, the IRA, the 401k, those highly taxable accounts, when you're getting income from those, it can cause a retirement to be eroded. So, look, here's what we're going to do, Sam. Let's enable people to be able to get the tax planning report, okay? If you want to see what strategies you potentially qualify for to lower your tax bill now, in the future, how to protect yourself, here's your chance to do it. There's not going to be many chances to do this. This is the one chance where you're going to be able to find some results, find some answers, and some in solutions. We're going to give you the strategies. We're going to give it to you complimentary. What you do with it's up to you, all right? But we're at least going to give you the information. All you got to do is just dial this number I'm about to give you. You dial the number, you tell them you want the tax map report, and we're going to run your current situation, see which strategies of the main five that you qualify for and how much tax savings you can do. 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
9: All right, Sam, look, let's talk about, I want to talk about one of the top things that retirees, when they approach me, one of their top concerns that they have, not just for themselves, but also their families. And a lot of people are not talking about this right now, Sam. And a lot of people are not being able to get great help. Any idea what I'm maybe referring to?
10: I got no clue sitting over here. You got me intrigued now, though. I'm interested.
9: Exactly. So he doesn't even know, right? What I'm talking about, Sam, is estate planning.
10: Okay.
9: What is it? You know, what does estate planning mean? And we should absolutely know it because it's probably the most, one of the most crucial things, aspects to a retirement.
10: 100%. Yeah, Chris, we get that question a lot now that you bring it up. That's perfect. We hear it all the time. Hey, how do I, you know, protect what I have and then pass it on to my kids and make sure they actually get it? How do I take care of them when I'm not here?
9: Right.
10: We hear that one all the time too. Well, that all comes back to estate planning.
9: Yeah. And you know, what is estate planning? Look, there's two main parts to estate planning. You're not going to be able to get a lot of information out there on this. I'm going to tell you the two main parts to estate planning. One is the document part, right? That's, you know, making sure all your documents are in order. And documents, I'm saying, maybe it's a trust, maybe it's not, right? Is a trust beneficial for you or not? And each person's different. And then the other part, probably the most important part of all of this is estate planning, is the strategies to protect your assets from taxation.
10: Mm.
9: Those are the two main components. When we're talking about estate planning, that's what we're talking about. Yeah, the documents are important, but the most important aspect is protecting your money, the strategies that you can implement right now, those strategies to protect your assets from taxation now and later.
10: Yeah. So we got, you know, we got the document list like you're talking about, Chris. There's a little checklist we got for that too. You know, I love that thing, but you nailed it on the head. The strategies that go with it actually dictate a lot of times what documents you might even want to use in your retirement. So I kind of like to break it down. Hey, you got to take care of you first while you're alive and then plan to take care of your kids as well with those same strategies or potentially different strategies, Chris. Take care of you first while you're alive. Right, gotta get that nailed down so then you can take care of them too.
9: Right.
10: Right.
9: I mean, who doesn't want to keep more of their money? And look, who out there wants to pass on a big tax bomb to their heirs? Right. But if you're not doing estate planning, that's exactly what you're going to end up doing. Yeah. So, you know, Sam, like what you're talking about is the checklist. What did you mean by the estate planning checklist?
10: You know, well, after all these years, Chris, we've seen people who ask us these same questions, and we developed this little kind of retirement and estate planning checklist, right? Are you ready for retirement? Are you ready to do an estate plan? Do you have the things knocked out? We like to break it down and make it simple, and it's a little list we've compiled just to give you a sense of, are you prepared or not? You know, are you as behind as you might think you are? Or maybe you're ahead of where you think you are. You don't know until you kind of analyze it with the checklist and say, do I have that ready? Do I have this in order? You try to make things simple, you know?
9: That's the thing. The checklist is super simple. It helps you quickly understand, are you set? Are you okay? Or do you need just to do a little bit of work, right, to get to where you want to be? That's how powerful the checklist is. Now, the checklist will take you through, hey, all right, I need these documents. I need this trust. The checklist is going to take you through, hey, here's two or three main strategies that could be implemented now that can protect your taxes, protect you from taxes. And you know what I like about that checklist, Sam? One of the most important boxes on there to be prepared for is the RMD component when it comes to estate planning, right? The RMD. Sam, of all the challenges that are out there for retirees, the number one challenge, I would say, happens to be the smallest acronym, RMD. RMDs makes the most retirees get, you know, pull their hair out. You have the most frustration, the most challenges, okay, is RMD. And that is in the checklist and very important to plan for.
10: You know, I think that's important you bring that up. We see people all the time where, you know, we review the checklist with them, and they're like, whoa, I didn't even know that was a part of estate planning. I didn't know that was something I had to worry about for estate planning. This is news to me. I didn't know that was a part of it. Like, we hear that all the time because it breaks it down in easy quadrants, easy to understand, to see how prepared am I, what do I need to work on.
9: And look, let's be real. Market loss, what the market's doing, the economy. Look, that gets all the headlines. That gets all the flash and the news commentary.
10: Every day.
9: Right? But you know, but the number one eroder does not. The number one eroder of your money as a retiree is not getting all the flash. It's not getting the press. And it's taxes. And taxes is estate planning, right? If you want to lower your taxes, you have to have an estate plan. So part of that checklist that Sam was talking about is the estate planning checklist. All right. And what it does is it quickly goes through and allows you to see what you need to work on, what you maybe need, and more importantly, customizable, what strategies you can implement right now to lower your taxes. So here, Sam, here's what I want to do. For those that are out there listening, for the next, let's say, 11 callers only, because we can't give away all of these at no cost, but for the next 11 callers only, if you want the ability to quickly get one of your own estate planning checklists and have the RMD component added in there and the tax portion added in there, if you want that checklist, we're going to allow you to do it. All you got to do is dial this number about to give you. Okay. You dial this number. We're going to give it to you complimentary. We're going to do the report, the checklist. We're going to give that to you, and it's going to help you understand where you're at, and more importantly, what strategies you can implement. All right. So look, here's all you got to do. Here's a number for you. Get your pen and pad out. 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
9: 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I'm Chris Dixon.
10: Sam Dixon on the second mic over here. That's correct, Chris. I think people just heard the Dixon Brothers.
9: That's right. This is Reinventing Retirement Show with the Dixon Brothers. Catch us out on TV as well on the weekends, all right? Look here. If you can't get enough, tune into the TV. We're on like three or four different channels.
10: Some people say Chris has a face for radio.
9: Nah, no one says that.
10: But you can see him on TV too.
9: Look here, Sam, we were talking in the hallway earlier today and you were relaying a stat. Usually when you talk, it's pretty boring. But this was actually kind of interesting. All right, give it to me. Give the listeners kind of what you found.
10: So that's interesting stat that's not boring, in my opinion. Almost 60% of seniors are cutting back on non-essentials to save money, according to an AAG retirement survey. So, Chris, almost 60% of seniors are cutting back on non-essentials to save money because of the financial outlook.
9: That's not what you dreamed about as a retiree, is it?
10: Hey, that's why you worked all those years.
9: Yeah.
10: To finally get to retirement and then say, oh, you know what? I'm just going to cut back on non-essentials. Well, what are non-essentials? That's kind of the stuff you enjoy doing.
9: That's what you're supposed to be doing in retirement. You right? did all that non-essential stuff while you were working, putting away, sacrificing, and now you want to enjoy some of that.
10: Yeah, some might call the traveling and the enjoying retirement essential.
9: Yeah.
10: But in this context, they're saying, oh, you know what? We're not comfortable with this financial outlook, what's going on in the world and the country, so let's cut back on non-essentials.
9: Okay, Sam, look, here's what I got to say about that. All right, you're talking about retirees cutting back on their non-essentials. What I'm talking about is cut back on your taxes. See how that goes.
10: That might help net more money.
9: Here's your choices. Cut back on your non-essentials or cut back on your taxes. Get your taxes lowered.
10: You know, it's interesting. What do you think's leading to this financial outlook, Chris? Why do you think people are cutting back on their non-essentials? You just said it. They're afraid of something.
9: Taxes. What? T-word.
10: That T word again. I don't know why. You know, maybe record levels of debt going on. I didn't say it. You said it.
9: Maybe because it's going to be your largest, almost largest eroder of your retirement money.
10: In my personal opinion, especially if you're middle and upper middle class American, I think it's the largest eroder of their retirement, right?
9: Look, I think here, Sam, I think it is essential that you should lower your tax brackets and create tax-free income so that you can enjoy your retirement. Would you agree?
10: So you're talking about doing something about it.
9: Doing something about it.
10: Right? These people got this outlook, and their action item to do something about it is cut back on non-essentials or the stuff that's actually fun in retirement. And you're over here saying, why are you doing that?
9: Look, here you are. You work 40 years working for the man. All right. Maybe you weren't able to make soccer games sometimes. You know, you sacrificed a lot because you were working hard. You were working hard to get to this point right now, pre-retirement or retirement. And it's in, you know, the market environment, the economy around us starts to get ruffled and inflation's going up and taxes are going up and the market's volatile. And so you're just looking for, you know, some guidance. Mm. And so you call your guy you've been with since you're 30.

0: retirement accounts are looking pretty good over there. I need you to start pulling some of that money out of there and pay me some income tax.
1: Forcing you to do it.
0: Mm-hmm. Requires the first word in that sentence.
1: And you're like, nah, I don't want to.
0: I don't feel like it this year.
1: The market's down. I don't want to sell at the bottom. Or you know what? My account's finally growing. I don't want to cut my legs out from under me now.
0: Guess what? Requires the first word.
1: That's right.
0: All right, so you're forced to pull out, and then you pay what on it? What are they trying to get after?
1: You're going to pay tax. They want your money.
0: Income taxes on.
1: That's right.
0: Now, what does that do to all your other taxes? Does that help it, Chris?
1: No, well, look, you could blow through a couple things. Here's why they call it ticking time bomb. A couple things can go off here. The moment you pull that RMD out, hey, your tax bracket, you could blow through a tax bracket, okay? Mm-hmm. More taxes on everything now. Your Social Security could get hammered more because they're going to tax that more potentially. Your Medicare premiums may go up, okay, because you had to record an increase in income. So that's like three or four things right there just from that one act of pulling out the RMD money, which you have to do.
0: I'll tell you how strongly, you know, I feel about it. You've seen, I write articles on this. We talk, but every time we're on TV, it feels like we're talking about this because you're forced to pull money out. Is it a one-time thing, Chris?
1: It would be great. It would be nice if it was. You know what? Yeah, it kind of sucks for 1 year, but no, you got to do it the next year.
0: Yeah.
1: And the next year and the next year.
0: And it gets a little higher and a little higher and a little higher, right? You got to pull up more and more and more. It starts in your 70s and it sneaks up on people. They're like, oh, that's so far. I don't need to worry about it. Boom, it's on you. And then it's too late almost, right?
1: Yeah, it's too late by then. Look, you have to get in position ahead of time in order to lower your RMD burden or to eliminate it. All right. Now, what do you do? What can you do about it? Well, if you do a quick Google search, what you're going to find is hardly nothing. Google is not going to show you anything you can do. All right. You're going to get more confused. What I'm telling you is the RMD report tells you what you can do, how to lower your RMD, how to pay less in taxes. All right. So let's do this. The next 9 callers only, if you want your own RMD report, it's going to calculate your total RMDs that you're going to be on the hook for right now, as is, nothing changed. And then it's going to give you a couple solutions that you can do right away to potentially lower your RMD burden, okay, and potentially drop tax brackets. So get your pen and pad out. All right. Write this number down. When you write it down, tell them you want the RMD report, and we're going to run that, and we're going to give that to you. I can only do it for the next 9 callers only, though. Can't do it for like 150 of you that's about to call in. Okay, so you got to be one of the next 9. Tell them you want the RMD report. Okay, here is a number for you.
2: 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Again, that's 813-737-7116.
1: All right, so look, that is the RMD report. If you want that, call in, Sam. The RMDs, I don't hear people necessarily complaining about until they get in there. They're just, you know, when you're 58 years old, I don't run across many 58-year-olds that are really concerned about it. But guess what? They definitely know that acronym when they're approaching late 60s.
0: Oh, as soon as they hit the 70s, they figure out what that is real quick.
1: Right.
0: And then you're sitting there saying, hey, I wish somebody told me about it when I was 58 or 65.
1: Right. Because it takes a few years to get your RMD burden under control. With that RMD report we were just talking about, it takes a couple years, right? It's a little bit of a process. Not hard, it's just time. And so you can't start too late. You got to start ASAP. Wherever you're at right now, it's got to be now. You can at least get something accomplished with those RMDs.
0: You know, that's why we call that ticking time bomb, Chris, because it's counting down until your 70s. And a lot of times, what are you doing with your accounts? They better be growing in your 50s and 60s, right?
1: Yeah.
0: So a lot of people are like, oh, that's great. I'm growing my account. What else are you growing, though?
1: You're growing in your RMD burdens, you're doing.
0: Oh, you're growing the RMD burden, which means you got to pull out more money, which means you got to pay more money in taxes.
1: Yeah.
0: All right, so we're talking about non-essentials earlier. You cut back on that. Mm-hmm. How about you cut back on some of your taxes the right way by planning ahead and keep some of your non-essentials, like, I don't know, traveling or seeing the grandkids. Why don't you keep that in the essential list?
1: Hey, instead of paying the government more money and not doing anything about it, hey, pay yourself. Take a trip. You know, that trip you can't go on, like you just said, the Grand Canyon, and it's because you can't go on it because you're paying the tax man because you're not doing anything about it. That's on you.
0: Let's do

0: a little bit of tax planning ahead of time and take back a little bit of control and put you back in the driver's seat.
1: I agree. Look, so once again, that the RMD report will show you the couple solutions for you customized, where we will customize this for your situation to see if you qualify to lower your RMDs. We're going to show you some of the strategies that you're well to use all the time to be able to eliminate or reduce their RMD burden. So once again, that is the RMD report. Call this number, write this down that I'm about to give you. When you call them, tell them you want the RMD report, and then we're going to customize and get that to you. All right, here is the number.
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1: Dixon Brothers right here. I'm Chris Dixon.
0: Sam Dixon on the second mic. We are bringing you the retirement knowledge and clearing up that misinformation out there, Chris.
1: We both have the same last name, Dixon. So yes, we are the Dixon Brothers. You can find, look, if you can't get enough of us today, you can always tune in to TV? We're on like three or four different stations. We're all over the place speaking. We're probably speaking in your backyard this month or next month.
0: Hey, if you're brave enough to turn on the TV, see what we look like, go ahead, right? Maybe you just want to hear the sarcastic jokes that Chris says half the time. He says them on TV as well. Hey, Chris, I read an interesting article again the other day. You know, I'm always reading articles, man.
1: What's up with that? That's kind of.
0: I love statistics. I'm a financial dork like that. But this one caught my.
1: Not financial dork. You're just dork.
0: You can't see us. I'm much larger than Chris. So he's brave to say that across the radio studio here. All right. So Social Security benefits have lost 36% of buying power since 2000. Chris, Social Security benefits have lost 36% of buying power since 2000, according to this article here.
1: You know, people may not know what that means. Here's an easy way to look at it. If you started retirement and taking Social Security back in year 2000, you've basically cut your Social Security by a third, right? There's a third of your Social Security that you can no longer use. It's basically been cut because everything around you has grown exponentially in cost and your Social Security hasn't. That's what that means.
0: Yeah, essentially, you plan on this one source of income coming in. You know, maybe you got a couple different sources, but this is a cornerstone source of income for most people in retirement. It makes up at least, you know, for some people, a third, if not two thirds of their income in retirement.
1: Sure.
0: Talking with both spouses coming in. And then all of a sudden, it's getting eaten away. You know why? Because inflation is eating into it. It's not keeping up with it. That's one reason, right? Yep. They give you a cost of living adjustment, a little bump for that, though, don't they?
1: Right, yeah. And look, you don't want those cost of living adjustments. You know why? You know when they bump those up so high? Like, I had a guy come in the office the other day. Hey, you know, they bumped the cost of living up, adjustment up to like 8 or 10%. I was like, dude, you know what that means? That means inflation is ripping and roaring. That's what that means. Okay, that is a Band-Aid. It means you're having to use that hard-earned dollars to pay for less things, but you're paying more.
0: Yep, so you got this idea in mind on how much that's going to bring into you and how much you can buy with that. You based your whole retirement income plan off of it, and it's not keeping pace. So the article went on to say, hey, you know, they didn't give you some adjustments since 2000 by about 78%, Chris, but the cost of goods typically bought by retirees, it increased by 141%.
1: Yikes.
0: All right, so they gave you a little something, but it's not keeping up. And who does that actually hurt? It's going to hurt your income. It's going to hurt you and your lifestyle in retirement, what you thought you're going to be able to spend it on. Right?
1: Yeah.
0: And it creeps up on you. It's not an overnight thing. It's slowly creeping up on you year after year with inflation.
1: Yeah. And people get a little bit distraught because they're like, I need this Social Security. If you're a household joint getting Social Security, it could be jointly anywhere from $30,000 to $60,000. And that's some serious income that you now are having eroded, that you needed. That was in your plan to begin with, but all this inflation was not in that plan.
0: Hey, you planned on being able to buy certain things, and all of a sudden you can't. So then what happens? You end up cutting back here and there on things that you wanted to do in retirement. Maybe you wanted to have a travel budget. Oh, man, but groceries went up. You know, gas went up. All these things go up, Chris. Now you're having to cut back in other places that you didn't count on. All because dang inflation, and it keeps going forward, and you're giving up things you actually wanted to do in retirement, not what we'd like to see at all.
1: No, we don't want to go backwards. Now's the time to do all those non-essential things, right? The things that you just want to do. And it is difficult when you got inflation, you got Social Security being eroded, right? Being eroded by inflation. That's not the only thing. Your Social Security is being eroded by taxes.
0: Whoa, by taxes.
1: Yeah, believe that or not.
0: Let's elaborate on that a little bit. You're telling me, hey, you loaned them money for 30, 40 years out of your paycheck. You go to retire. You just want your money back from them.
1: Just want
0: to tax you on that.
1: They're going to tax you twice. Had a woman the other day say, Chris, hold on a second. Isn't that taxing me twice? And I said, I just had to tell her, yeah. That was the end of the story. Yeah, sorry. Nothing to do about it.
0: Hardly anybody knows these things. We actually lecture on this subject and teach courses on it occasionally as well. And it's baffling to me. It makes up such a large chunk of your retirement, but it's very little educated out there by a lot of advisors. They don't talk about this subject.
1: But
0: right?
1: What we do, though, is y'all can probably, if you're a listener right now, you probably already know this. We're in your area about either every month or every other month, teaching educational classes on Social Security. And here's the best part. They're free. We do it because there's so many things going on that erode your Social Security. You need to know about it. And then we give you the solution. So if you do want to go check us out in any of our speaking engagements, purely educational, doesn't cost you anything, right? When you call in, just tell them, look, I want to get their educational program.
0: You know, what's interesting is it's usually for people who want to learn more about it. Make sure you're taking it the right way. There's so many different ways to take it, Chris. Make sure you're getting the most bang for your buck. Are you maximizing it? Are you taking it the best time? Are you taking it the most tax efficient way?
1: Those are three big questions that have big implications. Are you taking it at the right time? Are you maximizing your Social Security, meaning get possibly more benefit that once on your statement? And then are you being taxed or are you avoiding or are you lowering the Social Security taxes, right? Those are huge for your Social Security.
0: All of that affects what we talked about a minute ago, your income and your ability to live how you want to live in retirement or just maximize and use your money the most efficient way, right?
1: Yep. Well, so what we do around here at the Reinventing Retirement Show is, look, we're here to help you. We're here to help you just to do it. We're going to offer you a Social Security maximization report, and it's going to let you know, hey, those three main questions. When's the best time to take it? When can you increase your benefit amount by using maximization strategies which exist? And how can you lower the taxes on your Social Security? If you're interested in that and you want that right now, we're going to enable you to do that. We're actually going to give you the solution that Google won't, okay? all you got to do is get your pen and pad out real quick. You got to take down this number. And I can only do this for the next 9 callers, but take down this number and tell them you want the Social Security Maximization Report. And we're going to run you your own customized Social Security Maximization Report. We're going to answer those 3 main questions and help you with Social Security. If you're already taking it, you can still do it. You could potentially still be eligible. I would still try and get that Social Security Max report. All right. So next 9 callers only, get your pen and pad out. Here is a number I'm about to give you. Okay. Here is the number.
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0: All right, love that Social Security Maximization Report, okay? Make sure you're taking out the right time for you, how it fits you. I love that. Because Social Security is essential. It makes up a huge chunk of most people's retirements, right? A huge chunk. And a lot of people say, you know what, Sam? I'm just going to file for it at this age. Well, how'd you get to that determination, right? Did you look at everything else? I view retirement as a puzzle. And Social Security is a big piece of that puzzle. And it affects everything else. You can't just look at your Social Security independently. That's a mistake I see most people make, Chris, is you have to look at it as the whole picture. How does taking your Social Security at that age affect your taxes on your IRA or 401k over here? How does it affect your income, not just today, but in 15 years, in 10 years? Is it still getting the job done on the back end of your retirement? Is it still keeping up with inflation? These are questions that might be popping around in your head, but you've never been able to mathematically break it down. With our software, that's what we do. With that Social Security Maximization Report, we plug it in. We're going to look at it. We're going to show you break-even analysis. I'm going to show you, hey, if you took it this way versus this way. That's what's really eye-opening to a lot of people is they don't realize you can actually visually see it and then see the impact if I took it at 62 versus 66. What if I take it at 68, Sam? Well, how does that affect my taxes? Where's my break-even? We could run all that math for you. Then you mathematically know the best time to take it for you because every single person is different. Every retirement is different. They're all different puzzles. That's what makes this job interesting. So when we could sit there and determine the best time for you to take it, it brings some clarity to your retirement, right? I love that look on people's face when we're up there whipping around on the software, plugging and playing, and we zero in on the best time to take it with everything else, right? So it even does a break-even analysis and compares the different ways for you to make sure you're making the best decision for you and your retirement, okay? So that's the Social Security Maximization Report. Again, for the next 9 callers, if you want to call in and see if you're eligible for the Social Security Maximization Report, just call us in. It's going to look at, hey, when's the best time to take it? How can I take it? What can I do about it, right? Even give step-by-step directions on there. Not that hard of a report to run, pretty easy. We already lecture on this stuff all the time for a reason. Because almost every single retiree has to deal with Social Security, right? So we want to make sure we get this huge amount of income over a retirement correct. We don't miss out on our own money, right? So give this number a shout.
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7: It's gonna be a damn good week. I'm telling you right now, I can feel it. I got a tingling deep inside my loins. Welcome to Senning Show. My name is John Senning. He is the Brown Thrasher, aka Dizzy. Appreciate you being here. Find a way to get involved in the program. 800-771-1025. You can be a part of the Vroom Vroom Room. You can watch the program live on YouTube. All you got to do is look up 102.5 The Bone. You'll see the little red circle around the logo. Click on it and you'll be watching whatever is live from 1 to 4. That happens to be us. Thank you to everybody who's in there already. Hood at the Magnificent One. Surely sounds like a newbie to me.
8: Yeah, I haven't seen any hoods in there yet.
7: Yeah,
8: John.
7: I know when we see the hood, I know. Who's this guy, 81?
8: Who is this guy?
7: Who is this guy?
8: Who is this guy?
7: 81. So a couple newbies potentially right off the bat. Appreciate it very, very much. And you can hit us up on social media at the John Senning, at Dizzy for Mayor. Thank you to the folks that did come out for the event. Soaked in some lobby vibes on Friday at the Wyndham. It's so funny because it was well established earlier in the day that I was in my feelings and okay. I was having it out. I will say I on Saturday with a clear head fired off a nice long apology text to everybody that was involved. I don't think you and I were fine, right?
8: Yeah. Okay. Good. Why would we be?
7: I thought I was just making sure that in any moment you didn't catch a stray.
8: Nah.
7: And everything was great. We after the broadcast we did the bourbon tasting, which thank you for hanging around for the first one, and then Randy and Doug were there. Veronica was there. Shout out to Patrick Smith who was there. Shout out to the attorney Patrick Smith entering a rarefied form on Friday night. Every once in a while you'll see the attorney Patrick Smith really let his hair down,
8: yeah,
7: and start feeling the vibes. I would say he was there on Friday night.
8: My favorite part is when we were doing the tasting, my cousin Jojo just starts nudging me. I look over, there's like a table with the little samples.
7: It was like, so there was two tastings, broke down into two blocks. So all of them were on the table, and you had like a little placemat where it like showed you what it was. And then all of the tastings for the next round were on a little side table that did happen to be posted up near Patrick Smith.
8: So my cousin starts nudging me. I look over. Patrick's just downing them. And he's like, isn't that for the next class? I go, yes. And I go up to Patrick, and I'm like, you know that's for the next one. He goes, is it really? I thought those were just extra pours. I'm like, 64 extra pours just there?
7: It was Patrick Smith I've been out with a handful of times, and there is just much like everybody, there is you open up a portal to another Patrick at some point. Like there is another man waiting behind door number two. And I don't know that he fully came out, but he was about there. And shout out to Trey from Liquor Depot who came through.
8: Yeah.
7: That was very cool. And Jeremy from Angel's Envy did a great job explaining all of the bourbons. We were looking forward to being poolside out in the open air, and it would have obviously changed things. We were in a banquet hall, which did create a bit of a classroom vibe. I leaned over to you and said I could really go for a pen so I could start doodling my S's right about now. But yeah, by the time I went through two of those, you guys left after the first one. By the time I went through two, I was feeling pretty good. Leaving that banquet hall.
8: Oh, and the Senning Show bottle that they gave you.
7: Oh, that was so nice.
8: Sexy looking.
7: Yeah, that was really nice. I'm gonna have to post that again on my Instagram. But yeah, thank you so much to Jeremy. Got me an Angel's Envy bottle that has Senning Show logo etched right in the front of it. It was so funny, and I'm hope he's listening because I know this is gonna mortify him, and he's gonna tell me, "I got you. I'm gonna pay you back." So Pat, so they offered this thing where you could, for $25 a person, you could get a snack, a tasting to go with every single thing. And like at some point when we were sitting through the second one, Patrick goes, they're not bringing us our snacks. I goes, well, you have to order it. I'm like, it was like, it's per person, then you order it.
8: Yeah.
7: Like, we ordered the first one, we ordered the second one. He goes, I didn't order anything. And I said, well, you probably did. And he goes, no, I didn't order anything. He goes, when I walked in the room, they did ask me your room number, but I just gave them yours.
8: Did they really? Charge it to the room, baby.
7: Well, it was funny, too, because I didn't know if Mike had a card on file or if it was going to be my file. Sure enough.
8: It was
7: sure enough, Saturday morning when I checked out, I had the two tasting meals, the porno that I rented. And
8: you should have brought your DVD.
7: Yeah. They didn't have a DVD player, but was that it? And then a parking charge. So thank you to the fine folks at the Wyndham. I heard you touch on it a little bit. I had never been in a hotel room like this in my entire life. I think I don't fully understand the relationship, but from what I understand, we have like this month-long relationship going on with the Wyndham. So we have access to the presidential suite. And I've been in some nice hotel rooms in my day, but nothing like this, where you walk in, there's legitimately an elevator right to your left to go up to the second floor. Then there's like a whole living room / kitchen downstairs with a bathroom, a whole balcony there. And then you go up top and like three bedrooms. I think there was three bedrooms, five bathrooms.
8: There was five bathrooms.
7: There was two public open bathrooms. And then there was a bathroom in each.
8: Really? I didn't explore it enough.
7: In each bedroom. Yeah. So it was crazy.
8: Your tub, awesome.
7: Oh, dude.
8: Tub photo.
7: Dude, the tub. I've let it be known before, I want a tub so bad. And
8: like,
7: we went and we even, as of late, had some bathroom remodel people come out and look at our house because I'm just trying to get a tub. It's just too expensive for us right now. But, dude, they had this tub. That's the way to do it, too. I don't know if you really noticed what that room was like. So you have, like, a half wall, and then it's all like a wet room. So the tub is in there, but the shower is right next to it.
8: Oh,
7: so
8: I didn't see that.
7: Somebody could be showering right next to the tub.
8: Yeah.
7: And it was one of those showers that has like eight heads on it. So it like blows on you from all different, every different directions, all your different holes will be clean as a whistle. but we had a really, really good time. By the time we left the tasting, like I said, I was feeling well. And we went, I got in the water. I spent like
8: in the beach water.
7: Yeah, dude, I spent like an hour and a half. The waves down there were so big.
8: Oh,
7: I like
8: nice.
7: Lost myself like a child just catching waves at the at the beach, and it was so much fun. There ended up being a little bit of a sunset too, surprisingly, based on the weather.
8: It was nice that even had the Keurig that was like for alcohol.
7: Dude, that I didn't never see anything like that before. So it is. It's like it was stacked. Stocked up with all sorts of I didn't eat anything all day. I had an egg bite from Starbucks earlier in the morning.
8: Yeah.
7: So I didn't eat all day. At some point, once I got out of the water later into the evening, I went into like gorge mode. I ate good. So much food, and they had so many damn snacks, all these candy bars, and
8: that was all free.
7: Yeah. So the so this machine, I didn't even know it existed. It was like a Keurig machine, but it had tequila, had bourbon, gin and vodka, I think.
8: Yeah, espresso martinis, whiskey sours, amarettos.
7: And you just put the thing in there, and then it makes you a cocktail. It was I've never experienced anything like it in my life. It was very, very it was very nice that they let me stay there for the night. It also just felt weird because it was so big.
8: Yeah.
7: Like it was like it felt like there was a lot of underutilized space in there.
8: Well, we got a month left. We got to discuss them into letting us spend a weekend or night there.
7: So. I wonder if it would just be that easy. Like, I don't know if it's like, I don't believe that it's like sitting there reserved for us all month long, but I do wonder, is it as simple as just asking?
8: I think we should, it doesn't hurt to ask.
7: Yeah, it doesn't. And we're back out there. I'll be hosting a poolside performance by Dave Fenley on Thursday night. It's from 7 to 9. I'm going to play some of his music before we go to break today, but he's got a real soulful, gritty voice. He does a lot of covers of pretty cool music, and it's going to be a great sunset vibe. So we'll be back out there. I was debating all day on whether or not I wanted to bring this up, but I hope they know how much I love them. I want to say this first, because I almost sent a text message. BL and the Sports Chicks.
8: Yeah.
7: These are radio legends. Like these, and I was listening to their show on Saturday on the way home, and I hope that they're listening right now. I think their show is very, very funny. And when every time I listen to it, I'm just blown away at how well they all bounce off of each other, how they all bust each other's balls. Yeah. Like the whole first segment that I heard was them all making fun of BL for the shirt that she was wearing. And I just found it to be very, very funny. So, and I'm hoping maybe if she's out there, she'll call, because these are just the things I live for in radio. At some point last week, Mike Olivero came to me, and Diz was here for this, and he said, hey, and keep in mind, I don't understand the gravity of the presidential suite. Like, I just don't know that what it's like. I know nothing like it. I thought
8: maybe it was a room with one big door and another room. Maybe. Yeah,
7: maybe. And to be completely honest with you, like, I was looking forward to a night in a hotel room with my wife, which we have not necessarily had in a minute. So
8: you've been stressed with the Brody stuff, taking in all these animals. Exactly. It's nice to have a little break.
7: Thank you. Thank you. So I had obviously sold it to her as, you know, we're going to have a night. We're going to have a nice night. It's going to be us in a hotel room. So then at some point late last week, Mike Olivero, God love him, he came in here and he said, hey, would you mind if the Sports Chicks stayed with you? Which at this point I was just, again, not knowing anything about the room. I was like, what do you mean? Yeah. Like, what do you mean? I've got to go explain to my wife, like, hey, we're sharing the room potentially with other people that you don't know. And you were here. I mean, how would you explain my tone? I thought I was fair, but kind of like, I don't believe so.
8: I think it was one of those questions where you felt like you don't want to say no because you feel like you're letting people down. But what else are you going to say? You're going to say yes in the situation? That's what it felt like to me. Like, you didn't want to have to say no. And that's why I piped up and go, no, say no, John.
7: Thank you for being my spokesman in that morning. And it came and it went. And I don't know. And I didn't grill Mike Olivero on this. I don't know if he straight up told them, like, hey, I'm going to ask John.
8: Yeah.
7: And then went back to them and said, hey, he said no.
8: John said, get out of my room.
7: Because sometime after the tasting or during the tasting or something, I went out to the lobby area and there was BL checking into the room. And I'm not, again, this could just be on me, my own guilt, my own inner feelings, all of this. I wouldn't say that it was passive aggressive, but she did immediately. She said, oh, thank you so much. And we had a warm moment. And then she said, I hope you have a nice night with your wife tonight. Don't worry, I paid for my room.
8: Yeah, that felt
7: spicy, right?
8: Yeah.
7: And again,
8: she had the scope on you, John.
7: I kind of didn't know what to say. I was just like, oh, yeah, I will. And then I listened to the show on Saturday, and there was no tone of anything there.
8: Okay.
7: And it was very, very funny. But after I walked away, I'm like, oh, damn, she
8: definitely knows.
7: She sunned me.
8: Yeah, she had no reason to be like, don't worry, I paid for it.
7: Yeah.
8: I got money.
7: Yeah, exactly. But again, it didn't come
8: from... You can enjoy the presidential suite and all its amenities. I got a regular room.
7: It didn't come from a place of like me not wanting to be around anybody. It was more coming from a place of, I had sold this night to my wife as a you know, we'll call it a romantic evening, if you will.
8: Yeah.
7: So then that would have just changed the vibe if other people were in and around the room. That being said, I'd love to get a whole Bone crew and do a party night.
8: Let's not do a whole crew.
7: Well, I mean, whoever the crew insists of, I'm just saying I can see us filling that place up and turning it into a wild party night. Would be a different vibe.
8: I think that would be a good idea, that we could have a place to be safe and drink and secluded, and the big balcony on the bottom, that's a party balcony right there. Dude, overlooking the beach. No, it's on the top. Yeah,
7: there's actually, how many balconies were there? I think there was
8: Every room had a balcony.
7: Yeah, there was three giant balconies.
8: Yeah.
7: And it was very, very cool. We after we got done at the beach, we started like walking around down there. And I don't know if this is something, I don't make it out to Clearwater Beach a lot, so maybe this guy's like a local legend. But over like behind the beach, before you get to the pier, there's like a big concrete area that's just like a big circle. Dude, and there was a Michael Jackson impersonator in the center of this big, and dude, people 2-3 deep just with this huge circle. And the guy, I'm not going to speak ill of the man. He was a white dude.
8: He was a white Michael.
7: And he wasn't bad by any means.
8: I
7: but
8: see what
7: like,
8: you did there, bad Michael.
7: That is true. Nice. But he... It was just a spectacle to see.
8: You don't have photos or videos?
7: I couldn't believe it because we kept our bag down at the pool, and then we went to the beach. So I did not have. Yeah. I almost thought about going back to get videos, but to anybody that's ever seen the Michael Jackson impersonator at Clearwater Beach, it's almost worth the drive.
8: Is he in like the blue getup?
7: Oh,
8: he had.
7: I saw at least three wardrobe changes.
8: What?
7: Dude, when we walked up, he was Thriller Michael. Then he had a wardrobe change into Bad Michael. Then he did like a white T-shirt Michael that would have been like maybe a black or white Michael.
8: Yeah. Oh,
7: he went through all of the different wardrobe changes, and he was dead. Like, he's got a mic, like he's performing, but he's lip syncing.
8: What?
7: Yeah.
8: Can he at least dance?
7: I mean, I can't moonwalk at all. So who am I to judge or say anything about anything? But,
8: well, I feel like I need to set up shop right next to me. Be like, I'm baby Michael.
7: Yeah, Mini Michael.
8: Put a little fro on.
7: You know what was interesting being out at the beach, because it coincided just by complete randomness, and I want to be the first to say this out loud. So we were at the beach on Friday and Saturday, and the weather didn't participate that well. But did you know that it was the 1-year anniversary of the beach bash?
8: I didn't until I think Danielle sent us a group text.
7: Oh, yes. That was, I think, on Saturday.
8: Yeah. I think actually you mentioned to me, and I forgot till Danielle said that, because I think you said beach bash would have been like this weekend.
7: Yeah. It was 1 year ago this past weekend. And just seeing the videos and the... and the pictures, and I think I heard JP mention it on Friday when I was headed out there. He just said that was one of the best radio promotions and events that I've ever seen put together. I think, you know, it kind of was shocking to a lot of people that it didn't happen again because it went so well. I think I'm going to make it a personal agenda that for next year we have to bring the beach back.
8: Yes.
7: Like that was, maybe it's not there, maybe it is there, I don't really know. But to just have that opportunity to get so many people to come out with all of us, you know, in a somewhat affordable way, I think is an underrated thing that we did. And when I was looking back at all the memories over the weekend, it made me realize how much I loved it, how much fun we had, and what a bummer it is that it did not come back. So we need to make it our life's work to bring the beach bash back for next year.
8: Yeah, I was really hoping that we would kind of like learn from any little hiccups and mistakes that we had with the first beach bash, which I think was an ultimate success.
7: I think big picture, a couple little hiccups is the best with, I think, the pool parties and things like that. But I don't think people remember that you were there. I think they remember the fun.
8: No, exactly. And I think that we could even make it bigger, man, with all the stuff. Matt and Zach and all the people that we know now, Dylan and all them that could come perform.
7: So I had this idea, and you know, why not just spitball ideas live on the air? This summer, I would have loved, and I wanted to, and I don't think it's going to happen, to pull it off this summer. Still early, kind of. We got a couple months left. I wanted to do a beach bash rehash. And it be and kind of be like, for those that didn't make it, have you been missing the beach bash, or were you not there for the first time? Well, we're going to rehash it one night and one night only because it's too late to book the hotels and do all that. So get Matt and Zach down on the beach somewhere and just do like a day into the nighttime beach bash rehash, you know, the beach bash part two as a one day party. And, you know, again, a lot of things going on around here. So I don't think it was super possible, especially with all the watch parties and things that we did. But who knows? Maybe that's something that we could get done. What technically is too late? So we're in July now. I mean, once you get to September, it feels like, not for us, but on a calendar, once you get to September, it feels like summer's kind of over.
8: Yes, yes. I think August is pushing it for some people who have kids because they're like, oh, well, school's back in now and blah, blah, blah. But like, I think, I think September is pushing it because now you're getting into like, fall's a month away and stuff like that. I think it's still good because the weather's still perfect.
7: We're still summery here, but you are probably right that if we didn't do it in the next couple of weeks, it's probably not going to, it's probably not going
8: to
7: happen.
8: That's what I said. They need to give it to us, the room, before the end of the night, before the end of the month, and we could get it. People will show up last minute for something like that.
7: Yeah. Yeah. I have concerns, but I'll save them for another time.
8: Okay.
7: For another time. I don't know if you ever get out to places down there on Clearwater Beach. Like I said, I'm not very, very well versed. I was looking for something very specific as far as where we wanted to go to dinner. And, dude, we ended up at one of the coolest places that I think I've heard about a million times but have just never been there. And, dude, they absolutely kill it. First of all, they were slam-packed. There was a band jamming out. And I knew about them because their drinks are like viral sensations. It's called Coco's Crush.
8: I've been there. Yeah.
7: So they're like claim to fame are these liquor drinks that where they squeeze all of the juice fresh. Like they're back there squeezing oranges and it comes over like crushed ice. And dude, we went in there and I told you I gorged myself. I was in that rare form where I'm like four appetizers, three. Like I was just, Danielle looked at me. She's like, are you okay? What's going on here? But we had... What all do we have? We had tuna. We had grouper cheeks. We had tacos.
8: We had
7: a crab cakes. We had some Brussels sprout appetizer. Ugh. Like I was just, it was so damn good. And the service, shout out to Coco Crush on Clearwater Beach. I feel like now when you see like bartenders that are like killing it at their job and are also really, really nice, that's like the sweet spot. Like there was two, first of all, they were very lovely ladies, if you know what I'm saying. And they were just so, a lot of times when you get super hot bartender ladies on the beach or any busy bar, they like take that as an excuse to be rude to people. And these ladies were very lovely, very attractive, and could have not been any nicer to every single person that they came in contact with. So shout out to Coco Crush that where we had our dinner and I just stuffed my face for what felt like hours on end. By the time I made it back to my room, I feel like that was one of the best night's sleep I've had in years.
8: Did you make it out to a certain place today?
7: The gym?
8: Yeah.
7: No, not today. I did. My plan is to make it in every day from here. I did spend 45 minutes in the sauna this morning, which I just felt like I needed to detox my body to get all of the bad things out that I had put in it. But my goal is Tuesday, Wednesday, Thursday, Friday this week to be tight.
8: Did you feel like going into the end of the night Sunday, waking up today, that you're like, I feel gross from the weekend?
7: No.
8: Oh, that's good.
7: Surprisingly, I didn't. I felt so, and I think it was, like, I don't know. In our house right now, it's just kind of crazy. I got this damn cat screaming, Brody's up and down all night. There's just a concern. Like, there was something about passing out and sleeping until the sun come up that I felt like set me, like, I was really set up for success by the time we woke up on Saturday.
8: Speaking of success, I don't know if we could talk about the thing you put on your story.
7: Oh, about Betsy? About the cat, about Zach Bryan. Dude, so the story with Zach Bryan is so damn crazy.
8: Yeah.
7: And I hope it's okay that I share this. I don't know for a fact, and if it changes, then I will alert everybody. But so this was the cat that showed up at my door, hurt, malnourished, screaming for help, that was ultimately taken in. The opposite. Kitty Whispers Haven Rescue here in Pinellas. I think the fine folks at Kitty Whispers Haven, I don't think Zach Bryan's leaving. I think he's going to be the new face of the company.
8: You think so?
7: Well, dude, that's what I've kind of been told. So they got him fixed up. They found out he didn't have any terrible diseases, and they host an event once a month that's like, you know, they do like goat yoga and all that. So they do kitty Pilates. So there's all of these ladies come and do Pilates, and then they have cats, you know, roaming around.
8: Yeah.
7: And I posted the video on my story, and there's Zach Bryan just loving life doing Pilates.
8: He's in a bow tie.
7: Dude, he's just, he really, really, really went from probably not knowing if he was going to make it another hour to he's doing Pilates now. So
8: I'm getting love from everybody.
7: Seriously, yeah. What a crazy, crazy turn of events.
8: But I also did see the Pinellas podcast.
7: Covered Betsy Ross, yeah. which I want to play a little clip of here in the next segment. What else was there that I wanted to touch on? Okay, we did all the beach stuff. I stopped at a place on Saturday morning that I've been wanting to try for years and years, and finally did. I'm gonna wait till a little later to bring that up. But dude, I want to turn you on to a Bev if you haven't seen him yet. So get home whenever we get home on Saturday, and then as we get later into the evening, I got two fun things actually. We took the golf cart up to Slizzy's.
8: Nice,
7: like you do, and. Dude, she's like, as soon as we get in there, she's like, you guys like to try new drinks, right? You guys are always trying new things. I'm like, yeah, what do you got? She's like, there's a brand new drink. She's like, we just started serving it in the bar, a canned drink. She's like, I think you're going to love it. Huh? So it's from the people that do the Surfside tea thing, like the drink.
8: Yeah.
7: So they're called Super Lights. And the whole idea of them is that it's vodka and Gatorade. So they have like all the Gatorade flavors, fruit punch, orange, blue, lemon lime, and it's straight up like vodka and Gatorade. These things, I believe, are going to be the next big drink that everybody's talking about. Mark the tape. Because we tried them there. She was kind of telling people about them as they came in, so we were watching people try them, and everybody was mind blown by them.
8: This is like the person who works there is like a promo.
7: No, this was just the girl that's the bartender there. She was like, we just started carrying these drinks, and we ended up going to the Winn-Dixie liquor store on our way out, and dude, they had one left. They had one case left, and the lady was like, everybody's coming in here and asking about these things. They taste exactly like Gatorade with just a little bit of booze in them, and they actually have like the electrolytes and stuff that a Gatorade has. So you're being responsible in so many words. But if you find yourself out in a beer seltzer section anywhere and you see these super light drinks, I'm calling it right now. If it was seltzers were the big thing and then the teas became the big thing, the Gatorade vodka drinks will be the next big thing.
8: Yeah. Now here's my question. So I like I can't remember the brand. They're not the White Claw ones, but they're like strawberry raspberry lemonade, seltzers and all that. Good, but I feel like literally I was at a World Cup party at my boy Mike's house. I cleared a whole case of those, felt nothing.
7: These are the things that don't have fizzy in it? There's no fizzy?
8: There's fizz.
7: Oh. Is there
8: fizzy? Yeah, because
7: there's another one out there that's like a juice drink that doesn't have fizz. These, I'll tell you, and it's a lot like the tea drinks. Like when you have one of those like Surfsides, you're so used to carbonation, you take that first big gulp and then you've made it halfway through the can.
8: Yeah.
7: So I was also drinking other stuff on Saturday, so it's hard to say, but like on Sunday I had two and I felt like, you know,
8: felt a little nice.
7: I didn't feel like they weren't working. Like I think they felt really good. So, and then I found out that it's our buddies at Gray Bay that are, you know, the ones behind distributing it. So,
8: oh, really?
7: Hopefully,
8: nice.
7: I was texting with some people this morning. Hopefully they'll bring us a little care pack and we can have you try them and, I'm sure you'll be hearing a lot about them as the summer goes on because they're really delicious.
8: Someone in chat put Gatorade and booze. That used to be the thing in high school.
7: Oh my god, dude!
8: They don't know about that.
7: That was the thing.
8: Yeah,
7: when we would go to like the club when I was working underage in the club at the radio station. Dude, we'd take a Powerade or a Gatorade, fill it up halfway with vodka,
8: shake that thing,
7: and then
8: good.
7: It really did. And I don't know how. Like Danielle tried it. She goes, I'm sure they don't appreciate me asking questions like this, but she's like, how did they, were they able to make it taste exactly like Gatorade?
8: Oh, yeah.
7: Like the blue flavor tastes like the blue Gatorade.
8: Really?
7: The lemon lime, like those are very unique flavors in a way, and they nailed the aid flavor on all of them. So
8: I'm going to have to get me a case on the way home so I can try it for this weekend,
7: you
8: man.
7: You really, really should. Other golf cart news. So late night, Saturday night. We, I think we watched a movie or something, but we were like, hey, let's go out on the golf cart, go cruising. And shout out to my friends, I-4 Power Equipment, who are letting me be a part of what is can only be described as the longest test drive of my life with the golf cart. Love it. Never going to be able to go back to life without a golf cart. Probably won't be this one. We were texting this morning a little bit about the new one I might get, but we took it out. We had our first experience, dude, late night cruising. We happened upon two freaking coyotes. Pulled right up on them. Like at first they were probably less than 10 feet away right from the front of the from the golf cart.
8: Yeah.
7: And I had a good time. I don't want to say chasing them, but we followed them for a while and it was great fun.
8: What is the first thing you're going to add to that golf cart?
7: So we want to have like a big sound system is one of them. So yeah. We want that's probably the biggest. And then I want, like, when it comes to super specifics, like this one has the second row that faces backwards. I want the second row to face forwards.
8: Yeah, I always preferred that.
7: Yeah.
8: It's weird that, like, we're on a golf cart vibe, but I'm looking the other way.
7: You're looking at where we've been, not where we're going. So I wanted to do that. And then we were hoping to find one that had a little bit of storage, because, like, when we're going around and doing
8: like
7: stuff,
8: a little trunk type thing.
7: Just a little trunk or a little storage bin or something like that.
8: I think the seats open up on those ones, right?
7: And maybe some bigger tires. Because, like, when I'm taking them off, like, off the road and stuff.
8: Off-roading with your golf cart?
7: Well, I mean, we found this secret trail out in the woods.
8: Yeah.
7: And sometimes when you get this one out on the trail, like, it just gets a little bumpy.
8: Went so all terrain tires.
7: Pretty much.
8: Yeah. So, look at you, bro.
7: You
8: put rims on it too?
7: Maybe. The real debate is, and we haven't been able to decide on this, is do I get it wrapped in a NASCAR wrap? You know the problem with that is, though, and we're going to touch on some Vroom Vroom later, the big race last night, which was very exciting. Now NASCAR drivers, nobody's like dedicated to the paint scheme.
8: Okay, so here's my thing with this. I don't think you should, yes, NASCAR, but it should be a setting show NASCAR.
7: Okay. Like
8: you should
7: that.
8: Get it wrapped in like Teza's, your brand, and then you have the setting show on there, and like that would be
7: now
8: cool.
7: And I'm just going to say it. That feels douchey.
8: Oh, really?
7: Like if I got my logo, like the show logo, all over, I don't, that's just not.
8: I see what you're saying.
7: So my thought was if I was going to do it and do it NASCAR, like you'd have to do a throwback. Like you'd have to do an Earnhardt or even a Dale Jr. or a Jeff Gordon or something, because now NASCAR guys change their paint scheme every week. Like you might be like, I love this guy. And then next week or next season, he's not even affiliated with that anymore. And nobody would know you what the hell it was.
8: I think you should get a smoke one, Tony Stewart. And it shows like, look, I'm here. I'm a great driver, but you get in my way. I'm going to run your ass over and kill you.
7: I will run your ass over. That's pretty good.
8: Yeah.
7: Oh, damn.
8: Yeah.
7: Yeah, that's not a bad one at all. So I don't know what I'm going to do, but we are going to.
8: And it's the smoke. Well, this might be problematic. I was going to say the smoke, like that theme, but. The smoke. You
7: the
8: know what
7: smoke.
8: I mean?
7: And like on the back, I have like a big like cloud logo that says
8: that might be problematic. No, you might be asking for people to come.
7: No. I think we're fine. I think we're absolutely fine. Hold on. Before we go out of here, I wanted to play this. I've been listening to a bunch of this guy. So this is the dude that's at the Wyndham on Thursday night. I'm hosting it. It's a sunset performance. His name is Dave Fenley, and he does mostly a lot of covers, but he does covers of songs you might not expect. And this one caught my ear this morning. Thursday night, we belong together. Clearwater Beach. You know what it is immediately?
8: No. And you know
7: that I'm right.
8: Nope.
7: Something that you would.

0: that thing for you. A local story of a, I don't know any other way to say it, a psychotic police officer. Now, there's an angle here of a police officer that clearly lost his mind. But I think we need to ultimately ask ourselves how hot this woman was that this police officer was willing to risk his entire career for her. We'll do that. And I want to give you an update on the dog that was locked in the crate in the woods as well, Betsy Ross. We'll do all that and a bunch more. Coming up next on More Setting Show, keep it locked on 102.5 The Bone.
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0: And welcome to Setting Show. Thank you very much.

If you'd like to join me in conversation, I'd quite like that. 800-771-1025. Really great to be here. Thanks a lot for joining me as we all do a little bit more to fill in for our buddy John Senning, who called yesterday, called his own show. Always a weird feeling. I've had to do it myself under not so great circumstances also. And John spilled the beans. They put Brody down, and his dog is no longer suffering. I've got a question to start things off, and I don't necessarily mean to insult anyone by asking this question, but I saw a couple of comments on the Bone Instagram and the Bone Facebook page. 99% really positive, supportive, uplifting stuff. And isn't that beautiful about the power of radio? Is that radio and a dynamic personality like John Senning can get you to care so much about a dog that you've never met. It's beautiful, really. Means that John has done a phenomenal job of building a bond, you know, of really creating a special relationship between him and you. So the overwhelming outpouring of support is absolutely beautiful. And I didn't see any negative comments per se. I'm just going to ask a question. Is it appropriate? Is it helpful to tell John to get a new dog? What is with that? Trying very hard not to use insulting terms because this is Senning Show, not Drew Garabo Live. And I like to honor John by not being the bad version of me. But would you ever, to someone who has lost a

0: volunteers his time to advocate for pet adoption. He features a dog of the week from the Pinellas County Humane Society every single week, highlighting a dog that is in need of adoption. I cannot get my head around why people would say, and it's more than one person, otherwise I'd call out the person individually, but it's more than one person who says, well, you need to get a new dog. That's insanely insulting and insensitive, if you ask me. And I'm someone who prides myself on being insulting and insensitive sometimes. Who does say that, right? Who in their right mind, I guess you wouldn't be in your right mind, but who would say that crap? Hello there. It's Senning Show. My name is Drew Garabo. Who are you?
1: My name is Brian.
0: Your name is Brian?
1: Let me turn down the...
0: Oh, boy.
1: So, yeah. Where is Senning? Is John okay?
0: Are you playing a bit right now? I don't mean to insult you. Are you playing a bit right now, or is that that's not really your voice, right?
1: No, this is really my voice. But no,
0: Quit messing around and use your real voice. That's not your real voice.
1: This is my voice. I'm sorry.
0: It's not. I refuse to say another word until you drop the charade, my good man, and use your actual.
1: No, but I'm saying
0: sir, you can't use that. You can't use that language on the radio. I'm just going to put you in a quick timeout. Hello there, Senning Show.
2: Hey, what's up, Drew? This is Dan.
0: Hey, Dan. How you doing, bud?
2: Good. I couldn't agree with you more, man. Sometimes getting a new dog isn't always the best decision as well. I know when my father's dog passed, he went and got a new one because he thought, you know, that would help him relieve some of the pain. It ended up, you know, he had to get rid of the new dog because it wasn't working out. And it was just too hyper of a dog for him to take care of.
0: Yeah, and look, he did it with a good heart. He probably did it because he missed that companionship and wanted to see if something else could fill that void. But, you know, especially for a guy like John, who's Brody's been his best friend for a decade and a half now, they have augmented their life around that dog, especially these last couple of years. They've avoided taking long vacations if they couldn't take Brody along, etc. Like, we know dogs are available for adoption. Like, everyone knows. It's so hard, my good man, not to go at these people in the comments. You know, it's not my fight to fight. But then again, when you're me and pugilistic by nature, verbally, pretty much everything is your fight to fight. But damn, if you're one of those people who commented, get a new dog, there's something wrong with you. If you care for an elderly dog and it passes, you're well aware that there are dogs in this universe that need homes, right? You don't need somebody reminding you of that. Those of you who have had dogs pass, I'd love to know if more people got a new dog within the first year. You know you're signing up for that heartbreak, right? And they say that grief is the price tag of love, which it is. I mean, in life with people, you're lucky if you find that soulmate in your life, right? That person with whom you can share everything, the person who completes you, helps you be the best version of yourself. You know, you grow old together, and then one of you will die. It's what we sign up for. Grief is the price tag for love. But to tell someone whose dear best friend has just passed to get a new dog is insane to me. By the way, John and his wife, he put it on social media, so I don't mind sharing it. For the first time in about 10 years, I don't know where in the country he is. I have a pretty good idea based on an Instagram story he put up. But I love, love, love

0: that John and Danielle got on a plane to just decompress and be with each other for a while. He'll be back whenever he's ready, and I'll be here filling in for as long as he needs me to. Hey, good afternoon. Welcome to Sending Show. My name is Drew Garabo. Who are you?
1: Hey, what's up, Drew? It's DJ.
0: Hey, what's up, man?
1: Not much. When my kids were younger, we had a beautiful dog. We had to have her put down, unfortunately. I mean, I understand what you're saying, but the people up the street were moving and couldn't keep their dog, so they offered the dog to me. So within a day, we had a new dog, only because my neighbors were like, we can't keep this dog. Would you like to have her?
0: Yeah, I mean, that's kind of the universe providing a new opportunity for you to get a dog and kind of start working on a relationship with another one. You know what I mean? Did that dog fill the void for you? Did you find yourself comparing it to your old dog? Did you tell him, you're never going to be Sparky?
1: No.
0: That's good.
1: We just loved her as she was part of the family.
0: There you go. That's a way to do it, my good man. Thank you. I mean, that's a bit of a different situation. It's not like some stranger on the internet was like, get a new dog. Your dog died. Get new dog. Hi there. It's Sending Show. I'm Drew. Who are you?
2: Brenda.
0: Hi, Brenda.
2: Well, this is Brenda with the no boobs, since when we were talking about cancer and
0: No boob Brenda. I remember you.
2: Yeah. Well, when my dog died, I called John because I was having issues with the ashes.
0: I remember. That was at that one crematorium that wouldn't give you the cremains, or there was something going on there. I remember listening to that.
2: Yeah, it gave me dog hair that was not my dog's hair.
0: Oh, what a saga.
2: It supposedly got straightened out. But, you know, I did write, you know, even though this is hard, I didn't tell him go out and get another dog tomorrow, but I told him never not get another dog. And what I did is when I put Roscoe down, that was my dog, I let my other dog that I still had decide when I was going to get a replacement dog. And it was probably about 4 or 5 months. And she was so depressed because she didn't have her brother with her no more. So then that's when I went dog looking and we got a puppy for her to have. And now she's back to being her normal self.
0: Aww.
2: Me, you know, I'm still mourning my dog because he was a good dog.
0: Sure. I mean,
2: he was, you know, the best thing in the world. I don't have kids, never wanted kids, so my dogs are my kids.
0: Yeah.
2: So, I mean, you know, and that's what I say. As much as it hurts when you lose one, I will never not have another dog.
0: Never not.
2: Because it's just, if you want something to love you, that's it. Get a dog because they'll love you unconditionally. And you don't have to worry what they're saying behind your back, stab you in the back.
0: Oh, you definitely do. I have bad news for you, Nobu, Brenda. Roscoe was talking mad smack about you to his other dog friends when you were gone. I apologize. I'm connected in the canine communication community. And, I'm sorry to be the bearer of bad news. But Roscoe would get together with his buddies, and after they were done sniffing each other's buttholes, be like, what's up with Brenda, Roscoe? Be like, how much time you have? 800-771-1025 is our number. Good afternoon. Welcome to Sending Show. My name is Drew. What's happening?
3: Hey, Drew. It's Dee Dee. How are you?
0: Hi, Dee Dee. I'm doing very well. Thank you. How's your day today?
3: It's going great. Thanks.
0: Good.
3: Yeah, we had a beagle. His name was Max.
0: Aww.
3: We had him for 13 years, and he's been gone now for about 15 years. We never replaced him with another dog. Mm. We thought about it, but, you know, we have his pictures in the house. We have his ashes, and we talk about him all the time. And it's like we would be comparing him, you know, another dog with him. And it's like, nope, he was the one and only Max. And
0: I respect
3: that.
0: Is that an average lifespan for a beagle? Do they have a shorter lifespan than other dogs? I don't know much about dogs and lifespans.
3: I think that's kind of average for them. He had cancer, and we had surgery for him, and he has some complications and things.
0: Dee Dee, did you have a number in your head of what you were willing to spend to keep Max alive, or was it just no matter the cost, you're gonna pay it?
3: Well, you know, we really never thought about that. I mean, it was kind of like, whatever it's going to take, you know, to get him well, but he went through so much suffering that it was to the point where no matter how much we would have spent, it was just prolonging an existence that he didn't need.
0: Good for you. I think that's a very sensible and pragmatic way of looking at it. I just wonder sometimes, it's different for cats and dogs. I know that, you know, I've had cats, and like, there's definitely an upper limit of what I would be willing to spend to keep my cat alive. And you can call me a bad cat owner all day if you want to. That's fine. Not going to cause me a wink of sleep tonight. But there's definitely an upper limit. And it's in the hundreds of dollars. 800-771-1025. Hello there. Who are you?
4: Hey, buddy. It's Mike.
0: Hi,
4: how
0: Mike.
4: You doing?
0: How we doing, man? I'm great. Thank you.
4: I think it's just crazy that people got to say. I mean, if John had lost a child, are they going to also say, oh, why don't you just go get another one? Plenty of them need to be adopted. Like, what is the problem? It's social media, man. They just always got it. People always got to say the craziest things. And it's just, it blows my mind. Like, just be quiet. He doesn't need it right now.
0: Right. And I don't think they mean bad. You know what I mean? I don't think they have malicious intent. I think they want to help. But just take that extra second to think exactly what you said and what I said earlier. Someone loses a kid, you don't go, well, you got to try again. I guess some people probably would, you know? 800-771-1025 is the number. I guess probably there are people who would say that to someone who just lost a child, which is insane to me. Hi there, Senning Show. Drew Garabo here. Who are you?
5: Jennifer from Lakeland.
0: Hey, Jennifer from the 863. Howard, what's your favorite restaurant in Lakeland? Just out of curiosity. I love Polk County.
5: I love Uncle Nick's. That's our go-to.
0: So good. Those damn pork roll, egg and cheese on an everything egg bagel. The best.
5: Yes, absolutely. I was calling in. I'll try not to cry.
0: Uh-oh.
5: I'm actually on my way home to meet my husband and my daughter, and we are putting our dog down this afternoon.
0: Oh, no.
5: She's only 3, so that's what really sucks.
0: Well, yeah, I mean, you should wait a lot longer. What's going on? I'm just kidding. What's happening?
5: She has lymphomic cancer.
0: Oh, my God.
5: And treatment just hasn't helped her. We've spent thousands of dollars to try. But as of yesterday, she stopped eating and she's not walking. So
0: oh, man.
5: We have to do it today, and it's hard, but...
0: Well, if I can give you a little bit of unsolicited advice, get a new dog.
5: No. No, I'm done.
0: Yeah, once you experience that kind of heartbreak, whether it's 3 years, 12 years, 15 years, even 20 years... You want to give yourself some time, and then if you've processed it and moved on, and then you decide to get a new dog, you'll be ready for it. And if not, nobody's going to blame you one bit.
5: Absolutely, thank you.
0: Thank you, my dear. I hope everything goes well, and they pass. Was there a song that your dog that they passed peacefully? Sorry. Was there a song that your dog particularly vibed to? I'd love to play it for you on the radio.
5: No, not really. She was just awesome in every sense of the word.
0: What's her name?
5: Her name is Remy.
0: Remy. Well, the only Remy I know in music is Remy Ma. She's a rapper, and all of her stuff is very dirty. So I don't think that's going to do it. But thank you very much, sweetheart. I hope it goes well this afternoon.
5: Thank you very much.
0: Thank you. I don't know if it's Remy Ma or Remy Ma. Hello there, Senning Show. Drew Garabo in the host chair. Who are you?
6: Hey, Drew. It's Steph in Michigan.
0: Hey, what's up, Steph?
6: I thank you so much for covering these days.
0: Yep.
6: I absolutely love animals. I wish I had gone into veterinary care. I'm not bad at it a little bit, medical stuff. And I'm a dog person. I'm an every animal person, but I actually raise foster kittens for from bottle babies and up.
0: Uh-huh.
6: And unfortunately, I've lost many, many animals. I lost 3 dogs five dogs in 2 years. My mom's 3 dogs, and 2 of mine I had to put down because they were diabetic and just couldn't continue. And it's being more than most people can even comprehend if they don't love animals.
0: Yeah.
6: And my sister just had to put her dog down that I fought and got for her. So it was kind of my dog, too.
0: Yeah.
6: And I said, can you foster? Not get a new animal. Can you foster it all?
0: Sure.
6: Because I can't be without them. The empty cage, the empty spot, that hurts me so much. I personally try to fill it with something else that I can hold and love.
0: I get that.
6: I can't say that for everybody. I wouldn't say get a new one immediately, but I think maybe fostering, but that's also not right for my sister either. So it's hard because I want to help them find some way, to get past it.
0: I can't do it without
6: another animal. Yeah. I personally can't, but my advice is for me, not for them. So exactly. I don't ever want to give someone, this is what you should do, because it's so personal and it's so heartbreaking.
0: It definitely is. So, and maybe it's best, Steph, that you didn't become a veterinarian because of the alarming suicide rate. They're about 4 times more likely to die by suicide than the general population, with female veterinarians facing a risk of 3 to 3.5 times. So, you know, it's great to save animals and whatnot, but golly, man.
6: It's hard.
0: It is hard.
6: It's like you taking the medical advice from people that had their own thing.
0: I love it. If you've had any kind of cancer, please tell me how to cure my prostate cancer, because I don't trust these oncologists. And thank you, Steph. Screw these oncologists who went to medical school, Harvard Medical School, Ivy League Medical School. Get out of here. Give me all the ivermectin. Give me all the herbal remedies for sure. That's going to cure cancer. Why listen to somebody with a medical degree when some random dude who dials 10 digits can give you perfectly good medical advice? Hello there. It's Setting Show. Who are you?
7: Hey, Drew. This is Silas.
0: Hello.
7: The Ewer Snake Man.
0: The what?
7: Yeah, I was the Ybor Snake Man before COVID back in 2020.
0: Oh, the Ybor Snake Man. You're the one who would bring your snake down to Ybor. What's up, man?
7: Yeah, I just wanted to call in because recently my service dog, Oreo, died from cancer on July 8th, actually, at the same time window that my brother died from an overdose in 2020.
0: Oh, goodness gracious. So, that's a lot, dude.
7: But I'm on my way back over to Tampa to see some friends at their office because I got a new one yesterday. And I can say one of the best places that I would say to go to do that would be Falkenberg Road. They have tons. They have like 200 dogs over there right now that need homes.
0: Oh, okay.
7: And I picked like 5 of them, and I ended up with a puppy yesterday. I ended up with one that they called Cupcake. Yeah, she's awesome.
0: Sweet. Love that for you, Silas. Thanks for checking in, brother. Appreciate it very much. Good hearing from you.
7: Yeah, haven't seen you for a while. Yep.
0: All right. Let's see if we can get this person on the line. Telemarketers are out of control today. Hello? Come on, please. Big money, big money, big money. No whammies. Hello? Lately, they've been hanging up as soon as I ask their name or them to repeat their name. Joge and I filmed one today, and this guy said, hello, thank you for holding. My name is Jordan. I was like, Jordan, like the goat, like number 20. Click. I feel like I could make a good living traveling to India and teaching the finer points of conversation to the scammers, telemarketers that call Americans over here, because you got to finesse us a little bit. You got to have a little give and take, a little lighthearted convo, right? They just, boom, strictly business, baby. If someone's trying to sell you something, I don't know much about sales. I was a sales guy for 3 years when I was out of radio with the Orlando Magic, sold season ticket packages. But I know that you're selling relationships. You buy not because of the product, but you buy because someone has made you want to buy from them. Could be a pen, season ticket package, burial plot, which is what they seem to be selling in India. Hello there, it's Setting Show. My name is Drew. What's yours?
8: Hello, Mr. Garavo. This is Jim.
0: Hi, Jim. What's up?
8: And just a tip for all your callers when they do call, every time you say, hi, this is Drew, just say your name so that you're wrong most of the time, but when you do pick up, you're ready.
0: There you go. Well done.
8: I had a poodle, had her for 11 years. She got cancer.
0: Ugh.
8: Took her to the vet, said just feed her steak and take her, you know, home. And of course we didn't do that. We went and she had surgery.
0: Yeah.
8: Lived about another, maybe 8-10 months.
0: Ugh.
9: And then one day, and it, you know, her legs weren't working right, but she was perfectly happy. And one day she's just kind of was laying there and not moving at all. And, just panting, and, you know, slightly. So we all said goodbye. We wrapped her up, took her down to the vet. And, you know, they put you in a little room, and I'm sitting there, and she's just laying all wrapped up in the blanket. And so I scooped up some water, and I brought it over to her, and she licked it. The doctor, and I was by myself because my wife and kids, you know, they couldn't do it. They shouldn't. No. Doctor comes in, unwraps her. That little, I don't want to say it, but she sat up.
0: Yeah.
9: Shook her head and was sitting there panting.
0: Oh.
9: And when I say she did not move a muscle for an hour, a minimum.
0: Oh.
9: The doctor checked her out, looked at me and said, I can't put this dog down.
0: Oh my God. So did you do it yourself?
9: I took her home. She lasted another 3 months.
0: There you go. Attaboy. God, that had a happy ending. Thank God. I should have realized that I was chumming the water for painful dog dying stories. But look, if it helps you process the grief, I'm all about it. 800-771-1025. Good afternoon, Senning Show. My name is Drew. What's yours?
10: Hey, Drew. It's Randall.
0: Hi,
10: how
0: Randall.
10: You doing today?
0: What's up? Doing real great. Thank you, Randall. Love Handle. How are you doing, man?
10: Not too bad, all things considered. Hey, you know, I moved here in 95. My wife and kid wanted a dog. I was dead set against it. I did not want a dog. I went through dog before when I was a kid. I didn't want to go through that again. So far, I put 7 in the ground,
0: and man,
10: it's been worth it, without a doubt.
0: Oh, good.
10: You get more from that pet than that pet could ever get from you. They definitely warm your heart, make you feel good. Still got a bunch of them at home, and probably I'll end up dying before all of them die.
0: Well, man, that's, I'll tell you what, to be able to process the grief of 7 dogs dying, that is, that's really something. Well done, sir. Some people take a lot of time after one dog. Some people can put 7 in the ground. Maybe some of them weren't even ready to go yet. Hello, Senning Show. I'm Drew. Who are you? Hello? We've had a really good streak of people being there and attentive when we put them on the air. So, streak had to end sometime, right? Be a little patient here. Probably have me on mute. From the 954, hello. If you're calling from the 954, yes, I'm sorry. I sorry you made us wait for so long.
11: Drew, I'm sorry. I didn't realize I was on here. I appreciate you taking my call.
0: All good, man. What's up?
11: Well, I wanted to talk about this whole thing with John losing his dog. I've recently lost a dog myself. And I'll be honest with you, someone that makes a comment like what they said, just get another dog, obviously is not a true pet person or a dog person. Secondly, the thing I want to say, and what's most important is, when you have to put an animal down, that woman that called in earlier that was on her way there to put her 3-year-old dog down.
0: Yeah.
11: That is so emotional. But the thing is, what people don't realize is so many people take their dog to the vet when they're getting ready to put them down, and they can't be there with the dog when it goes down. They leave the dog with basically a complete stranger to do that for them. And that is so heartbreaking.
0: Oh, it's awful.
11: Be there for your animal, okay?
0: Yeah.
11: You are their life.
0: You're
11: their life.
0: Lapse of Love, I think, is the organization. Oh, yeah. Yeah, thank you. Lapse of Love, I believe, is the organization that will come to you and in a humane way put your pet down with you holding it. We had scheduled that for my cat, Punkin, but Punkin died the day before the appointment. Saved me a lot of money. Appreciate it, Punkin. But they do a wonderful, wonderful service because, handing your animal over to a stranger to euthanize, I've had to do that with Smooches. No fun. Let's see if we can get someone here. Hello? Come on. Ooh. Hello?
12: Hello, this is David with Auto Claim Solutions on the recorded line. How are you doing today?
0: David, I'm doing great, buddy. How's your day, man?
12: I'm good also. Thank you so much for asking. I'm so sorry to bother you, but I believe you were in an accident which was not your fault, right?
0: What? If you mean by accident that I soiled my underpants, yes, I had a very bad accident this morning.
12: All right, sir. So did the accident happen this year or last year?
0: Oh, well, this morning was this year, sir. I don't know how this morning could be last year unless today was January 1st, but it's not, right?
12: All right, sir. So what was the month of your accident?
0: Well, like I said, I soiled myself this morning after a very unfortunate incident where I thought I could hold in a fart. I'm sure you've been there a million times, right? So it was this morning, July, whatever today is.
12: All right, this morning, sir.
0: Yep.
12: July this year, am I right?
0: I think you are. Yes, I believe you are. You're right on.
12: All right, sir. How did the accident happen?
0: Okay. It's kind of embarrassing. You said your name is David?
12: Yes.
0: Can I call you Dave? Is that all right?
12: Yes, you can call, sir.
0: Thank you. Dave, by the way, how long have you been working at the call center, Dave? Dave?
12: Sorry, sir, say it again, please.
0: Oh, how long have you been working at the call center? Just trying to establish.
12: How did the accident happen?
0: Yeah, I'm trying to establish a little rapport. You know, you need to learn the finer points of conversation. You can't just rush right into the sales pitch. Just trying to have some little mutual convo here. You know what I mean? You get to know me, I get to know you, then I end up buying your product, right? Win-win.
12: Sir, I am asking you, how did the accident happen?
0: And I am asking you, how long have you been working at the call center? Unfrickin' believable.
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0: In the meantime, playing the part of Dizzy, who is out sick, is JoJo. Hey, Joj.
1: Sick.
0: You using sick like the kids use sick?
1: I mean.
0: Or are you saying sick in air quotes like you don't really believe?
1: Oh, ooh, I don't know. I don't know. Fire. I need to see a thermometer.
0: My name is Drew Garabo, and joining us in the studio right now is the cat who is headlining the Just Call Mo Comedy Jam, a benefit for the Down Syndrome Association of Tampa Bay, of which I'm the vice president, J.J. Curry from the Dirty, Dirty South. What's up, dude?
2: Hey, how you guys doing? That was a great song. I'm going to listen to it when I get back in the car.
0: Oh, it's a good one, man. Thanks a lot for being here, and thanks a lot for headlining the benefit gig, man.
2: Oh, man, thank you for having me, bro. Dude, I really appreciate it.
0: Of course. Now, I would assume someone already told you that since it's a benefit for the Down Syndrome Association, the R word is not going to fly. Is that cool?
2: The thing is, I don't say it anyway.
0: Yeah! Oh, man, my biggest nightmare was that we were going to get somebody who headlines who's like, oh, no, I won't say it, and like all these fans with Down Syndrome in the audience are going to be like,
2: No, not the other ones.
0: Yeah, no, the other, any other, literally any other word is fine. Just that word really. Tell us a little something about yourself, how you found your way to comedy. You're an Air Force vet, is that true?
2: Yeah, Air Force vet. When I got out of the Air Force, I was working at a nightclub as a security guard, and next door to us was another comedy club, and they just so happened to be like, the house host, saw me cracking jokes with people in the line, and they were just like, yo, you should do comedy. And I was like, I don't know how to write no joke.
0: Right.
2: And he was just like, you should do comedy. I was like, if I ever meet a comedian, because I didn't know who he was. It was just a random dude talking to me. And I'm like, if I ever meet a comedian, I do stand-up. He's like, any comedian. I'm like, yeah. Then he handed me a business card and said, I'll talk to you on Monday. And that's literally how it started.
0: No kidding.
2: Yeah.
0: It's an interesting art form, man. I've always admired it as a fan. Never did it, and then Just Call most people were like, how'd you like to do 5 minutes at the at Side Splitters? And look, I have zero F's to give. I'm a two-time cancer survivor, so I decided I'm saying yes to anything and everything. Mm-hmm. So immediately I'm like, sure, how hard could 5 minutes be? Dude, yeah. I did my first open mic like 2-3 weeks ago, and I found out how hard I talk for 4 hours a day, and 5 minutes on stage is an eternity, dude.
2: Oh, yeah. You never, my time measurement is so much better now. Cause I'm like, oh, yeah, it's been like 10 minutes. Well, I'm like, yeah, it'd be about 10 minutes. That would have been two sets.
0: It's hard. Like, because when you're used to just chopping it up in a room with you, mm-hmm. with JoJo, et cetera, that's easy. I can try to make you guys laugh. When you're staring at people and they are not laughing, mm-hmm. And you get that flop sweat in your stomach, you get the bubble guts, mm-hmm. did you have instant success, or did it take you a minute to find your foot?
2: My first show was great.
0: Yeah.
2: The next 12, horrible. The next 12 was like, what is I'm doing? Should I even be up here? But by the time I got really into it, understood who I am, especially now, I'm like 13 years in now. My voice I understand who I am. I understand how I deliver my jokes. Completely different.
0: Yeah.
2: It doesn't matter. You can put me in any room. I'm like, yeah, you can. I know you hate me, but guess what? We're going to laugh at this joke.
0: Hell yeah. So. Yeah, the pressure to perform, and I imagine a lot of people make the mistake of feeling like they have to be a version of themselves that people will laugh at, as opposed to you mm-hmm. finding your true voice, which probably took a while. Authenticity, I think, is really what makes people react, right?
2: Oh, yeah, 100%. 100%. Yeah, people can always tell when you're not being real. But something about this person does not seem like it's coming off naturally.
0: Yeah.
2: It's just like, oh, this guy. I'll try to use a big word. I just couldn't think of it.
1: It wasn't natural.
2: It wasn't natural. Like, it's organic.
0: Artificial? What am I saying here? So to be your authentic version on stage and almost have this IDGAF attitude of, hey, if y'all find this funny, great. And if you don't, I'm going to maintain the confidence that it took me to get up here, you know?
2: Oh, yeah. Yeah, yeah. That thing, one of my people who got me into comedy was like, you never write a joke for them. Just write it for you. At the end of the day, you got to be able to enjoy this. Because if you hate your material and it made them laugh, you're gonna want to hate yourself at the end of the day.
0: Yeah. Yeah. And there are too many comedians out there who hate themselves too much, you know? Yeah. You're in Austin, Texas now mm-hmm. with the Land of the Mothership. And that has become, in my opinion, probably the hottest comedy city in the country for the last couple of years. What brought you there and how's it going there?
2: Ooh. I lived here, and then I moved to New York City for a year.
0: Wow.
2: But I have a lung disease, and the air quality was, like, doing
0: terrible.
2: Bad.
0: Yeah.
2: So I had to make a decision to either I move back to Florida or move to Austin. And then I Googled a one-bedroom apartment in Tampa. And then I Googled a one-bedroom apartment in Austin. And I was like, Austin it is.
0: Oh, yeah. This housing market here is insane.
2: Oh, it's horrible, bro. So, yeah, and that's what made me go to Austin. And then I've been there. October will be 3 years. 3 years now. This is my third lease with them.
0: Nice.
2: So it'll be my 3 years there. And in that time frame, I won Austin Funniest Comedian. I got on Kill Tony. I was done the Moon Tower Comedy Festival. I'm past that almost every club. So we're doing good.
0: Dude, that's awesome. How was Kill Tony? What was that experience?
2: I thought it was fun. It was dope. A lot of my friends do it a lot. I was like, let me just get my one and done and see if I can just get my face out there. The experience worked out well. People have seen me like throughout the city and was like, yo, you need to go back. You need to get this net. So it was like, it's fun. Who knows? I may try to come back at least one more time.
0: Good. That's a tough thing to be funny in a minute, dude.
2: Oh,
0: like
2: easy.
0: 60. Oh, it is.
2: Because I'm at a point now where the joke is easy. It's the interview that I'm like, I don't really like talking to people.
0: Yeah. We're doing well here.
2: I'm a big introvert.
0: Isn't it funny how, because I am as well, introverts are drawn to careers where we are forced to be extroverted.
2: Yeah.
0: I don't understand the philosophy of it. You would think it'd be the most uncomfortable, unpleasant thing in the world.
2: Because we both have the same thing, is like in the sense of like with me, I don't need, my only response I need from you is just laugh back. You don't have to talk to me. Just like, just let me know if you agree by laughing or not laughing. If you don't laugh, I'm like, all right, touche, I was wrong.
0: Yeah. Have you, did you do gigs earlier in your career where you would get up there and just get no laughs?
2: Oh, yeah.
0: Oh, dude.
2: It's been years. I think the worst bomb I ever had was in Jacksonville. I got the first laugh and then somewhere it was a 5 minute set.
0: Yeah.
2: And two after the first minute, it was like, this one lady yelled out, why is he up there?
0: Oh, no.
2: And I had to drive back to my mama's house in Savannah, Georgia, going through Savannah.
0: Yeah.
2: The entire town was on the interstate. Was like, man, they could just turn right here. And I'm glad I didn't.
0: I'm glad you did too. But that feeling of no, in Jacksonville, you could have just said you were a process server there to arrest all the domestic violence convictions in the audience. Bunch of dudes and wife beaters. Like, hell yeah, man, go Jaguars, Blake Bortles, Joe, any questions for J.J. Curry, comedian, who will be, by the way, this weekend in Wesley Chapel's Side Splitters. There will be shows Thursday, Friday, two shows on Saturday. Joe?
1: Are you familiar with one Maurice Jovan?
2: Yeah, no Mo.
0: Oh.
1: What do we think of a cat named Mo and his comedy?
2: Whoa. A cat named, you know what? When I first met Mo, he actually gave me one of my first opportunities in Tampa. So I have, at the end of the day, I have nothing but respect for Mo.
1: Okay.
2: I hope that, Mo, if you're hearing this, I hope you do more stage. You get on stage more often.
0: Yeah.
2: You know, just do that once every 2 years or something like that.
0: He's funny on stage,
2: right?
0: He's
2: funny on stage, man. Mo, be who you.
0: Yeah. He's way funnier on stage than he is on the radio. I do a show with him every afternoon, so I know. Trust me.
2: I love his radio personality. I ain't.
0: Yeah. No, it ain't garbage. But he on stage, he has such a comfort level. Like, he seems like that's where he belongs.
2: He got a good personality. Yeah. Like, he's just drawing you in. I was like, you got to be with Mo.
0: Do
1: you have any advice for him?
0: Like, do more comedy on the stage?
2: Focus on the one that you love the most.
0: There you go. What advice would you give for me, a guy who I've done 4 open mics now, the first one terrible, second one not much better, third one, meh, it was a little bit better. And then finally, this past Sunday, I went to a brewery in Spring Frickin' Hill, of all places, and people there were ready to laugh. I've noticed when you do open mic nights and it's all other comedians in the audience, they don't want to laugh at your jokes. It is not a very amenable audience.
2: No,
0: you know?
2: It's not. But, well, if I ever do open mic and there's a bunch of comedians in a room, I just look for a chuckle. I'm like, somebody just, I'm like, that's good enough.
0: Okay.
2: That's good enough. Audience, if an audience come to laugh, it's going to be a great time. You can't miss. It's basically playing baseball with a bunch of 3-year-olds.
0: Okay.
2: You cannot miss.
0: Good.
2: The only advice I'll give you, do you record the audio for you?
0: Yeah.
2: Go back and listen to it and then pay attention to where they laugh at.
0: Okay.
2: And just get to those points faster. Even if they give you 5 minutes, if I get 3 minutes of laugh, just stay on 3 minutes of laugh.
0: Okay.
2: Don't over push it if you don't need to.
0: Perfect. Just walk off that stage before the light comes. I'm done.
2: You'll get a better laugh if you just be like, I'm supposed to do 2 more minutes. But if you just be honest with the crowd, I'm like, I ain't got it. And just leave. It will be a bigger pop than you can get.
0: Good. Thank you. That's great advice, because it's going to be an audience very, very ready to laugh at Side Splitters. splitters mm-hmm. for the ScumO Comedy Jam. So I'm not worried about that. But those open mics when it's only comedians in the audience, that was I felt terrible about the material until I did the same material at a place where people were ready to laugh and yeah. they laughed. I'm like, okay, comedians hate other comedians.
2: Yeah, yeah, comments will never laugh at stuff.
0: Yeah.
2: If you make a comment laugh, you know, you're actually doing wrong.
0: Okay. Got you. Joach?
1: No, I'm very...
0: I'm putting you on the spot.
1: I know. It's okay. I love listening. I've met him a couple times before.
0: Oh,
1: and
0: cool.
1: Yeah, and it's always a pleasure. I enjoy listening to you. I enjoy watching your specials and stuff. I'm a big fan of yours, so I'm excited and grateful.
2: You going to come to the show?
0: Are you coming?
1: As far as I know right now.
2: Oh, my goodness. Man. You're not trying to support him.
0: No, man. Anytime someone says, as far as I know, or I'm going to try to make it, or anything
1: as
0: like that.
1: As of right now, but, uh-huh. you know, I have a child.
2: Uh-huh. Well, you can't bring the child?
0: Come on, man.
1: I mean, I don't
0: she's
1: know.
0: Young.
1: Can
0: she's
1: I bring
0: very,
1: the child?
0: No, you cannot. No, you certainly absolutely cannot.
2: You got to be 21 and up.
0: Yep. JJ will be at the Side Splitters in Wesley Chapel Thursday. That's tomorrow, 7:30 p.m. Friday, 7:30 p.m. Saturday, two shows for you. Early 7 o'clock, late 9:30 at Side Splitters at the Grove. And then, of course, at the Side Splitters in Tampa next Saturday as he is headlining. Cat Named Mo will be your host. I will be giving you 5 minutes. Ross Padgett is another one of the comedians. And it's going to be a great friggin' night of comedy. When you were growing up, I assume you grew up in Georgia.
2: Yeah.
0: Who are your comic role models? Like, who did you watch and go, damn, I F-U-X with that guy?
2: The first one has always been Bernie Mac.
0: Oh. Mm.
2: Yeah, it was a big Bernie Mac. I watched a lot of Def Comedy Jam.
0: Yep.
2: And Comic View as a kid. It was always easy for me to watch those. The first one that made me realize what comedy really was and it was okay to think the way I thought was Dave Chappelle.
0: Yeah.
2: That was I watched the Killing Them Softly special.
0: Oh, yeah.
2: And from that point on, I was like, okay, I can be honest.
0: Yeah. Yeah, that's what I think people always loved about Chappelle and still do is the fact that love what he's saying or hate what he's saying, he is going to give you pure, mm-hmm. raw, unadulterated honesty all the time. And it might rub some people the wrong way, but he's going to be him.
2: But that's the thing about it is like, if I'm go against your argument or go against you and your views, I'm at least saying the punctual way for make you be like, well, a little bit of it's thoughtful. Like, it's not even about, I don't want to convince you to change your mind. I just want you to be like, well, he ain't all the way wrong.
0: Right. And he's not, you know, but we're, I'm sure you've been in comedy long enough to see the pendulum shift too. We went through a period where it was like, people were afraid to say anything even remotely offensive. And now the pendulum's almost swung completely the other way where you're not allowed to be offended by anything.
2: I know. Well, this should be a line of that. Everything is funny. If it's funny, it's a joke, it's a joke, it's a joke. But also at the same time, you got to be able to deal with the consequences of said things. So if you're not willing to deal with the consequences, then don't even lean toward that area.
0: I like that. He's J.J. Curry. He is from Dudley, Georgia. He served our country. What was that like, dude? Do you touch on your time in the service and your routine?
2: No, it wasn't long at all. The lung disease kicked in. That's what it was. So,
0: okay.
2: Like, as soon as I got to my duty station, there was just running one day, and they was like, you don't seem to be looking too well. And then they were like, you don't really have much of a lung capacity. And then it was just 4 months of tests, trying to learn how to walk again. There was a lot going on.
0: Oh, man. And you emerged from that. Were you a comic already, or did you get
2: I was already funny. I wasn't a comic. I was just a funny dude. Everybody was just, I got in trouble a lot. a lot of push-ups, a lot of sit-ups, a lot of burpees.
0: Yeah, that's the part that always turned me off is like that whole basic training and boot camp thing. I don't respond to authority very well, so I knew myself very well, and I was like, the armed services are definitely not for me.
2: Nah, I knew me. I knew when I was going to be in trouble. They looked in my eyes, and I was like, I had one spreader told me he was going to try to knock me, make sure I won't smile anymore. Because I was always smiling.
0: Sure.
2: And then by the time we graduated, he was just like, I never got the smile off his face. I'm sorry, man.
0: I mean, life is to be laughed at, right? Tell me about your Curry Chicken podcast.
2: Oh, I miss it so much. It was my boy, Ricky Hickens. We used to do the podcast here when I lived here. And it was just about comic book, current events, and nerdy stuff, man. It was just... Oh, shout out to my boy Ricky Hickens.
0: All right. You identify as a blurred?
2: Yeah. Oh, yeah. I'm a big blurred.
0: Oh,
2: most people
0: hell
2: don't
0: yeah.
2: believe it, though. So like,
0: no, just, I wouldn't have believed that.
1: No, I was just going to ask him if he played any Mahjong.
0: He's very.
2: I'm a big D&D guy.
0: No.
2: I got a level 9 Dark Elf Assassin.
0: He's living that blurred life.
2: I'm actually going to go to the. What is it? The Comic Con?
0: Yeah.
2: Tampa this weekend?
0: Yeah.
2: Yeah, I'm going Saturday. So I'm going to get my nerd on.
0: Man, destroying the stereotypes. Okay. I would never in a million years have looked at you and said, that's a blurred right there. Yeah. Damn, that's cool. We played D&D growing up, but there was nothing cool about it then. It was just a bunch of, you know, a bunch of nerds out in the courtyard.
2: You know what it is, man? I think those people are in charge of things now.
0: That is true.
2: I grew up watching a lot of anime and stuff. So, like, in the black community, it was, like, very... As big as it was, it's very not talked about, and now it's just big
0: everywhere.
2: Everybody's like, "Black? What do you know?" Black people like, "Yeah, we love anime."
0: Is there black anime? Is there black anime?
2: Oh, I wish they would.
0: Yeah,
2: I think there's a couple people who want to make one, but it's just in order to be considered anime, need to be over from Japan.
1: Yeah,
2: and that's the only thing that so Japan holla at us.
0: Yeah,
2: let's make one.
0: Yeah. My son was way into anime and maybe watched some stuff, and we got into that. Oh my god, the Death Note or whatever.
2: Oh, that's
0: which
2: a good
0: is
2: one.
0: Really, really good. Like some of the story, like it's easy to dismiss it and go, that's
2: a cartoon,
0: nerd stuff as a cartoon. But like some of the stuff deals with some really metaphysical implications, which
2: and
0: is cool.
2: My favorite thing right now is on TikTok is to watch girlfriends watch anime for the first time. And they're literally looking at their boyfriend like, you watched this at 13 years old, and this is why you don't cry anymore. Like, you've been heartbroken many times.
0: Oh, yeah. Attack on Titan. That was another good one.
2: Yeah.
0: Oh, dude, that's some good stuff.
2: Yeah.
0: JJ, I appreciate you.
2: Watch some anime.
0: Oh, you need to. It'll get you in touch with your emotions. Mm-hmm. And then make some blanime. Okay. JJ Curry will be at the Side Splitters in Wesley Chapel tomorrow, 7:30, Friday, 7:30, Saturday, 7 and 9:30. And he'll be headlining the inaugural Just Call Mo Comedy Jam next Saturday, August 8th. Early show and benefits the Down Syndrome Association of Tampa Bay. You're an awesome dude. Thank you very much for being here.
2: Man. Thank you guys so much for having me.
0: Dude, absolutely. Keep being you.
2: Thank you.
0: And JoJo and I, we'll be right back.
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3: 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You know that crazy that you think about all day, every day? Well, you may think it, but we say it. That is 102.5 The Bone. Real

0: a lot.
1: Yeah. It's JP, 105 The Bone, Real Raw Radio. Are you a big REM girl, Monica?
2: Song shiny sucks.
1: Shiny Happy People and all that crap.
2: She can't hear you. She's doing some production stuff right now.
1: Of course. Now's a great time to do that.
2: You said this is REM?
1: REM, yeah.
2: This sucks.
1: This very was a boring huge, song. This was a
3: I like
1: huge,
3: this song.
1: Boring. You can say a lot about it, but it's boring. It's not boring. Their other one, Losing My Religion, and you want boring? I'll give you boring REM right now. No, hold on.
2: I thought that was like a Weird Al song you were playing at first.
1: No.
2: This song sucks.
1: You want boring REM?
3: Oh, yeah, no, the song sucks. No, this song, this song's horrible.
1: There what about, you go.
3: What about Stand? I love Stand.
1: I don't know. Do I have Stand?
3: I don't know how you have REM and not have it.
2: It sounds like elevator Stand. Music.
3: It's sad.
1: It is.
3: It's really
1: it
3: sad.
1: Is terrible. Like, nobody in the band says, guys, you want me people to kill themselves? Like, what do you...
3: Well, maybe they made it for, like, sad occasions. Like, this is always playing under some sad situation. You got to have sad music.
2: Somewhere. I got to be honest. I already like this song more than the other one.
1: Do you really?
2: Yes.
3: Yes.
2: I don't know why. It's already piqued my interest more. Like, all right, where's this going?
3: I didn't like...
2: The other one was just like, well, you know what? I don't like...

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1: Like to correct. Really get to like know who
2: correct.
1: They are.
2: Yuck. Anyway, I think they just got into the Hall of Fame too, didn't they?
1: Really?
2: The Hall of Fame.
3: They just let anyone in. I'm just kidding.
2: It's been like that for a long time, my man.
3: That is true, though.
2: It's been like that for a long, long time. Did you see the story about this kid, the autistic first grader that they suspended?
3: What? No.
2: This dude, you know, it never ceases to amaze me how literal people can be, right? So this kid, he's a first grade kid, he's autistic. He got suspended from school for biting a sandwich into the shape of a gun and pointing it at a classmate during lunch. He's autistic. And it's a sandwich.
1: Yeah.
2: So how about instead of suspending the kid, we, you know, and I'm not trying to simplify teaching an autistic child. I don't know anything about it.
1: Your wife, doesn't she teach special ed?
2: Yeah, but I don't know.
1: You hear
2: if
1: about
2: she's
1: experience.
2: Got kids. I mean, I'm sure she's got kids on the spectrum. Maybe she does. I don't know. But this just seems like, you know, you're using like a shotgun to kill a mouse. You know, like it just feels like it's too big. The kid's 6 years old. He got suspended for he was at elementary school in Georgia in March. And I don't know why the story's coming out now. His mother's claiming it's part of a pattern of school officials disciplining her son without adequately considering the disability, leaving him like feeling like a bad kid. And I like, you know, usually I'm more about blaming a kid, but he's six and he's autistic and it was a goddamn sandwich. He didn't bring a toy gun into school and start playing like he was shooting up the class or anything like that.
1: Did one of the other kids say something like I'm scared or anything like that? Or who complained about the gun shaped sandwich?
2: I think one of the teachers saw it. One of the teachers saw it. And decided to make a thing out of it.
3: Yeah, they got really zero tolerance when it comes to that type of stuff, though.
2: I mean, that's the thing. Six and a sandwich, dude?
3: Yeah.
2: I remember we did a story like this where a kid, they suspended him because he ate his Pop-Tart into the shape of a gun. And they suspended him for that, too.
1: Why are these kids doing it into a shape of a gun? Like, I gotta know. It's just so
2: random. I don't know.
3: Fun as a kid.
2: Who the hell knows?
3: You wouldn't do stuff like that when you were a kid?
1: No, I ate my sandwich and didn't eat it or into
3: like,
1: the shape of something.
3: You'd get a candy cane and make it into like a prison shiv, basically.
1: Oh my God, no.
3: You never did that?
1: Why would
3: you never did that?
1: No, I never have.
2: You ate a candy cane into a prison shiv?
3: Yeah, you never did that, JP?
2: No.
3: Maybe it's my generation.
2: Yeah, we grew up in very different neighborhoods.
3: We would like... You wouldn't even want to eat the candy cane. You would just get it into the shiv and then you just like poke your friends.
1: Oh my God.
2: You couldn't just use a pencil and give him a little lead poisoning?
3: Well, it was around Christmas. We had candy canes.
2: What was
1: festive,
2: your
1: JP.
3: Yeah.
2: Okay.
3: It would be
2: was
3: so
2: your,
3: fun.
2: How did you get this into a shiv?
3: Oh, because if you eat the candy cane a certain way at the bottom, it gets very poisoning.
1: It does get sharp. I'll give you that. I've as an adult realized that, yeah, but I don't remember as a kid it being...
3: Yeah, we'd poke each other in the arm and stuff.
2: God. Here's a clip to pull. All right, you got to suck it till it's pointy?
3: Yeah.
2: Is that what you're saying?
3: Yeah, essentially.
1: And then stick someone with it?
3: Yeah.
2: I thought maybe you took the end and kind of like rubbed it on the curb or something like that.
3: like a real prison... Shake and make it. No, no, no.
2: Something like that.
3: No, I thought everyone did that growing up.
1: No, I never have I ever.
3: My friends and me.
1: I just don't understand all the violence, the gun-shaped sandwiches and shivs.
3: Oh, man, it was different back then.
1: I guess so.
3: We played crazy games. We've talked about this all the time, the games we used to play growing up and stuff.
2: Right. So what did you, this one's got me. So you, would you?

0: you like sip on, like you have a candy cane, and you just
1: suck on it.
0: You're sucking on a candy cane, and once you got it to a point, you just put it in your friend's neck that's in front of you.
2: Not in their neck. You'd usually be in their side or in their arm, and you'd do it like. Like, I remember, like, someone got me, I'm like, I'm gonna get you back. And you would get them when they're not looking and get them to react, especially if they were, like, answering a question, the teacher's not looking, you hit them with a little shiv.
1: Candy canes were, like, we're monetary, like, those were good to have. Like,
2: yes.
1: You have three candy canes, you're good to go.
2: Yeah.
1: It's not.
0: I remember, I can't believe we're talking about candy canes, but.
1: Candy canes.
0: Because I was never a fan of candy canes. But when the colored ones came out, the ones that were all different colors, and they were more fruity than that was my jam.
1: No, those are the worst ones. They're too sweet.
2: I'm with JP. Those are the best ones.
1: The best ones are the green ones because they're spearmint.
2: Oh, no.
1: They're so good. The green ones, green and white. Oh, those are the best.
0: No, but those and the regular ones will go on the Christmas tree. Those green ones.
1: I don't know if this is something we're supposed to talk about on air or whatever, but I'm going to, I don't know what I have to do to get the Christmas tree back into the break room. JP, you've been here and you know that JoJo decorates the Christmas tree.
0: Yeah, for everything, like all different things, right?
1: Well, I don't know what happened. I came in one day and it's naked in there. There is no more Christmas tree.
2: Oh, she's had complaints.
0: Well, maybe, really?
2: Yeah. Well, not about just the Christmas tree, but there'll be certain months where she does things. And people would be like, why are we representing this? Or why is this month this? And then
1: so she took so the whole tree has to come down.
0: Can you imagine having that kind of time on your hands?
2: Exactly.
0: Let me guess. The complaint came during Gay Pride.
2: Yeah, that was the big one.
1: Oh, my God.
2: That was the big one. Where she
0: can't even. Listen, you know me with that stuff. I just live your life. You be you. All that kind of stuff. Just don't jam it. And, you know, don't force your stuff down my, you know. Whatever. But I'll be damned if I got time to stop in somebody's office to complain about the pride tree.
1: That's what I'm saying.
0: You know what I'm saying?
1: Like, just happy colors. But the bottom line is, I'm saying that to say this. It's got to come back for Christmas, right? Like, we have to have a Christmas tree, right?
2: Probably not.
1: Like, did she take
0: it down at the end of the month? And
1: it was smacked
0: up. So she didn't do a July, she didn't do a 4th of July tree?
1: Nope.
0: This is why we can't have nice things. That's what's going on.
1: And it's still not up. It's just empty and blank, and there are no decorations anywhere. And she used to put candy canes on. The reason is on the Christmas tree with the decoration. So, what's going to happen in December is all I'm asking.
0: You'll get your Christmas tree.
2: You think so?
1: Maybe. If you're going to bring it back, that's the time to bring it back.
0: You'll get your Christmas tree, but you're only getting your Christmas tree around Christmas now. That's
1: and then they're going to take it down in January.
0: You're not going to get the Valentine's tree, and you're not going to get the Easter tree.
1: Lame.
2: Yeah. And she's like, it's not just the pride stuff. Like, there's been, like, back to school, I think it's August.
1: Yeah.
2: People would be like, I don't have kids. Why is this?
1: I mean,
2: like,
1: I don't
0: who
1: have
0: cares?
1: Kids.
0: Exactly. Keep walking.
2: Exactly.
0: Just keep walking.
2: Yeah.
1: That's ridiculous.
0: Here's my thought. And I'm not going to make any friends with this. But. If you have that kind of time to go bitch about a back to school tree, you're not doing your job.
1: That is true.
2: Yeah.
1: That is true. Maybe go back to your desk and work and you won't see any of the decorations.
0: Right. How about
1: that?
0: Go make another phone call. You know what I'm saying? Go track down another lead.
2: Which is funny.
0: Go program music. Whatever it is you do. If you're complaining about a back to school tree, you got problems, Karen.
2: And it's 90%.
0: And what's the guy version of that? Chad?
2: Chad.
1: Yeah.
2: And 90% of the people in the building are on airs and maybe upper management. And we're not the ones complaining. It's the ones that are here not often that are complaining.
1: Yeah, don't come in every day. Yeah. Bottom line is.
0: Jason Meter's like, I don't have kids, I don't have kids of school age anymore. Get that back to school tree out of here.
1: Not
0: brings back bad memories of waiting in pickup lines.
1: It's just so boring and naked out there. It used to be like you come in and it was sometimes a surprise because I forget what month she would do what. And I'd be like, oh, look, it's a new decorations and something fun in the tree. And now it's just.
2: Now we look like that pussy Long Island building.
1: Yeah, we might as well be you guys now. It's boring.
2: Let's go downgrade our fridge while we're at it. How about that?
0: I bet your fridge has a water thing on it.
1: And ice.
2: Yeah, yeah.
0: Yeah, our ice thing in the refrigerator has it to the point where...
2: Not only do we have one of those, we have two back-to-back right next to each other.
0: So our refrigerator, it used to make ice.
2: Oh, what?
0: It hasn't made ice in... years, to the point where somebody bought a little tiny portable ice maker that makes like little ice balls.
1: Uh-huh.
0: And they took that and put that on top of the water cooler so people could have ice.
1: Wow.
0: But it doesn't even, it barely makes like a glass full of ice.
1: Yeah, you're working it hard, right? You can't, like, it's, yeah.
0: I guess so. That's, I guess that I'm is like, so, this is where we're at, huh? We can't just make this work. We can't figure this out.
1: Is it still there? Because will Ian see it if he comes in and gets his water?
0: Yeah, I'll show him.
1: Oh, this is going to be funny. He's going to be like, what is happening here? There's not two glorious stainless steel fridges back to back with all the ice and
0: stainless
1: water.
0: Steel.
1: Yeah.
0: Stainless steel.
2: Yeah, we need a side by side of JP walking through his office, yeah, going through the kitchen, all that, and then with ours.
1: Yes.
2: And see how big the difference
1: is. Yes. It'll be.
2: Like, do you guys have tables there? With chairs?
0: We have a table.
2: One table. Oh, my God.
0: One table.
1: One?
0: Who's with, I think, three chairs. Yeah, you can't. Four people can't be in the kitchen.
1: Why not? This is horrible. This is horrible.
0: I mean, they can be in the kitchen.
2: Right capacity.
0: Somebody's going to have to move out of somebody's way.
1: That's
0: like, if somebody has to, if there are five people in the kitchen and somebody has to open the refrigerator door, someone's got to get out of the way.
1: Okay, so this is what he's...
0: Either that or somebody sitting in a chair is going to have whoever's opening the refrigerator door, their ass in their face.
2: You got public housing at your office, basically.
1: I know. Yeah. You need HGTV
0: Section 8 over here.
2: Yeah.
1: You need a makeover, like one of those HGTV shows. They come in and they show the before and this, and someone's got to move to get in the fridge if you're sitting... Like all of these before things, and then when you get done, remodeled.
0: Yeah.
1: Remodeled.
0: I think we know how radio goes. Radio stations aren't spending money on remodeling at all.
1: If we can have artists on every single door in this building.
0: We do. We have that.
1: Spend that money on your kitchen.
2: Oh, you do? What's your door have?
0: Oh, no, the doors don't. The walls have.
2: Oh, no, ours are doors. Yeah. Well, you
0: see them.
2: Yeah.
0: I would love one on my office door.
2: Who do you been, Ozzy? Yeah.
0: Probably.
2: Yeah, makes sense.
0: Or Metallica.
2: Monica, you would have been Fronty?
1: I'd say Mariah.
0: We don't talk. Right. He's the artist. We don't talk about it anymore.
2: Yeah, we've never heard anything since
1: he
2: assaulted that one armed lady.
1: He's coming in September.
2: Girl, not lady, sorry.
0: The grooming of the one-armed girl.
1: He's coming
0: we haven't
1: in
0: heard
1: September.
0: A peep since that.
1: He's coming in September as a trio, stripped down version of all of that. Just a trio.
0: You know why? The rest of the band quit.
2: Yeah, hell yeah.
0: They want to be around that creepy bastard.
1: It's supposed to be more intimate in
0: the... Yeah, okay. Of course. You know why? Why do you think it's more intimate?
1: Stories told and behind the scenes information. It's in September.
0: Not all the stories. All right, let's do a top 10 list.
1: Oh.
0: Let's do it. I have today... and I forget why. I have the top 10 biggest... athlete celebrity marriages. So, athlete marries a celebrity. Monica, there's one on here just for you.
1: Josh Allen and I'm surprised I didn't think of that right away. And the chick who just had his baby, singer
0: Hailee Steinfeld.
1: Yeah.
0: There you go. That is number three. Diz,
2: I'm going for the number one spot. Show me David and Victoria Beckham.
0: Number two.
2: Oh, I wonder who's number one.
0: Sorry.
2: That's interesting.
0: Number two.
1: I'm reading that. The Sporty Spice's biography right now. There's a lot going on behind the Spice Girls that we did not know about. And
0: Victoria Beckham was apparently a giant pain in the ass.
2: I can see that.
1: No comment.
2: She was posh Spice.
1: Yeah. She was too good.
0: Yeah. She was rich.
1: Yeah. Well, she wasn't rich. She was just richer than the poor people that were in the group.
2: No, she was rich.
0: She was rich.
2: From a rich family.
1: According to Sporty Spice, she had more money than the poor people, but she wasn't.
2: You didn't watch the documentary with David Beckham and them, and she was trying to lie and be like, my dad used to drop me off in this beat up car, and he was like, you got dropped off in a Rolls Royce. Shut up. She's like, yeah, he's right.
0: All right, top 10 biggest athlete celebrity marriages, 800-771-1025. You get the bounty on the list. And that's set at number 9. And you'll win some concert tickets. It's JP, Monica, Dizzy, 102.5 The Bone, Real Raw Radio.
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19: Squabble up.
0: I remember when Beastie Boys first came on the scene, and it was, you know, there wasn't a lot of rap music yet. And the white people, fellow honkies, who had not yet been indoctrinated into hip-hop, who hadn't been following, you know, LL and Run DMC and whatnot, Fight For Your Art to Party came out, and all of a sudden the jocks, everybody was like,
20: Oh, hell yeah!
0: And, thank God the Beastie Boys evolved. Some of those people never did. It's a weird feeling knowing that the Beastie Boys' most popular song that got so many people to love them or love that song is, in my opinion, their worst song.
20: Yes, I've heard you say that before.
0: Yeah, but not. But without that song, the world might not know about Beastie Boys, so it's really just a kind of a weird double-edged sword.
20: But I think that's the majority of what
0: popular
20: that
0: music.
20: Earworm. Like,
0: oh.
20: I think it's that's what gets people. And I feel like they may have played into it a little bit more with that particular track.
0: That is a great observation. Earworms are awesome. I the biggest earworm in the history of music for me is a song that I probably haven't heard in the last 10 years, thank God, maybe even 15 years. And when it was popular, it was literally everywhere. You couldn't go to a grocery store, a mall, anywhere without hearing. I almost hesitate to play it because
20: I'm ready.
0: Oh, man. Are you sure?
20: Yeah. Am I going to know it?
0: Oh, yes.
20: Oh, okay.
0: Oh, my God. Everybody knows it.
20: And
0: everybody probably hasn't heard it in about 15 years, which they're very grateful for. So I would like to apologize for infecting your ear with this earworm. And if you'd like to tell us a better earworm, which would basically be any song, 800-771-1025 as we fill in for John Senning and Dizzy on Senning's show. I'm very sorry, Tampa Bay. I'm sorry to J.J. Kerr if he's listening in the Currymobile, headed back to Curryland. I apologize to anyone in the office who may be listening at their desk, which is no one. They don't listen. But here, from 2010, a song that defined the word ubiquitous, meaning it was everywhere. I'm so sorry. I'm sorry, Joj. I'm sorry, Mom, that you gave birth to a monster that would play this on the radio.

0: you believe I still have a physical reaction to this song? Like, I was doing fine. I was very grateful to be alive and happy to be here with you. And the minute that came on, I hate everyone and everything.
1: Twitching.
0: I'm going to the mall.

arms. Like song, like I think I have one. 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It's a song written by one of the most talented individuals ever on the planet and performed by someone else. Mm.

0: Radio kills songs. And we are radio, I guess, and therefore we are killing songs. But this is another one of those earworms that I don't know what comes first. The song getting popular on the radio and then it getting stuck in everyone's head? Or does the song go on the radio because it can get stuck in everyone's head? I don't know.
1: I wonder if that's how they, like,
0: test it?
1: Yes.
0: To see, like, if people a week later.
1: Yeah.
0: I don't know, but that Hey Soul Sister.
1: Oof. I can eat my dinner
0: in a fancy restaurant. Rest in peace, sweet Sinead. This Saturday at 5, please come on out to Riverview. I've never been to Riverview before, I don't think. I've probably been near it and through it, but I don't think I've ever stopped. I will be at the Taco Dirty. I will be your line server, your celebrity line server, air quotes. And I will be serving up the Garabol or anything you order. You don't have to get the Garabol. I would because I'm me. But the Garabol and then Taco Dirty. Thank you so much to Jay and everyone at Chicho Restaurant Group. They will be matching the day's sales. And they will be donating it to Bay It Forward, my 501c3. So thank you to those guys. I'd love to see y'all out there. I don't know what the hell else there is to do in Riverview, but if there is anything, I'll be sticking around. I don't know, maybe travel over to Gibbton. I call it Gibbton.
1: Oh, okay. I've just been saying it wrong all these years.
0: I don't know why I'm whispering this, but are the Carney folk still in Gibbsonton?
1: So here's what I was going to say. Uh-huh. I feel like you should be careful. I feel like a lot of the crime that I see, like, from the HCSO Instagram and stuff. And it's always, like, Riverview.
0: Okay.
1: I feel like down that way. So
0: Out and come strapped.
1: Lock your car doors and just pay attention to your surroundings.
0: Thank you. I'm always situationally aware.
1: Mm. Hey there, Delilah.
0: Oh, my God. Great one. Mm. Oh, although I can now associate that with a good memory because the little girl named Delilah who was dying in the hospital and they came in, you know, playing it and then she unplugged her life support machine right in front of them. She was like, beep.
1: They're like, oh my God, I needed. I could die happy.
0: This backfired. Hello there. It's Setting Show. She's JoJo. My name is Drew. What's yours?
2: My name is Brian.
0: Did you say brain?
2: Brian.
0: Oh, sounded like brain, sir.
2: Well, gotta speak English better, I guess.
0: Well, no, you're fine. You're fine. What is it that we can do for you, brain? Whoa, guy, what? Like, hold on. I'm just gonna put you on. I gotta put you on a quick timeout. I don't want to ever say that I understand profanity on the radio.
1: Is it me? I feel like I'm a curse.
0: Both calls pointed at you have dropped F-bombs today. I would just like the record to reflect.
1: That's my favorite word.
0: So. And one of mine as well. But I can understand an excuse when someone gets fired up. Like the guy who called to rat out where your daughter goes to school.
1: Yeah.
0: And I called him out on it. I angered him. And therefore, I understand why he dropped the F-bomb. It was out of anger. This mumble-mouth, mush-head idiot, no offense, brain, this mumble-mouth, mush-head idiot just said it like it was an adjective, like,
2: you know who I am.
0: I don't know who you are. I don't want to know who you are. I hope I never...
2: honestly, you don't want to know who I am.
0: No, honestly, I don't say things I don't mean. I don't want to know who you are.
1: I don't care who
0: you are, and I don't want to know who you are.
2: JoJo, ever. I'm not black. I'm sorry. So.
1: Oh, that's okay.
0: Well, that's just one of your many flaws, I'm sure.
1: Equal opportunity employer. Yeah.
0: You act like that would be the deciding factor on why JoJo wouldn't date you. Not your single-digit IQ, not your inability to articulate, but the fact that you're a Caucasoid.
2: My inability to articulate? Remember, you called me a 20-year-old gay kid.
0: Are you?
2: Do you remember that?
0: No, I clearly don't remember anything about you.
2: I'm 40. I'm 42.
0: Said it again, you idiot. Stop saying the F word. Stop saying the F word.
1: Oh, my God.
0: Stop it. Just cut it out. Hello there. It's Setting Show. How may we help you?
3: Hey, Drew. Hey, JoJo.
0: Hi. What's your name?
3: This is Dwayne.
0: Hi, Dwayne.
2: How about Dwayne the Bathtub I'm Drowning? I used to always get that one.
1: Oh, that's one of my favorites.
2: Hey, I got a good elimination for you.
0: Okay.
2: How about the guys that drive the big trucks, like pickup trucks, with the black smoke that always comes out the back? And also the guys that drive the Camaros and Mustangs that have the super loud exhaust and scare the poop out of you when they drive by you.
0: So what you're saying is you got a problem with real ass men. That's what you're saying.
2: Well, I was actually going to say that would, you know, help out because it would get rid of all the men with the little peckers.
0: We were talking about eliminating certain sections of people because the earth needs to get rid of half the population if we are to survive. But I got no problem with dudes with big trucks. They look cool. I'm sorry, man. And if they emit smoke,
1: I mean, the less that we have, I guess, the less pollution. Maybe that's where he was going with that.
0: Oh, no, I think he was talking about he only wants guys around with big hogs. And I think you know why that is. He's a size queen in his butt.
1: Do we put in people that like leave pets in the car?
0: Yes.
1: And just is outside chained up and
0: yes.
1: Like, don't
0: yes.
1: Just eliminate those monsters?
0: Yes. Okay. Anyone who has shown unkindness towards animals.
1: Yes.
0: In fact, anyone who doesn't like dogs. That's a
1: I mean,
0: stretch.
1: I'm fine with that, but yes.
0: We've all said things in the heat of an argument with our partner that we didn't fully mean, says this article from Daily Mail.
1: Okay.
0: You can't put the genie back in the bottle once it's out there. These are 10 marriage-ending sentences you should never, ever, ever say to your partner. 800-771-1025. I'll try to use them in an argument with you.
1: Oh, okay, great.
0: We're a married couple, Joge.
1: All right.
0: Been married 11 years.
1: It's a good amount of time.
0: 11 blissful
1: years.
0: We
1: know each other well.
0: We do. But lately, whether it's through your own dissatisfaction, my inadequacies, whatever, we're starting to get at each other's throats and bicker a little bit.
1: It happens.
0: It does.
1: Okay.
0: And so I came home from work. And you looked at me a certain way, and I'm going to try to use two of these marriage-ending statements in the same argument.
1: I looked at you the wrong way, or I looked at you...
0: The wrong way.
1: Oh.
0: Like, you're not looking at me like, ooh, let's get in bed, but like
1: what are you doing?
0: Yeah, like, all right. Do. What's with that look?
1: What look?
0: That look.
1: It's my face.
0: No, I know your face, okay? And when I come home and I get that look after a hard day of work of providing for you and our 8 children, 8 is enough, I don't want to see that look.
1: Well, maybe me taking care of the house for these 8 children that you wanted.
0: Like that's a job. Yeah, I'm out there. I got a real job.
1: Like that's a job?
0: Yeah, I'm talking into a microphone. I'm slaving over a hot microphone for 6 hours at a time while you sit back and eat bonbons and put your feet up on the Barco lounger taking care of those snide little rugrats that pretty much take care of themselves. This is all your fault. That's the first one. I don't think that's necessarily a relationship. Is this is all your fault, a relationship breaker?
1: Well, I think it depends on the situation.
0: I guess. This is all your fault.
1: I mean, if I did something and it was my fault, then you would be in the right to say that it was all my fault. If I broke a pipe that made the house flood.
0: That would be all your fault.
1: It would be all my fault.
0: Yeah. So I think that one is rather benign. The next one, though, this is one thing one should never say to one's partner. If you want your relationship to last... There's something wrong with you. Like,
1: I'd be like, yeah, I married you.
0: Oh, damn, snap. I know there are things wrong with me. So if Sarah would say there's something wrong with you, I'll be like, it's about damn time you figured out what the rest of the world already knew.
1: That's
0: duh.
1: What I always say. I'm like, obviously.
0: Yeah.
1: Well aware.
0: Yeah. Who wants to be normal?
1: Yeah. And you're just discovering this?
0: 800-771-1025. Corey Puckett in the YouTube chat, always an all-star. She is on the Mount Rushmore of YouTube chatters. Saying you're looking at me the wrong way already sounds like a marriage-ending statement, which is absolutely true. Two people, by the way, Flats Junkie and Gershie, both of whom we love,
1: yes,
0: touched on one that I was thinking of, comparing the lady to her mom. Flats Junkie said, you're acting like your mother. And Gershie said, calm down. You're acting crazy like your mom. In my most recent failed marriage, things were already over, but we were still living together. She was seeing somebody else. I was seeing somebody else, but we were trying to make it work for the kid. And I said, I said something comparing her to her mother, and I still regret it to this very day.
1: But that must mean her mom is a jerk.
0: Well,
1: because my mom's pretty awesome. So if you told me I was acting like my mom, I'd be like, okay.
0: Yeah, if someone said that to me, I don't know if my mom's listening right now, so I'm going to leave that one. 800-771-1025 is the number. Welcome to Sending Show. She's JoJo. I'm Drew. Who are you?
3: Christopher.
0: Hi. Sup?
3: What's up, man?
0: Hi.
3: I just want to say your thing. I could do better.
0: Meaning you could do better than the person that you're with?
3: Yeah.
0: Oh. Oh yeah.
1: Oh that, yeah, that would.
0: Yeah, like you better
1: that's
0: be ready
1: a good one.
0: To get a. You better already have a divorce attorney if you're gonna bust out with I could do better than you.
1: Oof.
3: That's what I was thinking.
0: Yeah, for sure. The C word, not see you next Tuesday, but the C word that women hate being called is this. Oh, that's a commercial. Crazy.
1: Oh.
0: Crazy.
1: I mean, I am.
0: But we all are.
1: Yeah.
0: I mean, it was the great philosopher Seal who said, we're never going to survive unless we get a little crazy.
1: That's exactly right.
0: Unless.
1: I know. I was just going to let him slide.
0: Thanks. I appreciate that. But you shouldn't have. I'm a mumble mouth prick like that idiot who called before. 800-771-1025 is our number. Good afternoon. Sending Show. Who are you?
4: Hi, it's Curtis, man. How you doing, Drew?
0: Hey, Curtis. Very well. Hi. What's up, dude?
4: So I've been in a relationship for going on 11 years this October. Congrats. And a couple weeks ago, we were in an argument, and she said, you only know what I let you know about me, but you don't know me at all.
1: Oh, boy.
4: And I was like, dog, after 11 years, that's kind of wild to say, but it's wild. Out there now, and now I don't know how to feel.
0: Wow, that is a tough one to come back from. Because, we're men. Very, very little can probably get to us on an emotional level like that, but if you feel like someone's been selling you a different version of themselves intentionally, I would sit down and just go, well, let's get to know you then. Like, what am I missing out on? Like, what you've been portraying a version of yourself. Who the hell are you? You know, and maybe
4: exactly.
0: Maybe that can help you peel away some of the layers and really get down to the nitty gritty, if you will, about what you should love about each other or not, you know?
1: Did you?
4: Good point.
1: Did you do that?
0: Thank you. Yeah, did you? Like, where'd you go from there?
1: Did you break up?
4: Bro, we're just like, no, we're just like living in this, like, I don't even know what to call it. Like a
0: limbo, like a purgatory.
4: Purgatory. That's it. Yeah. So I think the kids are going to be gone this weekend. So it might be time to like maybe air it out a little bit, try to get some understanding as to what that means. You know what I mean?
0: I do know what you mean. Yeah. And look, use this show as a springboard. Be like, look, Garabo, when he was stinking up Sending Show, was talking about like things that couples shouldn't say to each other. And I called to talk about what we went through because I just now feel like I don't even know who you are. And then she goes, God, I hate that, Richard Cranium. And then, and then you can say, yeah, me too, but let's talk about the real issue here. And then you end up talking about the real issues. Kids come back, mom and dad are in love, and boom, you ride off into the sunset, my guy.
4: I appreciate it, bro.
0: Thank you, man. Good luck. Damn, that sucks. If that were me, if she said that to me, I'd be like,
1: oh, good.
0: What you mean I don't know you, baby?
1: You never ever will.
0: If I don't know you by now.
5: If you don't know me by
0: there were a couple of singers in my life that I could not believe not only were not black, but were the pastiest gingers on the planet. And that's Simply Frickin' Red and Rick Frickin' Astley.
1: Yeah, this voice.
5: All the things that we've been through.
0: Damn.
5: You should understand it like I understand you.
0: Two-hit wonder.
5: Now, girl,
0: 800-771-1025.
1: Are you an arguer?
0: No. Not anymore. In my past, yes. Very bad one.
1: Okay.
0: I would look to throw down about anything.
1: Yeah.
0: So I have been one with Sarah. We just don't argue. Like she is the easiest going person I've ever met.
1: Yeah.
0: I'm a much better version of myself when I'm with her. So no, we don't argue. I don't think we've had a fight.
1: That's what I
0: I know, it's hard to believe.
1: Oh my God, that's great.
0: I would also choke on disbelief, JoJo, but it's true. Hello, who are you? I believe
6: hey,
0: you.
6: Hey, this is John. Hi, JoJo.
1: Hi, John.
6: I got the worst thing to ever say to get a divorce.
0: The worst thing to ever say. So in the middle of a fight, this is like one of those immediate, like, call the divorce.
6: No fight. No fight.
0: Okay.
6: When you're finished making whooping, and you roll over and she says, how was that? And you tell her you've had better.
0: Well, there's a few things wrong with your construct, sir. Number one, no woman is ever going to go, how was that?
1: We know it was good.
0: Right. Like, they just automatically assume that is good. So no woman's ever going to go,
1: because you on my so I know it was good.
0: Right.
1: Yeah.
0: There is tangible proof.
1: Yes.
0: Because you you're all over her. So there, you know.
1: It was good.
0: Right. Although there have been relationships where I've been in the past where I faked it. 800-771-1025. It's a little embarrassing. You got to bring Go-Gurt in the bedroom with you.
1: Oh, my God.
0: You just be like, oh!
1: I'm like, what'd you have for lunch?
0: Raspberries. Hello. It's Sending Show. She's Joge. I'm Drew. Who are you?
7: Oh, God. What's up, Drew and JoJo? This is Dan.
0: Hi, Dan. Sup?
7: So I'm in a bit of a predicament right now with my girlfriend, and I actually need some advice.
0: Oh, dude, you have come to the right place. Judge Juicy is here. I'm here, and I like to say you can't spell predicament without dickament.
7: Right. So she's actually currently living with me, basically squatting in my house. I can't remove her from the home, and I'm just trying to get her to move out is all.
0: So I'm going to assume you were in a relationship, cohabitating, things went awry, and she said, I'm just not leaving?
7: Exactly, pretty much.
0: Oh, that's rough.
1: And this place is in your name or in both of your names?
7: It's in my name.
0: Okay, that's a good sign. Does she work?
7: No.
0: Oh, that's a problem. What did she work when you got together with her? Or
7: she was. She can't hold a job. I'll say that.
0: Okay. Whew. Could you set fire to the place, and then when she runs out, then you run in with the fire extinguisher and lock the door? Be like, gotcha.
7: That's a good idea.
0: It's not a good. It's a terrible idea. Joge?
1: Is it allowed? Like, could you just pack her stuff up and put it outside and change the locks? I mean, I don't know.
7: I just, my conscience can't bring me to do that because I know she would essentially be homeless.
1: She doesn't have family or anybody, friends that she can go and hang with until she gets her stuff together?
7: Mm. No, not at all.
1: Oh.
0: This is rough.
1: Sounds like a her problem.
7: Exactly.
0: Yeah. Oh, man. I'm trying to think how I did it, because I dated a girl and then met my most recent ex-wife, but the girl did not want to move out of my place. P.S. She would smoke Benson and Hedges in my place because she knew I hated that. So I'd come home from work and literally smoke everywhere, and she's on the couch like, ha, ha, ha, ha. And I think eventually she stopped being a psycho and decided to move out. But you don't know how long you're going to, does she pay you rent?
7: No, not at all.
0: Does she get mail? Thank you, G.I. Joe, in the YouTube chat. Does she get mail at her place?
7: No, she does not.
1: Oh.
0: Okay.
1: So that's good, right? Because then that's not.
0: Yeah, she's got no legal right to the place.
1: Are you renting or do you own?
7: I'm a renter.
1: Great. When is your lease up?
7: Technically, it's with a family member, so I don't really have a lease, technically.
1: Oh, okay. What if you talk to them? They terminate your lease because they are going to put it on the market to sell it. You can't afford it. So you have to move out. So you move out, get a new place. Bye-bye, girl.
0: It's a good solution.
7: Right.
0: Is she a... how do I ask this?
7: Take her to court.
0: Yeah, you could. But if she doesn't have a pot to you know what in, then you're not going to get anything out of it.
7: Right.
0: I'm trying to ask this in a delicate way. Is she a larger lady?
7: No, okay. No.
0: There goes the old
1: trail. Well, tell her to start an OnlyFans then and get some money going.
0: There goes the trail of Oreos idea that I had leading to
1: that
0: the
1: front door. That would
7: have
1: been good.
7: Yeah. We have tried that already, and it got a little too public, I'll say.
0: Okay. Man, you are in quite a predicament, I will say. I'll tell you this much. Ask the Dom comes on in a scant 4 hours and 37 minutes.
1: Oh.
0: I would say that this would be a great call for him. What your legal rights are if you've got an ex, squatting in your place.
7: Hey, I appreciate the advice. I'll call you guys later.
0: There you go.
1: Dan.
0: There's a guy I see on Instagram, and I think he's got a television program on one of those HG. He's like a squatter buster. Have you seen him?
1: No.
0: He shows up at places where people are squatting, and he gets rid of them. But the squatters.
1: What does he do? Smoke them out?
0: No. He called the police on these.
1: I mean, it's crazy that they would even have rights as a squat. It's insane to me.
0: That is the thing. Like, squatters should have zero rights.
1: No.
0: And I understand protecting tenants in an acrimonious relationship with a landlord, et cetera. But if you can prove that you live somewhere and you can prove that people are unwelcome in your home, can you not just go home with your gun? Someone's in your home and you go, oh, my God, my life is threatened. Boom, boom, boom. Oops, let me put this Ginsu cutlery in your hand. You know?
1: Yeah.
0: Not that I would encourage anyone to break the law or set up a murder scene, but. Hello there, sending show. She's Joe. I'm Drew. Who are you?
8: Well, good afternoon. My name is John also. How are you?
0: Hello, John. Very well. Thank you.
8: Well, two things I want to address. This is a very interesting conversation. First of all,
0: thank you.
8: If you go to Riverview, you got to go up a Boyette Road and go down that. It's very beautiful. It's a very unexpected area, but it's a very pretty area. Go down by Grady Lake, right off of 301 and Boyette. You'll enjoy it.
0: Thank you. What's that road again?
8: Boyette
0: sure would be good to put these nuts all over your face. I'm sorry. Please continue.
8: I'm sorry. That's okay. And then go down by Fishhawk and just drive around that area. It's beautiful. I'm telling you.
0: Oh, I know where that is. Like Lithia Fishhawk area. Okay. River Hills, I think, is out that way. The golf course. I played there a couple times. So I've sniffed.
8: Yes, exactly right.
0: I've sniffed Riverview. And what view, what river exactly do you have a view of? Is that the Little Manatee River out there?
8: No, that's the Halifaya River.
0: Okay. Never seen that one before. Cool.
8: Yeah, it's there.
0: I believe it
8: goes out to the Gulf.
0: All right, nobody's on trial. All right, what else you got?
8: But I wanted to call up and say that, you know, when your relationship is over, when she comes over and tells you that this is a toxic relationship, you know it's done then.
0: Oh, if she uses the word toxic to describe you, your relationship, and really if she uses the word toxic at all, you got to move on.
8: Yeah, that's a terrible word.
0: It is. And it's something you should use to describe a former relationship. We've all had toxic relationships before. The 10 marriage ending sentences you should never say to your partner, even in the heat of an argument. This is all your fault. There's something wrong with you. You always ... I mean,
1: if that's marriage ending, then your marriage has more severe problems.
0: You. I was looking for the right way to say it. Conversely, the twin, you never ... Okay. Why can't you be more like? That's a rough one. Like if you were to say to a lady, like, why can't you be more like your friend Cheryl? You know,
1: you why don't go you get with Cheryl? Well,
0: yeah, that's exactly what that's going to get. That's I don't even know why I'm with you.
1: I don't either.
0: Why would you ever like in the heat of an argument? If you say that to someone, you are definitely ready to.
1: Yeah,
0: let
1: you have
0: go.
1: Those things locked and loaded. Like I'll argue like I just, for me, whatever, it's healthy to get things out.
0: Sure.
1: I'm loud. I'm not mean.
0: No way.
1: Yeah. I'm a loud person. I'm loud. I'm not mean. I don't even know why I'm with you. I would say that in like a normal setting if I wanted to break up with you.
0: Right.
1: Like it would just, I don't know why I'm here. It wouldn't be in the heat of a moment of an argument because I would have already said it to you.
0: Two words that no woman ever wants to hear. Not you're crazy. Those are two other ones. But two words that no woman ever wants to hear that if you say in the heat of an argument, it will have the exact opposite effect of what you plan.
1: Yes. This is calm. That's what I say.
0: Oh, yeah. Actually, you don't want them to calm down because when they calm down and they speak to you in that calculated I will put antifreeze in your coffee yes. voice. Calm down. Mm. Calm down will never get anyone to calm down.
1: No.
0: I don't know what you could say to get them to calm down, but it ain't calm down.
1: I will show you calm. Are you
0: okay? Hello there, Ascending Show. It's a great song. Great song. It's my favorite Taylor song.
1: Love it.
0: Hello.
9: Hey, guys. Hey, guys. Here's one. My second girl I was engaged to, probably about 24, 25. She was great. Everything was good. But then I realized something, and she actually told me. She's like, oh, I love the makeup sex after we have fight. She just lived a fight for, like, the makeup stuff. And then it actually ruined our relationship over a period of, like, 6 years.
0: Yeah, I can see where it would. I mean, that's a toxic pattern to get into. Yeah. Someone in the YouTube chat said, I hope you don't end up looking like your mother when you get older.
1: Oh, my God. I will shoot you between the eyes.
0: Yeah, like, way
1: also, I mean, there's nothing wrong
0: her.
1: With my mother. But...
0: Right. Insult her and her mom.
1: Yeah.
0: Be like, I hope I do.
1: Well, what's wrong with my mother?
0: 800-771-1025 is our number. The final ones on the list, you're so selfish, fine, whatever, and you're just like your mother or father. I'd be like, maybe I am just like my mother. She's never satisfied. Why do we scream at each other? This is what it sounds like. When doves cry. 800-771-1025. Let's come back. I will start giving away prizes that Senning Show has, that I have, that Mike Oliveiro has been good enough to give to us, which are 4 packs of tickets to Grunge Fest next Friday night, Janice Live, sponsored by Elysian Space Dust IPA. This is going to be a huge Grunge Fest Part 2 with tributes to Pearl Jam, still alive, tributes to Alice in Chains, in a nutshell, and tributes to Foo Fighters, Foo Fight. I'm looking for threesomes gone wrong. Mm. And that is most threesomes. It is a perfect example of, in your head or on pornography, the fantasy, awesome. The reality, rarely awesome. Usually quite tragic. We'll get into that next.
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28: Song, why'd you stop?
29: That was a debacle.
30: Good news is, nobody heard that, JP. Nobody's going to mock you or hold it over your head whatsoever at all.
29: Well, God forbid you press the dump button to save my ass.
30: I was going to, and then you started, then you came on. I absolutely was. And don't act like I haven't before.
29: I know. I know.
31: Hey, Monica, when's your trip?
30: My cruise trip?
31: Yeah, your cruise trip.
30: That is in November. It's 97 days away.
29: Oh, man. Diz, I don't know. Were you here when I did the story about the woman
0: scratching her fungus feet?
31: Yeah, those are my prep. Yeah.
0: Okay.
31: Yeah. So gross.
30: Gross.
31: Yeah. So, carnival, right?
30: Yeah. I'm starting to be afraid. I'm legitimately starting to be a little bit afraid.
0: You should definitely be afraid.
31: I remember I was telling my cousin JoJo about that. I was like, Monica's going on her first cruise. He's like, Royal Caribbean? I go, Carnival. He goes, what?
30: He's like, what's gonna happen? I'm like, yeah.
31: So I just saw this story about this guy. He's 44 years old. And he was in the hallways running with these kids who were playing tag. And out of nowhere, he just stopped and punched one kid in the face and the other in the chest.
30: Oh, my God.
31: And when he got arrested, he says he doesn't remember because he was drunk as hell. Booked and everything. Your cruise line.
30: Oh, my God.
31: You're going to have stories.
0: It was an adult who punched a kid?
31: Yeah, he was 44 years old and he doesn't remember. They were playing tag in the hallway. And the video shows him kind of running with them and like kind of hanging out. And then all of a sudden he just stopped and just lays them out. Apparently,
30: here's what's going to happen.
0: He must have been. Was he wasted?
31: Yeah, he was drunk. He doesn't even remember. He says he doesn't remember any of that happening.
0: Yeah, I would say that too.
31: Yeah, right?
0: I would say that.

0: this is it. I'm going to end up down in boat jail.
1: So if you, this guy punched a kid on the cruise ship, right?
0: Two of them, yep.
1: Two of them. If he goes into the cell and you're saying he gets handed off to the cops, is it wherever their next stop is, whether it's American or not? Like if they were going to Cozumel, are they handing this guy to Mexican police?
0: So what I was told when I got in trouble is every port, if they have to announce like, oh, we have someone who's in trouble. What do you want to do? And they'll be like, oh, take it to the next place if they don't want to deal with it. So I guess they waited, and when they got back to, because he's from Georgia, when they got back to port in Florida, that's where he was booked.
1: Mm. So they can, can hand you off to Mexican police if they want to.
2: And then you got
1: to
2: find
0: maritime law
2: back.
0: Is different, right? It's very different than regular laws over here. So
1: if you're pulling into Barbados, like some Barbados cops are going to come grab you and like beat you with a stick.
0: Yeah, essentially. Yeah.
1: Yeah.
0: Like, wow. You could get in trouble and get pulled off the boat in the islands and then booked, and then you have to get off, get a plane trip back and everything, yeah. So
1: I would just never go back.
0: What do you mean?
1: You know what I'm saying? Like, if I got booked in Mexico or Barbados, wherever the hell it was, and they let me... Oh, you're talking about have to fly yourself after your court stuff or whatever it is, then fly yourself back home.
0: Yeah, yeah.
1: I thought you meant like they release you and you have to go back for a hearing. I'm like, I ain't going back.
0: Yeah, it's like I'll just never go back to Mexico. I'll be wanted in Mexico.
1: Not a problem. Don't worry about it. We're good.
0: So, Monica, be prepared for foot scratching in cafeterias.
2: No.
0: Men laying out kids for just having fun.
2: What if I'm the story? Group fights? What if I get hammered and I'm the one I'm the headline?
0: Well, I've heard there's been fights over like they're giving lobster in the buffet and there's not a lobster and people are cutting line. Fights break out.
2: I'm not trying to fight any. I think if you would have caught 27, 28, 29-year-old Monica, I would have been in a fight. I was very angry. Now, I'm just there. Let's just have fun. Also, can I write this trip off on my taxes? Because if I come back with stories on stories on stories from Carnival Cruise, and it's all content for the air, then that's my job, really.
0: It was hard research. You do your taxes.
2: I don't know.
1: You know what? It's a very good question.
0: Well, no, because then if for that, we could write off almost anything. Like, I did it for
2: you
0: a bit.
2: You can write off anything. you can write off your internet subscription, your cable.
0: I mean, I do cover a lot of, like, even something simple. Spotify. I write that off and stuff like that. But I don't know if you could be like, I'm taking a trip to Alaska and going to talk about it on air, so I'm writing this off. I don't know if you could do that.
2: Maybe there's a limit, maybe only 200 or, you know, only so much dollars or whatever.
1: I would talk to, who does your taxes, Monica?
2: Do you have somebody, or are you that person that does it yourself?
1: No, I used to.
2: I haven't been to that person in a year, so I could go back.
0: So what do you use, TurboTax?
2: Yeah, it's just easy. I don't have a house or anything, but when I used to itemize everything, those people know all the secrets, right?
0: Oh, yes. Hmm. Yes, you get a good accountant, they'll get you a lot of money.
2: If I come back with stories, I feel like I could try it.
0: I mean, I'd say
1: I would.
0: You're going to have stories.
1: I got news for you. Even if I didn't come back with stories, I'd still try it.
2: Well, I'm not going to be illegal. That's where the line is. If something weird happens and I'll be like, this person, I watched this person punch this kid or...
0: Yeah, are you all single that are going on this cruise?
2: No, because I'm going with the Bachelorette and her friends.
0: Oh, okay.
2: It's Bachelorette. And I'm going with the Bachelorette's mom and my...
1: Very secretive about who's going on this trip.
0: You're rooming with the mom?
2: But she's super cool. Like, she's fun. She's a lot of fun. And also Lindsay.
1: Very secretive.
2: I know. I don't want to put people's business out there. It's not my business to tell.
1: That's what we do.
0: Yeah. That's our job.
1: Who's the business? Who is it?
0: Yeah. You got to tell us, just you can't write this thing off.
1: Why are you so secretive?
0: Yeah. That's you got to tell us. It's content.
1: I'll call the IRS myself, you bitch.
2: I don't know. I think maybe if once this Bachelorette puts it out there somewhere, then I'll feel comfortable doing it. It's not my business to tell. You should be happy. I don't babble. I don't spill people's beans.
0: No, you got to spill other people's beans. That's what we live for on this.
2: No. Anyway, it's going to be
0: Are you planning on hooking up on the cruise?
2: I'm not.
1: Your roommate, pillow fights, all that good stuff.
2: Obviously, we're going to be in tight white tank tops and underwear and thongs.
0: Nice.
2: And we have nothing else to do but hit ourselves with
0: pillows. You're going to cuddle her like I cuddled you in my dream?
2: Yes.
1: Make sure there's a... Make sure

0: So there's a fan.
1: Got to be a fan. And
2: oh, yeah. Bring
1: only
2: a fan.
1: Feather pillows that fall apart. Mm-hmm. That's the only way.
2: Especially on Carnival. Oh, my God. Your AC is probably going to suck in that room.
0: You're certainly not getting a feather pillow.
2: Yeah.
1: Really? What's happening? You guys are starting to...
0: Foam rubber.
2: Yeah.
1: You're starting to scare me.
2: Well, we should.
1: You're starting to scare me.
0: Like, you 2 months ago before you should have ran this one past us before you said yes.
1: Because yeah. In my head, it's just going to be a fun... Like, in my head, the ultimate part of this is that nobody's... We can all get drunk because nobody's driving. I have the drink package.
2: Yeah.
1: So in my head, I'm like, I can drink as much as I want. I'm not driving anywhere. I stumble back to the room. Like, this is going to be fun.
2: Remember now how you said you're not getting off at stops?
1: No.
2: Yeah. Once you see the ship and how ghetto it is, you're probably going to run off that goddamn boat.
1: I have to do...
0: I wouldn't be surprised if you start swimming along next to it.
2: Yeah.
1: I have to... I found out I have to get off in Mexico because... There's themes that, yeah. And then the one night is we're all dressing up as Jersey Shore characters.
2: What?
1: So that, listen. That's,
2: Snooki, are you Snooki?
1: I have to be Snooki, right? I have no choice but to be Snooki. Am I right? I can't be JWoww.
2: Yeah.
0: Oh my God.
2: 6 for 3.
0: I would have canceled my reservation on the spot as soon as that came up.
1: Well, because I don't know if you watched, I'm sure you didn't watch Jersey Shore, but at one point in the early, early years, Snooki was literally on the boardwalk next to the beach, and she was so hammered, she kept asking everybody, where's the beach, where's the beach? Because but she was too drunk to know it was right there. So this is, where's the batch?
2: Okay.
1: Where's the batch? Where's the batch?
0: Oh, where's the batch?
1: Where and now, yeah, so now we're all going to dress up as Jersey Shore people. Yeah.
2: Very topical. Right. Show that ended in like 2007.
1: Start picking on this Bachelorette. I'll start kicking someone's ass. She's the best.
0: I'm sure the Bachelorette is great. She didn't plan this. So it's somebody else's fault.
2: Yeah.
1: She did, though. Oh.
0: She planned the batch
1: just
0: part?
1: Just that part, yeah. Everybody else, her maids of honor or whatever, bridesmaids are planning the other theme.
2: Did anyone push back? Were you guys all like, oh my God, that's so much fun. I'm
1: never going to push back on whatever the Bachelorette wants.
2: I don't know, man. There's certain things I wouldn't want to do.
1: I will be Snooki. There will be no pictures.
0: I'm not. Yeah, okay. Right.
1: I'm just saying, there's no gonna be pictures that are going to be shared. Yeah. I'm going to have the bump in my hair. I'll probably, I can't go orange face. Is that racist? I can't go orange face.
2: Now, who's it racist to? There's no orange people in real life.
0: Don't you know you can't be racist against white people? Don't you know how this works yet?
1: It doesn't feel comfortable. I don't need to paint my face. Everybody will know I'm
2: sweating. You have to go orange.
1: I feel weird. I'm sweating.
0: Was she orange?
1: They tanned like ridiculous. Yeah, fake
0: that
1: tan.
0: That doesn't mean she was orange. If actually, she was tan, she was tan. Were. But if she was using that Trump stuff, then she could be orange.
2: Don't do orange. We're short. You do orange, they're going to go,
1: Oompa Loompa.
2: Yeah, Oompa Loompa. You're like, no, I'm actually Snooki. Are you sure?
1: Yeah, you're probably
0: but you're
1: right.
0: You're not chunky enough to be an Oompa Loompa.
2: I don't think it matters. Oompa Loompa's fat?
1: I don't know.
2: I don't remember that.
0: They were like shaped like bowling pins. That big,
2: oh yeah, you're
0: big
2: right.
0: Big fat asses and tiny little legs.
1: I did dress up as an Oompa Loompa when I was what?
2: Why would you do that?
1: 16 or 17 or whatever. I don't know. I thought it was funny. I thought it was cute. Why not? I also dressed as a Smurf 1 year. I mean, lean into my height. I'm short.
2: Nah, I'm not gonna do that. It sounds crazy.
0: Dress as a Smurf.
1: I did. I was a Smurf 1 year.
0: Well, there's only one Smurf you can be. Did you go blonde?
1: I went brainy Smurf.
0: You can't be a dude Smurf.
2: You want a dude Smurf?
1: Why not?
2: That's crazy.
1: I love Brainy Smurf. He was my favorite, so I did.
2: There was only one. It was, what was her name?
1: Smurfette.
2: Smurfette, yeah.
1: It's not going to be Smurfette. Ew.
2: Why?
1: Little whore.
0: There was one Smurf that got wedgies from all the other Smurfs, and that's the Smurf you wanted to be.
1: Yeah.
0: You are the Smurfiest.
2: That's what you picked? A Smurf that used to just get bullied?
1: Well, I mean, he was a nerd, so, I mean, it fits. I also,
0: they made fun of him a little bit, but they didn't.
1: I liked, the one that Builder Smurf. What was the construction Smurf? Whatever.
0: Handy Smurf?
1: Yeah.
2: Handy. Yeah.
1: Oh, I'm Handy.
2: Yeah, go
1: Smurf.
2: As Handy Smurf.
1: Oh, what's wrong with me?
2: Man, this is going to be so much stories.
0: It is Handy Smurf.
2: Oh, my God.
0: Yeah. Picture here walking around with a handsaw and a log.
1: Yeah, yeah. He had a log with him all the time. Yeah, I liked him. But I went as
2: he had hardwood with him, and his name was Handy.
1: Yeah,
0: right. Dude, I loved Jeff Foxworthy was on the Smurfs,
1: like the later version, maybe like not the OG.
0: It just says he had played by Jeff Foxworthy.
2: Yeah, they probably made like a movie, like
0: okay,
2: recently.
0: That could be it.
1: Yeah,
2: because no way he was on like the OGs.
0: I'm telling you, man, how happy I would be if all of a sudden they were like, I could do a. an animated character.
1: Oh, you missed it, Gareth. His whole plan is to voice an animated character, and that's his like retirement.
0: Oh man, it's not my plan. I just said, like, if you're Tom Hanks and you've made $200 million off of playing Woody, and you can go to work and you know in your sweatpants and nobody sees you, and you can go in and knock it out, or even better yet, you can build a studio in your house. You don't even have to leave.
2: Yeah,
0: and I could just throw it back at you know, and then make a couple $100 million. Oh my God. Oh my God. And nobody would have to know, I'm not talking about Tom Hanks, but nobody would have to know what I looked like, and you don't have to deal with fame or any of the drawbacks of that. Oh my God.
2: Yeah, maybe some people would recognize your voice, but you could be like, if they're like, are you SpongeBob? Then you could be like, who the hell is SpongeBob? And they'd be like, right. Oh, I guess not. And you just walk away and enjoy your day.
1: Yeah, because voices are very, like, you're right. I didn't think of that. Your voice is not generic. Like, people would definitely recognize your voice.
2: People know our voice. I went to the 7-Eleven the other day, and someone, I was like, here. And they're like, Dizzy? I'm like, how the hell did you know that?
1: No, seriously, yeah.
2: I said one word.
1: Yeah, that happens, a voice. Also,
0: I just wouldn't talk to anybody.
2: That's
0: easy breezy.
1: Would you learn sign language if it meant you didn't have to talk and nobody would recognize you?
0: I mean, that's too much. That's too much. Sign language?
1: You can be bilingual. It's really wouldn't be all that tough. And you're very much you said you learn by actually physically doing. When you learn sign language, you have to make the motions with your hands and stuff. So,
0: do you know sign language?
1: I know the alphabet. Did I tell you that? I can do absolutely the alphabet because my mom's, oh God, I don't know which boyfriend, but I was like in third grade or something and she dated this guy and his daughter was deaf. And I was mesmerized. I'm like, what? And how do we talk to her? And then I learned that you had to learn sign language. So I went to the library, checked out a little book, looked at the pictures in the book and taught myself sign language.
0: You only taught yourself the alphabet, though?
1: Yeah.
0: You spell everything out? It's like you're like an old school cell phone when you have to text.
1: I am. I'm you have to hit me three times to get an A. Yes.
0: Right.
1: To get a C. Yeah. That's it.
2: I wanted to take sign language when I was growing up, man. They made me take French. My mom and them.
1: That seems difficult.
2: It sucked.
1: Yeah. It just Spanish is not, I don't know if it's easy, but it's got to be easier than French.
2: And sign language, we had some hot girls who were deaf. I was like, I want to be in that class. And then same with Spanish, it's all the hot Latinas. And then French, you're all the dorks are in that class.
0: Yeah, but now, you know what the best part is? When they bring the sign language on, the sign language people on when politicians are talking.
1: Yeah.
0: And I remember, who was it? Some politician was up there and the sign language person was giving a completely different message.
1: Oh.
0: Than what the politician was saying.
1: You gotta trust. You gotta trust the sign language person.
2: I've actually heard that a lot of the time when they fill those positions, they have no, they don't know sign language that good, and they're guessing and kind of making stuff up most of the time.
1: Right. You got me up there writing, signing out every single word as it is because I don't.
0: I think it was either the Super Bowl pre-show. It was probably on the when they have some artists playing before the game starts, that kind of thing.
1: Yeah.
0: And there was some girl doing sign language, and she was just rocking out. She was like,
2: "Ding, ding, ding." Oh, I thought that was from Metallica.
0: A million miles an hour. I was like, "Yo!"
2: I thought that was when you were at Metallica.
0: That's a different one.
2: Oh, okay.
0: That was that too.
2: Yeah.
0: That was that too. And the deaf people in there just jamming,
2: which is crazy. Yeah. Like I get it because they feel the vibrations and stuff.
0: Right. Yeah. That was when I had to go to the handicap session at the Metallica show because my back hurt so much I couldn't stand anymore.
2: Sat with the oldies.
0: I sure did.
2: Hey, you were the hottest silver fox there, though. Am I right?
0: There you go,
2: dog.
0: It's JP, 102.5 The Bone, Real Raw Radio.
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0: 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I think you do.
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1: All systems are go.
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0: Good morning, everybody. It is Tuesday, July 28th, 2026, and we are coming to you live. Good morning. How's everybody doing?
1: Good.
0: Good, good, good. I think I'm back on the coffee bandwagon. Not that you need to go to jail. I just think I'm starting to feel it again.
1: Yeah. Mm-hmm.
0: Yeah.
2: You're going big milk and...
0: No.
2: Because that's the problem.
0: I know.
2: The heavy cream is not good.
0: I'm not saying I'm going to do it. I still want it. You know what I mean? I still have a desire.
1: Well, you got the taste for it. It's back in your system.
0: Got the Wayuns.
1: Yeah. Mm-hmm. You crave what you crave. You crave what you eat.
2: I almost stopped today, and I was like, nah, I don't want to walk in with a good coffee, and Mike can't have his coffee.
1: You're denying yourself coffee because Mike doesn't have coffee?
2: Selfless. Yeah. I was like, if I walk in a big, giant coffee, you're like, oh, what the hell?
0: Yeah, right. I would have been very angry with you. Secretly inside, I would have hated you.
2: Right, but I don't know if you're trying to, like, you know, combat wanting the coffee.
0: No, that's all right. I can get through it, Gio. I can get through it. Anyway, good morning, everybody. Good morning, Carmen.
3: Good morning.
0: How are you?
3: I'm good. How are you?
0: Did you ever use one of those apps to make a photo book? Like Mixed Tiles or Snapfish?
1: Oh, yeah.
3: No, I don't think so.
1: I know what they are, but I don't think I ever actually made.
2: I did it at Walgreens once.
0: Oh, Walgreens would probably be the best.
2: Yeah, and you can go through their photo app.
0: Yeah.
2: And just load it and just pick it up.
0: So, I saw Mixed Tiles had something that was very interesting yesterday. We have in my living room white shelves that were, they're like built-in shelves on the wall.
2: White shelves.
0: They're like built-in on the wall, and I don't know who decorated them, but they have fake books on them, and that bothers me so much.
1: Yeah.
0: I have a whole library of books and boxes in my garage, and there's fake books out on the in the shelves.
2: Like they're not real, or
1: is it like 10 of them, and you can take them off all at once?
0: No, like it's only off? Like one or two, but they don't open. They're just like little squares, and it's so dumb. And there's only like four or five of them up there spread out among the shelves just for like little placeholders. But I always just thought that was so stupid. So then I see this ad from Mixed Tiles yesterday, and they have these hardcover books that they make. They're photo books. And on the front, they say the name of the country and then all your pictures from at that. And I thought, well, this is perfect. My kids have been to a lot of different countries. I can go and make a photo album for each country we've been to. This way we'll have the memories and we can get rid of the fake books. 2 hours later, I'm uploading photos to Mixed Tiles, only to find out when I go to do it, it glitches and it shuts it all down.
1: You spent all the time.
0: I'm done.
1: Yeah.
0: I'm done. I did, however, there's two things that are good about it. One is I did come across a naked picture of somebody who's on the come up to be kind of famous, which is pretty good.
1: Interesting.
0: Yeah. I'll tell you, I can't say who it is on the air, but I can tell you off the air. It's not very exciting, but it was pretty exciting for
1: Mark Norman.
0: Damn it. But now the other thing is I'm inundated with ads for these books.
1: Picture apps. Yeah. Oh, yeah.
0: Oh, my God. I mean, every single one of them is hitting me up in my feed.
1: If you watch a reel too long. If you watch a reel of anything, whatever it may be, they're, you know, doing DIY stuff or, you know, then that's all your feed is. And that's all you get is, you know.
0: I sent Gio my most offensive Instagram one that I ever had. It was a fat black lady and she was enjoying herself fully naked.
2: Unbelievable.
0: Carmen. I mean, was that not the most? It was full time video action.
2: Yeah, completely,
0: completely naked, showing everything.
2: There's a way. There's a loophole. They get around it, though. I noticed because it's just up in the corner. It's like a regular picture, and then the video is up in the corner, kind of like the same color.
1: Yeah.
2: So just like it's there, but not really. I imagine it's to trick the algorithm.
0: Last night I was laying in bed. I keep showing them to my wife. I keep going, are you getting this?
2: Yeah, but I don't want it in my algorithm, though. Yeah. So I don't want to click on it.
0: Why do I have to suffer alone?
2: Yeah.
3: Because you're the creep.
0: But it's so funny because my wife said the same thing. What am I doing that makes me the creep?
1: You searched it out. You searched it out.
2: Something.
1: In the beginning.
0: Look at me.
1: You searched something that made it go. Why do none of us have it?
0: I have never searched anything. I've never searched boobs on Instagram ever.
2: You're watching it, though. The longer you watch
0: that is what I think. Yeah. That's what it is.
2: If you watch it for 30 seconds or if you watch it more than once, that's what locks it in, because then Instagram, they go, ooh, he loves this.
3: Right.
2: He stayed on he watched this video 10 times.
0: Baffled by the amount of old ladies that are showing their privates on Instagram.
2: Yeah.
0: I'm not seeking it out. I'm not like, it's just now because I watched it. It's constantly coming up in my feed.
2: The stuff you keep sending me is not attractive women.
0: I know. But I feel like both of you should suffer because of the day that you go on there and they're like, I've never seen any of nudity in my feed before. You're crazy.
2: I have conceded that you were right. It's okay. On there, but I don't want to be a part of it.
0: All right, I'm going to start sending them to Galvin.
2: In your world.
0: I'm sending them to Galvin.
1: I'm good. I'm going to block you.
2: The one you sent last night, I was like, good God.
0: I mean, that one was, and I was in a restaurant. I looked at my wife and I showed it and she goes, why would you show me that? I go, why do I have to see that?
2: So foul. And yeah.
3: Because you're the one who searched it out. You're the one,
0: Carmen,
3: who watched the video. That's why it's on your feed.
1: But also, you may not have said old lady.
0: Look at me. Yeah. I've never searched porn on Instagram ever. Ever.
2: Yeah, it might have just showed up. And then once you watch it,
1: it's not a crazy connection that the guy who's cam girl and searching for porn on X and everything else gets that stuff in his feed on Instagram. They all know each other.
0: Well, yeah, that might be true.
3: And then on top of that, you're trying to find midgets and it turns out they're AI. Like, you are searching out cam, like, porn things.
0: You just shut your mouth.
2: And the whole point of the algorithm is, what can we do to keep Mike Calta on this app as long as possible?
0: Well, it's working.
2: And that's what it is.
0: What? Yeah. I don't know. But now people are like asking me how to do it. And I'm like, I don't know. And then people are, you're a creep. I don't know what.
2: The one you sent last night's already been taken down.
0: Oh, really?
2: That's what it is. They just
0: For a little while.
2: Yeah, they put it up there. It's going to get taken down, but they just, as soon as it gets taken down, they add another one. They probably got like 100 accounts. Mm. And they just continually put them up, and then it links to their OnlyFans.
0: You know, when the kids put up on their memes, I was today years old when I learned this stuff.
1: Yeah.
0: I was shocked by this yesterday, and I was wondering if I could share this with you. Street names and what they really mean. Are you aware of this?
1: Like way, lane.
0: Court.
3: Boulevard. Yeah.
0: What does court mean?
1: Court, I would imagine that it has a cul-de-sac.
0: Dead end street.
1: Yeah, okay. Mm-hmm.
0: Crescent is a curved road that connects back to the same street.
1: Okay.
0: Boulevard is a wide street, often with a landscape median. Avenue traditionally runs which ways?
1: It runs east and west.
0: North and south.
1: Damn it.
0: Or east and west.
1: Oh. Well, there you go.
0: Drive.
1: Because I live on an avenue that goes east and west.
4: It depends on the city, I think.
0: Well, it's the option for both. So, drive follows natural landscape.
1: Mm-hmm.
0: Lane, narrow road or quiet residential street. Place, short street, usually with no through traffic. Circle begins and ends at the same road. Trail, winding road that follows natural terrain. And way is a small road branching off another street. Huh. I never knew any of those. What I think they just made them up willy-nilly.
2: What about the parkway?
0: I don't know about parkway.
2: Because I remember always, why do you park on a driveway and drive on a parkway?
0: Why are they astronauts and not proctologists?
2: Yeah.
0: The other way around. Why are they proctologists, not astronauts? I just saw that and I thought that was interesting. Thought I would share that with you folks.
2: Fun anyway. Facts.
3: Thank you.
1: Yeah, won't remember any of that.
2: No.
0: I can't read my own handwriting.
2: That happens to you a lot.
0: I know. Really.
1: Aren't you supposed to be wearing glasses?
0: It's not the point. I can see it. Okay. I just can't read it.
2: Put your Meta glasses on. You can read this to me.
0: Does it look like it says naked farm chickens?
2: All right.
0: Mixed tiles, which I talked about. Oh, I know this is one of the yesterday. Anybody get that Amber Alert yesterday?
2: Oh, about the kidnapping? Yeah.
0: What are they sending us something from Marion County for? Like, what are we supposed to do?
2: Because they may be on the run.
3: Yeah,
2: You leave the county the minute you kidnap a kid.
0: Right, but who's looking out? Who's going to notice in Tampa?
2: Oh, well,
1: on the road.
0: From a text.
2: Mm-hmm. Because, you click on it, it's got the pictures of the people.
1: Also, if you're on the road, they're probably, if they're Marion County, whatever, they're 75 or...
0: Yeah.
2: Like, when you clicked on it, it showed the pictures of the people. So you could be in a 7-Eleven, like, wait a minute, that looks like a guy just kidnapped a kid.
3: That's how they caught, what was it, Luigi,
0: Mario's brother?
2: Manzione.
3: Manzione.
0: Oh.
3: Yeah.
2: Yeah.
1: Yeah, there's been a lot of those, surprisingly. Yeah, because yeah. I would think that I would not... I feel like I'm perceptive, but I still don't think I would know, oh, that's that kid. And I would be like, I don't know. Am I calling and saying? Because right. then I'm going to hassle this guy, and maybe that's not the kid.
2: Yeah.
1: You know, who knows?
2: They say hundreds of tips come in all the time. Oh, yeah. They, things.
1: That's one of the biggest things is a lot of times they don't put stuff out into the public because once they do, then they're just yeah. so inundated with wrong tips, you know, from different stuff.
2: Plus, I think they know how to weed through that and see what might be legit leads and what's not.
1: But they have to. You know, if it's like murder stuff and it's a tip, whatever, they kind of have to track almost yeah. everything down and go, yeah, no, this is nothing, whatever. It may, obviously, it's, I'm sure, different with kidnapping, where if they're kidnapping and it's their kid, they're probably or most likely not going to kill the kid.
0: Yeah. yeah. Like a lot of times it's families that are fighting.
1: Right.
0: Like divorced parents.
1: Yeah, I don't want to have to pay child support anymore, so I'll just take the kid.
2: You're right. The only person I've ever heard that's anti-Amber Alert. Yeah. You know,
0: dude, I was in a... You're going to love this. I was at the mall yesterday.
1: Of course you were.
0: Yeah. I went in the mall yesterday.
1: Yeah?
0: Yeah. I had to get my steps going. Of course. I was like, I'll walk around. Went in the mall and was in a store, and the Amber Alert went off. Mine, the two customers and the two people that worked there and Amanda all went off at the same time. I thought, well... This is the end of the world. The meteors are on the way. Oh. All right there?
2: Yeah, I'm like choking.
1: Also, remember, where was it overseas where everyone's phones or beepers started blowing up?
0: Yeah.
1: Like literally blowing
0: right,
1: up.
0: Right, right, because...
3: Like in their pocket?
1: Yeah, yeah.
0: Yeah, they sent a text out, and as soon as the text went off, all their phones blew up.
2: Oh, I guarantee Apple has that capability.
1: That's what I'm saying. Yeah. You know, you have yeah. the Amber Alert oh, yeah. that goes to everybody's phone that goes off at the same time. They easily do something.
2: They definitely have, they could wipe your phone clean of information.
1: Sure.
2: Remotely.
1: Yeah. Mm-hmm. Well, we already talked about if you're late on a payment, then you don't have a smartphone anymore. Yeah.
3: They just lock it up.
1: Yeah.
0: I forgot about that.
2: That's going to happen.
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0: I was talking to a financial advisor yesterday. Nothing makes you feel like you're more poor than talking to a financial advisor.
1: Mm.
0: And I started having just nightmares about, I started thinking about all the things that I pay for a month that I don't know that we pay for.
1: There's so many.
0: I don't mean like the audible.com subscription I have that I totally forgot that I have. I mean like the things that Amanda pays every month that I don't know, like the exterminator that's coming today.
2: Yeah. I bet you have like 4 Disney Plus accounts because you forgot the password.
1: Yeah.
2: So you just created another one.
1: Just like he owned 9 of the same movies.
2: Yeah, that's now.
1: I bet all these TVs have
2: subscriptions that they don't need.
0: Yeah, you're probably right. Like, I need somebody to come in and audit all that. What, Carmen?
3: Well, I was going to say, they have that app, Rocket Money.
0: Yeah, but the problem with Rocket Money is you need to go in, you need to load all those things in there.
3: Okay, yeah, I've never used it, so I don't know.
0: I looked into it one day because the guy goes, you're paying $600 a month. $600? I went, man, I bet I'm paying at least $600 a month for things that I don't need or use anymore.
2: I bet there's
0: double Netflix and, you know.
2: There's probably tons of these old AI photo apps you paid to have pictures of Joe before AI was free.
0: Yeah, that's true. AI is not free, buddy. Yeah.
14: It's a good investment.
0: Yeah. I love making AI pictures of Joe.
1: Yeah, we can tell. By the way, I'd like to point out 6:16 and Joe realized his mic wasn't on.
14: I was sneezing.
1: The entire time he's talking.
0: I understand that we made some progress yesterday in the dog rolling machine.
14: Yes, we have made progress.
0: Yes.
14: Mm-hmm. Right. I'm actually going by to have a meeting with the
0: dog roller?
14: With the dog roller this afternoon.
0: Okay, all right. Mm-hmm. Yeah. We could have it by the end of the week.
14: I that's my goal. I want to have it in here before the next guest comes in.
2: A dogs rolling meetup?
14: Yeah.
0: Mm-hmm. Joe.
14: Yeah, Mike.
0: I have to tell you, I don't want to add another duty to your to your line. I mean, but you seem pretty excited about the rolling dogs.
14: I am very excited.
0: The one feedback that I keep getting from all the people that used to work at 7-Elevens and stuff is that the dog rolling machine does get pretty messy.
14: Yeah, but I mean, they're running it 24 hours a day.
0: It's true.
14: It's going to be on here for like, what,
0: 3 hours? Okay.
3: And you're not doing it daily, right? You would only really do it when we have guests?
14: Probably.
0: I mean, in the beginning.
1: Or you got a little hankering.
0: Yeah.
14: Somebody wants a dog, I'll throw one down.
0: Yeah.
2: Mike
1: says the guy who has a dog every day.
0: I've been throwing around some ideas. Frankfurter Fridays.
1: Oh,
14: yeah. Like that.
2: Mm-hmm. Mike Keto says,
1: Tuesday.
2: He's got the Wayuns.
14: Yeah. You got the Wayuns, Michael. I got the cure.
0: I know the success of this show and the longevity of this show and what it's done, but it won't be until I'm retired and I look back on it that I really feel successful. Like right now, I just feel like we're just still lucky to be working. And then I heard some things yesterday that made me happy. Do you know that Scotty and Abby from Magic are doing a live show?
1: Oh,
3: yes. I have heard that. I have heard that commercial.
0: I feel like all of those things started with this show. Not. I mean, don't get me wrong. I took live gigs from Ron and Ron, but I'm talking about in the building, right? Mm-hmm. The minute we had success with live things, they were like, we should do this with other shows. Yeah. And then the other, some other radio stations doing a cruise.
1: Yeah.
0: And I thought we really set the bar for these people that they're all trying to catch our. We're doing cruise number 20, and they're just now on cruise number 2.
1: Cowhead TV.
0: Mm-hmm. Cowhead TV. Everybody's doing a video for this show.
14: You're welcome, everybody.
0: Yeah. Mm-hmm. The innovator.
14: Yep.
0: By the way, that's another thing that my financial guy is not in this state. He is in another state, and we talk through FaceTime and, you know, Zoom meetings and things like that. And yesterday, at the end of the conversation, he said, hey, just a heads up, I've been watching you on YouTube. And right away I go, is that good or is that bad?
1: Yeah.
0: Like, I feel like good. I'm glad he seems like he likes it. But I also feel like he's like, this moron's never going to do it.
1: Yeah. Is this the guy that you sent money and you didn't know whether you're ever going to hear back from
0: him? Yeah. Mm-hmm. Large portion of my 401k went to this gentleman. Mm-hmm. I don't know what happened to it. I got a free weekend this weekend that I'm very excited about.
1: Oh,
0: My wife is going to New Jersey. On Thursday. So I have a hot date with two chicks for dinner on Thursday night.
2: You do?
0: JoJo and her daughter.
2: Oh.
0: No.
2: That. You just realized that JoJo was attractive.
0: Yeah. The daughter would be there to be a buffer. What were you going to say, Karen? What'd you about?
3: Nothing.
0: No, go ahead.
3: I just don't know if you should label that as two hot chicks.
0: Oh, I'm just joking. That's a joke. That's a joke.
1: Amber alert.
3: Yeah, we're on a list now because of you.
0: I'll be dining with two beautiful young ladies.
2: If the financial advisor's watching, please disregard that.
3: Yes.
2: Do not pay attention to
0: and
2: that
0: also
2: comment.
0: Put some money in my account so I can pay for dinner.
1: He's like, now I don't feel bad for stealing his money. This creep. Who knows what he's going to be doing with it.
0: Oh, my God. Two lovely and beautiful ladies will be joining me for dinner.
2: Where are you going?
0: What do you think?
2: Esposito's.
0: Of course.
2: Yeah, nice.
0: Oh, man.
2: Off the rails.
0: My friend Eddie just hit me. Joe, we're looking at Frankfurter Friday and Wiener Wednesday.
14: Okay.
0: Yeah.
14: I'm down. I can do that.
0: We got a day. We got a hot dog.
1: Taquito Tuesday.
0: Oh. Yes.
14: I like it.
0: We got to find them churros, too.
14: Mm-hmm.
0: Churros don't roll. They hang.
14: Yeah. I like the egg roll.
3: They're round, so they can roll.
1: They can, yeah.
0: All right. I feel like all the
1: cinnamon dust would get out.
2: Yeah. Plus, I thought they were deep fried.
14: They are.
0: Yeah, we're not making them. We're just keeping them warm.
1: Keeping them warm, yeah.
2: Gotcha.
0: Yeah.
1: But I feel like that would get all in the gears.
3: Yeah.
0: Joe, if we're going to have a hot dog roller, we might as well have one of those hot boxes with the hook so we can hang churros and pretzels in there.
14: I mean,
2: pretzels would be great.
14: It's starting to get a little elaborate.
0: I know.
14: Yeah, I'm down.
0: What do we got? We need a cotton candy machine in here?
14: I mean, I don't see why we would. We have a margarita maker.
0: We do. We're in good shape.
1: I mean, we could keep slices of pizza warm.
0: Oh, yeah. I do have a pizza oven. Dude, I was watching Shark Tank, and those guys made that pizza oven that you can keep in your kitchen. You know the ones that don't really smoke really. They don't use wood. They plug in their electric pizza ovens.
1: Yeah. You know where it closes the lid?
0: No, you load it in the front. You load it in the front, but it's just like a little
1: you
0: know, kind of arch
1: thing. Does it go through or you just pull it out?
0: You pull it in and you pull it out.
1: Oh, okay.
0: And they made it and they launched it right as COVID started and it crushed because everybody bought them because they were stuck home and they wanted to do some sort of activity. I thought that must, we had $670,000 in sales that year. And then when COVID hit, we went to $2.7 million. just in a couple of months.
1: That's got to be nice.
0: Oh, that must be good.
1: I love when Mark Cuban calls people out for just wanting to be on Shark Tank.
0: Yeah.
1: He's like, you don't want to make a deal. You just want a commercial.
0: Yeah. Question for you, which I know you probably have in news, but I don't know if I could wait that long.
1: Yeah.
0: Did anybody win the Powerball or Mega Millions?
1: Would you like me to tell you?
0: Yes.
1: No, nobody won the Powerball, so that next drawing is going to be Wednesday. It'll be $663 million.
0: Okay.
1: And then Mega Millions drawing is tonight.
0: Oh, wait, so I still have time?
1: Yes.
0: Okay. Because I forgot. I passed a billboard yesterday that said Mega Millions was 800 and something thousand or whatever it was. And I said to my wife, please remind me, we need to stop on the way home, and I forgot. So
1: Mega Millions, 800 million.
0: That'd be pretty sweet. Joe?
14: Yeah.
0: We'd just buy a Circle K at that point.
14: I would love it.
0: Yeah.
2: That'd be great. I got an update on the Amber Alert. It says it ended in a shootout, and that guy's dead.
0: Oh, man.
3: What?
1: Yeah. Wow.
0: I don't want any kid that bad.
2: Guess I got him.
0: I don't even want my kids that bad.
1: I was thinking all day yesterday about the lady who, I'm going to do the viral trend and say my husband's a pedophile.
2: Wild.
1: Clearly, he probably was. You know, I mean, that's why you do that and then you take yourself out and stuff. I don't know for a fact or anything, but that's just not something you mess around with.
3: Well, because that story, I read a little bit more into it. You know, he was a coach for high school or whatever, and another coach caught him kissing the player.
2: Yeah. Oh, the player.
1: Girl player. And he invited over to they were on a road trip, whatever, invited her over to his hotel room. And,
2: That is nuts. And you know you're going to get caught. Yeah. It's only a matter of time.
1: Yeah.
0: Hey, by the way, Savannah Guthrie's still missing.
1: Yeah, we have that in news, the audio of her Savannah. Pleading. No, Savannah's not missing.
0: Sorry, yeah. Nancy's.
1: Yeah, about Nancy's her pleading to the people I don't to do the right thing.
2: I don't think they'll ever find her.
1: Certainly not alive.
0: At this point, no.
2: No.
1: Certainly not alive.
2: They said 48 hours with her medication, she was already in danger.
0: Oh,
2: jeez. That was, 6 months ago.
1: Yeah, February 1st. Yeah.
0: Can you imagine that?
2: No.
1: I don't know how Savannah Guthrie can sleep or do anything.
2: And just operate normally.
1: Sleep or eat.
0: I would think that you just have to assume she's dead and go on that. You have to go, she's dead, but, I'd like to get some answers.
2: Man, just not having the closure, not knowing how or why or what, it's just got to be so torturous.
0: What if, oh my God, I just had the most awful thought. What if somebody can imitate her voice?
2: They can do it probably AI.
0: And calls Savannah Guthrie. Yeah. Oh my God.
2: They can already do that they have AI apps that'll take your voice and just make phone calls.
0: The reason why I thought about that is because years and years and years ago, when I was on the radio, we called my Uncle Leo, who lived in Boynton Beach, and he was on the borderline senile. He was in his probably late 80s, and he didn't remember me, but my whole point of the story was how he was mean to me, but he was nice to my brother. And he didn't remember me, but he remembered my brother. And he was just awful on the phone. He was mean and he was yelling at me. And Moose, this is in the 90s. Moose then took the audio of the phone call and cut it up to a soundboard so that we could use, because the guy would go, hello, hello. And then we would use the soundboard to make prank phone calls. And then I thought, wouldn't it be great after he died if we used that to call my relatives? It's Leo. Yeah. You know, how nuts would that be if one of the old ladies was like, hello? And he's like, hello, it's Leo.
1: Would have no idea.
0: Yeah. Doesn't know the technology exists. Yeah. Doesn't know that you can do that stuff.
2: Yeah. When Avocado Rocker died, I played the clip for Medicine Man. I felt bad.
0: Because he was very confused.
2: And Medicine Man, oh, good, I'm glad you're alive.
0: Yeah.
2: He was genuinely relieved that he
0: dangled the future in front of him.
2: Thought Tony was still alive. I felt, oh, I'm a horrible person.
1: Speaking of Uncle Leo from Seinfeld, I just watched a clip the other day. He was in Outlaw Josie Wales.
0: Oh, really?
1: Yeah.
0: Oh, and he was funny.
1: Going against Clint Eastwood and stuff. And I'm like, hello?
0: You look exactly the same.
1: Looked exactly the same. And even kind of sounded like Uncle Leo with a little bit of a southern accent. Mm-hmm. He's like, give us the gold. You're like Uncle Leo.
14: That's a great movie.
1: Yeah.
0: I can't watch old cowboy movies.
1: Oh, I love Western.
0: I know. Everybody, it's a manly thing that I just don't have. I love Bonanza, but it's on the borderline of really being a Western.
1: Unforgiven is one of my favorite movies of all time.
0: Saw it.
1: Never saw Unforgiven? Oh, my God.
2: I don't think I've seen Unforgiven either.
1: Are you serious? Unforgiven I mean, just the cast alone. It's Clint Eastwood, Gene Hackman, Morgan Freeman. I mean, it's unbelievable.
0: Wow. Yeah, everybody says it's great. I don't know. It's one of Galvin's one of those movies like Django. I'm going to sit down and watch it one day and be like, this is amazing.
1: You really should, because it is fantastic. If you've never seen it, Unforgiven, Clint Eastwood.
0: Every time I see it on TV, it's already an hour into it. That's why I never.
1: Yeah.
0: I got to sit down and start.
1: Yeah, you do have to watch it. That's one of the ones you have to watch from the beginning.
0: Yeah.
2: The only Westerns I watch are Young Guns and Back to the Future 3.
0: I did watch Young Guns recently.
2: Young Guns is great.
0: I put Young Guns and Young Guns 2. Young I watched them both. Yeah.
2: I think I like Young Guns 2 better.
0: Yeah, I think so.
2: Yeah.
0: I think it's a better movie. It's a funnier movie.
1: There is some channel that I have that is like 80s and 90s sitcoms and stuff, so I get a lot of Frasier and Cheers, and Cheers went into Family Ties the other day, and you forget how good Alex was on there, how Michael J. Fox,
2: awesome,
1: how he became such a huge star from that show.
0: Yeah.
1: And like you said before, it was about the parents, and then he broke out and became this huge star, and they're like, yeah, let's start writing more for him.
0: Yeah, well, you know what's it's so funny is Billy Gardell was in here, and Billy Gardell... We were talking to him about how he was the net, he was a star in Mike and Molly.
1: Yeah, yeah.
0: And then
1: he's Mike.
0: And he's Mike, yeah. And then Melissa McCarthy started blowing up, and they had to go to him and say, hey, she's blowing up. And he had to put his ego aside and go, I know, I see it. I see it. You know, you got to write for her. You got to do what you got to do.
2: She's great.
0: She is great.
2: She's so good.
1: Bridesmaids.
0: Is one of the best roles ever.
1: Yeah.
0: That is a movie I could watch anytime it's on.
2: Oh, for sure.
1: And This Is 40, just right. Her little part in there, whatever, where she was
0: the principal.
1: Ad-libbing a bunch of that stuff.
3: No, she was a parent.
1: Yeah, she was a parent going against the principal.
0: Oh, yeah. I hate your hair, Jan.
2: When she kicks her leg, can you feel the heat?
1: Oh, yeah.
2: That's the best one.
0: That's my undercarriage.
1: Yeah. She steals like 9 puppies.
2: Yeah, he's like, I'm not a secret agent.
0: She's very funny.
2: Can you feel the heat?
0: Yeah. All right, let's get this show moving this morning. We got Sporkle coming up. Carmen will tell you what we have to give away. What do we have, Carmen? I know you could save it for after break, but I know we got a lot of tickets to give away. And then also, did we ever take care of the people from last week?
3: I'm waiting to hear back from their emails.
2: Oh, no.
0: Oh, but you're good, though. You're on top of it.
3: Yeah.
0: You're the best.
2: Come on, Carmen. Carmen's got it.
0: I'm sorry.
3: I got it.
0: I'm trying to be a little bit more efficient, a little bit more like Carmen.
1: How's that working out?
0: Pretty good. I did production this morning. I came in here before you guys were here and started doing commercials.
2: Look at this guy.
0: Yeah.
2: Could have done it.
0: I like it. All right, we'll take a break. We come back. We got Sporkle and Galvin will have news. The guys from Deep Inside the Music are here today. It is the Mike Calta Show. 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

The show, it's 102.5 The Bone. I'm so confused with SunPass. I have all my SunPass license plates hooked up to my credit card so that when you go through, it just charges.

0: minutes, and they were like, oh, okay. And well, then I'm like, what do you mean, okay? Does that go away, yeah, or what's going on?
1: So I log into the site, and it says you owe money, and it's in collections now. So you have to pay it. Click here to pay in collections. First, I click on that. Then I go to that site, and it says you don't owe any money.
0: Easiest way to, well, yeah, I don't know how to deal with it now, whatever, but I would just get Sun Passes for your cars.
1: Yeah, I know.
0: Because
2: but the
0: whole
2: toll works, too.
0: Yeah, but it goes to a thing, and then your account, and if you're, I don't know. It seemed very confusing to me. I wound up getting Sun Passes for all the cars and did it that way, and now I don't get those where they're yelling at me and say I owe them money.
1: Well, now this is telling me I owe $283. And but then I go to the site that they send you to, click here to pay it, and it says you owe nothing.
0: Mm.
1: I'm very confused. I'm the sucker that's just going to pay the $283.
0: So, that's the thing. Yeah. That's what
1: they're counting on it getting me.
0: Yeah,
3: that's what they want.
1: Oh, new financial future, Gio. That and the garage. Once we clean the garage, I'm going to have a whole new outlook on life.
3: Let me know if you need junk jockeys.
1: I definitely am going to need junk jockeys, right. But I'm going to... I'm going to pick a day, and I'm going to have whatever team is coming to help me out, whether it be a Soph, JoJo, Tom conglomerate, and get in the garage, throw a lot of stuff out, rearrange the green room a little bit, make it a little bit more green room friendly.
3: How about that? You're out, Joe. Mm-hmm.
1: No, Joe. No.
4: No.
1: You're leading the charge.
4: That's right. Yeah. What are you talking about, Gio?
3: Stop trying to stir the pot. You said JoJo, Soph, or Tom.
1: Yeah, for the cleaning. Yeah. Joe's heading up. Joe's at the top of the list. Yeah,
3: didn't sound like it, but okay.
1: Carmen,
2: yes.
1: What are we giving away today?
2: Okay, so today, wrong thing. We have tickets for John Mellencamp.
1: All right,
2: Dude Perfect.
1: Gay.
2: Monster Jam.
1: All right.
2: Motley Crue.
1: Oh, these are all good things.
2: And Avenged Sevenfold.
1: All right, great. We got a good, unlike last week, we've got a great group of tickets for you to choose from.
2: Yeah.
1: Great.
2: Yeah.
1: All right, let's do it right now. A little bit of Sporkle. Here we go. Do you know there's still people that call it Sparkle?
0: Oh, yeah.
1: I don't care. Carmen is a keeper of Sparkle. Pap is your judge and scorekeeper. Carmen, what are we playing today?
2: All right, today we're going to be playing six actresses missing word from their movies, okay? Ooh. So I'm going to give you the actress's name, and then we're going to go through a list of their movies. You're going to give me the missing word from the movies.
1: Got it.
2: Okay? So your first actress, Mila Jovovich.
1: Jesus.
2: What?
3: All right. What is that?
2: All right, here we go. The Musketeers.
1: Three.
2: Mike. Resident.
3: Evil.
1: Evil.
2: Wow. Galvin. Good. The Fifth.
3: Element.
2: Galvin. In the Crowd.
1: Face.
3: Faces.
2: Faces. I would have let you finish.
3: I cracked the code.
2: Yep. your next actress. Diane Kruger.
1: Who the hell is that?
2: Bastards.
1: Inglourious.
2: Mike. National. Book of Secrets.
1: Lampoon. No.
2: Geo. The of Ignorance.
3: Bliss.
1: Pursuit. The moment.
2: What?
1: Moment.
2: Age. Age of Ignorance.
3: Ignorance or innocence? Yeah.
2: It's not innocence.
3: No?
1: Is there a G in it?
2: It is.
1: Then you're right.
3: Okay.
2: Thank you. You guys keep getting me very scared.
3: You can't read.
2: Like, there's an R and everything. And the last one for Diane Kruger, The Player.
3: Fat.
2: The Blank Player.
1: Piano.
2: Yes, Mike Kelta. Your next actress, Ashley Tisdale. High School Musical Year.
3: Senior.
2: Gio.
1: And I'm the creep.
0: Yeah.
2: In the Attic.
0: Toys.
1: Flowers.
2: Blank in the Attic.
3: People.

0: Aliens.
1: Oh.
0: Donnie.
2: Darko.
0: Darko. Is that what you said, Gio?
2: Yes.
0: Okay, Gio. And the last one for Ashley Tisdale. This has an asterisk next to it. A life.
2: Dogs. Boys.
0: A blank life.
1: Ants.
0: Bugs. A bug's life. No point. And Pap Pap, we are halfway there.
3: We got the Devil's three-way going. Gio with 3 points, Michael with 3 points, Galvin with 3 points. We're all tied up.
1: I don't like this.
0: All right, you guys are giving me the missing word from these actresses' movies.
4: What powerhouse actress do we have next?
0: Jennifer Lopez.
4: Hey! Oh,
1: I know her.
2: Tight, tight, tight.
0: We Dance.
2: Chow.
0: Galvin. Monster in...
2: Law.
0: Galvin. The backup
1: singer,
4: dancer,
0: Jennifer Lopez, the backup blank
2: lady,
0: the backup plan. And the last one for Jennifer Lopez, the planner,
1: wedding,
0: Galvin. Your next actress, Miranda Cosgrove.
1: We're going straight to the Disney one.
0: The of Rock.
1: School.
0: Mike. This has an asterisk next to it. Me.
1: Despicable.
0: Mike. Yours and ours.
2: Theirs.
1: Mine.
0: Mine. Damn. Mike Kelta. The last one from Miranda Cosgrove. This is a TV movie. Drake and
1: Josh.
0: Galvin.
1: No. Galvin?
5: 100%.
0: Pap, pap.
1: I'm not arguing. I just didn't hear you.
0: Okay.
5: That's Galvin.
1: Yeah.
0: Thank you. We're on our last actress, which means we're on our last three.
4: That means you have the score,
3: Gio has 3 points on the board. No movement. Michael has 6. And Galvin is your leader by 1. He's winning with 7.
1: All right.
0: Okay. We were doing actresses, missing word movies. Last three, here we go. Your last actress, Emma Stone.
5: Mm-hmm.
0: The House.
2: Divided.
0: The House, blank.
1: Bunny.
0: Mike Kelta. Crazy Love.
1: Stupid. Sexy.
0: Stupid. Galvin. And your last one.
1: So you got me by 1 right now?
0: Yes. Yep.
3: Galvin at 8, Mike with 7, Gio with 3.
2: I'm out.
1: No,
0: you can block. The last one for Emma Stone, Ghosts of Past.
1: Girlfriends.
0: Mike Kelta.
1: Oh.
0: All right, so we are.
1: Now you're out.
4: I didn't know we could answer twice.
2: Boy, girlfriends.
1: I'm ignoring them.
4: I'm rattling his cage.
1: My cage is not rattled.
2: We can't answer twice. We always answer twice.
0: Gio, you're out, so you're done. You just shush.
4: Is this boy girlfriend on the
2: boy girlfriend?
0: This is between Mike and Galvin.
4: Still Emma Stone or no?
0: Still Emma Stone. Yes.
2: All right.
0: Tiebreaker.
2: All right.
0: Mike and Galvin. A.
1: Easy.
0: Galvin.
4: Wait for it.
3: Your final score. Gio with 3 points on the board, Michael with 8, and Galvin is your triumphant champion today. He won with 9.
1: Woo!
2: Chutney, trademark 29.
1: Close game. That was good. All right, Galvin, what line are you playing for?
4: I'm going to play for line 2 today, please.
1: Good morning. Who is this?
6: Good morning, Mike. This is Ed.
1: Hi, Ed. You are the winner, sir. I'm going to put you on hold, and you have a quite the treasure trove of prizes to choose from this morning, sir.
6: That's awesome. Hope you guys have a great day.
1: Thank you, Ed. Same to you. Thanks for listening. Ed is on line 2, Carmen.
0: Got it.
1: Galvin, what do we have coming up in news?
4: We have coming up in news today, Oh No Logo, Cyclospora Skinny, and No Sleep Till Nancy.
1: Oh, can I tell you something?
4: Mm.
1: I know you don't want to hear this, but I'm going to tell you anyway.
4: I don't want to hear about your dreams.
1: Nope, not about my dreams.
4: Okay.
1: I went out to dinner yesterday.
4: Yeah?
1: At the mall.
0: Mm. Shocker.
1: What did I get to eat, Carmen?
2: A salad. I got a salad, everybody.
1: I got a salad.
2: Yeah. Mall salad.
1: Do you know what kind of salad I got?
2: I got the Special salad. Mm-hmm. I got
0: fruit in my salad.
1: Mm. I got explosive diarrhea salad.
5: Oh, yeah. No. You know, Taco Bell?
0: Yeah, have you not been listening to the news for the past 2 weeks?
1: I thought it was over.
0: No.
1: Carmen, I went there. I ordered the salad. I ate the salad. Halfway through, three bites into it, I started feeling a little weird. Uh-oh. Then I realized, and then I went, oh, God. And I got up and I went to the bathroom and I just made a number one, blew my nose and was like, I think I'm done eating. I got a box for my salad, wrapped it up, and then fought the whole way home. Tight drove the whole way home.
0: Mm. Can I tell you, I was at the grocery store yesterday and they were removing all the Taylor Farm salads from the shelves.
1: Oh, yeah. I don't know where it came from.
0: Yeah. Right. Yeah. I mean, I get it, but I'm just, you know, it's still happening.
1: Well, I found out the hard way. It happened yesterday.
5: Nah, I think it's just you.
1: Whatever.
5: Because they say it's like it takes you out and it could last weeks.
4: Also, I feel like your body's just rejecting salad.
1: That might be it.
4: They're like, get this out.
1: All right, Galvin Edge News. We'll take a quick break. We'll come back and we will do that next. It's the Mike Calta Show. 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

0: the Mike Calter Show. It's 102.5 The Bone. Some radio stations are trying to do cruises. We're going on Calter Cruise 2020.
1: Yeah.
0: 20 years of cruises on top of the two that I did before I came to this radio station. 20 years of Solid Bone cruises featuring our friend Robert Kelly, my number one best friend, who's going to be performing live on the ship, as well as Johnny B. And a performance by Pitbull Toddler. How do you like that?
1: Yeah.
0: I keep forgetting about that. Mm. All that is happening on Calter Cruise 20, and guess what? You can't go because you waited too long, and I told you it was going to sell out.
2: Why'd you wait so long?
0: And you waited long. Why'd you wait so long, Joe?
2: I don't know.
0: And now it's sold out. But there is a chance for you to go, and it couldn't be easier to do. Exit 22, the big store on I-4, Plant City, Stingray Chevrolet. Great place to go and shop for a vehicle. Great place to go and register to win a cruise for two on Calter Cruise 20 that is sold out. All you need to do is walk in there, scan the QR code, and boom, you are entered to win. It is that easy to do. Drove by Stingray Chevrolet the other day. Actually stopped for about a half hour in front of Stingray Chevrolet.
1: Yeah.
0: On I-4 traffic. Just sat out there on I-4 traffic. Jesus Christ.
1: Did you wish you were in Smoking Aces?
0: I did. I did, yes. I would have been happy being in Stingray Chevrolet at that point.
1: Yeah.
0: But seriously, if you're looking for a vehicle, you know, you could stop by and see them there anytime. And if you're in the area, stop in there and scan the QR code for your chance to win. It's basically, other than being on a waiting list, it's your only chance to get in on Calter Cruise 20 because it's already sold out. So we haven't had a cruise sell out this early in a long time. And I feel bad for you people who waited, but the only way to get in now is to get in there. So do it. Oh, actually, there is another way for you to win.
1: What you got?
0: That is the pub crawl at Christmas time.
1: Oh, okay.
0: Which we started talking about the other day, starting to put that together. Things are coming together, Galvin.
1: Yeah.
0: We're starting to talk about tailgate the other day.
1: Nice.
0: We started talking about pub crawl. It's that end of the year. It's that time. It's time for us to get excited. Carmen, are you excited?
3: So excited.
0: You're so excited, right?
3: Yeah.
1: Well, it's insane because it's literally going to be August next week.
3: Yeah.
1: Like, that's crazy.
3: This year's, like, flying by.
0: Listen. I don't normally like look at my kids and feel old, but I'm going to have a 20-year-old son next month.
1: Oh, yeah.
0: That makes me feel old.
1: Yeah.
0: How did Joey become 20 years old?
1: It's so crazy, too, because I got here right as you had him. You guys had him. And yeah, that's wild.
2: You're an old man. Can't read his own handwriting. Getting tricked by cam girls.
0: I spent a half hour yesterday organizing my pills for my pill case.
1: Oh, wow. Yeah. Congratulations.
0: Yeah. You know, I mean, I am definitely there.
2: How many pills are you taking? You got to organize them.
0: So I had to take, I take some blood pressure medication.
1: Yeah.
0: But then when I got the stents, I had to take medication for that.
1: Yeah.
0: And, you know, then they add on top of that, hey, why don't you throw in a baby aspirin while you're there and, you know, that kind of stuff. Then I'm taking the Lexapro.
1: You know, they don't call it baby aspirin anymore.
0: No, it's low dose.
1: Yeah.
0: Low dose.
1: My wife asked for baby aspirin, and I'm sure one of her friends told her to take it. I tell her, you know, 20 years ago to take it, whatever. Mm-hmm. But as soon as one of her friends, she's like, you know, Sarah told me. I go, yeah, I told you that 15 years ago. But I was like, in Walmart, I'm going, baby aspirin, baby aspirin, baby aspirin, looking all over for it. Nope. And I was like, what do they call baby aspirin now? And it said low dose. And I went, low dose right there. Got it.
0: Got the low dose aspirin, Galvin. I'm mouth taping my mouth at night. Yeah. I am just a mess.
1: Got it all going on. Any peptides? Doing any peptides or anything?
0: Mm. No. It's so funny you say that because who was I talking to yesterday about that?
1: Ian,
0: yeah. I don't even know where to start with that.
1: Yeah, well, you could talk to my brother. He knows all that stuff.
4: Does he do the dust or does he take the pills?
1: Well, I don't know.
0: What is the dust?
1: Yeah, there's a dust, and then you add antibacterial water, stuff, whatever, to it. And it.
0: Drink it?
1: No, no, no. You
0: shoot it.
1: Well, I don't know. There's a lot that inject, but then I drink pills. And you drink it?
0: Yeah. Oh, okay. Mm-hmm. Oh, you take the peptides, too?
4: I do.
1: Peptides.
0: Yeah. You
1: should get an endorsement.
4: Yeah. You should.
1: Peptides.
0: What do you think makes Joe look so good? Is it the hot dogs that he eats from his pocket every day or the peptides?
4: Well, I think it's the hot dogs.
0: Combo of both. Mm-hmm. Yeah. Ladies and gentlemen, it is time to check in with Galvin. He has today's news.
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0: I keep waiting for Tom to come through the door with coffee.
1: That'd be nice.
0: I felt it, boss. I felt the disturbance in the force. Here, Gio, here's your s'mores cold brew.
1: Here's your hot dog roller.
0: What do we have in news today, Galvin?
1: Today's top story. Today, host Savannah Guthrie has made a fresh plea to her mother, Nancy Guthrie's abductors, begging them to, quote, do the right thing and help her family find her after she went missing on February 1st. Here is what Savannah had to say, and I will tell you, I did edit out some of the in-between because, obviously, very heartfelt. And she was taking her time with it, so I edited it a little bit for time. So if you hear it, here we go.
6: I'm coming on today with a very specific message. It has been months since our mom was taken from us. Our family is in agony. We are in a nightmare that will not end. Nothing about our situation has changed. We have done our part, and we will never stop looking for her. We will always ache for her and feel that hole in our hearts. The world can be a cruel and unforgiving place, and I know that you have tried to do things the right way. So I'm asking you, begging you, to do the right thing now. Make the right choice. Help us find her. Tell us where to look for her. I truly believe it is never too late to do the right thing. Help us bring this situation to an end. For all of us, no matter where we've been and what we've done, I believe there is always a way home. Please make the right choice.
0: I wonder what that means, where she said you've tried to do the right thing.
1: Yeah.
0: Maybe it's because they've tried to email TMZ or to do that sort of thing.
1: I don't know. That stood out to me as well.
0: Yeah. I don't know. I would be absolutely, I can't even imagine having to go through this every day. Wake up every day and wonder where your mother is.
1: But also, if you're the person that took the mother and killed her or she died or whatever happened, they don't have you. You, so far, have gotten away with
0: right.
1: it. In a million years, as guilty as you feel, are you doing any way?
0: No way.
1: Exactly. Like, you know,
0: because
1: that's
0: they can trace the DNA.
1: Find out where the paper was bought that you wrote it on, or, you know, will you do whatever different stuff? Yeah.
0: Yeah.
7: The fact that they made it this far is pretty impressive.
1: Very impressive.
0: But I think something is up, and why, like, I'm wondering if they really feel bad, like they didn't mean to kill her. And she's trying to get at them and saying, hey,
7: the craziest,
0: do the right thing. You screwed up, but do the right thing.
7: The craziest is when they were on the Ring doorbell and stuff.
0: Mm-hmm.
7: And they had the guy on there.
1: So weird.
0: Oh, it's such a heartbreaking situation.
7: And you just think worst case scenario.
0: Yeah, like, worst case scenario is...
7: Is she in a ditch? Is she rotting? Like your mind probably just goes
0: almost hope that she was dead.
7: Oh, at this point, I would say, yeah.
1: Did they get her medication for her? She's fine as far as medically, whatever, but they sold her to some place that has a grandma fetish.
7: Yeah,
1: you know what I mean?
0: Or they kind of locked up somewhere.
1: Worst case scenario, that seems pretty worse.
7: I'm sure your mind's gone through every horrible scenario possible of what happened to her.
0: Yeah.
1: This is some sad news out of the NFL.
0: And then on top of that, the guilt that you feel because most likely... Savannah is the reason why they grabbed her.
1: Oh, yeah.
0: Because they thought they can get a ransom out of her or something.
1: Yeah, you know the lady that lives in that house, her mom is on the Today Show. She's
0: right.
1: rich.
0: Right. That would make you feel so guilty. Even if it's not the case, just sitting there wondering, is that why they did it?
1: Sure. Yeah.
0: Oh, awful.
1: The 27-year-old son of former Washington Commanders and current Kansas City Chiefs offensive coordinator Eric Bieniemy has been charged after officials said he shot his mother Sunday at the family's home. The victim was identified as Maya Bieniemy, 57 years old, who is reported to be in stable condition.
0: Really? Took a bullet?
1: Yeah. The sheriff, Mike Chapman, said that Maya had made the call to 911 following the shooting.
0: It's pretty tough.
1: Saying, quote, I'll just say she was shot multiple times and we have a way to go through an entire investigation to determine where everybody was, what they did, what prompted it, and how it all transpired. We're conducting that investigation right now, Chapman.
0: One says. Missing her mother, the other one shot his mother.
1: Yeah.
0: I don't know if I could do either.
7: Probably not.
0: I don't know. I couldn't shoot my mother, but there was a point in Sons of Anarchy where Jack shoots his mother, and I thought...
7: Yeah.
0: Yeah.
1: Shoots his mother, kills her?
7: Yeah.
0: Yeah, she deserved it, though. She
1: and
0: was
1: that
0: bad,
1: was...
0: Bad
1: That was Married with Children, Mom?
7: Katie Sagal.
0: Yeah, she deserved it. She was terrible.
7: She accepted it, too.
0: Yeah.
7: She turned it back so I didn't have to look her in the face.
0: Yeah. Oof. She deserved it.
7: It's a great show.
0: It's such an awful show that is great.
7: But at the time, I really did enjoy it. I know that for a fact.
0: No, so did I. And I went on. It was so funny because I would see all these posts about it on social media. Yeah. And I was always afraid of biker gangs and didn't like any of the. I've never been a motorcycle guy. I thought there's nothing about the show. And Big Dick would tell me all the time, trust me, you'll like it. Trust me, you'll like it. It's so violent, you'll like it. And I started watching it, and I couldn't stop watching it.
7: I would not recommend it to anybody to watch, but I enjoyed the hell out of it in the moment.
0: Like, I bet my dad would like it. Yeah. I bet if my dad watched it, he would like it.
1: Same for life. You kept on saying how great it was, and I watched, like, two episodes, and I go, he's got to be kidding.
0: You have to, you have to suspend out. All
1: yeah.
0: belief.
1: Yeah.
0: It's just,
1: yeah.
0: I mean, it's a small town in California where it was okay to kill cops and just get away with it.
1: It's the same with Yellowstone. Like, Yellowstone was decent, but there was too much of Beth being such a badass and them killing 90 people every episode. I go, come on.
0: I'll never forget during COVID, I said to Dan Soder about how I loved Yellowstone. And he goes, you love that show. And I go, yeah. And he goes, she actually said, you're the trailer park and I'm the tornado.
1: Yes,
0: it was awesome.
1: And then that one ranch hand that came in, the girl.
0: Tater? Tater?
1: Yeah.
0: That's Michael Landon's daughter.
1: Really?
0: Yeah.
1: Very attractive, but in the show. And I'm like,
0: all right,
1: come on.
0: Well, that was her character. He wrote a good, interesting character.
1: It just, the whole show is so over the top. Tampa Bay Bucks star defensive tackle Vita Vea has requested a trade after failed attempts at a contract extension, according to his agent, Colin Robbins. The team's 2018 first round pick is entering his ninth season with the franchise and the final year on his current deal. It sounds as though the Bucks and Vea aren't close when it comes to extension talks, though the Bucks also are under no obligation to trade Vea. The main leverage he has is that as a holdout, though such a move would cost him in fines and potentially lost salary.
0: Where are we at on our quarterback? He doesn't have a deal either?
1: That's the other one, yeah.
7: No, and Baker said that once training camp got here, which is today, he wasn't going to be talking contracts anymore. Like, these negotiations are over. He's going to play out the final year, and that'll be it. That's what he said. Yeah. I mean, it's all negotiating stuff, but that's also what Mike Evans said last year.
1: Do they call him and say, can you get here 15 minutes early so we can have you sign something?
7: Like, if it's close, they'll keep going through training camp, but he's like, once training camp comes here, I'm going to play out the season. I'm going to focus on that. I'm not worried about contracts at that point, which that's not good.
0: None of this is good.
7: This is all very bad.
0: You want to know what this reminds me of? This is my last year of my contract.
7: Oh, yeah?
0: Yeah. And normally by this time, I'm already crying about it and going, oh, they didn't give me a new contract. No more of that. It, when it comes around, if it's if they want me to work here again, I'll still work here. If they don't, I'll just retire.
7: Are you going to request a trade?
0: No, I like it here. But I don't. I'm not bending over backwards, and I'm not complaining about it. If it works out, it works out. If it doesn't, it doesn't. And I talked to the financial guy last night. We're prepared. We can retire.
1: Tony Burton is freaking out right now. Yeah. He's like, stop saying all this stuff.
7: There goes all the leverage.
0: Just being honest.
7: He said he's fine. He doesn't really care if he gets paid or not.
0: No. I'd like to still work here.
7: Yeah.
0: But if it doesn't.
1: He doesn't want to go anywhere else.
0: I'm just saying I'm not going to be the guy going boohoo about the contract anymore. This will be the first contract extension year that I'm not crying about it on the air.
7: He says he's got enough money.
0: No. I'm just saying.
8: That's like too much.
0: No.
1: Doesn't want to go anywhere else. Has enough money. Yeah. Good. All right. Well,
7: way to go.
0: This is not good negotiation.
1: Yeah. Do you think this benefits Bucks fans where Baker is like, all right, well, if they're not going to do a deal, then I'm probably going to go somewhere else at the end of the year. So really crank it up and start to, I mean, you know, he's always playing at
0: 100%. He's going to play the best. Yeah,
1: he's always trying to play his best. But, I don't know.
7: I felt great about the season. Now I feel horrible.
1: Oh.
7: I feel like everything is just circling the drain and falling apart.
0: What sucks is I really want to have him on the show before the season starts because he doesn't really do much during the season. And he's got his charity coming up, which we were a part of last year. And I would like to have one, but he doesn't want to do anything because he's afraid everybody's going to ask about the contract. Yeah. So it sucks for everybody.
7: They've turned us down like three times.
0: Yeah. And it stinks. We even told him, we said, look, we don't care. We won't talk to you about the event. We don't even have to bring up the contract. And they're like, no. It's too bad because he just seems like he's such a cool guy. I want him to be part of the show.
7: But everything, you know, it's like everything you say or do gets, you know, clipped now.
0: Yeah.
7: So you're worried about that. Yeah. You don't want none of that.
0: I get it.
7: You just want to focus on the season.
0: He was on this show last year. And I'm asking him all softball questions about his, about the baby and about the camp that he had and all this stuff. And Gio dives in with one question and says something. And he said, don't get me wrong, all roads run through us for the South. And that got picked up by ESPN and everywhere.
7: The clip of him saying that he felt like he got tossed around like dirty laundry or garbage. That still shows up every once in a while. This is the Mike Calta show.
1: By the way, CMG clipped the thing that you just said about not wanting any money.
0: I didn't say I don't want any money. Where is that coming from?
1: I don't want any money and I don't want to go anywhere else.
0: No, I didn't say that.
7: I know with Vita, it's $50,000 a day if he holds out in camp. Jeez. So that they, because they report today, so they he's going to be there today.
0: The worst is that the agent's like, stay home, and he's like, it's $50,000 a day, and he goes, trust me, you got to do the right thing, and they're like, I don't want to do the right thing, I want it, but you have to play the game.
7: When they had the mandatory workouts in the summer, he showed up, but he didn't practice. And at the time, Todd Bowles said that it was a hold in. He's like, oh, he's here. Like, it's Vita. He's like, we're not. So they let him show up. You don't have to practice while we're trying to negotiate stuff. But now, apparently.
0: Do you think maybe it's just too hot for him?
7: I don't know.
0: This doesn't want to work out.
7: And he's one of the lower paid guys because he signed his deal in 2022. So since then, the floor has been raised significantly.
0: Right.
7: From these other guys. So now he's like, hey, I need to be paid up here in like the top five at my position.
1: Isn't that great, too, that that's now the negotiating thing where it's like, so-and-so is making this much. I need to make more now. You know, and it's like the most ever in the history of this, you know, defensive lineman or whatever, this player. And they're like, well, I want to be the top one. So,
0: yeah, I got to be honest with you. I don't even need to be the top one. I'll be happy being the third, you know. Yeah.
7: But when you're like, I think Vita's like 17th something. He's down there because
0: 17th highest play. Yeah, but I mean,
7: position.
0: We're talking about a difference between what? How much is he making?
7: I think he like $17 million a year.
0: Okay, so you're talking about $17 million a year, or not making anything.
7: But the top guys are making like 30.
0: Okay, so give him 20.
7: Probably
0: give him 22.
1: Yeah. Call his agent.
7: Yeah. And a lot of time it's also length too. Like they want like a 5-year deal or a 3-year deal, and the Bucks say, well, no, we'll give you 2 years.
1: Yeah,
7: there's so much that goes into it, but the fact that he got to the point where, like, you know what, I just don't want to play in Tampa anymore, that's not good.
0: All right, I shouldn't say this. I said I wouldn't, but I'm going to say it one more time.
7: Yeah.
0: Cox, I'll play for $17 million a year. Oh. For $17 million a year, I'm in. I'll take Vita's money.
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1: Do you know who Julia Messino is?
0: Julio Messino.
1: Julia Messino.
0: No.
1: She is the CEO from Cracker Barrel that decided to change the logo.
0: All right.
1: No. You're out! She is stepping down as Cracker Barrel CEO following the backlash over the controversial branding changes. The chain faced criticism for modernizing the logo and the store designs and stuff, prompting a reversal of the changes. David Deno, former Bloomin' brand CEO, will succeed Messino as the brand hopes to revitalize its financial performance.
0: Cracker Barrel out. Burger King guy in.
1: Yeah.
0: That's the way to go.
1: Yeah. Well, she changed the logo and got rid of all the little tchotskis that they had inside the store. And so it's like, that's Cracker Barrel.
0: Yeah. What, are you going to take the rocking chairs away next? Yeah.
7: That was still such just fake outrage. Nobody was really upset by that. They just enjoy to see somebody taken down.
0: I think people who go to Cracker Barrel on the reg, I used to live by a Cracker Barrel, so we went every once in a while. But the people who are there every Sunday or every Saturday and Sunday, they were really outraged.
7: When have you ever gone to a restaurant and thought, man, that logo really bothers me, I'm not coming here?
1: It wasn't a logo. You're not a 70-year-old white lady, though.
0: It was the idea that they changed it because it was racist and because they had a history of being racist.
7: It's nothing more than fake recreational outrage. Nobody is legitimately upset that the logo changed at Cracker Barrel.
1: I think you're wrong. I think that there's plenty that are fake outrage, whatever, but I think that there is a percentage that go there every Sunday and that are 70 years old.
0: Cracker Barrel.
1: Don't change it.
7: But again, those people are going to be dead soon, so they're going to be out of the market anyways.
1: Can you wait for your stuff to turn around? 5 years, Cracker Barrel.
7: And the people that were flooding social media were not 70-year-old grandmas on Sunday.
1: Yeah, those are the ones that are fake outrage.
7: Recreational outrage.
0: That's a whole political move.
7: Exactly. Yeah. People clip onto it because it gets traction. It gets people going viral.
1: Well, guess
7: people
1: what?
7: People get mileage out of it, and it works.
1: Got it done.
7: Yeah.
1: Got it done.
7: Yeah.
1: She's out.
7: But nobody's upset. Nobody's really upset.
1: I was a little upset.
7: Nah.
0: I watched that Burger King commercial where the guy comes on and shows the Whopper, and I thought, I'd like to try that.
1: Yeah.
0: I'd like to try that. He made it look very appetizing.
7: Yeah, they're doing a great job.
0: He's made the BK Lounge look like it's back.
1: They got the quality check. If your Whopper isn't up to par, you go up there and they'll make you a new one.
0: And give you another one
1: next time you come in, I guess. So we talked about this earlier this morning, but Powerball, nobody won. Mm-hmm. Nobody won. The next jackpot is on Wednesday. Powerball is $663 million.
0: But Mega Millions is tonight.
1: Mega Millions is tonight. That's estimated jackpot, $800 million, and I have the cash option. So $800 million, how much are you thinking you're getting your
0: $560 million. Yes.
1: Any other guesses? $800 million, cash option is how much?
4: $440 million.
7: 360.
1: 360. Carmen?
3: I think it's like exactly half. So what was the...
1: 800, so it'd be 400?
3: Yep.
1: You were all high.
0: Really?
1: Yeah, 800 million. Now, don't get me wrong. If you get this amount, you're happy about it. But if somebody tells you you're getting 800 million, 344 million.
0: Where does the rest of it go?
1: Taxes.
0: That seems pretty unfair.
1: That's crazy. Well, that of course, Carmen. That's what I said. 344 million. I'm not complaining.
0: But then what do you do with the night? What if I go, all right, I'm going to take the yearly payouts.
1: Yeah, I don't know.
7: I always heard it's non-transferable.
0: It's non-transferable, but will I get
1: bad idea.
0: 800 million between now and, let's say, my death year of 76?
1: No.
7: I don't know how long the payments stretch out either.
1: And how much the payments are. Right. Yeah, because I think it's over 20 or 25 years, probably. It's not really a lifetime, but I don't know how that breaks down and how much that is.
0: It may be worth it.
1: No, it's not.
0: Why?
1: Because you're 54 years old.
0: I am.
1: You know? And who knows?
7: Yeah.
1: Next week, 2 years. Oh. You know,
3: and then your family doesn't get that money.
1: Right. You have that $344
0: million. Scam and a half.
7: 30 payments over 29 years.
3: They almost force your hand to take the full payment. 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
0: right.
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0: That's a real good scam that nobody complains about.
7: Some states do 25 years. Most do 29 years. 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
0: So real quick, hold on. $30 million, right? That's what we said? No, I mean, it's how much? $800
1: million. $800
0: million,
1: yeah, but you're still getting taxed on it. You're not getting as big of a whack as you are if you're taking the one lump sum, but you're still getting taxed on those annual payments.
0: It's $27 million a year.
1: So let's say 20. Years. Let's say 20 million. Because they're probably taking a good chunk
0: out of
1: that as
0: well. Give me my 340.
1: Yeah, right.
0: Give me my 340, put that in some accounts, start building up interest. Before you know it, I'll have 700,000.
7: And your family gets that money then, too.
0: 700 million. And I'll hire Vita Vea to stay here with the Buccaneers and pay Baker Mayfield on the backside.
1: By the way, it's a good idea you have a financial guy.
0: Yes. Yeah,
1: don't really make any sense at all.
0: I agree with that. I agree with all of that.
1: There is a trend called Cyclospora Skinny.
0: I got it.
1: With videos on social media about how you can lose weight by intentionally eating diarrhea lettuce.
0: Ew, diarrhea lettuce sounds gross.
1: Yeah, hoping to contract the parasite. Experts are saying, don't be stupid.
0: No.
7: When I got norovirus, I lost 17 pounds in like 3 days. Yeah.
0: Oh.
7: Yeah.
1: What is norovirus? What was that one?
7: That was
3: from the cruise.
7: Same thing, yeah.
1: Oh, man.
7: That was the worst. I would never wish it on anybody. Yeah. It is the worst thing ever.
1: Was it worth 17 pounds?
7: No. Well, you gain it all. It's all like water weight and stuff. It's
0: all poops or poops and throw up?
7: Everything.
3: Yeah.
7: Fever on your hands and knees. It's the worst ever.
3: Gio gave it to me, and I remember I had to set up a blow-up mattress in my living room because I was at the townhouse at the time. I couldn't go upstairs.
0: Oh, really?
3: I was like deathly ill, but that way I was close to the kitchen so I could get water, and then there was a bathroom down there. But I was in my living room for 3 days.
0: Wow.
7: Like, the minute you feel okay and you think you're good, you're not.
0: Oof.
7: It's the worst.
1: Carmen, you couldn't go upstairs like Mike can't get out of his chair and walk past us? Right. That type of thing where it's like a little choo-choo like train?
0: A little engine that could.
3: Yeah, yeah, like any movement could
0: let it go.
3: Make a reaction happen. Mm-hmm.
0: Ugh,
3: and you had to be close.
1: I blame Roughshot Todd
7: 100%.
3: Yeah,
7: because that's what he had, and it is
0: just walking norovirus.
7: It is also highly, highly contagious.
1: Yeah, he got taken out on a stretcher.
7: Yeah,
3: yeah, and I remember, Gio and Todd passed us on their way off the boat. Gio got sick that night. Later that day, I also was just down for the count.
1: I saw Roughshot Todd being wheeled out on a stretcher, and I turned around and went, of course.
0: Yeah. What we expected. Mike Out the Show, good morning. Oh, too loud. Too loud. Mike Out the Show, good morning. Hello.
16: Good morning.
0: Yes, how are you?
16: Hello?
0: Yeah.
16: Hi. I just wanted to call. I've listened to you all for about the last 9 or 10 years. My husband told me you were the best show on the radio, so I started listening on my way to work, and I work at Cracker Barrel.
0: Oh, so now were you outraged?
16: I had a comment. No, I'm good with it's just business. I'm not, but I would like to tell Gio he's absolutely wrong.
7: Oh.
16: I work for Cracker Barrel, and I was accosted anywhere I wore my shirt. If I left work, I have bussers at a different restaurant, or I've had baggers at Publix just yell at me. I've had one lady in the restaurant when I was trying to explain why they were doing things. She looked dead at me and said, "You can take this stuff off the walls when I die."
0: Wow. So the Cracker Barrel means a lot more to these people than you'd expect.
7: Well, they politicize it. Once you politicize it.
16: And yes, he is right. It's the over 70, 80 crowd. But
7: yeah.
16: They love their Cracker Barrel.
0: I like a good story where a good place where I can go get Herschel's breakfast and then some Atomic Fireballs on the way out.
7: Yeah.
0: That's the way to go.
7: Once you politicize it and all these commentators online start taking sides, that's when it becomes polarizing. Yeah. They're not really upset about the logo or the change. They think they're upset because it whatever it represents.
0: Do you feel like you guys lost business when that happened, or no, just a lot of complaining?
16: Oh, no, we absolutely lost business. We lost a lot of stock, and it went way down, but we are on the climb back up because one thing we don't change is the way we treat people and our food. We might bring new things in every once in a while, but we are definitely back on the rise. So I think a change is good for us right now.
0: They should hire you to do commercials. You're a great spokesman for the restaurant.
16: Yes, I believe in what I do. That's why I've been here for almost 10 years. So,
0: well, thank you for calling in, and thank your husband for forcing you to listen to the show.
16: Yeah, I can't stop listening. And now good. I live in Georgia, and I still listen every day.
0: We'll take it. Nice. Thank you, Punkin. Appreciate the call.
16: Thank you. Bye. Have a great
0: day. You too.
7: She's getting accosted.
0: Well, yeah. There you go. All right. Let me grab one more. Mike, how's the show? Good morning. Remember the other day when we had a phone screener? Oh, it was so much nicer. All right, sorry, guys.
7: She said I was wrong. I'm not wrong.
0: Leave her alone. She works at Cracker Barrel.
7: I'm right.
1: Okay. She almost got punched.
7: I know, but I'm right.
1: I'm wearing a shirt.
7: I'm still right.
1: Yeah. Everybody's telling you you're wrong.
7: Nobody.
1: We were talking about the diarrhea lettuce, which leads us into today is National Milk Chocolate Day.
0: Oh.
1: Yeah, that's pretty gross.
0: I went to one of those fancy chocolate stores in the mall yesterday.
1: Yeah?
0: They get you with the free samples.
1: Yeah?
0: Yeah.
1: Oh, you had some free samples with your salad, huh?
7: Oh,
1: yeah.
7: Let me step into this chocolate store.
0: We may or may not have purchased some chocolate yesterday.
1: Yeah.
0: It was dark chocolate, which I read dark chocolate has more iron in it than broccoli.
1: Yeah.
0: And I'm low in iron, so therefore I medicated myself yesterday.
1: Dark chocolate, they say all the time, is very good.
0: All I had was a little square.
1: Yeah.
0: Yeah, I did pretty good.
1: All right.
0: Thank you.
1: I thought when you got back from Disney, you were on the rails back
0: then? No, I'm listen, I did good yesterday. I had a tiny little square of chocolate, and I had a salad that I didn't even eat, and then crapped half of it out before I even got home. So.
7: You got Esposito's coming.
1: And your big coffee with heavy cream, and what else?
0: Well, that was just.
1: Yeah, that was yesterday.
0: I'm back on track now.
1: What we're talking about, yesterday.
0: I'm back on track.
1: Today.
0: Okay. All good.
7: You already called Tom and said bring coffee.
0: I did not. I was just joking.
7: You put it out there, though, hoping he would hear it.
0: No, he's already at work.
7: It doesn't matter.
1: Oh, yeah. He wouldn't leave work to bring you coffee.
0: If he left work to bring me coffee, that wouldn't be good.
7: Yeah, don't do that, Tom.
1: Yeah.
0: Tom, don't do that.
1: Whatever you do, don't be the best person.
7: Yeah.
0: Tom is the best. I called Tom the other day, and I go, Tom, can you take Amanda somewhere or whatever? And he goes, let me look into it. He goes, I have plenty of vacation days. I go, no, don't take a vacation day. He goes, no, I can move hours. I go, don't take a day off. I don't want you to do that. I just didn't know if you had time. He's just too nice.
1: I'll be like, Tom, I need a new rug for my drums, for underneath my drums. And he goes, okay, I got Mike's black card.
0: I'm paying for it.
1: Well, I mean, while you're down there, if you want to give me some sticks.
7: Yeah.
1: I do.
7: These are necessities.
1: Jon Stewart and Pete Davidson are hosting a comedy benefit in New York to mark the 25th anniversary of 9/11. It'll include sets from Aziz Ansari. Ooh, who picked him? Bill Burr, Dave Chappelle. What?
0: Aziz Ansari?
1: Yeah.
0: Ooh.
1: Dave Chappelle and Nikki Glaser, and then there's going to be more to be announced. Mm. I mean, between Jon Stewart and Pete Davidson, you're pulling every headliner, you know?
0: Yeah.
1: I mean, you got Bill Burr, Dave Chappelle, Nikki Glaser, some of the biggest names out there.
0: Whatever happened to that ferry that Colin Jost and Pete Davidson had? They were going to turn into a floating comedy club.
7: I think they sold it.
0: Oh, really?
1: Yeah.
7: I think I read a story recently. They got rid of it.
0: I told Colin Jost I wanted to come in as an investor.
1: I think it was costing them money.
0: Yeah.
1: They didn't.
0: Oh, that stinks.
1: Yeah. I mean, you know, you get some money, you're on TV and you're doing stuff and you want to do some things and, you know.
0: It's a good idea. I mean, the ferry were only a couple hundred thousand and those guys are millionaires. And, but then to, you have to break it down and rebuild it. And then where do you keep it?
1: Yeah.
0: That's probably got to be the most expensive part is where are you keeping it?
7: Yeah, they're saying dockage and upkeep costs are crazy.
1: Yeah, I was going to say upkeep is probably insane because a regular boat upkeep is crazy. And then you're having all these people traveling and then you're trying to do a comedy thing and do all that stuff. Yeah, it's got to be a lot.
0: The ferry also, this is pretty good because you could actually drive your car on the ferry.
1: Right.
0: I wonder how many cars it could actually hold. And if you're going to the comedy club, do you just park on the ferry?
1: Yeah.
7: Well, they still have it. I'm wrong.
0: Well,
7: I'm wrong twice today, I guess.
1: Oh, yeah.
0: It's early.
3: We knew.
1: If you see Gio, punch him in the stomach and say, fairy. Yell fairy at him.
0: Fairy. Not fairy.
7: I'll see you at Not Woke Cracker Bro.
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1: Carly Simon revealed she has Parkinson's disease.
0: Oh, man.
1: But good news, she is cancer-free after having skin cancer on her face.
0: Oh, good for her.
1: She said she's not stopping living or working and is releasing a new album on August 14th. So just a couple weeks.
0: What would you rather have, Parkinson's or cancer?
7: Oof. Oh, I don't, neither.
1: Yeah, can I?
0: Neither one pass? Are going to kill you. But you still have to go through the treatment and all that for the cancer.
1: Ugh. But like if you have skin cancer,
0: you still, yeah,
1: have they to cut, go it off,
0: yeah, cut it off. Yeah, and you have
1: you have to go and do chemo and stuff? Jeez.
3: It depends what stage they find the skin cancer at, because it's like, it's basically just removing moles.
0: Would you rather have bad skin cancer or bad Parkinson's?
1: Ooh.
0: I don't know if I could do the shakes.
1: The Parkinson's makes everybody else so uncomfortable, too.
0: I know, but dude, every once in a while I'll go like this, put a drink down, and I get nervous.
7: That Michael J. Fox documentary said he woke up and his pinky was twitching.
0: Yeah, and it is usually the pinky.
7: And that's where it started.
3: Yeah. And is it hereditary or is it just...
0: I don't think so.
3: It's just kind of, it can be anybody.
0: I think it's a gene thing, yeah. Did I ever tell you what my wife said?
7: No, what?
0: I was putting down a cup and I went like this and I shook and I go, oh, that makes me nervous. She goes, why don't you try picking up a weight?
7: Oh.
0: The whole family's mean to me.
1: It says it is rarely hereditary, with only about 10 to 15% of cases linked to inherited gene changes.
0: Gio, I know we parent very different, you and I.
7: Mm-hmm.
0: What do your kids call you? What does your daughter call you?
7: Dad?
0: Daddy? Dad? My daughter wouldn't call me Fat Nipples for years. We are off Fat Nipples. Now we are either just Nips or Michael. I've been for the last couple of weeks, I've been Michael for some reason.
7: Sometimes I get Father when it's like
0: Father.
7: She wants something. She'll be like, Father. It'll be asked for something.
0: I get Michael. Michael, can we? And then I get Bruh.
7: I get Bro all the time.
0: I get Bruh all the time.
1: When so my son was adopted because it was my wife's son and I adopted him. And there was a big discussion my in-laws of what my son would call me, and they had this whole list of things, and I go, why don't we let him just call me whatever he's gonna call me?
0: Yeah, why were they involved?
1: They were trying to help and trying to be like, what if he calls you this and this and everything, and I go, why don't we just
7: overthink it.
1: Yeah.
0: But you know what I underthink is I didn't know I messed up something at my wedding.
1: Yeah,
0: because I'd never been married before.
1: Married the wrong lady.
0: I did good there. I never been married before. I've never planned a wedding before, and I hadn't gone to a lot of weddings in my life. So on my wedding invitation said the parents of the bride invite you to the wedding. I didn't know that it should be a both parent thing. Mm. You know what I mean? I didn't know, and I screwed that up.
1: Okay.
0: What'd you say, Carmen?
3: I said dual, like both parents. Yeah.
0: Right. Because they all financially contributed to the wedding. And I made that mistake because I just didn't know. I didn't know. I screwed that up. The other thing is I never had a conversation with my father or my mother and said, what do you want the kids to call you? I just thought it was like you said, it's just whatever comes out from the kids, whatever they end up being.
1: Also, it's a lot of times, what did you call your grandparents?
0: Right. And that's what my mother did. My mother absorbed what we called my grandmother, and my grandmother became what we called my great-grandmother, and everybody kind of shifted.
1: What did you call your grandparents?
0: So I grew up with my great-grandparents, and they lived up until I was in high school, so they were Nanny and Poppy, and then my grandmother was Grandma and Grandpa.
1: You know what's so weird is ours was Grandma and Grandpa whatever last name.
0: Grandma and Grandpa Wilson?
1: Yeah.
0: Yeah.
3: Same.
0: Yeah.
1: Oh, okay. Yeah, no. I guess it's not weird then. Yeah, but I mean, I would just say grandpa whenever I saw him. But are we going to grandma and grandpa so-and-so's house?
0: Right. And then my brother is a grandfather now.
1: Mm-hmm.
0: He has a grandson, and he got to choose what he wants to be called, and he is Pappy.
7: Oh, Pappy? I approve.
0: Pappy. Yeah.
7: Stealing your thunder, Joe. Yeah.
5: All right.
0: Not Pappy.
5: That's enough to go
0: just
5: around.
0: Just Pappy.
7: Pappy.
0: Yeah.
1: Is it just Pappy or is it Pappy John?
0: No, just Pappy.
7: Pappy. Just Pappy. Oh, yeah. I can't wait to call him Pappy when I see him.
0: Yeah. He loves it.
7: What's up, Pappy?
0: He loves it.
1: I want him to be like almost passed out drunk and go, look at you, Pappy.
0: What kind of Pappy are you?
1: What happened to Pappy?

0: and have been solid. Playing all the way since, all the way through.
1: I mean, you really just need Mick and Keith, and then all of a sudden you got Ronnie Wood. You got lucky with that. And Charlie Watts is dead.
0: Right.
1: So
0: Steve Jordan playing with
1: Wyman
0: him now.
1: Coming in. So, yeah. So, you're right. They basically just replaced players that have died or left the band.
0: They are followed by, so you got the Rolling Stones. Who else do you think out there still doing it, have been doing it the whole time, never broke up, never, had a member leave or do something unless they died?
1: Eagles?
0: No.
2: Aerosmith?
0: No.
1: Aerosmith broke up.
0: U2 is on the list later on down the list. Following the Rolling Stones, formed in 1965, which is funny because you think of this band and you think of a certain era, but they were been playing way before that. The Scorpions.
2: Oh,
0: 1965.
1: Yeah. But I got to be honest, yeah, outside of Klaus Meine, I couldn't tell you one other person in that band.
0: Schenker.
1: Yeah.
0: And then you have ZZ Top, who formed in 1969.
1: Oh, yeah.
0: Then you got our buddy from Largo, Cheap Trick.
2: Oh.
0: Cheap Trick, 1973. Bunny Carlos never actually, he didn't break up.
1: He just retired.
0: Yeah, because he wasn't well enough to go and tour and do the stuff, whatever. So, yeah, still technically part of the band.
1: Yeah.
0: Followed by AC/DC, also 1973, who people have passed away, and they just keep getting other family members. In.
1: Yeah, that's true. That's true. They didn't break
0: up. That's not true, because Phil Rudd left the band for a while.
1: Yeah, but he comes back. He didn't get kicked out, and they didn't break up. I think he just took time off.
0: Yeah.
1: I know this is, we've talked about this before, but I've been thinking about it a lot lately. Better second lead singer, Sammy Hagar or Brian Johnson?
0: Success-wise, they are both more successful than the former version.
1: Right. I think about it all the time. You're like, who would have thought Van Halen would have pulled Sammy Hagar and been more successful? And then you think about AC/DC and you're like, oh.
0: Well, I think you have to give it to Brian Johnson because the longevity of it and the many albums and all that stuff. And they never replaced him with another person. I mean, obviously they had Axl do a couple shows and do that, but never recorded other people, whatever, where Van Halen had... extreme dude, and
1: I agree with you. I think it's AC/DC.
0: yeah Van Halen, which is so crazy because when they were looking for to replace David Lee Roth, some of the people that they were talking about,
1: they wanted Patty Smythe,
0: Daryl Hall,
1: yeah,
0: which would be so weird.
1: That was weird.
0: There's a couple other ones, what's Gary Cherone, who I've never really liked as a singer, to be honest with you. When they got him...
1: But Gary Cherone can really sing, and Eddie loved him because he could write, or at least he thought he could write.
0: But did you ever hear the thing that happened, whatever? Gary Cherone showed up for the first tour and their first thing, whatever, and he had like this silver thing with fringes, and Eddie's like, what is that? And he goes, it's my stage outfit. And he's like, I knew it was over. I knew it wasn't going to work. It was like done. Sammy Hagar, by all accounts, Sammy Hagar says that, Alex and Eddie and Mike Lanthony were all jamming and doing stuff, and they had songs written.
1: Right.
0: And he came in and he goes, and I just started singing stuff and it just clicked. He goes, like, we started just writing songs. He goes, it was crazy.
1: I think I wake up every day. For some reason, I have this glorious feeling when I wake up and I'm like, I'm alive. I got a whole new day. I feel like I wake up like Sammy Hagar.
0: Yeah.
1: Sammy Hagar is the happiest guy alive.
0: He's got to be.
1: He had a successful solo career. He had a monstrous Van Halen career. And he had an even bigger alcohol-related career, selling his tequila and stuff.
0: And had a career before his solo career. Because he was with Montrose.
1: Yeah, Montrose. So he had 50 years of rock and roll. And now he gets to sit there and just enjoy his multi-million-dollar tequila retirement.
0: Well, he had a rum before that, too.
1: Oh, yeah, that's right.
0: He had a rum that was very popular. And then also, he's like, I love to party. I love Cabo Wabo. I'll have a club down here where you play every once in a while. And Cabo Wabo, that club does great.
1: Oh, yeah.
0: And has been around for 20 years, 25 years more. I don't know.
1: Yeah, man, that's delight. No wonder why he's so happy.
0: Lives on the beach.
1: Looks
0: beautiful,
1: so great.
0: Wife. You see his wife?
1: Yes, sir.
0: Listen, she's age appropriate.
1: She's age appropriate,
0: but she's very attractive.
1: Yeah,
0: and probably 20 years younger than him, or 15 years younger than him.
1: Good for him.
2: 78.
0: Yeah, 78.
1: He looks so good.

0: Looks, yeah, he looks 58.
1: Yeah.
2: Another rocker having a little bit of problems, Bret Michaels. That's another band, by the way, that's still doing it, that has never broken up.
1: Oh, they broke up.
2: No.
1: They kicked out CeCe.
2: Yeah, that's true. But that's the same thing with Phil Rudd, because he's back.
1: No, but he left, though. Phil Rudd took time off and came back. They kicked CeCe out of the band.
2: I think they booted Phil.
1: Oh,
2: well, yeah, that might be true. I think they did. Okay. And then he had that murder for hire thing.
1: Yeah, that little thing.
2: Well, Bret Michaels had to postpone tour dates to recover from his very complicated, they say, kidney stone surgery.
1: Ooh.
2: Yeah, not good. Do you know about this? Somebody who you'd definitely like to go to see. I don't know if you're going to travel and do it. Do you know which one I'm talking about?
1: I don't.
2: Jay-Z.
1: Oh, new album?
2: Announced 30th anniversary shows in Los Angeles.
1: My wife said she thinks there's a new album coming.
2: Could be.
1: Which would be great.
2: Would you travel?
1: I would not go to LA.
2: No?
1: No. No. I mean, going to LA to see a Jay-Z show.
2: Yeah, good luck.
1: Good luck.
2: Yeah.
1: Yeah. Yeah, no. Would I go to Miami or Orlando? Probably, but I wouldn't go to LA. I wouldn't get on a plane, I don't think.
2: Also, think about how many celebs are there. That'd be a good to go.
1: Oh, sure.
2: Celebrity sighting.
1: But that's the other thing. Good luck getting tickets.
2: Right, yeah. Well, he announced the 30th anniversary shows in Los Angeles. So we'll see if
1: he just,
2: other ones.
1: He broke the record at Yankee Stadium.
2: Yeah.
1: For the most people there for a solo performer, I think it was. Yeah. Yeah, he's amazing.
3: But he had a lot of people.
1: Would it come out with him?
3: Like his concert or whatever that he just had, it was like A-list lineup.
1: Oh, yeah. People he brought out. Because he was there for like 5 nights, and each night he brought out a couple of different people.
3: Yeah, I think like Rihanna was one night. Yep. Eminem was there. But like each night had like 5 or 6 A-listers with him.
1: That's great. I mean, you paid for that ticket. You're getting what you wanted.
3: Well, at one night, there was like a bum rush. Like people trying to like just bum rushed one of the doors to try to get in.
1: Really?
3: They had to like shut it down. And Jay-Z said he almost ended up canceling that night because it got delayed by like almost 2 hours because of people just trying to stampede the doors to get in.
1: I don't need that.
2: Prince's Purple Rain will open on Broadway in the spring. Any interest in going to see that? A musical, Purple Rain?
1: I love Purple Rain, and it is a musical, so I would probably enjoy that. I would go see that.
2: Who's doing it? Who's singing all that stuff? Doing that stuff?
1: Some little twink.
2: You better be good.
1: Yeah.
2: Better be good.
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1: I mean, real quick, are you shop at Zara at all?
3: No.
1: Y'all, get this. I know you don't shop at Zara. You don't know. We went to Zara yesterday. Now, this may be old news to people, but I have not done this. This was my first time in there that I paid attention. You go in there. You pick out the clothes that you want. You go over to what looks like a little sink, and you throw everything in the sink, and it tells you how much your bill is, and you just pay right there. You don't talk to anybody.
2: Oh, yeah.
1: And then you get your own bag, and you put the stuff in the bag. You get your receipt, and you walk out. You throw. They have a whole counter with computers, and they have like a sink area. And you take everything that you're buying and you put it in the sink, and it automatically, because of the tags, charges you what you're buying. It adds up your total. Then you use your credit card. You pay. It prints out a receipt. Then you turn around and get a bag. You put everything in the bag, get your receipt, and you walk out.
2: All right. So listen. If I'm shopping in there and there's an extra item or something, whatever, and I walk out and you tackle me and stuff, screw you. I don't know your technology. I don't know all your stuff. You need to get that right. You need to make sure.
1: Yeah.
2: If I go, it was in the goddamn sink. I don't know why a sink for my clothes.
1: But there was nobody. No alarms are going off. Everything seemed to be going pretty smooth. Because whatever you put in there, it charges. And whatever you don't put in there, it's clearly not charging. Yeah, but so you tried to leave with that.
2: Also, God forbid, you're like, oh, no, we don't want this. Now what?
1: Yeah. I'm sure there's some way to figure all that out. But I was very impressed by that.
2: The future.
1: Actually, it's probably been around for a long time. It's probably the past now, but it was still impressive to me.
2: Yeah.
1: Zara. They did have some little twink walking around there in case you needed help.
2: Yeah, you know, whenever you walk into a store and they have like greeters and stuff, it's going to be expensive.
1: Yeah.
2: You know?
1: Yeah.
2: And they ask you if you want some champagne or you want something. And you're like, Jesus Christ, this is going to cost me so much money.
1: I realize that there's two types of women that I find attractive that I was unaware of.
2: Mm.
1: Women with freckles.
2: Okay.
1: And Indian women.
2: Yeah?
1: Yeah. As I was walking around the mall, I saw a lot of Indian women. I was like,
2: Indian, Native American, Indian from India, Pakistan.
1: From India. Yeah. Not that I'm not attracted to Native American women either, but just saying that in this specific case, I'm talking India.
2: Mm.
1: Yeah,
2: like full on wearing the outfit and stuff.
1: Sometimes
2: have the
1: little dot bindi. The whole deal. Yeah, is that what that's called?
2: Yeah,
1: yeah.
2: Third eye.
1: Mm.
2: They can see that you're a creep.
14: Like, what's her? Usha Vance.
1: Ooh, yeah, that's up there.
2: She is not attractive though.
1: Oh, I think she's not bad.
2: Really?
1: She's not bad. She's got that. It's a very firm look.
2: Yeah, there's a lot of very beautiful Indian women. I don't think she's one of them.
1: I follow this one lady on Instagram. Her name is like Dark Lady or something.
2: Yeah.
1: Yeah, there's some, but sometimes she looks okay.
2: She's got a real snake face.
1: Snake face?
2: Yeah. Yeah.
1: My father's lady that has a lot of freckles, and she's so adorable, and I think it's because of those freckles.
2: Have your wife spray on some freckles?
1: I mean, I still like my wife. She's
2: my wife will do it every once in a while. Spray on freckles? Action? Yeah. Yeah. Stay away
1: That's
2: from her.
1: Cute. Let me know when she does that.
2: Yeah. Yeah, the spray on freckles. What is some of the other stuff that...
1: I know a girl that got a tattoo of a mole.
2: Really?
1: And she's got, oh, it looked sexy as hell. It was like, it's like Kat Von D with that little dot. Is what
2: yeah, but
1: got.
2: That's...
3: It was like above her lip or something?
1: No, it was like on her, it was on her high cheek by her eye. It was sexy. Oh. Yeah, it was good.
2: I got to tell you, Julia Roberts, who is, you know, very beautiful, whatever. The other day I was watching Erin Brockovich, maybe her hottest. Maybe that may have been.
1: Yeah,
2: she
1: because
2: was the
1: Erin Brockovich slutted it up.
2: Right.
1: So they made her slut it up.
2: Yeah.
1: Yeah.
2: Slut it up and real bold.
1: She looks really
2: her,
1: good.
2: Her
1: really
2: hair
1: good.
2: And everything. Yeah.
1: Yeah.
2: Yeah.
1: She looked really good in that movie. She's a very, she's still beautiful.
2: She also looks like she could eat a public sub sideways. I mean, that is a big mouth.
1: She does have a big mouth. I love that mouth full of teeth.
2: Large mouth. Did you see Bruce Springsteen joined John Bon Jovi, at their final show at Madison Square Garden on Sunday night?
1: I did see that.
2: Did you hear any of it?
1: I did.
2: Take a little listen. Here is Bon Jovi and Bruce.
1: Singing the worst song.
2: Yeah, doing some middle-of-the-road, lame Bon Jovi half-ass country song. Here it is. Take a listen.

0: is the country duet song that he had with that girl that Bert knows. Bert's so funny. Bert, I told Bert, I go, oh, Jennifer Nettles, she banged John Madure. What? What? Yeah, she banged. Oh, I'll ask her. I'll totally ask her. Then I see Bert next time. I go, did you ever ask? He goes, no.
1: Yeah.
0: Like, you know, he talked to her about it, and she's like, do not talk about that.
1: He's
0: like, no.
1: A friend of mine in Tampa, Calhoun, he said that. And he's a really big fan. He knows John Bon Jovi.
0: Right.
2: Bert's skinny Bert now.
0: He looks good.
1: Yeah, he looks really good. Did you see him the other day stacking the weights on the Porosos?
3: I thought for sure that was all AI. Because he looks tiny and ripped, and then also like all the weights he was putting on the bottle.
1: Yeah, yeah. He looked really good. Yeah. I don't know whether they did anything, but he looks good.
0: You think he's next to get divorced?
1: Oh, I don't know.
0: Never.
1: Yeah, we didn't really talk about that. Because that happened when we were on the vacation.
0: With Tom and Christina.
1: Yeah, Tom and Christina.
0: I mean, it's not really to say. I feel like that was coming for a long time. In fact, when I was in L.A. for Bert's movie premiere, which is, what was that, 4 years ago?
1: Yeah.
0: He's like, oh, I got secret time. And I go, Tom and Christina got divorced. And he stopped and he looked at me like, how did you know? And I looked at him and I go, am I right? And he goes, no. He goes, something else. I went, okay. I thought for sure. And then when he came here to do the show for us in Clearwater, we did the same thing. We were backstage. He goes, secret time? I go, Tom and Christina? He goes, no, not yet.
1: Yeah.
2: They're still going to do their podcast even though they're divorced.
1: That is... So there's a couple things. One, when they're getting, you know, announced they're getting divorced, nobody was like, what?
0: Right.
1: You're like, okay. But I am waiting for that for about 2 months in when he snaps and loses it on her and is not married to her anymore and can say all the things he wanted to say the entire time. Yeah. That will be great.
2: When I heard that, I just thought they must be making a ridiculous amount of money doing that podcast.
1: Yeah.
0: And how hard is that podcast going to be when Tom's dating some smoke show 30-year-old?
2: Oh, yeah.
0: That's when it's going to get bad.
1: Well, it's funny because there was a clip of, remember when Christina was sick and had to get surgery and stuff, and there was a clip where she walks in and there's a hot blonde. Yeah, the other Christine, whatever, who are you? Oh, that's so funny. My name is Christine, too. Yeah. And he goes, yeah, this is new Christine.
0: But that's going to happen in real life when he starts dating 30-year-old smoke shows, and she's going to have to deal with that.
1: Yeah.
0: Or what if she goes first?
1: Could be.
0: Yeah.
2: I always felt she was only famous because she's married to Tom Segura. Her stand-up to me is not... I know some people love it. They think it's the greatest thing ever. I don't find her funny.
1: I've never heard her say anything funny.
0: No. She, to me, would have probably been more of a funnier, like a bridesmaid type actress. Like, I feel like she's a Saturday Night Live kind of funny actress.
1: Like a character. I could see that.
0: Live show. But it's not always... When it's a podcast, it's not always how funny you are. It's how... Galvin, you of all people should know. You're funny, but you make me better. You know what I mean? So sometimes the dynamic of the...
1: That's the sweetest thing you ever said to me. But her stand-up isn't funny.
2: No.
0: Yeah, I never saw it.
2: Her last special was, I couldn't get through it. It was like, this is bizarre.
0: I've never seen it. Yeah.
1: She also just isn't a funny person to me at all, you know?
2: No. Or,
3: it's also not geared towards you guys at all.
2: That's true.
3: Like, her last special, I'm pretty sure it was like... Something about
1: mom's
3: house.
2: Chicks love her. I get it.
3: Something, yeah. So it's very much geared towards the 30, 40, 50-year-old women.
2: Gotcha. I just think she's as popular as she is because of Tom.
0: Oh, cool.
2: Because was she when she was on The Real World or Road Rules or someone?
0: Yeah,
2: that,
0: Road Rules, sure.
2: That's where she came from. Yeah.
1: Yeah. When she was like 20 or something.
2: Right. Yeah.
1: Same with Theo Von. That's where Theo Von came from, too.
2: Yeah.
1: Yeah. Yeah, all over the internet, they're saying Theo Von is the reason that they're getting divorced.
2: Really?
1: I don't know why. I don't know what they're saying. I just see that headline everywhere. Yeah, I didn't investigate whatever. I think it's probably BS.
0: Yeah.
1: But
0: I blame Bobby Lee.
1: It's just funny. It could be Bobby Lee, too. You never know. Tom Cruise and Katie Holmes, their daughter, Suri, legally dropped her dad's last name.
0: How old is Suri?
1: She's probably 20-something.
0: Right? She's got to be, right?
3: I think she's like 24, 25, I think, because clip that I saw along with this headline was like her walking across the stage.
1: So she now goes by Suri Noel. So I guess that's her middle name or whatever. But didn't Brad Pitt's daughter just do that too?
3: Yeah.
1: Like all these, you know.
2: She's 20.
0: Brad Pitt's daughter is young, below age, just naturally beautiful.
3: Well, looks just like
1: Angelina Jolie. I mean... Yeah. I couldn't imagine that not being a good-looking kid.
0: I wonder why this kid doesn't like Tom Cruise.
1: Who knows?
0: I don't know. I have no idea.
3: Because he's crazy.
0: Is he? I mean, I met his son, and his son seems to get along with him pretty well, and his son seems like a really normal kid.
1: I would love for Tom Cruise to go, cool, no, not my last name, no money.
0: Yeah, he might have to. Yeah.
3: Well, I don't think she really wants anything. I don't think she really wants to have a relationship with him.
2: Mm. Also, maybe you don't want to go everywhere you go and you get to put Cruise on your last name, and then people know.
0: Well, that's not why she's doing it. Yeah. I get that if she wanted to just go, you know, try to have a little bit of a normal life.
1: If I was Tom Cruise's son, I'd go by Cruise.
0: Yeah.
1: I'd be like double Cruise.
0: That kid is not he's not one of those kids where he's like, hey, look at me, I'm Tom Cruise's kid at all. Yeah.
1: Jay and Silent Bob are moving where the grass is greener. The stoner icons, played by Jason Mewes and Kevin Smith, will star in a new video game called Jay and Silent Bob Joint Venture. Both men have been involved in its development. While Farmsville in Stardew Valley and other farming games have been family-friendly, this one is described as a raunchy take on the genre.
0: Me selling the weed, making the weed.
1: Yeah, with the trailer teasing that marijuana will be a key part of the duo's crops. Gotcha. Yeah.
2: Love it.
0: I used to play, did you ever, I'm looking right now and see if it's still a thing.
1: I did not. I never played it. Whatever you're about to say, I never played it. I know if it's any of the farm or the things and the poking and the...
0: It was called edrugtrader.com.
1: No.
0: And it was just a numbers game. You got so much drugs, they gave you this much weed, this much coke, this much something else. And it's just numbers. Like, you had 16 weed, 16 coke, 16 heroin, say, and you got a hammer and a baseball bat. And then it would add up to your numbers, and then you would have to try and rob other, and every time you would rob them, you would go up higher in the list.
1: Right.
0: It was so dumb, but we were so hooked on it for so long, but I just looked it up, and it doesn't seem like it exists anymore.
1: Yeah, I don't know. I never get in. I think the last game that was like a big hit that I actually jumped on and played a little bit was Angry Birds.
0: Yeah, I love Angry Birds.
1: Yeah, but I mean, that was like the last thing. Otherwise, I just play solitaire. I don't play any of the farming things. I don't play any of Candy Crush. I don't play any of those things.
0: Yeah, I got a couple little minor ones I play while I poop. Yeah. That's it.
1: Judge ruled that the singer David D4VD, that guy.
0: Yeah, the guy who killed the girl.
1: Must stand trial for allegedly killing and dismembering a 14-year-old girl.
0: You think if you're dismembering her, you're trying to get rid of it.
1: Oh, yeah.
0: He just left it parked in the Tesla, didn't he?
1: Yeah, put it in the trunk.
0: He gave up.
1: Yeah.
0: Gross.
1: But maybe he was trying to move it somewhere and couldn't move it anywhere at the time, whatever. And then he was like, I got to go on tour. Because
0: just leave it in there. Yeah. Imagine being on stage in front of 20,000 people singing, knowing that you got a dead body in your trunk somewhere back
4: home. Singing about the actual murder.
0: Oh, that's right. He had a song about doing the murder. Yeah.
1: Sure that'll go into his trial. You dismembered a 14-year-old girl. You took her life. Yeah. Dismembered her so the family can't even have a proper funeral, and then you're up there on stage singing about murder.
0: About it,
4: you wrote a song about it.
1: Yeah. I don't want to hear it. And then finally, in news, we were talking about Powerball and Mega Millions and all that stuff. This is one of those would you rather, what would you do type of things, whatever. If you had a choice between instantly receiving $50,000 or flipping a coin with a 50-50 chance to win $1 million, which would you pick?
0: All right, save it for after break. Okay. I got something
1: going to get to it. Yeah. And then I have it broken down on who would pick what.
0: All right. We'll do that when we come back.
1: $50,000 guaranteed or flip a coin with a chance to win $1 million or nothing.
0: It's going to weigh on me.
1: I got to tell you, it is so easy for me.
0: Is it? All right, save it. Same. We'll take a quick break. We'll talk about it when we come back. It's the Mike Calta the Show. 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

0: 1025 The Bone. The guys from Deep Inside the Music, Ronnie D and the boys, are going to be here in the 9 o'clock hour. We'll go deep inside some music tracks, and we'll hear some stuff that you've never heard before. We haven't had those guys on in a while. You can check them out on YouTube. Just search Deep Inside the Music. It comes right up. And I want to remind everybody, your chance to go on Calta Cruise 20 is limited only to winning your way in, because other than being on a waiting list, you pretty much missed out. It's sold out. And the two ways for you to go are either to stop by Stingray Chevrolet, the big store on I-4, exit 22, Plant City, and scan the QR code, or wait and take your chances at our Christmas pub crawl, which we will be, I think the date has been announced. Not announced, but I think it's been decided it's going to be December 18th.
1: Mm.
0: And that'll be our last day on the air. That'll be the day we do the pub crawl, our big Christmas party, the whole thing. And that'll be the chance for you to win. I think we give away, what, four cruises?
1: I think so, yeah. Back out to Newport Richey?
0: I think that's the best spot, don't
1: you? It's great. It's always a great turnout. It's a lot of fun. I mean,
0: the people over there are awesome. They show up in golf carts, and they dress up, and we walk from bar to bar. And then the band will probably play at the last bar like we did last year.
2: So last year, that time, the whole area there was under construction, that whole back street.
0: Right.
2: That's all now been finished, and it's all like a giant courtyard. That street, you can't drive through it anymore.
1: Oh,
2: it's just
1: cool.
2: A huge walkway behind all those bars.
0: Perfect.
2: It's really nice.
0: And now I have full knowledge of the Red Room. So now we're going there after full-on after party.
1: Carmen, maybe was one of the best lines ever was at the Christmas pub crawl.
3: Don't say it.
1: Whenever she went to stage dive and told people.
0: Don't say it. Because you know that would have happened.
1: Yeah,
3: exactly.
0: Carmen was stage diving, but she didn't want to be molested while she was stage diving.
1: Mm-hmm.
0: Yeah. I had seen a lot of that going on at livestock back in the day. A lot of girls getting up on shoulders, guys just reaching up and grabbing boobies and doing all sorts of things.
3: Yeah. And once you're up there, you're at the mercy of the people.
0: Yeah.
3: You know what I mean? Like, or you just flip out and then you end up crashing on the cement. So. Yeah.
0: Can I tell you, I just got excited for Christmas time pub crawl.
1: It'd be nice.
0: In my system, though.
1: The weather's all nice.
0: Yeah.
1: It's a lot of fun. You were playing a little Jay-Z coming back there, and, you know, with the guys from Deep Inside the Music coming, I saw a cool thing that kind of ties those two together. It was Rick Rubin, and I'm sure you've probably seen it before, for 99 Problems, where he's talking to him, and he goes, what if in the beginning you just go a cappella, and then, you know, once you hit that line, then the drums come in and whatever, and Jay-Z's like, yeah, let's do it, and then
0: that's
1: they play
0: the best song.
1: And you're like, oh, that's so cool. Yeah.
0: But what is that riff?
1: That thing? I don't think it's from anything.
0: I don't think so
1: it's
0: either.
1: It's a great drum beat and a great, you know, riff thing, whatever. But I don't think it's from anything else.
0: Mm. Well, it's good.
1: Not that I'm aware of.
0: The that documentary that they made with Linkin Park, where they did the crossover.
1: Yeah.
0: A lot of people hate that. I really like that. And I don't even like Linkin Park. I just thought it was good to see Jay-Z sing the Linkin Park stuff and Linkin Park sing the Jay-Z stuff. But they show about how hard it is, you know, how guys are trying to just die and make beats for Jay-Z.
1: I'm sure.
0: What kind of money that makes you if you get to pick one of your beats.
2: Yeah, to make or break you.
0: Yeah, you know? For sure.
1: Oh, so it says that it's sampled from Long Red by Mountain.
0: Oh.
1: I didn't know that.
0: Let's find out.
1: Yeah.
0: Long Red. Yep, there it is.
1: No, that's Buck Cherry. Lit up.
4: Oh, yeah!
0: It is. I was like, that's very familiar.

0: Not hearing it.
1: Yeah, that's for drums. He also sampled The Big Beat by Billy Squire.
2: What is it, The Big Beat?
0: This says the famous guitar riff in Jay-Z's 99 Problems is sampled from the song Long Red by the rock band Mountain.
2: All right. Well, that was definitely not true. Yeah, this sounds more like...
0: Well, that's the drums. Yeah. Okay, well, no.
2: It's going to come in.

0: Maybe we leave this deep inside the music, guys.
1: Yeah. I got to tell you, Billy Squire is great. I love Billy Squire. Yeah. He's got a lot of great stuff. And if you listen to Billy Squire, I'm always amazed at how much his stuff sounds like Zeppelin.
0: Oh, yeah, yeah.
1: Very Zeppelin-esque.
0: Yeah, yeah, he sounds like him.
1: Yeah.
2: And then he wore pink on an album cover.
1: And ruined his whole career, yeah.
0: Yep.
1: Bon Jovi tried to help him. Yep. Didn't work. Yeah, so before the break, we were talking about, we're talking about Powerball, and we're talking about Mega Millions and all that money and stuff, which brings us to a choice. If you had a choice between instantly receiving $50,000, you got it. It's in your bank. You got it, $50,000. Or you could flip a coin and win $1 million or get nothing. What do you do?
0: I've been thinking about it all through the break. I know exactly what I do.
1: Okay.
0: I flip the coin.
1: I flip the coin.
0: Flip the coin. 50 grand is a lot of money, but it's not $1 million.
1: 50 grand is a lot of money, but I'm taking my chances. A 50-50 chance at winning $1 million, I'm taking that. Gio?
3: I'm taking the 50.
0: You are?
3: 100%.
1: Yeah.
0: Carmen?
4: Taking the 50.
0: Really?
4: Yeah. Yeah, I mean, I need the money.
3: Yeah.
4: I don't want to take a chance. And I'm not a gambler, so it's more of a,
3: My gambling record's not...
2: No, not good.
3: ...successful.
4: And the thing is, like, that is life-changing for me. You know what I mean?
1: I'm not saying you shouldn't. That makes absolute sense, and it's good, and you have $50,000, and you're like, yeah, who knows whether I would have, but I could have lost, and I could have nothing.
4: Right.
1: But I'm taking that chance. I'll flip that coin. Joe, what are you doing?
2: I would really want to take the 50, but I don't think I could forgive myself if I didn't flip the coin.
1: Oh, yeah?
2: Yeah. I'd want to take the 50, though.
0: So would you take $1 million if it meant somebody else in the world had to die?
2: No.
1: But you don't know who it is?
0: You don't know who it is. You don't even hear about it.
1: Could be a family member.
0: Could be a family
1: member. Could be somebody you've never met and never would meet. And it doesn't matter. Could be a pedophile. Could be a really bad person.
0: Could be a cute baby.
1: Could be the best person. Could be the sweetest person in the world. Yeah. For $1 million? No. I don't think I'd do it. Just the chances.
0: If they go, well, Galvin, it turned out it was...
1: just the chances Bobby is my wife and then I have to kill myself. You know what I mean?
0: Because
1: I
0: need to keep all that money.
1: Yeah. I couldn't live with that. I'd be so guilty and so sad.
2: Bad karma.
1: Yeah.
0: I know. That's such a hard decision. That's a movie that they made.
1: Yeah. Oh yeah.
0: And I've seen that movie. It's very creepy. It's hard.
1: So someone conducted a poll with this and found that 65% of Americans would take the guaranteed 50,000.
0: Really?
1: Yeah. So more than half Americans, 25% want to flip the coin for $1 million and risk walking away with nothing. 10% of the people aren't sure what they do. They'd have to think about it a little bit more.
3: How do you not know?
1: Yeah, I know. Well, that's
3: pick something.
1: But that's also,
3: yeah,
1: why you're not getting $1 million. How do you like that? It says that for what it's worth, the region with the most gamblers is out west. Which makes sense. Yeah. Casinos out that way. Midwesterners are most likely to just take the quick 50,000. Also, men, 32%, were a lot more likely to want to flip the coin than women, only at 18%.
0: I don't feel like my life would change. It would be positive to have $50,000 for sure.
1: Sure.
0: But I don't feel like it would change that dramatically. Whereas if I had to say I get nothing, I would be like, what are we going to do now? We don't have the 50,000.
1: If I flipped a coin and walked away with nothing, I would be mad that I didn't have the 50,000, but I still feel good about taking the chance for $1 million.
0: Yes, I agree with that.
1: I go, yeah, that sucks.
0: Yep.
1: But also, I'm not going to go, I have to go on food stamps. You know what I mean?
0: Yeah.
3: Losing sucks, and I think losing the $1 million would suck.
2: Who knows?
3: Yeah. I think because I flip the coin and I lose... And I go, well, of course I lost.
1: Here's the problem, though, is you take that $50,000 and then you go home. You still flip that coin and you go, God damn it, it was tails. You know what
4: I mean? Yeah.
3: I don't even want to do that. I'm like, give me the guarantee.
1: You're never flipping a coin for the rest of your life.
3: Never again. Mm. Just give me the 50 and let me get out of here.
1: Yeah.
4: Because that is such a big difference.
1: Yeah.
3: It's a
1: huge difference, Carmen.
2: The grand goes very quickly.
4: It does.
2: Yeah.
4: But also, no money goes even faster.
2: Yeah.
4: So, I don't know.
1: You already said. You already locked in.
0: Yeah, you already took your 50 grand.
4: You can't, yeah. this hasn't happened yet. I could change my mind.
2: Nope. Should we flip a coin?
0: Let's do it.
1: It's 20 times more, Carmen, that you would have.
4: Right. That's a big difference. Oh.
0: Hold on. Let me see if I have a coin.
1: All right. We'll go around and we'll flip for each person.
0: No.
3: I don't want to know. I don't like this game because I don't like it. I just don't want to play.
0: I got rosary beads.
1: You know what's so weird is I had cash on me yesterday, and I was like, it's so weird to have cash now. You know, like I always pay for everything with my phone, that now handling cash, I'm like, this is weird.
3: Who's carrying change in their pockets?
2: Well,
3: Joe. I imagine Joe's got some pennies.
2: Old man change.
4: I always got a quarter because of Aldi.
2: When you're standing in line and you want them to hurry up, you just jingle the change.
0: Hold on.
2: Your slacks.
3: I got that.
2: That's it'll work.
1: Oh, there you go. Yeah, what is that?
3: Yeah.
1: What is it?
3: It's from Germany.
1: Oh, sorry.
2: Oh, boy.
3: Yeah, they gave me that at the Bucks.
1: Oh, that's cool. Yeah, All right, so Bucks flag is heads, and then the other one is the stadium is tails.
2: Okay, so which one's the mill and which one's the 50?
1: So heads is 50, tails is the million.
0: No.
3: Well, no, it's million or nothing, tails. Yeah.
4: Yeah.
3: Bucks flag is million, other side, nothing.
1: Oh, yeah, that's right, that's right. Okay, so Bucks flag is a million. Who wants to go first?
0: I'll go first.
1: You go first?
0: I'm going for the million.
1: All right, you're going for the million. I'm going to catch it and flip it over.
0: And it's a Bucks flag, I get the million.
1: Bucks flag, you get a million. $1 million.
0: Yeah!
3: Damn it.
1: Joe, you want to go next?
2: Yeah, okay.
1: All right.
2: Heads.
1: Nothing.
2: Nothing.
1: You don't get to choose. The Bucks flag is a million, so it didn't come up. It came
4: but
1: up the building.
4: That Zero. Changes your odds then, right? No. If you're not getting to call heads or tails?
1: No.
4: Wouldn't that change your odds?
1: No.
3: No. Okay. Still 50-50.
1: All right, Gio, you ready?
3: I'm going to lose.
1: You're right. You lost.
3: See, I knew it. Take the 50 and just be happy.
1: Yep. Carmen, you ready? Here goes for you.
4: Yep.
1: Carmen, you lost.
0: $1 million.
4: That's why I took 50.
1: All right.
3: This is Galvin.
2: Oh, no.
0: Reflip.
1: Oh, no,
0: yeah, reflip.
1: All right, I'll reflip.
0: Make it safe.
1: $1 million.
3: I lost. Carmen lost. Mike. Joe lost.
1: That's right. Yeah. Me and Mike.
0: Yeah, we are rich. We are rich.
1: I did the same thing.
3: That's a big point.
0: Oh, all right. When do they come, Galvin?
1: I don't know. I don't know. What
0: I mean, I'm looking out my back door waiting for them to get there.
1: Yeah.
0: You're right. It's in your crotch.
3: No, I'm right.
1: He lost $1 million and can't catch
3: lost
1: coin.
3: The coin.
0: Yeah. I can't believe that none of us have any change on it.
1: Why would we?
0: I can't believe it. It's just that can't believe it. That's where we're at.
1: Yeah.
0: We're at the point where nobody has change.
3: Oh, this has got the Hofbräu House on it.
0: Oh. So
1: how funny is that? Out of five,
2: yep.
1: 2-1-3 lost. So, I mean, basically, almost 50-50.
0: I knew I'd win. Yeah.
3: I knew I'd lose.
0: Yeah, I know. We manifested.
3: Yeah, probably.
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0: Speaking of Hofbräu Haus, my wife wants to go to Georgia for Thanksgiving. We were talking about that yesterday, and I was into it a little bit, but I thought they have that Hofbräu Haus there, and that got me the most excited.
3: Yeah, Helen, Georgia is like a little German town.
0: Yeah, nice there.
3: Dude, I was just in Georgia. I went to Blue Ridge, and it was awesome. I loved it.
0: My only problem is, this is what I'm facing now, these are the years that I'm in, is that I don't want to leave here if my son has to work and leave him alone for Thanksgiving. So
3: this was the first time we went on like a trip and my son didn't go because he had to work.
0: Yeah.
3: So it was definitely weird because we've never been on like a, you know, a getaway like that without him.
0: We have a getaway coming up that I can't wait for. My wife and I are just going on a cruise together and I can't wait just to do, we haven't done an adult alone vacation in years. I'm ready to get the hell out of here. I don't even know. I have no idea where the cruise is going or any of that information.
3: That's all.
0: I don't even care.
1: And yeah. Now with $1 million, it'll
0: now
1: be
0: I got nice. $1 million. Yeah, mm-hmm. I have to tell you. I know, Galvin. I agree with you as well. But if anybody should win this Powerball, it should be me because I don't need a lot. You give me $25 million, that's probably more than I need for the rest of my life. You give me $800 million to give away, I'd just start giving away money.
1: Yeah, you say that, but yeah. You're not going to. I mean, no. I'm just certain that you would give away some money and help charity. And obviously, you have your own foundation right. And stuff, so you're already giving money and doing that stuff. But there's going to be so many people, it's going to make you sour on it, where you're like, I'm not giving anybody anything.
0: I don't think I'd idiots. Talk to anybody. First of all, I need Pete. I'd have to pay Pete, and Pete's job is to tell people yes or no. Pete has no problem doing that.
1: Yeah, but here's the thing, is you're going to hear through the grapevine, somebody that you gave $50,000, he only gave me $50,000. And then you're going, done. Everyone's done.
0: No one
4: else gets anything else.
1: You already gave it to him. You already gave it to
0: him. Right, but they get no more.
1: Yeah, but also then I think you're soured on the whole thing, and you don't give anybody money.
3: Yep. All of a sudden, your phone numbers change. Like, try to text Mike. And
0: I'm telling you, no, I win. Everybody at Cox Media Group in Tampa gets $50,000.
3: No way.
1: Insane.
3: No way. Insane. You say that because it sounds cool.
0: Even Drew. I give it to everybody.
3: You're not giving now.
1: You don't even know half the people.
0: No, you're not, but they're all going to get it.
1: Yeah,
0: they're all
1: getting it. Insane.
3: I don't believe that.
0: Yeah. Listen, I'm telling you right now. I'm committing to it live on the air. That if I win the Powerball or the Mega Millions, everybody at Cox Media Group Tampa is getting $50,000.
1: All right, let's just say you get $350 million.
0: Yeah.
1: And you're giving everybody at Cox Media Group $50,000.
0: Here's what I would tell, what I would say to you. I would say to my $350 million, 25 in there for Joey, 25 for Juliana. That leaves me $300 million.
1: Okay, so $300 million, and then you're going to give away $2 or $3 million to the people at Cox?
0: Yes.
3: Well, so you're one of the
0: And then I'm going to give you guys millions of dollars each.
1: What, put a number
0: like
1: on
0: 2 million each.
1: Okay.
0: With cars from Stingray Chevrolet.
3: I love okay. it. You're I'm one of, happy. If not the highest paid person in the building right now. Why don't you give everybody $50?
0: Because I'm not in a financial position to do that. But I'm not in a financial position to do that.
3: Of course you are.
0: I can give everybody $10.
3: All right, let's do it.
0: No.
3: what's the difference? It'd be the exact same amount of money from your account.
4: No, percentage-wise. That's way different.
0: Yeah. Once,
4: when you have that level of money,
0: it's coming right now from my mortgage payment I do that.
3: Yeah, give that same percentage right now. Give everybody $5.
0: What I'm saying is if I give everybody $5, I'm pulling that from my mortgage payment and my kids' college tuition and all. If I do it the other way, I'm doing it all this extra money that I have.
3: Oh, I forgot.
0: Before.
3: You're struggling right now.
1: Carmen.
3: You're not giving anybody anything is my point.
0: You don't know what I'm giving.
3: You're getting nothing.
1: Who do you want to win, Mike or me?
4: Galvin.
1: Yeah.
0: Why Galvin? Hold on. Let me take notes. Why Galvin?
4: That's fine. Well, because Galvin is better with money than you are.
0: I told Galvin, I think that if he wins, I spend the next 3 weeks at the edge of my seat wondering if he's actually going to give us that money.
4: No, Galvin comes through. If Galvin has said he would give us all money except for Gio, and Galvin comes through.
1: Also, the fact that I'm coming through with the money and we're doing stuff and I'm paying for it.
4: Right.
1: You don't even have to pay for it. And then while we're doing stuff, while we're at the casino and gambling and doing stuff, I go, Joe, here, $100,000. One hand. You win, you get half.
4: Yeah. The problem with you is you have a large family.
0: I'm going to be like, show me a nipple.
4: Yeah. But you got your dad, your brother, your kids, your nieces and nephews. And then on top of that, your wife is the one who really controls the money. And she's not paying for stuff and giving us gifts. And
0: I have already said to my wife, if I win, I take care of the people on the show. And then we take care of our family. And then we cut everybody else off.
3: And new wife doesn't control the money.
0: New wife. She's too dumb. She's too dumb to control money.
1: New wife can't count to 10.
3: What are you talking about?
0: I married Tom Segura with this money. Attorney Patrick Smith just texted me and said there is a gift tax.
3: Oh.
0: So when you gift money, you still have to pay taxes on it.
3: Yeah.
1: So okay.
0: Might go down.
1: Well, guess what? Patrick Smith, out. I'm not giving it.
0: Oh, yeah. How much do I give Tom?
1: Technically, he doesn't work for the station.
0: It's true.
3: Yeah.
0: But he does have an office. Or he did.
4: And he has helped you with tickets in the past. He's helped you.
1: Dom's rich.
0: Well, I'd give Dom some money. Dom's been a part of the show for 20 years, 15 years.
1: I, unlike you, do not give everybody at Cox Media money. I give certain people. and let them talk about it.
0: Yeah. Well, I would give certain people more money. I would give Jason more money than I give, I don't know, somebody else.
4: But Jason makes a good living.
1: So what? All right, so who are you giving more? Jason, Mike Olivero. Who are you giving more?
0: Mike Olivero.
1: Mike Olivero, John Brennan.
0: Mike Olivero.
1: Mike Olivero, Melanie. Ooh, who's making weird burpy noises? Is that you, Carmen?
4: Sorry, that was my throat.
1: Yeah.
0: Mike Olivero or Melanie? Probably Mike Olivero.
1: Mm.
0: I know, but only because even Melanie would be like, give it to Mike. Not that I'm giving nothing to Melanie. I just would give more to Mike.
1: Yeah?
0: Yeah. Who would you give more to? John Brennan or Mike Olivero?
1: Probably pretty close on those two.
0: Right.
1: Yeah. Who would you pick? I have to give one more than the other, probably John Brennan. I'm closer to John Brennan, but it would be very close between those two for sure. Both get money.
0: All right. How about, let me venture out a little bit. Pete or Josh? My Pete, not yours.
3: Wrong Pete?
0: Wrong, right Pete.
1: Your Pete and Josh probably get very similar as well.
0: Right.
1: To each other.
0: Right.
1: Yeah.
0: Because you got to take care of the band, guys. Oh, I would give so much money to Tom.
1: Oh, I wouldn't.
0: I would. Yeah. Yeah, I'd still make him work for me, but I'd just give him a bunch of money.
1: He'd try and buy a bride or do something.
0: I can give Tom $10 million and he would still be like, I'll pick you up at $3.
1: Yeah. I got vacation days.
0: In fact, that's my list goes Mike Olivero, Tom.
1: For most money?
0: Making sure I take care of people.
1: Outside of the show?
0: Yeah, outside of the show. And
1: we all get the same from you?
0: I mean, I think to make it fair, to not make anybody mad, that would probably be the way to go.
1: Yeah, I think same thing. Whatever, you and Joe and Carmen all get money.
2: Yeah, I wouldn't care if somebody got more than me.
0: I wouldn't care either.
2: No, you gotta tell me.
1: Yeah. You get nothing.
4: He's a doubter.
1: I just keep playing the tape. I'm sure you'll win.
3: Listen, I can't wait for this to happen. It's gonna be so much fun.
0: I'm gonna go on that show where the millionaire home buyer. You ever watch that guy?
1: No, I just want to hang out with that guy. You're gonna go on the show, How the Lottery Ruined My Life.
0: Yeah, that might be true too.
1: It's a one of a kind.
0: Would you move?
1: I think I would stay in the area, but I would get a different house in a different area, whatever. I'd probably build something huge, like in the Keystone area over there. Yeah. You know, so I'd still
2: get some land.
1: Yeah, I'd definitely have some land. You know, and I'm not going to go crazy. Probably like 5 acres, and I'm not going to go crazy house, but a nice big house. You know, definitely a lot of stuff with dogs and helping, you know.
0: If Tom didn't have all those kids, I'd have him live on my property.
1: Yeah.
0: He'd be property manager.
1: Right.
0: Just take care. Maybe Soph will want to live with us.
1: Oh.
0: That'd be wonderful.
3: Joe moves in for sure.
0: I think Joe lives here now.
1: Could be.
2: You don't know.
0: I don't know. I'm not even mad about it, Joe.
3: You built Joe a little house on the compound, and he just lives there.
2: I was upset when you gave away the dollhouse. I really thought I was going to go in there.
0: I'm sorry.
3: Like, what's that little shack? Oh, that's where Joe lives out there.
0: That thing was so cool and so underutilized.
2: I know. Yeah. And, well, you should have turned it into a tree house.
0: Well, you mean put that whole thing in a tree?
2: Yeah.
0: Oh, I never even thought of that.
2: Yeah.
0: My daughter's at the point where she's driving a golf cart every night. She doesn't care about dollhouses anymore.
1: How many of her friends have golf carts?
0: All of them.
1: They all have, so they got a gang?
0: Yeah, they got a gang. They got a motorcycle gang.
1: They doing anything? They decorating stuff, putting some rope lights on there or anything?
0: No, because I'm just borrowing my golf cart right now from my 4Power. We're trying to teach her how to drive so that we could see that we buy one. To see if it's, you know, she can handle it. And I don't think she's at that point yet. But the more she drives, the more she's learning. Like, she took it out last night for a little while, did some laps around.
1: I got to tell you, 100% great for her in the long run to driving a car.
0: Yep.
2: Yeah.
1: Because whenever I was a kid, I was driving a lawnmower. I was riding motorcycles. Then eventually driving cars by the time I was 11.
0: Yeah.
1: You know, but I knew how to, by the time it took for me to get my license, I was like, yeah, I got this. All I had to do is learn the actual rules. I already
0: Nobody
1: knew how to drive.
0: Ever let me drive their car.
1: Oh, really?
0: And when I went to driver's ed, the driver's ed teacher's like, all right, is there anybody in this car who's never drove a car before? And I was like, me. Yeah. And he said, never drove a car? I go, not really. I just, my mother never let me drive. Also, my mother drove a stick shift.
1: Yeah.
0: So I couldn't, it was hard to learn, but I can drive a stick shift now.
1: Yeah. My first car I bought was stick shift and I never drove one. Figured it out.
0: Yeah.
2: Well, you, if you ride motorcycles.
1: Right, I was riding motorcycles. Yeah, I knew what was what.
3: Yeah.
1: I grind the gears for like the first

0: Dude, perfect.
1: Yes.
0: Yeah. So we're gonna give away some stuff when we come back from break.
1: Okay.
0: We're gonna play a game.
1: Okay.
0: Don't be so negative, Nelly.
1: I'm not. It's just, you know, this, you know, I get it. We want to give our tickets away. But you give them away early, and then...
2: Yeah, but it's already Tuesday. What are we waiting
1: already
2: for?
1: Already Tuesday? It's only Tuesday.
2: Why are we trying to hold on to these things?
0: It's Tuesday, and my 9 o'clock hour is busy today, so I need to... If I'm going to do it, this is my window of opportunity.
1: Okay.
2: Blow them out.
1: I support it, but like maybe just one pair of tickets.
0: We'll see how it goes.
1: Okay.
0: Sometimes I get on the run where I just can't stop.
1: I know.
0: You don't know how bad I wish I could win that lottery now.
3: Yeah.
4: Me too, Michael.
3: Well, you got to get your tickets.
0: If, I know what you're going to say, and I disagree, but if we were all going to go on a vacation, where would we go?
3: I mean...
0: I know you're going to say Vegas.
3: Yeah, you would think, because you want to party and do that stuff, but also, you know, I mean...
0: Think we could do better than Vegas.
3: Anywhere you want.
0: That's true.
3: I mean, I'd love to go to Brazil. I'd love to go to London.
0: I don't have that desire to go to Brazil.
3: No?
0: No.
2: What about Dubai? They say Dubai is a lot of fun. Bird's just in Dubai.
0: Was he?
2: I think so, yeah.
0: I would do Dubai. That would be nice.
2: They say it's pretty crazy over there.
3: Yeah.
1: Going to no toilet parties, though.
0: What's a toilet party?
1: You know.
3: Right. But also, where's the next UFC? Let's go.
0: Yeah. That'd be cool, too. Shane Missler. That was that kid's name.
2: Yeah.
0: We'll do what he did and just go to all the fun stuff.
2: He's at ringside WrestleMania. Then he's at the ringside for the Celtics finals. Then he's at the Super Bowl.
0: Hot girlfriend.
2: Yeah.
0: I wonder where my wife would really fall on that. If she'd be like, yeah, go do whatever you want. Just leave me alone and give me that money.
2: Probably.
3: By the way, the next numbered UFC is UFC 330 in Philadelphia. Pass. Yeah. We're not doing that.
0: Thanks, LeBron. Mm. Yeah. All right, phone lines are filling up. We'll take a quick break. We'll play a game when we come back. It's the Mike Calta Show. 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

0: 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It's 102.5 The Bone. I can never understand how, if you're going to hire a real estate agent, whether it's somebody trying to sell your home for you, whether you want to buy a home, why you would do that with an agent that doesn't live here in the area. My guy Jeff Borum and his team at teamborum.com are right here in the Tampa Bay area. You can meet with them, talk to them, see them, go to their office. 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You're not doing it all through computers and emails. 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And if you're looking to buy a home, probably your biggest investment that you make in your entire life, that's definitely something you don't want to be faceless. 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Carmen, I played a little John Mellencamp on the way back. I did that just for you.
1: Oh, thank you.
2: No problem.
1: Thank you so much.
3: Loves it.
1: Why?
3: Because.
0: Because we have John Mellencamp tickets to give away.
1: You are so smart.
3: See? What's your favorite Mellencamp song,
0: yeah,
3: Carmen?
0: Yeah, Carmen, you got to have one.
1: Oh, yeah. I mean, you know.
0: Nope. Tell us.
1: I'd probably have to go Cantaloupe.
4: Yeah, Mondays. Cantaloupe's good. Cantaloupe Mondays is one of my favorites.
0: Yeah.
4: Yeah. A classic.
0: Avocado Tuesdays are terrible, but Cantaloupe Mondays.
4: I sang that for karaoke one time.
0: Cantaloupe Mondays? Yeah,
1: it's a hit.
0: It's a Cantaloupe Monday. Joe, you may want to think about switching up your tunes.
5: All right.
0: Joe.
5: Yes.
0: Are you going on the Burt Cruise this year?
5: Probably. I don't know. Maybe. Why? When is it?
0: I don't know. I don't know any of the details.
5: I mean,
0: I don't know when it is, who's going, or any of that stuff yet.
5: I mean, I'd like to go, Michael. It's the only time I can actually have a nice
4: November
5: room on a cruise.
0: It is November. I just don't know what the date is.
3: 19th to the 23rd.
6: Look how easy that was. How'd you figure that out?
0: No. I didn't say it's a perplexing mystery. I just off the top of my head didn't know.
3: Yeah. Burt Kreischer, Whitney Cummings, Miss Pat.
0: Well, go slow. Burt Kreischer, Whitney Cummings, Miss Pat. Okay. I don't really know Whitney Cummings.
3: Big J Okerson.
0: I know Big J.
3: Felipe Esparza.
0: I know Felipe.
3: Sam J.
0: I don't know Sam.
3: I saw her The Rose. She was very funny.
0: Oh, she's funny, but I just don't know her.
3: Joe DeRosa.
0: I know Joe.
3: Rosebud Baker.
0: I know Rose.
3: Catherine Blanford.
0: I know Catherine.
3: Ian Fidance.
0: I know Ian.
3: Shane Torres.
0: I know Shane.
3: Dave Williamson.
0: I know Dave.
3: Cypher Sounds.
0: I don't know Cypher, but I know who he is.
3: And that's it.
0: It's good I know all those people.
3: Yeah.
0: Oh, I feel comfortable in that crew.
3: Mm-hmm. Do you know DJ Airwolf or DJ E-Rock?
0: No.
3: Or the Docksiders Yacht Rock Experience?
0: Yes, the Docksiders.

0: Riders, I know. I think I played the Dox Riders on the show yesterday.
1: Yeah.
0: Yeah. That'll be good. That'll be a great show.
1: Also, if you want to get tattoos, Liberty Tattoo, whatever that is.
0: I will come back with a tattoo.
1: Miami to Cozumel, November 19th through the 23rd.
0: Can you imagine if I get a Burt tattoo?
1: No. No.
0: No. It's not happening.
1: Matching
2: what
1: tattoos?
2: Would you get?
0: No.
2: Like Burt's face?
0: I don't even know.
2: Right.
0: No, I'm saying no. There's no way
1: that's happening. The
0: machine? No way that's happening. but I think I am going to go on the cruise. And I enjoyed the last time.
3: It was great last time.
1: Do you guys get the Oprah suite again?
0: I don't know. That's the thing. That's why I don't know who's going because I don't know how much room we have.
4: I don't see them downgrading you without telling you.
0: But they haven't told me anything about the cruise.
3: Yeah, but they didn't tell us last time either.
0: No, but I did talk to Leanne last time, and she's like, how many people are going? And I go, just three of us or four of us, whatever it was. And she's like, that's it? And I go, well, yeah, I don't want to stick six people in a two-bedroom room. And I didn't say that, obviously. I don't want to be that guy.
4: Well, I would plan for, like, six going, and that way...
0: Then I have to tell people, two people they can't go?
4: Let them know up front. Mm-hmm. Say, hey, you may not be able to go, whatever, plan for it, whatever, that way... They go, how many people are going? Six. Okay, good. You got the same room as last time.
0: Can I tell you what I really enjoyed? I woke up one afternoon on a Saturday, and I got my sleep in. I woke up, and there was nobody around. Everybody was out, and I went, I'm just going to go to the casino and play blackjack. And I went in there and just sat there by myself and played blackjack, and it was wonderful. Like, I didn't have to worry. It wasn't my cruise. So yeah. I didn't have to do anything. I didn't have to cater to anybody. Right. I just sat there alone.
3: That's
0: and
3: more of a vacation than our cruise, for sure.
0: Oh, for sure. Yeah. Although I love our cruise. Yeah, I love too. Interacting with the people and all that stuff. But yeah, you're right. It's more of a vacation.
3: But there's no place you got to be. It's, nope. You know, I mean, nope. There's free booze everywhere.
0: I think the only shows we went to see were Burt and Mark Norman did the podcast together.
3: Mm-hmm.
0: And then the karaoke stuff. And I don't even think we went to any of the comedy shows.
3: No, but we did... We were able to see the Tiny Ween contest.
0: We did. Oh, right from our right from
1: oh,
0: our
1: thank
0: room.
1: Goodness.
3: Yeah. Ooh.
4: It was actually in your room.
1: You guys held your own contest?
0: No. Yep. It was amazing to see those guys and how proud they were of their tiny penises.
1: Yeah. Oh man.
0: I mean baby penises.
3: Yeah.
0: And they weren't like big fat guys or anything. They were just regular average guys with micro penises.
1: Did they know this contest was happening before they got on the ship?
0: No.
1: Or it was like, hey,
0: I think
1: heads
0: it was
1: up.
0: A spur of the moment thing. It was right after the band played.
1: Right.
0: And then Burt got up there and they did like a male thong contest or something really weird like that. And that turned into a micro penis contest.
1: Imagine you're the guy's like, oh, I know I'm definitely in the running. Well, I can compete.
0: I think a guy said, I have a micro penis. And Bert's like, I'll give you $50 to show it or whatever. And the guy's like, I could beat that. And then it became a contest. Yeah.
4: Could you imagine if they said, we're having a smallest penis contest and girls were like, you should be in it.
3: Oh, no.
4: Oh, you know what I mean? Like yeah. Your girlfriend or something.
1: Honey, ooh. Go.
4: You'll definitely win.
1: Yeah. Oh, man.
0: That hurts. That hurts a lot.
1: That's a can't wait for it. It's been a great time.
0: And then don't forget, we got listeners going because they did the shirtless Bert contest.
4: Oh, yeah.
0: They were out there at the mall. So, all right, let's give some stuff away right now. Not a cruise, but you will have your choice of tickets as we play a little Carmen Sense.
5: Sure, the answer is obvious to everyone.
6: But is it obvious to Carmen?
5: Nope. Let's find out. It's time to play Carmen Sense, only on the Mike Calta Show.
0: Carmen, I think this is my favorite game, and I know you like it the least.
2: Yep.
0: That might be why. All right, Calvin, what do we got?
4: No follow-up questions.
0: Nope.
4: All right, I'm going to read a question to Carmen. She's going to tell me when she's locked in. You guys tell me whether you think she's going to get it right or wrong. The first one to get to three is going to win a prize for somebody on the phone lines.
0: Okay.
4: All right, Carmen, you ready to go?
2: Yep.
4: All right, your first question. Carmen, what is the freezing point of water in Celsius? Let me know when you're locked in.
2: Done.
4: All right, Carmen is locked in. Mike, is she going to get this right or wrong?
0: Wrong.
4: You say wrong. All right, Gio, right or wrong?
1: Wrong.
4: And Joe, right or wrong?
3: She gets this right.
4: All right, Joe has confidence in you, Carmen. What is the freezing point of water in Celsius?
2: Zero.
4: Zero yeah! is correct.
0: Wow.
4: Joe gets a point on that one. Very nice.
0: You're not Googling, are you?
2: No,
3: she's not Googling.
4: I told you no follow-up question.
0: Listen, I reserve the right to ask a follow-up question on the show.
4: All right, your next question, Carmen. What mythical creature is half horse and half human? Let me know when you're locked in on that. I need the name.
0: Not Chad.
4: Of that mythical creature that is half horse and half human.
2: Done.
4: All righty. Carmen is locked in. Joe, is she going to get this right or wrong?
3: I think she gets it right.
4: You say right. Mike, will she get this right or wrong?
0: Wrong.
4: You say wrong. Gio, the question is, what mythical creature is half horse and half human? Do you think Carmen's going to get that right or wrong?
1: Right.
4: You say right. Carmen, which mythical creature is half horse and half human?
2: I am not a nerd. Pegasus. And I don't know.
4: Pegasus is incorrect. Mike Kelta gets a point. We were looking for a centaur. Centaur.
0: Pegasus is a horse with wings.
4: Yeah. All right, your next question. By the way, no follow-up in letting her know.
0: Well, why do you have to be a nerd to know that?
4: Because she thinks of Lord of the Rings and all that type of stuff. All right, Carmen, your next question. What instrument is used to measure air pressure? What is that instrument called? Let me know when you're locked in.
2: Done.
4: Carmen is done. Gio, will she get this right or wrong?
1: Right.
4: Joe, right or wrong?
3: I don't know this, so I think she gets it wrong.
0: Oh, well, you're so smart.
1: Because you guys are the same.
4: Yeah.
3: No.
4: Mike Kelta, right or wrong?
0: I do know this, and I think she pulls it out of her ass. I think she gets it right. I say right.
4: All right. Gio and Mike both say right. Joe says wrong. Carmen, what instrument is used to measure air pressure?
2: A kite.
0: Oh, come on. If you had to try and guess one, what would you guess?
2: I did.
0: All right.
4: I don't know how many times I can say no follow-ups.
2: Thank you.
1: Carmen loves this game.
4: Currently, Joe has two, Mike has one, and Gio, the normal champ, has zero.
1: Yeah.
4: Oh, boy. All right.
0: Kite.
4: Here we go.
0: What's the answer? Barometer.
4: Barometer.
0: Yeah.
4: Carmen, which country has the largest population in the world? Which country has the largest population in the world? Let me know when you're locked in.
2: Done.
4: Carmen is done. Joe, you could win it all right here. You got right or wrong?
3: I think she gets this one right.
4: All right. Mike Kelta, right or wrong?
0: I also think she gets it right.
4: Gio, right or wrong?
1: Wrong.
4: Gio says wrong. Carmen, which country has the largest population in the world?
2: China.
4: China is incorrect. India.
0: Oh, I thought it was China.
4: India.
0: Oh, man.
4: Gio on the board with one there. All right, here we go. Next question. Carmen, what is the center of an atom called? What is the center of an atom called? Manolin, and you're locked in.
2: Done.
4: Carmen is done. I'll start with Gio. Is she going to get this right or wrong?
1: Right.
4: You say right. All right. Joe?
1: Right.
4: Mike Kelta?
0: Wrong.
4: Mike says wrong. All right. Carmen, what is the center of an atom called?
2: Nucleus.
0: Come on.
4: This is correct. Come Joe on. Wins the game.
0: You don't know a goddamn barometer, but you know a nucleus.
1: I was making a comeback there for a second.
4: No follow-ups, no yelling at her, none of that stuff.
0: We're not yelling at her. I'm yelling at her.
4: I'm not going to be able to play this game anymore.
0: Congratulations, Carmen. Good job. Joe, pick a line.
3: I'm going to go with line three, Michael.
0: All right. Good morning. Who is this?
7: Eddie.
0: Who?
4: Eddie.
7: Eddie.
0: What up, Eddie?
7: Not a whole lot.
0: I'm going to put you on hold. Carmen will grab you during the break. You're our first winner this morning, okay, sir?
7: All right.
0: All right, good job, Eddie. Eddie's on line three, Carmen. All right, one more round.
4: Round number two. Here we go. Carmen, what do you call a word that means the opposite of another word? What do you call a word that means the opposite of another word? What's the name for that? Let me know when you're locked in.
2: Done.
4: Carmen is done. Joe won the game last round, so we'll start with him. Joe, is she going to get this right or wrong?
3: She gets this right.
4: Gets this right. Mike Kelta, right or wrong?
0: She knows nucleus. She's got to know this. She gets it right.
4: You say right. Gio, right or wrong?
1: Wrong.
4: Say wrong. Carmen, what do you call a word that means the opposite of another word?
2: Yeah, I don't know. I couldn't think of it. I can't get synonym out of mine, and I know that's not right.
4: That's the opposite.
0: Right. So it would be what? It's not synonym. It's...
4: Well, she already answered.
1: Yeah.
4: And that is wrong. Gio gets a point. We were looking for antonym. All right, next question. Carmen, What is the Roman numeral for the number five? What is the Roman numeral for the number five?
2: Done.
4: Carmen is done. Mykelta, she gets this right or wrong?
0: Right.
4: You say right. Gio, right or wrong?
1: Right.
4: And Joe, right or wrong?
3: Absolutely right.
4: Everybody has confidence in you, Carmen. What is the Roman numeral for the number five?
2: V.
0: Yeah.
4: Everybody gets a point on that one. Mike has one. Joe has one. Gio has two.
0: Oh, Jesus.
4: Carmen, what is the smallest country in the world?
1: In the world.
4: Let me know when you're locked in. What is the smallest country in the world?
2: Done.
4: Carmen is done. Mike Kelta, we'll start with you. Does she get this right or wrong?
0: Wrong.
4: You say wrong. Gio, right or wrong?
1: Wrong.
4: You say wrong as well. Joe, right or wrong?
3: Right.
4: You say right. Carmen, what is the smallest country in the world?
2: Vatican City.
4: Vatican City is correct. Joe ties it up. He has two. Gio has two. Mike has one. Your next question, Carmen. Who was the first female prime minister of the United Kingdom? Let me know when you're locked in. Who is the first female prime minister of the United Kingdom?
2: Done.
4: Carmen is done. Gio, will she get this right or wrong?
1: Wrong.
4: You say wrong. Joe, right or wrong?
3: Right.
4: Mykelta, right or wrong?
0: I think she gets it right.
4: All right. Carmen, who was the first female prime minister of the United Kingdom?
2: Thatcher.
4: That is the Iron Lady. That is correct. Joe wins back to back game.
1: Suck it, Gio.
4: Mike had two. Gio had two. Joe wins again.
0: Joe, pick another line.
3: Line five, please, Michael.
0: All right. Mike, how the show? Who's this?
8: Chris.
0: Chris, you're winner number two. Hold on until we're done with the game, and then the Carmen will hook you up with the prize. Okay, sir?
8: Fantastic. Thank you.
0: Good job. Just because I know that she doesn't want to, can we play one more round?
4: Yeah.
0: Okay, let's do one more round.
4: All right.
0: Can't have Joe win again, no. Gio. Come on.
4: Joe won twice already. All right, here we go. Round number three, Carmen. What is the main ingredient in traditional tofu? What is the main ingredient in traditional tofu?
2: Done.
4: Let me know. You're done. All right, Joe, you won two in a row. See if you can go for three. Is she going to get this right or wrong?
3: Right.
4: You say right. Mykelta, right or wrong?
0: Wrong.
4: Gio, right or wrong?
1: Right.
4: All right. Carmen, what is the main ingredient in traditional tofu?
2: Soy.
4: Yeah. Soybeans is correct. Yeah.
3: All right.
4: Gio and Joe both get a point on that one. All right. Carmen, next question. In what country did the Olympic Games originate? What country did the Olympic Games originate?
2: Done.
4: Carmen is done. Mykelta, will she get this right or wrong?
0: Right.
4: Gio, right or wrong?
1: Right.
4: Joe, right or wrong?
1: Right.
4: Everyone has confidence in you, Carmen. In what country did the Olympic Games originate?
2: Greece.
4: Of course they did. Everybody gets a point on that one. Mike has one. Joe and Gio both have two. Joe going for three in a row.
0: Right. There we go.
4: Carmen, your next question. Which ocean is the home to the Great Barrier Reef?
2: Done.
4: Carmen is done. Let's start with Gio. Will she get this right or wrong?
1: Right.
4: You say right. Joe, right or wrong?
1: Right.
4: Mykelta, right or wrong?
0: Wrong.
4: Wrong. Aggressively. All right. Carmen, in what country? I'm sorry. Which ocean is home to the Great Barrier Reef?
2: Pacific.
4: Pacific is correct. Yes. We have a runoff between Joe and Gio. Mike, you are out of the game.
0: Damn it. Out. Carmen, going with three in a row.
4: Next question, Carmen. What is the name of the ancient system of picture writing used in Egypt? What were those called? What is that called?
2: Done.
4: Carmen is done. Joe, I'm going to start with you. Will she get this right or wrong?
3: She will get this right.
4: You say right. Gio could win it all right here. Will Carmen get this right or wrong?
1: Right.
4: We'll say right. Doesn't really matter. Carmen.
0: I'm back in the game.
4: No, you're not. Carmen, what is the name of the ancient writing or system of picture writing used in Egypt?
2: hieroglyphics.
4: That is correct. That is correct. All right, here we go.
0: Genius.
4: Next one. Next one. Carmen, who was the legendary king of Camelot who held the round table?
2: Done.
4: I'm done. Gio, will she get this so right or wrong?
0: Done.
1: Wrong.
4: Gio says wrong. Joe, you could win it all right here. Three in a row. Right or wrong?
3: I'm going with right.
4: We will have a winner. Carmen, who is the legendary king of Camelot who held the round table?
2: King Arthur.
4: Wow. King Arthur! Oh my God.
0: Wow.
4: Gio is so dominant for so long. We have a new champ.
3: That's right.
0: Joe, pick another line.
3: Line 7, Mike.
0: All right.
1: Let's play again.
0: Good morning. Who's this? Hello.
9: Charlie. Yes.
0: Charlie, you're the next winner.
4: Charlie's in the middle of something.
0: Charlie's working on something.
4: Yeah.
0: All right. Carmen will handle the winners during the break. I got to take one. And then when we come back, the guys from Deep Inside the Music will be here. We'll listen to some music and we'll go deep behind the scenes next on 102.5 The Bone.
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0: 1025 The Bone. Carmen?
1: Yes.
0: Are you playing this?
1: Yeah.
0: I don't know what happened. Shut it off for a second, will you?
1: Okay.
0: I got to figure this out. I was touching all sorts of buttons over there before. TV. There we go.
2: Hello, hello.
0: Oh, my God. Such a mess. Here come the boys.
3: Hey.
0: There you go. Get over there, Billy. Sit over there in the corner there. Get up on the microphone. These are the guys from deep inside the music. You can get over there, Bill. These are the guys from deep inside the music. Ronnie D, LaMondrillo, and Billy.
4: Hi.
0: Hey. How are things going? I wasn't sure if you guys were still rocking the deep inside the music. Is it going great?
4: Yeah, it's going fantastic. We can't complain.
0: I saw you have another live gig coming up, right, at Ferg's?
4: We do. We have live our band opening for Dawkins.
5: That's right.
4: And George Lynch Mob.
0: Oh, really?
5: Nice.
0: Yeah.
5: Nice. I saw Lynch Mob not too long ago. They sound great.
4: Yeah.
0: So who's in the band?
4: So it is myself.
0: Uh-huh.
4: It is Willie Bells, of course,
0: yeah,
4: who is the Svengali of the entire thing.
0: Right.
4: And it is LaMondrillo. And it is our drummer, Third Richardson, who you met one time.
0: Oh, okay.
4: Yeah.
5: So Third Richardson, yeah, who replaced their original live drummer, me.
4: Oh,
5: this
4: yeah.
5: Is true. This is true. Who was not the recorded drummer, your son.
4: Yeah. So there you go.
5: It's a little Spinal Tap.
4: Yeah. It's kind of tappy.
5: Yeah.
0: Now, I have to run this back for a second. I met you guys in 1998?
4: I think.
5: Yeah.
4: Early 98.
0: How is it that you are going to be 50?
5: That's a very good question. How about how I made it this long, man?
6: It doesn't make sense. He's found some technology.
4: Yeah.
0: Ronnie pointed out, I think when we first met, you had braces.
5: That's probably true.
0: Yeah.
5: Yeah.
0: Oh, my God. Yeah. You know how old that makes me feel?
7: I can only imagine, because I feel very old.
0: Too. Yeah, yeah.
6: You know? He had the headgear, too, the whole thing.
0: Yes. Like Tootie from Facts of Life.
4: I feel that ancient. Yeah. I had to buy him wine coolers at 7-Eleven.
7: That's also true. Yeah.
4: That's how we met.
5: That's how you got him in the band.
4: Yes,
5: he can't buy you wine coolers.
7: Right.
0: Were you guys all sober when you were doing Swingin' Mooks?
7: No way.
0: Because I remember I was out there. You guys were, you were married.
4: Yeah,
0: that might have been it.
4: Yeah,
0: I was a young party guy. I was ready to go all the time.
4: Yeah,
0: and you guys were very kind of kept it together. I'll never forget. We did a live gig one time, and you guys played Stormin's the night before and slept on the floor.
4: Yeah,
0: the
4: night we did. Oh, yeah.
0: I came in the morning to set up, and you guys were in the back room sleeping on the gig.
4: Yeah,
0: on all your gig equipment.
4: Yeah, that was with The Undertaker.
0: That was with The Undertaker, you're
4: who
0: right.
4: Who was this super cool, goofy dude.
0: Yeah.
4: And then all of a sudden, the bell rang, and he turned into The Undertaker.
0: Yeah. Awesome. He's such a nice guy.
4: Yeah, awesome.
0: He's such a good guy. Well, these guys here, they do this thing called Deep Inside the Music, where they have access to tracks that are used to make these songs that we all know and love over the years. And there are items in the songs that we have learned about and understood. I mean, I love Pearl Jam. And it wasn't until Deep Inside the Music played me some Pearl Jam stuff that I ever knew what Eddie Vedder was talking about when he starts mumbling in the middle of songs and doing all that stuff.
5: There's people coughing, falling over. There's people bleeding through.
4: Yeah.
5: Yeah.
4: Yeah.
0: My favorite is, which I did not get from you guys that I've learned from the internets, is that Roxanne, the Sting song, the Police song, where he hits the piano.
4: Yeah. Yes.
0: And come to find out he leaned on the piano and they just kept it in the song.
5: And that's why I was laughing. Yeah.
0: Yes.
5: Yeah.
4: We did that episode. It's on our channel.
0: Oh, did you really?
4: Yes.
0: Yeah. It's incredible. So, all right, what do you got for us today?
4: What we got for you today is a sampling of the sort of thing we're going to do at Loud Studios on August 9th.
0: Where is Loud Studios?
4: Loud Studios is a beautiful recording and rehearsal facility in Pinellas County.
0: Uh-huh.
4: It is in St. Pete proper, I think. But
6: yeah, Roosevelt-ish, yeah.
4: But it's a great place, and they're sponsoring us and letting us set up and do this. Now, everyone knows this song.

0: She kept her motor clean. She was the best damn woman that I ever seen. She had the sightless eyes, telling me no lies, knocking me out with those American thighs, taking more than a share, had me fighting for air. She told me to come, but I was already there. Cause the walls start shaking, the earth was quaking, my mind was aching, and we were making it in you.
1: Here they come.
0: Shook me all night long.
2: Is that just him, or is that the rest of the band?
1: Well, and that's what you. We do. Let's rewind it and listen to just the backgrounds.
0: And in you. Shook me all night long.
2: That sounds like all of them.
3: Yeah.
1: Yep. The whole band yelling.
0: And in you. Shook me all night long.
1: Remix.
2: Ooh.
0: Yeah, you.

0: that's a cool and down to take her.
1: Okay, so check this
2: How
1: out
2: can
1: right
2: he
1: here.
2: Still have a voice after all that, all those years.
3: It's even funkier without standalone like that.
1: Oh, he is a soul singer.
3: So much,
2: oh yeah,
1: that's the nuance. Thing. He's a soul singer.
2: Have you ever heard the Geordies, the band that he was in before that they played before they got him from AC/DC? Yes.
1: I have not.
2: They're great.
4: Yes,
2: they're a great good. Band. Yeah,
1: I will check into that. So check this out. Listen to him up close.
0: That's a cool
1: right there's a punch in. So he's probably sang this entire thing in one take up until this moment when you'll hear a little gap.
0: Me and come back for more. That's a cool
1: right there.
0: Down to take her. That's a cool down to take her.
1: One more time.
0: That's a cool down to take her. Another round. Now we're back in the ring to take her. Another swing that the walls were shaking.
1: There you go.
0: The earth was quaking. My mind was aching. And we were making it. And you shook me all night long.
1: Here's your part, Mike.
3: Australians.
0: Yeah, you.
3: Yeah.
0: Shook me all night long.
3: A soccer game.
0: Knocked me out. Is that you? Shook me all night long.
2: What a great song this is.
1: Really?
4: So good.
0: Yeah. Heaven sick and then you shook me all night long.
1: Now, this is pretty ridiculous.
0: Yeah, you shook me.
2: Hold it. Hold the note.
0: How you shook me?
1: What? One more time. Deep style.
0: Yeah, you shook me. How you shook me?
1: That hurts.
2: That's awesome.
0: How you shook me?
1: Can you do that, Pap-Pap?
0: How you shook me?
2: Pap-Pap doesn't have Australian balls made out of steel.
5: He now. Also sounds like he's always singing on his tippy-toes.
2: Yeah.
1: Tippy-toe. So now, everyone's heard this part a million times, but not like we do it on Deep Inside the Music. Check this out.

0: The Willie Bells note.
1: I heard you do that, Willie Bells.
2: He making that sang right there.
1: Yes.
3: Woo! That's great.
0: And now, of course,
2: Marshall ampable.
0: Let's let him finish it out. How? What kind of amps he got?
2: Oh, come on.
0: A stack of them. So let's finish it out with the iconic super guttural screams from hell.
3: All right.
4: You're electric, me and you!
0: What?
4: Shut me up!
0: What?
3: I felt that in my throat.
4: You're electric, me and you!
2: You hear that?
4: You.
2: It was his liver.
3: Yeah.
4: It just came. You're electric, me and you!
2: There it was.
4: Woo! Yeah, you're electric, me and you! Shut me all night long!
0: Wow.
4: Whoa. Whoa.
0: One more time.
4: Are you?
0: I mean, there's no computers. That's not auto-tune. That's right. Real. That's him.
3: Ballsy, just balls to the wall rock.
0: Yes. Yeah,
3: that's great.
4: Are you?
0: We call that the skid mark note.
4: Are you? Shook me on alone.
5: I remember seeing a... skit online where they were like AC/DC deciding they're going to be a band, and they're like, hey, we should put a band together, this whatever, and then the guy playing Brian Johnson comes in and goes, who should be the singer? And they're like,
0: all right, listen to this thing, we'll do a little remix for you.
4: Terrible
3: remix.
4: You're

0: What was that?
1: All night long.
0: Wow.
2: Now, they had decided after Bon Scott died, they wanted to make more music again, but they didn't know who to go with, and they found this guy that one of them said, you know, I still think we should go back to the guy in the Geordies. You want to hear a little of the Geordies?
0: Yeah, please.
2: This is from a TV show. Hold on, I got to figure out why this is a random DVD.
3: Is the volume up on the YouTube page?
2: Yeah.
0: Does he do this?
2: No, it's not. It's not no, nearly as good as that. Yeah. It's you know why I got one? Because I got to play it on this computer.
0: Okay. So the Geordies is the singer Brian Johnson from AC/DC's band before AC/DC.
2: Yeah, and the worst hair.
3: Yeah,
2: and,
3: yeah, it's like a helmet.
2: Yeah. And they also all had neckerchiefs on.
3: And we've all heard the was the Hoover commercial that he did.
0: Yeah,
3: yeah,
0: that I've heard.
2: What's the Hoover commercial?
3: He did a Hoover commercial, oh, Brian Johnson. Hilarious. Yeah, we played it before. We've talked about it.
2: All right, hold on. I got to run through the ads to play this. Yeah, and I remember them saying, hey, look, we could sit around and we can feel sorry for ourselves, or we can call that singer from the Geordies and let him come on out and do what he does. All right, let me see if I can.
0: Yeah, they pretty much let him do whatever he wanted. And I saw an interview with him where he goes for, like, the magical meet us in the country in the studio or whatever, and he sits down and writes these songs like in one
3: second. Insane.

0: mean, you can just hear the voice. He's got the voice, and they had good songs too.
1: Yeah,
0: this is that's just a jam, but they had some good songs. So they had a little bit of popularity, and they were doing well. They were doing the TV circuit.
1: Yeah,
0: and AC/DC's like, let's steal that bitch and make him our lead singer. That's exactly what they did.
2: Thank God they did it.
0: Yeah, I didn't like the whole Axl Rose AC/DC tour. That's not my thing. But that was their chance to have Bon Scott again. That was their chance to do all the songs that they never got to do with Bon Scott, because I guess as Brian Johnson got a little older, he couldn't hit those high notes, and also with his hearing issues that he had, it kind of sidetracked him. But I guess he's back and stronger than ever.
1: Yeah, well, I am so happy that we got to go see him in
0: Sarasota.
1: Before his ears got messed up and all this, because when we saw him, his voice was fantastic.
0: Yeah.
1: And Angus Young was all that you would hope Angus Young ever was going
0: to
1: be.
0: So it's so funny you said that, because I figured that we'd go to the show and we'd get a bunch of old men who are still just have the great songs, but Angus Young did not stop moving around. Brian Johnson did not stop moving. They were just doing their thing like as if they were 20-year-olds.
1: Yes,
0: it was and incredible. That was the entire show. The energy that they had was unbelievable. I couldn't believe that they... I just figured they'd kind of mail it in a little bit, kind of like the Rolling Stones.
1: Yeah.
0: You still get Mick out there dancing, but the rest of them are mailing it
3: in. But everything, too. The big bell for Hell's Bells. Yeah. You got the Rosie blow-up, you know, all that stuff. Yeah, it's great.
0: By far the loudest concert I've ever seen in my life. The loudest sound I ever heard was the girl screaming at Hillary Duff concert, but the loudest concert I've ever seen was AC/DC. It hurt my ears for days.
1: And this.
4: Whoa. Oh, no!
1: That was it.
0: Do it again, because I screwed it up.
1: Here we go.
4: Oh, no!
1: That last note, that hurts.
5: I really like how they're accentuating the duration of this encounter in this song. And they want to make sure you know.
1: How long?
4: Oh, no!
5: That's how long?
3: That's
1: a long time.
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0: That's good stuff, man.
1: Ugh. Well, I don't know what songs we're even going to do yet at this Loud Studios event that we have coming up.
0: Right.
1: We'll probably argue about it. You know, that's how it usually goes.
0: Sure.
1: But whatever it's going to be, I think we're going to pick two songs.
5: Yeah, it'll be what I want, right.
1: It's a limited limited availability for people to get in. It's only, I think the place is only going to hold 50 people.
0: When is this happening?
1: At Loud Studios on August 9th.
0: Okay, so you got some time. Do you just show up there? You get tickets in advance?
1: Nope, you got to show up at the door. We're going old school.
0: Okay.
3: By the way, the address for Loud Studios is 3193 Tech Drive in St. Petersburg.
1: Yes, I have a...
5: August 9th.
1: So last night I figured, hey, we're going on the radio tomorrow morning. I better put an event page up. So I put an event page up last night at 10 o'clock.
0: Nice. There
1: you
0: go. It's very proud of
1: it. It's right. There. You know.
0: I hope so nice studio to see us season. Old guys embracing the technology.
1: You got
0: to
1: do it. Yeah. I'm like, well, we're going to talk about this and no one's going to know.
3: Ronnie got up early this morning. He got his stapler and he went around to all the telephone poles and stapled the flyer.
1: That's, that's what I do.
0: What was the best club to play in the late 90s? I was telling these guys the other day how lucky I was. Like, when I grew up in New York, we had one club on Staten Island that played rock music, and I would never go there. I was too afraid to go there.
1: What was it, L'Amour?
0: L'Amour, yeah. And then I moved here, and I got the Rocket Club. And, you know, I went to see Skid Row at Giant Stadium in June of 89. In August of 89, they're playing at the Rocket Club.
1: Yep.
0: I mean, I've seen every hair band, every major band that I like came through the Rocket Club at some point.
5: And those shows hit so hard, man.
0: They were great.
5: People don't appreciate that's what that whole thing was about, was that live. Your chest and the amps, man. We had an interview with Kevin Steele from Rocks Gang recently, and just talking about performing in that time too.
0: Rocks Gang, Stranger, guys, D-Force, and
1: Willie Bells was in Men from Earth.
0: So
1: my favorite club back then was Boomerangs, funny enough, because that was kind of like our home spot.
0: Where was Boomerangs? That was at Pinellas Park?
1: It was on Hercules.
0: Okay.
1: But just that was the club with the highest level of debauchery.
0: Yeah.
1: And our dressing room was the girls' bathroom, which made that the best gig.
3: That's $2 now, that place?
1: It's $2. $2.
0: Yeah, do you remember when, and then all of a sudden, Killian's went from like Largo to Ybor City.
1: Yeah, that was
0: this huge
1: gig.
0: Stage and this huge thing, and then rock music just went.
1: And like 10 to 2 we played.
0: Oh, really?
1: That's way too late.
0: Yeah.
1: We didn't even get there till 9 o'clock.
0: That was some good stuff back in the day. All right, what else you got for us? So, you can find these guys online on YouTube. You just search deep inside the music. It comes right up, and you get to hear a whole bunch of these songs. It's not just rock songs. We've done Stevie Wonder on the show. We've done Prince on the show, Michael Jackson. And it's amazing to dig deep into these songs and find out what they're really made out of.
1: Well, I have so many good songs today, I wanted to leave it up to you.
0: All right, what do you got? We'll take a vote.
1: I have Careless Whisper.
0: Love that song.
1: I have Urgent by Foreigner.
0: I love that song.
1: I have Hip to Be Square by Huey Lewis and the News.
0: Uh-huh.
1: I have
0: Best line ever, Sam Kinison. He said, Hip to Be Square. Where is it hip to be square? I guess the same place where it's hip to be called Huey. Careless Whisper. You can't go wrong with George Michael.
3: I just found out the other day, Huey Lewis in the News, original name?
1: Yes.
3: American Express.
0: Oh, wow. Really?
3: They're American Express. Then the manager said it's all about the individual artist at that time, you know, Madonna and this. Yeah. So they wanted it Huey Lewis and American Express. And right before the album was going to come out, they were like, they may sue us.
1: Yeah.
3: You guys have 24 hours to pick another name. Oh, and they want them coming up with Huey Lewis in the News.
1: Yeah. Well, we also have ZZ Top LaGrange. We got Four Tops Sugar Pie Honey Bunch.
0: Give me a little George Michael.
1: Who doesn't want a little George Michael? All right. Here we go.
0: Yeah.
5: And let's play them all at the same time.
1: Yeah, play them all at the same time. Everybody knows this song. Do that.
5: Listen to the camper on that bell.
0: This guy never getting any credit.
1: No.
0: The saxophone player.
1: His name is Benny Spanks.
0: Yeah, for those of you nobody ever talks about old.
5: That's a Suzuki 350.
3: One of the most famous saxophone parts out of any song.
13: Oh, definitely.
3: Because, I mean, you said about Urgent. Urgent's another one.
1: Yeah, well, I have a saxophone day here.
3: Yeah, sax.
1: Listen to him. Listen to George.
5: Mm-hmm. Oh. They recorded that vocal in a bathroom, a public bathroom.
14: I feel so unsure.
0: I don't think that's what he was doing there.
1: Yeah,
5: probably not that.

0: funny.
1: It's so funny that you said that. I was just about to say, never really got the credit for being such a great singer because of the whole image and all the different stuff.
2: He was so goddamn good looking.
1: Right, but he was a really good singer.
2: He was the first guy to make me feel weird inside.
1: In your pants?
2: I was like, when Wake Me Up Before You Go came out, I was like, he's got two earrings. I don't know if that's a girl or a guy. I don't know what's going on. I mean, it's a guy. I know it's a guy, but why do I love him so much?
3: I even got the shorts, like, in the video. You saw me wear those.
2: Yep.
4: I'll tell you, you know, when they're in the studio and you're recording something like this, you just know. You got to bet. I mean, they're...
1: That must
4: be such an interesting process.
2: Did you know that Wham is not just those two guys? George Michael and Andrew Ridgely. There's other people in Wham. I watched the documentary, and Wham had girls in it and another guy in it, and there was a whole Wham band.
3: Wham band.
2: But George Michael's really the
4: Wham
2: talent.
4: Wham. He was the
3: leader of it.
2: For
3: and
2: sure.
3: I saw it in that documentary where Andrew Ridgely said that George was so cool, he cut him in for half of the money on this tune, even though he had nothing to do with it. He said, this is an investment, so no matter what happens, you'll always have money.
2: That's good.
3: Beautiful
2: That's
3: guy.
2: That's good, yeah.
3: And
2: yeah.
3: Listen to his throat.
2: Yes.
3: Time can never mend. No, it can't.

0: of the song.
1: I love you guys. Never without you.
0: Question. Let's jump over from sax to sax. Let's go from this to urgent.
1: Okay.
2: While you're doing that, I wanted to ask you, being a sax player, what is that called? Is it a trill whenever he does that?
1: So
2: when he goes up like that.
1: So that is a, we call it the scoop.
2: The scoop. Okay.
1: So you can do a little one, or you can go from the bottom. But,
2: yeah, because whenever he hits the other notes in there and kind of rides up to that note, that's such a cool sound. And he does it so smooth.
1: We scoop it.
2: Yeah.
1: Yeah, scoop. No, that guy's a great sax player. Benny Spanks will live forever.
2: Nice.
1: In the annals of history.
0: Where nobody knows who he is.
1: Yeah. Well, now you do.
0: Yeah, there you go.

0: won't come down. You wanna live. You wanna move to the sound. Got fire in your veins.
1: Damn.
0: Burning hot. But you don't feel the pain. Your desire is insane. You can't stop until you do it again. And sometimes I wonder, as I look in your eyes, maybe you're thinking of some other guy. But I know, yes, I know,
2: Lou Graham.
0: I treat you right. That's why you told me in the middle of the night.
2: Lou Graham would have been a good AC/DC frontman.
1: He would have.
2: If he, if they would have decided to try him out.
1: There's not many people could do this.
0: Why you told me? Why you told me in the middle of the night?
1: What do you think? Is he James Brown?
2: You know who can't do that? Lou Graham can't do that anymore.
1: No, exactly.
0: Why you told me in the middle of the night? You say it's urgent.
3: I don't want to be called in the middle of the night.

0: Benny Spanks?
1: Oh, no, that's not Benny Spanks. So the as the story goes...
0: Great, sorry.
1: Junior Walker was in the studio while they were recording this.
2: Okay. Now,
1: Junior Walker has a lot of soul hits, and they met him in the lobby or the hangout room or whatever, and they were like, dude, would you come in and play on our song? And he said, I'll give you one take.
2: And that's
1: so
2: what they got.
1: They convinced him to do two takes. After they kept that saxophone, they said, we got to get more saxophone on this record. So they hired a different guy to do these parts.
0: Yeah, you see where Junior comes in.
1: Right. So here is where Junior Walker comes in. And this is two takes that I think they spliced together.
2: So this is, they've had to hire a new saxophone player to come in and fill in for the rest of Junior.
1: Yeah, because Junior was like, yeah, I'll give you one take. And he blew this solo down, but please one more time.
2: Yeah.
1: But here is what Junior did.

0: There you go. You get one.
1: That's amazing.
0: Four notes. Five.
1: Woo! That's crazy.
0: Last lick.
2: Wow, so, so good.
0: This thing, the thing he ends on.
1: Yeah.
0: Is from his song Shotgun. So he quoted his own song.
1: Oh, that's so they know it's him, a little signature.
0: Pretty awesome.
1: That's great.
0: Yeah, I love that stuff.
1: That sounds so much different when you just listen to it a cappella.
2: And it sounds so great all mixed together. Yeah, it does. It's completely different. Mm-hmm. Like standalone, it's wild, but those notes that he's hitting is crazy.
0: Yeah. And when we do our show on the channel or when we do our live event, we rewind these things like to the point of where it pisses LaMangelo off.
2: Well, that's true.
1: I don't want that to happen. But especially with LaMangelo being old now.
0: It's
3: not good for his cortisone levels.
1: Tell everybody again where they could see you guys. The Loud
0: Loud Studios. There is a event page, and we're going to start posting it like crazy. I can't wait to see. I almost tagged you in it, but I figured I know that pisses you off. So
1: I don't piss me off.
0: So Loud Studios on August 9th. Doors are at 6. Show is at 7. You got to pay to get in. This is how we're sorting through. We're keeping the riffraff out.
1: Right.
0: It's only people that are going to be there to listen. They're not there to mess around and to have conversations and to try to get laid. They're there to experience this music and keep your mouth shut because we're trying to do this.
3: I'm not going.
2: 3193 Tech Drive in St. Petersburg. That's where Loud Studios is.
4: And that's dope.
1: But I need to remind everybody that there is plenty of episodes available live and free on YouTube.
0: Yes.
1: You can simply go find them by going to YouTube, searching Deep Inside the Music,

0: comes right up. And there is a whole vault of episodes, including ones that we have hosted on the show with you guys and some other famous people that you've had on out there doing it. And I think I love it because I feel like I feel like if Brian Johnson was driving around this morning listening to it, he'd be interested in this.
1: Yes.
0: So I would love to see this to the where this grows, to where artists start reaching out to you and saying they want to do episodes with you. Like look at that. What's the one that the Rick Beato guy does? The
2: Produce Like a Pro.
0: What is it?
2: Produce Like a Pro. Is
0: it? I don't know. We know. I'm talking about that guy that you always...
1: Yeah, Rick Beato.
2: What Nick Burrito.
0: Yeah, his page, like where he'll sit down and break down songs with the artist.
1: What I makes think that's songs great. So that's kind of what we do, except for our show.
0: Deep inside the song.
1: We take it deep, yo. Yeah. How deep? Bells deep.
3: Bells deep.
1: So
3: Bells
1: deep. The thing is with our channel is the magic of the channel is that this music freaks us out and we get freaked out by it.
0: Yeah.
1: So it's not a TED talk. It's not a college lecture, but listen to Lou Gramm. I mean, this is the whole reason why. This is unbelievable. Listen to this guy.
4: Make it fast. Make it urgent.
1: Yeah. Here he goes.
4: Do it quick. Do it urgent.
1: What? Do it quick.
4: Gotta work, make it urgent, urgent, urgent, urgent, urgent. Wanna quick, make it urgent, urgent. Emergency, urgent, urgent. Emergency, urgent, urgent, urgent, urgent. Emergency, urgent, urgent, urgent, urgent. Emergency.
1: Woo, Louie.
0: There you go, Lou.
3: Yeah.
0: Oh, that is awesome. And thank you for bringing the music to the people.
1: We'll bring the music to the
0: music. And then when is your Ferg show? Don't you have that coming up as well?
2: We got Ferg's coming up on
3: 22nd.
2: The 22nd of August.
0: You guys are all over
3: with
0: the
3: Dockin
0: place.
3: With Dockin and
2: Lynchpin. Dockin, doors at 7.
1: Mm-hmm. Yeah, dude, I just want to put this out into the universe. I'm manifesting this for all of us. We are going to come out to open for Dockin and Lynch Mob as a multimedia spiritual musical machine.
0: Oh, boy.
1: And they're going to try to steal us. They're going to try to bring us on the tour bus and finish the tour with them. I'm just saying that
0: really?
1: Right now.
0: Really? Because it didn't work out that way with us. Yeah. We were supposed to open for Warren Firehouse, and Firehouse kicked us off the show.
3: Yeah.
0: So.
3: That's not good.
1: Well, we don't like Firehouse, and we will never do an episode on Deep Inside the Music of Firehouse.
0: I
1: got to
0: be honest with you. Disappointed because I love Warren, but I'm not mad at anybody. It just didn't work out. That's the way it goes sometimes. So. Yeah, gentlemen, thank you for getting up early and bringing in the Deep Inside the Music to us.
2: Thank you,
0: sir. We must take a break and come back, and we'll wrap up the show. It is the Mike Calta Show. 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

0: Good Monday morning, JP. 125 The Bone, Real Raw Radio. It's me and Monica today. Dizzy's out. He's got super AIDS or something.
1: Well, let's not spread rumors.
0: Good Why not? This spreading rumors is so much fun.
1: I mean, if we're going to spread rumors, I don't know. I don't even know what super AIDS is, but we can go like lockjaw. I don't know.
0: That would be pretty funny, too. Yeah. 800-77... actually, it's going to be... Well, I'll give the phone number. 800-771-1025. Monica, you just have to give me the bat signal if somebody's on the phones. And
1: you want to take them live? You want me to just go, hey? Or you want...
0: Yeah, we'll roll the dice. All right. Just be like, we got some, you know. And
1: make it fun, people.
0: We'll figure it out. And JoJo's going to come in and help us for Dead Guy. And hope everybody had a great weekend. I had a phenomenal weekend, good of which thing. I am very appreciative of because it was perfect.
1: Did you get some after morning stuff?
0: Mm-mm. Oh. No, but I saw a bunch of friends that I haven't seen in a long time for a little bit on Saturday. And then yesterday, we jumped on my cousin's boat and went to the beach for like 7 hours. Went back to his house, showered, and then went to go see John Mellencamp last night.
1: Oh, he's here. I want to say on Monday, I think. And I was thinking about going, but what was his show? Like, he has so many good songs.
0: Okay.
1: What? I'm so pasty white with this stupid ass light. I hate this light.
0: The thing with Mellencamp, and I happen to be a big fan. Let me say, I'm not I am definitely a fan.
1: It's so good.
0: I love his songs. I think he's one of the great American storytellers with his songs.
1: All right.
0: It was boring.
1: No, what do you mean? Okay, define boring.
0: It was just a lot of it is like kind of stripped down. He plays Jack and Diane. It's acoustic.
1: Oh, that's great.
0: He plays Key West Intermezzo, which is one of my favorite songs, acoustic.
1: Did he play
0: Everything is slower. Everything is slower. I realized last night that I just need, when it comes to concerts, I just need to stay in my lane. Like, I need to go see the hard rock stuff because I was just bored. I was bored.
1: You need to understand that not all the shows are going to be hard rock, heavy metal, whatever.
0: You're it's just not that.
1: Appreciate it for what? Like, I want to hear Don Mellencamp.
0: Monica, I've seen Mellencamp 6 times.
1: Okay, and so now.
0: You know what I'm saying? So it's not like I was going into this.
1: But he did having no,
0: the problem is these guys are older. It's slower.
1: But you know
0: it just
1: that going
0: is.
1: In.
0: No, but you know what? You don't think that going in. You think, or at least I do, because they're still doing it, that you're going to... I'm not saying it's, you know, this is not a metal show, so it's never going to be in your face.
1: Yeah.
0: That's not what this is going to be. But he just... It looked tired. The band is great. But it was slow. It was just slow. Everything was slow.
1: I mean,
0: even my cousin, I was sitting with my cousin. He's looking at me. He's like, I wasn't expecting this. I go, me neither. Me neither. We hung out and then we left with like, I don't know, 20 minutes left in the show, whatever it is, because I had to get up and work this morning anyway.
1: I'm impressed you went on a Sunday.
0: He plays the hits. He definitely plays. Yeah, that was a whole big thing yesterday, Monica. I didn't even have a sip of alcohol. 7 hours on the beach and then a concert. Not a sip.
1: That's awesome. I mean, well, that's weird, but good
0: not
1: for
0: a
1: you.
0: Right, not a sip. Well, I just knew I had today. And I really wanted it to be. So we get the calendar for. So you guys have the Amp, we have Jones Beach, right?
1: Okay.
0: Got the calendar for Jones Beach for all the concerts. They do like 40 concerts a summer. The only one I circled was Mellencamp. So I knew right away that I wanted to go to the show.
1: Is it on the beach itself? Like you're on the beach? So you were on the boat and the beach?
0: You're not on the water. You're in an amphitheater. Oh. But behind the stage is the water.
1: Oh, like the sound. The sound.
0: Yes.
1: Oh, okay.
0: Yes. Yes. Kind of like that.
1: Not half as stunning as a view of Clearwater Beach and sunset.
0: No. And that's the truth. Because you can only see the stage and you can see you can see the water behind it. But it's not like it's a view.
1: Yeah.
0: Do you know what I'm saying? It was just, listen, he plays the hits. You're going to sing along to almost every song.
1: That's all you can do is play the hits.
0: He didn't really get political, which is, I mean, he dipped his toe in it in the very beginning, and then it kind of went away. And he sang if he was going to get political, there would have been songs that he pulled out. Like, he played R.O.C.K. in the USA.
1: Oh, yeah, I forgot about that.
0: He played This Is Our Country, So if he was going to be that guy, he could have been that guy.
1: Sure.
0: And he just wasn't. He played music and he played the hits. It was just slow.
1: Does it change your, I guess, perspective if knowing that his daughter is full on?
0: I'm well aware.
1: Dealing with brain cancer. Yeah, so you got to, you know, maybe he's not trying to put on a show. She's dealing with his daughter's.
0: Well, then why go out on the road?
1: Cancer. Because he needs money to pay for his cancer.
0: He don't need no money.
1: Treatment.
0: Dude, he wrote all his songs.
1: Maybe he needs an outlet then. Maybe he needs just a getaway.
0: Well, that's a thing.
1: And he's
0: probably was.
1: His thing. Like, he wants to do it on his own terms. He's not trying to feed a machine anymore.
0: He comes out and he says, first thing he says, he's like, listen, you all know I ain't for everybody.
1: What?
0: And everybody ain't for me. Those are his first words.
1: Those are my first words.
0: Totally. This is why I've been with you the whole time, because he just doesn't give a rat's ass. And I get it. And he doesn't care what I think of his show. He's going to go on and do the next show.
1: You
0: asked me what I thought about it. I told you what I thought about it. I love Mellencamp. It's not going to stop me from listening to his music. I'm just going further, moving forward. And I don't go to a ton of shows anymore to begin with.
1: Yeah.
0: But I got to stay in my lane.
1: Then what made you circle that one?
0: Because I love it. I love Mellencamp. And it was one of my first dates with my wife. We went to see Mellencamp.
1: That's romantic.
0: And like I said, I think I really, truly feel he's one of the great American storytellers.
1: I don't know what you mean by that.
0: I think when you listen to the words in his song, he's telling you a story. He creates characters.
1: Sucking on a chili dog? Sucking on a chili dog outside a Tasty Freeze?
0: Right. You close your eyes. You see the whole thing.
1: I've been there, yeah.
0: You know what I'm saying? You see two teenagers. They're behind the whole... Like, you see it. He's one of the great American storytellers. I really believe that. People will probably love it. I just, like, if I'm going to a show, I like a little bit more...
1: I've decided...
0: A little bit more oomph.
1: I didn't ask Mike Olivero for anything. I saw him in the hallway Thursday afternoon... hi, what's up, what's going on, whatever. And he asked me, Monica, I say this because I'm wondering if I'm going to John Mellencamp on Monday, and it'd be his decision. But anyway, right. And Thursday afternoon, and he was like, hey, Monica, you want to go to Bolt's Brewfest? And I was like, oh. And I'm like, when is it? Whatever, blah, blah, blah. And I've heard of it before, and I hear good things. I just, you know, hadn't been. So I go, sure, yeah, if you have extra tickets, I'll go. He's like, okay. And then, like, literally that afternoon, he emails me, and like, okay, and I got the tickets. And I didn't really think anything of it until Saturday, because it wasn't until Saturday. And then I was like, okay, well, let me get these tickets and save them and whatever. Oh, my God. First of all.
0: It was great.
1: First of all, Mike Olivero with the VIP hookup. I did not ask or expect that, but he gave it. And I will tell you right now, the Lightning, as per usual, and nobody's surprised here, just have it together. And it was so much fun with so many different aspects. Like, if you liked this and not that, there was plenty of all of it. Do you know what I mean? Like, if you weren't this type of person that wanted to do this, there was a whole other section. There was...
0: Can I be honest with you about something?
1: Uh-oh.
0: No, uh-oh. I want you to tell me whether or not I'm right or wrong.
1: All right.
0: So I saw your social media.
1: Oh, yeah, yeah, I did. I posted because it was great.
0: And I saw that you got the tour.
1: Oh, yeah.
0: Okay.
1: I didn't put everything on
0: I
1: there.
0: Saw you went into the locker room.
1: I did.
0: I saw you said the story about they bring a Bolt with them everywhere they go on the road and all the other stuff. Okay. Then you start walking around and you're in the showers.
1: I know.
0: Okay.
1: I know.
0: Stop.
1: Okay.
0: Before you say a word.
1: I shouldn't be there.
0: No.
1: Oh.
0: As soon as... Tell me if I'm right or wrong. As soon as I saw that, I said, her mind's eye sees 20 naked dudes frolicking in the water.
1: Dongs are swinging. I cannot tell you. So fast.
0: I knew it. I'm like, I can't believe she's walking around the dude's shower.
1: So fast. And then there was a sauna. I don't remember. I did like a whole bunch of videos. I don't know, remember which ones I posted. But there was a sauna. And all I could think of is naked asses sitting in that sauna. But then what ruined it all?
0: They're probably wrapped in towels.
1: What ruined it all was there was,
0: for that.
1: There was a whole row of toilets. I'm like, ah.
0: Urinals?
1: No toilet. Like, craps are taken there. I'm like, oh.
0: They had no urinals? There was no, like, urinals, though?
1: I didn't see the urinals. I just saw it was a row of stalls, an entire long row next to the sinks. But then they had all their toiletries and everything out there. I don't know. I was absolutely enthralled. I can't believe we got to go back and look at all of that. And
0: I saw you, dude, as soon as I saw you in the shower, I'm like, I know exactly what's going through this pervert's mind.
1: You know me so well. Like, can we get a tour? And then they don't know about it, and we can just kind of be like a fly on the wall here. But it was cool because we went out this down this hallway, and the lady was super cool, and she was like, if you turn right, she goes, there's the shoe. That's what they call the shoe. And it's where through those doors, and that's how we had to leave, through those doors go out onto the ice. Like, so they've, I don't know, I think of like a game seven, and you know what I mean? I think of they were just, that's so bleeping cool. So Bolts Brewfest, I highly recommend. Lots of good drinks. One I liked called something light, daylight or whatever. Lots of good seltzers and whiskey.
0: You know what I think would be great one day? Maybe even if it's just for like a preseason game. Since all the Bolts games are broadcast right here on 102.5 The Bone.
1: Yes, they are.
0: I think it would be cool, very cool, actually, if they let you come in and give like a pregame pep talk, even if like a preseason game. You know, like, I'm not talking about something in, you know.
1: That matters.
0: You know, during a playoff run in February or March or anything like that. I'm just talking about, you know. Let Monica come in here like, you guys got to get it together.
1: Because I can.
0: You know, I know you guys are all standing next to each other, peckers out, you know, playing sword fights and all that stuff in the shower. You got to put that behind you. You got to get out there and skate your ass off. You got to be first to the puck. You got to hit first. You got to hit hard. You understand? Like, I can hear the whole thing.
1: I'm going to need all of you with at least one tooth missing by the end of this game, damn it.
0: Right.
1: Yeah, no, because you know how I am. I get passionate.
0: And then, Monica, you do such a good job. They decide, you know what? We should bring her, like, she should be our mascot.
1: Going on the road.
0: Right? And I'm not talking about a mascot in a fuzzy outfit. Like, they just keep you around and they pat your head for good luck.
1: All right. I will stand there and you can pat my head for good luck. I don't even care. Pat whatever you want for good luck. I'm just standing there. All I know is it was exciting. It got me, it's not even preseason hockey yet, and it got me really
0: amped up
1: for hockey. And it was very generous of them. And the whole floor was nothing but vodka aid. That was the other one. It was like vodka, and it tasted like a Powerade with vodka in it. It was so good. But anyway,
0: Is it called Spiked?
1: No, I think it was called vodka aid or vod aid
0: okay.
1: or something like that. But there was also these ice cream with vodka. Like they were lightning.
0: So this was just a giant booze fest.
1: I mean, it really was.
0: That's cool.
1: It really was. And good food. Oh my God, they had the best food. And there was a guy, I don't remember his name, but they had ran out of pretzel dogs, like, you know, hot dogs wrapped in pretzels. That was like the one thing I wanted.
0: Right.
1: And he was so nice, and he went and he got some special ones and set a special plate aside for us. So it was fun.
0: Special.
1: I know. I didn't ask him to. He volunteered. I'm like, okay, I'm not going to say no to that.
0: You know what yesterday taught me?
1: What?
0: You can very do expensive. I need to get back in the boat game.
1: What is that?
0: Because I'm missing out on a whole, like, the best part of living on this godforsaken piece of sand.
1: Uh-huh.
0: I'm missing out on it.
1: Well,
0: I'm completely missing out on it. Because I was smiling from ear to ear. I'm telling you, all day yesterday. My phone never came out. It was in the pocket of my chair.
1: That's what happens when you're having a good time.
0: We took the boat. My cousin does very well. And he's got two boats. He's got a big one and he's got a small one. And we just took the small one and went around.
1: How it was small like a 15 minute boat. Like a dinghy? Like, are we talking like a yacht and then
0: an average one? No. The small one's probably, 17 feet, whatever. It's small. And the whole time I'm on the water, I've said this to you a million times. I'm like, I'm just happy. I'm just happy.
1: It's impossible. And you're right. And I'm happy that you know that. And I'm happy you get to have that. My point is, you know, everybody's like I'm happy when I'm at the beach. I'm on a boat. I'm happy.
0: But I used to have one. And I've always said, there's only two places where my mind slows down. In a tree stand during hunting season and on the water. And we were doing it. And I said to Nicole, I'm like, we got to get back to this. And she's like, I'm looking at you. She's like, I can see it. I said, we have to get back to
1: this. Why'd you sell it? Remember the reasons for that? And then
0: it was because the boat sucked. The boat sucked and it was nothing but problem. That boat was just a boat I did. My father wanted to get a boat again. And this is my father in a nutshell. John, I think I want to get a boat again. This is 20 years ago, maybe. And I'm like, all right. He's like, split it with me. I said, okay, split it with you. So he goes, and I'm like, Dad, just go, whatever you get, just go pick it, you know, just go get it, whatever.
1: That's stressful.
0: And he comes out with this small, It's like a 21-foot, like, the boat sucked. It was the brand sucked. It was a horrible ride. It was just, it didn't handle, it was the wrong boat. And then after like 8 months, John, I don't have the money for this thing. And then it was mine. And I had to flip all the bills for it. Yeah. All the bills.
1: And that's
0: and at that time, I wasn't making dick. I didn't have it, you know, but I had no choice because he took out a loan on it.
1: Yeah.
0: Right?
1: Yeah.
0: So the loan is it was in his name. John, you're making a payment, right? Because he's worried about his credit. I'm like, you stuck me with this thing. Yeah, it was the wrong one. And then when I'm on it yesterday, I said to Nicole, I go, we need to do this. I need to do this. I'm missing out on so much. I get home from work at 1:15 to 1:30 in the afternoon.
1: But remembering the headache of...
0: And it's at the end of the... I can keep it at the end of the block.
1: I mean, listen, I absolutely say whatever makes you happy, get it. Especially you're a big throw money at the problem situation. If your problem is unhappy, get happy. And if you can, that's awesome. But I also need you to remember the headache that you kind of had or things that you didn't like or whatever, and either take steps to prevent those or just maybe
0: I definitely take steps to prevent it. And then what'll happen is it'll come up and I'll be like, I don't want to spend money. And my wife will be like, yeah, but we spend money on, like, why don't we just...
1: Do you guys have one of those things where you can do the boat club, like the belt?
0: I'm not doing that.
1: Why not? And you don't have to clean. You don't have to worry about it.
0: I'll tell you why. Because...
1: Storage?
0: Because here, there are so many people and so few boats that you have to plan out 2 weeks in advance and ask for what you want, but you don't know what the weather is. And then if the weather changes, you can't. It's just, it's not worth it for me here. My brother-in-law does Freedom Boat Club there by you guys. Loves, loves, loves it.
1: Yeah, and then they were really good about like the last minute switch. Like, oh, we were supposed to be here one time and we ended up going somewhere else. And I don't know. I have to find a slip. I have to, you know, what, there's
0: insurance. That's not a problem.
1: There's cleaning it and gas and before and after. And
0: I get it. You're right. And I'm going to do it. And when I'm, I get it. Trust me. It's been bouncing around my head. The whole,
1: if you get it, can I come up and,
0: Sure.
1: Be on your boat?
0: Why don't you come up when Ian's coming up? You guys can sleep heads to toes.
1: No, I'll wait for you. I'll wait for him to go, and then I'll wait for next summer. I'm just telling you right now, you have until next summer to get it and maintain it and get it going, and then I'll see you next summer.
0: All right, it's JP. It's Monica. We're just getting started. 800-771-1025. If you want to watch the show, go do it. Just go over to YouTube. Put on the Bone YouTube channel, and there you'll see our shining little faces. Be right back.

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0: 1025 The Bone, Real Raw Radio. You ever want to see, if you're into music and you ever want to see a really cool documentary, I think it's on Netflix about Perry Farrell starting Lollapalooza and all that stuff. Is if you're into it, it was really cool. He's a weird dude.
1: You want something and you don't want to pay for it.
0: There you go. God, so soothing, that voice.
1: Yeah, something. Telling you, that's my niece who they're graduating. Graduated. That's her specialty. It ain't me.
0: Singing? Me neither. Yeah, I wish I could. I wish I had just any sort of musical talent whatsoever. Sort of musical talent.
1: I bet you could. Didn't you say at one point you wanted to learn how to play the guitar? And I was like, now that your kids are grown, shouldn't you just take up a hobby?
0: No. I wanted to when I was younger. And for me, it's weird because it's lefty, so everything is upside down.
1: Oh, you guys are weird.
0: Yeah, I know.
1: I will say this one time and one time only, and I'll probably regret it. But there's just something so unbelievably sexy about a left-handed guy. I don't know why.
0: You're so goddamn weird. What? Like, how? I just, okay.
1: I am.
0: Now you just need hot. To explain. Why?
1: I can't explain.
0: So I pick up a pen with my left hand and start writing and you get damp in the panties. You understand that makes zero sense, right?
1: It makes all the sense to me. Like if you are a guy or whoever and I see it, part of me is like, ooh, oh. Like, I don't know how. It's like if you caught a glimpse of cleavage or something. I don't know. It's like a.
0: Yeah, but that's different. That's sexual in nature. Well, I know you don't want it to be, but it is. For dudes, you see cleavage, you see, yeah, I mean, that there's sexual the sexual stuff there. But if I pick up a pen and write left-handed, there's nothing sexual about that.
1: But it's sexy. I don't know if it's sexual, but it's very sexy because, is it because it's unique, maybe? Not everybody is left-handed. There's far and few between.
0: Know.
1: Is it? I always feel like I somehow connect with, I don't know. I just think it's sexy.
0: Yeah,
1: you give me a left-handed person with an Adam's apple, then I'll just lay on the floor for you. Or go on my knees or, I don't know, something.
0: You are a crackpot.
1: I make no sense. First to admit it.
0: You make zero sense.
1: Makes sense to me.
0: This might make sense for you, though. And I had Nicole had her friends from work over. This should hit you guys right in the feels. Nicole had her friend over, a guy from work, and there was like a whole bunch of the whole work friends last week, and I was talking to this one dude who travels a lot. Him and his wife are still young. They have no kids, so they're traveling, right? Okay. And this summer, they went to Japan. Mm. Well, here's the whole thing about this. So there was a couple of people that left before I got there, and then it was my wife's old like classroom partner, Ron, and this other girl, Dana, whatever it is. This girl, Dana, doesn't shut up, dude. I mean, does not.
1: I mean, but like in a fun, happy, upbeat kind of way?
0: Does not shut up.
1: Not everybody's.
0: So I'm sitting here having a conversation with this guy, right? And he's telling me, and she's jumping all over his sentences. Like he's jumping over it.
1: With questions?
0: No, she's just like making statements that don't even pretend to the, no tie to the story. I'm interested in everything he's got to say because obviously, you know, I love to travel.
1: Yes.
0: Japan is something I've always wanted to do. So I'm asking him questions and she's just ruining the whole thing. But he had said to me,
1: is she drunk?
0: He goes, the one thing I will say about going to Japan is like, it's like vacationing in the future.
1: What's that mean?
0: Like all the automation and how everything works and the high speed train, like, and all this stuff that we just don't have here yet.
1: We're Amish compared to them, is what you're saying.
0: Pretty much.
1: Mm-hmm.
0: I don't know Amish, but good. That's a good analogy.
1: 1985,
0: right?
1: Maybe.
0: So then I come into this article and I see there's this company that built human refrigerators because apparently during the summer, in Japan, especially like in Tokyo and that kind of stuff in the cities, it gets hot as balls.
1: Okay.
0: Right? Now, you guys can totally understand that. You can feel it.
1: Literally
0: right?
1: Eat the air today, but yes.
0: Can you? It's that.
1: It's so humid today. It's like it is a literal punch in the. Walking outside from at whatever, 5 o'clock this morning, opening the door, woof, just heat.
0: So they have these things now that they're putting out there, especially on work sites. just out in the streets called human refrigerators.
1: What happens?
0: So, and it's basically the size of a standard, like, Japanese vending machine.
1: Okay.
0: You gotta understand, the Japanese vending machines, you can get hot food, like hot, fresh food.
1: I mean, you
0: like
1: could get that here some places.
0: No, I'm talking like fresh. I'm not talking about packaged, super processed, all that other nonsense. Like the real deal stuff, right? So they took this thing, they took something the size of a vending machine, and it can fit one person at a time. And it's kept at 59 degrees.
1: Ooh, that's too cold.
0: Well, hold on, because you realize they're coming in from hot, like you guys are, right?
1: Yeah.
0: So it's kept at 59 degrees. Once a person is inside, cold air is then blasted at the back of their head, their neck, your shoulders, and back.
1: That's how you cool down quickly. I know that.
0: And, right. And they're using it mostly at businesses and public spaces amid the summer heat. So if there's a construction site,
1: sure,
0: they'll have a couple of them on site so their workers can go in there and cool off. It says the company has said that the boxes can help relieve symptoms of heat exhaustion by rapidly cooling bodies. That's why it's at 59 degrees.
1: Yeah.
0: And it's being marketed for places where people work outside, such as construction sites, blah, blah, blah. And I thought this was the greatest thing ever. I really did. And because it's Japan, anybody who watched the World Cup, especially early on, or even if you just went on social media, you saw the Japanese fans cleaning up after themselves in the stadium, right? So the game ended, they took their section, they cleaned up after themselves. Like, this is just the way these people are, right? And you go there, he's like, John, you can eat off the floor. You could lick the floor.
1: Listen.
0: Like, they have cleaning, they clean the concrete, they clean the sidewalks, all this stuff he's telling me. I'm like, this place sounds great.
1: I'm afraid of the behind the scenes we don't know. Like, if they don't do all of that, they're going to get shot in the back of the head. Like, I don't know.
0: It's Japan. It's not like,
1: I don't know. I'm just saying, I don't.
0: And I got news for you. If the place is clean when you get there, do you really care if a couple people took a shot to the back of the head to make sure it's spotless?
1: Yes, I do.
0: Not me.
1: Also, sir.
0: They're probably in that position for a reason.
1: Then get your ass to Japan. I love the good old US of A.
0: So do I. But it's something because I have that, I think they call it Wanderlust.
1: Yeah, you do.
0: I just want to see how other places live, eat, move, work.
1: But don't you want to see how other places live, eat, work,
0: yes,
1: and that sort of thing?
0: We've had
1: but in like, I don't know, Utah or like South Dakota or
0: I've been there.
1: Or Rhode Island or like there's 50 states.
0: There.
1: Why don't go to all of them and see how and all, but not just the state. Different
0: parts of the
1: state.
0: You stop telling me how to live my life, lady.
1: Get your wanderlust fulfillment here in the good old US of A. There's plenty to explore.
0: I can do that too, but I'm very interested. And while I'm mobile enough to do it, that's just the way I want to do it.
1: What's going to happen when you're not? How are you not going
0: to Have you not watched the rapid deterioration of my body? Like, have you not been privy to the conversations? I have to go get another needle in my back, and you know, next on the 15th, 14th, I don't know, something like that.
1: When I 21st? Do my workouts and a lot of strength training, because I am old and they say you need to, you know, all I think of. I'm like, I'm not going to be the one who has to, I hope, for as long as I possibly can stave it off, I guess, is exercising and doing weight training and doing cardio so that my body doesn't give out. Like, I'm afraid of collapsing.
0: Movement is medicine, they say, Monifa.
1: And they also say to work your brain out like you work your body out. So I do my little brain puzzles and stuff.
0: I do. What's
1: you do
0: what's
1: words with friends though, which is weird.
0: No, I don't do words with friends anymore.
1: Ah.
0: I do.
1: Do the loop?
0: No, I do Wordle and I do connections.
1: What about strands? Do strands?
0: Nah, Nicole does strands.
1: Strands, connections, and the loop. Go on. Go find the loop. JoJo and I, that we don't compete so much, but we really do challenge each other on the loop.
0: Oh yeah.
1: Yeah, it's like you have to make connections, and it's again.
0: So
1: you're
0: how is it not competition?
1: I mean, because I'm never gonna. I'm happy for her when she does really well. She got one with perfect on the first try the other day, and I was happy for her. A little pissy because I would like to have done it myself. And
0: there you go.
1: Disappointed in myself.
0: And there it is.
1: I don't like it.
0: Bora, she blows.
1: I don't know. I think it's important to work out your brain as well as your body. But you now, are you past the point of no return? In other words, is there a way you can come back and work out regularly and then all your aches and pains go away?
0: Well, that's what I'm working towards. You know, I had a whole, so my trainer dude just opened up this, I got to send it to you. He opened up this thing. So they're still doing some personal training, but he's now leasing a gigantic space. I'm so proud of these kids because they're a bunch of 30 something year old dudes. The one guy, the ringleader of this guy, his name is Jared, and he is just lazy, and he's had his issues and stuff, but he's been laser focused. He's had this vision for something that he wanted to accomplish, and it took years. And they finally did it. And they had an open house on Saturday. They had 500 people in a parking lot at 10 o'clock in the morning on one of the most beautiful days of the summer so far.
1: Never give up.
0: Food trucks and all this other stuff. And you go in there and they'll do, you know, personal training and they're doing classes. And my goal is to be able to do the classes.
1: Oh.
0: Right?
1: Okay.
0: But I'm not there yet because I'm still dealing with the shoulder stuff and... You know, I've had two back surgeries, two shoulders. My neck has been fused. I have to be careful.
1: Do you have any original parts?
0: Just my pecker. That still works. I got that going for me.
1: Sorry, I asked.
0: Sweet. The knees are still holding on.
1: Oh, okay.
0: Knock on wood. The knees still work. But he's like, so it was like a whole big open house thing. He was outside and he was taking, you know, doing videos and for social media. And so we started talking. He goes, go inside and check out that class.
1: Yeah.
0: So I go inside, I look, and I'm like, the competitive part of me is like, I'm in.
1: I can do it and right now.
0: I went out to him, and he goes, what do you think? I said, I'm caught between, I'm all in, let's go, to every part of my body's going to break.
1: Yeah.
0: And yeah. He's like, yeah, let's, where, he's like, right now I'm leaning towards the ladder, so why don't we just hold off?
1: Yeah. You don't want to.
0: And you know what? There's something inspiring about being in a room full of people.
1: Yes.
0: Who are putting their body and their health first. And the music is loud.
1: Yes.
0: And they're going. And I'm telling you, there's like some of these girls in there, like absolute smoke shows. Mm. And then my old ass walks in, you know, I park my walker at the front door and I just kind of hobble in and, you know, and go do my thing. But there's something like invigorating about the energy that comes along with that. And he said, listen, man, he goes, John, you don't have to go full bore. He's like, we'll go in there. And he's like, if we're doing this, because it's basically almost like a circuit training thing that he does. You move around from station to station, do everything for like 7 minutes or something. And he goes, he's like, I know what you need, so we'll just fix it. Like, you don't have to when you get to the treadmill, don't run. We'll just make your incline a little bit higher and you walk it, you know, because I can't take the impact my back.
1: Adjust it. I don't want you to take this the wrong way.
0: There we go.
1: But there is a program called Silver Sneakers, and it's designed for people that are older. I'm just saying. And you can maybe look that up and call it, maybe follow that routine while everybody else is doing their thing. And there's your Silver Sneakers. It's a thing.
0: You bitch. How long have you been holding on to that one?
1: No, not at all. It makes you feel any better. I actually got a spam email about Silver Sneakers, so I got it addressed with it too. So
0: JP Monica 1025 The Bone, Real Raw Radio.
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0: 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You know who did a really great version of this song?
1: I don't even know what the song
0: Hannah
1: is.
0: Hannah Montana. What the hell's the name?
1: What? Miley Cyrus?
0: Yeah.
1: She went on she a heavy metal thing there for a while, a little spree.
0: Yeah, she does great. She's got such a great voice, man.
1: You like it because it's scratchy, like Nina Blackwood, don't you?
0: She's got such a great rock voice. There was a rumor that she was going to do a Metallica covers album kind of thing, but I don't think it ever happened. I don't know if it was more than rumor or anything like that.
1: I think she sang some Metallica covers at like different times. Maybe that's
0: I think she did it on the Stern Show, on Howard Stern Show and stuff like that. I think she did. Because I know I've heard this. And back during COVID, they were doing a bunch of backyard stuff. She was doing a bunch of backyard performances. She's super talented, man. She really is a super, super talented, especially when she got sober and kind of focused on the whole career thing. She's great. She really is.
1: I feel like she was in show business at such a young age. Yeah. And like Justin Bieber, went through their little whatever we went through, only they did it and everybody saw it.
0: Right. That sucks.
1: I know. Can you imagine you on the handlebars with a 12-pack of beer on your lap and that everybody's all up in your business about it?
0: You know, I'm sitting at the beach yesterday, and I told you it was with my cousin, my wife, my cousin, his wife, bunches of friends, you know, my cousin's friends who I've become friends with. And I said this before, and I'll say it again. Like, now is probably the worst time in history to be famous. Because back in the day when you were famous, that came with perks, right? And you got preferential treatment, you got if there was trouble, it got swept under the rug and that kind of thing. I mean, that's a perk of being famous. Wherever you go, people got cameras in your face and they're asking for autographs and all the other stuff. So there were perks to being famous, right? Not anymore. Same people who want to take a picture with you, they want to catch you doing something stupid so they can get it on TMZ and it can go viral and they can get their fame. And it's just...
1: That's true, JP, but people have given up one for the other. What I mean is, you're right, there were perks and all of that. People had to there might have been here and there some overnight successes, so to speak, but there was a lot of work put in, years and years put in, blood, sweat, and tears. Now, you're putting up with that, but you could also be famous. Like, I could do something in viral, and tomorrow there's a million views and everyone's talked to me, and there's the girl who, it could happen like that.
0: I understand.
1: You're giving up your privacy and all your those perks like that because you can be famous super fast.
0: Right, but it's just like there's something about, I don't know if we're necessarily talking about the same thing there. I'm saying that, you know, with that fame, whether it was music or it was sports or it was acting or it was whatever it was that you did, you know, when you were famous, it was, you know, you got things were easier, right? There was not, it's not where it is today, where every time you walk out the door as somebody with fame, somebody's looking for a gotcha moment. The world is waiting for you to screw up. Somebody with a cell phone is waiting for you to make that mistake. It never used to be like that. You know what I'm saying?
1: It was. We didn't have it in our faces as much. There were still scandals. There were still people. But the people that had... Okay, so we have a camera where we can catch it. It was only certain journalists, only entertainment reporters, whatever, right, that had access to the police reports or any of that, whatever.
0: Right.
1: Now we have...
0: Yeah, it sucks.
1: Well, I don't know.
0: I don't want to be famous. I would not.
1: I don't know if I want to be famous.
0: Famous. I would not. I would not do well with that.
1: I just think I want a parade. I think I told you that. I'll just take a parade.
0: I'm
1: I don't
0: sorry?
1: Want to be famous. I just want to
0: you
1: be.
0: You want a parade? Oh, yeah, that's right. You told us you
1: wanted
0: a parade.
1: I think I just want a parade. I don't have to be famous. I just. Can I get
0: you
1: a
0: figure out what you want the parade for?
1: No, that's the
0: Did you
1: problem.
0: Save a child's life? Did
1: no,
0: you
1: I
0: rescue
1: it.
0: Some cats?
1: Oh,

0: who are studying their craft and putting in their 10,000 hours and getting rejected from, you know, from casting calls and all that kind of stuff.
1: Yeah,
0: and
1: yeah.
0: finally getting their break. And then you get some jerk off who decided to, you know, eat a Tide Pod and roller skate at the same time. And now all of a sudden that guy's all over the place too.
1: I don't know why radio somehow escaped all of that. If someone came in, if someone went viral for something or the other and they came in and worked at the station next door and they literally have never worked in radio before, you know, and everybody there has been there for years and worked their butts off or whatever, but this person comes in and they're an influencer and they somehow got offered a radio job and they have all these perks and they're getting all the remotes and all the endorsements and everything. Are you bitter, old, you know, boomer, a Gen Xer, or are you... Wow, this is how it's done now and good for that.
0: No, I'm not bitter old Gen X either. They wouldn't never come to radio. You know why? They can make more money on YouTube.
1: I know. No, and you're right. And I'm not saying, but I'm saying.
0: They're like, what, you want me to go there for how much?
1: Well, two things. One, there are people that they didn't quite make American Idol and now they have radio shows and they didn't quite make a reality TV. People are coming to radio. Trust me. There's a lot of people.
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1: Radio, because podcasts, they're not that famous. You know what I mean? They had some sort of fame, and that's why their name can carry in a certain market, because they know, because they're of this fame, of this reality TV star, but they're not huge where they're going to make money on a podcast. Two,
0: off the top of, go ahead, I'm sorry.
1: Why can't we just, because the trends now, everybody's annoyed with the digital and the phone scrolling and the doom scrolling and all of that. So all of these, I think I told you, I have my analog bag. All of these, what they're calling grandma hobbies, are super famous now. Everybody, it's all about scrapbooking and journaling and crocheting and all of these grandma hobbies. Why don't we trend towards the good old-fashioned radio? You know what I mean? The good old-fashioned that people are like, oh, I don't do that anymore. I listen to a podcast. I stream. Well, let's get back into the good old-fashioned radio like all these other grandma hobbies. Come on, people. Let's trend on that.
0: Did you hear that? Cox Brain Trust. Monica should be out there doing commercials for you.
1: Yes, it's time. Let's go.
0: Speaking of fame, you see this Toy Story 5 thing just crossed over $1 billion mark.
1: Oh, really?
0: $1 billion. It came out, it came out about a month ago. Something maybe a little bit longer than a month. Did $1 billion global at the box office this weekend. I did a little research.
1: Okay.
0: Because, you know, I'm completely driven by money.
1: It's your motivation.
0: If I'm an actor, this is all I would ever want.
1: What?
0: I want to do an act. Give me, if you are an actor and you can get into this animated movie business, you don't have to go do makeup. You don't have to do hair. You go to a studio. You say the lines. They direct you. You deliver. You're a Tom Hanks. So you're that good? Like, this dude has made, they're saying, somewhere between close to $200 million just off of his upfront money on Toy Story before it gets to bonuses and, you know, the backdoor money that they all get. He's made almost close to $200 million just from Toy Story.
1: I know this is not Toy Story, but I saw an article over the weekend. John Leguizamo. Think of all his work, like his acting gigs, all of the different things he's done. He says voicing Sid the Sloth in Ice Age paid for a New York brownstone, a Hamptons beach house, and both of his kids' college tuition.
0: And then some.
1: And just, he voiced Sid the Sloth in Ice Age. And think of all the work he did, all the acting he put in, all of the, just this.
0: I'm telling you, this is all I would want, to go in there and you're just going to, you can probably even, when you're Tom Hanks, you can say, listen, I'm just going to put the studio in my house.
1: Oh yeah, sure.
0: You know, let's
1: sure,
0: do sure. it. Let's just do it this way.
1: Yeah.
0: You're going to sit there and make $50 million a movie, $60 million a movie in your sweatpants? Why would I want? And it's Tom Hanks, so we know him from everything else. But if you're a newbie, and somehow you have the best agent in the world, and you can get in one of your first or early roles is one of these Pixar movies, and it's just something that's got traction. Nobody even has to know what your face is. They don't have to look. I pay somebody to go out and do an interview, say they were me.
1: There's your rich and famous with all the with the privacy still. But right. I also don't you. I mean, and you've said this before. When you come here, you like going out to meet the listeners and all of that. Is there any part of you that would want to...

0: at least have a little bit of interact, like, because you're a creative person. Like, I feel like you'd want to have more than sitting there in your sweatpants at home.
1: No. No, I want to be able to go out, but you want to go do a movie, you got to do hair, you got to do makeup, you got to do, you know, if there's a nude scene, the intimacy coordinator, or I can be in my house in a studio and make $50 million. All day.
0: So lazy. Just so lazy.
1: It's not about being lazy. It's about I like anonymity. I do.
0: I don't mind it, but and all the time. Like, you would want to do something else. I'm not saying that sounds like fun. You're exactly right. If I could not get up at 5 in the morning and stay at home and roll it up, absolutely. I'm not saying that's bad, but also I would like to leave the house as well. Like, I want both.
1: But that's the beautiful part. You could leave the house with nobody busting your balls.
0: No, I want to leave the house for work. Like, also, but I would also like to stay home. Like, you can have both, right? You can you can voice a character, but then also go out and be in a movie. Like, do both. This,
1: doing a voice in a Disney Pixar movie franchise, I wouldn't want it. I wouldn't need anything more than that in life.
0: I would, you know what, though? I would love to hear you, like, listen. I'm over here doing construction. I don't even know. What would your character even be?
1: The only one worse than you is Olivero with the impression. The only one. You had it momentarily the other day. You had something.
0: That was off the air.
1: And then you lost the whole thing.
0: But what character would you be in any kind of Disney movie with a voice like that?
1: I don't know. Maybe, you know, maybe some, you know, a skunk that's trouble. A street skunk or something like that. I don't know.
0: You couldn't be, like, the hero. You couldn't be...
1: I would never want to be the hero.
0: You'd have to be a villain of some sort, right?
1: Yeah.
0: Or a sidekick, I guess, maybe?
1: No.
0: Oh, you wouldn't want to be a sidekick?
1: No.
0: A funny, like, you think Shrek and the donkey. Like, you think that, like,
1: I could be a buffoon. Like, I could be a fool, obviously.
0: But a sidekick. Like, some, because you wouldn't.
1: Donkey.
0: Because donkey is super, like, sometimes donkey is just as famous as Shrek. You know what I mean? Like, people
1: something,
0: like donkey.
1: I heard Chris Rock tell a funny story about they were getting ready to do Shrek 2, and Eddie was dragging him along. And then they went to Chris Rock. And Chris Rock, I think, was either about to or had signed the papers to do the movie. I think he was about to sign the paperwork to do. And then all of a sudden, Eddie Murphy's like, all right, I'm in. Mm. And he goes, there goes $30
0: million. Wow.
1: Right on the window, Eddie woke
0: up. Can he do that? Like,
1: I'm sure he can. Plus, also, Eddie's one of his heroes, too. So he's not going to.
0: Okay. So you're not.
1: You know. There's a great.
0: That would be weird knowing that.
1: Did I tell you this? On Netflix, AFI did a whole. What the hell is it called? Where. It's a whole tribute to Eddie Murphy. Everything Eddie Murphy's ever done, all these people coming out. It's like one big of Eddie Murphy.
0: Oh, I wish we could.
1: Do you know what I'm saying? But
0: screenshot that.
1: It's done really well. And I love Eddie Murphy. I really, really do. I just think, I mean, yeah, he made some duds. But as like a comic, he was just so great. And anything he touches, like even when he came back and did SNL, he's just better than everybody. He's just better than everybody. He just is.
0: Appreciate. Like, they'll know him, a certain age will know him from Shrek or from, you know, Donkey or whatever. But do kids now, like, do your kids know and appreciate?
1: No idea.
0: Interesting.
1: No, they don't. And that's fine. That's, you know, it's, oops. Sam? Sorry about that.
0: Unexpected, but that's what we have the dump button for. So.
1: But yeah, so it's like with the Eddie Murphy stuff, I just think he's. And then what happened was I think it was like right before COVID, he was getting ready. He had done an episode of Comedians in Cars Getting Coffee with Jerry Seinfeld. Mm-hmm. And I love that show because I just love stand-up comedy. I think these are I think as far as art goes, those are the most brilliant people alive.
0: Johnny B. and Mo, yeah.
1: Yes, those two in particular, actually. Mm-hmm. I just think stand-up comics, when you can take the darkest, gloomiest stuff in the world and figure out a way in your head to make it funny and bring people together and make people laugh.
0: I'm not.
1: To me, there's nothing better than that.
0: I'm not.
1: To me.
0: Speaking out of school here, because he says it on the air a lot too, but the conversations I have with Johnny B between shows, he really is like you just said, dark places. Like He is a dark negative image of himself. He has dark thoughts, yeah. But then when he tells me about him and when he talks about him, it makes me laugh. And then I'm like, I'm so sorry, I'm laughing at your horrible. Right. Like, it's just a weird. It's because it's the way
1: he interprets it. But that's also the reason why there are a whole lot of dead comedians in hotel rooms.
0: Yeah, I guess so.
1: You know,
0: work
1: they
0: it out.
1: Them
0: people.
1: Take themselves out. Well, they overdose or whatever it is. But so Eddie had done comedians in cars getting coffee, and he had said. He started hinting around about getting ready to go do a tour. He's like, but I got to get out there. I got to work out material and everything else. But it was leaning towards old, and they were reporting on it. Eddie is going to be doing an arena tour, all that kind of stuff. And then COVID came. And everything got squashed.
0: Yeah, it did.
1: And now with this thing that they're running on Netflix, this AFI, Let's All Kiss Eddie Murphy's Ass show, one of the guys that came out was Chappelle. And apparently Eddie and Chappelle had talked, and Eddie told him, listen, you should really bring the Chappelle show back. And there's been rumblings about Chappelle show coming back. And Chappelle said to Eddie, listen, I can't. You know, your brother was such an important part of the success of the Chappelle show. I can't do it without him. And then all of a sudden Chappelle goes, Eddie, I'll tell you right now, you do your brother stuff on the Chappelle show. Let's effing go.
0: Wow.
1: And Eddie just stood up there and shook his head up and down, shook his head yes. And Chappelle's just like, let's effing go. Drops the mic, walks off the stage.
0: So do you think, kind of piggybacking off what we were just talking about, do kids, is that just all older people, Gen Xers and older people who like the two? Or is there a market in the younger kids genre that would want to see that? Would your kids
1: I think
0: want to
1: there
0: see
1: is because there are younger kids that are going to see Chappelle do stand-up. You know what I'm saying? He's still active doing stand-up. Right? They may not know Chappelle's show, but if they get the new Chappelle show, it may make them want to go back and see what the other stuff was.
0: Yeah.
1: And then see where it goes forward. I mean, listen, the dude's still selling out arenas doing comedy.
0: I still haven't watched any of
1: this. He's still as relevant today as he was 20-some-odd years ago, 30 years ago.
0: But that's what I'm saying. Like, okay, I'm not saying
1: he's not
0: selling out. I'm sure he's selling stuff out, but what is the age demographic? That's my question.
1: Yeah, but if they get it now with social media, those clips will get in front of the kids' faces. Funny's funny, man.
0: You're right. But
1: funny finds you.
0: Is he any kind of political or anything like that where people might not want to... If they don't align with what he says.
1: Who, Eddie or Chappelle?
0: I was thinking Chappelle, but either one.
1: Both. Chappelle, say what he wants to say, man. You know what he went through with the... All that, you know, the trans stuff. But you can't cancel him. He's too big to cancel. Can't do it. They try to cancel him, and then he goes on tour and sells out tickets. He goes like, see, not canceled. You really can't say what you want to say. Yeah. And a joke is a joke. It doesn't, you know, it's a... I don't know if it's up your alley, Monica, but I think Chappelle is one of those generational talents. And if you put Chappelle and Eddie Murphy on the same anything, you're going to have a... monster on your hands. My opinion.
0: Let's F and go.
1: Right back. Well, I'm a bum in the sun and I'm having fun, and I know you know I got no special plans.
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0: 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We'll get the dead guy in the envelope in just a couple of minutes. 800-771-1025. That is the phone number. And if you want to watch Monica and I do this here little radio show, you can. You can just go to YouTube, put in the 1025 The Bone YouTube page, and boom, there we are.
1: JP.
0: There we are. What?
1: You know how I'm old? I'm just kidding. You know how I've always said I'm going to live until I'm 100 at least. So there's that. I have 45 more years of life, which is awesome.
0: Yeah. I am not, but yeah, go ahead.
1: I'm excited. Well, maybe mentally. I don't know about physically. According to the Cleveland Clinic, basically, theoretically right now, there's been research done, science, technology, and all these other whole log listing things that people can live up to 156 years.
0: It says here,
1: if all aging hallmarks were eliminated, except I don't know what a somatic mutation is, then that concept could lead to genetic conditions that ultimately affect one's health, and that would lead 156 years of life.
0: Yeah, and if my aunt had nuts, she'd be my uncle.
1: But I mean, they're working on it, is what I'm saying. Like, I mean, this, we're in a day and age now where, you know, they can do whatever they want so far. And, you know.
0: If you're telling me I can live to 156 pain free, sure, why not?
1: Well, I think that part's up to you. I think you have
0: and to. And mobile. No. Nobody chooses to be in pain, Monica.
1: No, I'm saying.
0: You know what I'm saying? Nobody chooses to have back problems, leg problems, knee problems, whatever. Nobody chooses it.
1: No, but I'm saying up to you to minimize that, to make sure you're exercising, eating right, whatever. Everybody's bodies are different. Like, so what affects you isn't affecting me. So you know your body. You have to do your part to minimize that.
0: Oh, I know my body. And I know my body says 156 ain't happening.
1: What's the idea? I mean, because I hate death so much. And
0: I look at it like, listen, I want to live to an age. I don't have an age. The minute I'm about to be a burden on my family.